0: Hey, Ephraim, Laker fan, try this. So, how did it taste?
1: It was awful. It was spoiled milk.
0: Mm-hmm.
1: Curdled milk.
0: Talk to me, brother.
1: Cheese.
0: I've been waiting all
1: Blue
0: week.
1: Cheese.
0: I've been waiting all week to hear my man talk about playing games that matter against the Oklahoma City Thunder.
1: Number one, I want to take my hat off to LeBron James and some of the Lakers. I want to take my hat off to J.J. Redick.
0: That was awesome.
1: I think J.J. Redick has done a tremendous job given what he has to work with. And there is absolutely no replacement for 33 points a game.
0: Yep.
1: Which typically goes up in the playoffs. So around 36 points a game. No matter what you do or who you have, there's no replacement for that. That's buckets in, buckets out. Right now we have about 36 points out of the rotation. And, you know, up until last night's game, if you look at the scores, the Lakers have been playing pretty good defense.
0: Mm-hmm.
1: This is a team that's scored 150, 160 on some teams. And for the most part, the defensive edge that they took SGA out of the game completely. The other guys decided to show up and handle business, which, you know, shout out to them. And that goes to a well-coached team. But, like, I'm trying not to come from a place of anger.
0: Mm-hmm. I'm gonna get it out of you some point in these next 3 hours. But, go ahead.
1: But it's been very disappointing. To me as a former player. For some players to just not get it, not get what this is, and you know, as a Laker, what it means to be in positions like this. Like, you can tell some players just are playing, which you can do for the Wizards, and you can do for the Pelicans, and you can do for the Utah. We're not even Utah because they have a history. But you can do for any of the teams that populate the top 10 in draft picks. For top 10 draft order this year, you can just go play and you can be good. But when you go to a franchise steeped in winning like the Lakers or the Celtics, it means something different. So the playoffs are that they mean to, it's not a game. It's not just another game. And so when you get into that arena and you look up and you see all that greatness donning the Raptors, it has to mean something to you, and you can tell it doesn't mean anything to some guys. Some guys just getting a check and playing basketball. And look, hey, that's what they're there for. They're there to play basketball. But when you come to the Lakers, you're there to help win a championship. There is no, shout out to Marcus Smart. I love Marcus Smart. Oh, he's too old. He's this. And, oh, he's undersized. And man, he will give you everything and some.
0: Sure.
1: He may not be on offensively, but I'll tell you what, he'll bust his chin on the ground defensively. And that means something.
0: You know what everybody listening is thinking right now, right? I wonder if he's going to say the names of the people that he's talking about.
1: Like DeAndre Ayton?
0: Okay.
1: Pack him up.
0: Okay.
1: I'm watching him. My son, who's 11, is like, hey, Dad, why isn't DeAndre Ayton rebounding? Son, I don't know. I mean, he's 6'11". Dad, how come DeAndre Ayton can't catch the ball? Son, hey, I don't know, son. He's in the NBA. Dad, how come DeAndre Ayton, I'm watching with my son. He's asking me questions I wish I had the answer to.
0: Well, you know what the answer is. Because he's DeAndre Ayton.
1: Good Lord, man.
0: And what I tend to think about, and this isn't true for all sports, like, for instance, in the NFL, because of non-guaranteed contracts, you dudes tend to, most of you tend to put on a handful of uniforms by the end of your career. That is the nature of the structure of the NFL.
1: Yes.
0: But in some other sports, sometimes it takes a guy getting to his third and fourth team before people go, Oh, now I get it. No, just now I get it. Yeah. Now I get why teams that invested in this person then moved off of this
1: person.
0: He was
1: the number one pick in the draft, correct?
0: Exactly.
1: Oh, okay, cool.
0: Exactly. Exactly. This is team number three, right?
1: Yep.
0: Not. Correct me if I'm wrong. This is not a person who's even close to 30 years old yet, right?
1: No. Young man.
0: DeAndre Ayton is...
1: Young man.
0: 27.
1: Young man.
0: 27 years old. 27 years old, number one overall pick in the draft, third team.
1: I get it. I understand it.
0: Right.
1: Now.
0: I've never... I did not cover the Blazers. I did not cover the Suns, and I no longer cover the Lakers, so I've never been on a day-in, day-out basis with DeAndre Ayton. But when he was a hot rumor last offseason, I was like, no. No. Number one. Oh, do you understand the investment that a franchise is making when they make you the number one overall pick? And for them to move off you, and then the next team also is like, yeah, we're good.
1: And it's not coaching, because J.J. Redick is a tremendous coach. And you know he doesn't – man, watching when the Lakers got out-rebounded on one possession, I think about three, four, five times, and DeAndre Ayton standing underneath the basket, literally doing what I'm doing right now, nothing. And J.J. Redick just wouldn't sit down and was like, I don't know what to tell you. I don't know what to say. I don't know how to coach that. If it's not important to you, if it doesn't mean everything to you, then the Lakers, the Celtics, the Knicks, these are places you shouldn't go. You shouldn't go play on those teams. Because it's different. You can get away with that in Washington. You can get away with that in New Orleans. You can get away with that in certain Brooklyn. Just come play. Just get your stats. 15, 12. Yeah, come on. Yeah, okay. But when it comes to the playoffs, especially, you know, the second round, when you go to a place, no matter who you're playing, you go to a team that is used to winning, and it means something when you don't show up and play to your ability or above your ability, not even your ability. You have to play above your ability. When that happens, pack him up. He can go.
0: Well, I say this. It appears, and I know a lot of people have probably already seen this circulating on the internet after yesterday's game, that it appeared that J.J. Redick, if we can all read lips, which in the age of social media is a frequent thing we now do in sports, which is try to read lips, but after a particular sequence.
1: The one I was talking about, yes.
0: Yes, the hustle play that Ayton did not make.
1: Multiple times.
0: It was called for a foul then for holding Isaiah Hartenstein after that. It appears that J.J. Redick sat down between a couple of assistant coaches and said, quote, I can't play him.
1: That's exactly right. Yeah. You can't.
0: And it's also a fascinating angle that you just took, which I don't disagree with, but can I just say that the sports fan in me wants to say – actually, I'd like to see you play your ass off no matter what jersey you're in.
1: Yeah, but it doesn't work like that. There's pressure other places.
0: But
1: that's
0: it
1: the
0: should,
1: thing.
0: And
1: yeah,
0: it
1: yeah,
0: can.
1: But in reality, like, that would be yes. That's right.
0: It's not like nobody plays hard for Washington. It's not like nobody plays hard for New Orleans. Certain guys, well, I think what you're saying, are wired that way, and so they're better off in one of those jerseys.
1: I got two examples for you.
0: Fire away.
1: Golden State is one of those places.
0: Of course.
1: That I put on the level with the Celtics, the Lakers, and, you know, the storied franchise. Or you just can't do anything. You just can't be there, right? So Jordan Poole helps him win a championship, and he goes to Washington.
0: Mm-hmm.
1: What happened? Have you seen some of his highlights when he got there?
0: It got silly.
1: Anything.
0: And then they gave
1: Kyle
0: him New Orleans
1: Kuzma.
0: And the Pelicans don't even want to play him.
1: Kyle Kuzma left the Lakers and went to Washington. Do anything. Right? Like, that's what I mean. Like, there's a different level. There's a different standard. You can't come down twing behind the back, not look at the rim, shoot up a three. It doesn't go with the – could you do that in Golden State?
0: No, not if you want to play basketball.
1: Right?
0: Yeah, so, not if you want to get in the game.
1: So there is a level – there are levels to this, and it's just not – all teams don't meet the same level. They don't. It's okay. They haven't won enough to meet that level or set that standard.
0: Well, and they also, I think, you know, because even those teams can moonlight as the bad teams if you go through all the years of history. But it, to me, what matters is in that given moment, and those franchises you brought up tend to have these players, do they have both the leadership on the bench and the leadership in the coaching room that will hold people accountable and absolutely will not allow that?
1: Right, and every team has downtime, right? Every team has restocking time.
0: Sure.
1: The Lakers had it, right? I remember when Kyle Kuzma and all those guys were there, and they had and Nick Young, and they had won a game, and they were celebrating because it was so bad, and Kobe was like, I can't do it.
0: Well, and prior to Steph Curry's arrival, the Warriors were the Wizards and the Pelicans.
1: Yes. Yep.
0: For years and years and years.
1: Yeah,
0: and
1: Barron out there. You do anything. You can do anything.
0: They probably won't be that anymore even after Steph is gone.
1: No,
0: because now a brand and an expectation has been established. I get it. But
1: that's what I'm talking about when I'm watching DeAndre Ayton and some other guys not really live up to the expectation or understand what that is. Understand, hey, man, you can't be out here that tall, that athletic, and do nothing. You can't go a game and have two rebounds. What, are you crazy? And then pout when you don't get your touches. This is a real thing. Dealt with it all year. He's upset because he's not. Remember, he was like, I'm not Clint Capella. I wish we had Clint Capella. They're trying to make me Clint Capella, I think was the quote.
0: It is example.
1: God, I wish we had Clint Capella.
0: Right. It's example number 8 million of a team and a fan base acquiring a player for maybe less than you'd think. And then when you get him, you go, oh, now I know why he was available.
1: Pack him up.
0: Right. Now, it is very accountable and very former NFL offensive lineman-ish of you for me to lead you to the waters of Oklahoma City and have you transition that to focus on yourselves. Focus on yourselves being better first, which is what you did. However, in these Fox Sports Radio studios where we are broadcasting live, I ain't letting you off the hook. I want to know what it feels like to actually be the fan of the team that's watching this brand of basketball, the way it's officiated, watching their own players literally hold meetings with officials.
1: It was bad. It was bad, man.
0: I want to know because I can't stand it, and I don't even have a dog in the
1: man,
0: fight.
1: That so, bro, let me tell you, man, game three?
0: Right.
1: No, man. Okay. Let's do that.
0: Okay. Coming up next, that's Ephraim. I'm Mark. It's Fox Sports Radio.
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0: 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Hit the thumbs up icon. Leave some comments. 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
0: Hit me.
1: Victor Wembanyama ejected. Flagrant 2. He reared back and elbowed Naz Reid in the chin. Almost knocked him out.
0: The Spurs are down by 2 in the early second quarter. He scored 4 points, and you're right. He is exiting the floor right now as we speak. He's dapping up all his teammates and telling them, we'll see you back in San Antonio, tied 2-2. That's what he's telling them, I think. He's acting like, hey, go win it without me.
1: I don't know about that.
0: Yeah. Woo! You got. I mean, I saw
1: Watch
0: the play.
1: It. Yeah.
0: Yep, I
1: yep.
0: saw the
1: it's
0: play.
1: It's pretty bad. It's pretty bad.
0: Yeah.
1: Can't do that.
0: Nope, you can't do that. Because it's kind of like after he pauses, it's definitely on a down moment.
1: He saw him.
0: Play.
1: He saw him.
0: Yep. And you know, I mean, the officials, at least if they're thinking clearly, like they would like, well, you really got to mess up for someone like that to get thrown out of the game.
1: Of course. The world is watching Wimby.
0: They do not want Sunday
1: All of France night, has I mean, now gone dark on the NBA game.
0: I mean, so is America. Are you kidding? It's Sunday night. That's what we're tuning in to watch. Want to see Victor Wembanyama play Anthony Edwards. Like, you know, that's not what we don't want.
1: You know how tall Victor Wembanyama is and how long he is? He was just sitting on the bench. and Harrison Barnes, who's what, 6'9", 6'8"?
0: Is
1: standing up. Standing up near him. Victor Wembanyama, from a seated position, reached up and grabbed Harrison Barnes behind the neck to bring him in.
0: Dap it up.
1: To talk, to whisper something in his ear. What?
0: Yep.
1: Oh, Lord.
0: I mean, that's the crazy thing about Naz Reid. He was actually 20 feet away from Victor when he elbowed him in the face.
1: Naz is now headed back to the locker room.
0: He got clocked.
1: Yeah, I'm sure some teeth are loose or something like that. Maybe jaw offset. That's what those do. You hit it right in the right spot, that jaw clicked down a little bit.
0: Yep. God, that's got to be – you haven't had that.
1: It does not feel good. It doesn't feel good.
0: Have you broken your jaw?
1: I've had my jaw dislocated.
0: Ugh.
1: Ask me how many games, I mean, how many plays I missed.
0: You missed none. I know you. But how many meals did you miss? That's what I want to know.
1: That was tough. That was tough living right
0: did
1: there.
0: Did they have to wire you?
1: No.
0: Okay.
1: Because once it goes back, if it's not broken.
0: Okay.
1: Once it goes back in, it's just like if you dislocate your shoulder, you dislocate your finger. But boy.
0: If there's one injury I can wish to the world of never having, that's like my son's friend a couple years ago.
1: Broke his jaw.
0: Broken jaw.
1: Wired that
0: and I mean,
1: shut.
0: Right there at the doctor, they're like, all right, so you're going to lose 30 pounds. And he's like, I'm sorry. You know, except for he didn't say I'm sorry because couldn't speak. So, cool.
1: Yeah, we had a running back in college, San Diego State, George Jones, who after the first game broke his jaw. And they wired his jaw shut. And he went on to rush for 1,846 yards and like 22 touchdowns. With a jaw wired shut. He was eating, drinking Ensure. And then they would get some potatoes and a steak and they would blend it up so he can get the real pro. Like, it was crazy. But he was killing on the football field.
0: Yeah.
1: Killing.
0: Anyway, so Victor's gone. Steve will have more in 2 minutes. Tell me how much you hate the Thunder.
1: Look.
0: I know they're good.
1: They're an extremely well-coached team. Their depth is unparalleled. No one has that level of depth in the NBA.
0: Mm-hmm.
1: No one has that level of depth in any sport. Not that I didn't on any level.
0: Right.
1: There's not 12 people you can put in and leave in, especially in the playoffs. As we know, the playoffs, the rotation gets shorter, less and less guys. You play 12 during the year, you play eight, maybe eight and a half during the playoffs. But the way they're officiated, the things that they try to get away, it made it feel bad. And it felt, I even feel bad talking about it because it's against my team. But some of that stuff is unexplainable. You can't explain away some of those calls. All would start to happen when the Lakers were actually up by about 7 or 8 in the back half of the third quarter. 3 bad calls one way, 3 atrocious calls the other way. That changes the whole complexity of the game.
0: Yeah.
1: And I'm sitting there watching like, this is out of this can't be real. My son was like, Dad, what is? I said, hey, man. My wife was like, this seems odd. This seems weird. Right? Like, we're watching the game. This doesn't seem right.
0: It makes my brain hurt. It really does. It's not even, and I mean, I'm in full agreement with you. Like, I think there's a real officiating problem in the NBA, and that part is not solely about the Thunder at all. That would be ludicrous. But I want to keep stressing to people, my team is not even in the playoffs. Like, this is not some sort of a slanted take against Oklahoma City. I'm just telling you. I'm telling you, you can't watch them. You can't watch them. And if Shai Gilgeous-Alexander, if that is the best player the league has to offer, if that is going to be the back-to-back MVP, back-to-back champion, and that is what we're going with, and the NBA just continues to if you keep doing that, you're asking for copycats. You're asking for your games to become a joke because he makes a complete mockery of the game of basketball.
1: Man. It's so
0: an absolute mockery of the game of basketball. That's how I feel.
1: Yeah, I'm excited. I almost want the Spurs
0: to win
1: because they want no parts of the Spurs.
0: I can't wait for that series.
1: Now,
0: I hope it happens.
1: Either way, like I'm looking at the way Minnesota's playing. I'm looking how Rudy Gobert is playing, and I'm like, man,
0: they'll be a challenge, but I don't think they can beat him 4 times.
1: I agree.
0: Yeah,
1: I agree. But I know the Spurs can beat him 4 times.
0: Hell yeah.
1: They almost did in the regular season.
0: Yep.
1: Beat them 3 times.
0: Exactly. There'd be one way that the T-Wolves could compete with Oklahoma City. They'd have to sign Steve DeSager.
1: Game.
0: No. It's just,
1: blouses.
2: Very my complimentary opinion, Steve, sorry.
0: Thank you. Comment below. The takes you like.

0: and those you don't.
1: Can I just say that it's apparent to all right now that Victor Wembanyama was completely unaware what the phrase flagrant foul penalty 2 meant? Because when it was announced, he was then informed that means you're walking to the locker room right now.
2: And he was like, wait, what?
1: Yeah, yeah. What? Kicked out? I mean, is there some sort of vernacular that you would understand on this? At Minnesota, it is a lead for the home team, Timberwolves, 41-34 over the Spurs, 7.5 minutes to go in the second quarter. Victor Wembanyama is out of the game after 4 rebounds in 12 minutes on the court. For the moment, the Spurs leading this second round series 2-1. About 50% shooting for San Antonio. Anthony Edwards has 11 points in 10 minutes on the court for the Timberwolves. Earlier, complete domination by the Knicks at Philadelphia.
2: Oh, Lord.
1: And my goodness, was that a home game for them in Philly.
2: Man, that was crazy, right? Joel Embiid said, I'll give you the money.
1: Yeah.
0: No, he didn't. And no, he wouldn't.
1: And once it got to 3-0,
2: it was
1: over. The whole city
2: right.
1: just threw up their arms.
2: Sure. Yeah, there was
1: and just threw up, period.
2: Fire sale.
1: 144-114, Knicks the final. Miles McBride, you might aware now he has a nickname because 17,000 people were chanting the nickname in the road game of Deuce every time he put up a trace. And McBride with 25 points, three-point range. He was 7 of 9.
2: Oof.
1: 3 after 3 for this team. From the first quarter on, Knicks as a club finished on three-pointers. 25 for 44.
2: No team will ever, if they shoot like that, any team that shoots like that, you can't be beat.
1: I bet the Celtics will try.
2: Right.
1: New York's OG Anunoby was out again with a strained hamstring as well, and the Knicks swept the series 4-0. Joel Embiid, 24 points on 8 of 8 shooting, but Philly's season is over. Coming up Monday night, Oklahoma City, speaking of season almost over, is at the Lakers again. It's 3-0. Thunder, OKC now 7-0 against the Lakers head-to-head this season. Detroit up 2-1 is at Cleveland. The Cavs are 5-0 at home this postseason. Again, they will be at home tomorrow night. The Wizards won the NBA draft lottery. More on that in a moment. A reminder, about 75 players were invited to the NBA draft combine, which is this week in Chicago. The NBA finals start June 3rd. Seemingly, the Knicks will be off until then. No, it's only probably the this week they've got off. But, yeah, they've bought themselves some time. Let's put it that way. The NBA draft's first round is June 23rd. Among the 4 WNBA games, road wins for the New York Liberty and the Seattle Storm. In the NHL playoffs, we've got a couple of second-round games tonight. In about an hour, it's Vegas at Anaheim, with Vegas leading the second-round series 2-1. Currently at Montreal, Canadiens, a 2-1 leader against Buffalo mid-second period. For the moment, that series tied at a game apiece. A reminder, the NFL will release its full schedule on Thursday. NASCAR victory at Watkins Glen today for Shane Van Gisbergen. The golf winners from Norway, Chris Rayton at Charlotte. He was the winner as Ricky Fowler tied for second place, 2 strokes behind. In Major League Baseball tonight, you got a Tiger team that lost 5 in a row that has the early lead at Kansas City, 3-2 Detroit. Detroit's going to the bottom of the fourth. The Padres won again. They tied it with 2 outs, bottom of the ninth, on a 2-run homer from Nick Castellanos, and then beat St. Louis in 10 innings, 3-2, and the Padres are tied for first in the NL West. The Dodgers lost at home to the Braves again, 7-2. San Francisco in 12 innings beat Pittsburgh 7-6. Milwaukee on a walk-off homer won its 4th straight, beating the Yankees 4-3. Texas held the Cubs to just 3 hits in a 3-0 victory. Jacob DeGrom, the winning pitcher, 7 innings, 10 strikeouts. Now, the NBA draft lottery was today, this morning, for part of the country, and this is likely the last year of the current system to decide things, but wouldn't you know, the team with the worst record this season won the draft lottery this time.
0: Whoa.
1: Funny how that works out. It's the Chicago Bulls did very well today, though. They had the 9th best odds, and they moved up to number 4. Memphis Grizzlies will be drafting number 3. Utah Jazz drafting number 2 overall in a year when a BYU star is coming out. Guys, we could have 10 freshmen taken in the top 10 of the draft next month, including A.J. DeBanza at a BYU. The thing is, it's the Wizards drafting number 1 overall, so they have first crack at him. But if you don't get that guy, my goodness is there depth in this summer's draft. You got Cameron Boozer of Duke, Darren Peterson of Kansas, who is in the news this week, North Carolina's Caleb Caleb, they were talking about his workouts that he's had. Of course, we didn't see him at the end of the season for Carolina, but Caleb Wilson will certainly be a lottery pick. Illinois' freshman Keaton Wagler, Darius Acuff, who we saw in March Madness with Arkansas,
0: yep.
1: Houston freshman Kingston Fleming, Louisville freshman had a great season, Mikel Brown, Arizona freshman, they made a run, Braden Burris. We got a Tennessee freshman, Nate.
2: It's deep, baby.
1: I just mentioned 10 guys, and literally they're all freshmen. One good thing went well for the Clippers today. Because Indiana's pick slipped to number 5,
2: oof,
1: it goes to the L.A. Clippers as part of this year's trade of Ivica Zubac to the Pacers. Because, you know, in the past, things haven't always gone well, either with the selecting or the dealing of draft picks or just deals in general. Shall we refresh our memories with the summer of 2019, because that came up again today. That summer, the LA Clippers, to acquire Paul George and a first rounder that turned out to be almost literally nobody, the Clippers gave up Shai Gilgeous-Alexander and other draft choices, which included a first rounder in 2022, which is Jalen Williams of Oklahoma City. And also, I did see at number 12 overall for this summer, it's not the Clippers drafting there, it's Oklahoma City. So the Paul George trade continues to pay dividends. Back to you.
0: The Oklahoma City Thunder in the lottery. Well, hopefully all those names you just read, hopefully one of them is a good foul baiter.
1: You know, it's a shame they don't have any depth on their talent on the roster with Oklahoma City. They could really use this pick.
0: Yeah,
1: already somebody is predicting that once we get through the freshmen in the top 10, that at 12 overall, Oklahoma City could be selecting the Big Ten Player of the Year from Michigan. Yaxel Lindeborg would be out there.
0: And he's good. And, by the way, he could. I will say this. You know, the Thunder are going to be, at some point, they're going to be victims of what the league did to sort of battle against the whole Warriors thing a handful of years ago. I still hate that homegrown players don't have some sort of salary cap exception or relief.
1: Well, they did start that with the Bird exception a while back.
0: For sure. But,
1: Boston.
0: But with the aprons and what's going on now, the second apron,
1: punitive.
0: If you do a great job of drafting and roster construction, you can't keep them together. You just can't. And I think that's kind of lame.
2: Yeah. The rich get richer.
0: Yep. They sure.
1: Because if you draft well, you want to keep those guys, and everybody will be more expensive, and things are kind of slotted in the draft and for veterans if you're good enough.
2: Yeah. But you also got to look at, there's only so much, right? What's the kid's name who's been going ham for OKC? The kid from us.
0: Mitchell?
2: Yes.
0: Yeah.
2: He's not going to want to stay.
0: No, I agree with you.
2: Right? Like, so remember the James Harden
0: Thunder.
2: James was coming off the bench.
0: Yep.
2: And he's like, I mean, he was essentially the starter in the fourth quarter, and he was going crazy.
0: It's why Tracy McGrady and Vince Carter split up
2: right
0: in Toronto.
2: Yes. Eventually. Yes. So it's going to be impossible to keep your own players because the level of talent and the development that OKC is doing is on par, and has been since those three guys were there.
1: And they have already paid for multiple years,
2: yes,
1: $40 million a year type of contracts to Chet Holmgren and
2: Williams,
1: Jalen Williams. And, yeah.
2: So where does Lu Dort fit there? Nowhere.
0: Nowhere.
2: Right? Where does this Williams kid fit? Nowhere. Exactly. Essentially, so they're just restocking. They're just restocking with young guys on rookie contracts. And just going to do it all over again.
0: They're doing a great job.
2: Shout out to Sam Presti. Goodness gracious.
0: SGA is still an embarrassment, but they're doing a great job.
2: Yes, that is true.
0: They're doing a great job.
2: Steve, let me ask you something. Mm-hmm. You're a man who has an unbiased eye. What did you think about the way Game 3 between the Lakers and OKC was officiated? Did anything stick out to you? I know you don't have a dog in the fight really like that, but
1: I thought the Lakers' amount of turnovers in the series in general has overshadowed everything.
2: Okay.
1: Because the Lakers were so good in the first half last night, and then so overwhelmed in the second half that it kind of, you know, the game wasn't close enough to really have a meaningful officiating conversation, me and anybody else.
2: Okay. All right.
0: Yep.
1: That doesn't excuse it. I'm just saying there are other issues at play.
2: Okay. See, that's it. I needed that from him.
0: Professional answer from a professional.
2: That's what he's here for.
0: All right, Steve, we'll talk to you again in about 45 minutes.
2: Thanks, Steve.
0: We're live in the Fox Sports Radio studios. Steve brought up a particular NBA player that I think is worthy of our discussion. We'll tell you who and why coming up next. Ephraim, Mark, Fox Sports Radio.

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7: I'm not like into theft or anything, but it's like, you
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8: What were you stealing? Were you stealing high street signs?
7: No, but occasionally there would be a sign that we, you know, thought was ripe for the taking and, you know.
8: Like a political sign?
7: No. Not like a political sign. Like maybe like some sort of a yield sign or something like that.
9: Connor Stallions would be proud.
7: J-Man writes in, Happer, I'm not into theft, but occasionally. You know, famously, there is a couple. I'm very forthright with you all, so I tell you when, you know, I own up, I fess up to things. You know, I've already told you and frankly taunted Pancheros in Des Moines that I am the sauce thief.
8: Ah!
7: But they never do anything about it. They don't really seem to mind all that much.
8: And now, apparently, you need to steal some more sauce.
7: 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I'm due. 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
7: I got an email last year when this information was spilled on the air that it was like, I am really mad about this. I'm calling the Pancheros, and I also think that you need to be fired. Or like suspended or something like
8: what?
7: That. And it got to our bosses and they were like, hey, what's going on here? Are they talking about your like, and I'm like, yeah, it's okay. I think, I mean, it's up to you. I guess you could fire me if you want. But I was like, it's all right.
8: I guess if you're going to go, the way that you want to go out is to be let go for stealing sauce from the restaurant.
7: I don't know the way I want to go.
8: No.
7: I'm not sure. Maybe it'd be saucy. 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
5: Almost halftime in Minnesota. If you're just joining, Wemby is out, got ejected early in the second quarter. Right now, Minnesota up by 6, 3 seconds to go. We're live in the Fox Sports Radio studios. Listen, brother, I am not a Philadelphia sports fan. And so I try not to get angry like that, because that's when sports becomes, like, not healthy. So I don't really identify very often with the way a Philadelphia sports fan feels about sports. That's been my experience. However.
6: Yeah, they wild, huh?
5: They wild. However, my goodness, it must be an incredibly frustrating experience to root for Joel Embiid. Wow. Okay, let me just go through the quickest list, and this is just recently. So today, as they're eliminated, he sits at the podium with his child and says that this year was a win. And that stuff doesn't bother me. I know that a lot of fans and a lot of players, they wouldn't do that. And he goes, I understand that that might sound weird to some people, but for me, it's just about health. And I'm healthy, and that's exciting for me. It's like, okay, my guess is most Philadelphia fans will rip him on the air tomorrow for that. But for me, it's like I can get my head around that if it weren't for the other stuff. Do you know what I just noticed about Joel is that, you know, when they go down 3-0 to New York, now it's the league wants New York. And when they get to the series against New York, it's immediately, hey, fans, we're going to need you to do a bunch of work. And this is coming from a guy who's missed more games than he's played in his career. And I'm just thinking to myself, gosh, I'm sure that's frustrating for him. Like, I'm not trying to be one of these fans that's just like got that angry streak when things don't go exactly the way you want. But, dude, that's just so hard to sit there and listen to. When you're a franchise player, you're getting paid franchise money, you're the one who consistently can't stay healthy, and then finally something even just a little bit good happens, and immediately as it starts to go south, there's just all these other things that you're pointing at as opposed to yourself over the last 5 years of basketball. Ugh, I just watched it and I'm like, doesn't trigger me, but I I bet it would if I lived there. Oh.
6: Here's where I stand on Joel Embiid.
5: Hit me.
6: There's a lot to be desired there in terms of, look, I'm not going to take anything away from his skill level. His abilities.
5: Right.
6: Right? He's stretch five. He can do all the things, you know, shoot. I'm just not a fan of the way he plays. Now, you can look and you say, well, he played 28 minutes. He had 24 points. And he was perfect from the field.

0: 8 for 8. It's field goals.
1: Yep.
0: And you say that's a great game. But then he has 5 rebounds, 4 assists, 3 turnovers. And then you go up and you compare him to how well and what Karl Anthony Towns means to the Knicks and how he plays and how he was blowing by Joel Embiid and posting him up and doing all the things you're supposed to do as a big man. When Joel Embiid sets a screen and doesn't move, as a coach who coaches youth basketball, I go crazy because now one person can guard both of you. When you set a screen and don't go anywhere,
1: right,
0: as a big man who no one can guard, it bothers me. It's lazy. And although his numbers are good, he plays a lazy brand of big man basketball.
1: It's a good take. And there are more takes coming up right around the corner in the form of 3 things. Top observations of the week next. We are Fox Sports.
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9: It has been almost picture-perfect weather here on this Mother's Day afternoon, but this evening we see some clouds, but we stay rain-free. 60s after sunset and low temperatures in the upper 40s tonight. Your Monday looks pretty good. It's more sun than clouds. We have highs in the 80s, but breezy later in the day. Tuesday, it's a cloudy morning, 80s by the afternoon, and sunny, but breezy through the afternoon, too. I'm meteorologist Luke Vickery, KETV Newswatch 7.
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18: And here's what you need to know.
19: The Spurs' Victor Wembanyama was kicked out of their playoff game at Minnesota in the first half tonight for throwing an elbow. Halftime, Timberwolves lead San Antonio 60-56. 18 points for Anthony Edwards in 18 minutes on the court. Timberwolves trying to tie this second-round series at two games apiece. The Knicks completed a four-game sweep, winning in dominant fashion at Philadelphia, 144-114. The Wizards won the NBA's draft lottery. In the NHL playoffs, right now at Montreal, late second period, it's Canadiens 4-2 over the Sabres. In about 40 minutes, it'll be Vegas at Anaheim. Baseball tonight, bottom of the fifth at Kansas City. Royals tied with the Tigers 3-3. San Diego came back for a 10-inning win over St. Louis 3-2, while Atlanta beat the Dodgers in L.A. again 7-2. In 12 innings, Giants 7-6 over Pittsburgh. NASCAR win for Shane Van Gisbergen. I'm Steve DeSager.
18: 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The plays, the interviews, the players, the coaches, the breaking news, the top stories. 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
1: Honestly, just getting started. So much more still to get to. In fact, plenty to get to in the NFL of things, because isn't that always the case? The schedule is out in 4 days. So NFL, strategically, always, whenever something hasn't happened for a couple of weeks, they're like, whoop, drop that in the water. And let everybody kind of chase after it a little bit. So we got plenty of that as well. The second half of the Spurs-T-Wolves game is ahead also. But this is when we kind of stop down and have a little fun and see where our minds go. Our top observations of the week. We call it three things. We do it every single week at this time. I always go first so Ephraim can go last. Here is my first observation of the week. Ephraim, are you ready?
0: Yes.
1: Okay. My first observation is, whoops, I done messed up. I messed up. We're already an hour into this show, and I never wished everybody listening who is a female.
0: Oh, shame on you.
1: Who has had children.
0: Shame on you.
1: Happy Mother's Day. Happy Mother's Day. A special day, and I hope that every mom out there did one of two things. I hope you had your children celebrate you.
0: And leave you alone.
1: Or I hope you didn't even see them. One or the other, you get to do it how you want. It's your day, but I just wanted to get that out of the way because I meant to say it an hour ago.
0: Shame on you.
1: And I completely forgot, kind of the way the whole world forgets about Father's Day. But let's never mind that.
0: It's not about us, Mark.
1: It's not about June. It's May. And I'd like to say Happy Mother's Day to all of the moms.
0: Yeah, Happy Mother's Day, moms. That was your first one?
1: That's it.
0: Okay. Yep. Well, you know, for me, my first one obviously would be, we hit on it earlier. We started the show on it, but this is at the top of my list. And, you know, watching this series between the Lakers and OKC, the Lakers are severely outmanned, outgunned. LeBron James has done pretty much everything he can do at the age of 41 in his 23rd year to give the Lakers an opportunity. One game, Austin Reeves forgot that he was him and was a contract year and forgot to show up. Luke Kennard forgot why he joined the team. And multiple games, DeAndre Ayton, you know, introduced why he's a bounce around number one pick in the draft to the Laker Nation. But my hat really goes off to LeBron James, Rui Hachimura, Marcus Smart. These guys, every day, every game, they're coming to play. And they just don't have enough. Shout out to J.J. Redick for doing essentially everything he could to keep the game close until mid-third quarter. And then it just, you know, you need others to step up and step in, and it just hasn't been there. It pains me to know that this is about to be over in a day. But I'm also proud of the team and what they've done, given that Luka Doncic is not available and probably wouldn't have been available even in the next series. I don't think. I think it's that bad to where, you know, he's not even running yet. So
1: right.
0: If you're not running, you can't come in and go full speed in a week to play in a series. So, you know, maybe it's for the best, because if we drug this thing out to six, seven games, maybe he tries to come back, and then it really sets us back in the offseason. So I want to say a shout out to those four individuals that I mentioned on the Laker team, severely outgunned and outmanned, and shame on the NBA refs. Go ahead.
1: Well, let me ask you something.
0: Yes.
1: Thank you, by the way, for shoving that in there at the end.
0: Oh, well, I just want to.
1: Yeah, no, you're right. Do you think that tomorrow night is LeBron James' last game in a Laker uniform?
0: No.
1: Oh.
0: I don't.
1: No?
0: No,
1: could,
0: I don't.
1: That could mean that you think they're going to win.
0: No. I don't think they're going to win.
1: He's going to play for the Lakers next year?
0: I do. I don't think LeBron James at this stage in his life wants to leave Los Angeles. So that would leave the Clippers. And you know damn well he ain't going over there and playing at the Clippers.
1: No.
0: You know that's not about to happen.
1: No.
0: So at this point, his son is still on the team.
1: Yeah. I mean,
0: I don't see him going to play basketball somewhere else while his son is on the team.
1: I know that you switched your thoughts
0: on
1: this process because he switched the way he was playing.
0: Yes.
1: But it wasn't that long ago. Open to the idea.
0: No. It was time.
1: So now, are you indifferent about it, or hopeful?
0: I'm hopeful.
1: You're hopeful
0: that LeBron James will understand that they can actually build and put some things in place for him to actually have a run. But he's gonna have to take a severe pay cut.
1: Severe pay cut.
0: Now, if he's not willing to do that, then hey, man, thank you. God bless. But I think he will. I think he will. He's a billionaire.
1: He might have to.
0: Yeah, but it's not even about the money at this point, right?
1: Correct. But I'm just thinking out loud here. Like, is there a team in the NBA that would offer LeBron James more than $40 million to play next year?
0: Yeah.
1: Who?
0: Oh, man, you got to. half of the teams that are in the top 10 would.
1: Really?
0: What? Yes.
1: I think you're thinking fantasy basketball here.
0: No, I think.
1: Who's got the cap space to do that? I don't, like, it is so difficult now.
0: Utah is not spending money on anything.
1: You just said that. Oh, you're talking about the top 10 in the lottery.
0: Yes, the lottery.
1: No, but why would LeBron do that?
0: That's what I'm saying. You asked. So these are two different questions.
1: Okay.
0: The first question you asked me was, is there a team that would? And I said yes.
1: Okay.
0: You threw in, why would he do it? That's not what you asked me, Mark.
1: All right, then let me re-ask the question.
0: Go ahead.
1: Is there an interesting team to LeBron that would give him north of $40 million?
0: No. Okay. That's why I think he stays in Los Angeles.
1: Yeah.
0: There are a bevy of teams that will pay LeBron James gladly $40 million to come raise the value of the franchise.
1: I get it.
0: Yeah.
1: But that doesn't make any sense.
0: No, but they do. I mean, stuff happens in the NBA all the time. It doesn't make sense.
1: Yeah, well, amen to that. Okay. My number two, I knew Steve Kerr was coming back.
0: Yeah, we talked about that.
1: Steve Kerr was coming back. And I don't want to make it sound like I actually knew Steve Kerr was coming back. I want everyone to know this. If you understand any of the dynamics that are in play here, the only way he's not back is if Steve just flatly was like, I'm exhausted and I hate basketball. And I don't want to do this anymore. And I'm like, that doesn't make any sense. That doesn't sound like the Steve that I know. And there was no way he was going to leave Steph Curry while Steph Curry is still Steph Curry, and he is still Steph Curry. So who else were the Warriors going to get? Why? Why now? He has constantly said, I will never walk away from Steph Curry. The only question was, what the hell took so long? Like, I can't wait to ask him, what were y'all talking about?
0: Well, you know I'm sure it had something to do with the dollars.
1: Well, I actually don't think
0: it did. And the plan, though.
1: The plan, for sure.
0: Absolutely, the plan. Giannis coming out, in the, what was it called? The Golden One Center? What is it? No,
1: the Chase Center.
0: It's going to mean something different.
1: If that were to happen, sure. But I get that. What I do think was at the core of the conversation was, are we all on the same page with how we can, not suck next year? Like, that's probably and that's going to be difficult for them with the injuries that are there, the salary situation, the bloated nature of all of it. That's going to be hard. And so maybe they're just so tired of the way things are going. They wanted to sit down and see if they could come up with a plan. A lot of people were like, oh, Steve's going to have to take a pay cut. Pay cut.
0: You're right.
1: Come on, man. He remains the highest paid coach.
0: You know who the coach? Do you know who the owners of the team are?
1: I was like,
0: are they hurting for cash?
1: I will light these owners up if they ask.
0: No shot. No shot. Come on, man.
1: To take a $3 million pay cut when it doesn't even affect the cap
0: at all.
1: So anyway, but it simply made no sense, and there was this constant debate going on here in the Bay over the length of time the conversation was taking, and it was fascinating to listen to people because some people would go, it's taken so long, they must not be able to find common ground.
0: Oh, man.
1: And then the other half would go, it's not going to take this long unless they're figuring out a way to stay. Like, if you leave, just leave. So anyway, here we are, and I knew he'd be back.
0: Most, and I had this conversation with my wife and the boys, most generational coaches don't retire when generational talent is still on the team.
1: Problem is, some of it's from a different generation. But yes, go ahead. I'm listening.
0: Normally, coaches that have a Steph Curry don't just be like, you know what, I'm out. And so it's like Andy Reid and Patrick Mahomes. Andy's been rumored to walk away, for the last 3 years as they're going to Super Bowls and so on. It's like, bro, no.
1: Yep.
0: Because it makes your job easier. It makes it easier.
1: For sure.
0: He can't take another job that's easier than this right now. He can't. Neither can Andy Reid.
1: And I mean, it's getting harder. But
0: right it's getting harder, but it surely wouldn't be easier.
1: No.
0: So that's my take on that. For me, number two is we got to talk about these Dodgers. Now, let's mourn. Let's have a moment of mourning for a horrific Southern California sports weekend.
1: Oh.
0: Horrific.
1: You know, I usually don't mourn such things.
0: Horrific, because you're in the north. You're in Northern California.
1: Yes.
0: Okay, I'm speaking to my people. Okay? Tough watches. Right? Watch the Lakers get manhandled yesterday, and then watch the Dodgers get manhandled yesterday. Wake up like, okay, the Dodgers won the first in the – it's split. We can still win the series with the Braves, who have the best record in MLB, by the way. Dynamic team. Unbelievable. And then they get just mollywopped again.
1: Uh-huh.
0: Losing 7-2. And back-to-back days as the Lakers try to figure out who got the Cancun reservations. So I want to take some time to say this was a tough sports weekend.
1: You know the Angels won today.
0: No one cares.
1: You know the Clippers.
0: No one. The Clippers. What?
1: They got a fifth pick in the draft. It wasn't
0: no one cares.
1: Throw
0: it away.
1: Okay.
0: Okay? You don't have to throw it in. Throw it out. The two marquee names in both respective sports had a tough weekend. So that's my number two.
1: Let me tell you, wow, does the country feel terrible for you.
0: Boo-hoo.
1: It must be rough being a fan of the Dodgers. Falling, careening all the way down to still first place.
0: Well, it's an expectation thing.
1: At 24-16.
0: We're looking for Mookie to show up. I mean, we need Mookie.
1: And adding Mookie Betts to your team.
0: Yes.
1: When they next play.
0: We need Shohei to show up.
1: I tell you what, I have alcohol in my house, and if you need it, you call, because it sounds like what you're going through.
0: Blake Snell.
1: Really hard.
0: Oh my God! You want to talk about welcome back to the mound?
1: Blake Snell
0: is probably the worst two innings or three innings of baseball he's ever had in his life, and that goes back to 11 years old.
1: He's a weird dude,
0: but he's a hell of a pitcher, though.
1: He's a good pitcher.
0: Goodness gracious!
1: Yeah, but he'll drive you a little nuts.
0: Yeah, he will.
1: He'll drive you a little crazy.
0: I mean, not very many pitchers call their own games.
1: No.
0: You know what I mean?
1: Let me just say this. You'll know what I mean. That dude left-handed, okay?
0: Right.
1: He is left the freak handed. Whew. Anyway, so sorry for your losses.
0: Oh, well.
1: For me, I hope you enjoyed the draft lottery today. That will never happen again. That is the end of the draft lottery as we know it, where somebody like the Utah Jazz or like the Memphis Grizzlies or like the Washington Wizards, can purposefully all year long absolutely make even worse than Shai Gilgeous-Alexander a mockery of the sport. I watched them all year long. When they were competitive after three quarters, they would pull their good players off the court. Sometimes they started giving them fake injuries. Some of them even traded them to each other. The Grizzlies were like, we don't want Jaren Jackson. We'll give him to Utah. And Utah's like, thanks. We've got him. And now we're going to make up a surgery for him so that he won't play, so that we can do exactly what they all just did. I don't know exactly how it's going to look, but the NBA will not let that happen again. So I want to actually, for the first time all year, thank Utah and Memphis and Washington and Sacramento and Brooklyn and all of these teams who did everything they did, because you did it at such an egregious level this year that you will never be able to do it again. We salute you.
0: Yeah, good riddance.
1: Mm-hmm.
0: It worked the one time it needed. I guess this is it.
1: I know. Oh, they're laughing. They're laughing at these takes. Because they're like, y'all seen next year's draft? Like, who cares?
0: Right, exactly.
1: Like, who cares?
0: Well, you know, we'll see how this thing shakes out.
1: Yep.
0: My third is I want to send a shout out to my beautiful wife, my mother-in-law who stays with us, my kids, both my boys, my 11-year-old and 14-year-old woke up way earlier. Then I went in my 11-year-old's room at about 7 o'clock and was like, hey, babe, I need some help. And he was like, is it school? What? It's not school, is it? I said, no, man.
1: I could have sworn it was Sunday, Dad.
0: I said, no, but it's Mother's Day. And he was like, oh, yes. Pop right up. It took a little bit for my 14-year-old to get out of the bed. He loves his sleep.
1: Teenagers, my God.
0: I mean, he is 6'2", so keep on sleeping.
1: Teenagers.
0: Sleeping and growing. Yeah, he was just like, but they got up.
1: Good for them.
0: We got the house prepared, cleaned the house, early morning clean. They cleaned their rooms. We did the laundry, folded it, put it away. We had flowers, fresh bouquets of flowers that we cut and trimmed and put in vases around the house, candles, filled out the cards, made breakfast for the moms that are in our lives. And I just want to send a shout out to them, to the boys, to my beautiful wife. And let them know that, man, I'm just me without them, and I'm everything with them. So that's
1: absolutely beautiful. And you know why your two boys did that? Because they got a good role model.
0: Man, I'm trying.
1: They got a good role model.
0: Some days I'm driving in the car with the music off, just staring out the window, like, am I doing this right?
1: Believe me, text me when you feel that way, and we commiserate. But that's my read on the situation.
0: Appreciate that, brother.
1: All right. We're live in the Fox Sports Radio studios. They're getting going here in the second half, and they got no Wemby, but they're not going away either. So we'll update that situation. Steve is 10 minutes away. Much more to get to as well. With E from Salam, I'm Mark Willard. 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
1: 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With E from Salam, I'm Mark Willard. Boy, that Jeremiah Love story is one of the more Ephraim Salaam stories I've heard all week. So, for those who don't know who that is, Arizona Cardinals draftee running back Notre Dame, Jeremiah Love. And he signed a number three overall pick slot contract, which immediately makes him one of the highest paid running backs in the game already. But then he comes out with a sort of a Gronkowski answer of like, yeah, so all that money that I'm getting from the Cardinals, we're just going to put it boop, right into savings. I'm not touching any of it. But not because it's some sort of like Gronkowski-esque approach. He gave this answer that I think we need to start getting used to. He goes, I'm from the NIL era. So,
0: yep,
1: I'm pretty good on money.
0: I'm straight.
1: Yep. Like
0: I'm straight. I don't have to touch any of that.
1: I'm 21 years old. I don't have a family. I don't have kids.
0: He's already made millions of dollars.
1: I'm like, we're good here. We're good on money.
0: Guess what?
1: It's a really different answer.
0: Guess what?
1: What?
0: All those first round draft picks.
1: Yep.
0: Did not have to pay agents back. How about that? Mm-hmm. How about changing? That's the narrative most people don't know and don't understand. That before NIL, once you committed to going into the NFL, whether you be an underclassman or a senior and you're entering into the draft, the training process, this is how agents woo you in. You'll move out to wherever Florida, Arizona, wherever the training academy is. All of your food is taken care of. All of your this will give your parents some money. Well, you know, if they want to move out there with you, we'll get a place for them. All that's taken care of. All you got to do is focus on training. That's it. And then you just pay us back when you get drafted.
1: Mm-hmm.
0: And it's gross. It's, you know, I don't like it. But it was a necessity. Most kids couldn't afford to focus on training and do things like that on their own. But now they make their own money. They got their own money. They don't have to go into the draft in debt. And I love that. Just like we don't have to wait any longer for Steve DeSager.
1: Or maybe, oh, that was a fun, like I was like, or maybe,
0: we do.
1: Yes, we do. But now we don't.
2: Victor Wembanyama with his first career NBA ejection in Game 4 of their second-round playoff series at Minnesota tonight. Now, I will say, San Antonio's winning the game late third quarter, 82-78. Timberwolves are kind of banking on the big man being out and home team wins, and they tie up the series 2 games apiece. Well, not yet. By the way, it was after video review that the elbow that Wembanyama threw was upgraded to a flagrant penalty 2, to which Wembanyama asked a teammate on the bench, what does that mean? It means you stand up, gather your things, and go to the locker room. Thank you.
1: It means there's a plane waiting for you, and we'll see you in San Antonio on Tuesday.
2: So Stephon Castle has 19 points to lead the Spurs. De'Aaron Fox with 17, and the Spurs are leading on the road and shooting 52% from the floor. Meanwhile, Minnesota's led by the 20 points of Anthony Edwards. Again, for the moment, Spurs up 2-1. The Knicks completed a 4-game sweep in dominant fashion at Philadelphia today. 144-114 the final. Karl Anthony Towns, 17 points, 10 assists. The story, the three-point barrage. The Knicks as a team, 25-44 from long distance. The Knicks have now won 7 in a row this postseason. And after three quarters today, their lead was 122-83. The Wizards won the NBA draft lottery. Washington had the worst record this past year. Utah will draft number 2 overall, then Memphis, and number 4 Chicago. In the WNBA, New York Liberty now 2-0 after an overtime victory at Washington 98-93. Sabrina Ionescu is out with a foot injury. Road wins for Las Vegas and Seattle. In the NHL playoff game at Montreal right now, about 13 minutes to go, Canadiens leading Buffalo 4-2, ready to take a 2-1 lead in this second round series. Starting up in about 10 minutes in Anaheim, Vegas up 2-1 plays the Ducks. A reminder, the NFL will release its full schedule on Thursday. Fox TV reportedly will release some of its highlighted games on Monday. 7 of the international matchups will be announced Wednesday, but the big release of everything is Thursday. Program reminder, NASCAR's on FS1 again next Sunday. Fox's final Cup Series telecast of the year. They only do about the first half of the year. This will be the All-Star race at Dover next Sunday, 1 p.m. Eastern time. And after next Sunday, for example, the following 5 races are streaming only. Today at Watkins Glen, Shane Van Gisbergen, the winner, after starting from the pole, he won by more than 7 seconds. The Indy 500 comes up on Fox TV May the 24th. The golf winner in Charlotte, Chris Rayton from Norway. In Major League Soccer, New York City won 3-0 over Columbus at Yankee Stadium. Barcelona shut out Real Madrid 2-0 today, clinching a second straight Spanish League title. In Major League Baseball tonight, the Tigers, who've lost 5 in a row, are leading at Kansas City 6-3 over the Royals in the top of the 7th. Everything else is final, including a Braves victory in L.A. 7-2 over the Dodgers. Boy, the Braves are awfully good this year. Could have said that before this weekend. Dodger offense struggling most
0: Where
2: of the
0: is
2: last
0: it?
2: 3 weeks now. Only 2 hits today. Starting pitcher Justin Robleski pitched 8 2/3. Dodger shortstop Mookie Betts is due to return from the oblique injury Monday. Over the weekend at AAA, it was Mookie Betts at short, Kike Hernandez at third. Kike due back toward the end of this month. San Diego is now tied with the Dodgers for first in the NL West. 3-2 Padres over St. Louis in 10 today. San Diego tied that game with a 2-run homer, 2 outs, bottom of the 9th by Nick Castellanos. San Francisco in 12 innings beat Pittsburgh 7-6. Each team had scored 2 runs in the 10th. The Giants left 16 men on base and won the game.
1: It's a normal night.
2: The Giants sent reliever Ryan Walker to AAA Sacramento. His ERA was over 6. Philadelphia shut out Colorado 6-0. Celebration in the city of Philadelphia, PA. See, nothing goes wrong for their teams. Kyle Schwarber, 2 solo homers, 16th of the year, 15-16. And, of course, it's just outside Philly that the PGA is coming up in golf, by the way. Texas over the Cubs, 3-0. Jacob DeGrom, the winning pitcher, 7 innings, 10 strikeouts, no walks. And, guys, the Milwaukee Brewers are still good. They've won 4 in a row, and they beat the New York Yankees by a final of 4-3 on a walk-off home run from Bryce Turegg. The Yankees team that is now a game behind Tampa Bay in the NL East, because Tampa Bay won its game 4-1 at Boston. Now, Aaron Judge did it his 16th homer, but the loss to closer David Bednar. And as dominant as the Cubs have been recently, they've already had 2 10-game winning streaks this season. The Milwaukee Brewers are only 3.5 games back of the Cubs in the NL Central, and nobody can name their starting 9. Back to you.
1: 22-19 gets you last place.
0: Wow.
1: In the NL Central. 22-19 gets you last place.
2: That would get you first place in the AL Central.
1: Correct. Correct. And oh, by the way, just because I have to hold up my side of the state's bargain. Your non-existent Dodger offense.
0: Mm-hmm.
1: What exactly does that mean to you? What do you mean? Boy, it is non-existent.
2: A lot of games of 2 runs or less. Yeah,
1: I see.
2: And then there's the Giants season.
1: Right. So that's the Dodgers have scored 73 more runs than the Giants this year.
0: Well, we see them. Starting tomorrow.
1: 4 games. You want to see a non-existent offense? Go to Dodger Stadium tomorrow and don't look at your team.
2: Dodgers facing a Giants team that is by far the lowest scoring team in Major League Baseball.
1: Nine fewer runs than the Mets.
0: What is tomorrow, Steve? Is there like a bobblehead day or is it what type of
1: bobblehead on a
0: loincloth day? No, I don't.
1: They're giving out the free no-dos. Mm.
2: It is Sasaki on the mound day, so that's always entertaining one way or another. It's 6 ERA.
1: Want to watch him get better?
0: Want to watch him figure it out? This is bad.
1: It's going to be
2: Sasaki. Get well against this offense.
1: Sasaki figures it out day. That's what tomorrow is.
0: Well, I'm not going to hold my breath, I can tell you that.
1: I'm not going to hold mine either.
2: Tomorrow night they are giving away a replica of the World Series trophy.
0: Oh.
2: And then Tuesday night.
1: Oh, that's on purpose.
2: The bobblehead on Tuesday is of the Ice Cube lowrider that came in with the trophy in the celebration. And then Wednesday, they're giving away the championship gold jerseys, not the Dodger blue. And then it's Star Wars night on Thursday.
0: Oh.
1: Yeah.
0: Well, that's nice.
2: That's a heck of a four game.
0: It is.
1: Well, you don't usually do that on a weeknight. I wonder what's special.
0: Are Dodger tickets expensive?
2: Oh, my goodness.
1: Well, similar to what you said earlier about this hellacious week in Los Angeles that you all are dealing with.
2: I'm so sorry. It's 75 degrees.
1: Yeah, sorry to hear about your offensive struggles.
0: Bad. It's bad.
1: With the team that, let's see.
0: You know it's bad when my wife is going crazy.
1: Scored the, what do we go? Oh, boy, you're all the way down at like fifth place in the National League. It runs scored.
2: I'm glad that somebody brought up ticket prices, though, because I have a point to make. While the Dodger ticket prices are predictably much higher than they used to be, and parking, even if you get it in advance, is $40. But the tickets that upstairs, I mean literally the top of the top, it's even called the top deck, that I used to pay $20-$30 for are minimum $60-$65 for Dodger games now. But I used to go to a lot of Laker games during the Shaq Kobe era, upper level, and could get those for $30. Those are $130 now in the regular season.
1: An NBA game is woof.
2: Unreal. And no guarantee that, you know, stars are going to be on the court.
1: Guaranteed that most of them won't, most games. Yeah.
0: Yeah, I've spoiled my kids, so I don't even take them to the games no more. Because hey, their expectation level is...
1: Same, yeah.
0: Are we not going to put our feet... Where are we... Why are we going... Oh.
2: You have spoiled them.
0: It's too much. Their first games ever were on row A. And so now it's row A every single time. So I can't take both of them at the same time because I don't want to spend $5,000 for 2.5 hours. Goodness. When I was playing, I used to have a plug. Man.
2: You could slum it at the second level with the people from Bel Air.
1: Why do you think we have this job? Like that, the whole... My kids actually think that I get a salary for working in radio. They don't realize. I'm like, no, it's just for the Warrior tickets.
0: I need our credential guy, Ian. Who's our credential guy? I need to get my media pass and badges together.
3: We'll get on it ASAP.
1: We're not giving out media passes for your sons.
0: No. I need them for me. I'll go by myself.
2: Just by the way, there is no such thing with the Dodgers anymore.
0: What?
2: With some of the additions they have now.
0: Really?
2: I'm not even just speaking for myself. I mean,
1: wait, they don't do media passes?
2: Big Ben, who has covered the Dodgers not only for decades, plural, and used to co-host Dodger Talk post-game. Even he cannot get a seasoned Dodger credential.
1: Who does?
2: Because there are a finite number of spaces in the press box, and with the additions to the roster, there is world attention on this team.
1: Oh, boy. That's frustrating.
0: Well, I don't even got to be in the press box. I don't even want to go up there.
1: No, you don't. You're not allowed to cheer up there.
0: Yeah, I'm wanting to be down with the people.
1: Well, then
2: well, down with the people, he says in row A.
0: There are humans down there.
2: By definition, those are people.
0: I mean, people. I didn't say anything out of place.
1: They don't care about any other people, but they are people. That's true.
0: People, man.
1: Yeah, you know.
0: What are we doing? What are we talking about?
1: They breathe. They have
0: bones.
1: Yes.
0: They're people.
1: Human beings. All right, Steve, thank you very much.
0: Thanks, Steve.
1: All right, we're in the Fox Sports Radio studios. Can I talk to you for a second about Draymond Green coming up next?
0: Oh, of course.
1: Yeah. Okay, got something I want to talk to you about next on Fox Sports Radio.
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0: We live, Fox Sports Radio Studios. That's E from Unmark. So, boy, Draymond Green. This guy knows how to keep his name out there, doesn't he?
1: Man.
0: Isn't it crazy? You should do a show up here. We can't get through an hour and a half without his name coming up. It's crazy. Doesn't matter what time of year. Every time he drops a pod. You hear what Draymond said? Every time he goes on TV. Austin Rivers is still screaming into podcasts at this hour. I'm like, dude, we got it. Like, you're just feeding the beast. You get that, don't you?
1: He cooking him, though.
0: But whatever. Who loses? Nobody. Do you know what I mean?
1: Yeah.
0: But I noticed something this week, and it was maybe the first time I've thought this about Draymond. Draymond doesn't bother me. You know, whatever. Like, we get it. Draymond is the most as-advertised person I think that we've ever seen in sports. And so there's plenty of frustrations that come with the good, the Hall of Fame career, the antics, the punching a teammate, all the things, whatever. And obviously very, very outspoken, and some people don't like that. Some people do. You know, people listen when he talks. But everybody has always been on the assumption that whenever Draymond is done playing, he will just move right into his slot as one of the top analysts on the biggest NBA shows.
1: It's not going to be the ESPN one.
0: The Charles Barkley role, if you will.
1: Not going to be that.
0: Well, on the off chance that you haven't heard this yet, those of you listening, this particular exchange between Draymond, and he's sitting with Ernie and Kenny and Chuck. Oof. This particular exchange got me thinking about something. Let's hear it.
2: Nobody wins when they're 37, 38.
3: But you said what you said. I didn't want to hear if he believes what you're talking.
2: Yeah, I mean, I think the goal is just to not look like you in the Houston Rockets uniform.
3: Yeah.
2: Is ultimately the goal for us. Like, we don't want to.
3: What does that look like?
2: Did you see it?
3: I'm just asking.
2: I saw it.
0: Okay. So.
1: That didn't go like he thought it was going to go.
0: Exactly. Forget, this is what people always do with Draymond. They get into arguments over the fact or the fiction of the thing that he just said. And I wish people would get to a spot where you realize it doesn't matter. That's not the point. Remember when LeVar Ball was a big deal? Was it about fact or fiction?
1: Right.
0: Did anybody ever get those shoes? Did that ever happen?
1: Some people did.
0: Okay, great. Good for them.
1: Took a minute.
0: Jeez, it's not about the fact of the fiction. It is about the content, the performative nature of it. And that one, like you just said, and I knew you'd get it, that was an attempt at humor that landed like a big bucket of bricks.
1: Boy.
0: And it makes me realize everyone's so focused on big words, big talk, big name, all of that, which, yes, the bombastic nature of it works in sports media today, but not in that chair.
1: No.
0: There needs to be some sort of likability. There needs to be a sense of humor. Everything is dial turned all the way up all the time. And I just, without any self-deprecation whatsoever, I don't know if this media career, you know, he may just pod and then that's fine. I don't know exactly what he wants to do, but it just got me thinking. I don't think it's going to go the way people think it's going to go.
1: No, it changed. I mean, they loved him. Like when he used to fill in at TNT, now at ESPN, they loved him, and they, you know, he could have been one of the heir apparent for one of the guys who wanted to go. But what you can't do is you can't get up there and play in people's face. Okay, Charles Barkley is well-respected. That group has been together forever, and they have a relationship. They played against each other. Draymond Green was a baby.
0: Right.
1: And so there's a level of camaraderie and history there. So Shaq, and yes, Shaq and Charles can go at each other. They can.

0: Because they played against each other.
1: Right.
0: You, as a kid, can't parachute in and feel like you're on that level. It doesn't work like that. And he found out. And if they just say, nah, we're good on Draymond, then they're good on Draymond. It's over. There. Now, he can still pie and he can go somewhere else, but not on that show.
1: Well, I don't know if that was a death blow. I'm just more talking about, like, the way he approaches the humor or whatnot.
0: Yeah.
1: It's like, ugh.
0: He's not funny.
1: You know? They're so good at laughing at each other, and that was just like a, ugh, like the record stopped, you know? All right. I got a Breeze Hall thing to get on with you next. We are.
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7: It has been almost picture-perfect weather here on this Mother's Day afternoon, but this evening we see some clouds, but we stay rain-free. 60s after sunset and low temperatures in the upper 40s tonight. Your Monday looks pretty good. It's more sun than clouds. We have highs in the 80s, but breezy later in the day. Tuesday, it's a cloudy morning, 80s by the afternoon, and sunny, but breezy through the afternoon, too. I'm meteorologist Luke Vickery, KTV Newswatch 7.
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14: On Tuesday, Creighton welcomes in Nebraska for the third of three games this year. I'm Connor Happer. 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
19: Go to 31 points for Anthony Edwards. Spurs trying to go up 3-1 in this second round series. The Knicks completed a 4-game sweep, winning at Philadelphia 144-114. The Wizards won the NBA's draft lottery. In the NHL playoffs right now, just a couple minutes to go in the game at Montreal, Canadiens lead 6-2 over Buffalo, and they're underway scoreless early, Vegas at Anaheim. A golf win in Charlotte for Chris Rayton from Norway. LIV Golf Virginia went to Lucas Herbert. NASCAR victory at Watkins Glen for Shane Van Gisbergen. Baseball, Tigers lead 6-3 at the Royals. Bottom of the eighth inning. I'm Steve DeSager.
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1: All right, we're going to get our final answer on the T-Wolves and Spurs. Is this thing going back to San Antonio tied, or do the Spurs have full control? We got ourselves 5 minutes to go, and it's what they call a clutch game because it's tight. Minnesota has moved in front by one. We'll keep you up to date. Steve will keep you up to date. San Antonio back up by one, I should say. And we broadcast live from the Fox Sports Radio studios. If you don't listen to this show a lot, you may not know. One of the sort of pet topics that we have is, it's about money in the NFL and how, in my opinion, and I think Ephraim's too, it's a little bit misallocated, at least in the modern day NFL. And I know you believe this, mainly when it comes to the running back position. That is highly underpaid. I know you and I both believe that the wide receiver position is highly overpaid. It caught my attention this week when Breece Hall sent out a tweet, and I don't have it in front of me, but I'll paraphrase. He basically was like, I don't cry a lot, but this one really hit me today. And he just hit send. He didn't even say exactly what he was talking about, but everybody knew because he had signed a brand new contract extension with the New York Jets. And now he's a rich man for the rest of his life, and that's awesome. I think Breece is a really, really good young player. He got a 3-year deal for $45 million. That is a lot of money. Unless you're a wide receiver. And it struck me, like, if I asked you who has showed out more, maybe who's more important, it's hard to tell. The New York Jets are never any good. But, like, if I'm putting a team together, who do I want of the young stars for the New York Jets? Do I want Breece Hall or do I want Garrett Wilson? Who do I want? Who would you want? Before you answer, remember, Breece Hall makes less than half of what Garrett makes.
0: Yes.
1: And that's on the new deal. That's not what it's been. This tear-jerking new contract now gets Breece to almost half of what Garrett Wilson makes.
0: I would have to go with Breece.
1: Right, because you go get Breece and you still go get...
0: Yeah, we'll go get some other pieces.
1: Go get Mike Evans.
0: Yeah.
1: Those two contracts, Breece Hall, Mike Evans, still don't equal Garrett Wilson.
0: Remember when Adrian Peterson signed for 7 years, $96
1: million? Mm-hmm. Never happen again. It'll never happen again. Every time I think that there's going to be some sort of a correction, there kind of isn't. And I know, for example, we're just like these examples don't necessarily all match up with one another, and some of them are multi-year deals and some of them are short deals. But for example, Juwan Jennings just left the 49ers in free agency, and free agency happened, and then the draft happened, and still nobody had signed Juwan Jennings. So he's an afterthought. Like he missed the boat. He was not going to get picked up. And then the Vikings finally, just a few days ago, they picked him up for just 1 year. But for that 1 year, he pretty much makes what Breece Hall makes in a year. The afterthought wide receiver. The guy who nobody picked up
0: right. In
1: free agency. The guy who you want to come in and maybe be your third receiver. I just, somebody who knows this more than me has got to explain it to me. I don't get it. I just don't get it.
0: I think it gets to the, in terms of the shelf life.
1: Okay. That's a fair answer.
0: It's the shelf life. Receivers play longer on average than running backs.
1: For sure.
0: There's some outliers, of course, but for the most part, if you're a first, I would hate to be a first round pick running back.
1: Oh, you're not getting a second deal.
0: Because they can squeeze it all. That rookie deal is going to be it. So, Jeremiah Love?
1: Mm-hmm.
0: That's right. Put that money away. Don't touch it. Because they will milk you for 5 years. They will pick up your fifth-year option and know you would be on the decline after 5 years. There are not a lot of Derrick Henrys.
1: No, there are none.
0: There are not a lot of Derrick Henrys. What was Derrick's last contract?
1: Oh, gosh. Derrick Henry. I mean, it's under 20. I know that.
0: But he went to the well a couple times.
1: For sure. Here, let me get Derrick's.
2: I've got it. He signed a 2-year, $30 million contract extension with the Ravens last year.
0: What was the one before that?
1: The before that, 2 years, $16
0: million. Yep. What was it before that?
1: 4 years, $50 million.
0: Yeah. So he's been tallying this up. So this is close to $90 million.
1: Yeah, but like that means that, 12 and a half, 15, that's the highest he's ever gotten annually. Yeah. You know what I mean? That's the first five games of the year for Jackson Smith and Jigba.
0: Yep.
1: Which may not be a good example because people will go, well, he balled out and they won the Super Bowl. So that's fair. But can I run down right now the top 10 paid receivers in the game by average annual value?
0: And I could tell you this.
1: Yeah.
0: None of them made the playoffs.
1: Well, Jackson did.
0: Well, I'm talking about last year's, not
1: right,
0: this year.
1: Right, right, right.
0: Not new
1: year.
0: Money.
1: So no. That's new. You're right. That's new money. I mean, First of all, actually, one of them did make the playoffs.
0: And that was...
1: One of them did. But we're here. You tell me... Actually, two of them did. But who's getting bang for buck? Let's skip Jackson because you're right. This is 2026. He was still playing on his rookie deal last year. Number two this year is going to be Ja'Marr Chase. How are we doing on bang for buck?
0: Man, highest paid receiver in the league, right?
1: Mm-hmm.
0: A lot of bucks, no bang.
1: Yeah, number three is Justin Jefferson.
0: Arguably 1B.
1: We didn't even give him a quarterback.
0: We just got him, nobody to throw him the ball. Right. Oh, well.
1: Number four, C.D. Lamb. Bang for buck. How we doing?
0: A lot of buck, no bang. And he has a quarterback.
1: Number five is one of the players who made the playoffs, and you can thank Baltimore's kicker for it. It's D.K. Metcalf. Right. How we doing on bang for buck?
0: Not a lot of bang.
1: $33 million a year.
0: Ooh, not a lot of bang.
1: Number six, the aforementioned Garrett Wilson. How are the Jets doing with their with their money? It gets better. Number seven, Terry McLaurin. Number eight, the other one who made the playoffs, but isn't even going to play for his team this year, and we've all known that for weeks already, even though it hasn't happened, A.J. Brown, $32 million. Seemingly everybody hated each other all year. Number nine, this one's arguable but interesting. Amon-Ra St. Brown. How are we feeling about that one?
0: I like Amon-Ra.
1: I do too.
0: I think he brings a different level of energy to the locker room.
1: It's consistent.
0: So there's
1: too.
0: A level of toughness there that you don't get in a lot of the other guys on this list.
1: Stays on the field largely, too.
0: Stays on the field.
1: You ready for number 10?
0: Mm-hmm.
1: Here's where we get to really bring the house down. Number 10, Brandon Ayuk.
0: Boy.
1: So all I'm saying, and I've heard the points, and I get they're good ones. You'll make the point. Sure, their longevity is better. I think I could argue back. And maybe this is profiling and not fair, but the chances of them going completely mentally sideways, I would argue, are higher at that position than others. Just going by facts and data. Just, that's all. Sure, happens around the league, but just on that list that we gave you, DK Metcalf, AJ Brown, Brandon Ayuk, varying levels of stuff, baggage,
0: yes,
1: things that that keep coming up. You know, if I extend this even further to the top 20, more names like Calvin Ridley, once knocked out of the game for gambling, George Pickens, who is a really talented player who's never gotten a major second contract after his rookie deal. Why? He's been with two teams. Neither one of them have wanted to do it.
0: Still don't have one.
1: Right. So the other argument, my wife always makes this one. Well, they're the headliners. Right? They're fancy. And fantasy football and marketability and, you know, just they're the billboards. The wide receivers. And I'm like, I mean, these are good points. But again, all I'm asking is now do the list and tell me who in the NFL is providing bang for buck. And you'll see Jackson Smith and Jigba, great story, but he hasn't provided bang for buck yet.
0: Nope, he had all the bang, though.
1: No, he did, but I'm saying on this new deal, I don't know what's going to happen next.
0: Right.
1: And Puka Nacua can't get his deal because he also...
0: He's at a holistic retreat.
1: He went sideways before he could even get it.
0: Man, how dumb is that guy?
1: Good Lord.
0: And look, I'm not... I don't like to call people dumb. I don't like...
1: Well, just... Yeah.
0: But...
1: Unfortunate
0: actions,
1: choices.
0: I mean, bro, you...
1: Very unfortunate choices.
0: Man. but continue to make them.
1: Mm-hmm. I like. Oof.
0: Stupid is what stupid does.
1: So all I want to do, I would love to get into the room with an NFL cap guy, like an NFL salary contract negotiator, and explain this to me. And I guess the easiest answer is that's what it costs. But couldn't you zig then while everyone else is zagging?
0: Yeah.
1: Which it kind of feels to me like until, and even this one, you know who the team that feels like they do this is? The Green Bay Packers.
0: Yes.
1: They're just like, no, we're gonna regenerate and keep drafting guys. They finally found one that they wanted to re-sign. But what deal did he get? Jaden Reed, 16.7. Mm-hmm. Well, that we can do. That's a manageable number. Romeo Doubs wants a similar contract. Yeah, I think we're done. We'll let you go. Devontae Adams, let's trade him. Dontavian Wicks, he's an Eagle now. Turn and burn. I give Green Bay two flowers for something that they repeatedly do. They are willing to just be like, we're not doing the $30 million receiver, and we are willing to draft a quarterback in the first round and park his ass on the bench.
0: Sit him down.
1: And it's really worked for them.
0: Ty Simpson's about to benefit from that notion.
1: Yep.
0: That's what's about to happen.
1: Looks like Minnesota's probably going to win.
0: It looks like it. I mean,
1: it looks like it. They're up by 13 seconds to go. And they got the rock.
0: Yeah, but they only have about 2 seconds to get the ball past half court before it's an 8 second count.
1: Yep. Yep. So. Okay.
0: This is interesting.
1: Yeah, we'll keep an eye on that. Talk more about that coming up in a little bit. And Steve is 15 minutes away with all the latest on all of it. So we'll keep going into the night. That's Eve from Salam. I'm Mark Willard, Fox Sports Radio.
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11: Well, that actually got Tyler to write us into the Equitable Bank inbox. He's using the analogy of eating meals that are prepared for us by unpaid people. This happens more than you may have realized. Big family meals, Thanksgiving, going to a dinner party, weddings, maybe our significant other. Even strangers host dinner parties. These people make the meal for the joy of it and because they value the experience that comes with it, and not because they are getting paid, because paying the people who fed us in these circumstances would cheapen the experience. This is even in the context of money exchanging hands in all of these situations. Food is purchased, facilities were purchased, yet we don't necessarily pay the people making the food. These are a completely different experience from going to a restaurant, just like college is different from the NFL. Adding the same revenue systems into college football is akin to paying your grandma for her home-cooked meal. It cheapens it. And you might as well just go to a restaurant with professional chefs, in this case, the NFL. He says, I know the analogy isn't perfect, but I do think it captures the mystic allure of amateur sports, with people playing because they value the competition and the fans and the idea of winning something that would last generations. I know athletes were never truly fully amateur, but they were more like a can for donations at a church potluck than professional chefs. Which is an interesting way to see this argument, and I'm sure there's some holes you could probably shoot into the analogy, you know, of Tyler's. But I do agree that there is a sentiment that there are people who enjoyed watching college sports because you felt like you were watching athletes who, for lack of a better term, were playing for the name on the front of the uniform, not for the name on the back of their uniform.
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0: 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You're going to find today's full show right after we get off of the air. But we are not done yet. You know how, and I mean it doesn't apply to you and me here because, you know, Scott Shapiro is like the greatest boss in the world. But most people have like a little something with their boss, even if they keep it private, right? Like just, I don't know, frustration, something build up over time. But when you start a new job or when you get a new boss, you know how there's always that honeymoon period? Like, oh, I think this could be great. This could be great.
1: Yeah, the energy's up.
0: Yeah. Until a year later, you're like, I hate that. Right? So here's what I'm getting at. Did we just arrive today at the first time where Victor Wembanyama should be criticized? Because this is a results-based industry. And so in some ways, it's fair to kind of cherry pick. We waited for the final result of the game, and now we got it. The Wolves win, 114-109. The Wolves have evened this series at 2 apiece. I always argue that the even-numbered games are the important ones, not the odd-numbered. People go, oh, the pivotal game 3, the pivotal game 5. Right, whoever wins, the other team can just win the next one and even it back up. The even-numbered games are where you take control. And the Spurs absolutely 100% had an opportunity tonight, knowing that their next round's opponent, if they get there, is going to be well-rested. They had an opportunity tonight to take control of this series, send it back to San Antonio, and end it in 5. And the best player on the floor willfully made a ridiculous maneuver that pulled him out of the game. But Victor, because of who he is, his just the absurd nature of how he plays and that we've never seen it before, he's just this like he never been to the playoffs before, so we've never had to think about him in a Joel Embiid sort of a way. Victor deserves to be criticized tonight. He really screwed his team over with what he did tonight.
1: Yeah, and it was uncalled for.
0: Exactly.
1: And that's the point. He's getting frustrated because he's having to work extremely hard, probably harder than he's had to work all year in a series. But you got to remember, this is Victor Wembanyama's first playoff series.
0: Yep.
1: And so it's a situation, well, first year in the playoffs, I should say.
0: Yeah.
1: Not his first series, but this is his first series where there's a formidable foe. And it happens to be his elder statesman, who essentially helped raise him up and he looked up to. And it's hard and it's difficult. There's a lot of grabbing. There's a lot of punching. The physicality is unreal. And here's a moment of frustration. Everybody has them. But it's when you have them. Draymond Green has been in situations where he's cost his team a series.
0: Sure.
1: Right? This is a learning, this is a very, a teachable learning moment for Victor. Because this thing can go the other way.
0: Yes.
1: Like, the momentum is a real thing in the playoffs. And they've already beat you at home. So, there isn't a level of fear that they can't win there. They came out the gates winning there. And so this is, you know, if Anthony Edwards is getting healthier and further removed from the injuries, boy, because he was unstoppable in that fourth quarter.
0: I believe that this series was over if the Spurs win tonight. I believe that if Victor Wembanyama plays in this game, they win that game. Now, these are just opinions. so I could be wrong. But Victor Wembanyama made a move tonight, got himself tossed out of a game that the Spurs really, really, I'm not going to say needed, but really, really wanted. That was a series-altering maneuver that he just made. And, you know, he's already bounced his head off the floor in these playoffs and missed time. You have no idea what's going to happen next. And you're right. This became a losable series just in the last 8 minutes. And he's the finger is pointed at him more than anybody else. Listen, I'm with you. He's young. It's early. He's learning. He had an emotional moment. Blah, blah, blah. I love him, too. He's not really done anything as a pro to make any sort of fan enemies yet. But that doesn't make him Teflon in a situation like this. You can't do that. You cannot do that. And he did that.
1: Yeah, it's going to be interesting to see just how they bounce back.
0: He better be real good. Like, I mean, real good. He's, because now, boy, he's rested. They're home. He better be real good. He better be like Steve DeSager good.
1: Man, that's why they pay you the big bucks.
2: Yeah, well, he could have. I was with you until that last sentence. I'm genuinely confused now. As for the second round NBA playoff game at Minnesota tonight, the Timberwolves have beaten San Antonio to tie up the best of seven at two games apiece. 114-109 the final. Anthony Edwards, 36 points. Victor Wembanyama of the Spurs was kicked out in the second quarter for throwing an elbow. And in a close game, Minnesota on free throws was 20 of 22. The Knicks from three-point range today, 25 for 44. You know, that's farther than a free throw. 144-114 was the final at Philadelphia. The Knicks complete the four-game sweep. Two more playoff games on Monday night. The Wizards won the NBA draft lottery today. WNBA, New York 2-0, got an overtime win at Washington. NHL playoffs, Montreal's up 2-1 now after whipping Buffalo 6-2. And in the game at Anaheim right now, the Ducks are leading 2-1 over Vegas late in the first period, trying to tie up this series at two games apiece. A reminder, the NFL will release its full schedule on Thursday. NASCAR's on FS1 again next Sunday. NASCAR victory today at Watkins Glen went to Shane Van Gisbergen. In Major League Baseball tonight, the Tigers ended a five-game losing streak with a 6-3 victory at the Kansas City Royals. The Padres are tied for first with the Dodgers in the NL West. The Padres came back for a 10-inning 3-2 win over St. Louis, while the Dodgers were beaten at home by the Atlanta Braves 7-2. The Giants in 12 innings defeated Pittsburgh 7-6. Milwaukee on a walk-off homer edged the Yankees 4-3. Brewers have won four straight. Philadelphia's Kyle Schwarber with two solo homers. He's up to 16. Philadelphia shut out Colorado 6-0. By the way, Aaron Judge of the Yankees hit his 16th homer this year. And Texas shut out the Cubs 3-0 behind Jacob DeGrom, who got the win with 7 innings of work, 10 strikeouts, and no walks. As for the golf this weekend, yeah, we'll get to the domestic stuff. But there's a South African golfer, age 22, who made some headlines this weekend, winning on the European Tour in Barcelona by 14 strokes.
1: Whoop!
2: This guy is ranked number 598 in the world.
1: Not anymore.
2: It's his first win on that tour. This season, he had missed the cut in four of his eight appearances. Didn't have a single top 30 finish. And then not only wins, but wins at 28 under par. Wins by 14 shots, which is one away from Tiger Woods' record. He won by 15 at the U.S. Open in 2000. And I have read that that Woods victory at Pebble Beach counts as the record for both the PGA Tour and the DP World Tour because it was at a major. Meanwhile, on the PGA Tour in Charlotte today, the winner from Norway, Chris Reiten. And they mentioned this on the post-game interview with him early in his tour career overseas. He wasn't having much fun, thinking about leaving the sport. Maybe I could just be a YouTube golfer. He stuck with it And now, as a PGA Tour rookie at age 28, gets his first PGA Tour win. A two-shot victory today. Ricky Fowler tied for second. This is a guy who was talking about all the times that his parents and Christmas vacations would send them golfing. He chose golf over soccer as a youngster and has, to say the least, now made a career out of it, finishing 15 under par this weekend. So a breakthrough moment for him. And Alex Fitzpatrick, third round leader, finished three shots back in this one. But quite the story for Raytan, who gets $3.6 million for winning in Charlotte this weekend.
1: It was all worth it.
2: Wow. I bet if you'd told him that like 5 years ago, this is in your future, stick with it, I think he would have slugged you. Ricky Fowler tied for second, and that gets him about $1.75 million. And Brant Snedeker is still golfing. There was a second PGA Tour event this weekend. He just earned a spot in the PGA Championship. He won the Myrtle Beach Classic in South Carolina. It's his first PGA Tour title in nearly 8 years. This guy at age 45 is President's Cup captain, and now he's going to be on courses seeing American players up close because, as he put it, I feel so lucky to still be out here doing what I love to do. Congratulations to him. Meanwhile, it's his 10th career PGA Tour victory. I have read that because it's held opposite a signature event at Quail Hollow this weekend, that Snedeker's victory doesn't give him a spot in the Masters, but it does for the PGA Championship, and it gets him a two-year exemption as well. And Brooks Koepka was in this tournament and managed only two birdies and closed with a 70 and a tie for 11th place. Meanwhile, a teenager tied for 9th place. Blades Brown, who graduated high school this year, shot 67 and picked up his second top 10 on the PGA Tour this year. He was top 10 in the Puerto Rico Open as well. This top 10 gets him eligible for the Byron Nelson in a couple of weeks. Congrats to him. And yes, there was a LIV Golf event, Virginia, this weekend. Lucas Herbert, the wire-to-wire winner, taking it by four shots over Sergio Garcia. He's an Australian who gets a spot in the U.S. Open now. And for the second weekend in a row, the president attended the final round of a golf tournament at one of his courses, Virginia Today, Doral on the PGA Tour last week. Anthony Kim, who won a LIV Golf event in Australia earlier this year, shot 62 today. Not only got a lot of money for his individual prowess, but of course they have team scoring as well in LIV Golf, and he gets more bucks for that. But Herbert is the winner, and in fact, apparently only had 9 practice holes because he wasn't feeling well before the event began on Thursday. And then first round 64, second round 63, builds an 8-stroke lead and absolutely cruises to a payout of $4 million for 4 days of golf. Why? Because every LIV Golf event gives $4 million to the winner, whether you've heard of him or the event. Sergio Garcia for second place gets $2.25 million. Bryson DeChambeau, third place, $1.5 million today. Dean Burmester finished fourth place. That's worth an even $1 million. Tying for 18th, Graham McDowell, yes, still golfing, and Dustin Johnson. They each get $250,000 today for their 4 days with LIV Golf. And yes, the PGA Championship does start this Thursday just outside Philadelphia. Scottie Scheffler, the defending champ. The week after that, the Byron Nelson. Scottie Scheffler is the defending champ. Then we'll get to the British Open in England this summer, and Scottie Scheffler is the defending champ. And then we'll get to the BMW in St. Louis, and Scottie Scheffler is the defending champ. I'm sensing something going on here. Anyway, the PGA is this coming week. Back to you.
0: Steve, great stuff. And when we listened to all of the LIV Golf stuff, I just sort of got like Jeremiah Love NIL vibes. And this is what I mean. Like, there's all this, the LIV is crumbling. And so it's like, okay, if you went to LIV Golf and it crumbles, it's kind of like, okay, I'm going to get drafted in the NFL and, you know, here's your money. And you're like, yeah, I don't really need money anymore.
2: Yeah.
0: I'm watching all these people, right? So Brooks Koepka, you mentioned him. He comes back from LIV and he just looks like he's like, yeah, whatever.
2: Right. I mean, he did pay his way in, but you're right. He's earned so much at this point. Yeah, golfer like Joaquin Neiman has earned so much with LIV Golf. I mean, he pretty much could retire.
0: He could retire. And in fact, Bryson DeChambeau has almost threatened to do so. And I guess said recently, if LIV Golf does completely go away, I may just do YouTube.
2: He could get views.
0: And I was sitting there thinking about, wow, like, how old's Bryson? Bryson's still a young dude. One of the best golfers in the world, a two-time major champion. He's going to just be like, yeah, whatever. Let's go to YouTube. Yeah.
2: Tee off and flex.
0: Oh, 32 years old.
2: Mm. And another million and a half this weekend.
0: Yeah. And he's already doing YouTube. So he's just like, yeah, maybe we'll just do YouTube. John Rahm, he's going to join the DP, right?
2: Apparently there's the agreement, but he's talked about LIV Golf contracts, a couple of the guys. You know, what if they explode this year and there's some LIV Golf? We had a contract for after this year, then what happens to that?
0: And one more question for you, Steve. I'm embarrassed that I don't even know this. What has happened to Dustin Johnson?
2: Yeah. Is that another money issue, by the way?
0: Well, where is he? I know he's still out there. You know, he tied for 18th in that tournament.
2: Yeah, he was one of those quarter million guys.
0: But I mean,
2: a cool quarter million for the weekend.
0: He was like number one in the majors world. And just gone.
2: Yeah, and that's a different than, you know, what's happened to Phil Mickelson or anything. I mean, that's another added few years of that career. That's not the same discussion as Dustin Johnson.
0: Right. Dustin Johnson, who is now in his 40s. But not far into his 40s.
2: Yeah, but not 50 senior PGA.
0: No, 41. No. 41. All right, Steve, awesome tonight,
1: Thanks,
0: always.
1: Steve.
2: Thank you.
0: Awesome tonight, as always. We're sitting here in the Fox Sports Radio studios, and back with a few more thoughts to wrap up. Ephraim, Mark, Fox Sports Radio.
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6: I understand that I grew up in the participation trophy era of society.
7: As long as you
6: okay?
7: know.
6: Like, I'm very well aware that kids like myself who were born in the 2000s, we were patted on the head and we were patted on the back and we were told by our parents, you know, this is the generalization, right? We were told by our parents we didn't do anything wrong and we gave it our best and that's all you can do and this and that and here's your trophy for seventh place. We love you. We're so proud of you. It's not your fault. You didn't switch properly on the perimeter and gave up that three-pointer. It was your coach's fault. He shouldn't have put you in that bad situation. I understand that's the generalization. Let me tell you something right now. Mike and Marty McMaster did not raise that kid, okay? I grew up in the participation trophy era. I loathe participation trophies, okay? I loathe them. I loathe losing. And I can't stand the expanded playoffs that has happened all across sports. I can't stand that there are now three wild cards in the MLB. I thought, honestly, maybe a bad take, maybe one of the first ones that we'll have on the show. I kind of loved it when it was the three division winners and one wild card team.
8: Oh, let's go!
6: I preferred that. Yeah. But you know what? You play 162 games, and those 162 games should matter so much, and they mattered way more when you had four playoff teams in the MLB. I can't stand the play-in. I already think too many teams get into the NBA playoffs to begin with. I'm sorry, how many times are an 8 seed or a 7 seed really going to make a run? The fact that we are allowing 10 teams into the NBA playoffs is a joke. 12 is too many teams in the college football playoff. 16 is going to be absolutely ridiculous. And when they decided to add a 17 to the NFL playoffs, I go, what are we doing? Like, are you telling me that you can win damn near 13 games and you don't get a bye anymore? There's only one team that gets a bye? That makes no sense. 7 teams in the playoffs, that's too many. We can't be handing out these participation trophies.
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0: We're sitting in them Fox Sports Radio studios right now. Mark Witherdy from Salam. Hey, can I throw a quote at you from Tyrese Maxey?
1: Yeah.
0: Star guard Sixers. All of this stuff has been attached to Joel Embiid. Sixers blown out, swept out earlier today. Arena overwhelmed by Knicks fans. It was like Embiid advertised it before it even happened. Then it happened. From Maxey, asked about all those Knicks fans. Quote, it absolutely sucks. If I'm being honest, it just sucks. That's really all I can say about it, man. It's hard. It's definitely difficult. End quote. I'm so fascinated by this story. You know, every time, and players are kind of stuck, really. I mean, if you're honest about anything like this that points at any fan behavior, especially with what they do with their money, tough arena. That's a tough area to walk into. What's your perspective on this?
1: It doesn't feel good. It doesn't feel good to be at home and not feel like you're at home, if that makes sense.
0: Mm-hmm.
1: And I think, look, I get where he's coming from, especially in the playoffs. Regular season, whatever, you know, but the playoffs,
0: sure.
1: When you're fighting for your

0: three times what I've paid for them, I probably watch it at home.
1: Well, gosh, it's so classic chicken and the egg, isn't it? And I know exactly, like, I can already tell you, you know, if you live in Philadelphia, I know you're going to turn the radio on tomorrow, but you don't need to. You already know what they're going to say.
0: Oh, it's going to be all out.
1: It's going to be a bleep show.
0: It's going to be all out.
1: You want fans to be in the stands cheering for you? Don't lose by 30.
0: Look, it.
1: Don't get swept.
0: I said what I said about Joel Embiid, and people will push, like I said, people are going to push back his numbers and this and that. He was MVP 2 years ago. Okay. But for my money and for my taste and for my team, I don't, like, his style of play is not for me. And that's an objective thing. That's my opinion. He was perfect from the field. Yeah, they lost by a million. You know what I mean? Like, so what could have changed the game? What could have put more pressure on them and made them guard you? Carl Anthony Towns loves to be in foul trouble. Can't help himself. Loves it. So my onus would, I mean, he had three fouls in the first half, I believe. I had to go sit down. I would have put him right on the block, put him through actions, make him fight through, attack him. These are the types of things that he should come to the table with. Knowing that. His style of play is very laissez-faire for me.
1: Yep, I hear you.
0: Look, I'm a big guy, so I grew up in an era with real centers.
1: Big guys acted big.
0: You got to remember, they don't even categorize positions anymore. Like in the All-Stars, it used to be by position. They don't do that anymore. So I grew up in an era where there were real centers. Shaquille O'Neal, Patrick Ewing, Alonzo Mourning, David Robinson, Hakeem Olajuwon, Yao Ming, the real Sabonis, right? The Duncan Dutchman.
1: Mm-hmm.
0: Like these guys, they paroled you couldn't get past the real rim protectors.
1: Yep. Yep.
0: And when they got the ball down low or got a rebound, they didn't throw it out 30 feet for a jump shot. They just put you in the rim.
1: Yeah.
0: And I don't want this to be the bash on Joel Embiid. So, but I was watching with my son today, and he asked me, why does someone that big always fall? This is a child.
1: It's a great question.
0: This is a child. It's an 11-year-old child trying to figure out his way in basketball.
1: Dude, the top athletes in the world spend so much time on the ground right now.
0: He was like, ooh, that's got to hurt. I said, yeah, it does. Is that why he's always hurt, Dad? I'm like, man, that's a good point.
1: That's a good question.
0: He is searching for fouls and falling to the ground for no reason.
1: Yep.
0: And I can't take that. I can't watch it.
1: I get it. You know, the relationship is obviously strained. And so, you know, whether it's you're down 3-0 or we never believed in you in the first place or whatever, it's such a tough spot. You said it. I'm sure as an athlete it doesn't feel good. But imagine any other entertainment product doing this. Imagine if you did a Broadway show and then afterwards – y'all gathered at a press conference and you're like, yeah, just did not like where the crowd was from tonight. Didn't like.
0: Oh, that's different. That's
1: didn't
0: different.
1: Like their vibe. It's different.
0: A little bit different.
1: It's different, but.
0: Unless they were standing up screaming, get off the stage, but they actually came to see the play.
1: But the bottom line is who in this process has a responsibility? The player or the fan?
0: It's the player.
1: Exactly. So if we're going to do chicken or the egg, that's where I'm going to vote. If you build it, they will come. You haven't built it, so they didn't come.

0: Philadelphia sports fans are Philadelphia sports fans, right? They're going to show if you're good. That's all I'm saying. Another fun night with you, brother.
1: Yeah.
0: For you from Salam, I'm Mark Willard.
1: Come on, Lakers.
0: Wish you a good night. We are.
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12: It has been almost picture-perfect weather here on this Mother's Day afternoon, but this evening we see some clouds, but we stay rain-free. 60s after sunset and low temperatures in the upper 40s tonight. Your Monday looks pretty good. It's more sun than clouds. We have highs in the 80s, but breezy later in the day. Tuesday, it's a cloudy morning, 80s by the afternoon, and sunny, but breezy through the afternoon, too. I'm meteorologist Luke Vickery, KTV, Newswatch 7.
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22: The Minnesota Timberwolves have tied up their second-round playoff series two games apiece after beating San Antonio tonight 114-109. Spurs star Victor Wembanyama was kicked out in the second quarter after throwing an elbow. Anthony Edwards, 36 points in the win. The Knicks completed a four-game sweep, dominating at Philadelphia 144-114. The Wizards won the NBA's draft lottery, and in the WNBA, New York 2-0 won in overtime at Washington 98-93. To the NHL playoffs, Vegas is tied it at Anaheim 2-2 early second period. Montreal 6-2 over Buffalo. NASCAR victory at Watkins Glen for Shane Van Gisbergen. In baseball tonight, the Tigers ended a five-game losing streak, winning 6-3 at Kansas City. The Padres are tied with the Dodgers for first in the division after coming back for a 10-inning win against the Cards 3-2. I'm Steve DeSager.
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24: Now let's go, stinking genius.
25: Let's go. We are the New York Knicks. Let's go. Let's
26: good
25: go.
26: To see you're, good to see you're taking things in.
25: Let's go.
26: I don't know, baby steps.
25: Let's go. Championship. Let's go.
26: Congrats.
25: Finally.
26: Congrats on matching what last year's team did.
25: This is not last year's team, Chris. Stop it.
26: Last year you made the Western Conference Finals, too.
25: Do you know if we shoot like this every game, we're better than
26: you're
25: the
26: never
25: Michael Jordan
26: lose.
25: Bulls? Larry Bird, Celtics, Magic Johnson, Lakers. Bring them all on. Let's go.
26: Good to see you're taking it just like in little bites. And, hey, you know, it's nice to move on.
25: Who would win between the Magic Lakers and this New York Knicks team?
26: Oh, obviously this New York Knicks team.
25: Oh, they're so good. They're so damn good. Unbelievable. This is great. I'm just loving it. You know what I mean? I'm just soaking it all up. I told you it was going to be a sweep. You laughed at me last weekend.
26: Well, but. I mean, again, you also said that the Spurs were going to sweep the Timberwolves, but let's
25: no,
26: see.
25: Only because Anthony Edwards was out. We found out he was out. All bets are off at that point. Stop it.
26: No, you did not say Anthony Edwards was out. In fact, you even said you doubled down to try to rub it in the boss's face. But I'll give you, we will
25: wow.
26: bring it up tonight.
25: You think I'm anti-boss? Stop.
26: Yes. 96 Bulls, 2017 Warriors, 86 Celtics, 85 Lakers, 84 Lakers. Nothing, though, compared to this Knicks team. They should build a statue of Jalen Brunson. Didn't Jason
25: all
26: Smith want to do that
25: just,
26: last year?
25: All those teams you just mentioned didn't shoot the three-pointer like the Knicks shot it today.
26: Yeah, no, the Warriors didn't shoot the three-pointer like the Knicks shot it.
25: Not 57% with what they did. It was unbelievable.
26: Well, do you worry a little bit, though, about kind of living by the three and what's the old saying, dying by the three?
25: Read my lips. I worry nothing. Nothing worries me right now. I fear nobody. No team. I fear nothing. Okay. Let's get that straight right now, right off the bat. I fear no team, nobody. You could put the dream team out there and I feel good.
26: Awesome. This is going to be a fun show tonight.
25: Oh, it's going to be great.
26: Harmon, how do you handle these nights? I just want to know because Jason's kind of like you when it comes to the Knicks where like you get the slightest little bit of success and it goes from, congrats, man, that's great for your – like, we want to feel good for you, but then you make it where it's, like, unbearable. Is that kind of a Knicks thing?
25: I got a surprise for you, too.
26: Oh, yeah? What's that?
25: You always say we have a producer, right?
26: We do, Ian Roddy.
25: Okay. Well, I told Sir Producer that I wanted to get a bunch of guests.
26: Right. You laid out all the Knicks players.
25: So?
27: We're still working on that.
26: Yeah.
25: Which one did we get? I said I want either Brunson, Karl Anthony Towns, OG, Bridges, or Hart. Those were my choices.
26: And did you give contact information for those guys?
25: If I had contact information, why wouldn't I call myself then?
26: Because you're lazy.
25: I would just pick up the phone and say, hey, it's Arnie. Can you come on the show?
26: Right.
25: I would love it. Wouldn't that be great if I told you, coming up now is Jalen Brunson. How you doing, man? Let's go.
26: I mean, it would be, but it's not happening. So, I mean, I don't
25: Carl
26: know.
25: Carl Anthony Towns, let's talk about the Prada movie, too.
26: The Prada movie, too?
25: He's in that movie.
26: I am aware, but just you would that would be the first thing you would want to talk about with him?
25: No, I'd like to talk about how he keeps getting into foul trouble. That's the only negative thing I could come up with right now.
26: But you have no fears right now, no concerns.
25: Fear nobody, no team. Like I said, bring Michael Jordan and the Bulls out of retirement. Let's go. I feel, you know what, do we have a computer geek that listens to the show? I bet you if you run like simulation games, the Knicks would fare pretty well against all those teams.
26: Sure they would. Yeah. They might just, you know what? I've kind of heard the Thunder might shut it down. I kind of heard that maybe there is not even a concern between the Pistons and the Cavs right now. They might just bow out because of how dominant they've been.
25: That's the only negative I have. I'm hoping the Knicks get to beat Oklahoma City in the finals, but I'm afraid Oklahoma City might not even make it to the finals.
26: Have you watched them? One of their best players hasn't played yet, and they haven't lost a playoff game. Are you smoking crack?
25: No, I. It's tough to watch them. You need a widescreen because usually they're on the ground flopping. So I have to, you know, some are standing, some are flopping.
26: You know that's not true.
25: It would be cheaper for me to fly down to Oklahoma City and get a ticket down there at a hotel than it would be for me to just get a ticket up in New York.
26: Well, probably so, because you people lose your minds with the slightest little bit of success. I mean,
25: yeah.
26: The Mets win two games in a row, and you act like that it's going to be a nonstop party. So, you know, is what it is.
25: This is the best streak in New York sports history.
26: In New York sports history?
25: Pretty much. We haven't even come. The closest we've come to losing is like 6 points. You know, we've lost two games, and the only two games we've lost are by, what, 2 points?
26: That's pretty impressive.
25: Oh, you think? You think?
26: I mean, now do the Thunder. How many have they lost?
25: Zero. Zero.
26: Right.
25: Well, they're going to learn. By the way, how many did they win it in last year, Chris? You don't bring that up, do you?
26: No, because that's, well, you never want to talk about how you guys choked in the Eastern Conference Finals.
25: Ooh. You mean when we were injured?
26: Oh, gosh, here we go. The Excusinator 5000. So what if Obi can't go, what's your boy's name? They got her Obi. Why am I saying Obi? Who's the
25: OG. OG.
26: OG, I'm sorry.
25: OG Adenobi.
26: I was thinking Obi Melifonwu, the old DB that was supposed to save the Raiders. If OG, is this going to be your excuse if he gets dinged up again? Is that going to
25: be whenever
26: you guys
25: blow
26: it?
25: No, it just means we won't win by 50, we'll win by 40.
26: Right. That's I like how there's one team in the city that's won 27 World Series titles, but this run in the NBA playoffs is the greatest.
25: You know,
26: the Knicks have won titles before, but this is the greatest run in the history of New York sports.
25: You know, maybe coaches are overthinking this. I take the fattest guy on my team and said, you got Holmgren, okay? The guy's half your weight. Put your body on him. You're not going to get near the rim. The guy's too thin. I think I could guard Holmgren, for crying out loud. I outweigh him. I think I'll get in his grill. If he wasn't a foot taller than me, I'd have a good chance of stopping him.
26: You've said some dumb things on this show. After watching.
25: Is that the worst? Is that the worst? Huh?
26: That's thinking that you could even. Arnie,
25: stick
26: no
25: stick around
26: buddy.
25: For a while. We'll get worse than that. Trust me.
26: I don't know. I watched your rec league basketball videos.
25: Oh, I shoot the three, don't I?
26: No, you don't. You don't do anything well on the basketball court. But if you want to say that you think that you could somehow body Chet Holmgren around, I don't think you'd be able to touch him. I think that he would like jump over you.
25: I don't know how he's dominating the way he's dominating.
26: Because he's good.
0: Okay. You know, it'd be
26: good,
0: a great
26: man.
0: Use of AI would be like just making a video of Arnie like actually cooking Chet.
25: Is that our producer? Did Jalen Brunson call back yet?
0: No, not
25: producer?
0: Yet. We're still waiting on that.
25: We're still Carl waiting Anthony on Towns.
26: We're still waiting on your Steve Kerr connections to come through. Is what we're waiting on right now.
25: I have Kerr Roman numeral like number 12.
26: You do, after guaranteeing that he was going to retire last week, too. But well, congratulations on your Knicks. That was an impressive sweep because, in fairness, this is one of the hottest shooting runs that I think we've seen. They're on fire right now.
25: Yeah, they are.
26: And
25: they are.
26: You add to it, I think they just buried the city of Philadelphia. I mean, I want to go to Roman numeral 14.
25: You know,
26: I mean, that's the first one I wrote down in all of this because you literally not only won in four games, you swept a pretty good Philadelphia team, right? They seemed to be peaking at the right time, and then you just gut-punched them, didn't give them any hope. And then you basically ripped this whole tough guy image from Philadelphia right off their chest.
25: Yeah, yeah, they're no longer the tough guy. They're no longer, oh, I'm so worried about going to Philadelphia, and they booed Santa Claus. That's finally over, okay? Let's forget about that. By the way, if you want to add another branch of this, which I should have probably put on the Roman numeral, if we're going to go ahead and pick on Philadelphia, what does that say about Boston and what, Denver? My goodness, man. What does it say about those teams, for crying out loud?
26: Well, you're talking, Houston, I'm talking too, more about the crowd.
25: Yeah.
26: I mean, if you just want to get into the team, fine. You can. I think Philly getting out of the first round is enough to say, hey, man, that's pretty good considering how terrible they were during the season. Arnie, I mean more about crowd, what they did crowd-wise and how you're basically out there storming the streets of Philly because the Knicks won, and it looks like it was being played and sounded like it was being played today in Madison Square Garden. Well, that's what caught me more than one to say, oh, comparing to Boston. No, no, no. Look at what you did crowd-wise.
25: Yeah, there's a new sheriff in town, Chris, and they're called the New York Knicks. The New Yorkers, as fans, always been underrated. I don't think there's a better fan base, and that includes college, too, that's better than the New York Knicks fan base. Look at all these years they've you know, sworn by this team and stood by this team, and they've not got a championship. And now look at them now. Look how close they are. Not a better fan base. That includes college. Includes Notre Dame and Alabama and all that baloney than the New York Knicks. Nobody even comes close.
26: So basically this went from a team that did a pretty nice job in advancing to the Eastern Conference Finals. And now I'm just checking off everything that's been added to the list here. The greatest team in the history of the NBA.
25: I didn't say the greatest team in the history of the NBA.
26: Well, you're comparing it to the greatest teams in the history of the NBA.
25: Some of them I am, yes.
26: Who do you say right now they're not better than?
25: Boy, I mean, literally, me on that one, Chris.
26: Literally,
25: jeez.
26: The tweet goes, woo! The Knicks team will beat OKC in the finals and could probably beat the old Celtics, Bird teams, Magic, Lakers, Piston, Bad Boys, and MJ's Bulls. Wait,
25: can you repeat the question again, sir? Can you repeat the question?
26: I'm going down the list of things now that you have proclaimed with the Knicks when they've simply equaled what they've done last year so far, okay?
25: And if they win the championship, and they will.
26: Hold on. Hold on. Counselor, wait.
25: Yes.
26: They are those are the greatest teams in the NBA, so check that off.
25: Some.
26: Jalen Brunson, greatest Knick of all time. Greatest New York sports run that we've ever seen is another one. And now the greatest fans in the history of the world. These are all things that have happened by equaling where you made it last year.
25: And also, I'll even throw in one more. You know how the Dallas Cowboys were America's team? Right now in the NBA, because the NBA is not as popular as football, we certainly know that, but right now in the NBA, the New York Knicks are America's team. You know that, don't you?
26: I don't think the New York Knicks are America's team. I think they're New York's team.
25: It used to be the Lakers. They were everybody's darling in the whole, you know, Magic Johnson era and that run there. They had it for a long time. Celtics were right there. But right now, there's a new darling in town, and she's hot, and her name is the New York Knicks. How about that?
26: I don't think that's true. I think the Knicks are very much beloved by the New York sports fans and the Knicks fans.
25: Oh, no, that's true at all.
26: I don't
25: not
26: think
25: true.
26: They're America's team by any stretch. I don't think there is an America's team in the NBA. We seem to hate every single team in the NBA is what I've noticed.
0: Whoever has a chance at beating the Thunder. Like
26: right, exactly. Now it's – and listen, if the Lakers have done anything, and I'll just say this as a lifelong Lakers fan who lives in Oklahoma City – this is the most embarrassing thing that has ever happened to the Lakers. Just quick, if we can pause from sitting here and basically proclaiming the greatest thing that's ever happened in sports by the Knicks sweeping the Sixers, the way that they've cried about officiating and then got clowned by Oklahoma City in two games that it, well, I mean, in three games where they went into the midpoint of the third quarter with a chance to win the game and basically just wet the bed. I mean, this is one of the most embarrassing, because not that there's any shame in losing to the Thunder,
25: right,
26: but in the way
25: right.
26: that they've acted and the way that they're handling this in the press, I mean, I'm ashamed. I really am. I'm hiding my purple and gold right now. That's embarrassing. Stand up, man. Man up. Go play.
25: I did put referees in Roman numeral number five, but Chris, it's even beyond the Lakers. And you know how I like picking on the referees, but the players have gone too far. And I'm talking about all of them too. I'm not just talking about Oklahoma City or anything like that. I'm talking all of them, collective, all of them. Because they're destroying the game, Chris. They are absolutely destroying the game. No, I'm talking about the players.
26: Oh, okay, yeah.
25: Yeah, they're destroying the game. I mean, you can't tell me, is anybody going to make a layup without falling to the ground for crying out loud? It's getting old. It is getting old. And the crying, I've never seen anybody hold a meeting after the game with the referees in center court. I've never seen that in my entire life. The players are absolutely destroying it. And you have to really do figure out, Chris, and I don't know about you, how do you want the game being called? If you think that I want these referees calling every foul by the rule book, then you're mistaken, man. You got to let them play. If you think I want them calling every hand check and every push and every little shove, we're going to be a free throw contest, and then we're really going to turn off the NBA. And you know, everybody's going to have to play because everybody's going to foul out of the game. You have to have a little common sense. I think the referees are in a really bad position. I mean, they can't do anything right in the NBA. But these players have just gotten out of control, whether it's shooting a three-pointer and sticking their leg out or going to the bucket or using their offhand or setting illegal picks. And then the crying afterwards.
26: So
25: Chris,
26: bad.
25: The crying afterwards is... I can't even tell you how many times do we see somebody, Reeves, my goodness, man, you need to stop. Seriously, you're hurting your reputation. That guy has got to stop crying and just go on and play. I just never seen it got this bad. I've never seen players in any era. We've been watching the NBA for a long time.
26: Sure.
25: Cry like this, Chris. And you know, I like to pick on the refs. Sometimes I'll kid around and go, boy, the Dolphins could beat number, what was it, 112 with the stripes? Oh, my goodness. But, I mean, these refs are doing the best they can. They're going to miss some. This is the NBA, but you got to back off, man. It's just gotten out of hand. It really has.
26: It is. It's bad. It's really bad. And I don't know. You know, back in the day, it's kind of funny when you think about the trajectory of the NBA. Because it is. It's a player-run league now. But I remember a time when David Stern told players they needed to start dressing right. Remember? And everyone makes the member joke from South Park. Pepperidge Farms remembers. I mean, remember whenever he's like, Tim Duncan dresses like a slob. I'm putting words in his mouth. But we need to dress better. And I feel like we need one of those moments from Adam Silver or somebody who has authority with the players. I don't know if it's a Charles Barkley rant or whomever, but listen, the NBA, I think it's in a mode, in a place where it's as popular as it's ever been with TV ratings and with TV revenue. I mean, I think that's what I keep getting told. But the product makes it really hard when every play involves someone crying out.
25: I know. I know. And Chris, I couldn't tell you what even year this is. So you'll have to do the research because I'm not going to. But there is, and I'm being serious. There's one preseason game, and I believe the Phoenix Suns were involved. The only reason I remember that is I was doing local radio in Phoenix. So it's got to be one of those years. And it was a preseason game, and the commissioner said they're going to experiment by calling the games really close. Mm-hmm. And that one particular game, had like over 100 foul shots, had like 70 something fouls. It was just a disaster, an absolute disaster. And they never went back to it. We'll have to go ahead and see if we can pull the box score and find out. You just can't call it by the rule book. You can't just tell these refs, here's the rule book.
26: Right.
25: It says hand checks a foul, so you got to call it. No, that's just a guideline. Okay. That's a guideline. You know, I'm not talking about stepping out of bounds or the times or anything like
26: sure.
25: that, but it's, it's gotten so bad that these players have taken the enjoyment out of it is what it's really come down to.
26: Well, and like I said, I don't know if there is a fix. I don't know if anyone's coming to say, hey, knock that S off. You know, get your stuff together and let's act like grown men out there. Because this starts, I mean, we see it in a college game now too. But, hey, enjoy the Knicks. Enjoy watching the Thunder roll. Enjoy what I think is going to be a very fun series between the Spurs and the T-Wolves. I haven't even got to the controversy or maybe lack of controversy from that game tonight. Yeah. And it looks like the Pistons and the Cavs are going to have a fun series as well. Just everybody stop crying and enjoy it. I mean, we stop throwing tantrums, okay? Let's get out there and enjoy some
25: power. Make a layup when I fall into the ground like you've been
26: every
25: pushed in the back.
26: Every single time, man. They're flopping all over the place. All right, when we come back with Arnie and Plank on Fox Sports Radio, we had the draft lottery today. We got a lot of texts and tweets already into the show at Stinking Genius One. I'm at Plank Show. Everyone go follow us at Fox Sports Radio. Todd Furman coming up next hour. It's a busy night. As we take
25: and
26: you on a Monday
25: morning. Don't forget Jalen Brunson or Cat or one of those guys right. Might come on, right?
26: A busy Sunday night taking you into a Monday morning right here on Fox Sports Radio.
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26: All right, it's Arnie and Plank reminding you to check out the iHeart app where you can stream us wherever you are. 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And there was a there's a few pretty good ones that were actually brought up. And where did you want to start tonight? James writes, where in the rundown is Arnie going to give the Wilson update? How's the training going?
25: Oh, the training's going awful. Absolutely awful.
26: Reminder, Wilson is your dog.
25: Is my dog. It's about, 15 weeks now, 14, 15 weeks. And it's not taken to the training. And this is a bad one. I was taking a nap, and, you know, I took my glasses off, and I put it on my chest, you know, on my shirt.
26: Right.
25: And Wilson was kind of laying with me. Next thing I know, he's chewing something. I'm not paying attention. He's chewing my glasses.
26: He's chewing your glasses.
25: My lenses, the frame. And he did that to my wife's glasses, too. I had to replace it. That's like over $2,000.
26: It's a lot of money.
25: You think? $2,000 just because I had to replace the, I had to get new lenses. I had to go do this on Saturday. And then I had to get new glasses. I had to take some of my old ones and wear that because the ones he chewed it has scratches all over it. I can't even use it to watch TV. I'm like blind. So, you know, the dog cost me that. It's just, and it's not doing, not taking the training very well. It's not.
26: Well, I would say that maybe, Arnie, the lack of glasses could have affected how you've seen the other playoff games or no?
25: Wow. No, I use my backup glasses, but, but the prescription's not as strong as the ones I have on right now. Well, maybe that could be it.
26: So the Wilson update is there is no update.
25: No, he's not taken to the training, and he just chewed up our glasses where we had to pay an extra $2,000 to replace them.
26: Late night drug tester, right? Is there going to have to be a third host on Sundays during the NBA Finals? Not sure DeSager is paid enough to separate you two. Oh, I won't fight over anything. I'm not going to care. The Thunder are going to win it. There will be no fighting whatsoever.
25: That's why I'm a better fan than everybody else.
26: That's right.
25: You guys don't care. You shrug it off.
26: Well, we know
25: we lost. We lost.
26: You set yourself up for where if you lose, you're going to end up talking about how it's the worst thing that's ever happened, how you're full of anxiety. I know you're going to lose. I know the Thunder are going to win it all. It's already been written.
25: The only thing I don't know is if it's the Knicks in four or the Knicks in five. I haven't figured that out yet.
26: I mean, if I put truth serum in you right now, you're scared to death of whoever comes out of the West.
25: I fear nobody, my friend. That's why I told you that. I fear nobody, no team. Nobody, no team.
26: We are rolling on this, right, Ian? So we'll have all this evidence when he comes
0: in two weeks.
26: Talking about how scared and worried
25: he is. Is that our producer, Ian?
26: Sports anxiety. Yeah, you've referred to him by name three times now.
25: Answer the phone when Jalen Brunson calls in, would you please?
0: Well, actually, the thing is, we had him on the line, and then I told him it was you, and he hung up.
25: Oh, yeah, he wouldn't hang up. He'd say, okay, I want to come on for the next 2 hours and 30 minutes.
26: So terrible to hear. We had him, and you scared him away, Arnie.
0: Had him right there.
25: Get Carl Anthony Towns on. He'll come on.
26: By the way, in 2 weeks, Arnie's going to be destroying Carl Anthony Towns.
25: I love that guy. I'm the one that defended him when they were rumors about, we need to trade him.
26: You did. You defended him.
25: And then they put him to the bench. I'm like, stop it. Stop it. I don't want to. I love Carl Anthony Towns. I'm going to go see the Devil Wears Prada, too, just because of him.
26: We do have a developing situation.
25: Yes, we
26: do. In the Spurs T-Wolves game from tonight, which we'll get into coming up here in mere moments. But first, let's get caught up on everything in the world of sports with Steve DeSager. What's going on, Steve?
25: An honorary Knicks fan, Steve DeSager.
1: Don't insult me like that.
25: Wow!
1: I was just going to ask if you're going to get Aiden on the show. Because this is pretty much what it's been like, the old Wildcat.
25: No. We're just sticking to, we are the New York Knicks. Let's go.
1: Yeah, I remember that long, long journey you had through the March Madness with the Arizona Wildcats. And so,
25: why are we bringing this?
1: This long journey with the Lakers. It's just par for the course with this guy's resume.
25: We've never been this good. Did you watch the game today? Did you not watch the game? That's okay.
1: The Knicks? That was quite entertaining.
26: Yeah.
1: It couldn't take your eyes off it. You know, and I'm not a New York or Philadelphia fan, but I'm guessing even a Philly fan in a kind of train wreck kind of way couldn't take their eyes off. It's like, how many more threes are they going to hit at this point?
25: I'm done with the Philly fans. They don't scare me anymore. They could boo Santa Claus all they want.
26: They should.
1: Apparently, this is one of the most lopsided best-of-seven conference semis since the format got to this, because the Knicks were outscoring the Sixers in the series by 22 points a game. Orlando in 2010 outscored its opponent Atlanta by 25 a game. The three-pointers, it was just silly. It got really early in the game. It just got silly that they kept falling. Wasn't it 10 of 11 at one point to start the game? The Knicks as a team finished from three-point range 25 for 44. Knicks win, completing the four-game sweep at Philadelphia, 144 to 114. Miles McBride, 25 points from three-point range. He was 7 of 9. You might know now that McBride has a nickname, and you know that because there were so many Knicks fans in the building, everybody screaming Deuce every time he put up a trace. And, well, Minnesota then won the next game tonight. Second rounder is tied at two games apiece. Timberwolves did beat San Antonio, 114. 109. Victor Wembanyama of the Spurs was kicked out in the second quarter for throwing an elbow. So we'll see what happens with that, because the Spurs are due to host Game 5 on Tuesday. So technically, you do have to say Wemby's status is to be determined by the league, because this was a flagrant 2 and an automatic ejection. Anthony Edwards, not only a great fourth quarter, but 36 points in the game. As for the Wizards, a good day for them, actually. They won the NBA's draft lottery, the team that had the worst record this year, 17-65. Utah will draft number 2 overall, but may not get the BYU star, because Washington may take A.J. DeBanza first overall, we'll see. There were 4 WNBA games. New York now 2-0 after an overtime win at Washington, 98-93. Wins on the road for Seattle and Las Vegas. Golden State at home beat Phoenix in the late game, 95-79. In the NHL playoffs right now in Anaheim, Ducks through 2 periods lead 3-2 against Vegas, trying to tie up this second round series 2 games apiece. Montreal up 2-1 after its home win 6-2 against Buffalo tonight. A reminder, the NFL will release its full schedule on Thursday. NASCAR's on FS1 again next Sunday. That'll be Fox's final Cup Series telecast of the year, the All-Star Race at Dover. NASCAR victory at Watkins Glen today for Shane Van Gisbergen. In baseball tonight, the Tigers ended a 5-game losing streak, winning 6-3 at the Royals. Milwaukee homered to walk off the Yankees 4-3. Brewers have won 4 straight. San Francisco in 12 innings edged the Pirates 7-6. Texas and Jacob deGrom shut out the Cubs 3-0. And the Padres are tied with the Dodgers for first in the NL West. San Diego got a 2-run homer, 2 outs, bottom of the ninth to tie their game with the Cardinals 2-2. Nick Castellanos, now a Padre with that squad, 3-2 the final in 10, while the Dodgers lost 7-2 at home to a very good Atlanta Braves team. And the Dodger offense still very bad and inconsistent the last 3 weeks. In fact, the Dodger record about the last 3 weeks, 9-12. Back to you.
26: Yeah.
25: By the way, was there some shenanigans with the draft? Was that a true story or what?
1: I can't believe that Arnie actually found a true story, so no. I'll say no.
25: What do you mean no? I think it's a true story.
1: Have you ever found a true story online?
25: Yeah.
1: See?
26: My personal favorite. Let me take you through Arnie's. Yeah. I got you, Arnie. Okay. Unless you want to do it. Go ahead.
25: No, go ahead. Go.
26: Arnie sends a story about, first, my personal favorite. Arnie sends a story about Alan Bowman, right? That he, because Alan Bowman's an old quarterback that played for Texas Tech and Oklahoma State. I think he was even at Michigan for a while. And he sends the tweet that says, retired quarterback Alan Bowman is set to return to Texas Tech for his 8th season of college football. He sends it and then proceeds to say it's fake, which I think you fell for it. And then as soon as you send it, you're like, oh, no, this is fake.
25: Right. That's exactly what happened.
1: Shouldn't you, like, determine that before you hit send?
26: No. Come on now. Who are you talking to here?
1: Yeah, exactly.
26: And then the other one was that there was some sort. Now, I've lost this one. Where did you send this to me at?
25: The shenanigans story.
26: Well, you need to go a little bit deep. They claimed that they had the draft lottery figured out, and I don't know, it was compromised in some way, shape, or form. And because it was compromised, they had to go back and do it all over again.
25: Yeah, matter of fact, I according to Hoops Hype, it says there's a widely reported mix-up in the secure lottery room where Utah initially popped up for both the second and third picks. The third pick had to be redrawn, or they had to redraw the whole thing. And that's why Utah didn't get that pick or something. They had to redo it or something.
1: Utah wound up number 2 overall.
25: Right, so they had to redo number 3, and that pick went to Memphis.
1: Well, how could they go? They go by the combinations, the individual ping pong
25: but
1: balls.
25: It came
1: right?
25: up somehow. It came up Utah number 2 and Utah number 3, and that's impossible.
1: I don't think it could do that because you actually have to read the 4-digit combination.
25: It says it on the internet. It's got to be true. Okay. I didn't make it up.
1: What am I thinking?
25: I'm reading it, and so obviously it's some maybe internet hoax.
26: Where did you send this to me at? Why can't I find this now all of a sudden? Because you did send it earlier today.
25: Let me see if I did. I send it to you and our
1: went to
25: producer,
1: straight to trash.
26: No,
1: you've trained your computer well.
25: You who won't get us any New York Knicks players on? I don't understand.
26: Oh no! Now you sit and quit sending me tweets from NFL.
25: Here I got. I said here emerging from the sequestered lottery room to report Utah.
26: Oh, yeah, here it is. I found it now. Yeah, go ahead.
25: Go ahead.
26: Okay. It's from Jake_Official. It says, emerging from the sequestered lottery room to report, Utah actually won the number 3 pick after popping up 2nd as well. So the league had to toss out the outcome and draw again, which led to the Grizzlies claiming the 3rd pick.
25: And Ramona Shelburne reposted that, so...
26: I don't understand how they can make a mistake like that, but, I mean, okay.
1: It just sounds like the 4-digit combination that was on Utah's page was something that was already drawn. So, of course, you have to
25: go to MIT, this four-digit combination.
1: Do you not know how the draft lottery works every year?
26: Jake's a legit source.
25: Oh, so that's a real thing.
26: So it's out there, but I guess I don't understand how that actually happens.
25: Yeah, I don't understand. I don't need to understand that part, do I?
26: Yeah.
25: Shenanigans. If you're asking me if it can happen now, maybe it's happened in the past. You know, like the frozen corner. Knicks get who?
1: Well, no, this is what it sounds like, is that like one team's number combination came up twice. How could they therefore get two draft picks they don't own two?
26: Great question.
1: So you just have to redraw, of course. Mm.
25: Well, how did that make that mistake in the first place? Where's Ernest & Young or whoever?
1: You want them to throw out all the numbers?
25: Where's Ernest & Young, for crying out loud? And, you know, by the way, I was thinking about it. When the lady came out with the envelopes, who's to stop her from shuffling a couple of them in and out? Nobody's around her. I don't understand that.
26: I mean, you're going to claim shenanigans on Vanna White coming out with the numbers?
25: She was shuffle. The only one that knew the order. She was the only person that knew the order.
26: I mean, I'm not trying to question whether or not she cared about it. But
25: if I'm the only person that knows the order and I'm a Knicks fan and I'm sitting in the room.
1: I don't think she would be the only person that knows the order.
26: She is either.
25: They said that when she came out. The only one that knows the order.
1: What goes on. You could actually rewind the tape.
25: No, I don't think they did that this year. I think there's shenanigans.
26: So you think the only person from the moment that whenever they, then how did they find out that they had the same team? At 2 and 3, if she was the only person.
25: They didn't release a video. I don't know how they did that. Maybe somebody came forward. I don't know.
26: I don't think there's any shenanigans here.
25: There is. So you don't believe
1: that story? No, Utah 1-2. The same numbers came up 3. That can't happen. So you just redraw for 3. That's what it sounds like.
26: Yeah.
25: Oh, that's total legit. There's no problem there.
1: How are you expecting a number? You're familiar with numerals. Numerals 8, if, 5, 6. If, it if might come this, through the machine again.
25: If I told you the Lakers popped up twice or the Knicks popped up twice, people would be screaming from the rooftops right now. I want you to know that.
1: This happens all the time in the World Cup draw. You just move to the next group. It happened at the last World Cup draw for the U.S. games. In December.
25: Do you hear that? That's our listeners going, you're damn right, Artie. You're right. That's shenanigans. Have I ever heard some? We've never heard this before. This is the first time we've heard this.
1: Everything sounds like shenanigans from someone who wants to believe a conspiracy.
25: Get Ernest and Young on the, get Ernest or Young on the phone, would you please?
26: When we come back, we'll take our first trip through the best tweets to the show tonight
25: at
26: Plank Show at Stinkin' Genius One. 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
8: I'm not like into theft or anything, but it's like, you
9: 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What were you stealing? Were you stealing high street signs?
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10: Connor Stallions would be proud.
8: J-Man writes in, Happer, I'm not into theft, but occasionally. You know, famously, there is a couple. Now, I'm very forthright with you all, so I tell you when, you know, I own up, I fess up to things. You know, I've already told you and, frankly, taunted Pancheros in Des Moines that I am the sauce thief.
9: Ah.
8: But they never do anything about it. They don't really seem to mind all that much.
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8: 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I'm calling the Pancheros, and I also think that you need to be fired or like suspended or something like
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8: 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Are they talking about your, like, and I'm like, yeah, it's okay, I think. I mean, it's up to you. I guess you could fire me if you want. But I was like, it's all right.
9: I guess if you're going to go, the way that you want to go out is to be let go for stealing sauce from a restaurant.
8: I don't know. I don't know the way I want to go.
9: Yeah.
8: I'm not sure. Maybe it'd be saucy. 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
26: You know, Mr. Nobody brings up a really good point that's not sports related here. 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
25: I get transition lenses, so my lenses were $500. 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I buy only Ray-Bans. 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
26: Well, hold on. 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
25: No, she got hers chewed up also.
26: Oh, okay.
25: All right, so that's $1,100 right there. Her frames and my frames. I mean, adds up, my friend. Jeez, for crying out. And I buy Ray-Bans. They're about $300.
26: You buy Ray-Bans for your regular glasses?
25: Yeah.
26: Do you have a feeling as to whether or not you think Victor Wembanyama is going to be suspended a game?
25: I don't think he will. That was a nasty elbow. I got to be honest with you. That was a real direct one. If this was the regular season, I'm thinking maybe he would be suspended an extra game. You know, I was looking back at all the other people that have thrown elbows. Somebody made a list, and he wasn't commissioner. I don't think Adam Silver was commissioner. How long has he been commissioner? So I don't think he was the one handing down the sentence. I don't think they're going to give him another game, only

0: since then. I don't think he's going to do it, though. I don't think he's known for putting down the hammer. And like I said, he got the one game. It was nasty, but I think the one game is enough, and it's a two games apiece. You don't want to affect the series any more than that right now.
1: I don't think so. But can you look at it that way? Don't you have to look at it by the letter of the law? I mean, because you're sitting here saying, oh, it's going to affect the series and it's going to affect the Spurs and their chances to win. Yeah, but that's pretty nasty.
0: They already missed this game. It's two games apiece. Had they won it and gone up 3-1, I think they would have seriously considered suspending him another game. But the fact that they lost it, they've already been penalized. How much more do you want to penalize him? And he was getting mugged out there.
1: Mm-hmm.
0: But damn, he really threw that elbow to make some contact. They upgraded it to wasn't even a flagrant one at the time, was it, when they called it? Was it?
1: I don't think it was. They upgraded it to a two, and he didn't know what a flagrant two was.
0: Right, I saw that. He's like, what does that mean? It means you're out of this game, buddy. That's what that means. I don't think they will. But I would say there's about a 10 to 15% chance that they may.
1: I don't think he does either. But we do have a history of players who have been suspended. It's just there was a big history there, right? Everyone's gone back to the Ron Artest Meta World Peace,
0: right?
1: Whenever he destroyed James Harden. Whenever,
0: but he has a reputation, though. He had a reputation.
1: Exactly.
0: Yeah.
1: So he got 7 games. But that was intentional as hell whenever he did it. It did look very intentional on Wembanyama too. I just don't know how much history is going to play into this, and there's not a very deep history of this doing it. Oh, if he was a Knick, you'd be sitting here saying how he doesn't deserve to be suspended. If he was a Piston or a Cav, whomever you'd face in the next round, you're like, get him out of there. He doesn't need to be out there. Everyone would want him gone.
0: Forget all that. I would still say whatever team he played on, he was punished. The team did lose. The series is tied at 2. I have to take all that into consideration also. Maybe I shouldn't, but I'm going to. It's no different than a referee saying, am I going to call a ticky-tack foul when a team's up by 39 points and there's 2 minutes left of the game? No, you're going to say, let's wrap this thing up. So I think you have to take everything into consideration. And like I said, if it was 3-1, I would think about it, but I don't want to go ahead and start doing that, and then next incident, I'm going to have to suspend somebody else.
1: Johnny, when did Wimby become a dirty player? I mean, I don't know necessarily that you go ahead and tag him as a dirty player.
0: No, but it was a dirty play.
1: That was a dirty play.
0: Yeah.
1: Roman numeral number 22 writes, Eric, Arnie's pick from last week, San Antonio sweeps the Timberwolves. Not only do they not sweep the Timberwolves, but it's 2-2 going back to Texas. Wimby lost his temper, elbowed Nas to get ejected from game 4. Keep an eye on that. Yeah, no one's pointing out your pick of the sweep by the Knicks. They're all pointing out your pick of the sweep by the Spurs.
0: Yeah, of course. Well, because we thought Edwards was going to be not playing in the series.
1: I love how you can move the goalposts on all your picks in any possible way.
0: But that's the truth. It's not moving the goalposts.
1: Instead of just saying, I was wrong.
0: I wasn't wrong on that one.
1: Yeah,
0: is it not
1: 2-2 right now?
0: It takes a Wembanyama getting thrown out of the game. Otherwise, this would have been 3-1 right now.
1: But it's not. I mean, he did it. I don't understand your justification instead of saying, yeah, I got that one wrong. It's like, well, if that, this, or that doesn't happen.
0: Paul writes, the nation wants three hours of Sabres talk.
1: How come you haven't brought up your wife Sabres yet?
0: Yeah, she was pretty bummed out about that. We were watching part of that game, and it was 4-2, though. They had climbed back in. I was hoping they get a goal. They were putting the pressure on it. I'm starting to think that they might not get past Montreal. It's going to be tough.
1: Well, that series is now 2-1 in favor of the Canadians. 6-2 was the final score. Do you want 3 hours on that tonight, Paul?
0: No, but you have to hear how Jeff Schwartz lost his empty net bet. Oh, my God, on that game. Oh, I'll tell you when we get back. It's crazy.
1: We'll do it coming up next. All right, hour one in the book. Todd Furman is locked, signed and sealed for hour number 2, plus more of your tweets, X submissions to the show, all coming up. It's busy Sunday night into a Monday morning on Fox Sports Radio. We are Fox Sports.
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5: It has been almost picture-perfect weather here on this Mother's Day afternoon, but this evening we see some clouds, but we stay rain-free. 60s after sunset and low temperatures in the upper 40s tonight. Your Monday looks pretty good. It's more sun than clouds. We have highs in the 80s, but breezy later in the day. Tuesday, it's a cloudy morning, 80s by the afternoon, and sunny, but breezy through the afternoon, too. I'm meteorologist Luke Vickery, KTV Newswatch 7.
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14: Early in the third, trying to even up this second round series at two games apiece. Montreal's up 2-1 after a home win tonight, 6-2 over Buffalo. To the NBA playoffs, the New York Knicks completed a 4-game sweep, dominating at Philadelphia today, 144-114. Then Minnesota won at home against San Antonio, 114-109, 36 points for Anthony Edwards. Timberwolves tied in the best of seven, 2 games apiece, and the Spurs' Victor Wembanyama was kicked out in the second quarter for throwing an elbow. NASCAR victory for Shane Van Gisbergen at Watkins Glen after starting from the pole. To baseball, Texas at home shut out the Cubs 3-0. The win to Jacob DeGrom. Milwaukee homered to walk off the Yankees 4-3, and the Padres came back for a 10-inning win against the Cards 3-2. I'm Steve DeSager.
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17: I mean, let's just go ahead and recap hour one for you real quick.
18: Just run it back.
17: Yeah, the Knicks are the greatest team in the history of ever. No New York team has ever done what the New York Knicks are doing. No team in professional sports have ever done what the Knicks are doing. And add to it what? The greatest fan base and the greatest fans, regardless of sports, even in college or anything else, right? I get hour one down?
18: Yeah, you got it. You nailed it. There you go. I love it. I love it. I'm going to be out there on 7th Avenue and partying with the New York Knicks fans out there.
17: I mean, that would involve you leaving the house.
18: I'll go to that. If there's, if I'm going to see a day that the Knicks clinch at home or something, I may go out there even if they're not playing at home and they're going to clinch.
17: Just go celebrate by yourself.
18: No, hey, they'll be out there. They're always out there.
17: Shady Sean 420, I guess his birthday is April 20th, does ask a very good question. He says, maybe it's time for you and Beth to come to the realization that you just need to put Wilson on Facebook Marketplace and try to recoup some of the money you forgot, or some of the money and forget buying another one like Beth's wishing.
18: What? Get rid of, I can't get rid of, I love Wilson. What are you talking about?
17: All you do is complain about him.
18: Well, he'll get potty trained sooner or later.
17: He's still not potty trained yet.
18: No, not yet. We just got all his shots, so he just started taking them out.
17: I mean, I felt like that would be something pretty much right away where you start wanting to take the dog out, right? I mean, what do I know? I got a doggy door, so my dudes go outside and they're fine.
18: That's
17: very
18: easy.
17: Expensive, highfalutin. I wouldn't even call it an apartment. It'd be like luxury living, but we'll see.
18: I may have another dog for like a couple of, for like a month.
17: For a whole month?
18: My sister-in-law, they're going to Paris or Italy or something like that for 6 weeks, so I may have to take care of their dog for 6 weeks.
17: Wait, who, outside of a, well, I mean, whose dog is it again?
18: My sister-in-law's.
17: I was going to say, outside of one of my kids' dogs, I ain't taking care of nobody's dog for six freaking weeks. I mean, do the math, Arnie. That's almost 2 whole months.
18: Well, they're all going to Italy. Yeah, they're all going to Italy for like 6 weeks.
17: We need to get one of those jobs where you can just go somewhere for 6 weeks.
18: Oh, I mean, you're telling me, huh?
17: I'm going next week is my son's graduate. I'm likely going to be out next Sunday. We're kind of working through the travel right now.
18: Yeah. No.
19: Don't leave us with Arnie, Chris.
18: No.
19: Come on.
18: No.
17: Just let Arnie do the show. But I'm going to see my son. I mean, listen, you can't say anything. You're going to leave to fly to Poland or somewhere when your son didn't get back
18: Sweden.
17: To you for 30 minutes.
18: Yeah.
17: So I'm going to go watch my son graduate. And so we're going to take the whole family up there and make it a week-long trip. But
18: a
17: even with that.
18: Long, wow, look at you.
17: Well, I mean, he is graduating from West Point. I mean, it's not like he's graduating from Butler Community College. No offense, Butler grads. Proud of y'all. But, I mean, just
18: second
17: come
18: best
17: on,
18: school
17: man.
18: Right there he's graduating from.
17: What's the second best? Yeah, you're right, man. That Arizona education goes a long way. I'm just kind of like, I've got to realize here, I'm not going to get to probably argue with you too much next week, so we'll have to see how that plays out. No. You're not wanting to get too carried away here with any suspension talk for Wembanyama, right? You're not buying it?
18: I don't think they're going to do it. I don't think they have the guts. Too much of a high-profile player, too much it means in the series. Now you kind of – the only thing is, it's just on the – on what he did alone, the crime alone, I'd say it's 50-50 worthy of a one-game suspension. If this was the regular season, Chris, like I said, I think it'd be a one-game suspension at least.
17: Can you have those types of rules? I understand it. But why would it not be a suspension in the postseason if it would be in the regular season, too?
18: Well, because he missed this game. So I think they could go ahead and kind of use that as an excuse, saying, okay, he missed one game, so we're just going to go ahead and go with that right now, and that's going to be his punishment. You know, kind of like what I said about Jokic, who missed like that 0.2 seconds or one of the 2 seconds. They could have easily suspended him for the next game also. Though he didn't throw any elbows or any punches, but he did put his hands on somebody.
17: Well, I guess we now add the Spurs to another group of teams that are kind of crying about the officials after the game today. Because I think we made our point clear. We're tired. General thought here. We're tired of everyone complaining about the officiating, right?
18: I mean,
17: of all the things we can disagree with and disagree upon and fight about, which we do quite a bit, we all agree that we're all, Mary, DeSager, Ian, the editors behind the scenes, Big Mike, whomever's up in the Fox Sports radio studios tonight. I think everyone agrees we're tired of hearing people complain about the officials. This is 2 minutes of, and we'll have to jump in because I don't think any of us could take 2 minutes of this, of Mitch Johnson calling out the officials. And again, like I said, it's long, but listen in.
16: Disappointing at some level. It's starting to get actually disgusting just in terms of when he tries to fight through things and be professional and mature and deal with some of that stuff. I'm glad he took matters in his own hands. Again, not in terms of hitting Naz Reid, but I want to be very clear about that. I'm glad Naz Reid was okay, and I didn't want him to elbow him, but he's going to have to protect himself if they're not.
17: So basically, obviously that was recorded by somebody who was in another room listening to Mitch Johnson post-game. He says that he's defending himself, that there's got to be a stop to the way that Victor is being defended right now.
18: I can see them pushing that narrative. He's got to say something, and he's got to back his star player. So, yeah, I can see him definitely bringing that up. And he doesn't have to defend himself. They were all over him. The one saving grace is he had the ball in that hand, the one that made contact. If you're saying, well, what's the big deal about that? Well, you could use the excuse he was trying to swing the ball away from the guy that was guarding him in the front, and his elbow kind of made incidental contact. But if you look at it in slow motion, that really wasn't the case. But you could use it, I think, as a little bit of an excuse there, to be honest with you, Chris.
17: Little bit of an excuse. I agree. Who's going to win that series right now?
18: I'm still going to go with San Antonio. I'm actually shocked that it's kind of gone this far. I heard about that Nick Wright bet where he put down $10,000 on Minnesota at 200-1 to win the championship. And I'm, you know, so you could win, what, $2.1 million or whatever it is. And my wife's like, well, that's a lot of money. I go, what difference does it make if they give you 200-1 or $2 million-1? If they're not going to win, it doesn't make a difference, you know? So,
17: by the way, speaking of that, Roman numeral 11.
18: Yeah.
17: Is Arnie rich?
18: Oh yeah, that was I got three $2 bills in sequential serial numbers.
17: Okay, is that a thing?
18: I don't know. I've never seen that before. You know where they're the same. You know, off all in.
17: By the way, who gave you $2? Is your grandma still alive? Is it in your Christmas card or something?
18: You know, somebody
17: gave you $2 bill.
18: It was one of the old guys. It was one of the old guys at the basketball that gave me $2 bills. They gave me three of them.
17: For what? What was he paying you
18: back
17: for?
18: We were putting numbers on our jerseys for the Senior Olympics coming up on Saturday.
17: Oh, yeah?
18: Yeah.
17: So you had to pay for that and he had to reimburse you?
18: Yeah, we all paid for it. I just said, vend me some money. And plus, you had to pay for, to register, too.
17: I would have told him to take that piece of garbage back and give me some real money.
18: What, the $2 bills is real money? What's wrong with you?
17: When was the last time you've seen a $2 bill?
18: When I was a
17: kid,
18: outside
17: of the one that you just gave you.
18: It's funny. I got a $2 bill, and it was a silver certificate $2
17: bill. Oh, my gosh.
18: And I ended up spending it.
17: Do they still even make them? Are they kind of like pennies?
18: Yes, they still make $2 bills. And the $2 silver certificates are still in circulation, but they don't make those. But the $2 bills are still being made and processed.
17: My grandpa used to always give us $2 bills. I mean, did you not even like, you just put this out as a topic on the, by the way, this is sandwiched in the middle of Stanley Cup talk in Roman numeral 10 and Steve Kerr in Roman numeral 12 is Arnie Rich Roman numeral 11. Subtitle 1, God in Change. Subtitle 2, $2 bills, consecutive serial numbers.
18: What am I supposed to do with this? I thought maybe they'd be worth something. I thought maybe you knew something about $2 bills or coins or, you know, stuff like that. I was hoping they were going to be worth something, but it doesn't look that way. One of our listeners, though.
17: Maybe they do.
18: You know,
17: maybe
18: if the serial numbers, if they also have a special pattern to it, like if it's 1234, 1234, or something like that.
17: So how would you know that, but not know if you have...
18: the sequential numbers?
17: A $2 bill that's worth anything. I think it's worth $2. I don't think you just got rich.
18: Wow. Though
17: it would be fantastic if that dude accidentally gave you like a lottery ticket and you can just show up all blinged out the next time you play.
18: Oh,
17: it's
18: how
17: like,
18: great
17: man,
18: would
17: you get
18: that
17: the new,
18: be?
17: Where'd you get the new Jays and all the Air Jordan gear? It's like, get this, buddy. You know that $6 you gave me, those $2 bills? We're in sequential order. They're like $1.8 million. I'm rich now. Thanks.
18: I was studying it to see if there was like any, you know, miss marks on it or anything like that, but no such luck. So
17: okay, fair enough then. Jeez. Well, I then want to hit because I want to talk about LeBron and the Lakers a little bit later on in the show. I still need to calm down from how poorly they play whenever the Thunder are doing everything to keep them in the games. And then OKC decides in the fourth quarter, it's like, guys, let's go play. And they just blow them out. I did want to talk about, let's see, what number is this here? Roman numeral 12.
18: Okay.
17: Because last week you did guarantee us that Steve Kerr was retiring and he wasn't coming back. And then almost immediately he announces that he signed a 2-year extension right now. I don't know that Golden State is a place that's on the verge of like getting back in the mix right now. This has been a couple pathetic seasons from them, but if he still wants to coach, you want him back.
18: I guess if he still wants to coach, you want him back. He's going to take it for 2 more years. I don't see him taking anything after that. I believe, and I don't have any inside source on this, since Steve-O hasn't called me in many, many, many, many, many years. I guess ESPN offered him $7 million a year, but they said you can't talk politics pretty much.
17: Wait, what?
18: Yeah, you didn't see that report, or am I making that up?
17: So ESPN offered Steve Kerr $7 million a year.
18: Yes.
17: To just be a basketball analyst.
18: Yes.
17: But they didn't want him to talk politics.
18: Right. And so that was his two choices, either take that or go back to Golden State for another 2 years.
17: Or retire and just go live your life.
18: Yes, or you could have done that also. I know the $7 million a year is a number I've seen by many people reporting that. I did see a couple of people or one person report on that they don't want him talking politics or dropping little stuff like that.
17: Okay. Well, I mean, I know this might be crazy, but I don't feel like I get a lot of political talk on ESPN. They're busy. And you don't watch it anyway, so I know you're no help on this. But they're too busy cramming the Savannah Bananas and the freaking WWE down my throat for me to hear them exactly how they feel about tariffs or what's going on in the world right now. So this is a legit report out there that he had $7 million and they told him that the only – and he would walk from that?
18: Yeah, he would walk – well, he's making more as the coach, though, so.
17: So what? Can you imagine getting $7 million to just talk about the NBA and show up on a couple studio shows? I mean, listen, somehow Kendrick Perkins stays employed, and I don't think that guy's had a good take since the moment he got on TV. So you basically are unfireable, but they're like, hey, man, we just don't want you to talk about politics. Like, not going to do it. I won't do it. I mean, gosh, okay. Kudos to him. He has the kind of foundation where he can, but I can't.
18: I did pull it up. It says here, ESPN aggressively pursued Kerr with an offer of approximately $7 million annually to become a top broadcast analyst.
17: That'd be on the team. Then that would be on a broadcast, right? So he wouldn't even be a studio guy. He'd still be at the biggest games.
18: Says Kerr declined this along with other media opportunities to sign with the Warriors.
17: Where is who? Oh, is that from Awful Announcing? See, I don't know. Every single time I go to Awful Announcing, it ends up freezing up my whole computer. Tim Kawakami, who now is with the San Francisco Standard, said that they were willing to offer $7 million. But there was a specific exemption from hot take panel shows.
18: Right, I see that.
17: I don't know if that's politics, though, right?
18: Well, you don't make hot take sports opinions? Is that what you're saying? I don't think it was that.
17: Well, I'm just saying, if you're telling me that it's politics and they say that it's staying, that he didn't want to do the hot take shows.
18: Well, I assume they were talking about politics when they said hot take.
17: Oh, my gosh, man. There's nothing out there that says politics, dude.
18: Well, why wouldn't they want him to have a hot take like, do you think Wembanyama should be suspended? Is that a hot take or something? He can't give his opinion on that?
17: I wouldn't know. Awful Announcing is froze at my computer right now. Let's see. ESPN has used a fourth different broadcast team in as many years on the NBA Finals. I didn't realize that because they got rid of Van Gundy and Kerr. Did you even read the quote? It said ESPN was aggressively pursuing him, possibly offering up to $7 million, and I heard was willing to meet almost any possible condition of his, including him wanting to stay away from all hot take panel shows.
18: Oh, he didn't want to do hot take panels? That was him that didn't want to do it?
17: That's what this says.
18: Okay, I must have misremembered it then.
17: We got to get a break.
18: I thought it was.
17: I think you need to retire from the Roman numeral rundown.
18: Wow!
17: Right now, when we come back, Todd Furman will join us. He's living it right now with 6 minutes to go in the third period.
18: Yeah, he's done. This game's over.
17: His Vegas Golden Knights are down 4-2 to Anaheim in, I guess, possibly danger of having that series evened up at 2 games apiece. But we'll talk to the great Todd Furman live from Vegas next, right here on Fox Sports Radio.
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17: Thanks, Mary. All right, welcome back. It's Arnie and Plank here on Fox Sports Radio. Arnie, we can't forget to get to the empty net bet you were talking about with Jeff Schwartz
44: right
17: now. Todd Furman is probably live in the final minute of this game between his Golden Knights and Anaheim. Looks like that series is going to be even at two apiece, but, dude, those are some great atmospheres in this series so far in Anaheim and Vegas, isn't it?
1: Yeah, it's 4-2 right now with about 1:26 left in the game. So it doesn't look like they'll pull this off unless there's some type of big miracle happening right here.
17: All right, Todd Furman joins us. I thought he was there. What's up, Todd? How are you living this one?
11: I'm doing well, gentlemen. We'll see if the Golden Knights can snatch victory from the jaws of defeat, chasing a two-goal deficit with less than 90 seconds, but not optimistic. Imagine we're headed back to Vegas on Tuesday night for a pivotal Game 5.
1: You know, Todd, I saw what Jeff Schwartz put out. If you didn't see this, he goes, I had Montreal to score an empty net goal. They had an empty net opportunity, but they called a penalty on Buffalo as the Montreal player was about to score. They awarded a goal, but it appears they're not going to count it as an empty net goal. He goes, I lost many wagers, but this is a first. I never even heard anything like that. That's crazy.
11: You have to always know the fine print, some of the rules, and exactly the way that some of those particular bets are going to be legislated. So it seems like an unfortunate bounce, knowing that they were going to score into an empty net. But unless it's graded as such, that's the risk we all run betting into some of these more exotic markets.
17: Mm-hmm. Always read the fine print, Todd. That's what they told me. Always read the fine print. You brought this. I think we talked about this a little bit last week, and you're good on keeping us up to date on the Twitter machine, the X machine. How is the handles for the hockey? I mean, do we see a lot wagered on the Stanley Cup playoffs? Is it more of the exotic bets, kind of like what Arnie's talking about with Schwartz? Where do you see the money when it comes to the Stanley Cup?
11: The local books out here will do a better handle on Vegas Golden Knights games, but for the most part, I mean, it's going to pale in comparison to the amount of money changing hands in the NBA or even some of the marquee baseball games. It's just not a sport that really resonates all that well with the casual fan, despite it breaking, you know, all sorts of records so far this postseason, albeit even if a second round has been somewhat anticlimactic compared to a lot of the drama that we got in the opening round. So we'll see exactly how it continues to go, but so much of it is dependent on the teams that are involved in the games and a lot of the other pieces in play. But hockey, typically the lowest handled sport of the de facto four majors.
1: All right, Todd, let's enough of the BS. I told you my Knicks were going to win it this year. I told you they were going to sweep Philadelphia. You can still get some decent odds on them to win the championship. I thought I saw maybe, 8-1 or something like that? I don't know what the latest are for them to win a championship, but they're looking real good, man. They look fantastic right now.
11: Shooting to the performance today was nothing short of sensational. I mean, they shot the lights out and ran the 76ers out of the building. As you mentioned, you know, sweeping that series, a chance to rest, heal up any of those aches and pains, nagging injuries before they'll go into the Eastern Conference Final, which remains to be seen who they'll draw as an opponent. But I still personally wouldn't be running the bet the Knicks at that 8-1 price tag, having to win a series that I think will be a little bit more difficult against the Cavs or Pistons than what we saw from the 76ers, who are a little bit banged up. And then they'll be heavy, heavy favorites if we assume that it's the Oklahoma City Thunder that end up getting through out of the Western Conference instead of the Spurs, or I guess the Minnesota Timberwolves at this point, given what we saw earlier tonight.
17: We got life, Todd. We got life. 4-3 with a minute to go. Hurdle got his first goal of the playoffs, first goal in the last 30 games. Maybe it's the start of a heater. I don't think there's going to be a heater in that Lakers. Oh, no. They just turned it over in their own end. My goodness, the Knights almost got a gift there. What's wrong with the Lakers? I mean, obviously, we know Luka's not 100%. But the way they're acting, the fits they're throwing about the officiating, things of that nature, it's just, listen, the Thunder are a better team. The Thunder are going to win this series. But the Lakers, I think, have looked really soft in kind of the way they've acted about this. What's wrong with that franchise right now? Can they get it right?
11: I just don't think they have the talent. And I think you're seeing some of that frustration extremely evident as the Thunder are just beating them every which way. And Oklahoma City hasn't exactly put together three complete games to take a commanding lead in this series. When you look at how the Lakers performed, hanging around for the first half, but it's the pedigree, the depth, and the youth that Oklahoma City has on their side. And even with Luka Doncic in the fold, yes, the Lakers would have another offensive weapon they could lean into, but it would create a defensive liability. So, in my opinion, I don't think this series goes any different unless you bring back Magic Johnson, Kareem Abdul-Jabbar, both of their careers.
1: And we know they're not walking through the door anytime soon. Hey, I've been seeing a lot of this, I guess, for lack of better words, ladder betting, where the gambler will take, like, I'll take the Knicks plus 5, the Knicks plus 4, Knicks plus 3, Knicks plus 2, and on like that. Is this something new, or because I've been seeing a lot of it going on?
11: It's not something that I would advise for 98% of the population by any stretch of the imagination. It's just another bet type offering that has become a little bit more popular as people are looking for alternative point spreads to take advantage in the NBA playoffs. We've seen it a little bit in the NFL, but more often than not, you're not getting a fair shake with some of those secondary numbers that are there. So hard enough to outrun the math behind just winning a straight bet, let alone if you're laddering it up and you can't show the exact value buying on or off some of those key numbers.
17: Is there any value right now in maybe, I don't know, Detroit or Cleveland or hypothetically, if you feel like Minnesota can make a run? I mean, where do you see the true legit value in the NBA playoffs right now if you're just betting a team that could sneak in there and win it all?
11: I think the only team that I would really look at would probably be the Detroit Pistons. They're, of course, going to have their own struggles when it comes to generating offense, knowing that everything that team does really runs through Cade Cunningham. But it's still a team that was the number one seed in the Eastern Conference coming in. Took them a little bit against Orlando to get their sea legs underneath them. But when you can erase the kind of deficit they did in an elimination game against the Orlando Magic, I mean, I think this is the kind of team that you look at and see, you know what, they can pose some problems for the Knicks. I'm not sure they'd be able to score consistently enough against that Spurs-Oklahoma City winner or the Timberwolves if they were to pull off an upset and get out of the Western Conference. But I think the only value that kind of exists on the NBA board right now would be Detroit and taking a little bit of a long shot price tag there.
1: Todd, how are we going to make some money now? Because the Spurs are a 9.5-point favorite. So what are we doing? Are we taking the Timberwolves plus the points, and then if Wembanyama gets suspended for the next game, we take the other side and take the Spurs minus the points, and we middle it? Is that what big gamblers are doing? Are they waiting for – is he going to be suspended for the next game, and is that what big gamblers are doing right now?
11: If you think you have a little bit of intel or an inclination that Wembanyama could be out, that 9.5-10 that we see out there in the betting market right now won't be available. So the only side that you're looking to bet if you're trying to get involved now before you get official declaration of his availability would be taking the underdog. You have to be willing to, you know, monitor social media, make sure you're up to date on the news that, you know, if he is ruled out, you can potentially scramble to get that price in before the number gets pulled off the board. Or on the flip side of things, if you happen to bet the dog now and you want to get out of your position, be willing to maybe swallow a little bit of juice should Wembanyama be available for the Spurs in Game 5.
17: Hey, Todd, does the Aaron Rodgers news this week do anything for you? I still don't think we have a firm, oh, yeah, I'm back. It's like we're going to play this game a little bit this summer. But does it do much for you as it pertains to kind of how you're viewing Pittsburgh right now, if you're putting any interest in them at all?
11: Rodgers would be a slight upgrade over the other quarterbacks they have on their roster. I mean, I don't know which quarterback would potentially win the battle coming out of camp. If we're looking at Will Howard being the guy given the inside track compared to Mason Rudolph, with his veteran experience and or the rookie and Drew Aller coming out of Penn State. So Rodgers would be an upgrade over some of the other quarterbacks on that roster, but a massive one, not by any stretch of the imagination. And in my opinion, it really wouldn't change the overall outlook for them to get out of the AFC North or, more importantly, the AFC as a whole.
1: Boy, the odds makers were wrong on the Knicks over. The Knicks smashed the over the last couple of games by like 30 or 40 points. It was absolutely crazy. I wish I had a whole boatload of money on that there, Todd.
11: It's tough to try and handicap the prolific shooting ability that we saw from the Knicks that led to the 144-point outburst. If you can forecast the Knicks were going to shoot that well and that high a volume of three-pointers, Arnie, it makes you a lot smarter than the rest of us trying to
1: find that. Yeah, I can, though, but I can. I told Chris last week what was going to happen, and it turned out to be exactly right. I tried to tell them so.
11: But even a broken clock is right twice a day.
17: Todd, enjoy the post-game coverage of that fun one. Should be a great series between the Ducks and the Golden Knights, and we'll talk to you next Sunday night.
11: Always a pleasure, gentlemen. Have a great rest of the week.
1: Thanks, Todd.
17: There he is, at Todd Furman. So you're telling me, real quick before DeSager rolls in here, they ruled that not an empty net goal?
1: Correct. That's what, well, it says that it looks like they're not going to give him an empty net goal. I don't know the rules on that. Was first of all, they awarded them a goal without the puck going into the net. Am I reading that right? Did I understand that correctly? That's kind of crazy.
17: That's absolute insanity. I don't know if I've ever seen that before in my life. But sorry to Jeff Schwartz, man. That's like a new way to view things whenever it comes to
1: gambling,
17: losing a bet. Yeah. Exactly. All right, Steve DeSager comes rolling in with everything that's trending in the world of sports. What's up, Steve?
1: You know, there's people who have lost bets where they've like had a run line laying two runs, and the team has hit a grand slam with the score tied,
12: and
1: they only
12: get
1: one run
12: count at the end.
1: Yeah. They stopped at first base, and they only got one run out of that. Then I would stop gambling if that happened to me. Yeah.
0: Oh, that would do it. Nothing else before.
1: Yeah, nothing before that. That's okay. I draw the line there.
0: Anaheim did win on a home ice. We'll get to NHL in a moment. But Victor Wembanyama in the Spurs' previous game at Minnesota had 39 points, 15 rebounds. They wound up winning by 7. And that was yet another Anthony Edwards 30-point game, 30 points plus for the Timberwolves. Tonight in Minnesota, Anthony Edwards, 36 points. Close win for the home team over the Spurs. 114-109 as Victor Wembanyama was kicked out in the second quarter for throwing an elbow.
1: You think I say something stupid. Didn't Edwards say after the game, it's harder on us when Wembanyama's not in the game because they pick it up and they run more, blah, blah, blah, blah, blah, blah. Shut up.
0: Yeah, that's...
1: Shut up.
0: I understand the sentence. It means that they have had problems when stars for the opponents go out. It should not be harder. It's not harder. Harder is not the word to use for that.
1: Yeah, exactly.
0: Actually,
1: exactly.
0: When a superstar leaves for the other team, it should not be harder for you.
1: Unbelievable.
0: The New York Knicks have a 4-0 lead, and there will be a game 5. Oh, sorry, Philadelphia. The season is over. The Knicks have eliminated the Sixers and did so in emphatic fashion today. 144-114 in their second round series. So the Knicks have set a franchise record with 7 straight wins in a single postseason. And in the Knicks' long history, they had only swept a best-of-7 series twice ever until today. And one of those sweeps was in 1969.
1: That's right.
0: The Wizards won the NBA draft lottery. WNBA, New York Liberty 2-0, won in overtime at Washington 98-93. Sabrina Ionescu is out early season with the foot injury. Seattle won at winless Connecticut 89-82. Brittany Griner now with Connecticut 16 points. Las Vegas got crushed after getting its championship rings this weekend. Game 2, they won easily at L.A., 105-78 in the Sparks opener. Vegas shot 62% from the floor. L.A. star Kelsey Plum, 27 points. And tonight, Golden State, 2-0, beat Phoenix 95-79. The WNBA is off on Monday. 2 NHL playoff games in the second round tonight. Anaheim, on home ice, has beaten Vegas 4-3, holding on at the end for victory and tying the second round series 2 games apiece. Montreal's up 2-1 after winning at home against Buffalo 6-2. This weekend, Carolina had swept Philadelphia after the Hurricanes swept their first round series as well. Monday night, Colorado, leading 2-1, plays at Minnesota. To soccer, Barcelona shut out Real Madrid 2-0 today, clinching a second straight Spanish League title. In Major League Soccer at Yankee Stadium, New York City won 3-0 over Columbus. Then tonight, Houston 4-1 over LAFC. Jessica Pegula swept her third-round match at the Italian Open, a clay court event, a French Open tune-up. 6-love, 6-love the score. Also advancing easily were number 4 Iga Swiatek and Naomi Osaka. The number 1 ranked player, Rina Sabalenka, lost her third-round match Saturday. And on Friday, Novak Djokovic lost his first match played there to a qualifier. A NASCAR victory for Shane Van Gisbergen at Watkins Glen after starting from the pole today. He won by more than 7 seconds. It's his 7th career Cup Series victory, all of them on road or street courses. In the standings, Tyler Reddick and Denny Hamlin are 1-2, those two from the Michael Jordan's team, Hamlin co-owner. NASCAR's on FS1 again next Sunday, and that'll be Fox's final Cup Series telecast of the year, the All-Star Race at Dover. Next Sunday, 1 p.m. Eastern Time, Fox only has the first half of the year. It's not really a mathematical half, but after next Sunday, for example, the following 5 races are streaming only. Indy 500 will be on Fox TV May the 24th. Sunday night ball game, which was streaming only tonight, went to the Tigers at Kansas City 6-3. Detroit ends a 5-game losing streak. Tigers outfielder Kerry Carpenter goes on the IL with a sprained shoulder. And Texas beat the Cubs 3-0. Cubs offense 3-for-30 with 11 strikeouts. The winning pitcher was Jacob DeGrom. 7 innings, 10 Ks, no walks. The score was 1-0 in the 8th, 3-0 the final, against a Cubs team that until a couple of days ago had a 10-game winning streak. And it was their second 10-game winning streak of the season already. Back to you.
17: Thanks, Steve.
1: Thanks, Steve. Oh, by the way, I meant to bring this up with Todd. The overall number one pick by far, odds-wise, A.J. DeBanza, -425. Ooh.
0: That is bad news for the Utah Jazz, who are drafting number 2.
1: Peterson at number second pick at +325. Cam Boozer plus 9.
0: Memphis is 3.
1: Yeah, that's a by far is the band's the big favorite on that. By far, it's crazy.
17: Wow. I thought there would be a little bit more debate about, well, I shouldn't say debate. I thought there might be a little bit more controversy about who might be one or who isn't, but
0: because it's a deep draft.
17: Yeah. It's like an absolute blowout.
1: They have Caleb Williams at 25-1 and Acuff at 75-1 to be the number one pick overall.
17: To the tweets at Stinkin' Genius One, I'm at Plank Show. Everyone go follow us at Fox Sports Radio. If DeSager was on Twitter, we'd be promoting that as well. William writes, I was ready to prop Arnie for the Knicks sweep, but since they can beat every great NBA team, do I just check out of the playoffs or should I continue to watch? Ooh, that's a good question.
1: No, you can continue to watch and enjoy the greatness that is the New York Knicks and just enjoy what they're doing right now. They're on a run that's historic. Nobody's ever shot like this. It's absolutely crazy. And they're going to have the minimum 7 days off until next Monday, probably more than that. They're going to have like 10 days rest. They needed the rest too. They get banged up a lot.
17: Mr. Nobody. Victor Wembanyama won't be suspended because Adam Silver is soft. Soft. And Wimby is the face of the analytical NBA. Big guy who shoots a ton of threes.
1: Yeah, but that's not supposed to, that's not supposed to play into whether a guy's suspended or not. But yeah, he's the face of the NBA a little bit. And I don't think they have the guts to suspend him another game.
17: Colin writes, I haven't had the opportunity to catch the show in over a month due to night shifts. Got the night off, had to listen. Not even an hour in, and Arnie has me completely exhausted and ready for bed.
1: I'm glad you're listening again.
17: Well, I'm glad we wore you out, man. Get you ready for the week ahead of you. All right, when we come back, the segment plus more of your tweets. And when we kick off hour three, let's have a frank discussion about the future of the Lakers and where they are and where they're going. It's all coming up on a busy night with Arnie and Plank right here on Fox Sports Radio.
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17: By the way, Arnie, you love bad beats. The over-under was apparently 6.5 for the Knights-Ducks game tonight.
1: Yep.
17: That goal with 1:04 to go pushed to the over, which had a very low percentage chance to hit until Vegas scored that with just 1 minute to go in the game. Which, by the way, they shouldn't have. Dude got wide open. It's amazing. They damn near tied the game, too.
1: I saw but that. I saw that part, yeah.
17: As we welcome in Steve DeSager, I'm sure hockey was at the top of your list for this segment. What's going on, Steve?
34: I'm still not used to the orange uniforms. I was in so many Ducks games with the other colors early in the franchise history. I'm still getting used to it. But I'm glad that Arnie brought up how much time the Knicks are going to have off. It's this week for sure, and maybe a little more than that, because it's not quite set in stone, but they did write down in advance of the postseason, the Eastern Conference Finals start May 19th, which is a week from Tuesday.
1: Wow.
34: So they are potentially off 9 days.
1: Wow.
34: If the other series finishes up soon enough, they can move it to game one next Sunday, but no earlier than next Sunday. So the Knicks, after a 4-game sweep, are definitely off this entire coming week.
1: Wow.
34: And the Western Conference Finals, again, today is May 10th, don't start till May 20th in the West.
1: Oh, my gosh.
34: Again, they can move it up a couple of days because, you know, Oklahoma City's going to apparently make quick work of the Lakers. But this San Antonio-Minnesota series is tied at 2 games apiece right now. So for sure, they're playing on Tuesday and Friday this week. And if there's a Game 7, it's next Sunday at San Antonio. By the way, in the East second rounder, Detroit has to play at Cleveland again on Monday night, and the Cavs are 5-0 at home this postseason, so there's a chance that becomes 2 games apiece after
1: so
34: tomorrow.
1: Oklahoma
34: night.
1: City could have, like,
34: they
1: like
34: could finish on
1: off.
34: Monday and have, no, they would finish on Monday the 11th and have potentially the 9 days off that the Knicks
1: wow,
34: would
1: Wow, that's
34: have.
1: A lot of time off.
34: Again,
1: oh,
34: you could, they could move it up a couple of days and it would only be 7 off, but

0: we've said during the weeknight show with New Yorker Jason Smith, everything's coming up, Jason, right now. It's like it can't get any better than this, and probably won't, let's be honest, but enjoy it while you have. There was some great research tonight somebody did on when's the last time NBA franchises, each of them, went to the conference finals in back-to-back years, such as the Knicks have now done. Celtics did it in recent years. The Lakers haven't been to the conference final back-to-back years since 2010. And the Jazz and the Bulls, not since the 1990s, when they were meeting each other in the finals, in back-to-back years in the conference finals. Haven't been that far. For the 76ers, you'd have to go back to Dr. J and company in the early 80s, the last time they made back-to-back conference finals. Teams like the Clippers, of course, have never done such a thing. But the Nuggets and Mavs have never been to conference finals in back-to-back years, apparently. Today was the NBA draft lottery, and the team with the worst record won it. Washington Wizards were 17-65. They get the prize. Utah will draft number two overall, then Memphis and Chicago. The actual first round of the draft is not till June 23rd, well, after the finals.
1: Yeah, why were the guys there for? I didn't quite understand that part. Why were they there?
0: Publicity, for starters, but also...
1: They talked to two or three of them for like
0: very quickly.
1: Seconds.
0: They only made it a half-hour show for the pregame.
1: The other ones, I had no idea why they were there. Zero.
0: That's right, because even the mom of one guy was referred to in the question and then not asked to actually ask the question.
2: She put down
0: her stuff and said, I guess I got to stand up for this. And then no actual answer or question.
1: And the other seven weren't even, you didn't even know who the hell was there.
0: But all those prospects will be together at the Combine this week in Chicago. About 75 players total were invited and all be on the various courts together. But today with the lottery, and not only the way it worked today, but all the NBA lotteries for years now, the way it works is there are 14 ping pong balls, numbered 1 through 14, that get placed in the machine. And there's a list of four-digit combinations that get passed out to each of the lottery teams. And then they draw one ping-pong ball, and then a second, then a third, and a fourth. And that creates the four-digit combination. Cool. You look at your paper. Hey, is that my winning number? And hey, if it is yours, guess what? You just won the lottery.
1: Who's in charge of saying Cooper Flagg's got to go to the Mavericks?
0: That would be last year, okay. Not the deep class of this year, but nice try.
1: Just curious.
0: But it's well known
1: Ernest
0: that in the process.
1: Young. Which one says that?
0: It's possible that a combination, a four-digit combo that's also on your list could come up after you win your spot in the lottery. If so, they just discard that result and then draw another four-digit combination. Utah had already said, oh, we get to draft number two, and then apparently... In the combinations that came up for number three, it was also on Utah's page.
1: I want to tell you someday that you've won the lottery and said, oh, my mistake, the wrong combination came up.
0: No, it's not the wrong combination.
1: We got to throw out a number and put a new number in
0: there.
1: You
0: need to understand that there are multiple combinations on the sheet that you get. So any one of those on your sheet could be a winner. It's like when you go to the ballpark and do you ever do this? The 50-50 raffle.
1: Oh yeah.
0: You can buy more than one combination, and
3: Arnie
0: if any
3: says, yeah,
0: one of
3: he
0: yours,
3: hasn't been to a baseball game in a day.
0: You have to go out of the house to go to a stadium. Anyway, if any one of those combos comes up, you get a W. I have to mention this before we go, even though I mentioned it on the prior show, because the Paul George trade came up yet again, because the Clippers are not drafting in the 12th spot. OKC is. Clippers got Paul George and gave up Shai Gilgeous-Alexander and the first rounder that turned into Jalen Williams and the first rounder that's going to be used next month as well.
1: Oh, I love it.
3: It is wild. The most lopsided trade maybe in the history of ever. Thanks, Steve. When we come back, let's do a deep dive on what's wrong with the Lakers next on Fox Sports Radio. We are Fox Sports!
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3: It has been almost picture-perfect weather here on this Mother's Day afternoon, but this evening we see some clouds, but we stay rain-free. 60s after sunset and low temperatures in the upper 40s tonight. Your Monday looks pretty good. It's more sun than clouds. We have highs in the 80s, but breezy later in the day. Tuesday, it's a cloudy morning, 80s by the afternoon, and sunny, but breezy through the afternoon, too. I'm meteorologist Luke Vickery, KETV Newswatch 7.
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14: The Milwaukee Brewers won their fourth straight game on a walk-off homer this time against the Yankees, 4-3. Aaron Judge did hit his 16th of the year. Philadelphia shut out Colorado 6-0. Kyle Schwarber, 2 solo homers. He's up to 16. San Diego came back for a 10-inning win over the Cardinals, while the Dodgers lost at home to Atlanta. The Padres and Dodgers tied for first in the NL West. Detroit ended a 5-game losing streak tonight, winning at Kansas City 6-3. In the NBA playoffs, Spurs star Victor Wembanyama was kicked out in the first half, throwing an elbow. Minnesota beat San Antonio 114-109 to tie the second round series at two games apiece. 36 points for Anthony Edwards. The Knicks completed a four-game sweep, winning easily at Philadelphia 144-114. The Wizards took the NBA's draft lottery. NHL playoff wins tonight for both Montreal and Anaheim on home ice. I'm Steve DeSager.
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19: I got a great trivia question for you.
0: Go ahead.
19: Who's the only NBA MVP in history to never reach the conference finals?
0: The only NBA MVP.
19: Don't think about it too hard because
0: reach the conference finals.
19: He plays on a team that just got swept.
0: Who?
19: Joel Embiid.
0: Well, he wasn't the MVP this year.
19: No, it just said he's the only NBA MVP in history to never reach the conference finals.
0: Oh, I see what you're saying. Yeah. Like in the whole span his career. Of his career?
19: Yeah.
0: Well, he's still got time left.
19: Not much.
0: If he gets traded to the Knicks, then he's set because apparently this is the greatest team that has ever been.
19: This guy's never been out of the second round.
0: It's crazy.
19: I told you his career was over last week. I told you that a long time ago. It's done.
0: Yeah, right. You told me his career was over since he's won a gold medal and knocked the Celtics out of the season.
19: He won a gold medal not because of him, in spite of him.
0: And not in spite of him. He was on the. You've made this guy like his career is over. And even
19: it is
0: when
19: over.
0: He wins, even when. You said it 5 years ago.
19: And I was right 5 years ago.
0: No, you weren't.
19: How many championships did they win in that 5 years?
0: If that's all that you're grading people by, then Jalen Brunson sucks because he hasn't won a title yet.
19: Back-to-back Eastern Conference Finals.
0: That's about all you're going to get there, buddy, because you ain't winning a title with the Thunder on this run.
19: We'll go to the finals this year. I promise you that.
0: Well, you also made a lot of promises that haven't come true.
19: And they're all coming true. They're all coming true.
0: The Spurs were supposed to sweep Minnesota. The Dolphins were going to the Super Bowl.
19: You can't use that against
0: me. Arizona was winning a national championship.
19: Wow.
0: You just make a lot of promises that are unfulfilled. Go ahead, Ian.
20: You guys remember that year when Kawhi was on the Raptors and the Raptors ended up winning the championship, 2019, mm-hmm. I think, and Kawhi hit that shot against the Sixers.
0: That's right.
20: That buzzer beater where it bounced on the rim like three or four times and then went in. Was that to send them to the conference finals? Because if that was, then Embiid, like, that stat is only true because of that crazy.
0: Of the luckiest shot I think you've ever seen.
20: Yeah.
19: It is what it is, though. So it's not my fault.
0: It's not your fault. You're throwing that stat around like you're ending the career of Joel Embiid here or something tonight on the program.
19: Ended that a long
0: time
19: ago. He's
0: done. It is O-V-E-R over. If anything got ended, it was Philadelphia as this hard, tough sports town. You guys got worked. By the Knicks, in your own streets, in your own building. I don't care how you feel about the team. There's still got to be community pride. There's still got to be city pride. You got worked.
19: You know who Philadelphia is? Let me tell you who Philadelphia is. The Philadelphia fans is like that good-looking quarterback in high school. You know, he's got the blonde hair. He's the quarterback. The cheerleaders like him. The nerdy girls like him. All the girls like him and all that. But then 10 years later, he's got a big old gut, doesn't look so good, you know, missing a tooth, just really let himself go. That's the Philadelphia fans. They used to be hardcore, the best fans in all of sports. Now they're nothing. They're zero. They don't even fill their own arena. It's the playoffs. They got nothing going for themselves down there. They used to be the most feared fans in all of sports. In all of sports. Now they're feared. We fear nothing from Philadelphia fans. Maybe the Eagle fans a little bit. But other than that, they got nothing going for them.
0: Look out if the Giants get good. They'll start taking over Veterans Stadium.
19: Yep.
0: I'm sorry, Lincoln Financial.
19: Yeah.
0: I mean,
17: It's just, it's wrong. It's embarrassing. I think if I'm a Philly sports fan, I don't know who should be more embarrassed right now. All right, let's put this to an unofficial poll.
19: Yeah.
17: Who should be more embarrassed?
19: Yes.
17: Philly fan for allowing the New York Knicks fans to take over their arena, take over their streets and celebrate, or Laker fans with the way their team is acting while getting housed by the Thunder when Oklahoma City has not even played up to like a tenth of its potential right now. And all they're doing is crying about the officials.
19: Or Boston, who at 3-1 leads.
17: Boston's already over. We're out. We're on to the next round.
19: To that Philadelphia team that got swept by the Knicks. I think we would have beaten the Celtics in two games.
17: Right. Probably would have. What's the answer?
19: Right now, I've got to say the most embarrassing thing is Philadelphia and their fans. It's just, I never thought I would see the day where they would come into their arena and take over like that. I see it sometimes with Cowboy fans. Never thought I would see it in Philadelphia, though.
17: No. I mean, I hope. Where's Anthony Gargano at? Like, did you fire him because of what happened?
19: No, he's still working. I still got him working on weekends.
17: All right. Well, I think it's as embarrassing with what's going on.
19: He thinks I'm nutty. He's like, what?
17: No way.
20: Why would he do that?
17: Impossible. Why would he ever think that?
19: He doesn't ask me to fill in with him anymore. Doesn't like me to fill in with him.
17: People do? They want this pain for 3 hours?
19: Yeah, usually they do. They ask. They usually say, hey, come on, fill in for me.
17: I don't think that happens. I think that you pester Scott until he's like, okay, you can work, Arnie. But
19: who?
17: With that said, the most embarrassing thing that's going on right now to me isn't Philly. It's not its fans getting worked. It's not the Sixers Stadium being taken, our arena being taken over by Knicks fans. It's the way the Lakers have acted about the officiating in their series. Now, let me take you back to last night.
19: Yeah.
17: Lakers played well. Played well for about 2.5 quarters.
19: Give or take.
17: Give or take. And then the Thunder, even without J-Dub, Jalen Williams found another level.
19: Yep.
17: Stomped them. Here was LeBron James afterwards.
18: I mean, I'm going to say I'm not angry or disappointed. I mean, obviously, you're disappointed. And it's a fact like you being down 3-0, obviously. But, I mean, you know, we still got life, and that's all you can ask for. And we got to be much better on Monday.
17: Here is what
19: I got a report, by the way, about this. I don't know if this is a true story or a fake story.
17: Oh, gosh.
19: But there's a report that LeBron's trying to get Game 4 moved to Cancun so they don't have to go far to vacation after they lose.
17: Here was J.J. Redick.
19: Well, that's good
17: afterwards.
19: Stuff coming. That's funny stuff. What's wrong with you?
21: They're a terrific basketball team. I said that before the series. Been very impressed with them. Still think we can beat them. But we got to be better.
17: Yeah, got to be better.
19: Beat nobody.
17: They're not. If you've watched any of this series.
19: Yeah. Yeah, and then it's the same script over and over again,
17: I was trying to make a point, but go ahead. I was just going to say, if anyone has watched any part of this series, then you know what the script is. It's almost like the Thunder mess with them. I mean, you're getting punked. The Lakers are getting absolutely punked. And I don't know if they've got the guts in them to come back and win a Game 3, or if this ends up being like the 40-point win that the Thunder should probably be on the verge of based on the way things have gone in the first three games in this series. I'm just, where is this franchise at right now? Your star player is over in civvies. He's not even, there doesn't even really seem to be some sort of rush to get back there at all. He's going overseas and we're questioning why he was over in, I don't know, everywhere he was, people defend him. And then when they find out he's not getting any better, like, I mean, it's just embarrassing right now with what's happening to the Lakers.
19: It is, but that doesn't mean there's still not one really good player away from maybe flexing their muscle and making a run. And by the way, I've done a 180 on the LeBron take. I think, what was it, like a couple of months ago or a month ago, you asked,
17: go ahead.
19: LeBron ever going to go ahead and play for the Lakers again? I said, no, this is his last go around. I've done a 180. I think he will be back on the team.
17: On the Lakers?
19: Yeah, I do. Why do you say it like that? You think I'm crazy now or what?
17: I have not envisioned a world where LeBron is back on the Lakers in the 26-27 season.
19: I was the same way, and I've done a 180 on that, Chris. I feel like he wants to stay there, and if they'll have him back, he'll stay there. I don't think he's going to play for another team. I don't know where he's going to play for. I think he will stay in L.A. I've done a 180 on that, to be honest with you.
17: What makes you, what would lead you to believe? he's staying.
19: A couple of things. One, they did get out of the first round. So, you know, I'm not saying they show progress, but, you know, nobody really expected them to beat OKC. So you could say it was a somewhat successful year. They had a good regular season, and they are pretty much one guy away from, I don't know, maybe getting to the conference finals. I don't think he wants to go to another team. Where is he going to go, by the way, if he's not going to go to Cleveland? I mean, the only place I can think of is maybe Golden State for a two-year run with Steph and Steve Kerr. Other than that, I think he wants to stay in L.A.
17: Is it really about wanting to win a championship?
19: Because no, I think it's just to be comfortable at the end of his career and just enjoy Los Angeles and be with the Lakers for the last 2 years.
17: You maybe add to it. I'm just kind of trying to make sense of this. You add to it, his son seems to be developing. I mean, I don't think he's ever going to be a star. But
19: right.
17: The Lakers are committed to his development.
19: Right.
17: Seems like he likes J.J. Redick. But I don't know what that relationship between he and Luka is really like. It seems like he likes Austin Reeves. Seems like he gets along with a lot of the dudes on the team, but
19: and
17: I mean,
19: think he
17: I don't
19: can
17: know.
19: Take a back seat too. I don't think he has.
17: I think he
19: that
17: gets that.
19: Much of that much of a problem of being like the third wheel in this thing.
17: I just don't know. If you were to listen to some, there's a certain faction that thinks this isn't really LeBron's decision to make.
19: Right.
17: But the Lakers have already made it clear that they're moving on.
19: Right.
17: I don't know that could necessarily be the case, right?
19: I would think like it's 75-25 that it's in the front organization. I think the front organization, the new owners, have the power to make that decision one way or the other, yes.
17: Okay. Well, if
19: I don't think they've fully decided on which way they want to go yet. I think when they first bought the team, maybe they were leaning one way. I'm not so sure. What's the negative, depending on how much you have to pay him, to bring him back for another year or two?
17: Don't know. It's a great question.
19: And other than Golden State, what team can you envision him with?
17: The question is motivation. And not that LeBron lacks motivation. Is your motivation, as Arnie said, to just be somewhere where you're comfortable and you can still be one of the one, two, or three? I think anywhere LeBron goes, unless he goes to OKC or, I don't know, maybe San Antonio, he's still going to be option, you know, two or three at the worst.
19: At his age, he should be that, too. By the way, a lot of the stars, Kobe retired at, what, 30, 36 or something like that, right?
17: Kobe retired at 36.
19: Okay, so LeBron's 41 for crying out loud. We shouldn't expect him to be leading a team throughout the playoffs.
17: But he's doing unexpected things, and I think he likes
19: yes.
17: that. I think
19: yes.
17: that's some. So if he wants to go be the number one option, hey, go sign up with the Wizards, you know, or wherever else, D.C. or maybe Brooklyn. I don't think that's what he wants to do. I think he wants to win another title. And I don't know. One of the reasons why I'm kind of buying in is – as bad as the Lakers have looked and as embarrassing as it's been against the Thunder right now, a healthy Luka makes all the difference in the world, as a healthy J-Dub does, Jalen Williams does for Oklahoma City too. And I guess now you're kind of selling me on a world where he could come back. Now, if he goes to Golden State and Golden State says, hey, we're going to bring you in and we're making a run for Giannis and we're going to try to put a big three together of Steph, LeBron, and Giannis to make one more run at this. You know, and Draymond would still be there, I'm sure, because no one else wants Draymond.
19: Right.
17: I don't know. You know, maybe. I don't know what that would look like financially. If so, maybe the Lakers say, we're going to go take a swing. We need you to take the league minimum. We want to take a swing. We're going to get Giannis. I don't know if any of that's even possible. But I don't know, man. I don't see a dude that seems to be this incredibly happy dude that you appear that he seems to be right now. I feel like he's kind of done with the Lakers. I mean, but you can change my mind on this. I mean, I'm not sold 100% just because of how he acts and how his attitude is and how uncompetitive they seem to be in the fourth quarter of these games.
19: You know, let me put it this way. If I'm LeBron, I'm sitting at the table just BSing with the guys, sitting around just talking. I'm saying to myself, okay, let's say OKC is the premier team of the NBA and they win another championship. And, you know, are they any close to being a worse team? No, they're still damn good. So where am I going to go that's going to overtake Oklahoma City? Nowhere. Might as well stay in L.A. I'm comfortable in L.A. I got this movie stuff here in L.A. My son's playing with me in L.A. I'm a Laker. It's the brand name of the NBA. No, I mean, where else am I going to go? Do I really want to go to Golden State or some other team? No, I think I'm comfortable here, and I have a just as good of a chance of upsetting Oklahoma City in L.A. with another person than I do going up to Golden State and hoping they get Giannis, or going to Cleveland hoping they get another piece of the puzzle.
17: And do you think Cleveland is – well, Cleveland could be a LeBron away from being scary.
19: Yeah. Maybe. I mean, you're going to put your hopes in Donovan Mitchell and I'm already blanking on the other.
17: But James Harden. It's
19: yeah, James Harden. Yeah, exactly. James Harden. He's older than me, for crying out loud.
17: Well, he's not. But, I mean,
19: close.
17: It's, no, it's not.
19: He looks again, older than me.
17: You've got to stop putting your basketball videos on Twitter if you want any of us to believe this. And Jared Allen's pretty dope. I mean, I wouldn't mind having him. But I don't know. I don't know if there's anywhere that he goes to that makes them a championship contender in the face of what's been built in Oklahoma City. And what's, I'll give your Knicks some credit, what they're doing. Maybe, even with what Detroit's building. I mean, last year's number one seed in the East was knocked out early, and that was Cleveland. Remember, they got knocked out. This year's number one seed in the East is at least showing a few fangs in Detroit, who bounced back from nearly being outed by Orlando. I know it's a great question, but I don't really know if I'm as confident about the future of the Lakers with Luka. I'm starting to wonder if we bought a lemon.
19: And this, I don't know if this is true, but I'll just say it anyway, because you can't prove
17: why
19: me.
17: Why would
19: different.
17: That ever stop you?
19: I've never seen, coming into this year, where there's some really big names that could be had for the taking. Some really big names that you could add besides Giannis. There's a lot of talk that the Celtics are going to move on from Jaylen Brown. That he's last days with the Celtics is done and that he's gone. And I believe that, Chris, to be honest with you. And he's a bona fide superstar. You would love to have somebody like him. So he's there for the taking also. There could be some big names out there for the taking.
17: We'll take a break. We'll get to your tweets on it next. Plus, Arnie's picks are right around the corner, and DeSager's final update right here on Fox Sports Radio.
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6: Yeah. I'm going to prove all the doubters.
0: When Dan Patrick speaks, yeah, you better stop and listen. Yeah. This is the Dan Patrick Show.
6: The Inside the NBA on the Mothership. Draymond Green was one of the co-hosts there with Charles Barkley, and they had a little back and forth.
7: Well, it's over for the Warriors.
8: There you go.
7: I mean, no disrespect.
8: It ends
7: for every old team. You have your run, you get old, y'all let Clay go. You and Steph on the backside of y'all careers. It just passed you by. Y'all had one of the greatest runs ever.
8: I think the goal is just to not look like you in the Houston Rockets uniform.
7: Yeah.
6: So he's talking about when Charles, at the end of his career, chasing a title, got to Houston. Scottie Pippen played there as well, and it didn't go well. Although Charles' numbers were respectable in Houston, probably better than any single season that Draymond had, I believe. But, okay, Draymond, you know, firing back at Charles. Here's the thing that Draymond has to understand if he wants to do this for a career. He needs to have a sense of humor. Like, it's okay. Charles will laugh at himself before he pokes you. Shaq had to learn how to have a sense of humor on that set because he'd get upset with Barkley. And if you've been around Charles, Charles is going to needle you. He's going to give you a little dig here, a little jab there. That's the beauty. That's what makes him the best analyst in all of sports. Because there's fun attached to it. He can be serious. He's sharp. He can poke you. He knows how to make good content. Draymond.
0: 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I did. It's Dan Patrick. Yeah, him. Yeah. You trust Dan. 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
6: Nobody needs to know that.
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6: This is guaranteed to go wrong. Yeah. Horribly wrong. Yeah. Absolutely.
0: It's the Dan Patrick Show. Need I say more?
6: Shut up.
8: Yeah.
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0: 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Right here.
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12: 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Y'all are killing it on Fox Sports Radio.
0: There are so many reasons why you listen to us. 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
17: 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Ian Roddy will make sure that it's there for your pleasure. 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You want to hit some of these tweets to the program?
1: Yeah, Kyle's taking a shot at you and your fellow Oklahoma fans.
17: What'd he say?
1: He said, Austin Reeves, whiny and bitching nonstop, must have learned that from his fellow Oklahoman plank at OU.
17: I guess so. He was also at Wichita State. Throw the Shockers in there as well.
1: Oh, I didn't know
17: that. Arnie gets some guy that tweets terrible stuff at us every single week and has five followers, and you become the first person on Fox Sports Radio to read one of his tweets. Congratulations.
1: I don't check all that, though. I don't see where it says that.
17: Brennan, LeBron is not coming back to the Lakers. Yes, he'd want to come back, but the new ownership will likely tell him to beat it. He's like someone who looks good but has the personality of a ham sandwich.
1: And he very well be right on that. He, and you said this also, Chris, he may want to come back. And they said, we've had enough. It's time to move along, turn the page, or whatever you want to call it. And we want to go in a different direction, especially if they want to go out and get themselves a different name. If they want to be in the Giannis sweepstakes or Jaylen Brown or whoever they want to get, that might be what they want to do. I'm not so sure, but maybe they felt like that when they got the team. I'm not so sure they feel like that right now.
17: Gunner, the Lakers should be embarrassed. It's bad when you have a team that's not fully healthy and you just give up. Thunder aren't 100%, man, and they're still getting smoked. Sooner Lisa tweets at you, not me.
1: Wait, is that? Do you agree with him on that? I don't think, yes, the Lakers have anything to be embarrassed about.
17: Yes, they should be embarrassed. They're the freaking Lakers.
1: Yeah,
17: you
1: want to
17: brag
1: out,
17: and beat
1: though.
17: Your chest about what?
1: Luke is out. You know I'm not a Laker fan, but Luke is out, though. If this is a whole different series. At least I think it's a different series without Luka. They still might not beat Oklahoma City, but certainly different. You can't tell me it's not.
17: Okay, then put Jalen Williams back in there for the Thunder, too.
1: You guys think that Luka doesn't make a difference? You could blame the Lakers for not having their best guy like that? I think that's crazy.
17: I don't think that they should completely implode like they have in the third and fourth quarters against a team that is also without one of its best players. The two MVPs are still on the court, even though one of them is 41.
1: We know that Oklahoma City is a much better team, though. We know that. We didn't.
17: You don't. You dog them and talk S on them every single Sunday night.
1: No, but we didn't expect the Lakers to win this series anyway, especially not with Luka. I didn't think they were going to win it without Luka.
17: Okay. Well, I expect them not to cry and grinch and moan about the officiating nonstop.
1: Right. Yes, right.
17: And make fools of
1: that.
17: Themselves.
1: Yeah.
17: Sooner Lisa, I'll refrain from talking politics for $2 million. Well, it was actually seven, and that wasn't even the story, Lisa. But
1: yeah,
17: Arnie,
1: I kind of misunderstood that. Yeah.
17: Oh, my goodness. Adam writes, my three favorite things about this show is Arnie freaking out or overreacting for his teams, Arnie's real but actually fake stories, and then Plank's updates on Sooner Sports. Yeah, we had a rough weekend in baseball. But number three overall seed in softball. Look out, baby. Here comes the postseason.
1: You didn't bring up the big match tonight. I'm very disappointed.
17: Oh, what happened? I missed it. I didn't know who won in tennis.
1: Arizona got by Oklahoma in tennis.
17: Look out. Congratulations.
1: We're now in the
17: Elite Eight.
1: Elite Eight or something like that.
17: How about the biggest story of this weekend? The start of the WNBA season. But we know the first segment of the whole show will be how the Knicks team is better than the 90s Bulls.
1: Have you paid attention to any of the WNBA? No.
17: I'm not going to lie to you. I'm not trying to be like one of those dudes. I had no idea the season had even started.
1: Okay.
17: I thought they were still in the preseason. They're not?
1: No. It just started now.
17: I did not know that. Are you in on it?
1: No, I've seen some of the highlights, you know, when I'm going through Twitter. And I want to keep up with what Caitlin Clark does and Paige Beckers and that. So I am curious about that stuff.
17: Here's my favorite. Tennis data. 75 days to NFL training camp, 109 days until the first college football game.
1: Yeah, I saw that. The 105 kind of rattled me a little bit. That seems kind of far. You know what I mean? I didn't know it was still triple digits. I thought we'd be double digits.
17: It's May. Like, the season doesn't start.
1: I expected
17: until
1: it
17: September.
1: To start tomorrow. I thought we were starting tomorrow.
17: No, it's not.
1: You sure?
17: Yeah, exactly. That's not.
1: I wanted to start tomorrow.
17: My man Mustang Mania checks in and says, Arnie's about to deface the names of Clyde Frazier and all of the 73 Knicks. Oh, yeah. You wouldn't know that there was ever another New York team that actually won
1: title. I do. I do. I have a funny story about that. I don't know if I have time to tell that. When I was a kid, oh, boy, right around that age, I went to the Knicks game. We didn't have any money to go to the Knicks game, so this guy used to give us two tickets, and as long as we didn't get it torn at the thing, we can give it back to him. I don't know whatever that did, but whatever. My mom knew this guy that knew somebody on the Knicks, like an assistant coach. Mm-hmm. And when I was a kid, she went up to him at halftime and introduced me to him, and he started introducing me to some of the players.
17: At halftime of the game?
1: Yes.
17: So an assistant at halftime of a game.
1: Yes.
17: Taking little Arnie Spanier into yes. the locker room.
1: No, not in the locker room, on the court. Hmm.
17: That seems wild. And the game's still going on?
1: Yeah, what?
17: Did you guys have, like, courtside seats or something?
1: No, we had the worst seats in the world.
17: I wonder if they thought that you were like a Make-A-Wish kid. Do you have any pictures of you as a child and what you look like? Is that possible?
1: Thank you.
17: I don't know. Steve DeSager is in with an update because we got to put a wrap on everything in the world of sports from tonight. What's up, Steve?
2: And things are all coming up roses for Knicks fans. It just doesn't end. It will, of course, but it just doesn't end so far. They had 81 points in the first half at Philly here and completed the four-game sweep. The previous round, they had 83 in the first half of a game at Atlanta. Meaning, and this is maybe my favorite stat of the night, that the Knicks have scored here over 80 points in a first half two times in five road playoff games so far this postseason. When they made their run, the Knicks in 1999, they scored under 80 points total in almost half their playoff games that entire postseason.
1: I love that.
2: That's how majestically unbelievable things are right now for a Knicks fan. The Knicks have won seven straight games after three quarters at Philly today, led 122-83, 144-114 the final. Karl Anthony Towns, 17 points, 10 assists, and New York's OG Anunoby was out again with a strained hamstring. He's got this week off now. New York, through two rounds, is averaging a 19-point margin of victory. Joel Embiid had 24 points in a loss on 8 of 8 shooting. VJ Edgecombe, 8 points for Philly. 3-point range, he was 0 for 6. Paul George, 7 points on the way out the door. The Knicks' Miles McBride, 25 points from 3-point range, 7 of 9. And as the team, it seemed they couldn't miss early game.
1: That's how I shoot the 3. That's how I'm shooting this weekend at the Olympics.
2: Okay, not quite that, but all right.
1: Let's
2: the Knicks,
1: go.
2: As a team, were 25 for 44 from long distance. And then Minnesota at home edged the Spurs 114-109 to tie up that second round series at two games apiece. 36 points for Anthony Edwards. Minnesota in a close game was great on free throws, 20 for 22. The story, Victor Wembanyama of the Spurs kicked out in the second quarter after throwing an elbow. De'Aaron Fox finished with 24 points in the loss, but from 3-point range he was 1 of 7. In fact, Spurs as a team, 6 of 26 from long distance. Dylan Harper did have 24 points off the bench. Monday night, Oklahoma City up 3-0, plays at the Lakers again. OKC, by the way, 7-0 against LA for the season. And Detroit up 2-1 is at Cleveland. As we mentioned earlier, the Cavs are undefeated at home this postseason, 5-0. The Wizards won the NBA's draft lottery. Utah will select number 2 overall. There were 4 WNBA games today, including 2-0 New York winning in overtime at Washington. Wins for Las Vegas, Golden State, and Seattle. In the NHL playoffs, Montreal's up 2-1 after the 6-2 victory tonight over Buffalo. Anaheim held on 4-3 against Vegas. That ties up a second round series at 2 games apiece. Carolina had swept Philadelphia this weekend after the Hurricanes swept their first round series as well. Monday night, Colorado, leading 2-1, plays at Minnesota. The NFL will release its full schedule on Thursday. Now, I have seen that apparently TV networks have meetings with their affiliates this week, so perhaps Fox TV will release some of its highlighted games on Monday. We shall see. 7 of the international matchups due to be announced on Wednesday, but the whole thing comes out Thursday. You know how piecemeal some bits and pieces come to all of us who readily you know, pick up the scraps as the week goes along, but it's that week. In UFL spring football on Fox TV, Orlando won today at Houston 24-23. That regular season ends May 31st. The golf winner in Charlotte was Chris Reiten from Norway. Ricky Fowler tied for second place, two shots back. First prize, $3.6 million. Rory McIlroy finished in a tie for 19th. He had shot a third-round 75 on Saturday. At LIV Golf Virginia, Lucas Herbert won by four strokes over Sergio Garcia. First prize is always $4 million for a LIV Golf event. The PGA Championship is this week. At Watkins Glen, NASCAR victory for Shane Van Gisbergen after starting from the pole. Sunday night baseball to the Tigers, who ended a five-game losing streak, 6-3 at the Royals. The Padres were trailing 2-0, bottom of the ninth with two outs, and hit a two-run homer to tie the Cardinals. Nick Castellanos with the blow. And then the Padres won on a 10th-inning sac fly, 3-2, to tie up the Dodgers in the NL West standings. Tied for first, Dodgers lost again at home to Atlanta, 7-2. In fact, the Dodger offense only had two hits. Dodger shortstop Mookie Betts is due to return on Monday from the oblique injury, and not soon enough. I'm not saying he's going to hit the ground running coming in, but he had just a weekend at AAA shortstop, and now is going to L.A. on Monday, they say. But ever since he joined the Dodgers in 2020, when Mookie is on, the whole lineup's different. The Dodgers' record about the last 3 weeks is 9-12, and they are not hitting with any consistency over the last 3 weeks. Shout out to the Braves, though. 28-13.
1: Woo!
2: Bryce Elder, great again today, got the win. His ERA is 1.81.
1: Didn't bring this up, so just said the Braves. Ted Turner passed away. Bobby Cox passed away.
2: Both this past week, yes. Bobby Cox, who not only is top five in victories, number one apparently in ejections in Major League managers in history. And that's a record that I don't think will ever be broken now that we have video review, quite honestly. San Francisco in 12 innings beat Pittsburgh. Milwaukee with the walk-off homer to beat the Yankees. Philadelphia shut out Colorado. Two solo homers from Kyle Schwarber. And Texas shut out the Cubs 3-0. Back to you.
17: Thanks, Steve.
1: Thanks,
17: Steve. Have a great week, buddy. Mm-hmm. See you next week.
1: By the way, you know who Chris Mannix is?
17: Yeah, of course. He's been on here a lot. He used to be on the Dan Patrick Show a lot. NBA dude.
1: Yeah. NBA insider. He said, he tweeted this out. I have no skins in the game. But Knicks fans are unquestionably the best in the NBA. They're wild at home.
17: The best in the world.
1: They're wild at home. They go en masse everywhere. And they're probably already booking hotel rooms in Detroit and Cleveland. Did I not just say this a couple of hours ago, that they're their best fans in the world? And you kind of laughed at me about that?
17: Yes. Thunder fans are better than Knicks fans.
1: Who?
17: Thunder fans. Go ask any NBA player what's the loudest
1: the
17: environment. The team that's going to win the
1: City.
17: Title again.
1: I'm sorry,
17: this year.
1: I forgot their nickname.
17: Well, you'll respect them at some point. But
1: I thought they were the Oklahoma City Sooners, but I guess
17: I'm
1: wrong.
17: But you're wrong. You were also wrong about a lot of things on tonight's show.
1: You hate when I say that, though.
17: I don't hate. It's just dumb. It's stupid. It's why people don't want to work with you, man. It's why Anthony Gargano and you almost come to blows.
1: Somebody wrote that in there.
17: I know. I can handle it because bless your heart. I mean, you just need something because your team. I mean, the Knicks are going to break your heart as well.
1: No, they
17: you know it. You're just preparing for it. This is the honeymoon phase of the relationship. In about 2 weeks from now, you'll be, you know, two cigarettes into the show, maybe a scotch as well, and wondering what happened to your Knicks. You have nothing left because the Mets suck, and Arizona's going to stink at football. I ride the tidal wave.
1: Eat a sandwich out of a dirty ashtray.
17: You just fight through it, and you just keep on thinking that you're good. Now, you are right on one thing.
1: Yes.
17: If the Knicks shoot the ball like they did today, ain't nobody beating them. All right?
1: Not when you're shooting close to 60%. There was a stat that said if you only counted the Knicks' three-point buckets, they were losing in the third quarter 52-51 or something like that. It was, or maybe halftime, I don't know. But that just their 3-point shots alone, the score would have been tied or something.
17: Yeah, it was a wildly awesome performance, and I'm glad that you've taken it in stride and you've gotten not too carried away about it.
1: Me too.
17: I'm glad that you're only allowing this to kind of slide into the Eastern Conference Finals.
1: I'd like to go to a game, but you haven't set up a GoFundMe page for that, so I can't do that.
17: Dude, don't be a digital panhandler. Go pay your tickets. You're a trophy husband.
1: It's a lot of it's
17: money like coming out your wazoo.
1: It's going to be at least $2,000 for me getting the lower bowl. I'm not going to the game and sitting upstairs. I got to be within yelling distance of Ben Stiller. You know what I mean?
17: You feel like you need to be right down there in the heart of it all, right?
1: Yeah, I need to be close to Ben Stiller and that type of stuff. I got to be within screaming distance of him. You know what I mean? I got to be able to yell at him.
17: All right, a couple other quick tweets here. Eric, soak it up all you can, Arnie. Just wait until the series against Detroit has a couple of close games. Cat will revert back to his flopping and crying about a non-call, and the Knicks will fold like a cheap deck of cards.
1: What's a close game, like within 20?
17: Sure. Well, if you shoot like that today. Yeah. What's crazy is Arnie, writes Adam, doesn't think anything he says is insane about his teams. No, not at all. Not at all. Doug writes,
1: does it matter that I've been right? Am I gonna the fact that I said that they were gonna sweep Philadelphia, that still makes me insane. I'm not following you guys on that. Arnie, well, you're so insane. Am I insane? The Knicks are gonna sweep Philadelphia. You're so insane, but it happened.
17: But you also called the Spurs to sweep the T-Wolves.
1: Thought Edwards was hurt.
17: No, you did not base it on that. You said it doesn't matter. I mean, that's just, you gotta go. We listen to what you say. Mr. Nobody writes, you're not wrong. The Lakers have been absolute crybabies. LeBron has been one of the biggest culprits. And L.A. got more free throws in Game 3 than OKC, but still got dog-walked. By the way, this is more embarrassing than when Magic Johnson coached Eldon Campbell.
1: You know, Chris, I again happened to see, someone just sent this again in one of our tweets, Austin Reeves, which is another thing I want to bring up. It's one thing to cry and flop and complain, okay? Mm-hmm. Might not agree with you. You want to yell at the refs. You want to scream at them. You want to tell them they're lousy at their jobs. That's fine. I know that's part of the whole process. Where does he get off, though, yelling obscenities at them? You know what I mean? And not yelling the P word at them. You know what I mean? Did you see that, Chris?
17: I mean, I'm a pretty good lip reader, yes.
1: Yeah. I mean, where do you get off saying that? To insult somebody like that. Would you ever talk? The only reason I would talk like that to somebody is if I wanted to get into a physical altercation with somebody. Other than that, I can't imagine ever. Would you ever say that to your boss or even somebody in a competing radio station or network or anything, Chris? Would you ever talk like that to somebody, even if you're absolutely hate them? Where do you get off having that type of attitude toward another person like that?
17: Arnie, you act like our producer doesn't exist every single week.
1: Yeah, but I don't call him a name like that, though.
17: Yeah, you don't acknowledge him at all.
1: He's lucky. But I mean, seriously, what he said to the ref, and even Steve Kerr said this one time, he would never talk to another human being as he talks to referees. Chris, you see it better than anybody when it comes to football. I bet you hear some colorful stuff from some of these coaches to the refs out there.
17: Sure, absolutely. But everyone kind of understands that it goes with the job. Now, I thought the Lakers thing at the end of game two was an absolute embarrassment. I mean, you're out there surrounding an official at midcourt while the other team is laughing at you because they just beat you by 30. But again, it's just overall embarrassing right now. And if you're a Lakers fan, you can sit there and try to stand on the Luke is not out there. That's fine. I understand it. I don't expect him to beat the Thunder at all, but at least be a little bit classy.
1: Is it a good job being an NBA ref? Is that a good job?
17: Well, I mean, you claim you can do it, so.
1: Oh, I could do it.
17: Go out there and do it and show us.
1: Is it worth it? All the trial? How much are they making nowadays? Like $300,000-$400,000?
17: I mean, that's pretty good work.
1: That's not worth it. To me, unless they're paying me over $1 million, I don't think I want to do it.
17: All right. When we come back,
1: would you want to be an NBA? Unless they got to pay you some serious money, $300,000-$400,000. Not even enough to live.
17: Senior veteran NBA officials make up to $550,000.
1: That's not even enough to live in Seattle or San Francisco or LA.
17: Okay, then put me in Oklahoma and I'll fly everywhere. I'll be fine. When we come back, we'll put a wrap on the show with Arnie's Picks next, right here on Fox Sports Radio.
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23: This is not a drill. Oh, this boy. Is real.
24: Oh, boy.
23: Aaron Rodgers expected to be in town tonight with the expectation of him signing this weekend. This is the big one.
24: Mm-hmm.
23: This is the real thing, folks.
24: Yep.
25: Okay, so he wants more money, and Steelers are going to cave. He deserves more money. They were actually a grown-up functional offense. You can look at the numbers. Pre-Aaron Rodgers in 2024, they were completely inept at virtually everything. And last year, they may not have been special, but it was a massive improvement. They were actually, you know, didn't give the ball up much and, honestly, pretty good in the red zone. So you can't ask a Hall of Fame quarterback in back-to-back years to give you two freebies. Last year was sort of like that Costco free sample year. Aaron gave you some Costco free samples. And now Aaron's saying, okay, this year I need you to buy in bulk. No freebie. I mean, he had a better year than Baker Mayfield and made about 35% of what Baker Mayfield did. The bigger picture, though, with Cleveland is that I can remember having a discussion with a boss years and years ago at a television network, and the boss said, you know, we've got about a 7 to a 10 year plan. I don't expect NFL teams to have 7 to 10 year plans, but most NFL GMs I talk to have between a 3 and a 5 year quarterback plan, and the Steelers don't. That's why the Rams drafted Ty Simpson. They think they're going to get 2 great years, Stafford, maybe a third. But most NFL teams have a 3 to a 5 year plan at quarterback, and the Pittsburgh Steelers.
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26: Do the Lakers have an Austin Reeves problem in the playoffs? Let's look at this again. So the Lakers don't just have an Austin Reeves problem. They have an Austin Reeves in the playoffs problem. Playoff Austin is officially a thing. Okay, you might not want to admit it. You're in denial. That's fine. It's a thing. Okay, and it's not the kind of thing you have any chance of going very far in and being considered a legitimate contender if he's one of your top-rung players. And this is now back-to-back years. And we have a sample size that tells a story now. And we have seen it in these playoff environments. He's overmatched. He's not that good. He didn't just have a bad night. Austin Reeves submitting a formal application to be the new playoff liability.
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6: 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Now, this is just like March Madness. We didn't ask for it. 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I don't want 2014 playoff. We just got to 12. You want to do 14 or 16? Okay. Now we're going to 24. Well, how long are we going to be at 24? In last year's final AP Top 25, Iowa was ranked 17th with 4 losses. USC and Michigan, they were ranked 20th and 21st with 4 losses. So we're going to have teams with 4 losses. And of course the coaches are going to be in favor of this. Well, I made the playoffs. Well, you keep your job there, Jimmy.
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17: All right, fun show tonight. Great job, Mary Mac. Good to have you hanging with

0: Minnesota's the series tied at 2 games apiece. I don't think Wembanyama is going to be suspended for the next game. So I'm going to pick San Antonio in 7. Chris, if he gets suspended for the next game and Minnesota wins that one, oh my. Oh my. We may have Minnesota winning this thing in 6. We'll see what happens. I still think it's going to be OKC and the New York Knicks in the final. Carolina already beat Philadelphia, so I like Colorado to get by Minnesota. They have a 2-1 lead there. Montreal put a little hurt on my Sabres today. They're up 2-1. Still think Buffalo will come back. And Vegas, Anaheim tied at 2 apiece. I'm going to go with Vegas in that best of 7. So there you have my picks. Do them as you please. No longer strictly for entertainment purposes only.
1: Look at you throwing some hockey in there.
0: There you go. You know I'm the hockey guy.
1: That's well, I know. You're the hockey guy. I mean, there's not anything that you aren't the master of here on Fox Sports Radio. I'm kind of surprised that we even get to just hang. Yeah. On Sunday
0: and I'm
1: night.
0: Going to go ahead and live tweet my senior Olympics game this Saturday, I believe.
1: Please don't ever stop posting those videos. Just now, you do need to get yourself an actual photographer to follow the action.
0: Yeah, we do. We do, yeah.
1: But it's okay. You know, it's funny. I'm watching some of these clips. There's a Philly news station that's live, and this just got posted by Awful Announcing.
0: But the lady that's crying?
1: Well, no. There is an anchor. She's a news reporter. She's on the streets, and while she's doing her update, all of a sudden the entire backdrop gets taken over by Knicks fans. She's a Philly TV station, and then the next thing you know, the whole screen is just Knicks fans that have taken over in the streets of Philly. How could you let this happen, Philly?
0: I love that.
1: How can you let this happen? Unfreaking believable. But I'll tell you what. I would like to see a little bit more fight from the Lakers. You're right on one front. It is tough whenever you don't have your best player. It sucks. But OKC's without one of their best players, too.
0: True. That's true. Yeah.
1: And you would just think they should be a little bit more competitive in those moments. But this isn't the Magic Johnson ain't walking through that door. Michael Thompson ain't walking through that door. All right, Arnie, have a great week.
0: You too, my friend.
1: Stick around.
0: You
1: the
0: too.
1: Big Ben Maller Show is coming up next. Fleet Brian No might be in for the entire crew. I'm Plank. We'll see you next week right here on Fox. We are Fox
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6: It has been almost picture-perfect weather here on this Mother's Day afternoon, but this evening we see some clouds, but we stay rain-free. 60s after sunset and low temperatures in the upper 40s tonight. Your Monday looks pretty good. It's more sun than clouds. We have highs in the 80s, but breezy later in the day. Tuesday, it's a cloudy morning, 80s by the afternoon, and sunny, but breezy through the afternoon, too. I'm meteorologist Luke Vickery, KTV, NewsWatch 7.
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8: Well, that actually got Tyler to write us into the Equitable Bank inbox. He's using the analogy of eating meals that are prepared for us by unpaid people. This happens more than you may have realized. Big family meals, Thanksgiving, going to a dinner party, weddings, maybe our significant other. Even strangers host dinner parties. These people make the meal for the joy of it and because they value the experience that comes with it, and not because they are getting paid, because paying the people who fed us in these circumstances would cheapen the experience. This is even in the context of money exchanging hands in all of these situations. Food is purchased, facilities were purchased, yet we don't necessarily pay the people making the food. These are a completely different experience from going to a restaurant, just like college is different from the NFL. Adding the same revenue systems into college football is akin to paying your grandma for her home-cooked meal. It cheapens it. and you might as well just go to

0: restaurant with professional chefs, in this case, the NFL. He says, I know the analogy isn't perfect, but I do think it captures the mystic allure of amateur sports, with people playing because they value the competition and the fans and the idea of winning something that would last generations. I know athletes were never truly fully amateur, but they were more like a can for donations at a church potluck than professional chefs. Which is an interesting way to see this argument. And I'm sure there's some holes you could probably shoot into the analogy, you know, of Tyler's. But I do agree that there is a sentiment that there are people who enjoyed watching college sports because you felt like you were watching athletes who, for lack of a better term, were playing for the name on the front of the uniform, not for the name on the back of their uniform.
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6: The Minnesota Timberwolves tied their second round playoff series with San Antonio 2 games apiece after beating the Spurs Sunday night, 114-109. Spurs star Victor Wembanyama was kicked out in the second quarter after throwing an elbow. Anthony Edwards with 36 points in the win. The Knicks completed a 4-game series sweep, winning easily at Philadelphia 144-114. The Knicks on three-pointers shot 25-44. The Wizards won the NBA draft lottery, and among the four WNBA games, New York at 2-0 won in overtime at Washington. In the NHL playoffs, Montreal's up 2-1 after a home win against Buffalo, 6-2. Anaheim tied its second rounder 2 games apiece after edging Vegas 4-3. NASCAR win at Watkins Glen for Shane Van Gisbergen. Baseball, Tigers ended a 5-game losing streak, winning at KC 6-3. I'm Steve DeSager.
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1: Here he is in for Big Ben. Brian knows.
10: Oh, what is going on? Welcome in. Happy late night festivities to you. Hey, happy Mother's Day. The aftermath, really. All except for the West Coast. You know, still Mother's Day on the West Coast. But very happy Mother's Day to all the great moms out there. Hope it was a fantastic day. I'll tell you what, it was a fantastic day on Sunday for the New York Knicks as they sweep the sad, pathetic 76ers over here. Just easy work. Had a 39-point win in the series. Had another 30-point win on Sunday as they sweep away the Sixers. But I will circle back to the Knicks because they deserve their their sunshine, their flowers, their roses, their bouquets, you know, all that stuff. Jalen Brunson did his thing, 6 3-pointers. Karl Anthony Towns, 10 assists in 20 minutes. Of course, he did have 5 fouls. I don't know what it is with. He should just start off with 3 fouls. But I will get to the Knicks and their takeover of the Sixers arena, which is just fully embarrassing for the Sixers and the city of Philadelphia. We will get to that. But the true story on Sunday, at least in the NBA, is Victor Wembanyama, known as the alien. He was the angry alien on Sunday as he came unhinged. He was upset that there was not a foul called on Naz Reid. So what does Wemby do? He says, I'm taking matters into my own hands, or his own elbows. And he smacks Naz Reid right in the kisser, probably more in the throat than the chin right there. But, yeah, upgraded to a flagrant 2. He's out of here. Get out of here, Wemby. Enjoy it. Get a quick shower. And he was off the floor with, what, 8+ minutes to go in the second quarter. No Victor Wembanyama for the rest of the game. And I've compared the Spurs this way. I actually think it's a good comparison. Sometimes my comparisons land. Other times, they're just idiotic. I think this one's a good one. I think the Spurs are like Tom Petty and the Heartbreakers. Okay? Because Wembanyama is Tom Petty, right? Victor Wembanyama is a superstar. And then you've got the background band, right? And the Heartbreakers were great. Tom Petty and the Heartbreakers. The Heartbreakers were good. But I think of the Spurs like that, where Victor Wembanyama is such a superstar. If you went to see Tom Petty back in the day in concert, I never was able to do that. But if you went and someone was like, oh, how was the concert? You're like, oh, man. You wouldn't start waxing poetic about the Heartbreakers. You know what I mean? He wouldn't be like, oh, man, the rhythm guitarist was amazing. You know, the drummer, wow. Backup vocals, unbelievable. You would start waxing poetic about Tom Petty. He would catch your eye. He would gain your attention. That's the way the Spurs are. I don't know about you, but when Wemby is playing, I can't help but watch everything that he does. And so the other guys who are very good players, they just kind of blend in. If you go back to game 3, this is a really good example, right? If you look at game 3, I'm watching the entire game. And then I'll look at the stats after the game, and I'll be like, holy cow, I didn't realize Champagne had 12 rebounds. I didn't realize Stephon Castle had 12 assists. I'm watching the game. I didn't even notice that was happening. Because Wemby just takes so much of your attention. So that's how I think of the Spurs. And I think that it hits. But the point remains, even though they don't have Wemby-level superstars, aside from Wemby, they've got a really solid collection of players. You know, some of these dudes, you look at Dylan Harper Jr., he's a rookie. He's a number 2 overall pick. Stephon Castle is a baller. That guy's a former number 4 overall pick in his second season, right? They've got dudes. But Wembanyama is a true superstar. They don't have a true superstar, at least on that level, aside from Wemby. And so when Wemby's off the floor, you start looking at the Spurs a little bit differently. And I look at the Spurs in that game, especially on Sunday, game 4. They lose to the Minnesota Timberwolves. Timberwolves pull it out without Wemby on the floor for 2.5 quarters. But it was close, man. It was nip and tuck, as they say. It was a very, very close game. And the Spurs, for most of that game, just doing the small things right. I would compare the Spurs, another comparison here, very dangerous to make comparisons. I'm living on the edge this evening here. So I think the Chiefs of old, okay, go back maybe 3 years, 4 years ago when the Chiefs are winning back-to-back Super Bowls. What the Chiefs did so well, two main things. They always capitalized on the mistakes of their opponent. And they very, very rarely would screw themselves. They just wouldn't commit big mistakes. But they would take advantage of your mistakes all the time. And that's how the Spurs, a.k.a. the Heartbreakers, right? Aside from Tom Petty / Victor Wembanyama, the Heartbreakers, the supporting cast, they do a great job of maximizing your mistakes and not making many mistakes of their own. And I really do think it was like the Chiefs of old before the Chiefs started, you know, committing mistakes left and right and turning the ball over and this and that. They did a great job of not putting themselves in a bad position and taking advantage when you put yourself in a bad position. That's really what stood out for most of the game without Wemby, is it's just doing the little things so well. It's like the Spurs are such a young team, but they do the little things so well where you're like, man, they seem a lot more mature than they are in years, you know, in terms of age or playoff experience. It's just little things. It's moving the ball well. It's moving the ball and Harrison Barnes hits a little open jumper at the free throw line. And the next possession, Stephon Castle probes the paint and he gets fouled. And he goes to the free throw line. Then it's Luke Kornet, or as I love on Basketball Reference, I didn't know about this nickname, Corn on the Lob. I just call him that based on principle from this point on. I call him Corn on the Lob. I didn't even know that was a thing. But Luke Kornet, he just stays active on the offensive glass, forces a foul to be called. You know, just little things. And then you see some of the playmaking ability. De'Aaron Fox is a stud. Cans at three. Little drive and kick. Devin Vassell. Don't say Vassell. Devin Vassell. Good look from three. Drains it. Just little things. They start building their lead, building their lead. And you just start thinking, man, they play really good defense. They're always able to recover and challenge everything. Like, the Timberwolves will start swinging the ball around. You're like, all right, someone's got to be wide open. And they never are. The Spurs do a great job of recovering, defending, just moving their feet, communicating. They do the little things right. But what really turned in this game is they didn't have their superstar on the floor, and the Timberwolves did. And you have to take your hat off to Anthony Edwards. He was magnificent. He took over the fourth quarter, scored 16 of his 36 points in the fourth quarter alone. And this is a superstar that's as competitive as it gets. I love, absolutely love the fire of Anthony Edwards. He hits a shot. He's dropping F-bombs. He's like, let's effing go. Like, he's dapping up Mitch Johnson, the Spurs head coach, when Mitch isn't actually dapping him back up. I just love Ant and how competitive of a maniac he is. And he's just driving the Timberwolves. And with two knee injuries, the guy has two knee injuries. Now, I hate to take a shot at someone that Anthony Edwards loves. He was a huge Kevin Garnett fan, or Kevin Durant fan, growing up. That was his favorite player. He said that numerous times. And I can't help but watch Ant battle through his knee injuries, plural, and think, if Kevin Durant had the same injuries, I don't know that he's playing a game thus far in this series. Like, that's just the reality of it. Anthony Edwards, not to punch down on Kevin Durant or kick him while he's down, but really, it's to point out Anthony Edwards. It's not just that he's battling through these injuries. He hyperextended his knee the last series, and we're like, when's he going to return? Is he going to be out for a long time here? What's the deal? He missed two games of the Nuggets series. He hasn't missed one game against the Spurs in the second round series. And he's not just out there waddling around and, you know, half the version of himself. He's still productive. Like I said, dropped 36 points on Sunday, scored 16 points in the fourth quarter. He is fantastic, man. And he found a way to greatly assist the Timberwolves in a win they desperately needed. They tie up the series 2-2. They were staring a 3-1 deficit in the face. It looked like it might happen even without Wemby. Wemby missing 2.5 quarters, but it was not meant to be as the Timberwolves even the series. And we got real drama in this series, man. It is up for grabs. I would lean Spurs in this one. I just think that they are more talented to not have Wemby on the floor for 2.5 quarters. Made obviously a monstrous difference right there. So assuming that he's good to go for the rest of the series, I would lean Spurs, but it's not going to be easy. And I love the way the Timberwolves battle as well. I will just say this, because I was watching SportsCenter before this show started, and Kendrick Perkins was on the show, and he was wondering out loud about Wemby being suspended possibly for Game 5. Let me just tell everybody listening this. He will not repeat, not be suspended.
16: Will not.
10: For game five. You will not, Lorena. It's not happening. If that's on the bingo card, like Wemby will not be suspended for, that's basically another free space. It's a free space because it's not going to happen, man. The NBA with Adam Silver. Do you think Adam Silver is going to be like, yeah, that warrants a one game suspension on top of him missing 2.5 quarters in game four? Let's suspend him for game five as well. Really? You think that's going to, what evidence would you point to for the sheriff? You know, you don't do that on the sheriff's watch here. Adam Silver will get you. No. Adam Silver is as weak as it gets. And it's bad for the NBA too. Why would the NBA, when it doesn't have to suspend Victor Wembanyama for game five, why would they do it? It doesn't benefit the NBA at all. And with him, I could see if he threw an elbow midway through the fourth quarter. You know what I mean? He barely was off the floor, especially if the Spurs found a way to win the game and they're up 3-1. Okay, maybe. Maybe he would be suspended for game five. But the situation being what it is, series tied 2-2, he was out with 8:39 remaining in the second quarter. He's not getting suspended for game five. Spare me. That's not happening. I mean, the NBA will take a look, you know, quote unquote. We reviewed the footage. We blah, blah, blah. He's not going to be suspended for game five. The NBA just won't do that. So I will shave off both eyebrows, my head fully. And for the militia, a body part yet to be named later. How about that? Right? There you go. Head, eyebrows, gone. Body area yet to be named. You pick the area that's shaved to. I don't know. I don't want to get too graphic over here, but it's not happening, all right? Victor Wembanyama will be on the floor for game five. Let's stop with the shenanigans over here. It's so easy to tell. Like, you won't need to waste any time speculating. Like, I don't know, the NBA. If David Stern were still alive and still the commissioner, maybe. But Adam Silver is in town, and he doesn't exactly rule with an iron fist. It's more of like a halfway strong suggestion is what he is like. Let me think about it and I'll get back to you. That's how he rules. That's Adam Silver. So no. And for the record, I don't think that he should be suspended for game five. He got the gate in game four. That was a big enough penalty. So no, I would not think that he deserves to be suspended for game five, but bigger picture, there's no way he will be. Even if you make it the argument he should, he won't be. That's the bottom line. All right, 877-99 on Fox. That is your phone number. I'm very excited to hear from Lorena and Coop. A defiant Coop, by the way. I'll give you details on that. As they were in Boston, meet and greet, rubbing elbows with the militia, had a great time. I want to hear all about it. I want to hear if Lorena, you know, was falling down another escalator and had to yell, "I'm going down!" again. I don't know. Like, we'll get the whole full blow-by-blow details right around the corner. Very excited for that. Feel free to check in, militia. Always welcome here. We roll out the red carpet anytime I'm in for Big Ben. Love talking to you guys. Love getting interactive. So 877-99 on Fox is the number. Also on X, if you're more of a, you know, like a typer than a talker, that's fine too. Hit me up on X at the No Show is where you can find me. Okay, Defiant Coop. Escalator Lorena. I don't know if that nickname's going to stick, but we get their full blow-by-blow details in Boston and the aftermath. The trip back was a little dicey there, I hear. So we'll figure out what's going on and see what their energy level is after traveling all freaking day and being on the go all freaking weekend. So maybe a little caffeine needed tonight. All right, all that coming up next. And we got ball on the brain, NBA, heavy NBA, lottery, right? The Knicks, adding insult to injury, a lot of stuff to get to. Hang with us here. I'm Brian Noe in for Big Ben Maller. Keep it locked right here on Fox Sports Radio. 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
31: Who is Joe?
16: LeVar Arrington, Brady Quinn, and Jonas Knox.
32: All right, so we've got an understanding. This has been speculated around. People, you know, just assumed this was going to happen sooner rather than later. But the NCAA tournament is expanding. It's going to increase to 76 teams. All right. We talked about that a couple of weeks ago, that it looked like it was going to be finalized. But we now have an idea as to what that is going to look like. This, according to ESPN, with the increase to 76, the first four doubleheaders on back-to-back days in Dayton will be replaced by a 12-game opening round. The Tuesday and Wednesday of the men's tournament will feature 12 games played by 24 teams in two different cities. There will now be three games each day in Dayton and three games each day in the second city, yet to be determined, with sources telling ESPN's Pete Thamel that the second site is expected to be west of the Eastern time zone to help with logistics. So basically, it's another tournament to get into the tournament. What are we doing? I'll tell you what we're doing. I just
0: 300 million in extra funding from new sponsors.
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10: It is Fox Sports Radio. I'm Brian Noe in for Big Ben Maller. Very fired up to be here in these wee hours. So, the Maller meet and greet in Boston this weekend. It was a grand old time over there. They went to a Red Sox game, met with the fans, met with the listeners, did all kinds of stuff. Lorena almost fell down an escalator, as we found out on... early Friday morning.
9: Yeah.
10: Very early, yeah.
9: It's crazy how many people that were at the meet and greet actually were listening that night. And they're like, we heard what happened. So, I'm so glad you're okay.
10: Yeah, very happy you're okay. And the defiant one, Justin Cooper. Now, as we welcome Coop in here, right? Coop, I noticed in one of the pictures that you had a Lakers hat on in enemy territory right there. Was that a strategic placement? Rocking the Laker hat, or you might have been watching the Lakers that night, probably in a sports bar, right?
12: Yeah, I was watching the Lakers that night. I did get multiple comments from Boston locals.
10: What was, like, the most intense comment, if you could share it?
12: It wasn't really, like, nothing intense. I mean, you know, I had comments from lots of the listeners that showed up, and then there was also just one random dude that walked out of a restaurant when I was walking down the street, and he's like, "That Lakers hat in Boston? Ah!" It's brave.
10: That's brave. Yeah, right? There you go. I like that. Yeah, he's got to give you something for that. You know, that's brave. It's brave by you, kid. You know, something like that. All right, well, not too bad. It could have been way worse than that, you know? Was it awkward at all watching the Lakers lose as you're rocking Laker gear in Boston? Did it get anywhere awkward at all for you?
12: I'm sure it would have been worse had the Celtics not already been eliminated. So.
10: Oh, okay. Yeah. Well, that's true. True. You did have the Trump card right there, you know, like.
12: Right. There's still some more basketball to be played, you know, at in LA. There's nothing going on at TD Garden right now.
10: Yeah, maybe that had a lot to do with a lack of, you know, if the Celtics were still around in the playoffs, yeah, it might have been a little bit dicey for you doing that. But how was it? Everything good with the meet and greet? You have a good time?
12: Yeah, it was cool.
10: Nice. Very nice. That's good. We also have Lorena with us here in the wee hours. Any other escalator mishaps for you, Lorena? Everything worked out okay outside of the one?
9: No, and I specifically mentioned it when I got outside of LAX today. I was like, thank goodness there was no escalators, because I can't. I was so tired.
10: Yeah, so, and the flight, you had more flight shenanigans going on today?
9: I have never had so many flight shenanigans in a weekend in my life. Yeah, I'm glad I'm not traveling at least for another 3 weeks.
32: I felt really bad. But it did kind of work out today, though,
9: it
32: right?
9: It did. It did work out for the best. So I got, you know, we heard about my struggles from the last weekend, from Friday, Thursday into Friday.
10: Yeah.
9: But today, we get all the way on the plane. Like, the plane just got there. They unloaded. They're getting everyone on. We just got seated. And it's like 10 minutes after departure time, and they're like, hey, guys, just so you know, we have a maintenance issue right now. We called some people out to come check on it. We'll let you know here in a few what's going on.
10: Mm.
9: Oh, sorry, guys. There's a leak from the water compartment. We're going to see if we can defer it for now because it's a short flight, like 45 minutes. But we'll let you know here soon. And then, no, we all had to deplane. And then I had to run to another gate, which was actually very fortunate. So I was watching that new show on Netflix. The one with Kate Hudson and the basketball thing.
10: Uh-huh. Yeah. I've seen the previews
9: Turning
10: of that.
9: Point. Turning
10: Pretty good?
9: Point. I like it. I like good. Kate Hudson, though. Anyways. Oh, and Brenda Song is in that, too.
10: Okay.
9: Anyway, so I was watching that, and they were calling me on the speaker, like, to come up to the desk, and I had no idea. So I almost missed the...
10: The exact same thing happened to me.
9: I was just trying to chill. I was like, they'll text me if they got something for me, right?
10: Yeah. No. That's what I thought. I was... I can't remember. I think I was in, I can't remember. I was flying to Vegas from Chicago, I want to say. And same thing. They put us on the flight, and it's hot on the flight. And they're announcing, like, yeah, something's wrong with the this or the that. And we're like, all right, cool, whatever. And then the next thing you know, they're like, we're going to have everybody exit the plane because we can't cool this thing down. We're like, what? And so anyway, I was just listening to metal on full volume with my earbuds.
9: Right.
10: And then for some reason, I went up to the desk to ask for something. They were like, oh, we've been calling you like over and over again. I'm like, oh, I had no idea. Yeah. So I almost did the same thing, Lorena.
9: Oops.
10: Yeah. But everything worked out. So you didn't have a connecting flight. You
9: no,
10: just had a
9: I ended
10: straight
9: up
10: shot to
9: it
10: L.A.
9: Straight away. It was perfect. I watched 2.5 movies. Cried a little bit. Thought about you when I cried at the movie.
10: Yeah. What did you watch?
9: I watched The Housemaid, and then I watched Wuthering Heights. Wuthering Heights is the one I cried during. And then I watched One Battle After Another.
10: My goodness, you got a lot. You didn't get through 3 of them, did you? How long is this flight?
9: It was almost 6 hours.
10: Oh, my Lord.
9: But I only watched full 2 movies, and then only the end of Housemaid. So.
10: What did you think of One Battle After whatever the title is? I've seen the movie, One Battle After Another.
9: It kept me awake, so I'm going to give it. Some good stars.
10: Okay. It's random, isn't it?
9: Very
10: a random,
9: random
10: movie,
9: very
10: yeah.
9: Random.
10: Some good scenes, but very random.
9: I feel like it's a world I would never be a part of, yeah.
10: So what was the movie where you were crying? What's the
9: Wuthering Heights?
10: Yeah, what's that about?
9: Oh, it's a romance. It has Margot Robbie.
10: Okay.
9: And
10: hotter than Anne Hathaway, right? I have to add that.
9: And she's walking down a beach. Yeah, I'm gonna stare a little longer.
10: Right, that's right.
9: And then it's got Jacob Elordi in it too, the kid from Frankenstein.
10: Okay.
9: And it's a dark romance of like forbidden love. It's like a Romeo and Juliet style story.
10: Okay. Yeah. Bit of a tearjerker.
9: At
10: least for you. I don't know. your track record when you're crying during the Sandra Bullock movie, which is not, I guess I could see how it's a little emotional. I get that. I won't call you out fully because I get that. But man, Lorena called me sobbing, and I'm like, holy cow, I didn't think the movie would do that to you. Yeah, right.
32: Which Sandra
10: yeah.
32: Bullock movie is this?
10: The Unforgivable. Have you seen that one, Coop?
32: No, I don't know. What that
9: Doesn't it have Liam Neeson in it, too? Who was the guy?
10: That one? No.
9: Who's
10: no,
9: the guy
10: No, Liam
9: in
10: isn't
9: it?
10: In that. In The Unforgivable?
9: Yeah, who is it?
10: No.
9: I'm losing my voice. I'm sorry.
10: There was, let me look it up real fast, because The
32: Oh, you guys talked about this last week. John Bernthal.
10: Yeah, he was in it. He was like the love interest for a little bit for Sandra Bullock in the movie. I don't know this guy. Will Poulin. He had a main part in that. He was, I don't want to give everything away, but he was after Sandra Bullock for a little bit. It doesn't have like Viola
9: Or
10: star-studded there, Lorena. But good. John Malkovich, I guess. Did he have a role? I don't remember him being in that movie at all. I don't remember if that's true or not, but I'm looking at the cast. Wow, I'd have to go back and watch that if he was in there or not. Yeah, but all is good. What's the energy level for tonight's show after a full day of traveling? Like, full day, beginning to end.
9: You know, I don't think it's the travel that's really got me out. It's the social interactions over the weekend.
10: Okay, yeah, it's just taxing in a way.
9: Yeah, it's a lot, yeah. But it was exciting. So I'm like, I just need a big fat nap.
10: Man, I can tell your voice. Like, if I didn't know you were in Boston and talking and all that, I wouldn't be able to hear it. But knowing you were there, I can hear it. It's a little strained, a little bit.
32: Well, she's also just a very loud person.
9: I just can't with you sometimes. You come with the little digs that just...
32: Am I wrong?
9: No.
10: No, totally valid, completely on point. But, you know, the digs. I don't know what it is with the digs over here.
9: I have good projection with my vocals.
10: Yeah, I mean, yes, especially in a louder spot. I can imagine you in the bar and someone says, you know, I heard you on Friday morning. You're not going to be like, oh, that's cool. It's going to be like, shut up. No, did you? You know, it's going to be like that.
9: Wow. Okay.
32: That's accurate. That's pretty much
10: right. It's true. It's not bad. It's not a shot at you. Like, you're excitable. You know, it's good. I don't think that's bad at all.
9: I am pretty excitable, I'll say that.
10: Right. It's better than being monotone, you know. Sleep at the wheel. We wouldn't want that, you know. So that's good. Coop, how are you feeling, man? Everything good energy-wise? Like, what do you need? You need a Coke from the vending machine?
32: I took a couple naps on the plane and after I got home, so.
10: Any movie watching on the flight?
32: No.
10: Nothing?
32: Okay. No. Well, for multiple reasons. First of all, my wife and I are currently listening to the full cast Harry Potter audiobooks.
10: Okay.
32: So that's what we were doing.
10: You've said this is awesome, right?
32: Oh, yeah. It is awesome.
10: Yeah.
32: Lorena's listening to them too.
10: How many people are voicing this? Like 100 voices
32: or
10: something
32: over 100.
10: Crazy? Yeah. Yeah. Wow. Okay. So you're listening to that on the flight?
32: Yes.
10: Okay.
32: But even if I wanted to watch a movie, you had to have a pair of wired headphones.
10: Okay.
32: And we do not have that.
10: Got it. Yeah.
32: And
10: they didn't have the little cheapy ones where they're like headphones? Headphones?
32: No. And I was thinking of that. I was like, since you need the wired headphones, it's kind of surprising that they don't like either like give them away or even sell them for like $5.
10: Yeah.
32: But let me just say, so I flew JetBlue both ways. And on the flight there, the Wi-Fi didn't work.
10: Mm.
32: On the way back, I had a short flight first from Boston to New York and then from New York all the way back to LA.
10: Yeah.
32: The flight from Boston to New York, Wi-Fi worked great. Everything was awesome. I'm on my phone, you know, like playing games. And then we get on the longer flight from JFK to LA.
10: Nothing.
32: And the Wi-Fi doesn't work on there either.
10: Right. Yeah. Yeah. I don't know why it works out like that, but yeah, the little puddle jumper, all is good. The long flight, you're out of luck, man. Nothing. We got nothing here. Whole lot of nothing. Yeah, so when you're listening to the, what do you call it,
32: audiobooks, yeah.
10: Audiobooks. Are you listening at the same time?
32: Yes.
10: You know what I mean? Like, so what, do you sync up your phones, hit play at the same time? So you, if something crazy happens, you look over at each other like, whoa, didn't know that. Is it like that?
32: You can connect two pairs of AirPods to the same phone. So
10: okay, cool, yeah. Oh, so you're right in sync.
32: Yeah.
10: All right, very nice. How far along are we in that whole thing?
32: We are on book 6 right now.
10: Of how many?
32: 7.
10: 7. Okay, well, you're almost there.
32: Yep.
10: How long does it take for
9: each
10: book? That's
9: a lot of audio hours, Coop.
32: It is.
9: That's got to be over 35 so far.
32: No, way more than that.
10: Wow.
32: I like the Goblet of Fire one. Let's see. So that one's the 4th installment, and I think it's the longest one. And let's see, of course it doesn't tell me right here, but it's, I think that one was like 30 hours alone.
10: Wow. For one episode?
32: One book. Yeah.
10: One book. Basically. Okay. Got it. Yeah. Wow. Good Lord, man. What's one thing that blew your mind that you learned that you didn't know before based on the audiobooks?
32: It was 20 hours for the fourth one. Just I found
10: 20
32: it.
10: Hours
32: yeah.
10: for the
32: 20 hours
10: audio.
32: And 13 minutes. But what do you mean? What do you mean? What,
10: just like, you know, when you're listening to this stuff, I'm sure they're telling you things where you're like, holy cow, I didn't know that. I didn't realize that was a thing or whatever. There's got to be something learned from it.
32: No, I mean, because I've read all the books multiple times. So, you know, they're just...
9: Where me, I have not read any right. of the books. So I have those, like, moments, but he uh-huh. does not.
10: Coop, you're just like, yeah, I knew that. I knew that, too. Is that how you're reacting the whole time?
32: Well, yeah, I mean, because they're just reading the book.
10: Okay.
32: You know, which I've read. So, I, you know, all the stuff that, you know, wasn't included in the movies, I've, you know, I already knew about all that. But, I mean, as far as, like, they have, like, cool, like, sound effects and stuff. And, you know, there's, like, so it is, there have been moments where I was like, oh, that was cool. You know, like, you know, when you're reading the book and it says, you know, Dumbledore's Phoenix makes a, like, sing-song cry in the background, you have to imagine that. But you're listening to the audiobooks and you're hearing, like, this Phoenix cry and you're like, whoa.
10: Wow, all right, man, wow. Where does this franchise rank in the pecking order for you? Is this like at the top or what? I didn't realize you were this deep in the game.
32: Oh yeah, I'm a full-on Harry Potter nerd.
10: Wow, dude, I guess so, man. Wow. Oh hey, whatever works, man. I didn't realize it went this deep, but it does. Hey, whatever works for you, man, that's good. Were you listening to this the whole time on the flight?
32: Other than when I was napping, yeah.
10: Yeah. Wow. How do you, I'm sorry, I have a million questions here. How do you arrange that? Is that with Kat, right? Like if you're starting to nod off or you're like, hey, we got to call it right here, you know, or she's getting tired, you just, what do you do?
32: That's exactly what happened. I was like, I'm like looking, I'm like, okay, there's 11 minutes left of this chapter. After this chapter, I gotta nap.
10: Yeah, yeah.
32: I'm fading.
10: Yeah, and you called it T.O. Better get a T.O., baby!
9: I'm going
10: you
9: know? Down!
10: Yeah. Yeah, Lorena's falling on an escalator. You know, Coop, he's falling down for a nap. You know, I got it. No doubt. By the way, Coop, you would love this. Maybe. One of my buddies reminded me, if you want to feel old, this month marks the 30-year anniversary of the Pantera album, The Great Southern Trendkill. 30
32: Damn.
10: Years old this month. I didn't even realize that could be possible at this stage. 30 years ago, man. It was in 96. 96 doesn't feel 30 years ago. Is that just me? It doesn't feel 30 years ago, does it? It is.
9: That's disgusting to say. Stop that.
10: Yeah. It's insane to me. But yeah, there you go. A little fun fact. So to commemorate, nothing but songs, bump back music from The Great Southern Trendkill. For maybe one bump back. If it were up to me, it'd be the whole show.
32: But it's also the 30th anniversary of Anima by Tool.
10: Oh, gosh.
9: Was that a request for bounce back music?
10: It could be.
9: I mean, you play all your own music and sound drops anyways. I feel like you could just do it yourself.
10: I'm not. Oh. I've never played a bounce back song, ever. Not one time. Never in my Fox Sports Radio career.
9: Maybe we'll try it.
10: We could try it, but I'd probably screw it up somehow. Something would go completely haywire. It'd be way too loud. It'd be just or way too quiet or too late, way too early. Something would be
9: You
10: wrong.
9: Would pick a song that has cuss words in it.
10: There would be cussing in it all left and right. I'd be like, oh, this one, yeah, it's fine. It's clean. First lyric, F-bomb. Yeah, that would happen. You're right. Yeah, so you handle that, Lorena. You're the chief at that.
9: I'm on it.
10: Yeah, yeah. Yeah, Plank, the Plankster, he loves to play his own cuts. Yeah, how do you feel when some of us fill-in hosts are playing cuts left and right? Are you just like, what are you doing? Why am I even here? You feel like that?
9: It startles me sometimes.
10: Does it?
9: Okay. Yeah, only you and Adam Osland do it.
10: Plank does it all the time. Plank loves playing
9: cuts. I don't work with
10: cuts.
9: Plank very much, though.
10: No?
9: Not since I first started.
10: You refuse? You're like,
9: no.
10: Plank's in, I'm out.
9: No.
10: Is that how it goes?
9: No. He's
10: no,
9: great.
10: Okay. All right. Not trying to stir up drama over
9: Ooh,
10: here.
9: Ooh, I love drama.
10: Did sound like there's, you know, a little animosity right there. I don't know if I was reading into that incorrectly or not. But, yeah, no bounce back music for me. But if you want to get down with The Great Southern Trendkill, it's fine. Fine with me. Some good parts of the title track song, The Great Southern Trendkill. You go with a little War Nerve, some good riffs in that. Plenty of selections there. The Underground in America, very good. Not bad.
1: It's very good.
10: Sandblasted Skin, mm-hmm. very good. Not bad. Not bad at all.
1: Delightful.
10: Yeah. 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Okay, it is time for the Who Am I game. So as you probably heard a couple of days ago, Jets running back Breece Hall.
4: Who?
10: Yeah, Breece Hall signed a contract extension. So Breece Hall, we're talking $29 million in guarantees. Average per year, gets paid $14.5 million. That ranks fourth among running backs. So there are one, two, three guys ahead of Breece Hall in terms of average per year salary. I'm looking for number three. You probably know number one. Probably have a good guess for number two. Who's number three?
4: Who?
10: An average cash per year as far as running backs in the NFL go. Get your answers over here at the No Show on X. Who am I? I am number three in the running back pecking order in terms of average salary per year.
4: Who?
10: We'll have the answer for you right around the corner. That's right. I'm Brian Noe in for Big Ben Maller. Keep it locked right here on Fox Sports Radio.
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5: There are some shows you don't want to miss.
10: This is going to be fun.
5: And there are some shows you can't miss.
10: Let's not overreact.
5: This is Covino and Rich.
0: There's another baseball story, which is kind of funny.
10: This is funny.
0: And it involves, I call them the Sacramento A's, because they play in Sacramento.
10: Yeah. But legally,
0: I might be
10: legally.
0: Going,
10: I'm not saying
0: what is
10: legally.
0: It, the Mudskipper Stadium? What's it called? The what? I always forget. Like,
18: what is it, Sutter Health?
0: Some sort of like catfish. What is it? Mudcats? Mudcats.
10: Not the Mudcats.
0: It's not?
10: No.
0: Sacramento Mudskippers? Is it Mud or Crud?
10: The ass grabbers. The tough mudders.
0: So they play at a minor league stadium in Sacramento.
18: It's the River Cats.
0: River Cats. There it is. That was way off. They play at the River Cats Stadium.
10: Samsonite.
0: And it's such a great vibe because all the old people in the community are there welcoming you to the ballpark.
10: All the people that
0: scan your scorecard.
10: That's right.
0: Welcome to the ballpark.
10: The people that scan your tickets were like really nice seniors that like can't, like they're
0: have,
10: probably.
0: Have a great time at the ball game.
10: Hey, my name's Ebenezer.
0: And
10: enjoy our town.
0: It's a really cool ballpark feel. And that's what they're playing until, of course, they make Vegas their home, I guess.
10: Yeah. But much like the Tennessee Titans, who weeks ago shipped out merch to fans that had a new logo on it, and then the team's like, oh yeah, by the way, that's our new logo. It's very Houston Oilers-like. It was a misstep?
0: I guess there was a posting. Did the A's really leak
1: the Las Vegas name change in a job posting.
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21: 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Let's see what plays out in the preseason. That's how they do it. The Eagles, a great organization. They had Carson Wentz. They drafted Jalen Hurts. Belichick, during Brady's best years, every couple years he's drafting a quarterback. The Green Bay Packers, it's an industry. They draft Aaron, sit 3 years. They draft Jordan Love, sits multiple years. The Pittsburgh Steelers don't do it that way. And, I mean, basically, Big Ben had his last great year was like in 2020. The following year, Big Ben fell off a cliff. Their game plan was Mitch Trubisky, who had been a backup in Buffalo, and Kenny Pickett, a massive overdraft. 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
16: 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Dan Patrick. Colin Cowherd. Stu Gotts and Company. Live. Covino and Rich. The Odd Couple with Rob Parker and Kelvin Washington. The Jason Smith Show with Mike Harmon. And The Ben Maller Show. 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

0: It is Fox Sports Radio. I'm Brian Noe in for Big Ben Maller. And it is time, not just for a new level from Pantera, it's time for the Tire Rack Play of the Day.
1: 13 to shoot. Now Ant takes the handoff, rises up, and gets the Wolves the lead. A right side triple. 5:10 left to play. Anthony Edwards, 34 points. Timberwolves up 98-97.
0: There you go. Compliments of the Timberwolves radio network as Anthony Edwards does work. 36 points, 16 points alone in the fourth quarter as the Timberwolves beat a Wemby-less Spurs squad. At least they didn't have Wemby for the final 8:39 of the second quarter. And then, of course, the second half as he got ejected. Flagrant 2, throwing bows, hitting Naz Reid. So

0: It's time for the Who Am I game. So, Breece Hall, Jets running back, he signed a new contract extension, right? A little three-year contract extension, and he's going to get $29 million in guarantees. Average per year, he's going to make $14.5 million. That ranks fourth among NFL running backs. So I'm looking for number three. Who am I? Number three on the list. So number one on the list, Saquon Barkley. He makes the most per year, $20.6 million. Number two on the list, Christian McCaffrey. Of those 49ers, $19 million per year. So we're looking for a man who makes $15 million per year. Who am I? So we look at the old X machine over here.
1: Who?
0: And Random Ryan in Carolina says, Yankees Hall of Fame catcher Kenny Fisterbottom is what he says. Okay. Let's see. Maller Prop, he's got No Hair Brian. That's what I'll be if Wemby is suspended. No eyebrows. I have had to shave off a left eyebrow before. That is on my radio resume. I don't know if you guys know that. I'll give you the full story next hour if you
2: care. I had no idea.
0: Yeah, I'll actually send you the video, Lorena. It's I did it live on air. It's a whole thing, but yeah, funny. I'll give you the story next hour, but I have had to make good on that. So if Wemby is suspended for game 5, I've gone on record, I'll shave off both eyebrows, my entire head, and a random body part of the Maller Militia's choosing. Right? If it comes to that, we'll get weird and you'll choose something and there will be no hair there, you know, as well. Sorry to make it weird. That's just, again, you can tell that's not planned. That's how my weird brain works. Burger Man says Priest Holmes. Doc Dan, he goes with Garo Yepremian. Very nice. I like that guess. Not bad at all. Well, bad job by Eck. Eck got it right. Very bad job. Looked it up. Analog Al goes with Anne Hathaway. That's well done. I like that. Eileen goes with Chucky. Gunner, who says, I'm going to call in and tell you why Wembanyama will be suspended for Game 5, or at least deserves to be suspended for Game 5. So we might get to that a little bit later. Gunner says, the answer is SpongeBob SquarePants. Not correct. Big Lou, shout out to Big Lou. Met him in Vegas for the meet and greet. He says, Michael Doliak. The answer is Derrick Henry. That's right, King Henry. The third most money among NFL running backs in terms of average cash per year right there. There you go. King Henry, number three on the list. All right, coming up next, adding insult to injury. We are Blackmore.
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8: It has been almost picture-perfect weather here on this Mother's Day afternoon, but this evening we see some clouds, but we stay rain-free. 60s after sunset and low temperatures in the upper 40s tonight. Your Monday looks pretty good. It's more sun than clouds. We have highs in the 80s, but breezy later in the day. Tuesday, it's a cloudy morning, 80s by the afternoon, and sunny, but breezy through the afternoon, too. I'm meteorologist Luke Vickery, KETV NewsWatch 7.
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4: I understand that I grew up in the participation trophy era of society.
5: As long as you
4: okay?
5: know.
4: Like, I'm very well aware that kids like myself who were born in the 2000s, we were patted on the head and we were patted on the back and we were told by our parents, you know, this is the generalization, right? We were told by our parents we didn't do anything wrong and we gave it our best and that's all you can do and this and that and here's your trophy for seventh place. We love you. We're so proud of you. It's not your fault. You didn't switch properly on the perimeter and gave up that three-pointer. It was your coach's fault. He shouldn't to put you in that bad situation. I understand that's the generalization. Let me tell you something right now. Mike and Marty McMaster did not raise that kid, okay? I grew up in the participation trophy era. I loathe participation trophies, okay? I loathe them. I loathe losing. And I can't stand the expanded playoffs that has happened all across sports. I can't stand that there are now three wild cards in the MLB. I thought, honestly, maybe a bad take, maybe one of the first ones that we'll have on the show. I kind of loved it when it was the three division winners and one wild card team.
6: Oh, let's go!
4: I preferred that.
6: Yeah.
4: But you know what? You play 162 games, and those 162 games should matter so much, and they mattered way more when you had four playoff teams in the MLB. I can't stand the play-in. I already think too many teams get into the NBA playoffs to begin with. I'm sorry, how many times are an 8-seed or a 7-seed really going to make a run? The fact that we are allowing 10 teams into the NBA playoffs is a joke. 12 is too many teams in the college football playoff. 16 is going to be absolutely ridiculous. And when they decided to add a 17 to the NFL playoffs, I go, what are we doing? Like, are you telling me that you can win damn near 13 games and you don't get a bye anymore? There's only one team that gets a bye? That makes no sense. Seven teams in the playoffs, that's too many. We can't be handing out these participation trophies.
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0: and here's what you need to know.
1: The Minnesota Timberwolves tied their second-round playoff series with San Antonio 2 games apiece after beating the Spurs Sunday night, 114-109. Spurs star Victor Wembanyama was kicked out in the second quarter after throwing an elbow. Anthony Edwards with 36 points in the win. The Knicks completed a 4-game series sweep, winning easily at Philadelphia 144-114. The Knicks on three-pointers shot 25 for 44. The Wizards won the NBA draft lottery, and among the four WNBA games, New York at 2-0 won in overtime at Washington. In the NHL playoffs, Montreal's up 2-1 after a home win against Buffalo 6-2. Anaheim tied its second rounder 2 games apiece after edging Vegas 4-3. NASCAR win at Watkins Glen for Shane Van Gisbergen. Baseball, Tigers ended a 5-game losing streak, winning at KC 6-3. I'm Steve DeSager.
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8: Ryan No.
14: Oh, what is going on? Welcome in. Happy early Monday morning to you. Hope all is well. Hope all the great mothers out there had a fantastic Mother's Day. Lot to react to. We had Wemby throwing bows. Getting crazy. You gotta keep the emotions in check. You know, like, here's the thing, man. I'm going to talk about the New York Knicks here in just a couple of minutes. But the thing with Wemby, we've talked about this before, where the Spurs are a young team. They don't have much playoff experience. And the people that ride with the Spurs and say, ah, it's fine. You know, it's all right. Don't worry. Not going to matter. They're so talented. Wemby's an alien, yada, yada, whatever the reasoning is. Like, playoff experience, it's got to matter. And that's the one reason where if it is the Spurs and the Thunder in the Western Conference Finals, that's why I'm all over OKC, if that is the matchup. The playoff experience means a lot. And you saw a complete lack of playoff experience with Wemby losing his cool like that. You can't lose your cool like that, man. He's way too valuable for their team to be swinging bows like that, getting kicked out early in the second quarter. It's like, you got a chance to take a 3-1 series lead, and you're upset that you're not getting a foul called? So you're going to elbow Naz Reid in the throat and get the gate? Like, what? And I totally forgot to add one part in that. He was talking to his teammate while they were reviewing the elbow, right? They were reviewing the play, and he was talking to his teammate Harrison Barnes. And so they were announcing that it was a flagrant 2 foul, and Wemby was like, what does that mean? And Harrison Barnes is like, it means you're ejected, dude. Like, and he's like, oh, I'm ejected? It's like, yeah. Yeah, that's what flagrant 2 means. He's like, oh, news to me. Didn't I couldn't believe it. He's like, what does that mean? What, flagrant 2? What is that? He's like, it means you're taking an early shower, man. That's what that means. You're done. You're gone. Yeah. But that is a lack of playoff experience. So when people like me say, I can't trust a team that's got no playoff experience. It's mattered throughout the history of the NBA, with very few exceptions, like Magic Johnson wins right away. That's an all-time great. It hardly ever happens that way. Michael Jordan, as great as he was, he had struggles for years in the playoffs, couldn't get past the Pistons, year after year after year. It's like, they lost to him in 5. All right, let's try to get him next year. Lost to him in 6. All right, next year. Lost to him in 7. It's like they're taking baby steps and trying to, you know, they're going up against, the Spurs would be going up against the Oklahoma City Thunder, who, you know, are just a hot knife through butter through everybody they faced in the NBA playoffs. Not even a fair fight. And they don't even have Jalen Williams, who's one of their main guys, scored 40 points in an NBA Finals game last year. So, playoff experience is going to matter. And you saw a lack of it on Sunday night with Wemby doing that. So, You got to maintain your emotions, man. And I love Wemby. Wemby is a competitive maniac, and I love that about him. He's going hard in the NBA All-Star game. That's how crazy he is. And I absolutely adore that about Wemby. But sometimes that competitiveness, it can get the best of you. And you saw that on display. You saw a lack of control, a lack of playoff experience. And you also saw competitiveness, you know, when keeping it competitive goes wrong. Like, competitiveness isn't automatically a great thing all across the board. Every now and then, it's like the old Dave Chappelle skit, when keeping it real goes wrong. When keeping it competitive goes wrong. That's what happened with Wemby on Sunday night. But listen, man, if Wemby, you think Wemby's doing that, say, 5 years from now, 10 years from now, when he's got all that playoff experience, he's much less likely to do it with more playoff experience. But he doesn't have that right now. And so, you know, sometimes you take the bait, sometimes your emotions get out of control, and sometimes you end up costing your team. 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Okay, the New York Knicks. My gosh, this team, they have been fantastic in the playoffs over here. Can you believe they were staring a 2-1 deficit in the face? They were trailing the Atlanta Hawks. And since then, they've kicked it into overdrive. 7 straight wins. And not just wins, like crushing teams. The Knicks, they were the first team in NBA history to win 3 straight games by at least 25 points in the playoffs. Those were the final 2 games against the Hawks, and then that was game 1 against the Sixers. And those are historic beatdowns. The closeout game against the Hawks, game 6, I don't even know what, they ended up winning by 51, I think that's what it was. And then the first game against the Sixers, they won by 39. Then on Sunday, they won by 30. They've been crushing teams. I saw this stat here, too. The Knicks have outscored their opponents by 19.4 points per game this postseason. That is actually the largest differential by any team entering the conference finals since the playoffs expanded to 16 teams in 1984. They've dusted everybody. They've crushed the Hawks. They obliterated the Sixers. And they've punched their ticket to the conference finals already. And they get to rest up. OG Anunoby's got a hamstring strain. He missed games 3 and 4. He gets to rest up. He had a hammy issue 2 years ago in the playoffs. It was a big deal. He missed games 3 through 6. And he tried to come back in game 7, played 5 minutes, and that was it. The hammy was a big, big deal. Now, it's not believed to be as severe right now as it was a couple of years ago. But still, the Knicks get to rest that guy. You look at the Cavs series, the Cavs they're facing a 2-1 deficit. Cavs won game 3. Pistons still lead the series, but if the Cavs win on Monday night, that series is tied 2-2. And the Knicks are just chilling. Knicks are just waiting. The only question for the Knicks is the rust thing. Will that be a deal? If you look at the Thunder, OKC, they swept the Suns, and then they had 8 days off until they faced the Lakers. And even though they won game 1 and they covered a 15.5 point spread, they did not look crisp, especially in the first half. They did not look like the typical OKC Thunder. They weren't executing at a high level. And so it was a little bit of rust. So that's the only question with the Knicks. Do they look a little rusty when the Eastern Conference Finals finally do get underway? We got to see who emerges, Pistons or Cavs, how long it goes. But in the meantime, the blessing is that OG Anunoby can rest up. And he was a big deal. He made a big impact. He was great in game 2 against the Sixers and then just tweaked his hammy at the very end of that game, about 3 minutes to go, and he makes the gesture like, yo, I got to come out of the game, man. Like, something's going on here. So he gets to rest up. Very, very good news for the Knicks. And, man, to add insult to injury, it wasn't bad enough that the Knicks swept the Sixers. Then the Knicks fans took over on the road in the Sixers' own arena. They're pretty loud in game 3. They're even louder in game 4. With the sweep being pulled off here, the greatest thing was behind one of the baskets, Joel Embiid went to the free throw line. And it's nothing but Knicks fans. And they had like pieces of paper with the poster from game three of Mitchell Robinson dunking on top of Joel Embiid. So they have pieces of paper and they're just waving it at Joel. It's as if it's in the garden. And all the Knicks fans are trying to throw him off while he's shooting a free throw. It was at the Sixers arena. And it's filled with Knicks fans like, boo, miss it, Joel, miss it. There was a poster last game. They're just trying to throw him off. It's like, what is happening? So, yeah, the Knicks turned that into Madison Square Garden, just a little south of the city right there. And that was a big talking point after game four, after the sweep was pulled off. Here's Josh Hart. Listen to Josh Hart take a dig at Philly sports fans far and wide. Check this out.
5: How many Knicks fans were here today?
6: Nah, man, because everybody was begging for Philly to not sell their tickets and all that stuff. So, man, I used to think Philly was a sports town. I don't know if it is anymore.
14: Oh, baby, man, like, it's that one. But Philly takes pride in being passionate and being a hardcore sports town, and it is. But listen, it's fair for Josh Hart to wonder. He's like, have you seen the arena? Did you hear those fans? There were Knicks fans everywhere, crawling with Knicks fans in there. And, man, I thought it was a sports town. I'm not so sure anymore. I get why Josh Hart would think and say that. Now, here is Tyrese Maxey. So, star of the Sixers, did not have a great series. Didn't take a ton of shots either. A little bit nicked up. Everybody's dealing with something at this stage, but not a great series for Tyrese Maxey. And he was commenting on all of the Knicks fans that were just pouring into the arena, super loud, very boisterous. Here's what Tyrese Maxey had to say about that.
7: Tyrese, can you describe what it was like playing again against the Knicks here, where their fans come down here and kind of take over your home arena? Do you use it as fuel?
13: Yeah, it absolutely sucks, if I'm being honest. It just sucks, bro. It just sucks, man. It just sucks. That's really all I can say about it, man. It's hard. It's definitely difficult. You know what I'm saying? And it's only one way to put a stop to it, and it's we have to go out there and win these games. We, just being completely honest, we were better when we played them in the Garden this entire season. I know we lost game two and one, but game two was better. Regular season was better. Here we was, I was telling them it felt louder here for them than it did in the Garden. And it's but we got to put a stop to it as a team. Winning these games, that's what's going to make, our fans louder than theirs or whatever. I don't know how to keep them out. I don't know the logistics of it. But, it does suck. I can't even lie. It definitely does suck.
14: Hey, man, I get it. Let's say you're Tyrese Maxey. You're on the floor. Game three is close but slips away. Game four is just a beatdown from the word go. Jump ball, it's just beatdown city. And Knicks fans are going ballistic. And they're all over the place. They're loud. You're in your home, right? You're in your home arena, and it's swarming with Knicks fans. If you're Tyrese Maxey, it's totally fair to say that. And look, he's like, it's on us to win, and we can quiet them down. So he's not putting that only on the Sixers fan base, but he's right. It sucks. It sucks to go into your own building, and you are outnumbered. They are so much louder. Think how often we clown. We always clown the Rams, the Chargers, right? We're always like, that's not a home field advantage. There are more road fans than home fans. They always get hammered for that, and they should. It's embarrassing. One of the games, I was there last year. I went to a Chargers game last year when the Eagles played them. Eagle fans everywhere. I even took a picture next to a guy in full-fledged bird mask. I don't know what he was doing. They're all over the place, man. It's crawling with Philly fans. But it's embarrassing for a hardcore sports town like Philly to have their home arena crawling with Knicks fans. And I think Tyrese Maxey is completely in the right to be like, hey, man, I'd be lying to you if I said it didn't suck. It sucks. It shouldn't be a thing, but it is. It's lame. He's right. As far as the Knicks going forward, man, they're going to be a tough out. They're going to be a tough out in the Eastern Conference Finals. The one thing to keep in mind, though, if they are facing the Pistons, if Detroit's able to emerge, listen, you can't trust either team in that series. You can't trust the Pistons. You can't trust the Cavs. The Cliff's Notes version, Cavs backcourt, James Harden finally came to play in Game 3, hit some huge shots down the stretch. He was fantastic. He was the main reason why they won Game 3. So give him flowers for that, but he's been a disaster aside from that. More turnovers than made field goals in the first two games against the Pistons. It's the 30th time in his career that's happened. Think about that. More turnovers than made field goals. That shouldn't happen. That shouldn't be a thing. It's happened 30 times for the Beard. So as great as Spida Mitchell is offensively, as dynamic as James Harden can be offensively but has had his shortcomings in the playoffs, they're not good defensively. That's a bad backcourt defensively. You can't trust them. Evan Mobley had one rebound in Game 3. You just can't be trusted. But by the same token, you can't trust the Pistons either. Tobias Harris has been fantastic, 8 straight games scoring at least 20 points. He didn't do that in back-to-back games all regular season. That's it. He didn't do it one time. He's done it 8 games in a row, scoring at least 20 points. But what happens if he goes cold? What happens if he has an off night? You know, they just, as good as their defense is, as hard-nosed as they are, as special as Cade Cunningham is, he doesn't have a reliable co-pilot. There's not a guy where you're like, oh, game in and game out, you can trust this guy or them collectively. I just don't know that they have enough offense. But the one thing, if it is Pistons and Knicks, man, the Pistons put it on the Knicks in the regular season consistently. So that would be a very interesting matchup. That's what we get for the Eastern Conference Finals, but still work to be done for the Pistons to get there. And the Knicks just get to chill and wait. And they've got a formula. This is the thing. This is the thing that's different. Their formula offensively is a lot different now, with Karl Anthony Towns being so focused on distributing the ball. He has been an excellent passer. For the degenerate gamblers out there, it is the gift that keeps on giving. Just take Karl Anthony Towns assists over, play some alternate numbers over. He had 10 assists in 20 minutes on Sunday. Somehow the guy ended up with 5 fouls. In a blowout like that, he still managed to commit 5 fouls. I don't know what it is with Cat. And just, he is so prone to committing stupid fouls. If he could control that, he would be such a problem. But he gets limited playing time because he just picks up these dumb fouls in the first half. And Mike Brown's like, dude, you got your 3rd foul already. You got to sit for the rest of the 2nd quarter. What are we doing right now? But he still, 10 assists in 20 minutes it's fantastic. That's high production right there. Jalen Brunson is magnificent. They've got a good supporting cast. Love how they defend. They got a lot going for them right now. So we'll see. We'll see if the Knicks, with Brunson coupled with Cat being a little bit more pass happy in a good way. You know, he's not turning down open shots. There was one. It was hilarious. Brief story. I still owe you my eyebrow story. I got to write that down. There was a brief time in Game 4 where Karl Anthony Towns had the ball. And he was looking to pass. He was like on the right elbow, right? Maybe about 17 feet away from the bucket. He's looking to pass. He's looking to pass. No one's open. And he's like, I don't think anyone's really guarding me right now. I've got a wide open shot. And he starts to shoot. And at the last second, he's like, well, anybody last second opening? Nope. All right, fine. Now I'll tell you. He was so reluctant to shoot it and kept looking for someone to pass to. That has opened up their offense. Jalen Brunson doesn't have to dribble the ball into the floor to death. He can rest a little bit. He's fresher. And Karl Anthony Towns can run point forward. He's been doing a fantastic job of that. The Knicks collectively have a knack with it, when to cut, when to move, when they've timed it up very nicely. And Cat has great vision, man. He's done a fantastic job distributing the ball. So it's great if you're betting over on assists. Not great if you're betting over on points, because you're like, just shoot the ball, man. He's like, no, I'd rather pass it. It's better for our offense. So You got to realize what his mentality is, and his mentality is to get others involved, and that has opened up their offense. So that is different than when the Pistons were blowing them out in the regular season. So if that's the matchup, would be really interesting. All right, 877-99 on Fox is your phone number. I will get to the militia right around the corner, including one guy who says Wemby should not be on the floor in Game 5. I hope he is, because my two eyebrows and hair on my head count on it, because I've run my big mouth yet again. I've given you a shave guarantee that Wemby will be on the floor on Game 5. But we'll hear from the militia with the counter-argument to that. All that and more coming up right around the corner. I'm Brian Noe, in for Big Ben Maller. Keep it locked right here on Fox Sports Radio. 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
9: We can't even get away from him this game. He's front
4: Draymond row. Money Green has been filling in for Shaq on Inside the NBA, and last night during the broadcast, Chuck said something to the effect of, the Warriors' run is over. You guys are not going to win a championship. You're too old. It happens to everybody, as great as you were, 36, 37 years old. Draymond didn't seem to respond to that in a classy fashion. 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
16: Sports are for young people. 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
23: I bet you said what you said. 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
28: Draymond turned into Mean Girl. He's just mean. He's not funny. He's not insightful. You can't say anything to him without him getting his panties in a bunch. How is that good television? It ain't good television. Even when Charles Barkley's ripping on something, there's a degree of humor he can laugh at himself. Draymond can't laugh at himself. It's always me against everybody. Don't say that. You can't say anything to me. I'm going to cut you down. Nobody laughed on that set about Charles Barkley in a Rockets uniform because it wasn't funny. You were just trying to be mean-spirited because you've been blessed to win four championships. I got news for you. You weren't close to the talent Charles Barkley was. Not even close.
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0: It is Fox Sports Radio. I'm Brian Noe in for Big Ben Maller. Yeah, we were just talking off the air about royalties and Coop. The Coop Scoop segment is very popular. The people in Boston had nice things to say about it, rave reviews. And Coop's a little surprised about that. I'm surprised Coop was surprised. It's a great segment, man. I was joking around with Coop that it's going to be the new, like, plugola, payola, you know. This is a radio terms where they're just basically paying you stuff. It's normally like music radio, like, hey, man, you know, I'll give you free tickets and give you some cash if you play this new song by an artist I represent.
1: Or if you promote my business, I'll give you free stuff without going through the company and doing it legally.
0: Yeah. And that, Lorena, is a gigantic no-no, something we would never do, right?
1: Absolutely not.
0: That's right. No, no.
1: But if you just want to send me gifts, you can.
0: Yeah, right. Doesn't mean she's going to do anything, right? Like promoting things, but she'll take your stuff. You know, that's fine. It's no big deal. But Coop, I was just joking around that like Warner Brothers and all these companies are going to send him all this swag to try to get him to promote stuff on Coop Scoops. But no, the people like it, man. People like it. And I told Coop something that he knew. I heard it was like within the last week that the cast of Friends, they all make $20 million per year on royalties. That's how popular the show still is. $20 million per year for acting years ago.
2: It's wild.
0: That's crazy, man. I wish radio worked like that.
1: Do all of them get the same pay?
2: Yeah.
0: I don't know. Yeah, do you know that, Coop?
2: Yeah, they negotiated together.
0: Oh, wow, that's cool. That's cool.
2: I believe the last season they were making $2 million per episode.
0: What? And this is not, I promise you, I'm not being cute or, you know, Matthew Perry died. So does that go to his estate? What happens with that?
2: It's a good question because he was not married and did not have any kids.
1: Probably had something in his will.
0: Yeah, I don't know. I really don't know how that works. But, you know, money's going somewhere, right? Like, it has to. It has to go somewhere.
1: His money was going towards ketamine.
0: Well, that's like his money from now on. Right, yeah.
2: It says his residuals passed to his estate.
0: Okay, yeah, that's what I was thinking. Right, man, good Lord. Just 20 mil. Boo, boo, boo. Crazy.
2: Oh, wow, his ex-girlfriend is a beneficiary of his trust. Interesting.
1: Oh, that's cool. Wow. Just because they're not together doesn't mean they didn't have a great relationship.
0: I don't know.
1: What?
0: Maybe.
3: I mean,
0: it could.
3: Typically it means you didn't have a, you know, it doesn't mean that, you mean currently or like still had a good relationship?
1: Yeah.
3: Oh, okay. Well, because when you break up, it typically means you didn't have a good relationship, but, you know.
0: Yeah. Mm. Yeah, but, I mean, typically. Yeah, typically it does. At least it wasn't as great as you needed it to be, right? Pretty much safe to say that. All right, let me get out to the militia here. 877-99 on Fox. Ooh. I heard a little phone ring in the background. I'm like, that's a good reminder right there. It's a good reminder. Let's get to Blind Scott. What's on your mind this evening or early morning here, Blind Scott? You're on Fox Sports Radio. What's going on, buddy?
4: So here's the untold story of the Ben Maller Show meet I've never heard before. Unfiltered people meeting at a meetup where radio is not censored, and I met Michael Lepicon, and I'm a big radio star in the Boston market. Lorena, were people asking you about me in Worcester, like, why wasn't there?
1: Yeah, they were hoping that you were going to show up.
4: Yeah, it was a lot for me to get there, so I went to the Red Sox game.
1: I was curious if you were going to show up the next day. I wasn't sure.
4: Well, yeah, I don't know how I would have got there, but I was trying to spend no money, Brian, so I expected there to be like open bar and buffet, so I spent like $14, but I had a really good time. So here's what happened, Brian. I left here at like 6:30 and I hung around. I was at the wrong location for like an hour. The sausage vendor had to bring me into the right location, but it was in like a brand new setting. And then I got exposed to Mike the Leprechaun, the host of the event, who was like very generous and like, you know, I only have nice things to say about him, besides the fact that he called me an a-hole right off the bat. Because
1: he called me a bimbo. So we're on.
0: Wow.
1: You know.
0: Okay. It's like, it's friendly icebreaker right there, huh, Blind Scott? Just called you an a-hole.
4: Yeah, totally blind. So, yeah, one thing about being blind is it caused me to have this pin football effect where I was bumping into fans and trying to get away from them, but he's like kind of a, He's a nice guy. But I hadn't drank it in like 18 months. So then it triggered me to have 10 beers. I double fisted and I was there and I had like a great time. It was awesome. But we had a Shane Gillis event that was coinciding with it, that competed with it.
0: Yeah.
4: So at the end of the night, they all left. They left me. I was in the event by myself, still there. I was like, oh my God, everybody's gone. I still don't know how many people were there, but Mike never said where the food was. But we were so the neighborhood was in the Fenway neighborhood that just got ripped out, like and renovated where the old baseball tavern is in Copperfields was. So I've had a hard time navigating that neighborhood. But I'm from Boston, so a Brazilian guy helped me get to the train. So I rolled back to the train, and then I confronted these Shane Gillis fans outside of the Garden, and like I had a whole constraint against them. But I had like 11 beers, and then I got home. It was 12:47. And I went in and I vomited like 9 times in the toilet. And I said, and Ben met me the night before and was like, confronted me because I'm Ben's number one caller. So I told Ben, like, you're not allowed to give me any compliments at this thing. I'm coming for myself. I'm going to be doing stuff. Like when Coop came through the door, he saw me there and it was like, probably like, kind of like, wow, it's like a big celebrity, you know? So I was very prepared. People were taking photos of me. It was a big deal for me. People from the morning show, because I'm a big contributor on the Tetcher and Hardy show, were there to see me. I came, I went, I conquered. I was the star of the event on the Friday night event in the Fenway area. And people were saying crazy things to me. Fans were reacting crazy to me because they knew me. And I can't say what they were saying to me on the radio, Brian, but if you had come with me, I call Eddie Trunk, like I was going to talk to you about that. He's from Vegas. Like it's similar to Vegas, but people in Vegas are more liberal. In Boston, people react crazy to you. They say crazy things to you. I mean, I'm desensitized to it. But it was a crazy event, and Ben was dressed in this button-down shirt, and he was guiding me around the venue and crashing me into everything, and I was trying to ask him questions about radio and other radio jobs, and he was trying to get me to get him on the Sports Hub in Boston, and like Ben doesn't have an agent, which I have no idea why, he just doesn't want one, so I'm acting as Ben's agent trying to get him on the Sports Hub, but they'd probably want to have Justin Cooper on that show. Because they do a different type of show. It's not a hot take show. It's like a non-sports show, you know?
0: Yeah.
4: I mean, I can let you go. I can let you go because I could talk for the rest of the night, you know?
0: Oh, you're good, man.
3: I have multiple comments to make.
0: Yeah, all right.
3: All right,
0: yeah.
3: So first of all, more people bought Scott drinks than me or anybody else of the show.
1: Facts.
0: Blind Scott, 11 beers double fisting after 18 months sober? That's like you're just diving right back in.
3: Technically, let's be real. Technically, they were daiquiris.
1: They were daiquiris. Which is probably why you puked, because they're so sweet.
3: Yeah.
4: Yeah, and I didn't eat for 2 days leading up to the event because I wanted to look good. Like, I was working out, and Ben was making me wicked nervous prior to the event. And Ben's wife was there. And Ben, the night before I met Ben, and his wife was hiding behind a dumpster, and Ben confronted me. It was like, Blind Scott, you need to calm down, check yourself. So he's been acting crazy. And Ben's a wicked nice guy. Like, so it was played out pretty. It was like almost a movie. Like, so my mom always says that my life is portrayed like this movie, Mystic River. It's a famous Boston movie. So this event kind of portrayed like that movie. And we were at that bar scene in the end, me and Ben, you know. I don't know if you've seen the movie. It's a Dennis Lehane movie. It's a famous Boston guy, and it's like at the end, me and Ben are in the bar, and Ben's driving me on the bar, crashing me in, bringing me through elevators. You know, Ben's a pretty big guy. You know, I'm 6'4".
0: All right. Well, Blind Scott, we got to get Coop's comments in here real fast. Coop, you got anything else you want to throw his way?
3: I think the only other thing that I was going to say was that I led Scott up the stairs, and I think I did a fantastic job doing that.
0: Okay, you weren't crashing him into things like
3: right.
0: Big Ben.
3: Am I wrong, Scott? I did a good job leading you up the stairs.
4: Yeah, and your wife took me to the bathroom, and I need to go back. That was a problem. I was prepared to go to the bathroom in my pants that night because everybody had been so unaccommodating. Mike the Leprechaun had been threatening me for months, and he's crazy. He got me kicked off at the Chris Plank show. I ran into Chris Plank's wife in the Alex Jones show. Everybody's just so crazy that I'm involved in my life. I'm just a sports radio caller. I'm nothing but a sports radio caller, but my life is huge. I'm a big-time celebrity. I have more followers than Ben on social media now, you know. And I don't know anything about sports radio. I do like a David Lee Roth-style show, but... But yeah, cool.
1: Did you see my selfie with Blind Scott, Brian?
0: No.
1: I will send it to you.
0: Okay, please do. Yeah. Yeah, I want to check this out, Blind Scott. I'm gonna rate the selfie here. You know, once I see it, I'll rate it. I'll give you my observations once I see it. But good stuff, Blind Scott. Thanks for checking in, man. There he is, Blind Scott. Good job by you, Coop. Not leading Blind Scott into, you know, random doorways and walls. And it sounded like Big Ben was playing bumper cars with Blind Scott over there.
2: I mean, Scott exaggerates sometimes. The other comment I remember that I was going to make, and I forgot while Scott was still on the line, but he mentioned that he didn't realize everybody left and that somebody had to. I just want to throw it out there. As we were leaving, I was like, is somebody going to make sure Scott, like, gets on the right path to go home?
0: Okay.
2: And somebody else, I don't remember who it was, somebody else said to me, oh, Ernesto is going to stay behind and make sure Scott, you know, gets on the right path home. And it doesn't have to bring Scott all the way home. Scott walks around Boston all the time. I just, you know, just out of the restaurant and, you know, headed the right direction. And I guess I found out later that Ernesto did not do that.
0: Oh no! Yeah, is that good?
2: When we left the bar, we were the last ones to leave. Everybody was already gone except for Ernesto. Ernesto and Scott were still inside when we left, and so I thought Ernesto was gonna, you know, help Scott out of there. But you know, Scott made it home.
0: So I'm looking at the picture right now, and you have the hot dog Fenway Park shirt on, Lorena. Very nice.
1: Thank you. Thank you.
0: And just on the picture, there's a double thumbs up directly behind you.
1: Yes, that's a listener. Mm-hmm.
0: Okay. And then Blind Scott is to the left, right?
1: Yes, in the black and white shirt.
0: Okay. And some black and white. It looks green to me.
1: Oh, no. That's a leprechaun.
0: Okay. That's a leprechaun. Okay.
1: Blind Scott.
0: Got it. Okay. So wearing the cow kind of shirt, right?
1: Yeah.
0: Looks like cow printed type shirt. Mm-hmm. All right, cool. Well, it's a side view of Blind Scott. I can't really tell.
1: I got you a video underneath that, but, you know, it was hard to get him to look at the camera.
0: Okay. All right. Fair enough. All right. I'm watching the video now. Let me mute it. All right. So, yeah, we got a little selfie video.
1: I think we compare chesticles there.
0: Oh, you're okay. All right. So Mike the Leprechaun's tatted up here. We got some forearm tattoos going on and everything.
2: Oh, can you see in the picture the Ben Maller tattoo?
1: I have a photo.
0: No.
1: I'll send it to you.
0: He's got Ben ink, huh? What's the tattoo?
2: It's Ben's name on his arm.
1: It says in the air everywhere, and then it has a Ben quote.
0: That is awesome. Is it Ben's autograph or what?
2: No.
0: That's hilarious, man.
1: I got that photo coming in right now.
0: Yeah, all right. So I see Blind Scott. Very nice, man. That's cool. He showed up. Everything's good. I dig it. Wow, okay. We got all kinds of stuff going. Okay, I see it. Yeah, wow, the Mike the Leprechaun ink. All right, so he's got, let's see, patience.
1: He's a diehard Ben Maller.
0: Hold on. So he's got, you may come this far, but no farther, I believe. It's got patience from Job. He's got a Bible verse, and then underneath he's got Ben Maller. In the air everywhere. That is awesome. He's got a Bible verse from Job and then Ben Maller ink directly underneath it. Oh, that is beautiful right there. Man alive. I love it. Is there nothing better than overnight radio? Come on. That's just beautiful right there. I love overnight radio so much because anything goes. And it's just like, do what you want. You know what I mean? Like, you want Ben Maller ink right next to the Job ink? Have at it. You know, you want to wear this outfit? Go for it. You want to talk about this topic? Hell yeah. Have at it. It's beautiful. It's a beautiful, beautiful thing. All right, 877-99 on Fox is the number. I will get to more of the militia right around the corner. And also, one man, two stats that absolutely blow my mind and kind of indicate why this team hasn't won a game yet in the series. We'll get to that. I'm Brian, though, in for Big Ben Maller. Keep it locked right here on Fox Sports Radio.
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13: The Inside the NBA on the Mothership. Draymond Green was one of the co-hosts there with Charles Barkley. And they had a little back and forth.
15: Well, it's over for the Warriors.
16: There you go.
15: I mean, no disrespect.
16: But disrespect is.
15: No
16: disrespect.
15: It ends for every old team. You have your run. You get old. Y'all let Clay go. You and Steph on the backside of y'all careers. It just passed you by. Y'all had one of the greatest runs ever.
16: I think the goal is just to not look like you in the Houston Rockets uniform.
15: Yeah.
13: So he's talking about when Charles, at the end of his career, chasing a title, got to Houston. Scottie Pippen played there as well, and it didn't go well. Although Charles' numbers were respectable in Houston, probably better than any single season that Draymond had, I believe. But, okay, Draymond, you know, firing back at Charles. Here's the thing that Draymond has to understand if he wants to do this for a career. He needs to have a sense of humor. Like, it's okay. Charles will laugh at himself before he pokes you. Shaq had to learn how to have a sense of humor on that set because he'd get upset with Barkley. And if you've been around Charles, Charles is going to needle you. He's going to give you a little dig here, a little jab there. That's the beauty. That's what makes him the best analyst in all of sports. Because there's fun attached to it. He can be serious. He's sharp. He can poke you. He knows how to make good content. Draymond.
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0: Oh, boy.
1: Uh-oh.
14: Rich Davis. Ah! 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
0: We always said that hip-hop and basketball are a young people's game. 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It's not working in today's world.
3: Yeah.
0: So, you know, it's a young person's game, and it's very hard for these old cats to keep up with these young, energetic dudes. 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
17: anymore.
0: The way
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0: You know what? 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
19: Taylor, leave the room for a second, okay? Just if you wouldn't mind, because I want to ask these guys a question.
20: Don't you dare.
19: Derek Jeter. If he goes to the Pirates, okay, right place, right time. Mikey's going to get mad at me. I already see it. But if Derek Jeter plays out his entire career with the Pittsburgh Pirates, we do not think of Derek Jeter the way we do today. Yes, I'm saying if he played for the Pirates, he would not be Derek Jeter. I mean, he would be, but you know what I'm saying. Yeah.
21: I think Taylor will divorce you on the spot. I think it's just the new show is just going to be Stu Gotts and maybe Izzy. That's
19: no company.
21: 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No Taylor. No,
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0: It is Fox Sports Radio. I'm Brian Noe, in for Big Ben Maller. Let me tell you something that blows my mind. I'll get to the militia. First off, impromptu, Dua Lipa blows my mind. That's first and foremost, it has to be said. Lorena sent me something today. I thought that was very interesting about Dua. Sorry, I'm taking a left turn here. I'll get back on the road in a second here. But Dua, she's suing Samsung, right? Lorena, this is a thing.
1: That's the news, yeah.
0: Says Dua Lipa is suing Samsung for at least $15 million, claiming they used her face to sell TVs without permission. Get him, Dua! Get him!
1: See, and they just put her face on the box, right? Like if you had a Roku TV screen and she was one of the, like, the pop-ups. That's how her face was shown. It wasn't like Dua Lipa album or no.
0: She'll probably win.
1: People are reaching, though. They're saying it's not. They're saying it's not going to go through.
0: Oh, really?
1: For $15 million, they're like, that didn't. I don't know. Who knows?
0: If you try to sue for $15 million, do they like dumb it down? Do you either get 15 or they're like, we'll give you 3?
1: Yeah, there might be a settlement.
0: Is there bartering? I don't know how that works. Really don't know. But I am a Samsung consumer. I got a Samsung phone.
1: Yeah, you do. Green bubble.
0: I absolutely do. Android for life. No iPhone. Not going to do it. It's the boringest product
1: out. Didn't you tell me that Apple doesn't have personality? Isn't that how you said it?
0: Apple phones, at least. No personality. None. Zero. There's no personality at all. Like, I'm convinced iPhone users don't know that personality exists within phones. They just don't know any better. They've had an iPhone the whole time. They're like, works fine. Works good. I like it. It's like, that's true. That's fine. No problem, but has no personality. Just be aware of that. You know? It doesn't. None. Zero. I've got Apple computers. Love Apple computers. But the phones, no. Not a fan.
1: And you don't want them to sync up together? I love the fact that my...
2: Yeah, this is another bad take by Brian.
1: Yeah, because the fact that your phone and your laptop can go together and you're choosing to not...
0: Well, I have a Windows computer. So I've got my old Apple computer that I still use.
1: What is this, 1990?
0: I still use this for, sound and, let's see, where's my Mac is Smat?
3: We were ass.
0: Yeah, we were ass. That's from the Apple computer right there. You know, but I got my Windows computer in front of me, and it syncs up with my phone just nicely. You know, I could instead of texting you,

0: Apple, but now it's not so much. It's goofy. It's a little different.
1: You can use Pages. It's the same thing.
0: No, it's not the same thing at all.
1: It totally is.
0: Completely different. Not even close.
1: It's not.
0: That's like saying Patrick Mahomes looks exactly like Leonardo DiCaprio. Like, exactly the same. It's like, no, they don't. They
2: doppelgangers.
1: It's not even close to an accurate comparison.
0: That's right on
1: They're
0: the money.
1: They're basically the same
0: they
1: software.
0: They are not the same at all. It's not even close. Yeah, you can't do tables, charts. Like, it's not even. It's not the same thing at all.
1: Yes, you can. You could anything you.
0: That was the best sound ever. That was Coop getting frustrated and realizing it's not worth it. That's what.
1: That's exactly what it was.
0: It's exactly the same. And then silence. You know, just like, it's not worth it. I can't talk sense to this freaking guy. It's like talking to a brick wall. It's not going to help anything. That was the realization from Coop right there. By the way, sorry, false advertising. I said I would get to the militia, and I'm screwing that up. I will next hour. Sorry, Jola. Jola bounced. He was going to talk playoffs. I wanted to hear what he had to say. Too wordy over here. LeBron James, what blows my mind is, did you guys see this? You probably did the other day. LeBron is the same age as both head coaches in the Lakers-Thunder series. Like, all three of these guys are 41 years old. LeBron's 41, J.J. Redick's 41, Mark Daigneault, the OKC Thunder head coach, is 41. Actually, Mark Daigneault is about 2 months older than LeBron James is. Is that right? No, J.J. Redick is older. Okay, LeBron is just barely older than Mark Daigneault. But just put that in perspective. The head coach of both teams are the same age. They're all 41 years old as LeBron. And LeBron's still productive. He's still a very, very good player. But that is one decent indication of why the Lakers are down 0-3, is they've got a guy who's as old as both head coaches in the same series. That's not the greatest. The other stat is LeBron has played more playoff games than 17 other NBA teams. That's ridiculous. All right, a big winner and a huge loser, and they didn't even play on. We are
3: My dad passed away unexpectedly. Of course, it was awful in every way, but we are very grateful that he had life insurance. So even after he was gone, he was still able to provide for us. 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
11: It has been almost picture-perfect weather here on this Mother's Day afternoon, but this evening we see some clouds, but we stay rain-free. 60s after sunset and low temperatures in the upper 40s tonight. Your Monday looks pretty good. It's more sun than clouds. We have highs in the 80s, but breezy later in the day. Tuesday, it's a cloudy morning, 80s by the afternoon, and sunny, but breezy through the afternoon, too. I'm meteorologist Luke Vickery, KETV, Newswatch 7.
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3: I'm not like into theft or anything, but it's like, you
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3: What
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4: Like a political sign?
3: No. Not like a political sign. 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
5: Connor Stallions would be proud.
3: J-Man writes in, Happer, I'm not into theft, but occasionally. You know, famously, there is a couple. Now, I'm very forthright with you all, so I tell you when, you know, I own up, I fess up to things. You know, I've already told you and, frankly, taunted Pancheros in Des Moines that I am the sauce thief.
4: Ah.
3: But they never do anything about it. They don't really seem to mind all that much.
4: And now, apparently, you need to steal some more sauce.
3: And now I need to steal more sauce. I'm due. 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
3: I got an email last year when this information was spilled on the air that it was like, I am really mad about this. I'm calling the Pancheros, and I also think that you need to be fired. Or like suspended or something like
4: that.
3: And it got to our bosses and they were like, hey, what's going on here? They're talking about your like, and I'm like, yeah, it's okay. I think, I mean, it's up to you. I guess you could fire me if you want. But I was like, it's all right.
4: I guess if you're going to go, the way that you want to go out is to be let go for stealing sauce from a restaurant.
3: I don't know. I don't know the way I want to go.
4: No.
3: I'm not sure. 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
2: 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KOZN Bellevue, Omaha, Council Bluffs. This is 1620, The Zone. 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
6: In the NBA playoff second round, the Knicks completed a four-game sweep, winning at Philadelphia Sunday 144-114. The Knicks have won seven games in a row this postseason. After three quarters in this one, the lead was 122-83. Then Minnesota edged the Spurs 114-109 to tie up that best of seven at two games apiece. Anthony Edwards scored 36 points. Victor Wembanyama, the Spurs, was kicked out in the second quarter after throwing an elbow. The Washington Wizards won the NBA's draft lottery. NHL playoff wins for Anaheim and Montreal. In baseball, the Padres came back for a 10-inning win against St. Louis 3-2, while the Dodgers lost at home 7-2 to Atlanta. The Padres and Dodgers are tied for first in the NL West. Milwaukee, with a walk-off homer, beat the Yankees 4-3. Four straight wins for the Brewers. Philadelphia shut out the Rockies 6-0. I'm Steve DeSager.
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22: Brian No.
23: Well, hey! 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Hope your early Monday morning is going fine. Happy Mother's Day to the mamas out there. Hope Sunday was awesome. Lots to get to this hour. Lots to get to. Including the lottery. Love the lottery. 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So it was the NBA draft lottery on Sunday. And so the order of the draft, at least the top 14 picks, is in stone, right? So they had the ping pong balls, the whole thing. And the winner, well, actually, this is how it was unveiled with the last two teams. It's up for grabs between the Jazz, between the Wizards. Here's how it sounded on ABC.
10: Picking second will be the Utah Jazz, and that means that the number one pick in the 2026 NBA draft goes to the Washington Wizards.
11: The Washington Wizards win the 2026 NBA draft lottery. Remember, they made a huge trade last season. They added Anthony Davis. They added Trae Young. And now they will have a number one pick to pair alongside their young core.
23: There you go. So the Washington Wizards, they win the draft lottery. They will have the number one overall pick. They will have the chance to most likely, I think, take A.J. DeBonsa out of BYU. This is kind of what's crazy, too, is DeBonsa, BYU, right? Right down the street from the Utah Jazz, and they have the second overall pick. So there's a good chance that the Utah Jazz do not get DeBonsa, and he goes to Washington. We'll see. We'll see what the Wizards end up doing. But if it were up to me, I would take DeBonsa myself and not to do a whole long tail of the tape with these two players between DeBonsa and Darren Peterson. He was the stud from Kansas. I take DeBonsa, man. DeBonsa is a hardcore competitor and productive as well. And I'm not saying that Darren Peterson is not a competitor, but you at least have to question how competitive is he actually, because he was missing games left and right. The latest thing that we got was, oh, I was cramping up because of creatine. That's what we've heard from Darren Peterson. And it's like, is that a thing? Is that actually what's going on here? I went to a game. I went to Phog Allen this past year, one of the great basketball venues in this country. It was amazing. I loved it. Went to a Kansas Jayhawks game. Always wanted to go see Rock Chalk. Finally made it. It was against number one Arizona at the time. I'm like, all right, let's do this, baby. And then on my phone, I get an alert, and it's like, no Darren Peterson tonight. He's inactive. And it's like, what? What's the deal here? It's like, yeah, he's not feeling 100%. I'm like, he's playing the number one team in the country. What? And that was the story time and time and time again. It was cramps here. It was maybe a little flu. It was more cramps. And it's like, what is going on with this freaking guy, man? It felt like load management during the season. Even his head coach, Bill Self, was like, the way to get the naysayers to stop naysaying is to play. Even his coach was saying that. So, no, I'm not taking Darren Peterson, number one. He is a walking bucket, got a lot of talent, and the team that drafts him might have a great player. But when DeBonsa is putting up huge numbers, he's productive, and he's a competitive maniac, and he's not missing any games, I'm going with DeBonsa myself. But we'll see what the Washington Wizards do. Man, the big loser, Lou Hooser in the draft lottery, it was tied to the number 5 overall pick as the lottery balls went a certain way. This is how it sounded on ABC.
10: The 5th pick in the NBA draft will be made by the LA Clippers.
11: So the Clippers received this pick from the Pacers because of the Ivica Zubac trade.
23: Yeah. So the Ivica Zubac trade. We go back to February. The Pacers make a trade with the Clippers. The Pacers get Zubac, who's a good player. He turned 29 in March. So, you know, he's not in his early 20s. But the Pacers were trying to replace Miles Turner. Miles Turner went over to the Milwaukee Bucks. So they need a center. They need a starting-level center. So that's why the Pacers made this trade for Ivica Zubac. So part of the trade, it was 2 first-round picks, 2 second-round picks. So the first-round pick this year, the Pacers were hoping the draft pick was between numbers 1 or number 4. If it was between number 1 and number 4, the Pacers kept the draft pick. If the pick was between numbers 5 and 9, the Clippers got the draft pick. So it turns out to be number 5, which means the Clippers maintain that number five overall pick in a rich, loaded draft. The Pacers don't get a first-round pick. They don't have a first-round pick. They basically traded it, along with some other picks, for Ivica Zubac. And the Pacers made this deal while gambling that the ping pong balls would go a certain way and they would get one of the top four picks. They'd be able to add a top four pick to their roster along with Ivica Zubac and a team that was in game seven of the NBA Finals last season will now get Tyrese Halliburton back and it's all systems go, baby. Well, that's not what happened. That's not what happened with the ping pong balls. The Clippers maintained that pick because it was number five overall. And the Pacers swing and a miss. And actually, there was a tweet that was pretty interesting on Sunday. They had Pritchard. He fired up the old X machine and basically apologized. He's like, "My bad. I'm sorry for that whole trade. Didn't quite work out. We needed a center. We got a center, so that's good. That's good. We got a center. Let's not forget that we needed a center. But bad that we lost the number four overall pick. Not what we were trying to do. Not the design exactly. Not the intended consequence. But my bad. Pacers Nation is basically what Pritchard was saying right there. And man, that's a swing and a miss when you try to get a player and maintain your draft pick and you do not maintain your draft pick. That's tough, man. Now, this is what Kevin Pritchard wrote on X. "I'm really sorry to all our fans." That's the first sentence. Just think about that. "I'm really sorry to all of our fans. I own taking this risk. Surprised that came up fifth. After this year, I thought we would do some luck. But please remember, this team deserved a starting center to compete with the best teams next year. We have always been resilient." Wow. There's a lot to unpack right there. By the way, that tweet has 6.1 million views. So, yeah, that's the Indiana Pacers president of basketball operations saying, "My bad." That's really what it is. Where, he's not apologizing for trading for a starting center. Again, Ivica Zubac is a good player. I like him. But he's not 21 years old. He's 29 years old. And he's only got a couple of years left on his deal. And the Pacers don't get a first-round pick because of the way the ping-pong balls fell this year in a loaded draft. So that's a tough one right there, man. And you think about the Pacers, they had the same percentage chance to get the number one pick as the Wizards had and also as the Brooklyn Nets had. And so what happened was the Wizards got the number one overall pick. Wizards had a 14% chance to get the number one pick. So did the Pacers. So did the Nets. All three teams, because they had the three worst records, had a 14% chance to get pick number one. The Wizards get pick number one. The Pacers get pick number five, which means it's actually the Clippers that get pick number five, because 5 through 9 was not protected. So that pick goes right to the Clippers. And the Pacers have to wave goodbye to like, bye, top pick. Gosh, we wish the ping pong balls would have fallen a different way and we could have a top four pick. Even the number one overall pick. They could have added a number one overall pick. Along with getting Tyrese Halliburton healthy, along with getting Ivica Zubac in the trade. But they just get Halliburton healthy, Zubac, and no top four pick. Those ping pong balls, man, sometimes they will screw you. The other team that came up on the losing end would be the Brooklyn Nets. So they were tied for the best odds to have the number one overall pick. They ended with the sixth pick. That's what happened with the Nets. But at least they're picking sixth. That is their pick. The Pacers' number five pick is gone. Bye-bye. Wave bye-bye to it. It's the Clippers' pick now because of that trade for Ivica Zubac. So that is unfortunate for any Pacer fan. Not good. Not a good outcome whatsoever. But the big winners, the Washington Wizards. The other winners were the Jazz. They jumped up from the fourth best odds tied for the fourth best odds. They got the number two pick, so you move up a couple of spots. The Grizzlies, they had the sixth best odds. They get the number three pick. And then the Bulls. My Bulls, they move up. They had the ninth best odds. They end up with the number four overall pick. So those are your winners, the biggest winners. I would say the Wizards followed by the Wizards with the number one pick, followed by the Clippers with the number five pick. Because who knows what's going to happen with that franchise? The Kawhi Leonard situation. Kawhi, you know, he definitely was taking money under the table to become a Clipper. How crazy, just the ripple effect of stuff that happened. Just think about this for a second, okay? Can we get NBA nerdy for a little bit? Just think about the Clippers and their impact on what could be a dynasty in OKC. These two franchises are absolutely linked together. So the Clippers, they get Kawhi Leonard. Kawhi Leonard signs with the Clippers. And then Pablo Torre, his podcast, they do this deep dive. Pablo Torre finds out. And it's like, oh, so the Clippers are just paying Kawhi Leonard a bunch of extra money under the table. And there are all these documents, all this stuff, all this information that links Kawhi to the Clippers, these monstrous payments going directly to him, all these conversations unveiled, all this stuff. And so it's like, oh gosh, it's just staring the NBA in the face that they had this, they're circumventing the salary cap, right? That's what's happening right there. Clear as day. And so far, the NBA is just dragging its heels and like, we don't really want to open this can of worms because probably happened in other places. They have to. They have to do something about that. But let's stay focused on the ripple effect, okay? Kawhi Leonard signs with the Clippers. The Clippers are like, we'll make it worth your while. What do you need? What do you need? You need extra this, extra that. All right, we got you. So Kawhi is there. Then they get Paul George. They trade for Paul George. They trade all these first-round picks for Paul George. Kawhi Leonard's like, I need a real running mate. This Shea Gilgeous-Alexander guy, deh. No, I need a real running mate. I need Paul George. And so Clippers make this huge trade to get Paul George from the Thunder. Meanwhile, what did the Thunder get? OKC, well, they get a guy named Shea Gilgeous-Alexander in the deal. Played 1 year with the Clippers. So they get SGA, who's going to be a back-to-back MVP. It's going to be announced any day now, right? So they get SGA. They also get another first-round pick. Turned out to be Jalen Williams. Pretty good. Guy went to Santa Clara, dropped 40 points in a finals game just last season. Really good player. They got him in the deal as well. They also got the number 12 overall pick this year. They just went the draft, right? This is how it sounded on ABC yet again. Let's hear this.
10: Picking 12th in the NBA draft will be the Oklahoma City Thunder.
0: Remember, the Thunder, they received this pick from the Clippers because of the Paul George trade in 2019.
23: Yeah, so they just got another one. They got another first-round pick, the 12th overall pick in this year's draft. OKC has that pick because of the 2019 trade with the Clippers for Paul George. So you have SGA, you have Jalen Williams, you got a number 12 pick in a loaded draft. Maybe they get a real player. Maybe they get a contributor this year also. That's all tied to Kawhi initially going to the Clippers and then the Clippers trading for Paul George. That's what got OKC off and running. And Sam Presti, who is a wizard as a grand poobah personnel evaluator, GM, president of basketball operations, whatever his fancy titles over there. He's the main guy that does all the roster stuff with OKC, and he's done a marvelous job. If Kawhi never goes to the Clippers, Paul George doesn't go to the Clippers. The Thunder don't have this trade with all of this stuff, SGA, what turns out to be Jalen Williams, what turns out to be another 12th overall pick. How crazy is that, right? Jalen Williams was the 12th overall pick. OKC just got another 12th overall pick because of the way the ping pong balls fell on Sunday. So what if they get another talent that's anywhere near Jalen Williams? By the way, SGA was a number 11 overall pick. You can find talent in the draft. It's not, Klay Thompson was a number 11 overall pick, right? It's not, every single year you get talent like that, but they're talent. You know, you can find dudes. So, yeah, we'll see if OKC can strike gold again. But all of that is tied to Kawhi Leonard initially going to the Clippers and then the Clippers trading for Paul George. And it looks like a dynasty in the making with OKC. They're the clear favorites to win it again this season. And, like, the future is bright. They got all these picks going forward, too. I'll tell you what's going to happen with OKC. Not to drag this out too long, but what's going to happen with OKC is they're just going to keep retooling this thing. That's what they're going to do. Okay, so they're going to keep their core. They're going to keep SGA. They're going to keep Jalen Williams, the Santa Clara Jalen Williams. They'll probably keep Chet Holmgren. Like, they're going to build around that core. And then when anybody else gets a little pricey, you know, all right, we gotta let Lou Dort go. We got to move Lou Dort. We got to move A.J. Mitchell. We got to move this guy, that guy. They're going to move dudes, right? They're not going to keep everybody. It's like, all right, we got to part ways with Hartenstein. All right, it was good. He helped us, but, you know, we'll just draft a new Hartenstein. They're just going to keep going young, all these draft picks. They're going to trade, draft shrewdly, and build around their core. That's where they're going to constantly retool it. That's what's going to happen. They're going to try to go cheap with the supporting cast, but they're going to build around that main core. And they're probably going to keep it afloat for a long time, man. Like, think about what the Bulls did. That's sort of what the Bulls did in ways, right? Where you had your core. You had Michael Jordan, Scottie Pippen. That's your main core. And then the first three championships, they had, like, Horace Grant, they had B.J. Armstrong. They had, those role players there. And then the next three championships, well, they didn't have Horace Grant. They had Dennis Rodman. They have a couple other different – they've got Tony Kukoc. Right? So they're just keeping the core and then shifting pieces around that. Like, John Paxson is the first go-around. He's not there for the second go-around. Steve Kerr's there for the second go-around. Right? That's what the OKC is going to do. They're going to keep their core intact, and they're just going to move pieces around that. They're going to move pieces out, bring pieces in. They're going to move pieces out, draft new pieces. But they're going to keep that core the same. That's what's going to happen, man. And they're going to be printing championships. They're going to be really tough for a long, long time. Last thing I'll say, maybe. I get very wordy. Last thing I'll say is the dumbest thing that I heard for a long time that was regarding OKC is – after they won a championship last season, it was met with, whoa, let's pump the brakes on this being a dynasty, okay? We all thought that Russell Westbrook and Kevin Durant and James Harden, all those guys, they were going to be winning championship after championship after championship, and they didn't win one championship. So let's pump the brakes. And it's like, that's such a bad take. The previous Thunder, that doesn't mean they have anything to do with the current Thunder. They have nothing to do with the current Thunder, okay? Just go through great dynasties in NBA history. What if after the Lakers won their first championship, right? 1980, Magic Johnson. What if someone said, whoa, let's pump the brakes on this being a dynasty? Like, how did it work out for Jerry West and Wilt Chamberlain? Huh? Like, so let's tone it down and let's pump the brakes a little bit. You could play that game left and right. You can play it with the Spurs. It's the Spurs win their first championship, 99, right? It's like, whoa, let's slow it down with Tim Duncan and David Robinson. And we thought they would have a lot more success with this roster and this coach and blah, blah. It had nothing to do with what was the current iteration. And they were printing championships too. So I never bought that dumb argument. KD and Westbrook and Harden not winning a championship, it has absolutely zero impact on how many championships SGA, Jalen Williams, Chet Holmgren, how many they win together. It's just crazy to me. Oh, the Bulls. The Bulls won a championship in 91. Let's slow down. Let's slow down with the Bulls. Remember Bob Love? We thought they were going to do it really well with Bob Love. It's like, that's just such a dumb argument, man. Don't be someone that makes that argument, and don't buy into that argument. It's dumb. It makes no sense. It makes no sense. You can play that game with football, too. We don't have dynasties in football, but the Chiefs were the closest thing. Chiefs have rattled off numerous Super Bowls. If after their first Super Bowl we said, whoa, pump the brakes, this Mahomes guy, I mean, look, we thought they were going to win titles, you know, previous seasons with really talented teams, and they never did. So let's slow it. It's like they want another Super Bowl and another Super Bowl. They're in Super Bowl after Super Bowl. It's like just because a previous regime didn't win championships left and right doesn't mean the current regime won't do that either. It's just dumb. It's a dumb way to think about it. All right, 877-99 on Fox is your phone number. I swear I will get to the militia first thing. There might not be any of the militia around. They're like, bro, dude, like, take a breath for a second, would you? I owe you an eyebrow story. I do owe you that. And if the militia wants to get in here, I will get right to them. Promise. I won't let the bumper music distract me. Like Dua Lipa could walk by while I'm broadcasting, and I'm going straight to the militia. I know, it's a great thought, isn't it, Lorena?
1: Yes.
23: I be honest, I would be tempted to at least do a little play-by-play of what was happening, right? Like, holy cow, she showed up out of nowhere. No, right to the militia.
1: Very tall woman.
23: Right, very tall woman. 5'8"? Is that what it is? Maybe 5'8" in heels. I'm not sure. The very tall woman, Dua Lipa. But yeah, even if she was walking by, she's like trying to talk to me as if you're doing a, you know, you're doing a show on location and you've got headphones on, a microphone in front of you, and someone comes up. It's like, hey, you're doing the show, right? I listen to you guys. It's like, we're doing the show right now, right? Are you real? No. Even if Dua did that, I still would go straight to the calls, right to them. That's what I'm doing. So hit them up. Hit us up over here, militia, 877-99 on Fox. All right. I'm Brian Noe in for Big Ben Maller. Keep it locked right here on Fox Sports Radio. 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
25: Big NFL story, something we told you for a while. But it looks like Aaron Rodgers is returning to the Steelers for this season.
8: No!
25: According to sources earlier, talking to the Steelers, return seems imminent. He's going to visit. I'm sure they're going to figure out a contract situation for him. As we heard the last couple of days, the Steelers have said, hey, listen, it's going to happen. We're going to get it done. We're going to have something sooner rather than later, blah, blah, blah. Look, we told you all the way through. Rodgers coming back. He's not going to go start out somewhere else. He's going to have one more year with Mike McCarthy. He's going to make Mike McCarthy wait and beg for him to come back. He's going to go through the entire draft so they don't draft a quarterback that's going to come and potentially play instead of him this year. They went developmental for the quarterback with Drew Aller, and everything is fine, so he's going to come back. But just think about this for Aaron Rodgers, okay? Just to take Aaron Rodgers and put him in the proper perspective of where he is now as far as pantheon of quarterbacks. Going to the Jets, right? Aaron Rodgers owned the offseason and the regular season. Comes in, it's a huge story. The Jets sign him. He gets hurt. He comes back. The Jets stink. He has an okay last part of the year. Is he going to keep playing? He decides to keep playing. Goes back to the Steelers last year. Okay, what's he going to do? He's going to decide to keep playing or not. Goes back to the Steelers this year. Aaron Rodgers is the New York Jets of quarterbacks because we spend way more time and attention on them in the offseason than we do in the regular season when their play is not quite up to snuff, right? Because Aaron Rodgers had a fine year last year. Still, at best, what is he? Is he barely in the top?
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23: It is Fox Sports Radio. I'm Brian Noe, in for Big Ben Maller. So I'm going to... gosh, listeners not being able to listen. Rob in Cocoa Beach. I got to get to a tweet here momentarily where Rob clearly doesn't know how to listen. We'll do that in a little bit, but I said I would go straight to the militia. I am a man of my word. Let me go to Aaron in Minnesota. Wants to check in over here. What's going on, Aaron? You're on Fox Sports Radio. How are things?
8: Hey, things are going good. You know, Minnesota just won today. The real dynasty, not Oklahoma.
23: Okay, all right. So what, we got a dynasty in the making with the Timberwolves? Is that what you're saying?
8: I think so. You know, you're comparing the Thunder to the Chicago Bulls. I feel like Minnesota is more of the Chicago Bulls with Anthony Edwards, Michael Jordan, and Jaden McDaniels is more of a Scottie Pippen guy.
23: I mean, that's fine, but, dude, dynasty? Like, we got to get to the conference finals first. We got to get to the finals for, like, dynasty, dude.
8: We went to back-to-back conference finals, though.
23: Yeah, back-to-back conference finals, and we're talking dynasty? That's crazy talk.
8: So how can you say the Thunder will be a dynasty, and they've only won one championship? It's not looking like there hasn't been a back-to-back winner since the Warriors. It's almost 10 years ago. How can you say that the Thunder will be a dynasty?
23: I don't know. Maybe they have the back-to-back MVP. They've got a ridiculous core. They share the ball. They play team defense. Like, I don't know. Sam Presti's a wizard. They've got a war chest of picks still. how can you say there's a team that has a better chance to be a dynasty than OKC?
8: I would argue, I would say the Spurs have a better chance. You know, they're sitting on picks. They got Dylan Harper playing like a stud. Then you have the Timberwolves, Ayo Dosunmu, Anthony Edwards, Jaden McDaniels, Naz Reid, a young nucleus, Terrence Shannon off the bench. Like, I don't know how you can say the Timberwolves are not a dynasty in the making.
23: That's crazy, dude. You got to make sense next time, Aaron. I appreciate you calling in, man. I know you love the team, but good Lord.
10: Like, we have to make sense next time. Yeah,
23: that's just true. It's a terrible take. Like, they've been to the conference finals in back-to-back years. Okay. I love Anthony Edwards. Let me start with the things I love about Minnesota. Anthony Edwards is a superstar. I love Anthony Edwards. I started the show saying this dude has two bad knees. Two of them. He's hardly missed any time whatsoever. He hasn't missed any time at all in this series against the Spurs. And we didn't know if he was even going to be able to play in the series. And he hasn't missed one game. So Anthony Edwards has my full respect. I love the guy. I won a nice bet thanks to Jaden McDaniels. I bought a Jaden McDaniels shirt. I had to, based on principle. I had an in-game. This is degenerate as it gets, baby, but it cashed. So it doesn't count as degenerate if it cashes. Those are the rules right there. But in what, game three, I had an in-game bet the first half over. And it just so happened where both teams were missing free throws in the second quarter. I needed a last-second buzzer beater from three from Jaden McDaniels. And guess what? He delivered. So I'm like, you know what? Based on principle, I'm buying a Jaden McDaniels t-shirt right now. I ordered it at halftime, so I love Jaden McDaniels. Julius Randle, he's a good player. I like Naz Reid a lot. Rudy is a great rebounder, great defender. Like, there are things I like about their team, but they're not even close to a dynasty in the making. Maybe that's just a troll call. I don't know. I seemed like he believed what he was saying. That just, to me, that's, I don't like OKC. I don't want them to be a dynasty. I wear Timberwolves underwear. I want them to be a dynasty. That's what it equates to in my mind, but I don't know. Who knows? Let me get back out to the phones. Let's give this another try. Let me go with Mark, the full name guy. What's going on, Mark?
11: Brian, no. How are you doing?
23: Pretty good, man. How are things?
11: Just listening to you talk in the NBA, I was wondering, like, how is it that Ballmer, aside from the fact that he's the richest owner, gets away with some of the things he gets away with, like, it's unbelievable to me. I knew that Ballmer was doing some stuff that was, let's say, against the rules, if not against the law, certainly against NBA rules. As far as I know, he was doing some funny stuff to actually gain access to that team in the first place. Ben Maller didn't like the direction the team was going with the old owner, Mr. Sterling. There were some people that didn't like him, some of the players, some of his ex-players, because he wasn't trying to buy a championship, and he probably didn't care if they won as long as he was making money. Can't blame him for that, but maybe he should have sold the team off sooner, but he waited for a good deal, except Ballmer pulled some pretty funny moves gaining access to that team. They call it a leverage buyout. I think he used blackmail and extortion. I think leverage buyout is pretty soft terms for what was really going on behind the scenes. And now it's evident that Ballmer's been paying the biggest star on the team under the table. That's crazy that he can get away with that. Like, you know,
23: no, it
11: I'm
23: is.
11: Not
23: going
11: to worry about Ballmer coming after me. Yeah, I'm 70 years old. What can he do to me that hasn't been done to me already?
23: I don't think he can, Mark. I think you're good. I don't think he's coming after you, but yeah, no, it's just so clear.
11: I wouldn't put it past him, though. I really don't like that guy. When I seen him jumping off a trampoline to dunk a basketball, I thought to myself, I really don't like that guy. I don't like watching him do that. That is an embarrassment to watch a white man with all that kind of money doing that. No, there was something just very wrong about him from the very start. And I don't care if he's forced to sell the team. I really don't.
23: Yeah.
11: No matter what. Ben Maller might go kicking and screaming about it, but I don't care if he's forced out of the league.
23: Well, hey, man, I appreciate your call, Mark. That was fun. I love that. Look, I'll say this, and listen, we can have different views on Ballmer. The first part of it is I personally love Ballmer. I love that he's a competitive maniac. I love that he's a wacko. You know, I love just his overall energy. I love the guy. He's just like he's a walking sitcom to me or something, walking reality TV show. But, you know, you hate him. I like him. No big deal. But the thing here is I said this with Wemby. This is a weird comparison, but follow me on this. Wemby threw an elbow, hit Naz Reid, flagrant 2, he's ejected. And Wembanyama is a really competitive dude, and I love that about him. But every now and then, there's a situation where keeping it competitive goes wrong. You know, it's like the Dave Chappelle when keeping it real goes wrong. There are great competitors, and sometimes it's their greatest strength. Sometimes it's their greatest weakness. And at least on Sunday night, Wemby's competitiveness and I guess his youth, his playoff inexperience, you know, it's a few things. But he was ticked off. He didn't get a call. And he just elbows Naz Reid in his throat, and he gets kicked out of the game. Right? That, to me, is when keeping it competitive goes wrong. And if you look at Steve Ballmer, I would say the same thing about him. Is he is super competitive. He wants his team to be viable. He wants them to win. And he's like, what's it going to take, Kawhi? You need some extra cash under the table? We got you. You know, that's when keeping it competitive goes wrong. That's even a better example than Wemby. Like, Wemby is like youth, frustration, you know, I didn't get the call. You know, wham, elbow in your throat. How about that? It's like, well, you got to hit the showers now, Wemby. That was a stupid move. But when really like keeping it competitive goes wrong, it's circumventing the salary cap. It's leaving a trail for Pablo Torre to uncover it. And it's like clearly you're circumventing the cap. And we'll see what the league does about it. If David Stern were around, it's like Joe Smith. There was an old story with Joe Smith. The Timberwolves got hammered for circumventing the salary cap. And That was under David Stern, right? David Stern's watch, there's no way the Clippers would get away with doing what they did with Kawhi Leonard. But with Adam Silver, I don't know. I don't know what to tell you. I don't know what he's going to do, if anything. He should. I mean, they should do a lot to the Clippers where they're either losing Kawhi, they're losing valuable draft picks. I don't think Steve Ballmer would have to sell, but, you know, it's got to be significant. And I guess I don't know if there would even be a shot if David Stern were around, if he would, you know, be urging for that to take place. But I don't know. Long story short, you might hate Steve Ballmer. I might like Steve Ballmer a lot. But it doesn't really matter. I think that's what got him in hot water is he's so competitive. He wants to win. And he went about it in a way that's actually illegal. It goes completely against the CBA. You can't circumvent the salary cap. You can't say, hey, we'll pay you $30 million, wink, wink, or whatever the contract is. And like, here's a boatload of cash on the side. You can't do that. And that's what they were doing. So, yeah, pretty wild stuff. Let me see over here real fast. All right, we'll pick it back up here because I don't want to shortchange any of the militia that's on hold. So we'll pick it back up right around the corner. 877-99 on Fox is your number. Also on X is where you can find me at the No Show. Oh, I wanted to say, Rob in Cocoa Beach. Good Lord, my guy Rob. So he just writes, Brian Noe's take on Dua Lipa walking by just told me everything I need to know about him. Dua is a goddess, and Brian's just a jabroni. Another awful take. I don't know what Rob in Cocoa Beach thought I said, but all I said was this. Dua Lipa, as amazing as she is, and as huge of a fan as I am, if she just walked by me right now, I wouldn't describe what was going on. I would take a call from the militia. All I was saying was, I'm not going to talk about the bounce back music. I'm not going to get distracted by it. I'm like a squirrel.
10: Distracted.
23: Yeah, right? Like something catches my attention. I'm like, I just start talking about it. I might talk about it for a lot longer than I intended to talk about it, right? That's all I was saying. There's no diss of Dua Lipa at all. Lorena, how much do I love Dua Lipa?
10: You love Dua Lipa so much.
23: I love her so much. Music. I love her so much. She's a goddess.
10: We talk about her all the time.
23: Yeah, but somehow Rob thought I was dissing Dua Lipa.
10: He doesn't mean it, Rob.
23: Rob doesn't know how to listen, Lorena. It's, you know.
10: Clean your ears.
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23: 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Listen like 9 times to the podcast. And maybe you hear something that is a little bit different than how you initially interpreted it, right? That's all. It's okay. All right, we'll get to the calls. Militia wants to check in. I should have teased Robin Cocoa Beach, but I screwed that up, so I paid that off right here. So we'll get to other stuff. I'm going to try to get to some non-NBA stuff. I got a million NBA takes, but not a ton of NFL. I'll tell you this, right around the corner. The schedule will be released on Thursday. And so the two teams at the top of my list that I'm most interested in seeing what their schedule turns out to be, especially the beginning of it. I'll share that with you. We got to get some ball talk in here. I'm jonesing for some football talk over here. We'll do that right around the corner. I'm Brian Noe in for Big Ben Maller. Hang with us right here on Fox Sports Radio.
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0: This is the show that has two pros and a cup of Joe.
10: Who is Joe?
0: LeVar Arrington, Brady Quinn, and Jonas Knox.
31: All right, so we've got an understanding. This has been speculated around. People, you know, just assumed this was going to happen sooner rather than later. But the NCAA tournament is expanding. It's going to increase to 76 teams. All right. We talked about that a couple of weeks ago, that it looked like it was going to be finalized. But we now have an idea as to what that is going to look like. This, according to ESPN, with the increase to 76, the first four doubleheaders on back-to-back days in Dayton will be replaced by a 12-game opening round. The Tuesday and Wednesday of the men's tournament will feature 12 games played by 24 teams in two different cities. There will now be three games each day in Dayton and three games each day in the second city yet to be determined, with sources telling ESPN's Pete Thamel that the second site is expected to be west of the Eastern time zone to help with logistics. So basically, it's another tournament to get into the tournament. What are we doing?
1: What we're doing.
31: I just
1: $300 million in extra funding from new sponsors.
31: Okay, all right.
1: I'll tell you what we're doing. Opened up alcohol category and sponsorships. Wine.
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25: I gotta say this, even though people aren't gonna like it, and it's gonna go against the narrative of Luka and what we've had since the trade, this horrendous trade, and Nico Harrison getting fired for it, and Mavericks fans getting so upset. The thing is, and this is what people don't understand. Now you start to see a little bit of why the Mavericks traded Luka. Here's Luka out when the Lakers need him the most. They have a huge run at the end of the year. They show they can be an NBA favorite team, but without Luka, where are they going? And this shows you a little bit of why the Mavericks were hesitant to give Luka money and to keep him, and why they moved on from him, because this is something that goes along with paying Luka and living in the Luka universe, is that stuff happens. He's not the most durable of guys.
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23: 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The crown is yours. All right, we go out to the Maller Militia here. Proud member, Mike the Leprechaun. He joins us here on Fox Sports Radio. Now, Mike, I got to say something real fast, buddy.
3: You roll out the red carpet.
4: Oh, hi, Chris.
3: You roll out the red carpet for Coop. You roll out the red carpet for Lorena. Like, five-star meals, hotel accommodations, all this nice stuff. And all you do is talk trash and say you'd rather have Chris Plank host the show than me. What's up with that, Mike?
4: Good morning, Chris. How are you? Oh, sorry. Go ahead. I'm tired.
3: Yeah.
4: No, I must say, after I got home last night,

0: be honest.
1: Okay, not a little easy on the eyes is what you're saying here, Mike.
0: Well, no, she met this other girl called Michelle, I think, down at Worcester, and she was jealous of her. And no, Lorena was a nice woman. So there was let's compare it to Iran and the war.
2: Hold on. I'm going to turn off your mic. You might as well just talk anything else, Brian.
1: I have a read. I could do that. That's what my go-to with when Mike is on. I just
2: how dare
1: screw
2: he just
1: him.
2: Say that about my sister? Like, what did he just say out loud on the radio right there?
1: Not having that.
2: No,
1: right
2: I'm not
1: now.
2: Having that.
1: I like
2: you,
1: that.
2: You're not going to start some war between me and females on the air. Absolutely not. Mm-mm.
1: No, not on your watch. Absolutely. You know what? In the meantime, Lorena, how about this? If you're skilled in manufacturing, skip the online job search nightmares.
2: Ooh.
1: Express Employment Professionals connects skilled machinists, welders, and technicians with contract and full-time manufacturing jobs. That's better than Mike starting a war, right?
2: That was so good.
1: Thank you. You know, I
3: her
1: almost
3: name was Michaela,
1: up.
3: By the way, not
2: yeah,
3: Michelle.
2: Get it right.
1: She's
2: an aspiring model, so.
1: So wait, he said. I don't get the order. He said Michelle when it was Kayla or the other way around?
3: He said Michelle and her name's Michaela.
1: Michaela. Oh, Michelle, Michaela. That's pretty far off. I'm not even in the same ballpark right there. What do we think of Mike the Leprechaun?
3: He's better in person.
1: Okay.
2: When I can walk away from him when needed.
1: He's an acquired taste is what you're telling me here, huh? Okay, fair enough. We get to the NFL schedules that are released on Thursday. Very excited about two teams in particular. We are
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12: Warming up on Monday, expect mostly to partly sunny skies throughout the day, becoming breezy later on with southwest winds gusting up to 25 miles per hour, highs in the mid-80s. I'm meteorologist Sean Everson from KETV News Watch 7.
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5: In the NBA playoffs second round, the Knicks completed a four-game sweep, winning at Philadelphia Sunday 144-114. The Knicks have won seven games in a row this postseason. After three quarters in this one, the lead was 122-83. Then Minnesota edged the Spurs 114-109 to tie up that best of seven at two games apiece. Anthony Edwards scored 36 points. Victor Wembanyama, the Spurs, was kicked out in the second quarter after throwing an elbow. The Washington Wizards won the NBA's draft lottery. NHL playoff wins for Anaheim and Montreal. In baseball, the Padres came back for a 10-inning win against St. Louis 3-2, while the Dodgers lost at home 7-2 to Atlanta. The Padres and Dodgers are tied for first in the NL West. Milwaukee, with a walk-off homer, beat the Yankees 4-3. Four straight wins for the Brewers. Philadelphia shut out the Rockies 6-0. I'm Steve DeSager.
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18: Brian No.
19: Oh, what is going on? Welcome in. Happy early Monday morning. Hope all is great. Hope all the mamas out there had a great Mother's Day. It was fantastic. Enjoyed the day fully. It was a good one. I enjoyed it. I got to see my nephews for a second. That was good. Good day. Very good day. Enjoyed it. 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Man, it's a trip. I owe you stories, you know. I don't want to get too crazy on stories here. I got to get to the NFL. I haven't talked ball yet. Crazy, right? When it gets to the schedules. Eyebrows, we got all kinds of stuff to go on here, and both of my nephews, I was going to say real fast, they're young, they're both married. Like my young nephew Ty, he got married before he was 21, married. So to see him, I'm like, that's just a trip where they have their girls with them, and they're grown up now, and I'm like, wow, how did that happen? That's crazy, man. I remember goofing around with them when they're tiny kids. I remember we were talking about it with Mini Matt. So Mini Matt's my older nephew. And Matthew, I took him to an NFL game years ago. We went to a Tennessee Titans game a long time ago. And he was so young, I'm holding his hand the whole time, you know, and we're walking around the stadium. We were going to like the upper deck or the second level, whatever, and I couldn't figure out how to get up there. You had to go on the, it was not like an escalator. Well, that might be good, Lorena, right? The escalator is not friendly in the Boston area, right? But there were no, like, you see a lot of stadiums, there's an escalator that just takes you up to the second level. It wasn't like that at the Titan Stadium. Maybe that's why they're getting a new one, right? You had to go on these, like, special elevators in this nook and cranny corner. I couldn't figure it out. I'm walking around. I'm like, how do you get up there? I want to see the game. And Minnie figured it out. He figured out how to get up there. But it's just a trip that was whatever it was, 10, 12-ish years ago, something like that. Now he's married. It's crazy. Anyway, I'm going to get to the militia here momentarily. So let me pay off Ball, and we'll get to the militia. So the NFL schedule is released on Thursday this week. Very much looking forward to that. Of course, the NFL, they'll do a little bit of a strip tease, if you will. They'll announce a few games here or there. They'll give you the first game of the season. They'll give you, hey, here's the Sunday night opener. Here's an international game or all of the international games. They'll release it bits and pieces, but it comes out in bulk on Thursday. And the two teams I am most interested in seeing their schedules, it would be the Patriots number one, it would be the Minnesota Vikings number two. And the reasons are this. If you look at the Patriots, it's the whole Mike Vrabel thing. Assuming he's the head coach come week one, and I fully believe he will. I just don't see the Patriots firing that guy. And it's 2 + 2 = 4 here, right? They went from 4-13 to a Super Bowl berth. They actually were 4-13 for two straight seasons, and then Mike Vrabel took them to a Super Bowl. They're not going to fire a dude for having an affair, no matter how weird that is, no matter how immoral that is. They're in the business of winning, and it's not illegal. And so the Patriots, especially with Robert Kraft, who's going to get massages, he's going to look the other way on this one. They're not firing Mike Vrabel, okay? Something crazy, like much crazier, would have to come out for the Patriots to even think about doing that. Maybe we live in a world where more things come out, more stories emerge, and Mike Vrabel is taking a step back to focus on his family. And maybe that would happen. But the Patriots firing him? No. Just forget about that. But the reason I'm interested about the Patriots schedule is, does it start off real difficult? Do they have just this murderer's row to start the season where they've got, they play the NFC North top to bottom? That's a really tough division. What if they have a couple of tough divisional games to start the season, right? Let's say two of their first three or two of their first four games are divisional games. Maybe one's on the road, right? Like, it's just a tough start to the season. I'm really interested to see if that's the case because you know as well as I do, if Vrabel is the head coach this year for the Patriots, and if the Patriots have a really difficult schedule to start the season, and the Patriots get off to a bad start, it's going to be overreaction city. People are going to be like, oh, this team, they went to the Super Bowl. Now they're not even focused. Vrabel's an idiot. Why is he doing all this stuff? It's just a distraction. It's going to be, people are off and running. You know, so I really want to see what the Patriots schedule looks like. How does it start off? How difficult is it? Because that's something where I could absolutely see the talking heads just having a field day with the Patriots. And, oh, this is all Vrabel's doing. And, oh, if this guy never had the affair, they'd be fine. It could be a crazy thing to start the season. The other team I'm interested in seeing how their schedule lines up, that'd be the Minnesota Vikings. I want to see, especially the beginning of their season, how difficult is it? Because there are still really high hopes for the Vikings, have a really talented roster, and they made a move and they picked up Kyler Murray, who they're hoping is a tremendous upgrade over J.J. McCarthy, who was just lost and freaking terrible last season. Awful. Now, these were the first 10 starts of his career, granted, but they had to start from square one with J.J. McCarthy. They're showing him his footwork is terrible. He's an overstrider, you know. There's a picture. He's on his back right foot, and his left foot goes way too far forward, and his balance is all jacked up, and shockingly, the ball is just sailing on him, right? Like, so the Vikings are like, all right, let's start from the beginning here with footwork, the basics. Like, that's where J.J. McCarthy is. He's so far behind in his NFL development, it's not even funny. He's not close to being where the Vikings need him to be. The Vikings roster is advanced. They have a lot of talent. Somehow, with train wreck quarterback play, they won 9 games last season. They were a 9-8 team. They had a winning record in a really tough division and had no good quarterback play to speak of. That means they have a really talented roster. So, with J.J. McCarthy not being able to do hardly anything right, they're like, our roster is way more advanced than you are right now in your NFL career. So they go out and they get Kyler Murray. Now, Kyler has a lot of talent, but he's been pretty unproductive for 7 seasons. And there are a lot of questions about how dedicated he is. Remember, the Arizona Cardinals put a clause in his contract that was basically like, yo, dude, like, get off the sticks, less video games, let's focus, let's be an adult here, like, let's study during the week. They put a clause in his contract initially. So I'm not as optimistic about Kyler Murray as a lot of people seem to be. But he does have talent, and with a much better supporting cast and with a much better head coach, hey, maybe the light bulb turns on and maybe he is productive. Maybe this is the turning point in his career. It's possible. It worked for Sam Darnold, who was a bigger train wreck with the Jets, and he finally meandered over to Minnesota eventually, and he had a great season. Won 14 games. He faltered in the final 2 games, but all things considered, really good season. Went to Seattle, built on that, completely revived his career. So could something like that happen with Kyler Murray? Yeah, it's possible. But that's why I want to see what the schedule looks like. What are the first 3, 4, 5 games? Is it really tough? Is it a really tough beginning of the season? They've got a couple of favorable divisions. They've got the NFC South, which sucks. They've got the AFC East, which top to bottom sucks. My Dolphins, the Jets, terrible. The Patriots could take a step back. That's not a good division top to bottom. So that's good. It's favorable for the Vikings, but their division is really tough. And their third place schedule is interesting. You would think for a third place schedule, it'd be a little bit more favorable than this. But they host the Washington Commanders, host the Colts. They're at the 49ers. So that's, you know, it's a mixed bag for them as far as how difficult their schedule is going to be. But those first 3 or 4 games, this is Kyler Murray's new team. Does he start off with a more favorable week 1, more favorable week 2 matchup? You get a couple of early wins, you build on that, you get some momentum. Or is it 2 tough games in a row and they're both L's? And maybe Kyler has a big interception, big turnover, right? That's the beginning of his new days in Minnesota. If it starts off like that, that's not ideal. It could snowball. So I'm really curious what the Vikings schedule looks like, too. So Patriots 1, Vikings 2. Really want to see how the schedule early on stacks up for those teams. Very curious about that. All right, 877-99 on Fox is the number. Travis is in L.A., and it just says 3 questions. I'm so curious what this means. Travis, you're on Fox Sports Radio. What's going on, man?
4: So do you want a food question, a music question, or an NFL question? Do you want to do NFL at the end? You can circle back to some ball talk.
19: I want all 3, man. I want all 3. All right. Yeah. What do you have? We'll go rapid fire.
4: We'll start with food. We got Pollo Loco. You got to pick one. Pollo Loco or Chick-fil-A?
19: Oh, my gosh. Why would you do that to me, man? I love them both. Oh, gosh, I would, if I was forced to pick, I would go Chick-fil-A just because of
6: the
19: frequency.
6: That's the right answer.
19: I go there, you know, I would go there way more often than Pollo Loco, although I love Pollo Loco, man. That's tough. That's a tough one, yeah.
10: Yeah, I'm going to have to go Chick-fil-A, too, because they have the real milkshake.
4: Oh, wow.
10: They
19: have
10: the
19: cookies and cream milkshake there is unbelievable.
4: 3-0. Wow, all right. Next one is music. Slayer or Metallica?
19: Why would you do that to me again, Travis? Oh, man. Like, it has to be Slayer. It's got to be Slayer just because Slayer does not have load, reload, post-Black Album. They don't have that. They don't have that on their resume. So I have to deduct points. Sorry, Metallica. Awesome band. Amazing. Love everything before the Black. I even love the Black Album, but especially every album before it. But I just, look, man, too many skeletons in the closet after the Black Album. I got to go Slayer.
4: Coop, what about you?
6: Definitely Metallica. Definitely.
4: Yeah, I would go with Metallica too.
19: By the way, to bring sports into this real fast, Travis.
4: Yeah.
19: I swear. So, Coop, I don't know if you know this or not, but Jared Vanderbilt, right, plays with the Lakers. He jacked up his finger early in the series. He was blocking a shot. He hit it on the backboard, messed up his finger. So I think he was inactive in game three. At least he was in, like, street clothes in game three. So he was wearing a Yankee hat, and on the back of it, I don't know if it said Metallica, but it was written in the Metallica font. Like, the first letter looked like the M, the last letter looked like the A. And I'm like, what does that say? I really want to, is like Jared Vanderbilt a Metallica fan? Like, what font did he have that said something else? I don't know. But I'm very curious about that. But anyway, that came to mind.
4: Was he the guy where the bench reacted because it was really gruesome?
6: Yes.
19: Yeah. Right. Yeah. Like, he left. I can't remember if it was game one or two, Coop. Do you remember that? It was one of the first two games. I don't remember. But I'm guessing it was game two. He was inactive in game three. He was also inactive in game four, but I think he was wearing, like, his basketball uniform. But it was game three, Yankee hat and Metallica, or the Metallica font on the back of the hat. I don't know. I don't know what it said exactly, but I was just hoping he's a Metallica fan.
4: So your last question, NFL quarterbacks, and this will prove that I'm a Brian Noe fan. Okay. Kyler Murray or Nick Foles?
19: Ah, oh, man. Oh, wow, man. It's got to be Kyler Murray. Like, it sounds like a ridiculous answer, but it's if it's one game, obviously you go with Nick Foles, right? He won a Super Bowl. If it's just that, if you're going with, I'm starting this franchise with a guy, you know, and or like Nick Foles went from the Eagles to the Jaguars, and everybody was like, Nick Foles, this guy is made. It's like, no, he's not. No, he's not, man. He's not this franchise quarterback at all, and it showed right away. So I think, I know Kyler Murray has more talent, and I think he has a better chance to be a franchise quarterback or the main guy year after year after year. That was just never the case with Nick Foles during his career. So it sounds crazy to take the guy who's been a disappointment for seven seasons over the guy who won a historic Super Bowl. But that is my answer. Over the long haul, I would go Kyler Murray. In a one-game scenario with a team like the Eagles, it's Nick Foles all day. It's not even close, but I would answer it over the long haul. I would go Kyler Murray. That's what I would do. But good stuff, man. Great questions from Travis. Man, those were... Man, he put our feet to the fire right there, I feel like. That's, yeah, good stuff. All right, 877-99 on Fox is your number. I get right back to the militia. And then also, some of the most played sound from the last couple of days... It actually has a few other layers to it that you might not see coming. So we'll get to that right around the corner as well. I'm Brian Noe in for Big Ben Maller. Keep it locked right here on Fox Sports Radio. 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
7: 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And you tell us where this show lies.
34: Izzy, here's the question for you. I realized Draymond, people don't like him. I get it. He's annoying. He won't stop talking. That's not the thing to say to Charles Barkley when you're sitting on his show, on his set, being interviewed by those guys, okay? It's not right. But I ask you this question, because I had this, you know, I had this debate about whose career do you think Barkley would rather have, his own or Robert Horry's? And then we got Big Shot Bob on the show, and he said he would rather have Charles Barkley's career than his own career. But Draymond Green is a lot better historically in terms of career than Robert Horry. He is. He's a Hall of Famer. He's considered one of the great defensive players we've ever seen in the NBA, and he has, what, 4 rings? So I ask you this, Izzy. Whose career, you set out your entire life, you work, you want to play in the NBA, and you get there. Whose career would you rather have, Draymond Green's or Charles Barkley's?
35: Well, this one isn't really tricky, to me, anyway, because I'll ask you this.
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35: Does Draymond Green seem happy to you?
34: No.
35: Doesn't he seem defensive at all times?
34: Yes.
35: Isn't he the guy who is constantly still being criticized or being called Steph Curry's backpack?
34: Yep.
35: You think he's happy about that? You think the 4 rings really, really make him happy when he sits there every single day and has to defend himself against people who call him a glorified role player, against people who say...
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0: It is Fox Sports Radio. I'm Brian Noe in for Big Ben Maller. I thought I said no Tool. Apparently,
1: what do you want from me? What do you want from me?
0: Message was not relayed. It's okay. You know what?
1: Every now and then, Tool.
0: I know he does. I don't know why he does, but I know he does. You notice how the caller we just had, Travis, he didn't say, all right, which band? Slayer or Tool? Because he knows I would have laughed at the question, right? Like, that's Metallica or Tool. I would have laughed at that question as well. He knows better than that. You know, the NBA playoffs are here, and DraftKings Sportsbook is an official sports betting partner of the NBA. Right now, use the promo code Maller to claim your special offer at DraftKings. Again, that promo code Maller is at DraftKings. The crown is yours. But we should talk gambling here real fast here. I got to get to the militia real fast. And let me highlight this because I'm going to lose my place, and then it's all going to go the wrong way. Okay. We're going to go highlight in like green. We're going to go highlighted green. There we go. Different highlight. Nice. Good. Like that. Yeah. So, about betting. Yeah, that's what I was. So a couple of things to keep in mind. If you're looking at prop bets for Monday night, there are a couple of hot hands where the zigzag approach has been pretty successful over the years. Not as much right now. Not as much right now in the NBA. Zigzag meaning it's not as simplistic as, hey, this team lost game three. Bet them to win game four. It's not as simplistic as that, but there are times where there's value in, hey, one thing happened this way, you bet it to go the other way. This player had a high scoring game. Well, bet him, fade him. You know, he's probably going to come back to earth the next game. That happens quite a bit in the NBA playoffs, but there are a couple of guys that have maintained their hot streak. One is Tobias Harris of the Pistons. So this freaking guy, he didn't have one game. Or he didn't have back-to-back games scoring at least 20 points in the regular season. He's had eight straight games scoring at least 20 points in the playoffs. He's cranked it up. His points prop going into game four, 18.5. I mean, if you think the hot streak is continuing, if you think he's getting to 20 again, you got to take the over. And the other guy who's been red hot is from Coops Lakers. That would be Rui Hachimura. Rui has been on fire over here. This freaking guy, he's shooting 58% from three in the playoffs this season. He's 29 for 50 in the playoffs. He's killing it. He was 5 for 8 from three just last game. So a couple of ways you could, if you think the hot streak's going to continue, you look at his points. So Rui is at 14.5 points. Gosh, they're just begging you to take the over right there. And on BetMGM, it's juiced to the under. It's -125 to the under. So if you think he maintains that hot streak, and he's been lights out from three, I'm going to look at his three-point prop. 2.5. It's juiced, you know, it's +105 if you take the over. If you think he stays hot from three, again, it's not the easiest thing to hit three three-pointers in a game. But he's done this the last three. He's done it every single game in this series against OKC. He made three in game one, four in game two, five in game three. Yeah, right? So game one, three, game two, four, game three, five. So, I mean, I don't think he hit six in game four, but that's the trend. It seems to be at least over three. The other thing to keep in mind is WNBA overs. Just, we're a couple of days into the new WNBA season. Overs are hitting at a staggering rate. And one of the reasons is they're calling fouls like crazy. Some of these games have like 40, 50 fouls called in the game. Now, the WNBA, I watch a lot of the WNBA, believe it or not. I love basketball, you know? So I'll watch, I gamble on the WNBA. And just even last season, it's a pretty physical league. Like, they allow a lot of contact and don't call ticky-tack fouls. That's different so far this season. They're calling fouls left and right. And so these games are flying over because everybody's going to the foul line. So it's kind of interesting. A couple of things to keep in mind if you're looking to get down on gambling. This is all over advice, so take caution over here, right? Like, not everything's going over, and the public loves to bet over. So you can find value on unders, but Tobias Harris has been hot. Rui Hachimura has been hot, you know, and the WNBA overs have been crushing it so far. The market will catch up. The totals will go skyward, and you're going to find some value on the unders. But as of right now, man, I would just ride the trend and start betting these overs in the WNBA. If they keep calling fouls, free points at the free throw line, just keep hammering it, man, until things change. All right, 877-99 on Fox is your number. Manuel is in Gardena. I love talking to Manuel. What's going on, buddy? You're on Fox Sports Radio.
2: Well, we all know he could be a star, a silver screen, or a star in a Broadway show, but instead he chooses to entertain us all on the Fox Sports Radio. Ladies and gentlemen, my man, Brian Noe, how the hell are you tonight?
0: Man, great, Manuel. Love it, dude. You're my Flavor Flav. You know, you're my hype man right here. I love that about you.
2: Hey, I'm not lying, man. Tonight's show has been one of the more entertaining I can remember, you know, probably in the last at least few months. Callers kind of stepping their game up. Shout out to full name Mark. And it was funny to hear the leprechaun take Lorena from being a sweet girl to just being somebody who, you know, would have put a knife right in your heart at that very moment if she was within arm's reach of the leprechaun. She hates that, dude. Like, you could just hear it in the tone of her voice. It was hilarious, bro. So props to you guys, you know, keeping us on a Sunday night. And I wanted to kind of go in on what full name Mark was saying, man. That's a good thing. Like, you guys were covering the whole ballsy trying, like them trying to sweep ballsy under the rug with all this fraudulent behavior. Hey, man, I'm thinking that it's kind of like karma or basketball gods or whatever you want to call it, that everything seems to keep blowing up in the Clippers' face. First, it was, you know, the racist Donald Sterling. Now you got the underhanded Steve Ballmer, and the universe just ain't having it, man. Clippers are staying the Clippers, being the losers that they've been since San Diego, and I love it, man. And I know Ben Maller hates it, but you know what? It is what it is. Just loving it, man. And hey, another shout out, we got to go to the New York hecklers, right? World-class hecklers. I love it, man. Taking over Philly, and that crybaby Joel Embiid who had to cry for his MVP.
0: Manuel, when he went to the foul line and you had all the Knicks fans behind the basket with the pieces of paper that had Mitchell Robinson dunking on Joel, that was so well. It looked like they were in the garden. They're on the road. You have to take your hat off to those
2: trolling
0: guys.
2: That's right. You have to give it to Knicks fan, man. You know, all of them except for that tool JT the Brick, but I digress, man. You know what, Brian O, just keep up the good work, man. I'm loving it whenever you're in for Benny. And love you, Coop. Love you, Lorena. You guys stay up. Outro.
0: Man, love it. Good stuff. Manuel, crushing it. By the way, we're talking about the Steve Ballmer thing and circumventing the salary cap with Kawhi Leonard. I mentioned Joe Smith. I just had to look it up because I didn't remember the details. So the Timberwolves got busted for, you know, their wink, wink, you know, under the table, little agreement circumventing the salary cap with Joe Smith. This is back in 2000. That's a long time ago, man. And so the team was fined $3.5 million, which is dropping the bucket for them. But they were forced to forfeit 5 first-round draft picks. It was later reduced to 3. But Smith's contract voided. They stripped him of his bird rights. There was a whole fallout from that whole thing. Like, think of like the Clippers. The NBA has to do something about the Clippers circumventing the salary cap with Kawhi Leonard. Like, this is all the way back in 2000. 5 first-round picks. Later, 3 first-round picks. That's still significant. That's a significant punishment. So I'm very curious to see what happens with the Clippers here. But the Clippers, the news on Sunday, is the NBA draft lottery, and they have the number 5 overall pick. If that pick was between number 1 and number 4, the Pacers would still own that pick. And the Clippers would have gotten an unprotected pick in 2031. A long time from now, right? So instead, they get the number 5 overall pick this year in a loaded draft. I would take that all day long. And the Pacers, they would much rather have a top 4 pick right here, right now, with a title-contending roster than, you know, the way it turned out with them not getting a first-round pick this year. So that's a rough, rough deal for the Pacers. But the point is, for the Clippers, they have a number 5 overall pick. So if they decide to move on from Kawhi Leonard, the number 5 overall pick can start to springboard the new regime, right? Like, or if they keep Kawhi, and if the league, if the NBA, led by Adam Silver, who rules with a limp wrist, not an iron fist, it's a limp wrist, right? If he doesn't do much of anything about it, they might end up keeping Kawhi and use the 5th overall pick to try to build that roster up. So very interesting to see what happens with the Clippers, but NBA has to do something, man. Just has to. All right, John is in Boston. Wants to check in here. What's going on, John? You're on Fox Sports Radio.
3: Good morning, Brian. How are you?
0: Pretty good, man.
3: Hanging in there myself. First of all, does the NBA have a full staff that keeps track of first-round picks, where they are, when they're going to be, who has second-round picks? I mean, it's incredible how many picks are moved and who can keep track of all this stuff. It's kind of funny.
0: Yeah, it's crazy. It's just like, and my Bulls, they just handed dudes away. Like, they have like 95 second-round picks. So just keeping track of what the Bulls have, where they're like, here, Timberwolves, take Ayo Dosunmu. Just take them. We'll take a bunch of second-round picks. Here's Charlotte. Take Kobe White. Just take them. You know, it's crazy. They got rid of all these dudes. They got hardly anything in return in most of these trades.
3: Yeah, seems that way. Meanwhile, the Knicks had to give up 5 first-round picks for Mikal Bridges, who's better than those players, but still that's a big chunk of change for a player like Mikal Bridges, who's very good. I just wanted to comment also on Mike Vrabel's situation. Kind of reading the tea leaves, I think he's going to get a 1-year leave of absence. Whether it's paid or not, that's between the Patriots and Mike Vrabel. I think because now we're in May, and there's probably going to be more things that drop on this story. Now you get to training camp. It's going to be a massive, massive situation for the Patriots to deal with. So I could see him getting 1-year leave of absence, paid or unpaid, whichever. And also, I wouldn't be surprised if there's some sort of NDA with Diana Rossini, that she gets a big chunk of change from the Patriots to not write the tell-all book and to not talk about this stuff and to basically go away and maybe resurface down the road with her career. I could see it playing out that way.
0: Interesting. Yeah, I don't know, man. I think that unless there's some crazy curveball, like you said, there's probably more stuff that's going to come out and, you know, more stories emerge and all that. But unless there's some crazy twist, wild curveball, I think Vrabel's the head coach this season. But, you know, I'll leave the door cracked in case there's something wild that comes out, and then that would change things. But I think something wild would have to come out for things for Vrabel not to be there. That's my take on it.
3: And as far as the NFL schedule, I think it's a telltale sign, obviously, if Kansas City plays Seattle in the opener, that Patrick Mahomes is going to be ready. I think he's going to be ready to play. We know these high-level quarterbacks are maniacs. They're going to work their butts off to get back sooner rather than later. So I could see Kansas City, Seattle season opener. And I also think we're going to get Caleb Williams and Justin Herbert shoved down our throats this year on national TV games. I can just feel it.
0: Interesting. All right. Well, hey, John, appreciate you checking in, man. Good stuff. And, well, Caleb Williams, the Bears had a really good season. Justin Herbert, interesting. I don't know how many Herbert primetime spots we're going to get, but hey, maybe. Harbaugh's a draw. It's kind of crazy that a head coach is a draw, but I think the Chargers could be pretty good, man. Close your ears, Coop, you know. I don't know if you agree with this or not, but you lose both starting offensive tackles, kind of an issue. Okay, when the Patriots, who don't have a great pass rush, are putting heat in a playoff loss, you know, against the Chargers, right? when that's, you know, when you get Joe Alt back, when you get Rashawn Slater back, you drafted an old lineman. You picked up an old lineman, you know, and it's either a trade or free agency, but they retooled that offensive line quite a bit. Think about it, where it's almost as if, I play this game every now and then, Joe Alt barely played. Rashawn Slater didn't play at all. I think Joe Alt played 6 games. Like, collectively, of the 17 games, you got 6 games from Joe Alt. That's it. So that's like getting a number 5 overall pick in Joe Alt and a number 13 overall pick in Rashawn Slater in the same draft. That's kind of the way it worked out. They got Tyler Biadasz as their new center, and they drafted Jake Slaughter. We're talking O-line here. Let's get after it, huh? Let's get crazy. They drafted Jake Slaughter from Florida at the tail end of the 2nd round. So I think that Chargers offensive line is going to be a lot better. I know it's going to be a lot better. They got their starting offensive tackles back, right? It makes a huge difference. So I think the Chargers can be better. How often they're on primetime? I don't know. I would be shocked if Patrick Mahomes is not ready for week one. He's going to rehab his genitals off to be ready in week one. He's going to be out there in week one. I don't know that it's Chargers Seahawks to start us off, though. If you look at the home schedule for the Seahawks, they've got the Cowboys, Giants, Chiefs, Chargers, Bears, Patriots. I don't think you go Super Bowl rematch myself. How interesting would that be with all the Vrabel stuff? Oh, my gosh. Imagine if it was Patriots at Seattle to start off the season. That's actually got a little bit more pizzazz in my mind than it did before. I don't get into, oh, it's a Super Bowl rematch. It's like, there are a lot of differences with the rosters. There's no Kenneth Walker. They're not exactly carbon copies. So I really don't get down with the rematch. But if Vrabel is on the side, that would be kind of interesting right there. Do you go with America's team, the Cowboys, John Harbaugh and the Giants? I don't think that's box office enough with the Giants having a rough season. I'm going to say Bears. Bears, Chargers, week one. It's my prognostication. 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All right. We still have the militia lining up, so we will get to you and as much as we can before we close it on down. Also, I pay off a couple of tweets out there with, hey, what's up with this story that you're trying to get to all night and never have. And then also someone chimed in about one of my nephews, and I just want to read that tweet. It was kind of interesting to me. So we'll do that coming up. I'm Brian Noe in for Big Ben Maller. Hang with us here on Fox Sports Radio.
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4: Must have been busy. 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
17: We can't even get away from him this game. 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
16: Draymond row. Money Green has been filling in for Shaq on Inside the NBA. And last night during the broadcast, Chuck said something to the effect of, the Warriors' run is over. You guys are not going to win a championship. You're too old. It happens to everybody, as great as you were, 36, 37 years old. Draymond didn't seem to respond to that in a classy fashion. Take a listen.
6: Sports are for young people. 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
8: I bet you said what you said. I didn't want to hear if he believes what you're talking.
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5: Draymond turned into Mean Girl. He's just mean. He's not funny. He's not insightful. You can't say anything to him without him getting his panties in a bunch. How is that good television? It ain't good television. Even when Charles Barkley's ripping on something, there's a degree of humor he can laugh at himself. Draymond can't laugh at himself. It's always me against everybody. Oh, don't say that. You can't say anything to me. I'm going to cut you down. Nobody laughed on that set about Charles Barkley in a Rockets uniform because it wasn't funny. You were just trying to be mean-spirited because you've been blessed to win four championships. I got news for you. You weren't close to the talent Charles Barkley was.
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17: You know, I think after the Aaron Glenn visit, he's probably scarred by any in-person meetings that aren't going to go anywhere. I'm sure he reached out to them and was like, hey, we're doing this contract, right? When I come back in, okay. I'm not going to walk in there and have you just be like, you like football, huh? No? We're going to go in a different direction.
10: Do you think McCarthy does that just to have fun? Like, just makes a joke out of it? Like, when he shows up?
17: I hope so.
10: Yeah, just to bust his balls.
17: I hope so.
18: Aaron Rodgers is, again, he's a fine football player still today. And may likely be the best option for them to win right now. But he's not your future.
4: Two pros, LeVar Arrington, Brady Quinn, and a cup of Joe. Jonas Knox. 6 a.m. Eastern, 3 a.m. Pacific on Fox Sports Radio. And now, Steve Covino.
0: Oh, boy.
19: Uh-oh.
4: Rich Davis. This is Covino and Rich.
0: We always said that hip-hop and basketball are a young people's game. 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
5: Yeah.
0: So, you know, it's a young person's game, and it's very hard for these old cats to keep up with these young, energetic dudes. 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
0: Way I dribble up and down the court. 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

0: Radio. I'm Brian Noe in for Big Ben Maller. Great job, Lorena. You redeemed yourself. Little duo to get us out of here. Fantastic right there.
1: A little duo for you.
0: There we go. That works. That works well. You know, it's a little ulterior meaning right here with this song, as I've told you off air, right? You with me? Are you on board with this, what she's really talking about?
1: I just think she's a big fan of pie, you know?
0: And I don't think so.
1: She might make the best pie. Just like Khalees was a big fan of milkshakes, right? So
0: yeah.
1: Milkshakes, pie, just really good desserts that people like to eat.
0: Yeah.
1: Cookies are another good one people like to eat.
0: Yeah, that's true. That's true, yeah, right, yeah. So let's see. Ray checked in, 904 Ray on X. He just said, "Where's the eyebrow story?" I'm sorry, man. It's not the greatest story of all time. So I shot my mouth off and said I would shave off my left eyebrow if I was actually doing radio in Portland, Oregon. And so at the time, my producer was like, "Oh, the Blazers are going over their season win total." And he was like, "It's for sure happening, no doubt, yada, yada." I'm like, "You sound pretty confident. Would you shave off your left eyebrow if you're wrong?" And he was like, "Oh, I don't know about that." And he wouldn't go through with it. And I was like, "Well, what if I do it with you, you know? Would you do it then?" He's like, "I'll do it then." And so he ended up being wrong. It wasn't even my prediction, but I ended up having to shave off my left eyebrow. And so I did it live on the show. It was a radio show that was televised at the time. And Tony Bruno is a, you know, a sports radio legend. He was on the show, and here's a little piece of how it sounded.
2: "It's not completely gone. It's mostly gone. He's going to have to make a second pass now as they do live play-by-play of Brian Noe shaving off his eyebrow on live television on NBC Sports out there in Portland. And he keeps going. Can you see what you're doing?
3: I can see myself a little bit over here. I'm trying to do the best I can. It might be a little jagged. I'm just trying not to get into the right eyebrow territory right now."
2: "No, it's pretty. Actually, you can still see it. So you're going to have to get the Barbasol and the straight razor.
3: Yeah.
2: To make it work, you just can't do a trim because that'll grow back very, very quickly on men. As you know, that
3: you know
2: even
3: what?
2: Women.
3: Do me a favor, Tony. Just talk to the people here in Portland for like 30 seconds. I'm going to run and go get the Bic because we're doing this right real fast.
2: You got to do it right."
0: You know, so I'm a man of my word is basically what it is. So I said, if Wembanyama is suspended for game 5, he's not going to be suspended for game 5. That's crazy talk. He missed 2.5 quarters. It was a cheap shot. It was an elbow.
1: Wait, but you really put your eyebrows on the line again?
0: Oh, yeah. I'm putting both of them.
1: Oh,
0: both
1: Lord.
0: Of them off, head shaved. All right. If Wembanyama is suspended for game 5, will not happen. Adam Silver is the commissioner of the NBA. That's not going to happen, okay? Like, he's not like, "Not on my watch, Wemby. There are consequences to action." He's not ruling with an iron fist, okay? He's going to be playing in Game 5. But, Lorena, I'm going to have a brand new look, baby, if this doesn't, you know, go my way. If you hear, if there's a news bulletin like Wembanyama suspended for Game 5, I'm going to have a brand new look. And I'm going to have a very, very white head. I'm going to have very, very white eyebrow areas, you know, where my eyebrows used to be. So, but don't worry. Rest assured. He's going to be playing game 5. He's not going to be suspended. So there's that. Douglas checked in on X and said, you had said something that getting married at 21 was crazy. I got married to my first wife at 19. She was 17. We were married for almost 20 years until she died of cancer in 2019. First off, my heart breaks for that story.

0: But I was really talking
1: I don't know.
0: About...
1: I'm kind of with you, though, Brian. Getting married that young is crazy in this day and age.
0: It's, I mean, my sister got married before she was 21. And I think, I know my younger nephew, Ty, did. And I want to say Minnie did also. They were all real young. And it's worked out for my sister. So I'm not saying it's crazy for everybody, but it was just a trip to see my nephews married that young. We've got Marcel in Brooklyn. He's with us this morning. What's going on, Marcel?
2: Picks to start the week. Go!
1: Is it food picks? I'm sorry, what food picks?
0: Yeah.
2: Let's get into it.
0: I love that, Marcel. No time to waste. Let's get right
2: That's
0: in.
2: It.
0: I'm going to say you had, gosh, what? I went pepperoni pizza last time, so you're going to switch it up a little bit. I'm going to say chicken breasts. That's
2: Uh-oh.
0: What you went with.
2: You got a new, you know what that means? Mismatch, Lorena!
1: I'm going to go with cherry pie.
2: Not mixed match. Cote d'Alope?
3: Taco Bell.
2: Not it is. And Brian, chicken it is.
0: Let's go, wow. Marcel. You and I are on the same wavelength over here.
2: And
0: that is beautiful.
2: And the Van as well.
0: Absolutely. Marcel, you're the best, man. Always love when you check in. Great stuff. All right, everybody, have a good day. Again, happy Mama's Day, even though we're well past it. We'll see you. We are.
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13: Warming up on Monday, expect mostly to partly sunny skies throughout the day, becoming breezy later on with southwest winds gusting up to 25 miles per hour, highs in the mid-80s. I'm meteorologist Sean Everson from KETV News Watch 7.
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16: Well, that actually got Tyler to write us into the Equitable Bank inbox. He's using the analogy of eating meals that are prepared for us by unpaid people. This happens more than you may have realized. Big family meals, Thanksgiving, going to a dinner party, weddings, maybe our significant other. Even strangers host dinner parties. These people make the meal for the joy of it and because they value the experience that comes with it, and not because they are getting paid, because paying the people who fed us in these circumstances would cheapen the experience. This is even in the context of money exchanging hands in all of these situations. Food is purchased, facilities were purchased, yet we don't necessarily pay the people.

0: making the food. These are a completely different experience from going to a restaurant, just like college is different from the NFL. Adding the same revenue systems into college football is akin to paying your grandma for her home-cooked meal. It cheapens it. And you might as well just go to a restaurant with professional chefs, in this case, the NFL. He says, I know the analogy isn't perfect, but I do think it captures the mystic allure of amateur sports, with people playing because they value the competition and the fans and the idea of winning something that would last generations. I know athletes were never truly fully amateur, but they were more like a can for donations at a church potluck than professional chefs. Which is an interesting way to see this argument. And I'm sure there's some holes you could probably shoot into the analogy, you know, of Tyler's. But I do agree that there is a sentiment that there are people who enjoyed watching college sports because you felt like you were watching athletes who, for lack of a better term, were playing for the name on the front of the uniform, not for the name on the back of their uniform.
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2: The Minnesota Timberwolves tied their second-round playoff series with San Antonio 2 games apiece after beating the Spurs Sunday night, 114-109. Spurs star Victor Wembanyama was kicked out in the second quarter after throwing an elbow. Anthony Edwards with 36 points in the win. The Knicks completed a 4-game series sweep, winning easily at Philadelphia 144-114. The Knicks on three-pointers shot 25 for 44. The Wizards won the NBA draft lottery, and among the four WNBA games, New York at 2-0, won in overtime at Washington. In the NHL playoffs, Montreal's up 2-1 after a home win against Buffalo, 6-2. Anaheim tied its second rounder 2 games apiece after edging Vegas 4-3. NASCAR win at Watkins Glen for Shane Van Gisbergen. Baseball, Tigers ended a 5-game losing streak, winning at KC 6-3. I'm Steve DeSager.
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0: And just like that, we are off and running here. Another Monday morning here on Two Pros and a Cup of Joe, Fox Sports Radio. And as always, you can find this show on the iHeartRadio app. You can find us on hundreds of affiliates all across the country. If you're listening on the podcast, we appreciate you doing so. It'll be LeVar Arrington, Brady Quinn, Jonas Knox with you, taking you all the way up until 9 a.m. Eastern time, 6 o'clock Pacific. How are we feeling here on this Monday morning?
1: Oh, man, I feel like the Cavs are ready to make a comeback. That's
0: yeah.
1: how I'm feeling. Woo!
0: Yeah!
1: Let's go, baby.
0: There you go.
1: Yeah.
0: Yeah!
1: Let's go, Bar!
2: Yeah! All right. It's going to happen.
0: I mean, we do have, you know, at least, you know, they're doing their part. Oh, and the T-Wolves and the Spurs are doing their part. Thanks to that hooligan.
2: Their fault.
0: That hooligan, Victor Wembanyama, who's out there throwing elbows and hurting people in a playoff game. And gets ejected, and it opened up the door for a already battered Timberwolves team dealing with the injuries and all that to go along with it to get back in this series. Now we got a 2-2 Minnesota-San Antonio series heading for a pivotal Game 5. I'm into it, man. Can't be throwing bows like that. Got to go.
1: Go ahead. Get him, Var. Get him, Var.
2: Well, I mean, listen. He ain't no bitch, is what I'd say. And you know what? It happened. And in some cases, I mean, I don't know. Victor Wembanyama is certainly the new face of the league. He is where it is all going. He is the guy. And the impact of him going out due to ejection, they still were close. It was still a close game. And him, you know, sending a message that, you know, I'm not this wind puppet, as you would say, Jones. I'm not just this tall, slinky dude that does, you know, all of the pretty boy stuff. I can thug and I can bug too. And I think there was a message sent. And even though they lost, it was a competitive game. They've been here before where they've had to go stretches of time without Victor Wembanyama being in the lineup and they've still been able to win. I just don't think that the Timberwolves are a better team than the Spurs. And the Spurs are playing at a level right now that, to me, you gotta really take a good hard look at them and wonder if they're the team that can actually beat OKC. To go to the championship NBA finals.
0: I don't know the argument. First of all, are you guys surprised that he was ejected?
1: No.
2: Yes.
0: Yeah.
2: No.
1: I'm,
2: no.
1: Really?
2: I'm surprised he elbowed. I'm not surprised he got ejected.
1: You know what reminded me of? I mean, and Jonas has always called him a wind puppet because he kind of looks like one if you think about it. But if you've ever been like any sort of auto dealership where those things are just waving around,
0: yeah.
1: you know, they usually don't want close because you might get a bow to the face. Like
0: yeah.
1: that's kind of what it looked like in the moment.
0: Yeah. I mean, who does this guy think he is? He like plugs himself in, walks off a Toyota dealership and then starts elbowing Nas Reed in the
2: That's
0: in
2: ridiculous.
0: The and I think
1: just
0: it's
1: flailing everywhere.
0: I think it's ridiculous. The guy's, you know, looks like a Halloween decoration. He goes out there and he just wants to play with violence. And that's what you get. All right, and I'm not surprised that he was kicked out. I don't think he should be suspended for a game. I don't think that's
1: agreed. That'd be way too.
2: Did they suspend him?
0: No,
2: did they suspend
0: no. But there's some thought. No. Look, first of all, if that was Draymond Green, he would have been tased and arrested.
1: Well, there's some T-Wolf fans who want that. You know.
0: Well, I mean that's okay. Like that's a bit much. All right, we kick the guy out of the game. All right, I think you know punishment is served, and still to LeVar's point. Man, that game almost got away from Minnesota because they made a run at the end to close it out, but it looked like even with Wemby out, there was going to be a problem. And that series has been fun. Did you see Chris Finch, the head coach for the Timberwolves, and Tony Brothers going at it a couple of weeks ago? It's just like
1: Finchie's the best.
0: It's like that series. Everybody wants smoke. Like there's just they're going at it, and I'm not surprised he was ejected. I don't know if it was intentional in the sense that he thought Naz Reid was right there and he was going to elbow him in the throat. And I didn't think it was a total flop job by Naz Reid. But, you know, you do the crime, you got to do the time. All right? Get back to the locker room. Can't have that violence.
1: I do feel like it's a little bit of an assumption. Well, it looked like he wanted to elbow him. But it's also a bit unfair. Like, he's one of those taller guys where if he just takes the ball and starts to pivot and swings his elbows, he's going to hit most people right in the face. I mean, you give the height differential and all that, like he's going to elbow most guys there. So there probably is an argument to be made that maybe he wasn't trying to do it, but I don't know. It looked like he meant to elbow him in the face.
2: No, it wasn't intentional. Just the way he moved. That wasn't intentional. Yeah, that wasn't intentional.
1: But to that point, I don't think he should be suspended moving further. I mean, it's just, it would play too big of an impact into the game for every single reason. I mean, it wasn't that egregious. It was a bad play, but, you know, that's part of basketball. I mean, hell, again, we go back to the 1990s, man. Like, this stuff happened all the time. Guys are throwing punches. They get kicked out of the game. They were back for the next one. I mean, go look at some of the fouls that Detroit Pistons used to give. That was, like, part of the game.
0: I think this is
1: a little different, but it was still really physical.
0: If I'm not mistaken, you remember the Kevin McHale clothesline of Kurt Rambis? I don't think that got a technical. I think that was just a common foul.
2: I don't think Robert Parrish got a technical when he punched a dude upside the head.
0: Those are just common fouls, and he literally almost decapitated him.
2: It does say by rule, you'll get two points added to your score. So it does not equate to an automatic suspension. They will review it, but it won't be a suspension.
0: The Spurs coach, Mitch Johnson, did talk about the play and just sort of the way that Wemby has to kind of deal with some of the physicality of the league after the game. Let's take a listen.
3: I just think that the amount of physicality that people play with him, at some level, you have to protect yourself. Every single play on every single part of the floor, people are trying to impose their physicality on him. I get it. We get it. That's part of the game. But at some stage, he's gotten chucked. He's gotten pushed down in transition, running freely, all the stuff. He doesn't complain one time. We don't complain because we're just going to play. We don't really give a excuse my language. But at some stage, he should be protected. And if not, he's going to have to protect himself. And unfortunately, stuff like that happens.
4: Do you think his, in protecting himself, his reaction was in frustration then?
3: No, I think it's in getting hit on every play. And so at times you have to create a lead, get a rebound, get a catch, try to stop them from scoring, protect the ball. And so it's gotten to the point I don't know what else to tell him. We've tried to give him fundamental direction on how to deal with it. And at times it seems like that's not enough.
0: He's 11 feet tall. What do you want him to do, hide? Of course he's going to get hit on every play.
1: No. He's speaking to a tactic. And I think LeVar can speak to this, but look, when you're playing against someone who's taller than you, there are things you've got to try to do because there's just, you're not going to be able to block their shot. You're not going to be able to really get up and affect them in different ways because you don't have the height or the reach. That's just how it works. And so, yeah, you're going to try to be more physical with them, try to bump them, try to play mind games, try to like play a little dirty, to be honest with you. And like that happened. I mean, think about Shaq. There was all sorts of ways in which people were hanging on Shaq. People were fouling Shaq. Now, part of that was because he couldn't shoot free throws well. You know, that was then was born the hack of Shaq. But the other part is that was the only thing you could do. So even with his height, it was also his like mass and size. But when you're playing against someone bigger than you, that you have to be physical. And the other issue with that is oftentimes, if you know, especially when in the Shaq era, you know, you could be so physical to them, but they wouldn't feel it or it wouldn't look like it's affecting them as much because they're so much bigger. That happens all the time. By the way, that happens like every level. I mean, hell, I was at a soccer tournament this weekend, and I've got a 7-year-old who's playing in a U8 soccer tournament, and there were some bigger girls out there. And I literally yelled at one point. I was like, be physical, run through her. I promise you she's not going to get knocked down. And this girl's massive. And like, my daughter probably would have bounced off her, but that's all you can do at that point. So trust me, it is, It is a tactic that you use. I don't care what sport, what level. If you're playing against someone bigger, like, yeah, you're probably going to end up trying to be a bit more physical with them. And I can understand why they're complaining about it, because that person never gets the benefit of the doubt.
2: Well, I'll say this. He is a problem to deal with, obviously, because of his height. And that is going to lead to him, you know, getting physical, people getting physical with him. I mean, that is what it is. But what I'd also offer is, this is a good team, and it's a balanced team. And so when you have a player, even like with Shaq, I mean, think about it. You could argue Shaq wasn't the best player on his team, and he's as dominant a big man as we've ever seen. So when you have a nice balance of talent on a team, it's that much more critical when a guy can do the things that Victor Wembanyama can do. And I won't even dare to say that, you know, Shaq couldn't shoot very well, but Shaq was a bigger, more athletic Victor Wembanyama, I would say. Now, Victor's taller, and Victor has more outside skills than Shaq. But if you're talking footwork and movement and all those things, Shaq's superpower was he could play like a small guy, but he was big. And when you look at Victor Wembanyama, his superpower is he can beat you from anywhere on the floor. And so he is going to get fouled because he isn't afraid to go down low. He isn't afraid to post up guys. He isn't afraid to get physical, which is crazy because his body frame, you would think that he would get hurt more and be down more because he does bang. Like he does play physical basketball. So I think it's something that a coach is always going to say is you mentioned Q. It's not, you know, that's par for the course when you're a dominant big man that can do all of the things that Victor can do. And that's just going to be a part of his evolution and part of his growth as his body grows and becomes more of an adult, as he grows and becomes more of an NBA pro. It's just scary. It's scary that he's where he's at this early in his career, and he's a machine. Like you're going to see him continue to improve, and that's got to be scary, and it's got to be putting the rest of the league on notice.
0: I want to see him fight. I want to see him throw down.
2: You mean that is what your conclusion?
0: I mean, stand behind that jab. Who's getting close? Honestly, like, what's the plan of attack there? What are you trying to take
1: people,
0: him down?
1: People used to say that about, you know, because Mike Tyson was short. He had a hard time getting inside. Once he got inside, though, he got it.
0: I mean, that's
2: he figured it out.
0: That's a long way to go, man.
1: He'd be tearing up the ribs.
2: Attack the legs, you know? Man. Yeah, I'll attack the legs.
1: Body head.
2: Yeah. Well, I'm spinal. Attacking the legs. I get you spinal. Down to the ground. You shorter than me.
0: Yeah. So
2: wow, not true.
0: Listen, it made made that series a little bit more compelling. Gave Minnesota another game, and you know that's fun.
1: I'm rooting for the T-Wolves. 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
0: Yeah, it would be.
1: It's a better series if we're being real about it.
0: Yeah. 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And who knows, man, maybe the Cleveland Cavaliers will get that series even. All right, as we Brady and I were keeping hope alive when it comes
2: to
0: that.
2: Well, you guys claim that they're going to win the next two.
0: Hey, you know, they are a 3.5-point favorite coming up later on.
1: Yeah, that's right.
0: Okay. That's right.
1: And by the way, and people who are complaining about James Harden, guess what? He's back.
0: Yeah, that's right.
1: Yep.
2: Why would you be excited that he's back? He's just going to turn the ball over.
1: He's finally hitting shots. He's finally hitting shots.
0: It's just rude.
2: He's just going to turn the ball over. I mean, okay.
0: It's just rude. It's really rude. The guy's going to be a Hall of Famer one day, and people are just disparaging his
2: name.
0: Not
2: because of him as a Cavalier, though. That's
0: By the way,
1: hold on. Let's not get too far. If I'm not mistaken, it was CC Sabathia was just inducted into the Brewers Hall of Fame. I think he played like all of 17 games with them or something.
0: Was he really this past weekend?
1: Look it up. I'm pretty sure I saw something about CC Sabathia going to like Wall of Fame.
0: I barely remember that stint.
1: I do remember when
0: they acquired him. They were trying to make a postseason run, and it didn't obviously end up working out well for them. But I just remember they pitched him as much as they possibly could, knowing there's no shot that we're going to re-sign him in the offseason, so let's just run him into the ground. So the least they could do is throw him in the Hall of Fame. That's the least.
1: Yeah, he was inducted in the Milwaukee Brewers Hall of Fame on May 8th. Yep. Huh. I think he had 17 starts. And to your point, the one that he had in the postseason did not go well.
0: Okay. All right, well, I guess that gets you into the Hall of Fame there. That's the state of affairs. Well, I mean, is Ryan Braun
2: that still doesn't? That's still not putting James Harden in any type of Cavaliers folklore.
0: Knows, man, he brings him back in this series. Next thing you know, James Harden gets a little bit of love from Cleveland.
2: So him having 19 points in the last game is that's he's on his way, huh?
0: That's correct. Yeah.
1: Yeah, man, he's back.
0: Low bar.
1: Keep doubting. That's gonna happen, man. It's gonna be New York Knicks versus Cleveland Cavs, baby. Yeah.
2: Right.
1: Okay. Yeah.
0: 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We are going to have the usuals coming up later on today. We are going to have another edition of In Case You Missed It. We've also got our FSR IR coming up in hour two of the program. We've got the leftovers. Lorena's back, so we've got all the tales from Boston and her trip back east. So we'll have that for you coming up to close up shop here on this Monday edition. But coming up next here on Two Pros and a Cup of Joe, we've got good news and maybe even better news when it comes to the NFL. And that's yours right here on Fox Sports Radio.
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12: I understand that I grew up in the participation trophy era of society.
13: As long as you
12: okay?
13: know.
12: Like, I'm very well aware that kids like myself who were born in the 2000s, we were patted on the head and we were patted on the back and we were told by our parents, you know, this is the generalization, right? We were told by our parents we didn't do anything wrong and we gave it our best and that's all you can do and this and that and here's your trophy for 7th place. We love you. We're so proud of you. It's not your fault. You didn't switch properly on the perimeter and gave up that 3-pointer. It was your coach's fault. He shouldn't have put you in that bad situation. I understand that's the generalization. Let me tell you something right now. Mike and Marty McMaster did not raise that kid, okay? I grew up in the participation trophy era. I loathe participation trophies, okay? I loathe them. I loathe losing. And I can't stand the expanded playoffs that has happened all across sports. I can't stand that there are now 3 wild cards in the MLB. I thought, honestly, maybe a bad take, maybe one of the first ones that we'll have on the show. I kind of loved it when it was the 3 division winners and 1 wild card team.
14: Oh, let's go!
12: I preferred that.
14: Yeah.
12: But you know what? You play 162 games, and those 162 games should matter so much, and they mattered way more when you had 4 playoff teams in the MLB. I can't stand the play-in. I already think too many teams get into the NBA playoffs to begin with. I'm sorry, how many times are an 8 seed or a 7 seed really going to make a run? The fact that we are allowing 10 teams into the NBA playoffs is a joke. 12 is too many teams in the college football playoff. 16 is going to be absolutely ridiculous. And when they decided to add a 7th team to the NFL playoffs, I go, what are we doing? Like, are you telling me that you can win damn near 13 games and you don't get a bye anymore? There's only 1 team that gets a bye? That makes no sense. 7 teams, that's too many. We can't be handing out these participation trophies.
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0: Two Pros and a Cup of Joe, Fox Sports Radio, LeVar Arrington, Brady Quinn, Jonas Knox with you here. Coming up in about 20 minutes from now, we are going to have another edition of In Case You Missed It. That'll be yours right here on FSR. But right now, though, it is time for the Tire Rack Play of the Day.
1: 13 to shoot. Now Ant takes the handoff, rises up, and gets the Wolves the lead. A right side triple. 5:10 left to play. Anthony Edwards, 34 points. Timberwolves up 98-97.
0: That call courtesy of the Yalahorn of the Twin Cities, our Fox Sports Radio affiliate, KFAN, Timberwolves Radio Network. 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We did have some good news. The NFL and the NFL Referees Association have come to terms on a new CBA. All right, so we will not have replacement officials. They avoided the May 31st deadline to get that done, so we don't have to worry about any of that stuff.
2: That's right.
0: You know,
2: by the way, officials,
0: I think
2: hey, no one
0: that...
2: roots for them, man. Like whoever says, "Hey, man, great call." Well, no one says that. No one's like, "Hey, man, thanks for actually, you know, getting the deal done."
0: Well, I also think that, you know, maybe if they hadn't come to terms on a deal, you know, we could get back the replacement refs, have them butcher a few calls, and people could start to appreciate the full-time officials a little bit more. Be like, you know what, maybe they aren't so bad. You know, maybe a 96% success rate on their calls isn't so bad, and people can stop complaining so much. You know, that would have been nice. But they avoided all that. They got a deal done. They got a little bit of a pay bump. And we are off and running with training camps coming up and all that, and everybody's happy now. I mean, does Dean Blandino get a cut of all that, or is it just did he have anything to do with the negotiating on that? Or I'm
2: not sure what Dean has to do with any of this, and why you're bringing him to the conversation. Hey. He's just a friend of the program. I don't know that we need to take shots or do whatever you're trying to say.
0: No, I'm just saying. Listen, Dean's out there. He's out there having to, shots. He's out there having
2: Dean's
0: to catch
2: just,
0: shots.
2: He's sleeping right now. He's trying to enjoy his life sleeping. And meanwhile, you got to drag him into some sort of, conspiracy theory. There's already that whole Dallas Cowboys bus thing. Now you got to drag him into this?
0: Well, because him and Pereira and the guys that are on TV, they have to explain the calls being made by officials, and they're the ones that get the heat on social media because, you know, apparently officials don't have to talk unless you're in the UFL, where apparently, if you're an official, Brock Huard's going to pull you off to the side and ask you some questions about why you did what you did, like you did this weekend.
3: De Leon had some conversations with Ricky Prohl about a penalty or not a penalty with these contested throws, especially to Hakeem. How do you judge that?
4: If there's a back shoulder and I'm looking at that and, you know, there's no material restriction, I'm just going to leave it alone, to be honest with you.
3: So if the throw is not where it should be, if that throw's not there, you're not going to reward a poor throw on something like that.
4: Yeah, that works. That works for me.
0: I mean, I think it's great.
2: Well, there's only one issue with that. Was the throw catchable or not? I think that's the term we like to use. So, I mean, a poor throw is one thing, right? Like, I would define a poor throw as he's trying to throw, you know, him upfield, and instead he throws it behind him, back shoulder-ish, and the defender runs through him. Like, you know, that should be defensive pass interference. So in today's day and age, and this doesn't just apply for officiating, this applies for everything, okay? Messaging is as important as ever, and communication is as easy as ever, but it feels like we've all gotten very lazy at communicating the things the way they need to be communicated. And that goes for all of us out there, myself included. So this is an instance where when you're an official and you don't get to talk much, but if you're going to be starting getting interviewed during a game after a call, you better make sure you choose your words wisely. Okay. That's all I'm saying, because that is not how Dean Blandino or Mike Pereira would coach any of those officials up and how they should be talking about pass interference.
5: I wonder if they were aware of that before, you know, before the game started. Like, okay, these are things to be aware of. You're going to be speaking on camera during the course of the game, things to stay away from and things to put out there. And I wonder what that, because I just don't, this is still a major production. And I just wonder, with those elements being at play, that you got to say the right things as a referee. They don't get interviewed very often. You don't hear from them very often. It's a different approach to how you're doing the game. I honestly, even though it would probably come across as very disingenuous at the pro, you know, NFL level, I honestly think that it would create an element of entertainment that would be, I think that it could exist all its own.
0: Oh, I think
5: is
0: I think
5: having referee commentary, you know, during the game. So because they're the part of the game where you just can't seem to understand how some of these calls are made and where the origin of it comes from. So I think it's interesting, but I do think that it is a slippery slope, so to speak. You get caught up in the moment. There could be a various amount of reasons as to why the referee would say something maybe that they're not supposed to say. But, I mean, it did give a entertainment element that is unique to the UFL.
0: I mean, it'd be great if Brock Huer just went rogue. He had no permission to do that, and he said, F it. It's UFL. I'm gonna swing at something here, and just pulled an official off to the side and said, "Hey, explain what you did over there, real quick." I mean, that would be great, but I also don't think it's at all a realistic option for the NFL. They're gonna try and protect the officials as much as possible. I think it would be hilarious. I think
5: is that not protecting them though?
0: But because
5: they're grown men. They're super. I mean, what are these guys? Are doctors, lawyers, CPAs, you know, they're intelligent people in their everyday other lives. If you can expect an athlete to be able to handle these situations with grace and care, why wouldn't we expect, you know, these accomplished human beings outside of the game of football to handle themselves the right way?
0: I mean, they can't even figure out the ball goes out of the end zone, lose possession, give it to the other team at the 20-yard. They can't even figure out just an obvious one like that. I don't know how they would navigate the waters of this. They've got a pool report after the game if there's a questionable call. I would love it. I think it would be, it'd be if you want to be transparent, like that's the way to do it. Like pull these guys off in real time. Why did you make that call? Did you butcher that call? I don't know that it would ever happen. Like I don't know if the NFL would go down that road.
5: And you would lose the fine system, right, from the players. Like, if you had or maybe it would get worse. If you had referees being transparent about the calls in the moment, then they could sit there and say, yeah, you know what, the ref said he botched that call. And then maybe you wouldn't see what took place with, you know, like with the Lakers the other night when they huddled up around the referee and, you know, J.J. Redick said the things he said. Maybe if they were talking to the camera and giving explanation – and the coaches and the players were able to hear the explanations, maybe they wouldn't want as much of an explanation from the referees. You know? Could make everything better.
0: What are the conversations like on the field with an official during a game? Like, are they brief? Or is it just, hey, what was that about? And they'll give you an actual explanation as to why they made a call?
2: If there's a stoppage, they'll give you an explanation. But not, I mean, you don't have time in between plays anyway. You know, I mean, if you're talking, and the hard part is, you know, in most cases, if you're a quarterback and you're upset about something, unless it's like a hit or something else, yeah, it could be the white hat or whoever's like right behind you, but you're looking at like sideline officials for PI. And so that's not the guy who's making the call. And it's whoever is on the sideline and you're not anywhere near him. So you can yell, complain, but it's usually your sideline if your team's on that sideline. If he's going to be the one, they're going to be the ones to complain. So it all depends on the circumstances. But for the most part, unless there's a stoppage, it's pretty quick. And you really can't get an explanation from the person you need to get it from. In most cases, I should say.
5: I greeted the refs before the game and got to the point of where at some point in my career, I'd ask how their family is doing if we were in between plays and stuff like that. You know, what are you doing for the holidays? Is Judy and everybody, are the kids, you know, all that stuff, right? I'll be doing the tackling today. Please throw the flag if I get tackled type stuff. Make them laugh. But also just to show them that they, you know, you matter. You're a person and, you know, we're here together. I got a job to do. You know, don't let them tackle me. That was really all I said. Don't allow them to tackle me.
0: Did that help at all?
5: I think I got calls. I think I got calls that maybe other guys might have not have gotten. Yeah, because you get held if you're you know, pass rushing or even trying to run support, you get held. And a lot of times it's just not, you see it on film, it's just not called. It's just not a thing that they call. But, you know, if I got held, you know, depending on the officiating crew, I would get more holding calls in the game than, you know, if it were a group that I wasn't very familiar with. Yeah, it matters. Relationships matter.
0: I mean, so they can be, so you can groove them a little bit. I mean, that feels like it's a problem. You know,
5: communication is key. You could call it what you want to call it. Communication is very key, and you don't, at least I didn't take it for granted. You know, I get out there when they come on, because they come on, they had like their little pregame deal too, where they come out and, you know, the way they come out onto the field, and then they'd be standing around, and like while we were in pregame, you know, I make sure that I approached the guys, made sure I knew what guy was standing behind. You know, do they still have the referee that stand behind the linebackers? He's not there anymore, right?
2: Not in the NFL, no. In college, yeah. They still do, but not in the NFL.
5: I remember just having a conversation with the referee that stood behind us, and if I make a big play, he'd be like, "Man, man," and I'd be like, "That thing was clean, wasn't it?" Like, we joke around, you know, I joke around. And we have a good time with it. So, you know, you figure by the time you get to halftime or whatever, now you're chumming it up. You know what I mean? And that was, you know, that's a part of it. It's a small part of it.
2: There's also a misconception that these guys, like we always say, oh, they're attorneys, they're accountants, they've got a business. It's like, no, a lot of them are former players. Like, it's not all of them are what people think. A lot of them are former players to some extent. I've got a buddy who I played with in the NFL, and he's now an official, and, you know, we'll have those conversations, but, you know, for the most part, they all played football at some point. It just, it stopped and they went on to other things, but they still want to be a part of the game. So that's the thing, is like, they'll take joy in seeing good plays, you know, like they'll definitely say stuff. So it's fun. I mean, I just think any more insight into the game in real live time, it not only, it's a good idea to me because it doesn't take away from like the emotions of that moment. And it gives you a bit of an explanation so you can kind of move on instead of the fan base making it all about whatever just took place. Now, the problem is it's tough for the officials in real time to be able to always get it right, and especially a controversial call. It might be something where you want to have another chance to look back at it or talk about what the other officials said and everything else. So there's probably a time and place.
5: But I think that would be cool to say that. To me, I feel like even more than giving an explanation as to the call before you're clear on it, I would say, you know what? I made the call. It's a judgment call. Got to talk to the guys about it. Not sure if it was a good call or if it was a bad call. I could have missed it, but I could have made it. Like, let me – if you give that type of explanation –
2: I don't think that works on national TV.
5: I think honesty, I'm just saying, in an ideal world, if you were being transparent about, because the bottom line is calls are missed every single play, or calls could be made every single play. Like, it's just, to me, it's how you guide the narrative of it. You guide it. I mean, why not?
0: What a miserable.
5: You're not going to change. You're not going to change the way the fans feel about you.
0: Just a thankless job, man. Like, I don't know why anybody would want to do it or subject themselves to that. I mean,
5: but it's crazy because they are one of the main characters. Like, if you look at every reality show credits that run, you see referees in it at the pro, like, you know, the playing ball. There's always going to be referees that are in the end credits. The names of the people change, you know, things evolve. One thing that is always going to be a constant is you're going to have referees. So there you have it.
0: Yeah. Well, you know what else is pretty prevalent nowadays? Scams. You know, and that's why every scam, it starts with one thing. It's your personal info being available to the wrong person. So what Incogni does is they contact hundreds of data brokers and legally force them to remove your information. 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
11: Warming up on Monday, expect mostly to partly sunny skies throughout the day, becoming breezy later on with southwest winds gusting up to 25 miles per hour, highs in the mid-80s. I'm meteorologist Sean Everson from KETV NewsWatch 7.
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13: The Nebraska Lottery presents horse interpreter Robert Saddlethorn.
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17: I'm not like into theft or anything, but it's like, you
18: what
17: know.
18: Were you stealing? Were you stealing high street signs?
17: No, but occasionally there would be a sign that we, you know, thought was ripe for the taking, and you know,
18: like a political sign.
17: No, not like a political sign. Like maybe like some sort of. A yield sign or something like that.
19: Connor Stallions would be proud.
17: J-Man writes in, Happer, I'm not into theft, but occasionally. You know, famously, there is a couple. Now, I'm very forthright with you all, so I tell you when, you know, I own up, I fess up to things. You know, I've already told you and, frankly, taunted Pancheros in Des Moines that I am the sauce thief.
18: Ah!
17: But they never do anything about it. They don't really seem to mind all that much.
18: And now apparently you need to steal some more sauce.
17: And now I need to steal more sauce. I'm due. I mean, we're a couple months away from the sauce.
18: But no loyal listener driving through Iowa has not done this on your behalf.
17: I got an email last year when this information was spilled on the air that it was like, I am really mad about this. I'm calling the Panteros, and I also think that you need to be fired or like suspended or something like
0: that.
17: And it got to our bosses, and they were like, hey, what's going on here? Are they talking about your, like, and I'm like, yeah, it's okay, I think. I mean, it's up to you. I guess you could fire me if you want. But I was like, it's all right.
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0: doom, doom, doom. Oh, Black Betty. Fram a lamb.
1: This is from the Blow soundtrack. It is Two Pros and a Cup of Joe, Fox Sports Radio. LeVar Arrington, Brady Quinn, Jonas Knox with you here. Coming up top of next hour, we're going to call it a little over 10 minutes from now. Talk about a changing landscape in the world of sports. You're going to hear the reality of it all from somebody in the NFL that'll be yours right here on FSR. 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
2: Sometimes you can't get to everything in the world of sports or entertainment. Good thing the guys are here to bring you, in case you missed it.
1: Guys, in case you missed this, we had had this conversation a couple of times now about when it was going to get announced and become official and when this deal was going to be done and when Brady Quinn was going to get a pair of shoes because he called it and was closest to the return date and signing of Aaron Rodgers with the Pittsburgh Steelers. And we talked on Friday about this report that was out there that Rodgers is in town. He was expected to sign with the Steelers over the weekend and everything was hunky-dory and we're good to go. And then Jerry Dulick posted this over the weekend and said the following. Aaron Rodgers has been in town for a couple of days, but the Steelers have not met with him yet and instead have been talking with his agent. Rodgers has stayed away from the team's Southside facility while the three-day rookie minicamp has been going on. So we got all sorts of conflicting reports. Omar Khan, the GM of the Steelers, said he doesn't know specifically where Aaron Rodgers was over the weekend. You got one outlet saying one thing, another saying another, and we're sitting here with our you-know-whats dangling in the wind trying to figure out whether or not somebody's going to get a pair of shoes on this show. What the F is going on? Also, side note, I think Brady's got intel in this whole situation, and so I'm starting to wonder whether or not this entire bet was on the up and up. I'd like to know.
3: First off, let me begin by saying that's the bed you made. Now go lay in it, okay? You wanted to bet. We were now betting. Whether there was inside information or not, doesn't matter. All right? That comes with the territory. So it is what it is. Like I said, I suspect something will happen before their minicamp.
1: All right. Var, what's going on with your Steelers? All right, they're letting this guy, you know, drag him around. I mean, what's happening here, man?
4: It sounds like they're figuring out if Aaron Rodgers is going to be a Pittsburgh Steeler or not.
1: If they're only talking to his agent, this is contract, right? Is this about money?
4: You'd have to assume that it's about getting a contract done. I mean, why else talk to the agent, right?
1: I mean, I guess, you know, I just want to know what
4: are they talking to him to say, well, we have this tender on him, and you know, he's not going to go play for someone else. I mean, could it be connected to him wanting to play somewhere else and not wanting to play for the Steelers? I can see that. That could be maybe the only other possibility as to why an agent is involved other than getting the contract details done.
1: That'd be a fun wrinkle to the whole story. That's fun. By the way, speaking of fun, I don't know if you guys saw this, but this was pointed out to me by a loyal listener, Justin in Cincinnati. But we've kind of mentioned this over the past couple of years on this show. The enhanced games, which is basically the Olympics where everybody's on the gas. It has begun trading on the New York Stock Exchange under the ticker ENHA. And I thought to myself, oh, that's cool. And I didn't realize we are 2 weeks away from the enhanced games getting ready to start in Las Vegas, May 24th. So if you are into the Olympics with a little bit of hot sauce mixed in, welcome to the enhanced games. Who's in? Who's watching 2 weeks from now?

0: this evens the playing field just a little bit for some of us, you know, non-athletes trying to make it here. All right, so they're going to gas up, and May 24th, this is all going down. I'm watching it. I can't wait to see it. I think it's going to be tremendous. If they're making a spectacle out of a hot dog eating contest every year, why can't you let these guys get on the good stuff and just go see what they can do and push their bodies to the limits? Why not?
1: Wrong with you, man.
0: Why not? No more judging. None of that. Enough with that crap.
2: I'm ready for it. Let's go.
0: Yeah. Enhance away. Like, take what you got to take. It's now actively trading on the New York Stock Exchange, and we're all going to get to witness it coming up in 2 weeks. 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

0: Good morning and welcome in. 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Connor Happer with you today alongside Joey Colbert. We have no mic guest.
1: But
0: in lieu of not having a mic guest today on the show, we didn't decide to replace him with another mic guest or any mic guest at all, so it's just nobody.
2: If it's the two of us.
0: If we can't get a mic guest, then it'll just be the two of us.
2: That's the rules.
0: We will have a mic guest tomorrow. Not the regular mic guest, but a different mic guest. And then we will have the regular mic guest back the rest of the week. So we got a lot to get through from over the weekend. And we're glad that you're with us this morning. So coming up today on the show, we will talk with our friends, as we regularly do on Mondays, Tim Verghese and Michael Bruntz. Perfect timing for both of them. Again, it always seems as if they do land with perfect timing because there's baseball that happened from over the weekend. Nebraska baseball swept Iowa. That's got to feel good.
2: Yeah, it's got to feel good. They finally beat them once.
0: And Tim Verghese, as recruiting, did indeed take center stage last week, at least momentarily.
2: So. He also went virus as well, if you remembered the B-Dub's tweet or something. He had a response to B-Dub's announcement, I think, on the Boneless Wings or something, and he made a tweet and got a lot of traction on Twitter.
0: Okay, that's right. We'll ask him about his virus tweet, or if we can remember to ask him about his virus tweet.
2: Don't worry, I'm here, Connor.
0: Speaking of virus, the folks are over at UNMC taking care of them at the quarantine.
2: Yeah.
0: I saw that. I read the story this morning. I was like, wow, this is a weird, weird feeling because I have filled myself with an extreme amount of pride because, you know, the state of Nebraska and UNMC is able to step in and help with this situation. Also, you know, you're bringing a bunch of sick people to the state of Nebraska. So
2: that's typically a thing. That's what happened when COVID first began around late 2019.
0: They were not able to contain that.
2: No, they were not. And we had an outbreak, and we were stuck at home.
0: This is not a pandemic.
2: It won't be.
0: I watched the news over the weekend, and they told me that it wasn't going to be. So that's a good thing. Matthew writes in, by the way, on YouTube, I am in no way a Creighton fan, but that is the logo/hat they need to go back to. Happer, clean and crisp C.
2: That was really nice. That was really nice.
0: You like this?
2: Yeah.
0: If you're watching along with us on YouTube, I'm not like I like an athletic type of wear, right? Like the material that I like to wear is like the lighter stuff, the breathable stuff. So this is not that as far as the hat is concerned. It's like a corduroy. I don't even know what the actual material is. But it is fantastic. It is what some people had. Now, it's not what the team wore, but it's what a lot of people had in 1991. We had our 35th anniversary of the 1991 team from over the weekend that went to the College World Series and finished third place. The first, by the way, local team to make the College World Series, which was really cool. There was some great video, and there was a great turnout. And so they gave away a couple hundred of these hats, which are absolutely fantastic. I am also partial to the like Cincinnati Reds looking C.
2: Is that going to be the second MLB franchise going after Creighton over a logo?
0: No, I don't. Because I don't.
2: You had the Blue Jays similarity, and now the Reds.
0: Well, the Blue Jays one was a little bit more, I don't know, obvious because they literally had copied and pasted the Toronto Maple Leaf onto their, you know, the Maple Leaf, the Canadian Maple Leaf onto their jerseys, which was hilarious. And part of the reason that was discontinued is because Creighton made the College World Series in 1991, and then they had some exposure, and the Toronto Blue Jays, Blue Space Jays, said, "Are we sure about this? There's a Canadian Maple Leaf on your jersey. I'm pretty sure that's not right." And so that started the process of, you know, taking that piece of it out of it. And then, of course, Creighton, you know, changed logos entirely about 20 or so years later. So I don't know what the rights are to the sea. A lot of entities use this.
2: Hey, at least it's Canada. They're very nice about it.
0: They're
2: very nice people.
0: Well, they're very nice people, but in some case they could tend to be litigious, and you never know when that is going to happen. So Like I said, our guests today on the show, Tim Verghese, Michael Bruntz, that is our lineup today. We would love to hear from you all. 402-951-1620 on the Prairie Flower Casino Zone Hotline. 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I got it going right now, and I want to get to something that was tweeted at HappenShafe just a moment ago in a second. On the Liquid Trucking Zone Twitter feed, by the way, Liquid Trucking. 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And we say good morning, of course, to our YouTube streamers today. Good morning, folks.
2: Good morning.
0: Glad you are with us here on this Monday. Yeah, once again, I'll mention, you say it's in the song, you say you're up and it's still dark. Not so much anymore.
2: No, it's not.
0: This is looking good.
2: I'll take it.
0: I have a different sort of feeling and vibe when I come to work now, and if there's just ever so slightly a bit of light in the east, which there is, and now we're going to get the sun up even earlier. But you, of course, you know what that means. The in some parts of the world, we'll talk about this a little bit later on, in some parts of the world, the sun just stays up for 80 plus days.
2: I mean, if you're far up north, that's usually the case. There's parts in Alaska I think it's Barrow.
0: Now currently known as Utqiagvik.
2: You
0: didn't think I had that one in my pocket.
2: Yeah, you did good there.
0: Utqiagvik.
2: That's where that local high school blue football field.
0: I believe that is correct. They will have sunlight for 84 consecutive days. Utqiagvik, formerly known as Barrow, potentially city of the day worthy. Potentially Ooh. City. So
2: did you see our listener Sam what he did this weekend? He's really in on this, on establishing a ranking list of City of the Days or power rankings.
0: I was just going to transition over to that. So here we are. Our dear friend Sam was teasing this over the weekend. He has come up with a proprietary ranking system that has several different categories that will ultimately get it down to one number, right? That's what we're trying to do here. We're trying to moneyball this thing. And I think it's a great idea for us to do it, sure, but will we do it is the question.
2: That's more of like an end of the year kind of a thing, I would say.
0: But that's a big undertaking for you, Joey. I mean, you're very, very busy.
2: I got the complete list, though. I got all the cities that we've done.
0: That's good.
2: And then I made a document, and you and Schaefer have access to it, so you guys can contribute. If there's a Friday, I'm not here at all.
0: That's good. So we don't have a proprietary ranking system on how to actually rank the city of the day. That's where Sam comes into play. And so we're going to lean on Sam for these rankings. I think it's fair to say, now I only have one vote amongst the three of us, but I think it's fair to say that the Happer and Schaefer show accepts these rankings. We endorse these rankings, which is a good thing. So you look at all the different categories of what makes a city of the day and what makes the potential best city of the day. They were talking about Sam was ranked them on five different categories: the economic matrix, the infrastructure standing, the safety, health, and education factor, the vibrosity, and the happiness index.
2: Yes.
0: I don't know how he gets to the actual form, like the numbers on each of these formulas, but I cannot wait to see exactly how it is torn apart. But at the end of the day, in the current rankings as the city of the day, the number one city of the day, it's Pittsburgh, Pennsylvania.
2: Amazing.
0: Which when we start, when he said he was going to do this last Friday, and I thought, I wonder what is actually going to win this. I thought Pittsburgh was going to win. Pittsburgh is number one so far, with a Happer and Schaefer City of the Day score of 78.8. Cookeville, by the way, which was our City of the Day on Friday, does come in the top 10 so far, but it is in danger of getting bumped off. I'm not sure how many we've had. Probably can't be a whole lot more than 10.
2: I think around 15. I got the document right here. I could do the math.
0: Yeah.
2: But Oxford's on the list. One of our
0: Look at that.
2: One of our first, our favorite, or one of our great cities out in Ohio. It's at number 6.
0: I think that was important because we had the guest on for that, which was really, really fun. Oklahoma City is on there. Nebraska hopes that they can return to Oklahoma City in a different sport this time around as the softball team gets raring to go for the postseason. So, Sam, for the bottom of our hearts, thank you. This is great and hilarious.
2: Yeah, we've done 14 cities so far, so this Friday will be the 15th milestone.
0: If you're not inside the top 10 right now and you're a city of the day on Happer and Schaefer, you're never going to be. You will only go down at this point, sadly. So we will never hear from four of these cities again, 11, 12, 13, and 14.
2: Unfortunately.
0: Yep, it's sad, but not all of them can be winners. Elsewhere today on the show, a lot to get to. A lot to get to. I saw a story in the World Herald from over the weekend. We can get back into the Trey Taylor thing for a second just to clean it up, I suppose, from last week. He actually commented on this a little bit with Rivals, and then his dad commented on it to the Omaha World Herald. So we can discuss that a little bit during the show today. Nebraska softball wins the Big Ten Championship. We'll stay home for a regional and potentially a super as well. We'll discuss the NCAA Softball Selection Committee, who created themselves a potentially interesting matchup in the super regional and left Omaha on the doormat. Sad.
2: That was very unfortunate. A tough loss to South Dakota in the finals. They dominated the first game of that doubleheader because they lost the first matchup against South Dakota. It was South Dakota. So they had to fight their way in the loser's bracket, and then they unfortunately lost by one run.
0: So they didn't get in, even though that there was a plea from Omaha and Adrian Dowd, the statement put out there, and that I certainly agreed with. But, man, it was going to be probably not going to end up in their favor, and it did not for the selection committee yesterday. Nebraska baseball has to battle through it a little bit this weekend. It wasn't always pretty. We're going to talk about where they're at going into the final weekend here. The final week, I should say. Tomorrow, Nebraska-Creighton, round 3 for the final time this year. Should be an awesome night, by the way. Fireworks and the whole shebang after the game. Once again, I will make the plea, if you are listening right now, go to the game tomorrow night and let's get 15,000-20,000 people in there like the good old days.
2: I think it'll happen. There'll be a large number of fans at tomorrow's game. It's going to be beautiful outside.
0: Because did you see the crowds in Lincoln this weekend?
2: They were
0: very, very good. 7,000 plus each day. Great weekend of Big Ten baseball.
2: Didn't it pass the crowd from the USC series?
0: Because
2: I remember hearing there was potential that it could top the crowd from that series.
0: Yeah, so 22,815 fans, third largest conference series all time at Hawks Field, and the most for a conference series since 2006.
2: Wow.
0: At a season high 79-48 on Sunday afternoon at Hawks Field at Haymarket Park, which is pretty good. So let's see if we can transfer some of that that energy to downtown Omaha tomorrow. I want to talk a little bit about baseball, the baseball side of it, where they stand. Obviously, there's the whole hosting the regional conversation and all those different things that is still yet to be determined. But we will get into the baseball side of it and the things you can't control side of it as we go on throughout the show today as well. I saw an absolutely absurd college baseball game in downtown Omaha yesterday. Creighton was the reason why that number ended up falling short this week. We had the 4.5 on the over-under. I took the over. I think Schaefer took the under for total wins between Nebraska and Creighton, and Creighton couldn't get more than one win against Georgetown over the weekend. So they lost 2 out of 3, and yesterday was a particularly absurd game. So we will discuss that ever so briefly during the show. Also, congratulations, Joey, and welcome to Schedules Week.
2: We finally made it.
0: Can you believe it?
2: I cannot believe it.
0: It's Schedules.
1: I can't believe it!
0: So did they put out an official, like, did they assign themselves to any time yet, or are they still keeping it very nebulous so they could bump it back just in case?
2: So if you want more information on how the NFL schedule is going to, how the announcement's going to work, There's a couple of accounts you can follow to kind of keep tabs on. There's Aussie NFL, that's a really credible source, and then I think NFL Nerd. But there should be games announced today.
0: Oh, so they're going to leak them.
2: Yeah, they're going to leak them. So, according to NFL Nerd...
0: But when's the actual schedule release show?
2: The show's going to be on Thursday at, 7 o'clock. You could watch it on ESPN. I'm sure NFL Network's going to have something. But if you want to expect several games to be leaked, today around 10:30 in the morning, NBC's got a game expected. Fox at 4, Amazon at 6:30, and then Disney's got games at 4 o'clock tomorrow. Wednesday, you'll get your NFL international games, your Netflix games, your YouTube games. And then Thursday's the big deal. But as we know, last year, the schedule got leaked before the show began. So expect a lot of a storm of leaks through the next few days.
0: Yeah,
2: I would say.
0: Also, it is
2: pay attention to me because I'll be monitoring things as well. And I think there was one game leaked on the schedule, and that was a London game.
0: Oh, what's going to happen this week is whether it's purposeful or not purposeful. I mean, the teams are getting the schedules now. Teams have the schedules in their hands, and so when that happens and the schedule has been distributed, whether it's on a team-to-team basis or a league-wide basis, you're going to hear some things. And so things will happen this week. Also, it is, on Thursday, it is a great day for social media where they'll have all the teams will have their videos and they'll be poking a lot of fun at a variety of different things.
2: Can't wait to see what the Chargers are cooking this year.
0: Well, you just wonder how many references to Diana Rossini and Mike Vrabel there are going to be.
2: I think the Chargers do play the Patriots this coming season.
0: We should probably set an over-under on how many references to that situation there will be.
2: So there's
0: in the 30 schedule releases, I'm going to guess I set the number at 2.5.
2: 2.5?
0: Yeah. I think it probably goes a little bit over, but
2: I think it should be 3.5. I think there's...
0: Oh, you want to move it up?
2: I want to move it up to 3.5.
0: We'll move it up.
2: And I'm going to pick the over. I think
0: teams, and you're still going over.
2: I'm going to still go over.
0: And should we move it up to 5.5?
2: That's asking too
0: much. Should we move it up to 10.5, 15
2: That's way too much.
0: Maybe every team in the league references it in their schedule.
2: I think you could at least get three from their division rivals. You got the Bills, Dolphins, and Jets, and they got them twice, obviously.
0: And some teams don't they don't go all out like the Chargers or whatever. They always win this. They always win
2: they
0: the
2: do.
0: Quote unquote
2: they do.
0: Schedule release. Some teams just, put the schedule out there. But I'm excited to see what kind of new fun innovation there is on tap this week, Thursday, in the NFL. Also, our Man of the Weekend coming up at the end of this hour. And Nebraska and Illinois will meet yet again on Friday night.
2: We were wrong.
0: Football.
2: We were all wrong.
0: We were all wrong. How did we all miss it? I mean, we only had... We had three options. I figured we would have covered all of our bases on all three of those.
2: There was a growing consensus, not everybody, because Schaefer had Oregon, but a lot of people were believing that the Michigan State game was going to be that that Friday game.
0: But was that my guess?
2: That was my guess. That might have been your guess as well, because I know you didn't pick Oregon.
0: No, I didn't pick Oregon.
2: Schaefer picked the Oregon game, which I didn't think was going to happen because he got two big name schools playing each other, and they're going to want that on a Saturday.
0: I guess Nebraska and Illinois is just destined for Friday.
2: It's like the Iowa game. They play Fridays every season.
0: Just whenever they play each other, they're going to play each other on a Friday. So that is the case. We could discuss that. And the Big Ten's entire Friday night slate. May must be one of your favorite months of the year, Joey, or if not your favorite month of the year, because there is schedules coming out from all over the place.
2: It's an early birthday present for me, Connor.
0: We saw a lot of good college football releases on Friday, and then we'll see plenty, I think. I think we'll see some leak throughout this week. Normally, college football likes to stay around Memorial Day. The networks like to put their stuff up around Memorial Day. Of course, we have the NFL schedule this week and a variety of different things. But it is schedule month. As we prepare for the fall, it is schedule month. And then you could start to assemble your master, giant schedule. And then eventually you'll get, a Creighton basketball schedule. And you'll throw that stuff on there. Oh, man. It's all coming together. It's all coming together.
2: And I'm going to my goal this coming season is to try to get to a Packers game. So I'm very eager to see the schedule just to see what I got and what my options are if I go to a game.
0: All right. Well,
2: there's going to be big name teams on the Packers home game list. You got the annual three teams, Bears, Vikings, Lions, but the Bills, Cowboys are going to town. You also got the Panthers, Falcons.
0: Oh, you should go to a Panthers-Packers game. That'd be an easy ticket.
2: I'm keeping my eye on the Vikings game because I've seen the Packers lose to the Lions, beat the Bears. I just need to complete the trifecta with a Minnesota tie.
0: All right. You never know what weekend it lands on with Nebraska football. Maybe there's a way where Happer and Schaefer's show can make its way up to Green Bay or something like that, even though it seems like way too big of an undertaking for just a weekend. Anyway, we are off and running on a Monday. Appreciate you guys all being with us today. Keep us company, 402-951-1620. We always appreciate it when you do that. We will come back. Don't forget our Man of the Weekend coming up in about 20 minutes. You can get your Man of the Weekend in as well. If you have one, send it our way at Happenshafe on the Liquid Trucking Zone Twitter feed as well. We're back after this on a Monday on 1620 The Zone.
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4: Warming up on Monday, expect mostly to partly sunny skies throughout the day, becoming breezy later on with southwest winds gusting up to 25 miles per hour, highs in the mid-80s. I'm meteorologist Sean Everson from KETV Newswatch 7.
3: 1620 The Zone. Traffic.
5: From the Plumrite time-saving traffic center, no major accidents or slowdowns in the Omaha Metro in the early hours of this Monday morning. Things are looking clear on the main routes like I-80 Dodge Street and the JFK, with traffic moving right at the speed limit. No construction or lane restrictions to worry about either, so usual drive times are right on schedule. If you're heading out for your commute, it should be smooth sailing out there. I'm Jake Janicek.
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0: And just because Cinco de Mayo, the holiday, has gone by, that doesn't mean we can't still celebrate the Cinco de Mayo Festival, celebrating 106 years this week from May 15th to May 17th on historic South 24th Street. You could join us here at Usher Media Omaha in honoring the vibrant Mexican culture that shapes Omaha for over a century down at the Cinco de Mayo Parade, Saturday, May 16th at 9:30. We'll march at the parade with our sister station and sponsor the parade, Sweet 98.5, as well. So come on down on Saturday morning. But as always, we'd love to hear from you all today on the show, 402-951-1620. While we're at it, I got to be about it. And that's why we take a phone call on the Prairie Flower Casino Zone hotline. Here's Random Mike. Hi, Mike. Good morning.
19: Yeah. Did you guys get a good look at that collision with Jordy? In that game where he was almost ejected.
0: No, but I couldn't, like, so I guess UCLA was trying to challenge and you know, for obstruction. They, basically, it seemed like they were trying to just get her kicked out of the game, which, I mean, if I were the opposing team against Jordy Fromm, I would want her to probably not be in the game. So, although it seems like some shenanigans, I'd say.
19: Yeah, but I'm talking about I mean, it was a pretty violent collision, okay? And then everybody was in agreement, well, that was Jordy's fault. But the fact is, I mean, when you look at it closely, the other girl ran into her. I mean, timing is everything. I mean, if you watch this team, this Nebraska team, everything they do is really well done and very aggressive. And the base running, like, you're getting the best. I mean, you're a baseball guy. You get the best possible jump, the secondary lead. You're going full speed. You know, it's a ground ball to second base. At that time, Jordy is going full speed to second, and the second baseman is not in her path. She's a few feet behind. And then she runs forward aggressively. The second baseman aggressively goes through the ball, probably trying to get a double play out of it, because the bases are loaded with one out, I believe. And if she doesn't run forward into Jordy, there's no collision. There was no way for Jordy to avoid the collision the way it happened. So when she started going to second base, there was a clear path. And then the girl's right in front of it. There was no way for her to avoid that. I mean, that's what happened. And everybody says, well, that was her fault. So I Googled the softball rule when there's a collision between the base runner and the defender. And it's not all one-sided where it's all on the offensive player. It depends on whether the defender has the ball. If not, it can be interference or it can be obstruction. That's what I'm saying. I was wondering if either one, any of you guys actually saw exactly what happened. It wasn't just her running into the girl. It was the girl coming forward into her, basically, and she's right in her path, and there's no way to avoid it. And then on top of that, so what I'm saying is we should have appealed it. And they appealed it. They didn't appeal it. They won in terms the play was stopped and we were penalized. And then they appealed because they want her out of the game. Yeah, I understand what you're saying.
0: Right.
19: What the hell? Let's go for it. Let's try to get the best player out. But it shouldn't have been against us in the first place the way I read the rule and the way what makes sense. You know, if you're a base runner and you're aggressively going to the next base, and there's nobody in your path, you're allowed to do that.
0: Yeah, Mike, I honestly can't add any context to it because I wasn't watching live at the time. I only saw, like, you know, I've only seen the snippet of it, and I agree with what you're saying. So I don't know. Like, ultimately, it didn't matter all that much. I mean, luckily, because although I don't know that it would have mattered all that much anyway, because it was the Big Ten championship game in which both of the teams were going to be top eight seeds, you know, no matter what. But you like to bring home the hardware, I suppose.
19: That's all true. That's all true. No, I was wondering if any of you guys actually, you know, like, and look, when you're watching something live, it's different than when you're watching the replay.
0: 100%.
19: Live, it looks like, hey, she ran in. I mean, it was a violent collision, and it's kind of amazing nobody was hurt. Yeah, it's, if you look at it, and there's total agreement among the talking heads. And apparently, our own coach agreed. No, that was our fault. She ran into her. Well, she had an open path, and the girl, the second baseman, was a few feet behind at the time. You know, timing is everything. So, yeah, I was just wondering, because I'm apparently the only one that says, hey, it wasn't even her fault. We should have appealed.
0: Mike, thanks for the call. Good to hear from you.
19: You got it.
0: Okay. Yeah, so Nebraska softball, by the way, is the number four national seed in the NCAA softball tournament. By the way, so they did the brackets. Why are they doing this thing in softball now where they're trying to seed it like the basketball tournament? They're like giving the ones, the teams that would be one seeds like it were the NCAA basketball tournament. So, like, for example, Nebraska is technically a one seed, the fourth one seed, even though they are just a one seed in their region. They are not necessarily the number one overall national seed. Like, it makes sense when you mirror it over to basketball. But people have known it to be this way in softball, in baseball, where you rank them 1 to 8 and then 1 to 16, basically. You have your national seeds, and then you have your regional host sites. And then you know which number it is attached to. I just think it makes it mildly more confusing. Now you're doing it like regional inside a regional, which is really, really odd to me. So if you do it in the new way, Nebraska is a one seed in their corner of the bracket in the NCAA tournament. And they are matched up with an 8 seed, who is Louisville, who is the 2 seed in their own bracket. And then if they make it to a super, they're matched up with a 4 seed in Oklahoma State, which actually is a 13 overall seed in the NCAA tournament. I don't know why they do it this way. I don't know why they changed it. I feel like it makes it more confusing. Maybe they're trying to standardize everything across all of the sports. I can't make a whole lot of sense of it.
2: Doesn't make sense. Just do one, two, three, four.
0: You've had it one way for so long, and softball fans and baseball fans know it to be that way, and they can comprehend it and they can make sense of it. We don't have to basketballize as much as I love basketball, and as much as I love the NCAA basketball tournament, we do not have to basketballize the softball and baseball tournament. It doesn't need to be that way, because they have their own fans and can understand it. Anyway, whatever. Nebraska will be at home for the regional in softball this coming weekend, where they will open with South Dakota. That is the Summit League champion. We'll talk about that in a second. Louisville and Grand Canyon inside their region as well. And then potentially matched up with the Stillwater, Oklahoma regional, which features Oklahoma State, Stanford, Eastern Illinois, and Princeton. That is, of course, if Nebraska is able to get out of the regional round. Now, the immediate reaction is, does the NCAA Softball Selection Committee just really like drama? They are potentially matching up Oklahoma State and Nebraska in a super regional round where local Omaha Scut product Ruby Malin pitches for Oklahoma State, and those two teams have a little bit of a history together, not a negative history or anything like that, but there's some local flair in the Oklahoma State roster, and you know, they have played each other this year in a couple games, so that could be fun. Either way, you know, the path to getting to the College World Series in Oklahoma City, the Women's College World Series in Oklahoma City, was always going to be difficult. Now this just makes it maybe a little bit more interesting, which I think is sort of fun. And so you have that piece of it. And then you have what would have likely been Omaha, who would have been the four seed in the Lincoln Regional, which, you know, is one thing. I don't think it's particularly like fun for Omaha or even for Nebraska to play a quote unquote rival in their regional. It didn't end up being that way because Omaha lost in the Summit League Championship game. After they lost in the Summit League Championship game, there was a statement that was put out from Adrian Dowell, the athletic director at Omaha, who said this. He said, "Our softball program has consistently demonstrated that it belongs in the national stage, combining a challenging schedule with sustained success against quality opponents throughout the season. This group has shown resilience, depth, and the ability to compete with anyone, anywhere, which is exactly what the NCAA championship demands. We are confident that Omaha's full body of work this season reflects a consistent top-ranked mid-major program worthy of a at-large consideration by the selection committee." That plea was not heard by the committee. All that is correct, by the way. And they, Adrian and Mike Hurd and the folks over there at Omaha, they could have gone a different direction, which is, hey, like, you have seen, I think they went the right direction with as far as their plea to get into this NCAA tournament, because that's ultimately what they're trying to do. They're trying to make a case for themselves. But they could have said, hey, look, you've seen us in this thing before, and we've won games before. We are certainly capable. This is more than just a, you know, you could put the mid-major logo on us. You could put the mid-major label on us, which we accept and is frankly just true. But we could beat anybody in the country. We don't act like it in softball. We have been really, really good for a long period of time now. And we do everything that the committee asks us to do as far as the non-conference is concerned. We're going to go out and we're going to challenge ourselves and we're going to play teams and we're not going to be just doormats doing it. We're not only going to play teams, we're going to win against them. And so the rub here is, if they don't get into the NCAA tournament, even though they schedule like crazy and they get, you know, this is what the NCAA selection committee asks them to do. All right, schedule like crazy.
2: And they did.
0: Go and win some of those games. And then, yeah, how are you going to give yourself a chance to get to the NCAA tournament? They don't get to the NCAA tournament. And then what happens is they go next year, or they go the year after that, and they're looking for opponents to go play. And they're like, hey, we want to play you guys, and we want to play some of the best teams in the country. And they're like, what advantage does that get us? You're a mid-major team, and your RPI is sitting in the whatever, you know, in the 90s or whatever it might be, the 80s. And if we lose to you, it's a disaster for us. Even if we beat you, we don't gain that much from it. So why would we play you in the first place? And so it's this vicious cycle. I hope they don't run into that. Traditionally, that has not been the case in this sport in particular. And in baseball, you know, a lot of teams will just play who they want to play. But they go out and schedule. I mean, you know, Omaha played Arkansas. They didn't win that game this year. They played Arkansas a couple different times. They went out and played Nebraska a couple different times. They played high-major teams really all across the board throughout the month of February when you're kind of just starting off. And, you know, and they didn't get in. Now, ultimately, do their numbers dictate that they should have got into the tournament as far as their metrics are concerned? Probably not. And so they know the truth of the reality of it, which is, hey, if we don't win our Summit League tournament, we're going to have a really difficult time getting in. But that doesn't mean you shouldn't make the case for yourself. So I'm glad Adrian and Omaha did that over the weekend. Unfortunately, they fall a little bit short. Creighton softball, by the way, was in the Big East championship game for the third consecutive year, and yet again fell short to UConn. They pushed them to a winner take all game three and got into the game late before UConn exploded. I think it was in the fifth inning to take the Big East champion. So the dream of all three of them being in the same regional in Lincoln just ended up short over the weekend, but that is certainly the way we were trending for a little while. So Nebraska softball, the one local team in the NCAA tournament, and they appear poised to make a deep run. So we'll have more on that as we go on throughout the show, and we'll, of course, have more on baseball as well. But let's take a break. Our Man of the Weekend is coming up next. I'm going to college baseball for my Man of the Weekend. I have a couple suggestions that we got on Twitter at Happenshafe already. But not local college baseball. I'll tell you about it after this on 1620 The Zone.
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0: right, it's time for our man of the weekend. Joey got distracted during the break because he already saw an NFL schedule leak. First thing on Monday morning, and they're already getting pumped out. All right, tell us what it is.
1: Week one, Sunday Night Football. Cowboys at the Giants.
0: Oh,
1: that's from Aussie NFL and NFL Nerd.
0: You got to go to the NFC Beast. The NFC Least.
1: The Least.
0: Yep, that's what some people are saying. All right, there you go. Cowboys and Giants.
1: I don't know how to feel about that game, though.
0: I don't think you have to feel any way at all.
1: I know. I know. But the matchup for week one Sunday night, you always want to go out with a bang. Last year we had the Bills and Ravens where that ended in crazy fashion.
0: I always say that you could do anything you want with Sunday Night Football. I'm going to watch Sunday Night Football no matter what.
1: Yeah, I know that. I watch it regardless. It's just
0: but you're
1: matchup.
0: Trying to pop a number.
1: Yeah, I get it.
0: And that's
1: I get it. It's New York, New York. People love Dallas at New York.
0: There's a little bit of positive momentum with the Giants. Obviously, a nice head coaching hire over the offseason.
1: Yeah, that's
0: so
1: true.
0: There, you gotta
1: got Harbaugh's debut against the Cowboys. I totally get it.
0: A little bit of momentum there. All right, man of the weekend. Let's go to your man of the weekend first. Your meaning from Twitter. Here's Sam who says, man of the weekend, Freedom Akinmolada. Remember Freedom?
1: I remember him.
0: The former Husker made his debut for the Omaha Beef. According to Sam, he made 2 solo tackles and a dozen more assisted, helping the Beef beat, listen to this, the Louisiana Rougarou, 52-6.
1: I wouldn't be able to pronounce that.
0: Can you believe this? That they play again in 2 weeks against the Colorado Spartans. Yes, May 9th, they played at Ralston Arena, Liberty First Credit Union, against the Shreveport Rougarou. Which is frankly amazing. That is unbelievable. Actually, they're on the road this upcoming weekend against the Sioux City Bandits, according to their.
1: Is Tommy Armstrong still on the Beef, or is he done?
0: I don't know. Maybe they had to replace. Maybe they have a Husker trade program going on.
1: Probably.
0: And they went to Freedom instead. All right, Joey, who's yours?
1: Okay, I had a hard time. I had a couple candidates, but I want to go with the Omaha Mavericks baseball team going out to Oral Roberts, winning that series. Two out of the three. They lost that first one on Saturday, 4-3. So the Friday game got postponed, so they did a doubleheader on Saturday. So they lost the first one, 4-3, and then the second one they were able to win 7-5. And then the rubber match yesterday, they won 8-6. But a great win for the Mavericks that puts them in second place in that Summit League standings. They're already good to go.
0: They are clinched.
1: They clinched the conference tournament. It's just a matter of what seeding they get. Which they got a four-game series against South Dakota State at Tal Anderson Field this week.
0: They do. Congratulations to them. Nice job by Evan and the crew. 2 wins against Oral Roberts this weekend. Oral Roberts has now lost 2 conference series. They're 20-5 in the league, so it's going to come down to a few games at the Summit League tournament, which is coming up in 2 weeks. Same story, by the way, for the Blue Jays, but they lost 2 out of 3 this weekend, but they clinched their spot in the Big East tournament in Cincinnati, in the Cincinnati area, in a couple weeks. Speaking of college baseball, my man of the weekend is not a man at all. Again, I feel like I've done this probably 6 times now.
1: You've done this several times.
0: My man of the weekend is not a man at all, and it's not a man at all again. Did you see this? Did you hear about this?
1: Yes.
0: My man of the weekend is Fogg. Fog.
1: Whoa.
0: Fog is really cool, right? It makes...
1: Except for when you're driving.
0: Except for when you're driving. You don't want to be driving in it. But if you're outside and you're, you know, it's kind of this ambiance thing. It's hard to see anything around you. It's hard to really hear anything around you. You feel as if you are inside while you are outside. Well, fog came in heavily to Columbia, Missouri on Saturday night. Here's the situation. Missouri baseball is welcoming in Vanderbilt for a 3-game weekend series. Missouri had a 7-6 lead in the ninth. Remember, Missouri has been pretty routinely terrible at baseball for the last several years now. Vanderbilt is on the, like, they are looking for a last-ditch effort at this point to get into the NCAA tournament. Not at this point. At this point, speaking in Saturday terms, they are no longer. I'll tell you why. Vanderbilt, down 7-6 in the ninth inning. Had 2 on when Braden Holcomb came to the plate and hit a ball to right center field. exit velocity of 108, right? And they paired that along with the launch angle, and they said that that ball traveled 380 feet. And they thought, by looking at the TrackMan system, that's a home run, right? I didn't see the ball land, but that's a home run. Everybody ran around the bases. Missouri's outfielders all held their hand up in right center field as if it was some sort of ground rule double or something like that. And they went to replay for 10-plus minutes, and they concluded that they did not know really what happened at all. Vandy dudes all run around the bases, so at the moment it's a 9-7 lead for Vanderbilt. And so after the review, the umpires decided to give him a ground rule double. They said, ground rule double, so everybody go back to their bases except for the one guy who scored. It is a 7-7 tie game. Then the umpire says, after that, he's announcing all of this to the fans in Como all at the same time. He goes, here's what we're going to do. This is going to be a ground rule double, and then also, excuse me, also the game is suspended. We'll talk to you tomorrow at 4 o'clock when we'll restart the game. And that's exactly what they did. They pick it back up on Sunday. It goes to extra innings, and Missouri walks it off in 10. It goes to extra innings, and Missouri walks it off. And Missouri wins the series against Vanderbilt, basically smashing Vandy's any of Vandy's postseason hopes that they had to get to the NCAA tournament. It's a very, very proud program, losing to now 6-21 in the league, Missouri. Vanderbilt, not real. I mean, I'm sure somebody will mention them on Selection Sunday because they're an SEC team, but they are 11-16 in the league, and they just dropped a series to Missouri. You're not allowed to go to the NCAA. Well, let's see. They just dropped 2 out of 3 to Missouri, so you're not allowed to go to the NCAA tournament, in my opinion, when that happens. LSU is having a reckoning with itself. Doesn't look like they're going to the NCAA tournament either. They're down there sitting with South Carolina and Missouri at this point, but the rest of the teams likely are going. So sorry, Vanderbilt, and thank you, Fog.
1: Look at the fog. If you're watching on the video stream, this was right before the ground rule double.
0: You can't see nothing.
1: You can't see anything.
0: It is incredible.
1: It's bad.
0: The video, I should have pulled it, the video of the umpire coming out to make the announcement was absolutely tremendous. He was like, ground rule double, also, this game is over. We'll talk to you tomorrow.
1: Yeah, you could hear the fans were not really happy.
0: They're like, what? Excuse me?
1: Why were we playing this in the first place? But it turned out good for the Missouri fans. They were able to get a win over Vanderbilt.
0: Mike writes in, poll question, is Fog a man?

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1: From the Plumrite Time Saving Traffic Center, no major accidents or slowdowns in the Omaha Metro in the early hours of this Monday morning. Things are looking clear on the main routes like I-80, Dodge Street, and the JFK, with traffic moving right at the speed limit. No construction or lane restrictions to worry about either, so your usual drive times are right on schedule. If you're heading out for your commute, it should be smooth sailing out there. I'm Jake Janicek.
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1: 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Connor Happer, Joey Colbert with you this morning here on Happer and Schaefer. In fact, actually, speaking of lovely, I do think we're going to end up seeing some really warm weather by the end of the week. I just saw a tweet from dear friend Rusty Lord, who was like, "Yeah, it's gonna be way up there.
2: It's gonna be in the high 70s. It's gonna be up to 82 today, but it's gonna be an average of high 70s until you get to the weekend, where it's gonna be in the high and mid 80s.
1: There's gonna be like on Rusty's Friday forecast right now. It says 90.
2: Oh boy.
1: So there is.
2: I'm not ready.
1: There is a well. See, I am like if you're gonna tell me that it's 90, like I can't complain about that when I sit and complain about 55. So, like, we'll take it, in my opinion. And then, you know, coming along with that is the potential of storms and things of that nature. But it looks like a really pleasant start to the early portion of the week, into the mid-80s potentially today, and then a nice night tomorrow. If you were just listening with us on the old terrestrial radio, you heard the commercial for Creighton baseball in Nebraska tomorrow. Come on, let's do it. Get up.
2: Fill
1: Get
2: up
1: out
2: the
1: of
2: chuck.
1: Your damn houses and go downtown. It's not that hard. Let's get 20,000 people in the damn stadium tomorrow. Can we please? Please. I want a big, beautiful baseball atmosphere to send these two teams off. You know, we know Nebraska's going to the NCAA tournament. Creighton's going to have to win the Big East tournament to get into the NCAA tournament. We got two good baseball teams. Let's show up. Let's all watch some fireworks together, and we're all happy, and we'll drink and be merry together, and there definitely won't be any toxicity in the air between the two fan bases.
2: Speaking of toxicity, Schaefer would look at you saying, well, Nebraska fans will get the job done, but will Creighton fans complete the task?
1: Well, I mean, the Creighton fans that there are will show up. They're just smaller in numbers.
2: Yeah. It looks small. It looks small in such a big ballpark. I mean, we went through the numbers last week.
1: Over the weekend. We had over 3,000. On Friday.
2: We went through the numbers last week and determined that it was like about an average of over 2,000 fans attending a Creighton home game. So they averaged in the top 25 in terms of attendance.
1: All I'm saying is, let's get some damn people out to the damn baseball game. By the way, we mentioned this earlier, but the leak is confirmed. Giants and Cowboys, NFC Beast, Week 1. The Giants and Cowboys, and really the entirety of the NFC East, continues to be the most overexposed division in the NFL as it pertains to primetime games. And so they get an ease, like the NFL. The NFL just takes their layups with the Cowboys.
2: Yeah.
1: They're like, here, okay, it's pretty much a guaranteed, like, you know, X million of million viewers, you know, above the standard deviation of what it normally would be. So we'll take it. We'll get off to a great start in Week 1, and then we will go from there.
2: Well, at least I know the Packers won't play the Cowboys in the first 3 weeks, because the Cowboys will have to go to Brazil in Week 3 as their home game. In Week 2, you would assume they host a game that week.
1: What does this mean, by the way, for your schedule prediction now that we have a confirmed Week 1 game?
2: Not looking good, but I'm on the
1: right. What'd you have?
2: Well, for Week 1 Sunday night, I thought I had the Lions going to the Bills. Bills opening up their new stadium on a Sunday night. That's still up for grabs. They're still Monday night there. So
1: smells like Monday night. Yeah,
2: probably. I think the Bills are going to open their season at home at prime time. I would think with that new stadium.
1: So the very first Tirico. Well, Tirico do Thursday night too?
2: No, that's Amazon Prime. That's okay. Oh, wait. Week 1 Thursday night. Yeah, he does. He does. He'll do the two games.
1: That's what I thought. So,
2: but that's going to be on Wednesday now. Remember.
1: On Sunday night football, the first Tirico will be welcome to Jersey, which is not quite as cool as saying Orchard Park or whatever. Did you see Tirico's weekend? He was doing commencement at Syracuse yesterday.
2: Oh, I did not.
1: He took the PJ over to do the Timberwolves and Spurs game.
2: Yeah, Wemby got ejected for the flagrant 2 elbow. I don't know if you saw this, but he was double teamed and he got a little frustrated, so he did a nasty elbow to Nas Reed.
1: I like it. I like a little bit of blood feud in the NBA. This is a good thing. So that series is all tied up. The Knicks absolutely laid waste to the 76ers.
2: Yeah, it made my Celtics look bad, but they weren't going to beat the Knicks in the first place. They got a totally different animal.
1: Oklahoma City is about to lay waste to the Lakers.
2: Yeah, they are.
1: Finishing tonight, and then a big Pistons-Cavs game for tonight.
2: I'm pretty happy the Knicks-Sixers series ended because they would have, I think, either game 5 or 6 on Thursday on NFL schedule release night, and that would have been the only game that night, so there's no NBA action.
1: No NBA to get in the way of Joey's beautiful schedule release.
2: And what's gonna be crazy if the Thunder sweeps the Lakers, both the Thunder and the Knicks will have at least a week of rest before the start of the conference finals, because it's going to be started depending on when the other series end.
1: I'm honestly rooting for the Knicks at this point. I want a bing-bong championship.
2: I don't know, you would hate this, this would be your nightmare. I do not know what to do if it's going to be Knicks and Thunder, because I don't root
1: for the Thunder.
2: Yeah, I don't root for their brand of basketball. I have no issue with the New York Knicks basketball players. I just don't like the fan base.
1: Obviously,
2: they are the Dallas Cowboys of the NBA.
1: I think they're more funny than anything, but I watch from afar. I'm obviously not a Boston Celtics fan, so it's more funny to me. They do love yelling at each other. That much is for sure.
2: People on the East Coast do.
1: I think it's kind of cute in a way. All right. So speaking of schedules, that's the setup for the NFL in week one. And then, of course, the next two nights in the NBA. Headley writes in, by the way, Joey out on the concrete jungle and its people.
2: I love the city. I just don't like the sports teams.
1: You love the city. You love Madison Square Garden because you love the Big East.
2: I love the garden. I've been there. It's a huge,
1: tremendous.
2: Yeah, it's tremendous.
1: It's tremendous.
2: I always want to go to a basketball game in the garden.
1: But you don't want to be outside with the idiots yelling "Bing bong, bing bong, let's go Knicks."
2: I'm trying to remember if I wore my Celtics gear for that Madison Square Garden tour. I just know I wasn't harassed like I was with Minnesota Vikings fans when I went to the Metrodome decked out in Aaron Rodgers gear.
1: Nah, they'll yell at you a little bit. You just got to ignore them. You're gonna get harassed.
2: No, I didn't get harassed at all. This was like 10 years ago. So I was still in high school at that time.
1: Maybe they were having a good day.
2: Probably.
1: All right. Speaking of schedules, got this on Friday. The Big Ten and Fox announced their 2026 Friday night football lineup, of which Nebraska. I mean, we can talk about this. Nebraska is clearly not opposed to playing on Friday nights. They just don't want to do it at home unless
2: it's the Iowa game.
1: It does seem like they are minimally opposed to playing Friday nights at home. I don't know if there's any actual real stipulations in there that pertain to Nebraska, such as, hey, don't put us on here, you know, for X amount of years. Obviously they're pretty good about keeping it it's an 18-team league, right? And everybody's going to have to play on Friday night at some point. They keep it pretty equitable, with the exception of they'll give Ohio State, you know, kind of whatever they want. And so if Ohio State goes to them, it's like, hey, look, we can't do this. We can't play on Friday nights at home because we have the hospital or whatever their stupid, idiotic excuse is. Fine. And because you're our bell cow of the conference, like, whatever. We'll give you what you want. Nebraska, I don't think it makes that big of a deal to them to go play Friday night on the road, except for when you look at the schedule around them. We'll talk about that in a second. But they do draw a Friday night game. Friday, November 6th, on the road in Shambana. Champaign-Urbana, as they take on the Illinois Fighting Illini yet again.
2: That's like the third time now.
1: So third time, it'll be the third time in 4 years. They did not play each other last year. Illinois wins in Lincoln in 2024 on a Friday night. Nebraska won in Champaign in 2023 on a Friday night. Of course, that was coming off of the Michigan game where they got absolutely completely dismantled and destroyed. Had the practice on the Sunday, came back in full pads practice, and then came back and won on a Friday, which was viewed at the time as like a big. I mean, that was a big Matt Rhule win. Felt like sort of a big moment there, and you know, obviously weren't able to keep momentum up enough to get to a bowl game. that year, but dropped a big momentum swing game in 2024 as well to Illinois. So there's something about these games that just are attractive to Friday night. I don't really understand it. I'm not super against it. I don't know why Nebraska and Illinois keep ending up on Friday night, though. They're destined to do so. I think they played another Friday night, I think in 2017 or somewhere around there. I think it was the Riley era. But it feels like these two teams are playing at unorthodox times, seemingly all the time. But what do we do? Do we just move this thing to Friday permanently?
2: Probably.
1: I'm not sure. Why does this keep happening between these two teams? And what is so attractive about Illinois and Nebraska that makes it end up being a Friday night game seemingly every single year?
2: Obviously, Nebraska is going to give you the numbers with the fans tuning in regardless of the game, but I guess the Illinois matchup is pretty good for a conference standpoint, I guess. I don't know. I don't think people are going to want to see Nebraska against Rutgers or Nebraska Maryland. They kind of want to see a good old-fashioned Big Ten matchup, and this type of game usually delivers. I mean, the last time around when it was in Lincoln, when it was in Matt Rhule's second year, it went to overtime. Illinois won that game 31-24. But it was a great matchup, a great football game in general. I think they're expecting something kind of like that.
1: Well, I mean, there's that, and then there's how it fits with the rest of the schedule of the league. So you look at November 7th, which is the Saturday of Week 10 college football that week.
2: Don't forget that day, Notre Dame-Miami took the NBC primetime game, and you got a bunch of other good games on that Big Ten schedule.
1: There are. So that's the other thing. I mean, Oregon-Ohio State is almost certain to be Big Noon because that game is at Ohio State. It is not at Oregon, which would take it out of being Big Noon.
2: You think over Michigan State and Michigan? Wow.
1: Definitely.
2: For the CBS game.
1: Wait, you think that's the CBS game?
2: I said
1: Oregon-Ohio State, Big Noon.
2: Yeah, but I would think that would be moved to 2:30 CBS, but I guess Fox would usually get the first pick, and that's going to be the game they're going to
1: Right, I guess we don't know which. I would assume that was one of the weeks where Fox is going to take the first pick. I think the draft is like basically happening at the moment. Fox is going to take the first pick that week because Oregon and Ohio State happened to play each other that week, and they're going to take that game almost certainly.
2: Unfortunately for Oregon.
1: And so Michigan State is that week as well. Iowa goes to Northwestern that week. Penn State goes to Washington that week. That feels like a late night kick on NBC. That's out on the West Coast. And so you have some other good games. And Nebraska and Illinois is, you know, a relatively high ranking game for the week. And you say, all right, well, let's squeeze this on Friday. Of course, the last time those two teams played each other, it did a really good number on Friday night. I believe it was Fox's best Friday night audience in 2024. And it just keeps on happening. Multiple Friday games for the fifth straight year now for Nebraska football as they will take on Illinois. But it is not a home game. I don't know how you guys feel about home games on Friday nights. I know it was a big topic of conversation when it happened a couple of years ago. I certainly don't seem to care as much as other folks do. I'm not a huge stakeholder in the process, though.
2: No.
1: I like it. And then you have to wonder about, okay, what does it mean for the schedule around us? Are we taken care of as far as the schedule around us is concerned? Here's what Nebraska has beforehand. They play Washington at home. So you play Washington at home on literally Halloween, October 31st. That'll be really fun. Maybe they can get a night game out of that. Short week, come back, road trip at Illinois, and then come back again, long week at Rutgers going out to the East Coast. So you're a little bit protected for a long road trip on the back end.
2: Yeah.
1: I know coaches care about that. They seem to talk about it an awful lot. I know it, for some reason, matters to them like a ton, but I think Nebraska is relatively protected as it pertains to the schedule as well. We should have honestly... That should have been the heavy favorite from day one. And maybe it was. We were just trying to manifest it into it not happening because it feels like it's boring at this point with those two teams meeting on Friday night.
2: Feels repetitive. And also one thing, John Bishop mentioned this, I believe, on Friday after the announcement. But Washington now gets an extra day of rest before facing Nebraska on Halloween because they have that bye week after on the week of October 24th, and They're going to be on the road at Purdue. They got back-to-back Friday games. They're hosting the Hawkeyes, and then the week later they're at Purdue. But they get that bye week, 15 days of rest before they travel to Lincoln for Nebraska. Then meanwhile, Nebraska's having to deal with that, and then a short rest turnaround going to Illinois after the Washington game.
1: That's okay. I mean, Washington is traveling a whole heck of a lot.
2: Oh, yeah, they are.
1: During that period of time. So, like, another day of rest added on to a bye week is not, you know, particularly difference making. Yeah. I don't think, but that is a long stretch, I suppose, without a game before they play Nebraska on October the 31st. So here's the full Big Ten Friday night slate. There are some more Friday night games, especially earlier on the season where they have a little bit more inventory than the World Series, you know, and playoff baseball comes into play in October. And so you're able to make some room for Big Ten games exclusively there. Fresno and USC to start the season off on the first Friday of the year. I guess actually that would be the second Friday of the year, September 4th. It's Friday, September 25th, after going to the Big 12 for a couple weeks, Northwestern and Indiana. There you go. That's fun. October 2nd, Penn State at Northwestern. That'll be a big one for Northwestern in their brand new stadium.
2: That's going to be their first one at that new stadium. They're playing their first couple games at
1: the lacrosse field. That's right.
2: Even the Colorado games at the lacrosse field.
1: So dumb. So dumb. I guess they're running a little bit behind. Yeah, it's weird. Friday, October 9th, Iowa at Washington for a late-night kick. This is the super-duper late-night special that I believe belonged to Rutgers and USC last year. Is that right?
2: Something like that. A couple
1: and remember,
2: years ago.
1: It was like the Dodgers were playing in the World Series, and there was something like if you could go to the Dodgers game, get done with the Dodgers game, fight traffic, and still make it like for kickoff for the USC-Rutgers football game. This will not be during the World Series because it's a little bit early, but yeah. It's Iowa-Washington at 9 o'clock Eastern, and it's not like super-duper late night, but it is an hour kicked back from what we thought. Maybe they flex some of these a little bit later in the season as it pertains to, you know, how they schedule it with the World Series. Washington at Purdue, Friday, October 16th, Nebraska and Illinois, Friday, November 6th. Illinois-UCLA, Friday, November 13th, so back-to-back weeks for Illinois that play on a Friday. They go on the road the week after to the West Coast. And then Oregon and Michigan State on Friday, November 20th.
2: There's a couple other good games outside the Big Ten Conference on that Friday night slate. Missouri-Kansas is that week two Friday night over at Lawrence. That's on Friday, September 11th, a 7 o'clock start time. I can't wait for that one. That's going to be a very, very intriguing bloodbath between those two.
1: They're not fans
2: rivals.
1: Of each other. They're not
2: yeah,
1: fans
2: they don't
1: other.
2: Like each other.
1: So Illinois and Nebraska. Once again, Nebraska has won just one out of the last five games between these two teams. And they all seem to be weirdly memorable just for their own reasons. Of course, you had the overtime game where Nebraska had, what, 3rd and 42 or 4th and 42?
2: Something like that.
1: A complete disaster 2 years ago. In overtime in Lincoln, a game where they really should have won in regulation. And then the game in 2023, like I mentioned, the short week where you go out there and you have a practice on Sunday and you're able to get the goal line stand with Riley Van Poppel. 2022, the game in Lincoln, that was actually, it was perfect weather. Nebraska couldn't really score a touchdown in that game because they had a crappy offense. But I believe that was the game where Matt Rhule visited town. And stayed in Trev Albert's basement, and he remarked that it was a great weather weekend and all those different things. 2021, disaster, Cam Taylor-Britt takes safety, they lose to start off the season that year, because that game was originally supposed to be in Ireland, and ended up being in Champaign. We don't need to talk about Ireland and the start to the next year. 2020, complete disaster. The punter just walks for a first down. They throw it backwards on their first play of the game. And 2019, they had to have a late comeback to just win the game. A lot of Wandale Robinson getting absolutely smashed over the middle of the field. I mean, you could go back any of these. They're pretty dang memorable, and they're always pretty weird between these two teams.
2: Don't forget 2015, that 14-13 win for the Illini. Geronimo Allison.
1: So why not play it on a Friday night and just make it even more weird? It seems to be the trend. A text here from the 515. Hey, if Ohio State wants to get out of Big Noon games, they should start playing Friday night games. Yeah. Hey, look, you don't have to tell me twice. I completely agree with this idea that, like, you know, Ohio State shouldn't get the easy path on a lot of these things just because they're Ohio State. But I do think there are some things where there are concessions made by the conference to keep them generally happy. Because ultimately, they are thinking about the big picture. I don't know if it exactly works like this in the brains of the Big Ten's, you know, brass here. But you do have to think a little bit about the big picture. Okay, if we can keep them happy by giving them what we want, what they want, as far as the TV is concerned and as far as the game times are concerned, and making it, you know, just give them a little bit of nod, a little bit of a nod here and there as far as the schedule is concerned, then that makes it less and less likely that they come to the table at the end of whatever year it is and say, oh, hey, by the way, why are we making the same amount of money as Rutgers in terms of the payout is concerned? Like, you just don't want to address that question. And so if you could, if Ohio State comes to you and they say, hey, look, we don't want to play Friday night games, you say, I guess. I don't like that we live in a world that works like that. I don't like that we have to, you know, we could barter and negotiate and things like that. Maybe it could be, you know, it should be equitable for the entire conference. No questions asked. You get what you get, like it is. But even in the NFL, they give teams breaks and they try to help the marquee brands out if they help the league out in a certain way. So this is just kind of the way it is. It's kind of the way of the world. It's sad, but that's definitely the way it is. By the way, off the cuff one here from Gus Mohawk on the text line. Good morning, fellas. If you were in Nebraska AD's shoes, who would be the three non-con teams you would schedule year in and year out? Also, one more protected Big Ten game to play every year. He says, I'd like to see Colorado, Oklahoma, Texas, a Big Ten team, and then the Big Ten team being Michigan. Michigan every year? Yeah, I think that'd be fun.
2: It would be.
1: Yeah, I like each of those three series with Colorado, Oklahoma, and Texas. Obviously, you can't play them every year.
2: No, you can't.
1: I do like those series, and I wish that they would be on some sort of rotation. Obviously, that is not the way we're headed with the non-conference schedule. We're headed in a much different direction as far as the non-conference schedule is concerned. At the same time, I do think there will be an adjustment because of the impending 2014 mega super duper college football playoff. And so maybe you'll see some of these games start to come back on the schedule, or maybe teams will just find it as an opportunity to get an eighth home game and play, you know, North Dakota State again. Sorry. You know. Sorry.
2: Hey, yeah, at least that's an FBS team now.
1: I guess I shouldn't say North Dakota State. That'd actually be the team you don't want to play.
2: South Dakota.
1: It'd be any other team Northern in the Iowa. FCS that's not South Dakota State. Right. All right, let's take a break. We'll come back. I want to hear from you guys, 402-951-1620 on the Prairie Flower Casino Zone Hotline. Also, feel free to tweet at us, at HappenShafe. Bunch of stuff still left to cover on Happer and Schaefer on 1620 The Zone.
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5: Warming up on Monday, expect mostly to partly sunny skies throughout the day, becoming breezy later on with southwest winds gusting up to 25 miles per hour, highs in the mid-80s. I'm meteorologist Sean Everson from KETV News Watch 7.
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7: From the Plumrite Time Saving Traffic Center, traffic's still moving smoothly throughout the metro on this Monday morning. It is starting to pick up on the JFK, though. You can expect delays going northbound between L Street and F Street, and as well as southbound between Childs and Highway 370. But other major routes like ID and Dodge are still moving smooth, so for the most part, if you just leave for your commute, there shouldn't be too many delays out there. I'm Jake Janicek.
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1: 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Also, Unsportsmanlike Conduct will be live at Twin Peaks on Friday, this Friday, from 2 to 6. Twin Peaks, back, folks, at 179th in Dodge. That's Happer Country, way out there.
2: I don't venture out Omaha that often.
1: Oh, you'll love it. You'll love the space. You'll love the spacious roads, the experience of driving west along West Dodge.
2: The speed limit goes up past 156.
1: It's 70 miles an hour out there.
2: But people are going to go 80.
1: No, people are going to go 40. That's the problem.
2: Oh, there's some people that go 40.
1: There's some people that go 40, and there's some people that go 80.
2: Oh, no, disaster.
1: It is a bad decision.
2: Get off the road if you're going 40.
1: If you're coming out to my part of the country, if you're coming out to West Omaha on Friday to hang out with Unsportsmanlike Conduct, my advice to you, drive the speed limit. Just be a normal person. Because that is not necessarily always the case.
2: That may be a fun venture for me to do on Friday. Just go hang out with the guys.
1: You never know. Talk
2: 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It's going to be schedule reaction.
1: That's true.
2: I'm sure Josh Peterson would appreciate that.
1: Make sure you check out Unsportsmanlike Conduct on Friday and enter the Peak Playoffs giveaway contest at 1620thezone.com today. Speaking of schedules, Joey, one more thing. On Friday, that was right after our show ended, the Nebraska volleyball program, we mentioned that they're going to play the exhibitions at Gerald World for $1 million.
2: Yep.
1: And then we have this. Excuse me. They will play in the first ever Players Era Volleyball Showcase in Vegas in August to officially begin the regular season. 2 days, Saturday, August 29th, Sunday, August 30th at T-Mobile Arena, home, by the way, of the College Basketball Crown. The Huskers will face UNLV on August 29th and Texas on August 30th. So that mystery match with Texas that Danny Busboom Kelly mentioned, here it is. It's in Vegas.
2: I was just going to ask if that was going to be the matchup that it was discussed, that whole secret matchup, because I was under the impression it was going to be either at Texas or in Lincoln.
1: Nope. Non-con, neutral site, Vegas. That's what it's
2: going to
1: be.
2: Fun.
1: August 30th. So another excuse to go back to Vegas. Are taking over, or I guess Vegas is taking over sports, or sports are taking over Vegas. I mean, I think there's a little bit of both.
2: State of Nebraska is taking over Vegas.
1: TCU is also one of the four teams in the event. There will be double headers that are played on both days. Of course, Nebraska and Texas have quite the volleyball history together. But this is the first ever Players Era Volleyball Championship. Of course, we've now spent the last, 2 years doing the Players Era Basketball? Is it only two?
2: It's been two.
1: This will be the third.
2: But Crane's been in Vegas for the last
1: five years.
2: The
1: Players Era in particular.
2: Yeah, that tournament, yeah.
1: Which,
2: correct.
1: Honestly, I mean, you would think, the common conception on some of these NIL, these new things that pop up is they're haphazardly done, and it's is there anybody that's wondering or curious about the details? Yes, they do it very, very well. The Players Era, the people at the Players Era who run the deal, especially this is how it's been in the basketball side. I mean, there was 18 teams last year. Obviously, it's a little screwed up in terms of the bracket. We want to see a winner, and that's not always possible or equitable.
2: We want it to make sense.
1: Now, obviously, there is that piece of it, yes. But all the players and the coaches really care about is if they have a good experience and if they're well taken care of. And they are. All the stuff is done for them, and they get really, really good assistance and communication with those people. So it's a pretty well-run event, and I'm sure it will be for volleyball.
2: And just, if you're going down to Vegas around that time, just be prepared for the extreme heat. I was there last August, and it was triple digits, about an average of 110. It was not fun. Just bring some sunscreen and drink lots of water.
1: Speaking of schedules, yet again, I thought we'd mention this before we get to the headlines. So, Joey, I would imagine that you care about this a lot. We talked about it at the very top of the show. Uki Agvuk in Alaska yesterday, the northernmost city in the United States. Yesterday, Sunday morning, at 2:57 a.m., the sun rose above the horizon, and the sun will not set for 84 straight days, which is amazing, until August 2nd. So basically the next time the sun sets in Uki Agvuk, a.k.a. the artist formerly known as Barrow, we will have had Big Ten media days already.
2: Yeah.
1: The next time the sun sets in this part of the country. They had the time lapse on the National Weather Service account from Fairbanks, Alaska, yesterday. It's absolutely incredible, and it's a modern marvel. Of course, you have – it's not a modern marvel. It's just science, I suppose, and that's how the world works. But what would you rather have? Would you rather have – I mean, you have to accept both of these when you live in this area of the country. When you're in 84 straight days of no darkness sounds completely miserable to me, even though it sounds like a great, like, you know, spring is sprung thing. Oh, it sounds really fun. 84 straight days of the sun. Could you imagine? That sounds great. Of course, you have to take that with about 60 plus days of straight darkness in the wintertime, which was absolutely awful. Sunlight every day until August 2nd, all day long until August 2nd, and then winter darkness for two straight months. Which are you more excited about if you are just, like, if you're Joey Colbert? Are you excited about the 84 straight days of no darkness or the 60-plus days of no sun?
2: I would say the 60-plus days of no sun.
1: Really?
2: It's lesser than how many consecutive days for sun, but my reasoning is just, I mean, it could apply for 84 straight days of sun, but getting to sleep would be a lot easier with the 60 straight days of darkness. I mean,
1: you go blackout curtains.
2: Yeah. You got that as a backup. It's hard for me to say, but I would say I would take the less days of consecutive either darkness or sunlight.
1: Either way, I have to say, while, like, a lot of people go up there to this part of the country in Alaska in the summer. Like, I've heard from people over the years who go up there and they watch the baseball games that go on 24/7 there, and they don't really need lights or anything like that. They just go, and, like, honestly, that sounds awesome to go up there and visit and see that it's light at 3 o'clock in the morning or 2 o'clock in the morning or whatever it is. But remember, excuse me, just as a visit. If you're actually there for the entire time, I don't know what would happen. I don't even know how they do it. They have to monitor their own darkness themselves. It sounds absolutely miserable for 84 straight days of no darkness. And then especially, I think, Joey, so I disagree with you. I think the 60-plus days of darkness sounds way, way worse, to be honest with you. At least you get the sunshine. It is unrelenting sunshine, but at least you get the sunshine. So shout out to our friends in the far north reaches of Alaska, who are the northernmost city in the United States, and the artist formerly known as Barrow. Good luck on your journey. Your summer is long and unrelenting, and it will be sunny the entire time. Ridiculous.
2: It will be sunny all the time.
1: Ridiculous. Speaking of ridiculous, one quick thing here before we get to the headlines. We'll talk about Nebraska baseball coming up in the 8 and the 9 o'clock hour, and then there's a couple other things I want to get to, and stay tuned, of course. Tim Vergees and Michael Bruns will still join us, so we'll have plenty of baseball talk. But I wanted to mention the absolutely absurd college baseball game I saw yesterday in downtown Omaha. So bad news here is Creighton lost 2 out of 3 over the weekend to Georgetown. Not what they wanted, and not good. Friday night, couldn't get the big hit. Georgetown just continued to put the pressure on Creighton. Creighton got the win yesterday on Saturday, but not yesterday. So here's where it went wrong, and it's really hard to tell. Never in my life and people say that all the time, but never in my life, I have never seen a team issue 12 walks, only strike out one. This is Georgetown. They issued 12 walks on the mound yesterday, which was one off of a ballpark record for most walks by any team in any singular one game. There's been almost 400 games played at that ballpark now. 12 walks, they only struck out one, and they won on the road against a better team.
2: Crazy.
1: At least according to the body of work. Not to disparage Georgetown baseball here, but at least according to the body of the work, Creighton has been the better baseball team this year. One of the true great mysteries of our time. I cannot make any sense of it, what happened yesterday. And there was, Creighton grounded into 3 double plays. Once again, they walked 12 times. I think they only got 3 hits on the game. I think that was the final number. And one of them was late. They didn't get a hit from the leadoff batter of the second inning until the 9th. And they had, during that period of time, they walked, I think, 10 additional times. Georgetown pitchers were throwing, like, 82-mile-an-hour, junk the entire game. They were running out guy after guy after guy after guy after guy, and they just kept walking guy after guy after guy after guy after guy, and yet Creighton could not get a hit. They
2: couldn't capitalize it.
1: It was unbelievable to watch. it is, like, people should know about this box score and the fact that it exists. Now, unfortunately, it's a bad look for Creighton. It's no fun to have that loss and that series loss, especially. With that being said, though, they have clinched their spot in the Big East tournament, so that's going to be all that matters. They'll have to win, you know, three or four games up in the Cincinnati area coming up next weekend. They do go to Xavier next weekend. They, of course, play host to Nebraska tomorrow night at Charles Schwab Field. All games that, in the grand scheme of things, don't really matter all that much. Now, if they would have won yesterday, they would have been in a four-way tie with everyone at the top of the Big East Conference, because St. John's lost to Villanova yesterday on Sunday to lose that game, and therefore putting literally everyone of the four teams that are going to make the conference tournament into the Big East in a tie, with the exception of Creighton. If Creighton would have won yesterday, it would have been a four-way tie at, 13-4?
2: 13-5
1: at the top of the Big East, but Creighton wasn't able to stay even with everybody. Creighton doesn't own any tiebreakers over anybody because they lost series to UConn and St. John's, and they haven't played Xavier yet. So
2: there's still a possibility for a four-way tie after the final weekend.
1: There is.
2: Because none of the top four are playing against the teams in the bottom four.
1: Correct. Is there a UConn and St. John series? No.
2: No. It's they are facing Villanova.
1: Right.
2: St. John's is facing Butler, and then you got Creighton against Xavier.
1: There is a top four matchup. Right?
2: Well, so, I guess Creighton wins their series 2 out of 3. Xavier.
1: Right. So a lot of these things are possible. But it's unlikely that Creighton wins the Big East this point, because they're a game behind. They would have to fall. Like, they would need +2 because St. John's is, they took the series, so they have the tiebreaker.
2: That's true.
1: Obviously, as well. But there was a world where everybody would, on the final Sunday and the final Saturday of the regular season, be saying, we all won the Big East this year. And then they all go to Prasco Park, they all play each other, and then you get to figure out who actually won it, which is sort of fun in a way. But weird game. Ridiculous game yesterday. Unfortunately, Creighton was on the wrong side of it. Let's take a break. We have the headlines. That's not a headline, but we have more coming up on 1620 The Zone.
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7: Well, that actually got Tyler to write us into the Equitable Bank inbox. He's using the analogy of eating meals that are prepared for us by unpaid people. This happens more than you may have realized. Big family meals, Thanksgiving, going to a dinner party, weddings, maybe our significant other. Even strangers host dinner parties. These people make the meal for the joy of it and because they value the experience that comes with it, and not because they are getting paid, because paying the people who fed us in these circumstances would cheapen the experience. This is even in the context of money exchanging hands in all of these situations. Food is purchased, facilities were purchased, yet we don't necessarily pay the people making the food. These are a completely different experience from going to a restaurant, just like college is different from the NFL. Adding the same revenue systems into college football is akin to paying your grandma for her home-cooked meal. It cheapens it. And you might as well just go to a restaurant with professional chefs, in this case, the NFL. He says, I know the analogy isn't perfect, but I do think it captures the mystic allure of amateur sports, with people playing because they value the competition and the fans and the idea of winning something that would last generations. I know athletes were never truly fully amateur, but they were more like a can for donations at a church potluck than professional chefs. Which is an interesting way to see this argument. And I'm sure there's some holes you could probably shoot into the analogy, you know, of Tyler's. But I do agree that there is a sentiment that there are people who enjoyed watching college sports because you felt like you were watching athletes who, for lack of a better term, were playing for the name on the front of the uniform, not for the name on the back of their uniform.
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8: Interesting. Interesting. Now, I wonder if there is be an audio component to this that people would not want to hear, probably.
9: Probably.
8: Okay.
9: The best case. The second one's out in Idaho. An Idaho man balanced skateboard on his chin for over an hour. This was apparently a world record kind of a deal.
8: Okay, so I think that you pretty much know what's going on there, right? He balances his skateboard. Yeah. Although I am curious as to how long he balanced his skateboard over an hour gives you a ballpark enough idea. So I am going to go to the Seagull Screech imitators.
9: Might as well.
8: And it, by the way, gives me an opportunity to talk about another thing that I saw this weekend. So did you know this, Joey? As a guy who's on top of all the things that happen in Omaha and schedules, did you know that there was a bus driver convention in town this weekend?
9: No, I did not hear about this.
8: So they were doing we noticed this as we were sitting upstairs yesterday at Charles Schwab Field, that Lot D in between, you know, CHI Health Center and Charles Schwab Field, the lot north of CHI Health Center.
9: Oh, I know what you're talking about.
8: Had a bunch of cones down. And then there was like some smaller buses that were sitting over there. I'm like, what is going on? And sure enough, it was and I can't remember the name of it now, but I believe the initials were the CTA, the Community Transportation Expo.
9: I would think it would be one of those things where people just buy, like random people on streets buy a bus and then convert them into a home, and they just bring them out and just say, hey, you want to check out my micro home?
8: No, it wasn't. It was like a bus driving.
9: Yeah.
8: It was like a bus driving thing.
9: Yeah.
8: So, like, community transportation entities from all over the country came in, and then part of the thing was like a almost like a trick shot challenge, like with small buses. It's, you know, you go through the cones and you parallel park or you do whatever it is you need to do, and then there were some judges in the middle of the parking lot. It was hilarious. We were endlessly interested.
9: Would that be something as 1620 Zone person partake in, specifically young Matt?
8: Yes, I would love to see anyone at 1620 Zone take part in this. Anyway, back to the seagull imitators from Reuters. Wow, we don't go to Reuters much I almost said odd news, the headlines. Contestants faced off in the Belgian coastal town of Dupont on Sunday for the annual European Seagull Screeching Championship, which brought together more than 70 participants seeking to produce the best imitation of the bird's distinctive shriek. Competitors from 15 countries took part in the 6th edition of the event. The contest, which took place in a local pub, of course, drew participants of all ages, including families with children, many in seagull-themed costumes. Each screech was met with cheers from the crowd. Now, I would imagine a child, would have a distinct advantage here in seagull screeching.
9: It's higher pitch when you're a child.
8: The jury can award a maximum of 15 points for how well contestants imitate the seagull's sound, and 5 for and 5 points for performance. The event, which has become a tradition, aims at the changing image of seagulls, often seen by the public as intrusive. When you are on a holiday, you remember the waves of the sea and the calls of the seagulls, said Claude Willert, the event's organizer. So be positive about seagulls. This is you're telling me this is a seagull propaganda event? That's what this is?
9: It seems like it.
8: Huh. Seagull call competition. So I wonder, my next curiosity was who won, which was not covered in the Reuters story, unfortunately. Seagull boy.
9: I'm curious to
8: see. The BBC had a follow-up on this. A 10-year-old British boy.
9: There you go. A kid won.
8: His European title for mimicking seagulls seeing off competition this year from, guess who he beat? His little sister. Cooper from Chesterfield in Derbyshire took the marine bird imitation world by storm when his high-pitched impression of a gull saw him soar to victory in the 2024 EC Goal Screeching Contest. Now, he has become the first screecher to retain the juvenile category crown in this competition's five-year history. His seven-year-old sister, Shelby, now known as Seagirl, made it a high-flying weekend for the family by landing in fourth place.
9: What a pun.
8: Cooper said, "I feel really excited and really shocked. The other competitors, were really good too, including Shelby." Cooper, who launched his screeching career after he was pecked by a seagull when he was younger, and Shelby were among 22 young competitors who took part in the unusual contest in Belgian coastal town of Dupont this past weekend. Wow. So there you go. A great, great moment for that family, screeching very, very loudly. I'm sure their house is in a complete disaster and their parents are totally sane.
9: So this competition kind of reminded me of one. I think that took place in Iowa. I think it involves women yelling at their husbands to come.
8: Fun.
9: I'm trying to remember what the competition is called. It's like calling your husbands over, just yelling at them to do something or whatnot. I'm trying to remember what the name of that kind of a competition is.
8: You feel like entering yourself into a competition like that? You know,
9: I'll have to look that up.
8: It turns out if you have any talent of anything whatsoever, or maybe more importantly, if you have the realization that you can do some of these unorthodox things, there is either money to be made or fame to be had for doing these things. All you have to do is enter yourself into a competition, which there is a competition for everything, or do TikToks. And apparently you get a bunch of money from doing TikToks.
9: So I look at the competition in Iowa. It's at the state fair. It's called the Husband Calling Contest.
8: Nice.
9: There's videos out there. I remember seeing it. Pretty entertaining.
8: All right. Thank you, Joey. Thanks for keeping us up to date on the latest in seagull calling, in the seagull calling universe. We will take a break. 8 o'clock hour is coming up. We will still chat with Tim Verghese and Michael Bruns, and we'll have plenty more still to come. Halfway home on Happer and Schaefer on a Monday on 1620 The Zone.
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0: previous midday show where whenever Josh is filling in or like
1: when Austin Schaefer is gone, you want to delete him from
0: existence. Or just put an X on Schaefer or put an X on your name if you're not there and just put someone else's name on there.
1: I'll tell you what, Joey, we trust you with the graphic design look of this show. It is up to you, whatever you'd like to do, because we've seen enough work from you where it's like, this is pretty funny. So
0: I like being in control.
1: It's up to you. It's up to you, my friend. By the way, I got an email on the Equitable Bank zone inbox from Terry. Subject line, seagulls suck. Hi, Connor. The first time I played Pebble Beach, I was single matched up with a threesome. You don't make the turn at the clubhouse, so there's a snack shack between 9 and 10. I shoved my styrofoam container into the glove box. We went to putt on 10, but my partner left his on the seat. Seagulls opened his container and flew off with his expensive sandwich that he bought at the concession stand. I did not offer those seagulls half of my sandwich. And I didn't offer the partner with half the sandwich either, which is not what I would do either.
0: When you're out at the beach or on a boardwalk or anything, if you get food, you got to keep your eyes peeled for the birds.
1: The article was right about the seagulls, though. I mean, while they are a nuisance, and yes, you do have to protect your food and belongings at all times when you're on the beach or if they're near, really, in any way, shape, or form, and this is just like a widely accepted thing. Oh, you seagulls. Oh, just seagulls being seagulls again, I suppose. They are a part of the fabric of being at a beachfront place because of the noise that they make.
0: Yeah.
1: You know, that was more like a chicken. But, like, you know, the noise that they make is absolutely woven into the DNA and the fabric of any beachfront experience, which is sadly, are we trying to find a seagull sound?
0: I see Seahawks.
1: I doubt that we have anything like that. But I don't know.
0: There is a Marshawn Lynch sounder.
1: What is?
0: Okay. I'm just here so I won't get fined.
1: Oh, okay. Well, maybe we should just play that. That even though it's not a seagull, but we should probably just play it. You know, it's only 1 second long. So,
2: hey, I'm just here so I won't get fined.
1: Thank you. Thank you, Marshawn Lynch. Wow, that's a real throwback.
0: Yeah, that was 12 years ago.
1: It's a long, long time ago now. By the way, before we get to some recruiting thing, well, the recruiting thing, I suppose, of last week. Thank you, Mike. That was the worst seagull. It was. I will completely admit that. I'm usually pretty decent at impressions, but the seagull impression, I guess, is not in my bag. Tonight, we have game four between the Thunder and the Lakers. Gut check, will this be LeBron's final game?
0: Yeah, that is the question a lot of people are asking, because the man is old, he's 41, and his window of getting a fifth championship is pretty much closed at this point. He's not in any competition against the top teams in the league.
1: I just would think, like, you know, he's pretty I don't know, like, he's toned down a little bit in the back end of his career here as far as just being out there, and I think he's learned his lessons from some of the decision-making and what he's done publicly previously in his career. But I just would think that if he's going to retire, like, if he truly believes he's going to retire, you're going to hear about it, like, long before it happens.
0: Yeah.
1: He just does not seem like the kind of guy who is going to play his last playoff game tonight and be like, oh, yeah, by the way. And so you know what's going to happen after tonight. He's going to be like, yeah, I'm going to go back with my family and chill out and relax, and we're going to discuss some things, and then I'll let you know in the summer. And then we'll say, great, LeBron. And then he'll say in the summer, he'll say, I think I'll come back for one more year as a member of the not Lakers or something
0: like
1: that.
0: He's going to ensure Bronny gets some more playing time for the Lakers.
1: Whatever it is. But I just, he's not the kind of guy, and some people are, some people aren't, LeBron just isn't, where he could be like, yep, it was my last game, and you just saw me play for the final time, and that was it. My career is over now. You are going to know when his last game is, because it will be an event. And I would imagine,
0: I would think it would be at the start of a season when he announced it. Then it gives teams opportunities to honor him.
1: I think so, too. I think it's going to be a full, like, retirement tour.
0: Kind of what they did with Kobe Bryant.
1: I agree. I think it's going to be a full retirement tour for him. But there's no way, I mean, whether it's his decision or not, There's no way the NBA would let him do that. It is a must-watch thing, either LeBron's final season or LeBron's final game or whatever it is. The NBA would never let him get away with, oh, yeah, I'm just going to retire, and you just saw my last game ever. Bye. Would never happen.
0: No, it would not.
1: That would never happen, especially not with LeBron. So my guess, because of that reasoning, with pretty great certainty, is that tonight is not his last game in the NBA.
0: I would not guarantee it. And I'm trying to see what the officiating assignment is tonight, see if there's a familiar Scott Foster known for extending series.
1: It doesn't matter. LeBron's career will be extended into next year.
0: It will be. I'm just wondering if there's any possibility that the Thunder will actually lose a playoff game, because it seems like they are not going to lose at all in this postseason unless they're playing the San Antonio Spurs.
1: I think that would be the only way, and that'd be in the West Finals. All right. So last week, of course, there was a big, long discussion about a variety of different things, including but not limited to tweeting and Trey Taylor and things of that regard. Did you see this? His father talked to the World Herald and Sam McEwen over the weekend, because there is a news story that's built inside of all the stuff from last week, and I can't wait to talk to the Tim Verghese about this here in about 20 minutes or so. The main story, the consequential story, now there were other stories, but the consequential story was that Ohio State was kicking the tires on Trey Taylor. What does that actually mean? And then there was the Tory Pittman part that came after that, which I thought was fairly fascinating as well. And so we'll talk to Tim about both of those items in a second. But that's where it started. And then, I guess that isn't where it started. There was some online criticism or whatever. I will say my final piece on that here in just a second. But everybody needs to get over it. Okay. J.R. Taylor, who is Trey Taylor's dad, says they are not going to Ohio State. No, we're not coming, said J.R. Taylor in a Friday night interview. We are not making any trips. But I really appreciated this from Trey and his dad, who said, hey, look, man, like, you are... So here's what he said to Sam, J.R. Taylor. He said, quote, here's how I put it to him, meaning Trey. Trey, you've burned one bridge already in the college world. If you want to come back and go home to Illinois, you won't be able to do that because of your hat-tossing thing. As we remember, during his commitment ceremony a year ago, he picked up the hometown Illinois hat and tossed it away, and that was not taken very well.
0: I bet it was.
1: That was not taken very well. And he ended up committing to Nebraska. I had forgotten about it, to be completely honest with you. And so I think this is really good perspective from his dad, who was like, hey, look, we're not going to burn any bridges. If coaches want to come and talk to us, awesome. Like, I don't want to take any visits because, frankly, I'm not really interested. But if you want to come talk to me and just gauge interest or whatever it might be, I'm not going to say no to that because I'm not burning bridges. I thought that was really cool. Like, I think that's a good way to approach things. J.R. Taylor said, we're not going anywhere to see. But if they're going to take the time to come to school and sit down with you, we can be respectful enough to sit down and have a conversation. Trey himself said last week to, I believe it was Alan True of Rivals, who said, the way football is now, I refuse to burn any bridges. Then there's the whole conversation about the social media, who Trey did say, I'll read you this part from the Omaha World Herald. JR said the Taylor family hadn't heard about 1620s criticism before reducing the use of social media. The decision, JR Taylor said, was in the works already. Trey asked his dad to respond on X Friday afternoon. JR supports Trey's decision. I told Trey it's yours, JR said. If you feel like you're done with it and you've done all you can with the recruiting aspect, then cut it off and you're good. And he was like, okay, then we're going to move forward and I'm not going to be on it as much, which is honestly another great, I mean, from my perspective, excuse me. I mean, that's that's what Schaefer and I talked about last week when this whole thing popped up. Like, I think I'm just the concern from my standpoint was just the overexposure piece of this. I just think, like, the more he's in the public eye, the more he puts himself out there, both with the Nebraska fan base and other fan bases. Not that there is not support. I mean, there's obviously a lot of support from the Nebraska fan base. It's just he's been in the talkosphere for a year now. He will continue to be there. And then, in theory, you're supposed to be in there for four more years, whatever it might be after that. It's just a long time to have yourself be talked about in the state of Nebraska, and where we really focus on the individual people and things like that. So he said, I think it's a good move. I had been worried about it, and maybe it makes it a little bit easier for him if he just kind of tones it down a little bit. But I do want to ask this, what is it about recruits like this, 4-star recruits, 5-star, is it about their talent? I don't know. Like, I want to get to the bottom of this. Who have such a way of being the subject of stuff like this over the years. Like, I thought about Brendan Bukey Radley Hiles from several years ago, and how, you know, he was just kind of on, he was very much on social media, and he was very much peer recruiting. And not that peer recruiting is a bad thing, which, by the way, has not been the point from anyone. It's not. It's just the more you're out there, and the more you talk about it, and you're going out there and shooting your shot with other players and commits to other programs and stuff like that, it gets messy and it gets weird. And that was certainly the case with Bukey. And then he committed to Nebraska, and then he decommitted, and things changed. And then obviously the entire staff got fired, so he was sort of like floated off into the wind at that point. But he was a really he was a lightning rod type of prospect because of his talent, I think, first and foremost, but then his social media activity and things like that, and not that any of it was a bad thing from the program's perspective. A lot of people wanted to make that whole thing about, like, positivity versus negativity. Like, what is, you know, this is a guy just trying to be positive, and here comes a guy who's trying to rain on his parade. That is not at all what's going on here. Like, I don't think. I watched for the record, not to continue this story into another week. It's so stupid. I think it's so dumb. I watched a clip that everybody freaked out about again last night, just to check, because I knew we were going to talk about this today.
0: Yeah.
1: And I thought, you know what? Like, let me try and look at this with a critical eye. And by the way, this happened last Tuesday on the Sportsmanlike Conduct. I still don't get it. I still don't get what everybody's mad about. I do not get it. I do not even.
0: I don't even
1: understand it a little bit. Like, not even a little bit. I've tried. They mostly make fun of Nick, which is funny.
0: That's a common occurrence on the zone.
1: It's a common occurrence on the show.
0: And people caught, Husker fans kind of caught wind of it and just did not interpret it.
1: I don't get it. I mean, I really don't. And then I certainly do not get the response to it. And I certainly don't get the, I don't know, there was a piling on of sorts. I certainly don't understand that at all, for the record. But I guess it's just the way it is.
0: It's just how it is nowadays. People will snap.
1: My guess would be, Joey, that a lot of people didn't even watch it. They saw the
0: tweet, and they saw the headline.
1: They saw the headline.
0: They assume what was said.
1: So even if you're Trey Taylor's dad, and you know, like, this is obviously brought up to him, I'm sure when he saw it and it came across, you know, and he saw the headline or the poll quote, or whatever it was, like, he's like, hey, what the hell is going on here? And I'm sure it's probably a little bit frustrating, but he seems like he's an adult enough to, you know the territory or whatever, the grounds that he is on. But I don't even know if you watch it, you're like, what is everybody so mad about? Like, I'm trying to look at it from a very, very objective point of view. I really don't get it. And obviously, I'm probably not very capable of being objective.
0: I mean,
1: by God, people, get a life.
0: It's one thing if you haven't listened or watched 1620 Zone stuff, like, at all. Like, you just listen to it for the first time and just not kind of understand what's going on. But if you've been listening for ages, you would have a better idea. Oh, this is not a jab at the quarterback.
1: It really
0: this
1: isn't.
0: It's just making fun of a person that works here.
1: So
0: and
1: it blows up enough.
0: Misunderstood.
1: It blows up enough to the point where, like, and once again, that was not anybody, like, it's not like, you know, it's not like we clipped it or anything like that. Somebody's trying to, you know, somebody out there on Twitter is trying to make our people look bad. And then it gets brought up to Trey Taylor and his dad themselves, and they get asked about it in a World Herald story. And I'm like, my God, what in the world is going on here? And not that that's not appropriate, because it is, because it was obviously the story surrounding them in the week. I just, you know, I tried. I tried. I really tried to look at it, and I was like, I absolutely don't get this at all. But we'll see what the controversy is this week. But like I said, good for Trey Taylor and his dad, who were, you know, super mature about like, I mean, clearly there's an understanding that the social media part is, you know, because he said before that happened last week, he was like, yeah, I was thinking about cutting back anyway. Okay. Like, good. That's what I think he should do. Like, because like Schaefer and I talked about last week, we talked about it on Tuesday or Wednesday of last week. Like, I feel like the more you put yourself out there, just the more you run yourself into a situation where it is going to be, you know, you're just getting talked about more, and the more you get talked about, the more it has the potential to go sideways. Schaefer said it, and I completely agree with him. You know, I think the common conception is, or the common perception is, from everybody, you'll like hear it growing up or whatever it might be, or if you're a prospect and you're trying to get yourself out there, like, hey man, you got to promote yourself, do tweets and send out your stuff. And obviously there's a certain part of that helps if you are not already on the radar. If you're on the radar, which he certainly is, he's already committed to a power five school. Like, what good is it doing you if you're out there, you know, all the time? And I get it. He's trying to pre-recruit. Like, that part of it is a good thing in general for the state of Nebraska. But I just, like, I worry about him. Right, and him getting talked about all the time. I just think you're in the public sphere and you're in the talkosphere for that long, and it is, you know, it's bound to go sideways. So I think that's a good response there from his dad and himself and all those things. All right, now maybe we can not talk about that story for the rest of eternity, which is possible, but I would actually call it unlikely as of today. By the way, speaking of being out there in front of the people, we have another edition. And once again, hey, this is a potentially powerful segment. I do not care about this, but it happened over the weekend. Matt Rhule showed up at Cosmic Baseball.
0: Yeah, I saw that.
1: Did you see Cosmic Baseball?
0: I did not.
1: You did not go to Cosmic Baseball?
0: I did not go to Cosmic Baseball, but I did see the pictures out there with Matt Rhule.
1: I watched.
0: Another edition of Where is Matt Rhule?
1: So I had to figure out what in the world Cosmic Baseball was.
0: Yeah, I never heard of it.
1: So I went on YouTube last night, and I watched. You could watch their entire Omaha. They did, I think, multiple games, both Friday and Saturday night from Werner Park. And you can watch the full broadcasts of those games, like the 3-hour long thing. And so it starts obviously when the sun is up and, you know, they're doing fun stuff. It's sort of Savannah Bananas-esque and whatever. And then at a certain point, they bring out this big switch and lever and they flip it down and then all the lights turn out.
0: Yeah, I kind of saw the pictures.
1: And then they do Cosmic Baseball. They do glow in the dark baseball. And, you know, they brought out a couple of the local celebrities or quote unquote celebrities. And yes, it is another edition of Where is Matt Rhule. So add it to the list of places where Matt Rhule has appeared. And yet again, I don't think it's a bad thing or care that much at all. But the same thing still stands for, like, here, and you compare it to Trey Taylor as well. All right, what happens when Matt Rhule is out there in public these days? People talk about it, and there seems to be some sort of a negative twinge to what's going on about the program right now, and some of those thoughts get you know, transported over to Matt Rhule, and then all of a sudden, all he's doing is living his life, showing up at a baseball game or showing up at the Kentucky Derby. The truth of the matter is, all that he's doing when he goes to these places is either networking or, I mean, when he goes to the Kentucky Derby, he's probably, you know, meeting up with high-level donors and stuff like that as well. Like, he's doing all these different things. And so there's no world in which it's a bad thing. But, so same thing with Trey Taylor, right? He's out there on social media, and he's tweeting about stuff, and he's tweeting about the program, and he's saying, come to Nebraska, this is great. There's no world where that's a bad thing. But people don't have positive thoughts about the program right now, and so they see those people, and they see Matt Rhule, and they're like, I'm just sick of seeing him. I don't want to see him. I don't want to think about that part of my life where I'm in pain in the fall and stuff like that. And Trey Taylor, by extension, because he's a commitment to Matt Rhule and his staff in Nebraska, you know, falls victim to that occasionally as well. And the more you're out there, the more people think about it. And if people don't have positive thoughts about the program at the moment, they have negative thoughts. Every time they see anything involved with it, they're like, I don't know. Hell, Nebraska just announced almost a $1 billion stadium renovation, which in no world is a negative thing. That has never, ever been a bad thing for anyone. No. It is always a good thing. You are adding facilities. You are spending money. You are investing into the program. You are making your stadium look great and pristine and all these different things. And you're keeping the capacity generally in the same ballpark of where it is. And people still had a negative twinge to when they saw that and they were like, I don't know about this whole big stadium thing. Why not just put the money into X and X and X and X? I'm like, guys, not everything has to be bad. But this is what happens when you're just out there. You're out there more and more and more and more.
0: Speaking of coaches being out there, Fred Hoiberg was just at the Timberwolves.
1: See, that's a good thing because people see Fred Hoiberg and they're like, I love it. Show me more Fred Hoiberg. Yeah. Great. This is absolutely fantastic. And so, like, it's not as simple of a thing here as positive versus negative. I absolutely do not care that Matt Rhule shows up at Cosmic Baseball and the Louisville and the friggin' Kentucky Derby. And I absolutely do not care that Trey Taylor is trying to recruit people on social media.
0: Just let them do their thing.
1: But the more they put themselves out there, the more that they're going to get talked
0: about. Yeah.
1: And that's it. And they know that. And they completely recognize that. All right, let's take a break. We will come back and talk to Tim Verghese. So what is the actual substance of all this? Is there any legs here with whether it be Trey Taylor or it be Torrey Pittman or whatever it might be for Nebraska football? We will discuss that and more when we come back with Tim after this on 1620 The Zone.
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5: Warming up on Monday, expect mostly to partly sunny skies throughout the day, becoming breezy later on with southwest winds gusting up to 25 miles per hour, highs in the mid-80s. I'm meteorologist Sean Everson from KETV News Watch 7.
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6: From the Plumrite Time Saving Traffic Center, Highway 36 going westbound 204th, so it looks to be closed due to an accident, and there's another accident at 13th at Harrison Street, so be safe around those areas. Traffic is building up as we get into rush hour. Looks to be stop-and-go traffic on the JFK going southbound between Chandler Road and Highway 370. And on Dodger, looks to be moving slow going eastbound between 180th and 168th. I'm Jake Janicek.
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1: All right, we'll check in with Tim Verghese here in just a moment as we work on getting him. 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TC writes in on the Equitable Bank inbox. Bucky Radley Hiles enters his third season on the USC coaching staff as a defensive analyst, primarily working with the secondary. LOL. Peace, DC. That's right. He ended up being a coach pretty quickly. His playing career played at multiple schools, and he ended up being all right. But, never really got into an NFL career and then became a coach pretty quickly. He always kind of had that personality, to be quite honest with you. And then I got a text here from John. Excuse me, who writes in, I don't want to see or hear from Matt Rhule until fall camp starts. I don't care what he does. Whatever it is, it won't make the team better, but I don't want to know about it. I think that's what most people are. That's what most people are thinking right now. And anytime they do see him, not most people, but I do think that's what a lot of people think. They're like, oh, I don't really know what he's up to, but that's okay. And they just better win games in the fall. It's really funny how things change and the images change on things when people feel good about the direction of your program. It's pretty simple. Pretty simple. And so why do things get toxic? Because, I think another reason why is because we're in this sort of weird, in-between where you can really choose your own adventure. I mean, you can really make the case, although I guess I personally would have a really difficult case telling you definitively that the program is like for sure going to be, up here. excuse me. But you can make the case either way. It's good. It's bad. There's progress. There's not progress. There's a whole bunch of different stuff going on. And that's when there's all these, different viewpoints from whichever side. As we take a look over to the recruiting side of things with our dear friend Tim Verghese from Inside Nebraska. Tim, good morning. What's going on?
20: Good morning. How are we doing?
1: Good, man. Okay, so it pops up last week where, Trey Taylor is getting checked in on by Ohio State. Not necessarily a surprise given his talent level and how it's risen. And, as I think you've mentioned before, Ohio State doesn't seem to be exactly sure about their quarterback board, I don't think, at the moment. You've talked about it a little bit. You've written about it. What kind of substance is there to this? And then I think maybe even more so, Tim, how much more of this could there be in the next several months before signing day happens, specifically with Taylor?
20: Yeah, so I guess with specifically here, Trey and his father have come out and, said, I've exchanged some texts about this with them, with other people in regards to this situation. They're continuing to say the right things about the Nebraska commitment, but at the same time, are not burning any bridges in this recruiting process. It makes sense. You don't want to burn bridges really anywhere. You never know where a coaching staff's going to be down the line. You never know, what's going to happen, even here. So, but this is not, Ohio State's not the only program in pursuit of trade. The reason this made news is because Ohio State is a program that seemingly was done with the QB market here in the 2027 cycle, but they have stayed very active. And Trey Taylor's not the only quarterback they're working on. Our Steve Wilfong over at Rivals put out a piece last week on Ohio State's QB search. They're in the mix for a good 8 to 10 quarterbacks, many of which are already committed elsewhere here in the 27 cycle. So they're actively in pursuit of another quarterback here in 2027. Trey Taylor happens to be the guy at the top of that board. But as of now, he's got no plans to visit anytime soon. He's still planning to move down to Millard South. He's going to be locked in, working peer recruiting all through June, also working camps through June. And he's like he said, he's going quiet. He's focusing on his senior season and his development. But look, Nebraska's going to have to show some results in the recruiting trail, stack some talent to surround Taylor with here in the 27th cycle, and they're going to have to win some games in the fall. To keep Taylor's commitment, not in a sense of Taylor wants to be here. He's right. He's a believer in what Rule's building. He's a believer in this staff. He's a believer in this program. And with each passing visit, he develops stronger and stronger relationships on campus. If it was up to him and solely him, he would be signed already. But at the same time, this is a recruiting process where he can't sign until December, and so other schools are still giving him something to think about. Other schools are still letting him know that, hey, even though you're committed, we're not going to slow down. And I know there's this narrative or this thing out there of, if you're committed, you shouldn't be engaging with other schools. That's not really how it works anymore. Schools are going to engage you, especially if you're a blue chip prospect, pretty much until the very end of this process. I've talked to multiple recruits over the years in this where they don't, the reason guys announce top fives and top schools is they want this process to slow down. But yeah. It never does. Even when they announce the top five, there's schools outside the top five trying to work in. Even when they're committed, there's going to be schools outside that, whether they made a run, before their commitment or not, are going to try to get back in there. So for Taylor in particular, as one of the top quarterbacks here in the 27th cycle, this really won't slow down, or as in schools are going to continue engaging with him pretty much until he signs. To what extent you should be concerned about this as a Nebraska fan is just solely dependent on the amount Taylor engages. If we get to a point in the fall and he starts making visits elsewhere, then it's like, okay, well, yeah, then we're up another level in terms of cause for concern. But at this point, there's very little cause for concern. This is just what it's like when you're recruiting at this level, where you're recruiting prospects of Taylor's caliber.
1: Yep, I'm with you. And I also, I mean, Tim, like, I also respect the idea that he's going to, like, you know, if Ohio State wants to come visit him at his school, then, like, he's not going to say no to that, you know? I think that's completely fine, even in a world where people get a little bit bothered with any sort of contact, like you said, when a guy is committed to a different school.
20: Right, right. And that's just the world. I mean, that is recruiting right now is again, schools specifically, I mean, there's schools out there that they won't let up if they want to get in contact. You know, they'll find a way.
1: No doubt. Tim Verghese. Okay, so there's that situation. There's that story. And then the other one that came out on, you know, last week was, as far as a prospect that is committed in the Nebraska classes, is Torrey Pittman. What's the latest on that? Does that have legs?
20: That one is one I would keep a little bit of an eye on. I mean, that one's, I'm very interested to see how this continues to develop over the coming weeks. He visited Miami last month, and then Miami came out to visit him. He's got a few other schools still working on him. Look, I don't give a whole lot to the LSU noise, just from what I've been able to gather about that recruitment. I don't think LSU is going to be as big of a threat here as potentially Miami. But that said, I am very interested to see how Pittman approaches these next few weeks and then into the summer. He's one I could see potentially making some official visits elsewhere, just because he never really got the chance to explore some of those national options that offered him before committing to Nebraska. If we wind back the clock to last August when he committed, I thought the timing of it was kind of surprising, because just a few weeks before that commitment, he talked to me about wanting to use the fall of his junior season to go see some of those national programs. I mean, at the time, the programs he was excited to see were Oregon and Notre Dame and USC. LSU was mentioned then, too. Miami was mentioned then, too. But now we're here, you know, just less than a year later. But, you know, he's been committed for some time, really hasn't made any other visits elsewhere besides that Miami trip last month. And you know, Miami's a program I'd keep an eye on. I mean, they're one that sounds like he did enjoy that visit down there. They're a program that, you know, is in that national championship hunt. They have a lot to offer, of course, you know, for a kid from Omaha. You know, Coral Gables is something different.
1: Yeah,
20: you know,
1: it's pretty cool.
20: Yeah, pretty cool. And so, look, I mean, that first visit, I didn't give too much to it, just because, again, he didn't get that chance to visit some of these national schools. It's the middle of April. You're in Omaha. Yeah, go down to Coral Gables. Spend a weekend down there. It's you know. But we're here now, and this thing feels like it has a little more legs. I'm curious to see what happens moving forward. But at the same time, again, Nebraska's doing a lot there, and he's developing some good relationships between Nebraska staff and the commit or the group of commits here in the 27 group.
1: Tim, you wrote about some schools that Nebraska is pretty consistently running into on the recruiting trail. I wonder how you square that up with, you know, like, the news, I guess, quote unquote, of last week of both of those guys, the top prospects in that are committed in Nebraska's 27 class, both being, you know, at least pursued by other schools. Like we said, how much legs do each of them have? Well, I guess we will find out. But, you know, this is definitely the world. But is there any sort of, like, vulnerability about Nebraska in particular that has led some of these other schools to come in and smell a little bit of blood in the water? I guess, why do you think that happens that way?
20: I don't know if it's necessarily a specific thing with them. I mean, but I'll say this: look, they are, relative to what they've done on the field, they're punching up on the recruiting trail, especially here in the 27th cycle. Again, they have the top 15 recruiting class, you know, they have. You know, again, guys like Torrey Pittman, like Trey Taylor, like blue chip prospects that are pretty coveted elsewhere. But look, I mean, on the trail, I mean, the Nebraska runs into a few issues right now, which is, I mean, one, you have, look, the proof isn't there on the field just yet. Guys come to Lincoln and they're pretty excited about the facilities. They're pretty excited about meeting with the coaching staff. I mean, we've heard from multiple guys that, you know, really like this new defensive staff, this new, you know, the emphasis on linebacker recruiting now, the emphasis on front seven recruiting. And then, you know, Addison Williams has a pretty loaded defensive backboard here in 2027. But I think some of the issues Nebraska runs into, why they're a class where, you know, they keep running into their schools, why other schools are trying to flip prospects from them. One, Nebraska is not a program that pressures guys into decisions or pressures guys into even shutting down recruitments. You know, they advise guys to take their time, make the decision that's best for them. And again, that strategy is sound in the sense that Nebraska wants guys, if you commit to Nebraska, you want to be at Nebraska. There's not going to be a thing of, well, you're here for the money. I mean, the money is obviously a part of this. Money's part of every recruitment, or a lot of these blue chip recruitments now. But I think the way Nebraska approaches it is there's not this pressure, whereas you get other schools, and I'll allude to the Ahmad Hudson situation, for example, where there are other programs where you kind of sit down at the table and they're like, okay, well, here's an offer, and if you don't take this now, this offer may not be there down the stretch. And talking finances in that sense. And so there's some of that Nebraska runs into where, you know, they'll be in the market for a guy. I mean, we saw it again over this weekend with Tavarius Harrington. We heard, like, at middle of last week, Nebraska had a pretty aggressive offer out there for the 6'3", 180-pound safety out of Chicago, top 10 safety prospect in the country. If Nebraska would have landed him, would have been the third top 10 safety the Huskers landed here in the 27 cycle. And we heard last Wednesday Nebraska had a pretty aggressive offer on the table. It comes out on Sunday. He's got a top five. Nebraska's not in that top five. Asked around a little bit. Since Nebraska put up their offer, that offer was used to kind of negotiate, work around, and now the price has gotten to a point where, hey, Nebraska has some bigger needs. They have two top 10 safeties committed. They're going to move on to something else. They're going to move on to other defensive back targets. They have six other defensive backs, including five other blue chip defensive backs visiting in the month of June. They have plenty of options. They're not going to overspend at that position. And so they pivot. And so that's something where Nebraska runs into. And then the other part of this is, again, from a results standpoint, they still need to show that they can win some games. So you're working this weird tightrope act between selling the future and a future that guys are genuinely excited about. Again, the guys that are committed, the guys that visit, there's some genuine excitement about what this program can be in the future and what they might be able to do here in 2026. But they still need to prove that on the field. And so until they do that, there's always going to be this question of other teams can come in and say, hey, look, we have more proof in the pudding with this. We have more proof in the pudding with this. Like, whether it's development, whether it's wins, there are other programs out there that have a little, that can sell a little more than Nebraska right now. And so there's always going to be a threat until Nebraska starts to put together some wins and starts to develop NFL talent at a more consistent rate.
1: No doubt about it. Said it for a long time. You can only do so much with what you got coming out as far as the output is concerned. All right, Tim, we will let you go. Appreciate it as always, man. Thanks, and have a good week.
20: Yes, sir. You too. Appreciate you guys.
1: Tim Vergees from Inside Nebraska. You can check out all of his latest there. Which programs are honing in on some of Nebraska's guys? Which programs do they run into the most in the recruiting trail? Who are Nebraska's biggest recruiting rivals that's out there? And then all the stuff from last week, obviously, as well. Tim does it very, very well as far as the recruiting world is concerned. We will take a timeout here. We'll round out the hour. Still a couple things left to cover. But as always, we want to hear from you guys, 402-951-1620. We will still talk with Michael Bruns of Husker 24/7 about Nebraska baseball coming up in just a little bit. We're back after this on 1620 The Zone.
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21: 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I'm Connor Happer. 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
5: From the Plumrite Time Saving Traffic Center, Highway 36 going westbound 204th. So looks be closed due to an accident. And there's another accident at 13th at Harrison Street. So be safe around those areas. Traffic is building up as we get into rush hour. Looks be stop and go traffic on the JFK going southbound between Chandler Road and Highway 370. And on Dodge, looks be moving slow going eastbound between 180th and 168th. I'm Jake Janicek.
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7: 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Maybe it's Josie's on a vacation farm. Maybe it's one of those.
8: Maybe it could be Boys Are Back in Town.
7: Maybe.
8: Our Monday guest, Brunts, would say that.
7: You'll be hearing that shortly, so test it out. If it's yours, you can send it our way. Bananas and bangers. 1620thezone.com, powered by McCarthy's one-hour heating and air. I saw a cool story yesterday in the World Herald. Speaking of Memorial Stadium, have you heard the story of 89-year-old Walt Brower? Walt Brower is among the few who will be a little bit sentimental when South Stadium goes down after next year.
8: Oh, is it about the troughs?
7: No, it's not about the troughs.
8: Okay.
7: That's what I thought it was going to be about, too.
8: That's
7: to be
8: relief.
7: Honest with you. Well, why is Walt going to be a little bit sentimental when South Stadium goes down? Because he built it.
8: Oh, wow.
7: He, the owner of Walt Brower Construction Company, built the south side of Memorial Stadium with his brother in 1972. When he first learned, this is from the World Herald, Alyssa Johnson wrote this. Nice job. When he first learned his work would be demolished, the news hit hard. Quote, I didn't like it. I thought there were other things that they could possibly do. But over time, he grew more accepting of the future of South Stadium and of Memorial Stadium in general. And of course, he's going to be okay. But he might be a little bit sad, maybe a little teary eyed when South Stadium goes down piece by piece, coming up later on this fall and into the winter. January 1972, the Brewers were awarded the contract to build seating above the south end zone, raising the stadium seat capacity to 73,650. While they were a smaller firm than competing bids, Walt knew that they could get it done on time, and so did their good friend, Coach Bob Devaney. Quote, "He knew we could do it," Joy Brewer said. He saw some of the major projects we had done. They did this in a very, very, very short period of time, as far as building South Stadium was concerned. But they ran into, it was scheduled to be a six-month project. They had to get this done in 6 months, from when they were contracted to when the season started. And then it rained. 47 days of actual rain.
8: Oh, wow.
7: Walt said it was one of the rainiest seasons in Nebraska. Most of those rainy days were heavy downpours. Walt remembers one day it poured 3/4 of an inch at the stadium. The project included a penalty clause of $1,000 for every day the construction ran late. And they had to stay as close to on time as they possibly could. After one of the final beams was completed, Walt decided his crew needed a respite to get the project done. Despite alcohol not being allowed on campus, he told university officials to look the other way as he held a party and drank beer underneath the stadium. It wasn't a wild party, but they enjoyed each other's company on that Friday night. And he said, quote, "I said, I don't want to see anybody till Monday morning when the sun comes up." And partied all weekend after building South Stadium, which is absolutely fantastic.
8: I love that.
7: So hopefully that is not a bad omen for when they build new South Stadium, and hopefully it doesn't like rain for, or snow for several consecutive months. Or
8: I mean, we do need the rain.
7: We do need the rain.
8: But I mean,
7: this will be maybe we'll get some rain in between at a normal pace.
8: Yeah, normal
7: in between
8: pace.
7: Now and late November when it goes down.
8: We don't need heavy downpour.
7: No, no. We could probably use a little bit of it, but in a normal
8: Leave that for Omaha, just not during the CWS.
7: So a shout out and a cheers to Walt, who built South Stadium and whose project has come to an end, but 50 plus years. Pretty nice job. All right, let's take a break. We will come back 9 o'clock hour. We'll talk a little bit about Nebraska baseball and what they should really lean into as they head into the postseason. Michael Bruns will join as well. We're back after this on 1620 The Zone.
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9: From the Plumrite Time Saving Traffic Center, looks like Highway 36 going westbound at 204th is still closed due to an accident, so there could be delays in that area. Overall, traffic is lightening up as we get wrapped up here with rush hour. You could still see some delays on Dodge between 90th and 50th, but other major routes like I-80 and the JFK look to be back, moving right at their usual speed limits. So overall, if you're just heading out for your Monday morning commute, there shouldn't be too many delays out there. I'm Jake Janicek.
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14: Joey Warcola
13: with you today. We will have Mike S. in tomorrow.
14: Which one?
13: Not the regular Mike S. Different Mike S. One of the previous Mike S.'s that we have met. But which one is a mystery to you, Joey? I don't think I've told you. Wait, maybe I did tell you.
14: You did. I'm just leaving the suspense alive.
13: Keep the mystery alive. You will find a Mike S. tomorrow on the show that will not be Mike Schaefer. And that will not be Mike Chandra, who commented on YouTube, but he's wondering if it's him. If you don't know it's you by now, it's probably not you.
14: You know what would be cool to start off the show or funny? I mean,
13: roll call of all Mike S's?
14: No. So when we start the show, for the video stream, we'll just have like the two shot, just you and me or Schaefer and me, and then we'll just kind of have people guess who's the Mike S on the show.
13: Okay. It could be, comes down to one of four people.
14: Yeah, yeah.
13: Right?
14: Or just do a...
13: I guess it comes down to five, but I've already

0: And I've already eliminated Schaefer.
1: Just doing an unveil at the very start.
2: Yeah, we could definitely do that. That sounds fun, and that sounds easy. So we will do that tomorrow. We'll find out at 6 o'clock who our new Mike S. will be. Charles writes in on YouTube. He says, sweep! That is right. That is exactly what Nebraska baseball did this past weekend against Iowa. Oh, man. I saw people when Iowa was mounting their comeback, or, you know, when Iowa was building their lead in a variety of different occasions over the weekend. Oh, Nebraska, they can't beat Iowa. They can't get over the hump against Iowa. And they ultimately do, because, frankly, you know, it's really not that difficult to understand, I don't think, in a lot of cases. You know, in football, why is Iowa beating Nebraska for the last, like, a billion times in a row? Because they're better. Why is Nebraska tend to beat Iowa in baseball a lot? Because they are yet again better. And that showed itself over the weekend. 79-48 was the attendance on Sunday at Haymarket Park, which brought in, over the weekend, three games, Friday, Saturday, Sunday, terrific weather, and brought in over 22,000 on the entire weekend, which was the largest Big Ten series in quite some time. I don't know.
1: What was the number again?
2: 22,000. Where did it go now? 22,815.
1: Okay, USC was 21,383. I was just seeing how much it passed the record.
2: 22,815.
1: So by 1,000.
2: Third largest conference series all time at Haymarket Park, and the most in a three-game weekend series since 2006. Nebraska is now 37-14, 20-7 in the league. Absolutely bombed the ball this weekend. Used the offense to their advantage, something that was just not present last week. And caps off a perfect 15-0 home Big Ten slate. That is five series, five sweeps.
1: Yeah, five series, five sweeps. Woo!
2: That's pretty good stuff for Nebraska baseball. So here's the thing. They bring the runs, they bring the bats to the table this weekend, and I've determined this long ago, to be completely honest with you, but I do think it's something worth saying out loud. I would not get stressed out about the pitching stuff. I really wouldn't. And I know Unger got beat up a little bit more over the weekend, and you're still messing with your rotation, and I know everybody wants it to be perfect, and you're like, we don't have this, this, and this to get through this. And obviously you'd like to be in a better spot from the pitching perspective. That doesn't mean they're in a bad spot. Honestly, I think you can make the case that Nebraska has already gotten the most out of their pitching staff. You know, I think it's unfair to ask, and we'll talk about this with Brunts, your goal is, around this time of the year, is you have identified five guys, four guys, you know, two starters, three relievers, or three starters and two relievers, whatever it is, that could carry you for the majority of the innings throughout the entirety of the postseason. The entirety of the high-leverage innings. Now, of course, you're going to need other guys who aren't in that five or six or whatever it is to step up and get you outs at times. That will happen. And ultimately, those guys could end up sinking you as well. But you go through these waves of a season, and this is how college baseball works. This is how professional baseball works as well. You have an idea. In an ideal world, you get in the big leagues, like, okay, we have our top three starters. We're going to get 200 out of each of our top two guys, and then we're going to get 150, and then we're going to get 100, and we're going to move some guys up and down, and AAA with the fifth spot, and we're going to, you know, whatever, and that's our plan for the season. And then your starter goes on, you know, gets Tommy John in mid-May, and you're like, well, what do we do now? That can't sink you. And so in college baseball, it's really a similar story. You have an idea of what you want going into the first weekend of the year, and you're like, okay, here's our best three guys right now. Let's go with it. And ultimately, eventually, over a period of time, that changes. And you identify guys that you feel comfortable with getting you outs, and then those guys will go through lulls. And you go up and down and up and down and up and down. And so your hope is there. You can have five guys that are hot enough at one point. Like, I'll use this example with Creighton, and I think this is important for Nebraska because they'll play each other tomorrow night. Like, Creighton's got a couple guys out of their deep back end of the bullpen right now who are pitching pretty well. You know, with Unga, who pitched really well on Tuesday and then had another decent outing over the weekend, and then Shane Curtin, who pitched really well on Tuesday, had another decent outing over the weekend. You just, like, ride the wave, and you find a way to get your hottest guys. It's not necessarily your best guys. Your hottest guys, guys who can get outs in the right moments, in the high-leverage moments of when they need to get outs. And so that's how you put a pitching staff together. I understand that it is not airtight. I understand that the glue does not stick very well. But I say all that to say this. For Nebraska baseball, this team, you have to understand and you have to realize, and if you didn't, this weekend was a great example of it, this team will be carried by their offense. They will go as far as their offense takes them. You saw what happens when their offense completely disappeared last weekend against Ohio State. They lost all three games, and they did so relatively convincingly, except for Friday. And so you go as far as your offense takes you, and then you find some guys to get you outs, which is really not any degree off of what other teams are trying to accomplish as well. Nebraska just so happens to have a really good offense, top to bottom. If it's not there, which I wouldn't expect it to not be there, then you're going to have some serious, serious problems. But Nebraska can survive without getting the best innings from its pitching staff. You know, obviously you attack any game like you want to, you know, you want to do this, you want to get six out of your starter or whatever, you know, whatever it might be. But that, like, in Nebraska's case, what we've seen from them all year, their pitching has a much greater chance of going downhill than their offense does. And so I think if you have that mentality, if you're a Nebraska fan going into the postseason, you'll just be a lot more comfortable. You know, like, if you're sitting and waiting for X pitcher to come out of nowhere and, you know, give you three innings and the biggest, like, okay, it can happen. And it certainly has happened before in the postseason. There's absolutely no doubt about it. You can't put it out of the back of your mind. But if you're sitting there and you're like, all right, our pitching's got to really carry us today, then there's a better chance than not that that one goes sideways. But your offense is in a really good spot. It's a really good offense. It has been the entire year. And then you add on to the top of that, we know the question of doom for Nebraska baseball, the very, very bottom line for them is, will they host a regional? And they, I don't know that they did anything to hurt those chances this weekend. I don't know that it did a lot to help those chances either this weekend, but there were some things that happened around them. Kansas may have been broken by the Creighton Blue Jays.
1: Oh boy.
2: You hate to see it, but it may have happened. And so they lost all four games last week. They were swept at home this weekend against West Virginia. Now they're at risk of not winning the Big 12 entirely, which we thought they were going to clinch this weekend with their home series against West Virginia. And so that factors in. It's not, I said this on our podcast today with Mitch, like, it's not a one versus one. It's not like a Kansas or Nebraska host thing. They could very well be in each other's regional. I think you're looking at a situation where there's like 7, 8, 10 teams all thrown into a bucket, and then they're going to pick out four or five hosts out of that, right? And so Nebraska is in that conversation at the moment. But as I was going to say, if you are at home in the postseason, you are playing in a ballpark that absolutely plays to your strengths, that absolutely plays to your advantages. The ball flies there, and not to mention that you're going to have 7,700 people there, probably 8,000 people there in a regional setting, whether it's for your game or for the other or whatever it might be, and then potentially even get there for a super regional as well. Absolute, you know, baseball softball fever around here, which is fantastic. But those are the advantages of you getting to play in your own backyard, and even more so impacted by the fact that your offense is going to have to be the thing that carries you forward. It just is. And the sooner that, as a fan, I think people look at that and admit it, the easier they'll have to come to terms with it. I know it's been difficult to figure out as far as the pitching, you know, the pitching staff is concerned. It's been up and down, but that's just kind of how it goes. First of all, that's just college pitchers. Second of all, I think it's this in particular. By the way, to go back to we'll talk more about baseball with Brunts coming up here in just a second. To go back to the South Stadium, Husker Country Doc writes in, Walt, who built South Stadium, says it says Walt should be criminally charged because the guy who sits in front of me sits in between my knees. In 1972, when Walt and his family built South Stadium, they probably weren't thinking about us here in 2026.
1: Wasn't thinking about personal space at that time.
2: Yeah, it probably wasn't. Back them in, jam them in, get as many people in there as you could possibly get. Don't give them a chair back or, you know, anything like that. And, you know, it has always been that way throughout my life when I go to sit in the benches on that stadium, which every seat is a bench unless you're in the balconies. When you go and sit there, like, there has never ever been enough room for everyone to sit on the bench.
1: It's tight. It is very tight over there. I sat there several times.
2: Never in my, like, for,
1: you know,
2: for
1: the what worst you're signing
2: games,
1: up
2: for the best games, like, there's hardly ever enough room to sit on the entire bench. Now, they will get a little bit less spacious for the big games and more spacious for the smaller games. Maybe you get lucky and the guy next to you doesn't show up, and then you just have to sit butt to butt next to somebody.
1: Those 600s were real nice to sit in. I had season tickets over there for a couple of years.
2: You like it up there?
1: Yeah, they got the backrest. There's a lot of space over there. They suits you well.
2: Nice
1: and spacious.
2: Let's see. Here is John. He says, if Nebraska gets a home regional, they will have 8,000 people there, but they won't be fans. They will all be rich football fans. Yeah, I feel like that conversation was probably a little bit overblown.
1: Will Matt Rhule be at the regionals?
2: Matt Rhule will definitely be at the regional. There's no doubt about that, but he will not have had to.
1: I think regardless of where Nebraska plays, if they somehow end up being on the road for a regional, I think you're going to expect a lot of Husker fans showing up. Maybe depending on the team they're playing, they could potentially take half of the crowd.
2: We'll just don't know. Like if you're going somewhere in the SEC, it's obviously not going to happen.
1: Yeah, it's going
2: to
1: be tough.
2: Yeah, if you're going to Kansas, it's not going to happen either. For the record, I mean they sit like 2,000 people in that stadium, and they're all going to be burner accounts that are there for Kansas fans. That's so true. That, you know, like you do want to have that that regional at home. There's absolutely no doubt about it for a variety of different reasons. Also, I think the whole ticket thing is sort of like,
1: yeah,
2: people will get in. The season ticket holders for baseball will absolutely have their opportunity to get into the game. All right, want to hear from you guys, 402-951-1620 on the Prairie Flower Casino Zone hotline. 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We'll take a break. Michael Brunts will join us on the other side. We'll talk about baseball, what to look ahead to, what to look forward to, and we'll talk some ball with Brunts coming up next on 1620 The Zone.
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8: Warming up on Monday, expect mostly to partly sunny skies throughout the day, becoming breezy later on with southwest winds gusting up to 25 miles per hour, highs in the mid-80s. I'm meteorologist Sean Everson from KETV Newswatch 7.
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1: And we're joined now on the Prairie Flower Casino Zone hotline by our good friend Michael Brunts from Husker 24-7. Hello, Michael.
2: Good morning.
1: Did you just get out of the Haymarket Park parking lot from the dealing with 7,000, 8,000 people trying to get out yesterday at the same time?
2: I'm actually still sitting here. I slept in my car, and I've got the same clothes on I had yesterday, and I just hope the traffic clears up soon.
1: What a weekend, with the, like, what did it feel like at the ballpark with, you know, basically 8,000 on hand every game?
2: Yeah, it was packed. I mean, I think the series that it beat was the 06 A&M series, I think was the number they were going back to, and I believe that was a spring game weekend, and I can't remember. I think you might have been able to get in with a ticket to the spring game, but I don't know that for certain. But it was packed. I mean, I think you can see, you know, if they're able to host, what that place would be like, because they put another, I mean, they probably get another 1,500 in there, you know, maybe grease the skids with the fire marshal a little bit and get a few more in there too. But, I mean, it was a great atmosphere, and, you know, we'll see if they can keep it rolling. But there was not a lot of space out in the berms, and just, you know, that between that series and then the USC series, I mean, that was a heck of a job by the fans.
1: What do you make of the pitching? I mean, like, it's not like top to bottom struggles, but it just feels like you haven't had everybody moving in the same direction as far as the arrow pointing up in a while, whether it be changes in the rotation or even some faltering in the bullpen. Like, what do you make of that at this point of the year as we head into the final week of the regular season?
2: Yeah, it's interesting. I mean, and that's not really new, you know.
1: Exactly.
2: Like, they've had to rotate the weekend rotation a few times in the course of the last month or so. I mean, Yoss has been just phenomenal on Fridays. I mean, yeah, they lost at Ohio State, but he pitched well enough to win that one. I think they feel good about that. Ty Horn looked like, Ty Horn from last May on Saturday before everything went wackadoodle in that game. And then, you know, they got to figure out Sunday a little bit. I mean, but, you know, Blackowitz gets them through four, which, you know, you kind of shrug your shoulders at it. But given kind of the state of the bullpens yesterday after the way things happened on Saturday and whatever depth they could get out of that start was really important. So, maybe a little bit of the concern is, you know, the last time you've seen Unger in the last two times, he's been hit around a little bit. Katsky just still doesn't look comfortable out there, which is another point of concern, I think. But, you know, Colin Novacek comes in yesterday. I mean, he threw once against Ohio State, threw twice this weekend, and it had been, you know, 3 weeks or something like that since he'd seen him, and he looked great yesterday, got him out of a couple jams. So, you know, they've kind of ridden the wave all year with the pitching staff, and, you know, I think they're just going to have to continue to do that. But, you know, at least one other guy that I think is giving you some things at the end of the game is Tucker Timmerman. I mean, he threw three times this weekend and, is at least emerging more as a guy that you can trust too. So we'll see if they can just get these games over the finish line. But I think Yoss on Friday, I mean, that's probably been the biggest thing is you finally have somebody that can at least allow you to kind of set up your weekend with pitching.
1: So we've known for a while, and we've talked about it, Brunts, you and I on this show, like, you know, they're going to be an offensive centric team, right? I've thought that the offense is going to have to carry them in the postseason for a while. I guess the question is just how much. Like, can you get can you have it line up where it works for you from a pitching perspective? And when it hits the fan, how badly, I guess, does it hit the fan? How much is their offense capable of carrying them in, whether it be the Big Ten tournament or, of course, the NCAA tournament?
2: Yeah, I mean, I think the one thing that, you know, is different about this team versus some of the past few that, you know, have gone through the Big Ten tournament you know, this is an offense that you're never really out of the game. And, you know, the only time that they've really struggled, I think, was that series against Ohio State.
1: Yep.
2: And beyond that, I mean, you look at, you know, the it's almost kind of felt inevitable at times. I mean, even in that game on Saturday, it was like, okay, you get a couple runners on base in the eighth, like, you're still not out of it. You still weren't out of it. And that's been the difference, is the big swings. They've also just, you know, gotten really good 1 through 9. I mean, even you had Larry Fikes in there just hitting, you know, 105-mile-an-hour baseballs all over the place all weekend off the bench. And so I think they can carry it. And I think the thing that, you know, they've shown this year is they can kind of win in a lot of different ways. I think we talked about that.
1: Like, yep.
2: You know, they can win. They can win a 12-10 game if they have to. You know, they can play small ball. They can probably run a little bit more than what they get credit for. And, you know, I think what's maybe the fun part and maybe a little bit of the scary part is those types of teams play really well at home. And if, you know, you're at Haymarket Park in a regional,
1: 100%,
2: that's there's something there with that style of play versus, you know, you win 4-2 or whatever. But, you know, the margin for error is just a little bit bigger than what it's been in the past. And the offense is the reason why. I mean, they're just a really relentless team. And that's been, you know, the difference this season in midweeks. It's been the difference, you know, when they've fallen behind late. They just kind of seem to find a way, and I think that's a credit to the way they put this roster together.
1: 100%, Brent. It's like they've had offensive-leaning teams over the you know, since Bolt's been here, but, you know, I still think they found the roster that just fits perfectly to the ballpark that they play in and all those different – like, it just feels like the pieces are really there together. And then, like you said, you multiply that with potentially being at home in the postseason. I don't know what has happened. It's been a launching pad before. It's always been a small park, but it feels like they are one, you know, deep pop-up away from changing game at any moment's notice right now.
2: Yeah, well, and I think, you know, the types of players that they've got on the roster now, I mean, certainly you're getting more power from guys that you would kind of always hope show more power. I mean, Dylan Carey, I mean, the reason that he's at Nebraska right now is because major league teams felt like he hadn't shown enough power in his career. And, you know, you add a guy like Will Jeske, who, you know, early in his career could put the bat on the ball and, you know, would put it in play. But now, you know, he's hitting balls hard. You know, he hit one out yesterday that was just absolutely crushed. You know, it's, you know, those types of players that, you know, I think have really kind of set this roster apart. And, I mean, you've got, you know, Jeter Worley that you're hardly getting into the game this weekend because, you know, Trey Fikes is hitting balls all over the place and hitting balls out of the yard. So, you know, that's the difference. And it's interesting, though, like, for as much as it feels like they've kind of ticked up the power, if you look at like the home run numbers, like Nebraska is actually not towards the top of the league in home runs. It's just a lot of doubles. It's a lot of, you know, when they're at their best, they're just absolutely bleeding counts. And that was the thing with the Ohio State series. It just, whatever had gotten them to that point during this season just didn't show up. And, you know, I think the bounce back, against Iowa was really important, and you know, not having to play midweek last week, it felt like everybody just kind of needed a reset coming off that sweep. And I think they showed that they were ready for this you know, final kick here to the end of the regular season.
1: Fifth in the league. Oh, is this right? This seems like it's low. Fifth in the league with it's 44 home runs. Is that, could that be right? I don't think that. No, 55 home runs. I was the,
2: yeah, Carey's got 14 himself.
1: The NCAA stat thing was not working for some reason. But you're right. I mean, but even with that, it does feel like it's a really, really dangerous offense. Like, so as far as the hosting the regional thing, it's the question every week. It obviously the number probably ticked up slightly, I suppose, over the weekend. The way I look at it is this. you're in this mix, this melting pot with, I don't know, probably 10 other teams or 9 other teams, whatever it is, for 5 spots or 4 host sites or something like that. And that's kind of what it's going to come down to. And ultimately, you know, it's going to be pretty subjective on what decision is made and when. And I think a lot will still play out over the next 2 weeks.
2: Yeah, I mean, it's, you know, Nebraska is basically in this place where I think predictive RPI has them finishing 16th or 17th. I forget which one. They've got, you know, Creighton and Minnesota. Those are both two RPIs in the 90s there. So you're probably just holding steady. You're hoping to hold steady and, you know, get a matchup that allows you to get a win or two in the tournament that maybe helps you. I don't ever know how much the tournaments really help.
1: No.
2: With kind of the final say on things. But I mean, that's, you're just kind of hoping for chaos around you. And Nebraska got a fair amount of chaos, some helpful chaos this weekend. I mean, you had Kansas get swept at home. Coastal Carolina dropped a series. So, you know, that's definitely out there. And, you know, I don't know how much this factors. I don't know if it really does. But, I mean, if you're looking at just kind of regional sites and you know, geographic location, I mean, you've got Nebraska and Kansas kind of in the same neighborhood, and now Nebraska's ahead in the RPI. Kansas has the head-to-heads, but, you know, that's kind of something to track, too, because there's just not a lot of possibilities in this neck of the country to potentially host. So, you know, it's interesting, too. Yesterday, at least, the predicted RPI had Nebraska dropping 2 of its last 4.
1: Yeah.
3: Weird.
2: So, I you know, take that into account as well. But, you know, I think Nebraska would like to just keep winning. And also with the, you know, the thing that's still out there is you still have the seeding in the Big Ten tournament. And, you know, that's a bit of a car crash as well. Obviously, UCLA is going to be the one. But, you know, how Oregon, USC, and Purdue and Nebraska all kind of fit together is going to be fascinating over the final weekend here.
1: Brett's, one football question for you before we let you go. What is it about Nebraska and Illinois that just magnetizes it to Friday night every year?
2: I don't know. Maybe the worst part is we never got to see Illinois and Nebraska in Dublin because that was the original matchup.
1: That's
2: so,
1: right. Yeah.
2: Yeah, I don't know. I was kind of hoping for Michigan State, but I guess Champaign and on Friday night, it just fits together. So we go there, we stay in Peoria or Springfield or Bloomington Normal or whatever random place there is, about an hour away from Champaign, and we move on to the next one. But, yeah, I don't know. It feels like you can just kind of pencil that in nowadays. So I should have known better.
1: It's one of the leaders for sure. And then, you know, when it came around, it was like, well, okay, I guess we'll
2: well,
1: do this again.
2: Like, how did we not see this coming?
1: Right. Exactly. I think people were sort of trying to manifest it to be any other game, but it ended up being that one. So there you go. Friday night, November 6th this year. All right, Brents, good luck getting out of the parking lot, and you just head straight downtown to Omaha afterwards.
2: Yeah, it seems like they're starting to move some cars here, so maybe in the next hour or so.
1: Hey, you might have to – I mean, there's another traffic situation tomorrow. You got post-game fireworks and all that stuff, so I don't know. Might be waiting in a lot of parking lots this week.
2: Yeah, Haymarket Park, you gotta know the back road through there. There's an escape route if you're able to find it. I'm not going to tell anybody where it is, but you can get out of there pretty quickly if you make the right turn.
1: Yep. Make sure you tip your yellow jacket guy in the parking lot for getting you to the right place. All right, Brunts, thanks. See you later.
2: Yep. See you.
1: Michael Brunts, Husker 24/7. Nebraska Creighton, of course, tomorrow at Charles Schwab Field. Like I said, pack it, show up, see what happens.
3: Are you going to be on the radio for tomorrow?
1: On the radio
3: game?
1: Tomorrow. It'll be on the television with Putney and I think probably Jeff Lisey. And
3: okay.
1: Then me and John will be doing baseball on the radio.
3: I love to hear that. Is he going to make the trip to Ohio with you for the Big East tournament?
1: We are still in the process of putting that situation together. We will see.
3: Okay.
1: We are hopeful, but we will see. We will take a break. We'll round things out with our bracket sim, perfectly timed for our bracket sim of the day, after this on 1620 The Zone.
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1: A shout out to the Washington Wizards.
3: Yes.
1: The first pick in the NBA draft coming up this summer. Utah will go number 2, Memphis number 3, Chicago number 4.
3: I know Matt was upset about the number 4 pick, but that's still a good spot considering this draft class is relatively decent, unlike a couple of the past ones.
1: I love the idea of the lottery because everybody gets super duper confident, you know, right before the lottery happens, and they're like, "Hey, I know we only have a 1.4% chance to get X pick, but God, I don't know. I like it. I think they're going to pull our name out today."
3: You know what's...
1: They either pull our name out or they don't.
3: You know who suffered a huge blow was the Indiana Pacers.
1: I was reading about that. Yeah, they really gambled and did not end up rolling in their favor.
3: Yeah, it did not work out for them. Clippers also got the number 5 pick. They didn't end up in the top 4, but they got the first of the non-lottery picks,
1: mm-hmm.
3: which... That's a good draft for them since they got Kawhi Leonard on the team and they got Darius Garland in that James Harden trade.
1: So then it'll be DeBonta in whatever order. DeBonta, yeah. Boozer, Darren Peterson, and Caleb Wilson. That seems to be the consensus top 4, pretty easy to figure out from there. And then whatever happens after that happens, there's just a bunch of like really, really good, like young college guards, Keaton Wagler probably leading the pack.
3: Yeah.
1: After that. So there you go. Some NBA draft talk, which is of course coming up during the College World Series.
3: Yeah. That's going to be a month away. The combine will begin this week and then, yeah, we'll go from there.
1: All right. Couple baseball. Well, first of all, since the story writes and he says, "God, the lottery is so trash. LMAO, thank goodness we have the NFL draft system." I think it's funny because it fits the NBA so well.
3: Yeah.
1: It's such a stupid system, mm-hmm. and there's so many weird and dumb rules and it's a system that is made to breed conspiracy theories, and that's the NBA. The NBA is a conspiracy theory league.
3: I'm surprised no one mentioned that, like, the top 4 were kind of lined up left to right, and it was lined up 1, 2, 3, 4.
1: Oh.
3: It's been like that for several years. I know the year when the Celtics won the number 1 pick over the Sixers and the Lakers, it was lined up with, I keep forgetting who the, Wick was on the far left, and it was Magic in the middle, which they got Lonzo Ball, and then it was Joel Embiid for the number 3 pick.
1: Mm. See, I don't remember anything about any of them.
3: I'm surprised I haven't seen any conspiracy theories about that they already know. They just...
1: Oh, I'm sure there will be some that will be discovered, that's for sure. Yeah. Hokiesker writes in, "How about them Jays, Happer, Big Red Baseball busting out the brooms on those dirty cornfield cockatoos?" Okay, so two separate questions. Well, I guess a question and a statement that have nothing to do with each other. Yeah, nice. We just talked about it for like 40 straight minutes. Nice sweep this weekend by Nebraska baseball. Sets them up pretty well. Creighton had a bad weekend, that's for sure. No doubt about it. So we'll see how they respond tomorrow and then go into Xavier. But either way, they're in the conference tournament, and they'll have to win in Mason, Ohio in a couple weeks. Okay. By the way, a big and the conference series are on Thursday, Friday, Saturday this week. So if you ever thought about a Nebraska-Creighton baseball game, so think about it this way. We're playing on a Tuesday, and both teams have road conference series that require travel starting Thursday. So if you wanted
3: – not ideal.
1: And they're coming off of weekends where their bullpens didn't necessarily hold up exactly it according to plan. So, yeah. We might be running out an all-time high tomorrow night in downtown Omaha as far as pitchers are concerned.
3: Get ready for 4 hours of baseball.
1: Keep an eye on that, that's for sure. To the to the projected bracketology here. Actually, this is the current bracket. It has Nebraska as a regional host in Lincoln against Oklahoma, Campbell, and San Diego State. The Big East champion, by the way, they have nominated as UConn, which I do think
3: they have
1: now taken the front seat there in Tallahassee. Lawrence in Kansas still getting a regional. Let's hit simulate on this. Nebraska advances out of their own regional, which is great. They go to a super, and they lose to Georgia Tech. Georgia Tech actually goes on to win the national championship.
3: Oklahoma advance out of mine. They make it to the CWS and ends up UCLA beating Texas A&M in the championship game. I'm always getting Texas A&M in the championship game.
1: You are getting a lot of Texas A&M in the championship game. On the projected bracket, Nebraska is hosting a regional where they play Tennessee, Clemson, and St. Joe's. We've had that one for a while. They advanced out of it and lost to Vanderbilt somehow. They're not going to make the NCAA tournament, I don't think. And they have Creighton as a regional team in Tallahassee. They also don't win that regional either. UCLA wins the national championship in the projected bracket.
3: Yeah, so Creighton's in the projected in mine, losing to Alabama, who is the 2 seed in the Tallahassee regional. Nebraska is the one hosting their regional, losing to Tennessee, who advanced to the CWS championship game. Texas A&M over Kansas.
1: Whoa. Now that is a big meteor game for Nebraska fans.
3: You would also, so in the my CWS on the projected field, it's UCLA, Auburn, Kansas, Texas A&M, Mississippi State, Tennessee, Miami, and High Point.
1: Oh, High Point, Husbus.
3: Yeah, advancing out of the Oxford Regional, and I would say Fayetteville Super Regional. They have Arkansas beating.
1: Yeah, Arkansas's definitely got their way back into the mix here as a host type of team. So we will see. Remember, Selection Monday is 2 weeks from today.
3: It's Memorial Day.
1: It's coming.
3: It's a special day for you, Connor.
1: Get ready. Plaquette writes in on YouTube, checked my back seat and found another base runner, walked and left on base, sadly. Yeah, Black Cat must have been taking in Creighton baseball this week. An unbelievable series of events yesterday where Georgetown walked 12 people, struck out one, and somehow won the game in relatively comfortable fashion. Very odd. All right, that is going to do it for us today. We appreciate you being along. Thanks for keeping us company today. Tomorrow we'll have a Mike S. with us.
3: Of some sort.
1: But which one? Stay tuned to find out. Time for the crossover with Matt. Coming up next.
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21: 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I'm Connor Happer. 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
32: 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Nestle.
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1: 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You know how you guys do women's history where you learn about older women?
4: Yes.
1: I'd like to do the reverse. What's okay. 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
4: So Madison Beer, which by the way, hi, great to see you.
1: Hiya.
4: She became famous on TikTok for the sake of being famous on TikTok. She's a very beautiful woman, and beautiful. She definitely used that in order to gain some notoriety and be famous and dance on the TikTok app. And then
1: So she's dating Justin Herbert.
4: Now she's dating Justin Herbert. That's fun fact, actually, there was a girl that, I went to an all-boys school, but she was in, like, my high school community where a lot of people, like, knew her and, you know, I had met her once or whatever. She ended up becoming, like, really good friends with Madison Beer. And all of a sudden she was popping up on Madison Beer's TikToks and whatnot.
1: Oh, so you knew a person who was friends with Madison Beer.
4: Yeah, and who were, like, all over her TikTok feeds and whatnot. And she became, like, TikTok famous in her own right. Like, she had, like, over a couple hundred thousand followers at one point. So, yeah, Madison Beer, famous on TikTok for just being famous on TikTok. Then
1: I've heard that story.
4: All of a sudden, she became a singer. Like she was just singing.
1: No, that's how it went with that one girl too.
4: Well, I feel like that's what happened with the Disney Channel stars.
1: No,
4: like,
1: she wasn't on Disney. This girl that I'm thinking of, she wasn't on Disney Channel. She was on TikTok and COVID, and then she did a couple songs later. I don't remember who this was.
0: Omaha Connection, Charlie, from Madison Beer.
3: Charlie D'Amelio or Dixie D'Amelio?
1: Probably.
0: One of them. Madison dated one of the Jacks from Jack and Jack. Remember Jack and Jack?
1: So everybody talks about that. I don't. I actually don't know who those people are. I know, everyone's like, oh, they were on YouTube. I was like, I don't know about YouTubers.
0: Hmm.
1: You know?
0: It's time to learn.
3: Reality TV. It might be. Reality TV has always been super popular, but there was a point where TikTok almost was becoming like reality TV, and you had all these different characters who became famous in their own right, and then they would live in houses. Remember, they would live in houses.
1: I do remember that part, yeah.
3: You know, and they would all like, oh, we're the Hype House, and we're the 50.

0: bad of an idea it was because they all started hating each other, and now they really don't do it anymore.
1: Tale as old as time.
0: There's now like,
1: you ever tried to be roommates with someone you liked? Doesn't end well.
0: It's actually worked out twice for me at this point.
1: Congrats.
0: Where it's just like I've had two, like they weren't my best friends though. We were just friends.
1: Okay, that's good.
0: Dan, my roommate now, we were friends, but we weren't like super close or anything like that before we started living together. And then now I would call it Dan my best.
1: That seems like a fine situation.
0: Yeah. Same thing with my buddy Mike. Like my buddy Mike and I, we were friends and then we became best friends living together.
1: Mm-hmm.
0: I feel like that's happened a lot with a lot of the women I know in my life. A lot of the girls I went to college with tried living with their friends.
1: And then it turned out bad?
0: Really bad.
1: Yeah, that's the tale as old as time.
0: I could tell you.
1: That's with everybody.
0: I could tell you four different instances.
1: I don't know how it's worked out for you twice, but.
0: What is that supposed to mean?
2: Yeah, you're the outlier.
1: Yeah, that's what I'm saying.
0: Living the two times I've lived with
1: you. At the same time, I'd much rather live with someone I know, but there's a very, very fine line there. You can't know them too well.
0: Then
1: they get too comfortable.
0: My buddy
1: Kevin. And then you're you know, it's bad.
0: My buddy Kevin wanted to live with me, and I told him no.
1: Good call.
0: And
1: that's the key here. You had the foresight to figure out who to say no to.
0: I told Kevin. I was like, we will hate each other. We will not be able to stand each other. Did you live with anybody that were your friends in college?
1: Mm-hmm.
0: And it didn't turn out bad for you? Or it did turn out bad for you?
1: No, it didn't turn out bad. I lived in a house with college friends who were pretty, who I had known previously, but just really ended up being college friends. We lived together for 1 year.
0: Okay.
1: And it was great. And
0: yeah.
1: And that was it. And then I lived with some people who I knew better. And then there was also one guy or two guys who like I didn't really know. So they kept it interesting.
0: Mm, that's good.
1: Which was good.
0: I do like that. I think that's a good play. We had a random roommate.
1: It wasn't bad. There were some parts that were bad.
0: We had 3 years of a random roommate. 1 year it was a guy from Oman, very like grew up in Oman, like you know, different country, everything like that,
1: it's
0: different
1: Oman.
0: Culture. It was
1: Oman.
0: It was incredible. It was ridiculous. Like we would come.
1: Thank you, Josh.
0: I would like walk in to our house and he'd have this like massive 4-figure hookah and he would just be hookahing in our family room.
1: Oman.
0: And I was just like, this is insane. Like, this is a complete... And then, like, you know, you're like, oh, what's that? And then you start figuring stuff out. And then...
1: You ever have a class with an untraditional student?
0: Have I?
1: Did
0: no,
1: you?
0: No, yeah. No, not really.
1: Really?
0: No.
1: Like, there wasn't, like, an old guy?
0: Ooh. No, never had an old guy in one of my classes or anything. No. I had one guy...
1: I just thought it was funny because there was a guy... When I lived at... when I lived in the dorms... There was one old guy.
0: Like Uzma Kappa?
1: And he was like in, not my specific dorm, but one of the ones next to him. Like, there's that old guy again. he's just around. He's like he looks like, you know, he's trying to be a college kid, but he's an old guy. It's so funny.
0: So I was in a class that had TAs. It was a sociology class. And it was a really big class. You're all signed to a TA. And you get on the Zoom and you would see all of the TAs. And there was only one guy who was a TA. And all the other teachers' assistants were all young. It looked like they just like got out of college. Like they were doing this, could get their masters, whatever. Except this one man. And he was my TA. And he was 29 years old. And he was in the military.
1: Well, I'm talking about older.
0: No,
1: than
0: I know, yeah. I know. Yeah. But like this, he was 29. Like he was about to be 30. Had a kid. Like he was already in the military or whatever. And he like would come in the TA meetings and be like, guys, I don't care. I really don't care. Just get your work done. Come and talk to me. I'm not going to be over your shoulder or anything like that. Here's the homework assignment. If you want the answers, just let me know. And he would just log off.
1: Damn.
0: And it was just like, it was great. And
1: that's
0: like,
1: chill.
0: Be like, hey, Rye, can't figure this one out. And he'd be like, yeah, no problem. Here it is. And he would just talk about Husker football. Almost the entire time, if we were like to get into a office hours meeting.
1: Yeah, college is just really about the creativity in which you come up with cheating. You know?
0: It wasn't hard for me.
1: Yeah, it sometimes it just lands in your lap. Usually it does.
0: We had online classes. Like, my dad would talk about how he would be in a fraternity and the fraternity would have the

0: test bank, like they would have the Scantron. Mm-hmm. And so my dad would have to take the test bank and like memorize it and be like, okay, this is like what the answers would be from like last year or whatever. And he would go through and have to vet it. For me, I had a teacher one time that just said, yeah, control F is a thing, guys. You can control F on your computer. You can find the answers and you can take the test at home.
1: Ah, that's crazy.
0: Yeah.
1: That's wild.
0: So it wasn't, I didn't really have to be creative.
1: What a weird time. What a weird time.
0: I just had the world at my fingertips.
1: Well, congratulations to all the college graduates this weekend. Nice job. I'm sure you earned it.
0: They did. Some of them did.
1: ChatGPT earned it, too.
0: There are some degrees that definitely, not all degrees are equal. Let's just put it that way.
1: That is true. But a degree is difficulty. The degree's degree of difficulty is what you make it.
0: Did you never live in a disgusting, like, seven-person college house?
1: Mm-hmm.
0: You did?
1: Multiple times.
0: How was that? Did you enjoy that?
1: Yeah.
0: Really?
1: I mean, for, yeah.
0: Okay.
1: Like, no and yes, okay. As much as anyone does.
0: I never did, and I feel like it's one of my bigger regrets. Like, I always...
1: That is shocking.
0: I live...
1: You didn't live in a dirty hole?
0: No,
1: that
0: I didn't.
1: That is actually shocking.
0: No, I didn't. I lived in an apartment, for the same apartment for 3 years at the Haymarket.
1: Wow! You lived downtown?
0: I lived downtown.
1: That is crazy!
0: 8N Lofts, over right in the Haymarket.
1: Oh my God.
0: I could just walk in, walk out, whenever. Never had to take an Uber to go anywhere. No. Never lived in...
1: I remember looking into those, because this is back when I was in college. It was in the early days of those even existing, those types of apartments. Now there's 4 million of them, but...
0: There are so many more now.
1: It was in the early days of that even existing. And I remember thinking like, okay, here are my options. I could live in a pile of dirt with my friends for... like $150 a month.
0: Yeah.
1: Or I could live in a nice apartment by myself that I would love, and I would have so much, I would have a great time, and I would be clean and healthy and all these different things for like $1,000.
0: Yeah.
1: And I was like, choice is easy.
0: So the choice is easy.
1: The margins, dirty hole.
0: The margins were a lot closer in my day. I would say that my buddies, plus all the electrical utilities, played like anywhere from 500 to 600.
1: And at the giant hole house?
0: At the disgusting hole house, yes. Yeah.
1: I think the most I ever paid in a disgusting hole house was 300 a month.
0: And I paid, I think it was 757 to live where I lived with
1: roommates. Wow, that's a great deal.
0: I had a hell of a deal.
1: Yeah, that's a great deal.
0: There was only
1: probably 4 luxury apartments back in, or, you know, luxury, whatever.
0: Yeah,
1: there was only 4 nice apartments when I was in college, and they were expensive.
0: What happened?
1: They were more expensive than that.
0: What happened was we were coming off of COVID, and they were just needing to fill spots, and they were just needing to fill apartments. Mm. They needed to get people in these living units.
1: Mm.
0: And so we got there, and the rule was if you never moved your apartment,
1: good deal.
0: You just kept it. Like, you just kept what the rent was. The rent didn't go up. So we were, like, looking around, and we were thinking about living in a whole house. And we were like...
1: You got to do the whole house at least once.
0: I went to a whole house and stayed at a whole house for 3 days, like, just to hang out there in the summer. And I was like, I can't live like this.
1: No, I really couldn't either. It wasn't my style.
0: I'm shocked. I know. That's why I was shocked that you had lived in whole houses, because you're not a whole house guy.
1: No.
0: You're one of the best smelling people I know. You're very cleanly. You clip your nails.
1: Wow.
0: Your beard is very well groomed. I've never seen you have acne. And I can't believe you lived in a whole house.
1: Is acne a part of dirt, though?
0: Acne is a part of face care.
1: Yeah.
0: Yeah. And like,
1: well, I thought it was mostly hereditary.
0: With your wife, by the way, who's in the YouTube chat.
1: Oh.
0: Who's been dropping comments.
1: Hello, my wife. I can't see the YouTube comments. What's she saying?
0: Well, she was saying that Vine was better than TikTok. And that's kind of, that was a little.
1: It was.
0: It was so much better.
1: She is right about
2: it. She was also advocating for Young Women's History Month.
1: But all I know about Sydney Sweeney and now Madison Beers.
0: She also said 1620, the vacation house.
1: Interesting.
0: Sponsored by VRBO.
1: Interesting. We could do that.
0: Have you ever done face masks with your wife?
1: Yes, actually. Okay. She has, they come in packs of 10. She's like, do you want to do one of these? I'm like, what does it do? And
0: it
1: she's
0: cleanses
1: like,
0: your face.
1: Yeah, it cleanses your face. And I was like, okay, I'll do it.
0: Yeah.
1: And I did it.
2: I've done that, yeah.
1: Probably like 2 or 3 times, maybe. I don't notice any noticeable difference, like, at all.
2: She says afterwards. The eye masks in all caps.
1: Yeah. I mean, it definitely feels good at that time.
2: Okay.
1: At that time. Like, afterwards, what does it do for my face as far as the, I don't know, exfoliate? I don't know. Mm-hmm. I don't know.
0: You won't care about this, but this is just a thing that we do in our generation. When our friends, so like when my buddies, when they have a girlfriend and they just started dating, and then they'll post on her story, like them in a face mask or them in an eye mask, or like he's doing.
1: This is a routine thing that happens?
0: Yo, all the time.
1: Okay.
0: We will make like a separate group chat and be like, buddy's cooked.
1: It's over.
0: Like it's chalked. Like it's done. Like this is not a, oh, you know, Connor's dating this girl and we'll see what happens next.
2: That's a level.
0: That's like
2: a new level.
0: I would say that it's the level before your hard launch on Instagram. Like the face mask on the Snapchat story is the level before you get to the, you know, you just post a picture of their hand on an Instagram story, and then the next level would be full face, full everything.
1: This is weird.
0: There is a hierarchy until in terms of how you introduce your significant other.
2: I believe it, but I hate it.
1: Mm-hmm.
0: It's always like...
1: It's a weird language with you guys.
0: It's a... Soft launch is a big deal, where it's like you post a picture... You're at dinner.
2: I know that.
0: And you post a picture of, like, your plate, but you make sure that you get the hand of the other person, like, in the
1: I've
0: top
1: heard about
0: right
1: this.
0: Corner.
1: Mm-hmm. Yeah.
0: So they're like, oh, so-and-so's with a guy.
2: Gotta create a buzz for the relationship.
0: Yeah, so-and-so is
1: That's what it is.
0: This is more of a girl thing, though. This is... Like, I haven't seen a guy... Well, coughed at it. But anyway, like... There was a couple of friends that I know who were dudes who did it, but it's mainly a girl thing. And yeah, it's like, holy crap. Like, okay, I guess she's talking to somebody.
1: Can you do this when you get a new friend? Just a new friend?
0: Do you want a soft launch right now? You just want like, I'll just post a picture or something?
1: Absolutely. Go ahead. Feel free to.
0: I'll take a picture of my new hat.
2: While he's doing that, your wife has requested you tell us about the ice roller.
1: Oh, I love the ice roller.
2: I don't know what this means.
1: Okay, so it's a it's a little handheld, and it has like a roller on the end of it, mm-hmm. and it's cold. It's in the freezer, mm-hmm. and you just roll it over your skin, and it feels
2: really
1: good.
2: It's not
1: good.
2: A piece of ice.
1: No, it's a frozen roller.
2: Okay,
0: all right, Connor, put your hand like right there. Okay, perfect.
1: All right. We're going to soft launch our friendship.
0: That's going on my Instagram.
2: What are you going to hashtag it?
1: Just another day at the office. Hashtag.
0: No.
2: Do you hashtag it soft launch? Like, do you tell people it's a soft
1: do
2: launch?
1: Do hashtags exist?
0: Hashtag soft launch?
1: I don't think kids do hashtags. I think they just put stuff up there with no context. Yeah.
0: No, well, what
1: have
0: they,
1: you seen some of these captions?
0: So what they do, though, sometimes is that, like, you'll have that picture, and then in very, very tiny font, they'll put at whoever.
1: You could do that.
0: So it's like in the tiniest little, it's at Connor Happer. But you can't really click on it to go and get there. All right, I'll put this on the story now.
1: Okay, there you go. I can't wait. Maybe I'll share it or something. However you do that on Instagram.
2: Well, I mean, you want to be subtle about it. You don't want to.
1: No, I don't want to be subtle. We're soft launching. We have to create a buzz.
2: Mm-hmm. Yeah.
0: Yeah, this is going on my private Instagram. So none of
1: private. What's the point?
0: Well, you'll see it.
1: I lived it. I was there. I saw it happen.
0: But you still have to see it.
1: Who are you making it private to?
0: Well, just only the people who follow me on Instagram will see it. You know,
1: isn't that who would normally see it?
0: Yeah, but it's still like not everybody who no one follows me on Instagram who listens to the show or anything.
1: But if you're making it private, you're making it so a very small group of people.
0: Sorry. No. This is public to the people who follow me. It's the people who follow me. Okay. They're all going to see this. Everybody who follows me will see it.
1: Okay.
0: I'm just saying.
1: So what's the point of making it private?
0: No. Well, my Instagram is private. My Instagram in itself is private.
2: Joe Schmo listening to the show can't follow Matt on Instagram.
0: No, can't look up. No.
1: You should open it up.
0: No, absolutely not.
1: Why
0: I'm
1: not?
0: Totally okay. That's my life.
1: You
0: That's
1: don't do
0: my...
1: anything crazy on there.
0: No, but I don't want to. I already have every other social media platform that I have to be very cognizant of a bunch of people who I don't know, who might not understand the context of how they're going to take these things.
2: He wants one corner of the internet to be for him.
0: Yes, and for the people that I would like to see.
1: Make it Snapchat.
0: Your Mrs. Happer has written, Matt, you need to open it up.
1: Open it up, baby.
0: I'm not going to open it.
1: Open it up. People are telling you to open it up.
2: I open my Instagram up to follow Matt, just to make sure, you know?
0: Yeah.
2: Also to see if I could get in, you know?
0: Yeah.
2: If I'm in the trust tree. This Sydney Sweeney boobs show. This thing's ridiculous.
1: So the housemaid?
2: No. The show.
1: She did a new
0: show. Okay, so Betfree Mike just requested to follow me on
2: Why
0: Instagram.
2: Why does she keep saying
0: Mike,
2: yes?
0: Mike, you
2: to
0: can't
2: things.
0: Follow me. I'm sorry, Mike.
1: You have
0: I
1: to
0: love
1: say
0: you.
1: Yes to
0: no,
1: Mike.
0: No, I said no to Mike.
1: You know Mike?
0: I met Mike. Well, Mike's great. Mike's awesome. He's been on the show. We've met him before.
1: I don't get you, man. You let him follow you on Instagram. What's going to happen? You know, what's the worst?
2: Request sent. Let's see if I get in.
1: Look, I just got a thing from Matthew. No better hot dog. And it's a picture of your hat that says Wolfie's on it, but then also my hand. So it's unclear as to what it is at all.
0: Can you, by the way, see, can you even find where you're added on the post?
1: No, I didn't even look at it.
0: you are tagged there.
1: Oh, I see it. Yeah.
0: Okay.
1: Up there by my hand.
0: Yeah. Very, very tiny.
1: So did you go to Wolfie's this weekend?
0: I did not. No, I didn't. Oh. I grew up going to it. It's my favorite hot dog place.
1: How was your empanadas?
0: Dude, we had Cuban sandwiches, empanadas, croquetas, plátanos maduros. It was incredible. And then we went to Maggiano, like this Italian place that we grew up going to. Mm-hmm. We had a great dinner after that. The next morning, we had Greek food. And then we ended the weekend having deep dish pizza.
1: Wow.
0: So I'm stuffed. Like, I don't need to eat for a week.
1: That's crazy.
0: It was quite wild.
1: The variety.
0: Dude, it was incredible.
1: I got was 12 walks and a loss.
0: And how long was that game?
1: I don't know. It could have been any amount of time.
0: Time is a flat circle.
1: It could have been any amount of time. One of the most absurd things
0: now,
1: I've ever
0: now
1: seen.
0: Now we have people trying to guess what are the things on my Instagram that I am trying to hide. I'm not trying
1: to. He actually doesn't do anything on there. I follow Matt. Yeah, I just clicked
2: request and it was like 15 posts or something like
0: yeah,
2: that.
0: Yeah, I mean, I have pretty.
1: Dude, you posted a picture of yourself doing radio. So, like, I don't get it, you know?
0: But that was a hot picture, though. That was a good one.
1: I mean, you got.
0: I got a lot of comments on that one. There were people who were reaching out to me personally being like, hey. You look good. I'm just telling you.
1: So why don't you open it up? You know, that you could have the even further potential of people telling you how good you look.
0: I got to lose a little weight.
2: Come on, everybody.
0: Come
2: see how good I look.
0: No, I don't look good right now. I got to look good, and then I'll post again.
2: Betfree Mike in the chat. 12 Walks is a great Chinese restaurant name.
1: Nice.
0: It is.
1: Dude, that would be wild.
0: You could get away with, I think 12 is probably the perfect amount of walks in a Chinese restaurant.
1: It's a lot. I mean, it's substantial. You really only need one walk.
0: You really? In a Chinese restaurant?
2: Well, for every sauce, you would need a walk.
1: Three walks?
0: You would have loved Walk Off over at U.S. Cellular Field in left field. It was awesome.
1: I would have.
0: It was, dude, you would screw the ice cream in the big old, you know, batter's helmet. Like, it was a full, low main stir
1: Completely
0: fry.
1: Agree. That's why I had paella at the Trop.
0: You always talk about having paella.
1: It's great. It was an excellent baseball experience.
0: You know, if I had to take, like, if I had to pick a venue to take every person from 1620 The Zone 2 in Chicago, I would probably pick Guaranteed Rate Field for you.
1: Well, I've been there.
0: You have?
1: Multiple times. But I never have been to the, what is it, One Walk Later?
0: Well, no, not One Walk Later. That sounds like a transition in like a movie based on Chow Mein.
1: What is it called again?
0: Walk Off. It's discontinued.
1: Schwalk Off.
0: Walk Off does not exist anymore.
1: Charles Schwalk Off.
0: It's now, they have a lot of corn off the cob and Cuban sandwiches and barbecue and all that type of stuff.
1: Interesting. Yeah. Now, why did you say that about me?
0: Because I think you would just love just the food. We would just go down and we would eat, and I think you would like, it's a great, for how lacking in creativity that stadium is, it's actually pretty phenomenal to walk. The concourses are very big.
1: I'm trying to think
0: you don't run into
1: Chicago
0: a lot of people.
1: Sports venue that I haven't been to.
0: Have you been to the United Center?
1: Yes.
0: Have you been to...
1: I've been to Soldier Field.
0: Yeah, you know, you're not
1: missing anything. Okay, don't take me there.
0: You've been to the Allstate Arena, also known as the Rosemont Horizon?
1: No, not that one, but DePaul's new arena I have been to.
0: Oh, I haven't even been to Wintrust.
1: There you go. I'd take you there.
0: I would love to. You are an expert of Wintrust Arena.
1: I've been there once. Yes.
0: Have you been to Welsh Ryan Arena?
1: No.
0: Not?
1: No.
0: I'm saying the basketball.
1: Uh-uh.
0: Yeah, it's incredible now. Okay. It used to be a dump.
1: All right, so I haven't been to hardly any of them then. There you go.
0: Well, I mean, that's kind
1: of... I've only been to Wrigley, Comiskey, and the United Center. And the DePaul place.
0: Can I be real with you? That's all you really need to do. You don't really need to go anywhere else. I don't need to take you to Impact Field, home of the Chicago Dogs of the American League Association.
1: That sounds fun. They have a soccer field going on?
0: They used to. They're just playing Soldier Field now. They're building a new soccer stadium, which is going to be close to the lake.
1: New soccer fields are a big deal.
2: Yeah.
1: They're huge.
0: Everyone likes your city to pay for one.
2: Mm-hmm.
0: Aren't we trying to get this city to pay for one?
2: I think we did.
1: Get your streetcar to go to one.
0: Not my streetcar. Not my streetcar. I don't think I'll ever use it out of spite.
1: I don't think you'll use it out of practicality. Yeah.
0: I do want to mention where I live. If I were to take an Uber anywhere, it's like $8, you know? Like Ubering for me is easy. Anywhere I actually go or I would actually be, it's super inexpensive for me to get driven home. Or I just walk home.
1: Unless you go to Twin Peaks on Friday.
2: That's true.
1: That's way out there.
2: On Sportsmanlike Conduct will be there.
1: Yeah.
0: Well, I'll be there. I'll go and drive out there. I'm pretty good at keeping those.
1: You can come visit my dirt lawn house.
2: Everybody wants to visit the guys of Unsportsmanlike Conduct at Twin Peaks on Friday. Interesting.
1: It is. It's quite the moment.
2: Nobody visits Middays with Matt when they're at Werner Park. Interesting.
0: We will be at Werner Park, I think, at some point.
1: I think they want to see Unsportsmanlike Conduct for a lot of different reasons.
0: Why would
1: they
0: want to
1: go to Twin Peaks
0: me?
1: For other reasons? All of those things come together at one. It's very odd.
0: I want to do a show at Fauner Park, which is the horse track over in
1: Grand Island.
0: In Grand Island to our friends at 97.7.
1: We can take you to all the Tri-Cities if you want.
0: I think watching Matt and listening to Matt lose his crap when the horse I bet on is losing is probably the best form of radio we could probably
1: see. See, you would think that, though, because you're a generation all thinks that streaming themselves reacting to things is cool.
0: I don't. Wait.
1: You're like that one Cubs fan girl.
0: She is ridiculous. Did you see my retweet over the weekend of like the compilation of all the Packers fans?
1: I saw nothing
0: fans?
1: Except for walks. Let me see.
0: I tweeted out a 10-minute compilation of Packers fans who do that, reacting to the Bears beating them in the playoffs.
1: You tweeted this?
0: Yes, retweeted it. Yes.
1: Sorry, I went to Instagram first because that's where I thought you were.
0: Retweeted it, and it's awesome. But those people, they're like doing radio play-by-play, and I'm like, this isn't legal. No,
1: you thought they were disseminating.
0: I don't like those people. I would never be those people. But I think for 2 minutes in a radio show, watching Matt lose.
1: Look, you're on a podcast.
0: Yeah, I was on that one. With Watch the Media with John Schrader. That was fun.
1: He's got really big headphones. I mean, just giant headphones.
2: People love big cans.
0: I thought, Cindy Sweeney. I thought you were going to say that he's got a really big head, and I was going to burst out.
1: Normal size head. Big headphones.
0: Massive headphones. I had to record that on my phone. The quality isn't, the audio quality isn't of the highest regard. Mm. But it was a fun interview.
1: Some radio guy.
0: Anyway, I would never be those people. I hate those. I don't like those people. I don't like the content they create. But I think me being here, horse racing would be funny.
1: I don't know what the difference is.
0: I don't think there is a difference, except it's me.
1: Okay.
0: I'm just more entertaining.
1: Okay.
0: Probably. And it's just a better setting. You know? Those people, they're just rooting for a team. I'm putting my money on the horse.
1: They're probably betting on the Cubs, too.
0: Some of those aren't.
1: Okay.
0: I don't bet on baseball.
1: I would have to be convinced that it's a great idea, but I trust your judgment.
0: Chance in Texas. I saw nothing except for walks. Connor's review of the hot new restaurant of the old market, 12 walks.
1: Put that as your pull quote.
0: How many walks?
1: I walked in there,
0: walks?
1: All I saw was hot walks.
0: Hot walks. Connor, this was fun. That was the crossover.
1: Always is, Matt.
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4: Warming up on Monday, expect mostly to partly sunny skies throughout the day, becoming breezy later on with southwest winds gusting up to 25 miles per hour, highs in the mid-80s. I'm meteorologist Sean Everson from KETV News Watch 7.
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0: 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Matt McMaster is always joined by Josh Odson here on 1620 AM in Omaha, 97.7 The Zone in Central Nebraska on a beautiful, breezy day here in the Metro. Josh, how was your weekend?
2: Good weekend. Busy, but good.
0: Good. Glad to hear. Went home. Went back to Chicago. Saw the family. It's incredible when you are the 24-year-old man in your family and just how much work they have for you to do when you return back home. It's almost as if, like, as soon as I touch ground and I pull into the driveway, it's like, great, so glad you're here. You look good. You're healthy. We're glad you're having a great time in Omaha. We need you to clean the garage, like, immediately. Like, and also, too, we have a lot of stuff in the fridge. You're going to have to reorganize all of it and take out a bunch of stuff and re-put it back in because we just can't do it in our backs. Oh, and also as well, like, you have to I got back home and immediately it was, hey, can you, you got to take out the garbage right now. Like right now, you have to just go and just do all your chores like you were doing when you were 10 years old. So it was great to be back home and get the work that needed to be done for that household to thrive until I return back in June, where I'm sure I will be greeted with a rake and a leaf blower and just been like, they got to me and they were like, hey, by the way, you know, the summer's coming around and the outdoor area, we haven't swept it or cleaned it or done really anything with it. You want to get that done for us? I'm like, all right, perfect. I know where my bread is buttered. I know the people who paid for me to do all the things when I was younger. So for all the kids who might be in the car, who, if you're a kid in the car right now, I hope you're feeling better after getting picked up from getting sick at school, or congratulations on the half day. Are they out of school yet? No, they still got a couple weeks of OPS, right?
2: About a week, week and a half.
0: Hey, appreciate your parents. Your parents are pretty great. My parents are pretty awesome. It was great seeing them, great seeing the family. But now we are back in it, baby, here in Omaha. A lot of big things going on, Nebraska sports. Shout out to the Nebraska Athletic Department for just killing it this year. Shout out to Creighton Athletics, Creighton Baseball, for keeping things interesting, going to the Big East Conference Tournament. Shout out to Omaha Softball, who unfortunately did not make the NCAA Tournament, but had one hell of a regular season that that entire team and athletic department should be proud about. We'll talk about Omaha Softball later in the show. But it's nice that these, you know, we make all the jokes about, and let's be real here, right? The big thing that we talk about in this market, the big thing that we talk about here in media is football, right? Football is the straw that stirs the drink. It is the engine that runs the car. College football all-encompassing is something that everybody will sit down and listen to. It's nice that in these very off vibes, off-season, if you will, for Nebraska football, that we have so many sports from across numerous schools who are doing really, really well and have stories that we can cover and we can talk about and that we can preview. So shout out to all of those teams. Nebraska softball, number 4 overall seed, hosting their own regional, Grand Canyon, South Dakota, Louisville, some scrappy, good-hitting teams. Some were tweeting out that it was the region of death.
2: I've seen this. I've heard of this. I don't know enough to comment.
0: Neither do I. I'm going to be real with you. I'm not going to pretend. I'm not going to do all of this research and then pretend that I am some expert. I'll just say this. I don't think that this group is any Ghana, Portugal, or Germany, if you know, you know, in terms of groups of death.
2: I don't.
0: As far as that. It was the 2014 World Cup. And
2: is that a good group?
0: It was the USA was in a group with Germany, Portugal, and Ghana. And
2: Germany good at soccer.
0: Germany
2: know that.
0: Ended up winning.
2: Portugal
0: the,
2: probably pretty good at
0: well,
2: soccer.
0: Portugal at the time had Joao Mourinho, Pepe, Marichano, and they also had Cristiano Ronaldo.
2: They had a jar of cherries on the team?
0: No. He was Mascherano. He was an Argentinian cornerback who played for Manchester City.
2: Okay, but right at the end there, you said Cristiano Ronaldo.
0: He was on Portugal. He's Portuguese.
2: He is.
0: So anyway, that was the group of death. That was the original group of death.
2: Sounds
0: group
2: like
0: of death.
2: Pretty.
0: Germany, yeah. Portugal, and then Ghana. Who, if I'm not mistaken, and some soccer experts can correct me where I'm wrong, but I'm pretty sure they Ghana will. Had knocked out the USA in like the World Cup before, or the World Cup before that. And so it was a really big deal. And then actually, the USA ended up getting out of the group of death. Everyone thought that they were going to be done. They actually got out of it because they beat Ghana, they tied Portugal, and then I think they just straight up lost to Germany. But then they ended up losing to Belgium. So Romelu Lukaku and Eden Hazard.
2: Careful.
0: Where Tim Howard had... What? Eden Hazard. That was his name.
2: Some of those
0: Romelu Lukaku.
2: Careful.
0: What? How? Why is that careful? That's who that guy was.
2: Don't mess up.
0: Tim Howard had like 16 saves, and I think they went to extra time in that game. So there's some World Cup history.
2: Germany won the 2014 World Cup.
0: Yeah, Super Mario Götze ended up scoring the game-winning goal in extra time.
2: Okay.
0: That had Philipp Lahm. Müller was on that team. Bastian Schweinsteiger was on that team. Manuel Neuer. Jerome Boateng was on that team as well. That was the year that Germany beat Brazil 7-0 in the semifinal.
2: Oh, that was a semifinal.
0: Yeah.
2: Game. Okay.
0: And in that game, like, it ended up, do you remember that story where, like, the Brazilian players got threatened? Like,
2: yeah.
0: Like, their lives got threatened. Yeah. They were death threats.
2: Because they were the host country.
0: Well, they had a great team that year. They had David Luiz. They had Thiago Silva on that team. You had Neymar was on that team. I think that was after Diego Costa decided to be Spanish or switch because. Nationality from Brazilian to Spanish. They had Hulk on that team.
2: That's the player I remember.
0: There was also Kaká. That was a guy. He was a midfielder. I know. I played FIFA. This is why I know all these names.
2: Okay.
0: Okay. So you play the video game, and then you have to like know all the players and their nationalities and whatnot. I was at one point. I was super into soccer. Like, really, really. I have like multiple soccer jerseys and. I liked collecting the soccer scarves.
2: I'm about to pretend to be into soccer again this summer.
0: I'm not very fired. Are you fired up for the World Cup? I'm not. I think this is the least fired up I've been for a World Cup in quite some time.
2: I'm excited for soccer fans.
0: Ah, screw them. Who cares? I mean, I'm kidding. Obviously.
2: I'm excited for live sports during the day.
0: Okay, so there it is. Like, I think currently, right now, as I'm sitting, I'm not necessarily super fired up to see the U.S. probably. Well, they should get out of their group, but
2: they paid a hell of a lot of money to get out of their group.
0: Dude, we've been doing this whole thing with U.S. soccer where it's like, it's the golden age, it's the golden era, they've never been better or more athletic or talented. I just don't think what people know what a golden era really is supposed to be or supposed to look like. So, are we in the golden era of Nebraska softball, some people are asking.
2: Oh,
0: we will see. Nebraska softball only had one player on the All Big Ten team.
2: Well, there were only 19 players on it, Matt.
0: Is that supposed to be sarcastic?
2: Yes.
0: Okay. Thank you. How do you win the Big Ten championship? How do you win the Big Ten regular season, and you have one player on the team?
2: How can you be number four in the country or whatever
0: have
2: they
0: one
2: are?
0: One player. You know what? Honestly, it goes to show you how good they are, in my opinion. Because it's like, they don't necessarily have, like, they have Jordy Fromm, who's the superstar. They have Alexis Jensen, who's absolutely incredible. And then the rest of the Big Ten and the people who vote on this thing don't think they have another superstar after that, and yet they're able to beat teams that consistently people believe that they have superstars. So there you go. There's the spin zone. Nebraska softball, what a great team. What a great opportunity they have to not only host a regional, but also host a super regional, which would be one hell of an accomplishment. That'll be obviously the conversation right now about Nebraska softball will be how far can they go? You know, will they win the national championship? They certainly do have the team that has the ability to win a national championship. I think you had one of the better takes at the beginning of the year when it came to Nebraska softball, Josh Hodson, when you said, what can they do when Jordy isn't pitching? Well, they've answered that question with Alexis Jensen, who's
2: very much so, yes.
0: Won the Big Ten Freshman of the Year. It's just one of those things where it's like, you know, they have proven year in and year out, game in and game out, more accurately, that they can beat the best teams in the country. They had one hell of a non-con to start off, beating multiple number one teams, including Texas Tech, and then ended up, you know, having some real battles with UCLA and ended up being victorious and winning the Big Ten championship over in Maryland, which quite the interesting spot to go ahead and host that tournament, but I digress. Regardless, Nebraska softball hosting Grand Canyon, Louisville, and South Dakota. They play their first game against South Dakota. Big Ten baseball, Nebraska. What a sweep. What a bounce back. I don't know. I don't think I was overly nervous about this series, but there's definitely like kind of the fear of like, oh, what if they allow that sweep against Ohio State to get into their head and then they start snowballing before you get into the most important point of the season. They responded, crazy game on Saturday, great game on Friday, and then a big win on Sunday for Nebraska baseball with a very, very impressive bounce back. We're going to talk about Nebraska and the Big Ten. I saw some interesting tweets in terms of everything that Nebraska had accomplished. I did a little bit of my own research as well, adding to what Nebraska has accomplished since they've joined the Big Ten. But then on top of that, kind of hearkening back to the Scott Docterman article where – you know, it was really funny to get those poll quotes from the Nebraska fans who were like, we're cursed and this is the worst, and this is awful, and I think one of them made like a reference to Satan at one point in terms of rooting for Nebraska football. And but what stuck out to me in that Scott Docterman article was he stated, you know, the outside comments of Nebraska have to do with they shouldn't be in the Big Ten. And I kind of want to touch on that because for like what Nebraska has accomplished in the Big Ten and how competitive they've been able to be in the Big Ten across multiple sports and, you know, for the length that they've been there, the fact that 15 years later we're still standing up here saying that they shouldn't be a part of the conference or, you know, they should leave the conference. That's the opinion, the outside opinion that fans have on Nebraska as a school. I don't want to say it's interesting to me because I know all the reasons as to why we think that, and we'll go through those reasons. I'm more so want to proffer up the question of like, what does Nebraska have to do in order for people to look at them and be more established as who they are as a Big Ten school? Like, what do they have to do for those fans who say, oh, they should go to a different conference, for them to look at Nebraska and say, no, no, no, they're a Big Ten team and they belong in the Big Ten? What do they have to do? And the answer may be, there's nothing they can do about it. And so we'll have that discussion. We'll also have the discussion as it pertains to everybody's favorite, maybe John, close your ears, the NBA draft lottery. Whoa!
2: What a lottery it was.
0: Not in David Stern's NBA. That would never happen in David Stern's NBA.
2: Never.
0: This was the fact that you have Washington,
2: gross,
0: Memphis, and Utah, or so Washington, Utah, Memphis, as your top three picks in what is being heralded as one of the best drafts in quite some time, David Stern rolling in his grave. Mm-hmm. I say that in the most respectful way as possible. Like, it's so unrigged that it might be rigged. That's what I think.
2: Interesting.
0: Maybe
2: we had a GM apologize to their fan base after the draft. Sorry, did I trigger something in you?
0: I'm kind of glad it happened. I'm kind of glad that the Indiana Pacers couldn't get a top pick.
2: Well,
0: those cowards,
2: Eastern Conference guy,
0: tanking their way to a top pick to try and
2: cash
0: in.
2: They tried tanking their.
0: Well, but they
2: their
0: really,
2: only player okay. was
0: well,
2: sidelined
0: wait, wait, wait,
2: this year.
0: Wait. They got fined for holding players out. Like they punished for holding players out throughout the year, and some of the things that they were doing actually kind of sparked this tanking situation. Screw the Pacers. I don't like the Pacers. It's an irrational team that I don't like. I've never liked the Pacers. You'll never get me to root for the Pacers.
2: I don't know that that's all that irrational coming from a Bulls fan.
0: Yeah, I don't like them.
2: Makes
0: sense.
2: So
0: I was very happy to say, enjoy Ivaka Zubox. Have fun, bud. You need a center. They'll be okay. I know
2: we'll get to it, but did you see the CBS sports mock?
0: No.
2: Oh, Matt.
0: Can you? Okay. You save that and you can reveal it.
2: Yeah, yeah.
0: Okay. That'd be great.
2: Can't wait to tell you.
0: We're
2: going to
0: talk about
2: taken.
0: We're going to talk about. We're going to talk about the draft. We're just going to talk about some prospects. We're going to touch on it. I have some jokes to make about it. I also have a funny story to tell because I was at a family reunion essentially when the Bulls jumped up to the number 4 overall pick. I think that there were some family members who either hadn't met me or hadn't seen me in a long time that were kind of taken aback about how into I got into the draft lottery because I love the Bulls. And I thought the Bulls for a second were going to get AJ Dybanska. Now they're going to get the scraps from the three other irrelevant teams in the NBA who are going to be taking the future of this league. Dybanska going to Washington, not that big of a deal. Like, D.C., when D.C.'s good, people care about D.C. The Wizards haven't been good in quite some time, but I'm young enough to, or old enough to remember when Bradley Beal and John Wall were, like, the dynamic duo in terms of guards in the Eastern Conference. They were a very, very big deal. I think the Washington Wizards can be, definitely have a future ahead of them, especially with the trades that they've made, including Trae Young. But at the same time, whoever ends up going to the Utah Jazz, I'm sorry, I'll see you during the months of April, May, June, and July. How many Utah Jazz games have I ever actively seeked out to watch? I could probably tell you on the number of my hands how many times.
2: Probably six against the Bulls, but you weren't alive for
0: that. I wasn't
2: those.
0: Alive for that. When they had Donovan Mitchell, they were fun for a little bit. I think they had Derek Favors on that team, too. So we'll talk about the NBA draft lottery. Ari Wasserman had an SEC article where he quoted Kirby Smart, and Kirby told him why he thinks the SEC hasn't been able to keep up with the top of the heap in the Big Ten. Kirby, why has the Big Ten, via Michigan, Ohio State, and Indiana, been able to win the last three national championships, and the SEC has struggled to even field somebody to be in those championship games? Might I remind you, not only has the SEC not won a national championship, they haven't even had a team in the national championship. Washington, at the time, was representing the Pac-12. Notre Dame, independent school. Last year, Miami, ACC school. What has happened to the SEC? Kirby Smart tells you why it's Mississippi State's fault. So we will talk about that as well. Some very interesting stats that came out of the Ari Wasserman article and some very interesting quotes. Don't forget, it's a Baby Back Bitching Monday here on Middays with Matt. Josh and I will go ahead and give you our predictions for what we are going to be complaining about this week when it comes to Nebraska football.
1: I got to think of something.
0: We were off when it came to last week. Neither of us had Trey Taylor tweets as our answer for what we might be complaining about, or maybe more in particular, we didn't have people complaining about making jokes about Trey Taylor's tweets on our predictions. We will be better. We will try our best. Coming up later in the show, also coming up very shortly, Marty Cordero of the Omaha Storm Chasers, the president of the Storm Chasers, will be here to talk to us, to give us a little bit of a heads up on what the promotions are going to be looking like at Warner Park for the Storm Chasers here at 11 o'clock. And at 1:20, we will talk to Robin Washit of On3 and Husker Online. That's our rundown for the show. Nebraska in the Big Ten, they're kind of how people in the Big Ten view Nebraska, Nebraska softball, Nebraska baseball, talk about the SEC, the NBA draft lottery. We'll give you what we think we're going to be complaining about when it comes to football. We have an absolutely loaded show with everything else that will be happening throughout the day in sports. Real quick, before we get to Marty Cordero, before we hit a break and welcome in Marty, Victor Wembanyama ejected yesterday from the Spurs-Timberwolves game, their playoff game.
1: Really nailed Nas.
0: Dude, he hammered him. I mean, I haven't seen an elbow like that since Meta World Peace. It has been quite the time since we've seen something like that.
1: You know that thing's all bone, too.
0: Wemby going to be the villain of the NBA now? Like, is he on his way to being an NBA villain? If he continues to do this...
2: There's a path.
0: I think it's great. I think it'd be great for the league. I was thinking about this. We are now in an era where we have more and more villains in sports who are in, like, coaching or administrative roles than we do actual players. I could name you, like, more administrative people that we can't stand or coaches that we dislike than actual individual athletes. Like, here's the list I wrote down of people that we just don't like in sports. Now, I like this guy. And it's maybe less so now, but Dan Hurley definitely coach. Lane Kiffin, coach.
1: Oh, yeah, he's the villain. I'm reading an article about him right now.
0: Ryan Day, coach. Tony Petitti, commissioner.
1: Never seen him.
0: The Dodgers, an entire franchise. We just don't like them because they spend money. That's an administrative problem. The two players that I could really come up with right away that we objectively don't like, the two athletes I could be like, oh, I know people don't like these people, were Bryson DeChambeau and Draymond Green. Those are like the two athlete villains in sports that I came up with right away, without a doubt, drop everything. Do people really hate Patrick Mahomes? I don't really think people hate Patrick Mahomes. I think they just don't like he wins.
1: Yeah, we're annoyed by him, tired of him. He's not a villain.
0: People don't hate Josh Allen. It's actually quite the opposite. People love Josh Allen. I was like, the NHL, I mean, NHL fans definitely dislike NHL players, don't get me wrong. I mean, you can maybe make an argument that the Tkachuk brothers, in some people's opinions, are disliked. In some people's opinions, they're absolutely beloved. I just don't know if there's enough mainstream hate for me to really pin an NHL player that we all can't stand. Mm-hmm. The MLB, can you think of one where we all just objectively hate this or just dislike this one specific player?
1: Oh.
0: Currently playing right now in the MLB?
1: Not really.
0: I mean, we're kind of at a lack. All right, Kenneth's got a good one. Brad Marchand of the Boston Bruins. People really dislike. But I love the Rat. I think he's awesome. But it's just one. It's one of those things where when Wemby elbowed Naz Reid, there was a part of me that was like, oh, he might. Like, I'm going to be real. We do kind of need a heel turn. Like in this new era of NBA superstars, right? Like we had the heel turn. LeBron turned heel when he joined the Heat.
1: Yeah.
0: KD turned heel when he joined the Warriors. We're now being introduced to all of these basketball players, these new superstars that I don't think anybody has turned heel yet. Wemby might be that guy. I'd be totally in favor of that. I'm also totally in favor of bringing on our next guest here of the Omaha Storm Chasers, Marty Cordero, joining us next here on Middays with Matt.
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3: I understand that I grew up in the participation trophy era of society.
4: As long as you
3: okay?
4: know.
3: Like, I'm very well aware that kids like myself who were born in the 2000s, we were patted on the head and we were patted on the back and we were told by our parents, you know, this is the generalization, right? We were told by our parents we didn't do anything wrong and we gave it our best and that's all you can do and this and that and here's your trophy for seventh place. We love you. We're so proud of you. It's not your fault. You didn't switch properly on the perimeter and gave up that three-pointer. It was your coach's fault. He shouldn't have put you in that bad situation. I understand that's the generalization. Let me tell you something right now. Mike and Marty McMaster did not raise that kid, okay? I grew up in the participation trophy era. I loathe participation trophies, okay? I loathe them. I loathe losing. And I can't stand the expanded playoffs that has happened all across sports. I can't stand that there are now three wild cards in the MLB. I thought, honestly, maybe a bad take, maybe one of the first ones that we'll have on the show. I kind of loved it when it was the three division winners and one wild card team.
5: Oh, let's go!
3: I preferred that. Yeah. But you know what? You play 162 games, and those 162 games should matter so much, and they mattered way more when you had four playoff teams in the MLB. I can't stand the play-in. I already think too many teams get into the NBA playoffs to begin with. I'm sorry, how many times are an 8-seed or a 7-seed really going to make a run? The fact that we are allowing 10 teams into the NBA playoffs is a joke. 12 is too many teams in the college football playoff. 16 is going to be absolutely ridiculous. And when they decided to add a 17 to the NFL playoffs, I go, what are we doing? Like, are you telling me that you can win damn near 13 games and you don't get a bye anymore? There's only one team that gets a bye? That makes no sense. 7 teams in the playoffs, that's too many. We can't be handing out these participation trophies.
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3: We bring in our resident cosmic baseball expert, the man who saw, it was two nights, right? It was two whole nights, sold out Warner Park for cosmic baseball. Mr. Marty Cordero, the president of the Omaha Storm Chasers, how was that?
6: Friday and Saturday night. Cosmic landed, and Cosmic is headed east for Lehigh Valley now. But look, I have long said, you know, baseball is the sport that you can sit and have a beer, sit and have a hot dog, yes, have a conversation. You've heard me say, I think both of you heard me say that before. And I sell into the fact that it's a 2.5-3 hour game. But let's face it, the world has changed. TikTok, Instagram, Snapchat, social media, our fast food society. And once the lights went out at 9:04 on Friday night, May the 8th, I got the alternative baseball thing. I got it. But I got it because of the glow. I got it because the
3: it looks
6: uniforms.
3: Cool. It looks cool.
6: Yeah.
3: I'm gonna be real. It's not for me.
6: Well, but you haven't seen it yet.
3: I haven't.
6: In person.
3: But I'll just say, you know, if I were to, okay, let's talk about this, because I think there are people who feel the way that I feel. It's not for me.
6: I did before 9:04.
3: Okay.
6: On Friday night.
3: It's not for me. But at the same time, I'm not going to shame anybody who it is for them.
6: Yeah.
3: I'm not going to shame anybody and be like, how could you like this or
6: anything
3: like that?
6: Because I think it's growing the game.
3: Yeah, well, you know what?
7: Yeah.
3: More kids are into baseball, and that's important. And I think if that is important, I agree with that.
6: Yeah.
3: I'm cool with it. I'm cool with it. I don't really have an opinion on it on whether or not people, it's not my job to say what you should or what you shouldn't like. It's just I know what I like, and it's not necessarily that. But I'll say this,
4: I saw the videos and I saw how many people were at Warner Park, and I go,

0: God dang, man. That's, like, good for you guys. Good for the park. Good for, like, you know, and also if this is what you have to do, because let's be real. Let's have a genuine conversation here about, like, we had to make all the rule changes we made in Major League Baseball because it was leaving behind a generation. My generation of kids who we grew up on our phones and we wanted instant gratification and, our, you know, we had, I don't want to call it like attention deficit, you know, disorders or anything like that, but everything became a lot quicker, right?
1: Fast food society.
0: Mm-hmm. Sitting down for 3 to 4 hours and watching, you know, 9 pitchers in 7 innings come and pitch, it wasn't that entertaining for us. The game was too slow. And so we had the pitch clock and we had the throwback to first rules and we made the bases bigger and we, you know, did all of these things to make the game quicker and make the game all efficient. And it's worked. It's worked in Major League Baseball. I think this is another evolution that I don't necessarily need. Like, I don't need baseball to evolve into banana ball or into cosmic ball or whatever. But I'll say this. That's a different generation. That's a whole other era of kid where if that's what they need in order to get into the sport, good for them. Good for them.
1: No,
0: and good for you and good for Warner Park. Hell yeah.
1: Absolutely. It was great. You know, great for the hotels and eateries and the weekend. And there was some crossover, but it was largely unique fans on each night. There weren't a lot of people that bought tickets for both nights.
0: Oh, okay.
1: Which is also a good thing. You know, when you talk about, you know, 18,000 tickets, just shy of 18,000 tickets over two nights. And it was cool. Yeah, I got it. I get it now. And you said something that really hit on the promotions. When we're talking about promotion in our office, it's not your job to tell me what or a fan, not specifically me, but a fan, what they should or shouldn't like.
0: Yeah.
1: So it is our job as promotions people in the sports and entertainment world to provide a variety of entertainment options so people can decide. And then if we do a good enough job with customer service, with food and beverage, mm-hmm. with merchandise, with ease in and out of the parking lot, then maybe those, we don't have the exact numbers yet. We haven't gotten the data from Cosmic, but how many fans came to Warner Park for the first time on Friday or Saturday will come back for a Storm Chasers game or for a Storm Chasers game that has the right said featured promotion, whether it's a runs a night or something that may be more near and dear to heart, like this patriotic jersey that we'll be wearing 3 or 4 times this year. And that's what our job is. Mm-hmm. And if nothing else, Friday and Saturday was a reminder, all right, we may need to be a little sharper and be a little more wide in the promotions we're offering.
0: Well, it's interesting because working with Gary for as long as I did, Gary worked in the promotions department for the Miracle. And we had, you know, I would pick his brains in terms of that and like being around you in the promotions department. You're right. It's all about how do we cater to as many people as we possibly can, but do it as creative as we possibly can. Because we can't do the same thing over and over again, and we also can't do the same thing that all these other minor league teams are doing. I don't know if they've done it before, so you can correct me where I'm wrong. Is there a possibility down the line where you do like a Savannah Bananas night that the Bananas aren't necessarily playing, but you have like a Savannah Banana type customized jersey for the Storm Chasers? Like, is that a thing that maybe you've thought about before in terms of cross-marketing with them, even if it means they're not necessarily playing at Warner Park?
1: Thought about and discussed internally, yes. Externally, no.
0: Yeah.
1: You know,
0: is that something, have other teams done that?
1: I don't know.
0: Okay.
1: I really don't know.
0: It'd be interesting to see if they get on that wave. It would be.
1: And, you know, we have a unique relationship, meaning we, our ownership, Diamond Baseball, because of 49 clubs.
0: Yeah.
1: With both Cosmic and with Bananas. So maybe those conversations have been had at a, you know, at the corporate level. I don't know. But Oklahoma City had Cosmic, and then they were in at the Cubs spring training facility last week. Then they were here. Now they're going to Lehigh Valley. So far, there's only been 2 Diamond clubs that have had Cosmic, but there are multiple that will have it throughout the year. And let me tell you what. Chris and Byron, the two owners, Chris is a founder, sharp. They are sharp, and I just in the conversations I've had with them, I'll just say that baseball is, they're not stopping at baseball, and they are progressive, they're aggressive, they're entertainment-based, Chris is a former college baseball player, and he loves the game of baseball. But he also he's a showman. You know, he's an entertainment guy, and they've perfected it. And their staff, you know, their staff for the most part are on top of things. And this tour for them, it's interesting. 2 years ago, they did it, you know, on the East Coast, internal at their stadium.
0: Mm-hmm.
1: Last year was the first time they took the show on the road. They only were in seven cities last year.
0: So they're not related to Banana Ball.
1: They're not completely independent.
0: Really?
1: Completely independent.
0: Can I be real with you? Because I'm this is not my area. I don't really pay attention to this stuff. I thought they were related. I thought they were, Cosmic Ball was a
1: nope.
0: was a. Complete, it's not.
1: Completely independent.
0: So from, there's from, another one of these things.
1: Mm-hmm. Yes.
0: My goodness.
1: And then there's a third. There's Boom Ball, which I'm not familiar with, but it sounds like after this weekend I need to become familiar with
2: okay.
1: it. And but so there's a third iteation of alternative baseball, and then there's a fourth one. Home Run Derby X, that is a major league, minor league property.
2: I feel like I've heard of that.
1: That has been in a few cities, Round Rock, Oklahoma City, Albuquerque. I don't know that it will be anywhere this year. They're trying to get it right. It's a juiced up home run derby, for very bad, very bad analogy and explanation, but there are a lot of things out there floating around.
0: Should I become an alternative baseball expert now? Is that probably the move for
1: you
0: me
1: could,
0: to do? Do I need to educate myself more? And I had no idea that these things
1: were
0: independent.
1: You could be.
0: Alternative baseball is not big enough where there can be multiple different corporate. That's crazy.
1: And it's selling.
2: Yeah.
0: I saw your park.
1: It's selling.
0: Everybody was there.
1: It's
0: it
1: selling.
0: Wasn't an empty seat in the house.
2: No. Are you a guy that's like, get this to Warner Park? Or are you a guy who's like, well, why don't we see if it works somewhere else?
1: No. Absolutely. I was a guy from day one, let's get this to Warner Park.
2: Okay.
1: And the reason we didn't have Bananas in 2024 and instead had a. Bull riding event that October was in fall of 23. The Bananas ended up shifting out of their date they had with us for the first weekend in October of 24. And the rest is history because they're now out in the stratosphere as it relates to Bananas. Now, Banana Ball is something that, again, we talked about, you know, company relationships that Diamond has a great relationship with. And, you know, I'm optimistic that we would have the Clowns or Texas Tailgaters or Party Animals or Firemen. You know, there are other teams that they've created.
0: Yeah, there's a whole Banana Ball League.
1: It's now. A league now. Yeah, there's six teams. Yeah.
0: I've seen their highlights.
1: Yeah.
0: I thought Cosmic. Oh, yeah.
2: Yeah. The other teams play each other.
0: Yes. They do. Yeah, okay. They go to smaller parks.
2: Pardon my ignorance on those.
0: No,
2: subjects
0: okay.
2: There.
0: Can I be real with you?
1: That's Banana Ball.
2: Okay.
0: Can I be totally real with you? Nobody should apologize on the ignorance of alternative baseball at this point. I think it is so new. And by the way, it's not for you and me. It's not for you.
2: I've stopped fighting it. Like you like it? Great. It'll get you to something later. It'll get you something down the road.
0: I got a question for you, Josh. Does your child like it?
2: He likes the stilt guy from the Savannah Bananas. He likes a couple of the things they do. We've watched it a couple of times, and he can sit through it. Yeah.
0: Yeah, so they have like the Banana Ball League, but then like where the Bananas plays, where they play at the big stadium.
1: Correct.
0: Where the like if the firefighters are playing the Clowns, they play in some regular
1: correct
0: field.
1: Yep.
2: Okay.
0: Loco Beach Coconuts. Oh, that's a new team that I haven't heard of. They had a whole draft last year for Banana Ball, which was crazy.
1: Yeah, but they're doing Jesse and his wife. They're doing it right. They deserve a lot of credit.
2: But you had the Cosmic Baseball at Warner over the weekend, and there was a very special guest, Matt.
0: Oh
2: Rule.
0: Yeah, there was.
1: Oh yeah.
0: Did you ask him any Coach... questions? Did you talk ball with him at all?
1: Football?
0: Yeah.
1: No.
0: Baseball?
1: No.
0: Is he? A
1: big,
0: is he
1: a little bit? We talked baseball a little bit.
0: He's a Mets fan, right?
1: Yeah, he wasn't. I think so. Yeah, not say yes. Let me back up. I think so. We didn't talk a lot of baseball or football. We talked about Warner Park and special events, and quite honestly, we talked about community a lot.
0: Yeah,
1: that makes sense. And we talked about fall ball a little bit and where their scrimmages are going to be held, things like that. But nothing specific on X's and O's.
0: Where the scrimmages are going to be.
1: And quite frankly, I didn't get that. I didn't get that information. Of course,
0: well,
1: I asked for reasons, right?
0: No, the reason why I asked.
1: Talk about hosting.
0: Well, exactly. Would you try and push for them to have fall scrimmages over at Warner Park?
1: Do you have to ask me that?
2: Okay. Of course he would.
1: I mean, look, we did soccer for 5 years.
0: That's a good point.
1: We have experience in putting in turf temporarily doing it right. So, you know, we'll see. We'll see what happens. But, yeah. No, it was actually the first time I had spent any time with him and met him and a number of the coaching staff and GM and, you know, were out. Cool. And it was – and there were, I don't know, 5 or 6 players that were there. And, you know, Alex Schultz, who's from Norris, is on – is a cosmic baseball player.
0: Austin. He is and hysterical.
1: He is. So
0: I actually followed this guy, and then I found out he was from this area.
1: Yeah.
0: I had no idea he went to Norris. You said Norris,
1: he did.
0: Right?
1: He went to Norris.
0: I remember watching him just thinking he was absolutely hysterical, and then one day he did a video, and he had a Nebraska hoodie on. And I was like, why the hell does this guy have a Cornhuskers hoodie on? And then you look him up, and he played at Kentucky. And then ended up getting drafted. It's interesting. Jesse talks about the fact that how there's so many less rounds now in the MLB draft that there are guys who hypothetically would have made the MLB who are no longer getting picked because it's not 45 rounds anymore, and they're trying to find those guys who would have done that to play banana ball.
1: A lot's changed. You know, you go from 160 to 120 teams. You know, that was the first thing. So there are less affiliated jobs out there.
0: Yeah.
1: And don't hold me to these numbers exact, but I think the overall farm system you used to could have 200 and let's call it 35 contracted minor league players. That number's now 155. So you take that difference and multiply it by 30.
0: Yeah.
1: And
0: there's a lot of players.
1: It is a lot of players. So the draft also is a part of that, now being down to 20 rounds. And, you know, that has forced college juniors who otherwise would have signed after their junior year getting drafted, now they're not getting drafted,
0: yeah,
1: or they're choosing to come back to college, which has pushed a lot of baseball players that would otherwise have signed as freshmen to D1 that go the JUCO route. And the JUCO baseball is as good as it has ever been and as competitive because you go to JUCO, you can get drafted after your freshman year, but you go to a D1 or a four-year college, you can't. So it has really changed. The whole game of baseball has changed, and I don't think that was the intention of MLB, but they have pushed off a lot of player development costs to college baseball.
0: One more question on this, on alternative baseball before we get into the nitty-gritty about the Omaha Storm Chasers and the games and the promotions you have coming up. Do you think, like, what's the ceiling on it? Like do you think that...
1: I don't know that there is one. When you saw the photos from Kyle Field last weekend for the Savannah Bananas, you know,
0: when was the last time that we saw? I think the last time I could think about where we saw an entirely different sport really come together and then be created into a legitimately monetized, highly monetized league was the UFC. I think that is the last time I can really think of that we've had. Hey, we're gonna have mixed martial arts, like we're gonna bring MMA to the forefront, and then it took them a good 10 to 15 years to really piece it all together and then become what it's become. So I can't remember other than that. Well, even before that, one was the last time we had a completely different sport and completely different league come together and be fully monetized. I can't really think of it.
1: Do the results matter though?
0: I think they do.
1: For the bananas, for Savannah Banana Games, do those results matter?
0: What do you? Oh, great point. Like whether or not they win or lose. No,
2: I was
0: don't.
2: Under the impression they didn't. I could be wrong.
1: Well, I'm posing a question. Does it matter to you guys?
2: Oh.
1: Do you think it matters? Because
0: I wonder, does it matter to the banana ball fans on whether or not their team wins or loses?
1: Correct.
0: I would probably, but I'm not educated enough to answer for.
1: I'm
0: the
1: not
0: general
1: either.
0: Problem.
1: That's why I'm asking that to.
0: I would love to know. Well, do you think it would ever become that?
1: I don't
0: Do
1: know.
0: You think anybody here's the point where I think a league becomes successful? Would anybody ever throw anything at a TV because the bananas lost? That's the very joking way of saying it, but it's like would anyone ever really get like? That's when I think you really have it there. In terms
1: I think
0: of
1: I think it's a valid I think it's a valid question, and then,
0: I think that's probably the next step. That's probably the conversations they're having now. How do
1: maybe.
0: We get people to be pissed
1: yeah,
0: at our results?
1: How do we get there to be odds on games? That's probably
0: that's a whole other bag of worms.
1: But it is. But it's also it also would further legitimize it as a sport
0: a million percent
1: on the win and loss. And that's why I asked, do the results matter? That's really why I asked. Because I don't.
2: The competitions, they're all trying to do their best and all of that.
3: I'm pretty sure you could gamble, though, on the Germany forklift championship. So I don't know how legitimized that is.
2: It's not like the Globetrotters where there's a wink and a nod.
3: Correct.
2: You know what's going to happen when you walk through the door.
3: Oh, yeah. I mean, what is, like, would it actually be good for the Banana Bowl if the Savannah Bananas were bad one year?
1: I don't know.
3: If they were, like, the worst team in the league.
1: And, again, what does bad mean? That goes back to the results matter?
3: They have results, but I don't know if they have... Oh, standings.
2: They have standings. Bananas are 12-6.
3: Okay, so they're second place. Oh, wow, so I guess four teams will qualify for the Banana Ball Championship League playoff in October. Can you imagine on an ESPN ticker where it's like, the party animals have fired head coach? That would, seriously, like that would, talk about legitimizing it, that would do it. All right, let's move off of that. What do we got going? You brought in some nice things. Let me put this on, as always.
1: Go for it.
3: The gear.
1: You know,
3: are you wearing right now? What are you wearing right now?
1: So I'm wearing our 2026 Patriotic jersey, real clean, home white. First time we'll wear this will be this coming up Saturday as we honor those that are serving and we honor those that have served for our annual Military Appreciation Day. It's on First Armed Forces Day. That'll be this Saturday night. We're excited to do that. And, you're showcasing the runs of them. We'll get to that in a minute.
3: Yeah, go ahead.
1: But, you know, if you're out there, if you're a veteran or active, make sure you go to VetTix, and you can sign up, and you can get free tickets. You can get complimentary tickets that are provided by a number of our great sponsors at the Storm Chasers that we sell packages each year. But that's actually this Saturday night for Military Appreciation, which will be on the heels of kicking off the state baseball tournament on Friday and Saturday, which starts at Warner Park.
3: And we have coming up... Nick Batters, his favorite night that he is looking forward to, nothing but baseball night coming up tomorrow.
1: How funny is it we go from Cosmic, and then the very next game we have is...
3: Oh, that's crazy.
1: Nothing but baseball.
3: It's nothing.
1: No promotions.
2: What is nothing but baseball night?
3: Oh, go ahead. Yes, re-explain.
1: No videos, no between-inning promotions, no walk-up music.
3: No walk-up music?
1: Yeah, it's...
2: This is really stripped.
1: It's baseball.
2: Yeah.
1: And I would tell you, when the promotional calendar was done last August, September, October, and we had not yet set the date for Cosmic Baseball.
2: Okay, so this is not on purpose. This is not a statement.
1: It is not, but yes, it is. So we'll see. We'll see how that is. Most of the feedback has been largely positive. So we'll see how it goes. I believe there's a PA announcing batters. Okay.
3: There's got to be an Oregon, right?
1: An Oregon.
3: Oregon.
1: What's
3: Oregon.
1: An Oregon?
3: No. That's a state. I'm talking about. You got to have some music. You got to have something. Okay. You got to have some old time music.
1: Yeah, it has been requested that we have an Oregon.
3: Yes, for nothing but baseball.
1: Yeah, it's been requested.
3: I second that request.
1: We'll see what Alex and Katie and team pull out tomorrow night.
3: I am wearing the Runza jersey, right? Have you revealed these yet?
1: I think I brought it last time. I think
3: no, you brought us the jerseys.
1: Oh,
3: you brought us. You did not. You brought us
1: the ice cream jersey.
3: The ice cream jersey, but you just brought the
1: hockey jersey.
3: The hockey
1: that we're giving away.
3: Right. Yeah, you didn't bring is the actual jersey the Storm Chasers will be wearing.
1: Yes, that's the on field, and that's the jersey that fans will be able to auction. Participate in the auction, and then the proceeds, 100% of it, go to benefit Food Bank for the Heartland.
3: This is hot.
1: And then there's merch as well in the store.
2: I have a question when you make these jerseys. Like this, the Patriotic jersey, very, very simple, very clean, and the Runza jersey also pretty clean. Now, do you get like three mock-ups and choose?
3: Oh, great.
2: One.
3: Great question.
2: Because, you know, a lot of the trend with minor league baseball is make it as loud and, you know, gaudy as possible so people notice it. I see you guys kind of zagging on a lot of that stuff.
1: A little, we do. Yeah. Alex Cedar is our creative director and marketing director. And so not all teams do these in-house. We actually, Alex designs these in-house.
4: Okay.
1: We do them in-house. So there are times when he'll say, okay, what do you think about this direction versus that direction? And the Runza one, it's interesting you bring that up, Josh, because, you know, this is the eighth year, and at some point in time, you know, you run through how many hat patterns, you know, how many can you change?
4: How many ways can we rotate a Runza onto a jersey?
1: Correct.
4: That's
1: correct.
4: Funny.
1: So my favorite one and that I still have and I will be wearing on May 30th for Runza Night was a tribute to the old Astros striped jersey
4: from
1: the early 80s. That was my favorite Runza jersey that we did. But, you know, we have been a little more traditional, a little more clean. You know, you saw the Star Wars jersey I wore in here a couple weeks ago, which for the fans out there that did, we were just shy of 7,000 on raising funds for Make-A-Wish. So thank you if you did bid and win a Star Wars jersey a couple of weeks ago. It's crazy how time is flying for all of us. But, you know, these things matter. And then at the end of the year, we will wear these patriotic ones for military appreciation, our 250th celebration on the 3rd and 4th. And then on September 4th, we'll also have our first responders night.
4: Great.
1: And then at that time, that's when these will get auctioned off for a to-be-announced, to-be-determined either military or first responders charity.
4: We have that request. We want you to bring in the what-could-have-been jerseys over the years and bring in the designs and maybe look at some of the outtakes. I think that'd be fun down the road.
1: That could be fun.
4: This is what we almost did.
1: Maybe I bring Alex in, and maybe Alex could come in, and he can bring some, and we can talk about it.
4: We got an extra microphone right over there.
1: All right.
4: So we can do that. We'll add some ideas. Marty Cordero of the Omaha Storm Chasers has so much on his plate at Warner Park, including alternative baseball.
1: There we go.
4: Once again, we'll establish it, man. Like, maybe not for you, maybe not for me, maybe not for some people who are older, but it's for a lot of people because two nights and two sellouts, absolutely incredible stuff.
1: It is.
4: Cosmic Baseball, separate from Banana Ball, but still those leagues doing their own thing. Quite incredible stuff to talk about. Marty, you're the best. Appreciate you. We will talk to you soon.
1: Are you bringing your cat on Thursday night?
4: I don't have a cat.
1: Whoa. Are you bringing your cat on Thursday night?
2: I don't have a cat. But
4: do you have a dog, Josh?
2: I didn't. No, no.
4: Do you have a dog? Do you have a dog?
1: I have two dogs.
2: Oh, yeah, no here cats. It is. Okay, I
1: take me out is this Thursday night. So we will have cats in strollers. We will have cats in car carriers. There will be cats in cat backpacks, if that's a thing.
4: Will
1: people
4: you have
1: wear
4: actors
1: them.
4: From the Broadway musical Cats there?
1: We will not, but that is a heck of an idea.
4: Jason Derulo was in the movie version of Cats, correct?
1: Yeah.
4: Does he still own the Omaha Supernovas?
2: I don't know if he still does, but he did.
1: He was.
4: He did at some point.
1: He was a part owner, yeah.
4: You should just have Jason Derulo night at the Storm Chasers.
1: That might be a good thing to tie in. But
4: I should just sit in on your promotions meeting.
1: It sounds like you have already.
4: Crap, so. Yeah. I just want to throw out a bunch of dumb crap that you guys won't do and be like, I'll be like your Peter Brand. In Moneyball, but for the promotions meeting. Marty, who is that? That's Matt.
1: Yes.
4: Does Matt really need to be here? Yes, he does.
1: Well, you know, the best ideas sometimes are the dumbest, and then they grow. So you might
4: Did you just describe mid-days with Matt?
1: You might fit that description, Matt.
4: Thank you.
1: I'm just kidding. It's all about fun. So maybe we do invite you. Yeah. Maybe we invite you to a promotion.
4: I would love that. I would love.
2: Everybody's got one good idea in them, right?
1: Yeah, that's about all I'm good for. These days.
4: Marty was about to say no. There are some people who haven't had a good idea in years.
1: No, it's hard. My staff. That would be me. But my staff, they come up with the good ideas for sure.
4: Marty, you're the man. We will talk to you soon.
1: All right, take care, guys.
4: We'll do. Coming up next. Let's talk a little NBA draft lottery. Why won't we? Here on Middays with Matt on the 1620 Zone Radio Network.
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6: mostly sunny skies for much of your Monday afternoon. Warm and breezy with the high today in Omaha of 86 degrees and those winds out of the south-southwest up to 25 miles an hour. Tonight, mostly clear to partly cloudy, staying breezy and very mild overnight. A low of 60 with gusts up to 25 to 30 miles an hour. I'm meteorologist Caitlin Harvey with KUTV Newswatch 7.
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3: 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We also want to remind you, as well as our four-hour Green for the Green 5K sweepstakes. You can also enter there at 1620thezone.com for a chance to win a $5,000 prize, which is powered by Benjamin Franklin Plumbing. You can improve your golf game, get better equipment, get a membership, or can even repair the damages due to your miscalculated golf swing. Contest runs until May 19th. The Green for the Green 5K sweepstakes. Yesterday, a sweepstakes occurred in the NBA, also known as the NBA Draft Lottery. It will probably end up being the... Did they approve the new lottery format? Has that officially gone through, or is that just kind of... Is that like the NCAA tournament where we knew expansion was going to happen but hasn't been finalized yet?
0: I never know.
3: I think it's the latter. I think we haven't finalized it yet officially, but we're going to get to the point where the lottery is just going to be so random. Like, it's... I mean, everyone's going to have three balls, except for if you're... Okay, so PC, yeah, it was approved. So the top four teams are going to have two ping pong balls, then 4 through 10 is going to have... It's so dumb. I mean, we basically... This is the... Yesterday was the last of its kind lottery where the worst team has by far the best odds to win the number one overall pick. And we've always made the jokes of the NBA draft lottery is rigged. The NBA draft lottery is rigged. And they pick the teams who end up winning it. And some of it is true. Like, I mean, there are some that you just can't tell me that they didn't place the ping pong balls in a way where it was advantageous to them in the league. Okay? It happened with Patrick Ewing. It happened with LeBron James. It happened with Derrick Rose. I think it happened with Zion Williamson and getting Anthony Davis to be an L.A. Laker as well. I think that this was a lottery that a lot of people joked about. Hey, if you're going to rig one, it'd probably be the one that has four draft prospects, which, so I'm reading a lot of these draft profiles right now, Josh Hodgson, and the first four prospects have no weaknesses on them.
0: No weaknesses.
3: Wow. I mean, I could give you a weakness or two for Cam Boozer. I could definitely give you a weakness or two for Caleb Wilson, but I digress there. This is the first four picks. You want to be in the top four. My Chicago Bulls ended up being in the top four. When they got, there's, I'm going to be real, there are very few moments in sports if you have a team in the NBA draft lottery and they're supposed to be picking, let's say, 10th, and then all of a sudden they show a different team, and you're like, oh my God, we jumped up. Like, the thrill of being like, holy crap. And then I hate it when they go to commercial. I kind of love that they go to commercial break for after the top four, because then you're just kind of stewing there for a couple of minutes thinking about, oh my God, how is AJ Dybanska going to look in a Bulls uniform? All right, if we get the second pick, Darren Peterson is going to look great. And then the Bulls ended up getting the fourth pick, to my dismay. Definitely get PTSD from when they took Patrick Williams, who was probably the first player to ever peak his rookie year. And then not get worse. He's not the first player ever to peak in his rookie year, but like, Patrick Williams is the first guy that I saw in quite some time play good basketball his rookie year and then just never get better. And so I'm hoping that it's not a repeat for the Chicago Bulls in that regard. But Washington picking first, Utah picking second, and then the Memphis Grizzlies picking third, followed up by the Chicago Bulls. There's a lot of rumors going on right now that Washington may be open in trading out of the number one overall pick. I know Utah definitely would love to have AJ Dybanska go ahead and be playing for their team, especially considering the fact that how connected he is at this point to the state of Utah and ownership of the Utah Jazz. So we will see what happens there. Josh, you were teasing to me that
0: I was.
3: You saw a CBS Sports mock draft?
0: I did. This is from Gary Parrish.
3: Okay.
0: They have a few guys over there at CBS that do this, and it confused me when they weren't all the same. They got Cam Boozer falling to 4 to the Chicago Bulls. Boozer has low bust potential, it says.
3: That might be... Well, worst case scenario is that they take Wagler. Because I don't think Keaton Wagler is going to be very good in the NBA.
0: Oh, no.
3: At least not for his first team. I could see Keaton Wagler maybe not working out for his first team in the NBA and then becoming a reclamation project somewhere else. I just
0: Would they take Wagler because of the Illinois thing? Or like wouldn't I mean Acuff would be on the board at that point, right?
3: There's this idea of like, oh, we could, you know, you have Josh Giddey, the facilitator. What if we took a score? What if we took a guy who could, you know, who's a three level dude who's a threat from three? Like Acuff could be another guy like that, but I worry about him being 6'3", 190 pounds, even though he does have a bigger frame. I don't think Keaton Wagler is going to work out in the NBA because I don't think he's going to be given enough of the runway to develop in the way that he needs to in order to become the archetype of player that he's projected to be. Meaning, like, I just don't know if he has the physicality and strength to find spots that he can get to and hit those spots consistently, and I'm afraid that at some point, when he's going through those very rough patches of trying to be a scorer in the NBA with how his frame is, that at some point a team's just going to give up on him and be like, we can't waste these minutes and we can't lose these games because you're trying to develop. And at some point, I think maybe the progression of the team might leave Wagler behind. I could see Keaton being a very effective guy coming off for a bench and keeping the second unit afloat for a championship team, but for the life of me, I just thought he should have went back to college and dominated at the college level and fill out his frame and develop and get stronger and get bigger. I just think it's going to be way more difficult for him to do that at the NBA level than it would have been at the college level. And that's not a pick that I want someone... If I were maybe 7, 8, or 9, I'd take a shot on him, but not for the Bulls at 4. Here's my thing about Boozer. You're right. Low bust potential. The floor is very, very high. You know, he is just a big, big basketball player, very active hands on defense. He's the type of dude where if he can fit into a lot of defensive systems, and can use that big frame and use those big hands and be super active on the defensive end. I worry about the offensive end when it comes to Boozer just because he does have a baby hook. He does have floaters. He can play that 10-foot game. But that 10-foot game is going to have to get a lot better because he can't dig graves in the NBA like he did in college basketball. In college basketball, there were moments where he could just bully a dude all the way under the basket, you know, rise up and go ahead and get a quick two-pointer. He's not going to be able to do that as efficiently as he could at the NBA level, which is why I'm like, all right, I'm not saying he's got to turn into Al Jefferson with his mid-range pull-up game, but he's going to have to get elite and just better around the rim and 10 feet away from the basket. The guy that I would like is Caleb Wilson. You know, his inability to shoot threes, definitely not great for the NBA level. Shot 25% from three, but he is a monster of an athlete, uber athletic, can jump out of the gym. The best comp I've seen for him is Sean Kemp, but Gumby, which is insane.
0: There's a different guy at CBS who had Caleb to the Bulls at 4.
3: I think it'll be Dybanska 1, depending on what team. Because you got to remember, Ryan Smith owns the Utah Jazz, and Ryan Smith also, BYU having the war chest that they have stems from Ryan Smith. Mm-hmm. So, you know, there's a connection there. I would not be surprised if the Jazz really try and hone in to get him at number one. Darren Peterson is so talented that even despite the whole cramping thing and all the drama that happened throughout the year, I still think he's such a talented player that you'd be a fool not to take him at number two. The draft really starts at 3. Is it Wilson or is it Boozer? And then at that point, I think the Bulls just take the scraps. Hopefully they don't go ahead and take Wagler. I mean, I like Acuff. If you had to, hey Matt, who would you rather pick, Acuff or Wagler? I'd probably pick Acuff just because his turnover to assist ratio was absolutely insane. He's a very aggressive playmaker off the dribble, and his catch and shoot three ability is absolutely ridiculous. 49% last year on catch and shoot three opportunities. I would prefer Acuff over Wagler. If they were to get Cam Boozer, I'd be totally fine. Be totally okay. He can wear number 5, just like Carlos did for the Bulls back in the day. I would love Caleb Wilson, though. Caleb Wilson would be phenomenal. And immediately they would be uber athletic with Giddy, Buzelis, Wilson. And then, like, a whole lot of cap space. I mean, the Bulls have a ton of money to work with this free agency period. The Bulls could end up being, they could flip this around pretty quickly. They could flip it around a little bit quicker than usually it takes to flip around NBA teams. So we will see. But it's just so funny. Not in David Stern's NBA. No way in David Stern's NBA are we doing Washington, Utah, Memphis. Get out of here. That's the thing. It'd be interesting to see what Memphis does in terms of that. And, you know, that's talk about a franchise that went from having a super, super bright future to what the hell are they going to do incredibly quickly. So we'll go ahead. We'll hit a break here. The Odd News with Josh Oddson coming up next here on Middays with Matt.
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7: And now we've reached the point in the show where Josh Onson reads the peculiar, the bizarre, the comical, the odd news with Odd Son. Odd News, Odd Son. See what we did there? The odd news with Odd Son.
3: Josh, what do we got today, my friend?
0: Well, I'm going to start with a sports connection.
3: Real quick, anytime you go.
0: Go ahead.
3: Well, I just hear, well, it's a big show. It's a big bad show tonight. All right, sports connection.
0: The FCC has released specific complaints.
3: About me?
0: No, from Bad Bunny's Super Bowl performance.
3: Oh, my God. Let's do it. All right, what are they?
0: This is from Thornton, Colorado. Remember, these are FCC complaints. You can not like the performance, the music, what it's doing to your kid, but like, there are certain rules that the FCC has. That's the only complaints they care about.
3: This is a great clarification. Yeah. It's not about the content or whether or not you like it. It's about, are they swearing? Are they doing anything inappropriate? Yes. Are they not following the, like, you know, guidelines? Mm-hmm. There's naked people on my screen.
0: Precisely.
3: That's nudity. You can't do that. All right, what are these complaints, though? Because I got a feeling they're not about that.
0: That's right, Matt. Thornton, Colorado, quote, I watched the Super Bowl halftime show with my grandkids. Now all they do is run around saying stuff I don't know what it means. I do know by looking into what songs were sung that they were inappropriate. I don't know what my seven-year-old is saying half the time.
3: My tia pregunto. I think they don't know, yeah. Hey, que no tengo novia. Hey.
0: Careful, you're going to get us FCC complaints.
3: No, that's my aunt asked me, why don't you have a girlfriend? Why don't you have a girlfriend?
0: Oh.
3: You know, and then he was like, I take him out on one night and something like that.
0: Oh, hello.
3: Yeah.
0: Tip of the cap to you, Mr. Bunny.
3: Mr. Bunny. I mean, the guy, by the way, he's like 6'3". I mean, he's got to think he's pretty sought after. Are there any more complaints?
0: Oh, yes, there are, Matt.
3: Okay, continue.
0: Wheeling, West Virginia. Explicit language and nasty, inappropriate twerking. Twerking was spelled wrong, but that's okay. Hope you all know that people do know more than one language.
3: That's up to you.
0: Yeah.
3: Like, no one's ever stopped you, by the way, from learning another language.
0: Yeah, you can learn as much as you want.
3: That's the one beautiful thing about learning a language. Like, there's no barrier for entry other than just whether or not you have the time to do it, which I guess is a barrier. But, you know, if you really want to learn a language, you can learn it. You can do it. Nothing's stopping you.
0: Dorcher, Massachusetts.
3: Oh, this will be... Yeah. Is it Dorchester?
0: Dorchester,
3: Dorchester, yep. Okay. What do they got in Dorchester?
0: During the Super Bowl, the artist known as Bad Bunny was using sexually explicit and vulgar language using Spanish and Puerto Rican slang as a cover. Not only is this illegal, it's the exact issue plaguing America. Again, not here to comment on the things you think aren't right about the performance. Here to comment on the FCC guidelines of it all.
3: I bet that guy's Twitter profile is a selfie of him in his car with them in their car with sunglasses.
0: That's right. That's right.
3: There you go. Next story.
0: We go to Kevin Bacon.
3: What did Kevin do?
0: Well, he got stung by bees. He was attacked by bees over the weekend. A harrowing tale, as his daughter and partner told the tale while Kevin was laid up on an Instagram post. Who's who in this story? The partner points out to the left that there's a beehive over there, and the daughter says, "Dad, hey, there's a beehive. Watch out." And Kevin goes, I know. They stung me. They full-on went after me. Kevin tells the story. And he ends it by saying, they must not have liked my work.
3: Bzzz. We don't like Footloose. Bzzz. You're an overrated singer. Bzzz.
0: Look at you knowing stuff about Kevin Bacon.
3: I know the bare minimum about Kevin Bacon.
0: I think that's more than the bare minimum.
3: Footloose, and he is a bad singer. And, well, in my opinion. And he's in movies with everybody.
0: Yes, the 6 degrees of Kevin Bacon.
3: I thought it was 7 degrees of Kevin Bacon.
0: It depends on who you're playing the game with.
3: I have a friend, Jason, who's very good at, like, you can name two actors or actresses, and he can put them together. And he actually has, like, paths that he takes, and one of them includes, like, Shia LaBeouf. Like, somehow he always... I think Shia LaBeouf and Harrison Ford were in a movie together. And so if you ever want to connect... they were in Indiana Jones, right?
0: Yeah, they were.
3: So he uses the Indiana Jones movie to connect Shia LaBeouf to Harrison Ford, which is how you kind of connect new to old. That's kind of his strategy. The third and final odd news story before we go.
0: I actually don't have a third one. I was just going to continue to read Bad Bunny
3: complaints. We have a minute. Just continue to read Bad Bunny quotes.
0: This is from Amanda Park, Washington. The music in Spanish was horrible and all about sex and bleep.
3: Okay. How do they know, if you can't understand the language, how do you know it's about sex? That's my thing. Like, if you're admitting, I couldn't understand it, but it was all about sex.
0: And then,
3: how do you know?
0: Very quickly from Erie, Pennsylvania, I learned about eating a woman's bleep at the Super Bowl. This was a first for me. I was raised with God and religion. I had to go to counseling and therapy after the Super Bowl. Can't get the lyrics out of my head. I have PTSD from the Super Bowl.
3: Hey, if you can't get the lyrics out of your head, Bad Bunny's doing his job.
0: That's right.
3: What I think. I mean, you're telling me it's an earworm and he's bad at his job? He's incredible at his job, if that's the case. We have some breaking news across some sports in terms of punishments and stuff like that. We'll talk about that coming up next here on Middays with Matt.
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6: Thought I was going in the Wayback Machine. The Utah Jazz earlier this year got fined $500,000 for conduct detrimental to the league because of substitution patterns that they had in multiple games. And basically, it was a tanking argument.
7: Yeah, them and Washington were really like...
6: Oh, Washington, shameful.
7: When...
6: Unshameful.
7: With a lead, they took their... Like a six-point lead, they took their starters out of the game and...
6: Do
7: like,
6: you know Washington was 1-24 in their last 25 games of the year?
7: I did actually know that.
6: So, they get rewarded with the number one overall pick and a player who either will be A.J. Dibanska or, like I mentioned before, the Ryan Smith connection that Utah has with A.J. Maybe Utah makes a desperate move. Not a desperate move, but actually wouldn't call it a desperate move at all, but they make a big move to get up to the number one pick and take AJ, and maybe Washington says, hey, we're totally fine with taking Darren Peterson or Cam Boozer, whomever they might want to select. Washington also has, we were talking about this off air, has some weird contracts and players that, you know, they just have to adjust their roster, but this is a very advantageous way to do it with these elite prospects that you have at the top of the board. The second team I mentioned, though, the Pacers, who were, you know, fined $100,000, they ended up not getting a top four pick in the NBA draft. They actually went 4-21 in their last 25 games of the season. Their idea was, okay, Tyrese Halliburton's going to come back. We just had a roster that literally a year ago. I mean, Halliburton had, and that's one of the more forgotten things, in my opinion, in recent memory of sports, is how good Tyrese Halliburton started off that game seven. I mean, he was hitting all of those shots. It seemed like it was going to be a legitimately competitive game in OKC until he did the one thing that we were fearful of him doing, which is tearing his Achilles. And so he was out for that whole year and this whole season. And so they go, all right, we're going to tank. But our pick is traded to the LA Clippers for Ivaka Zubac. And if it's top four protected. So if we end up falling out of the top four, well, our pick is going to go to the L.A. Clippers. So don't fall out of the top four, and we'll be able to get our top pick that is going to make our already championship-caliber team so much better, and we'll be able to get to the mountaintop, which we just were at, and even we'll have another guy who could be right there along with Tyrese Halliburton, and we can have this dual star thing going for years to come. But instead, they

0: fall out of the top four. Their fifth pick goes to the LA Clippers, and their general manager had to, or president rather, had to send an apology out to his fans saying, "Hey, I'm sorry for being aggressive and getting a center we needed.
1: Sorry for the big swing I took."
0: Look, they had a strategy. We need a center. We need to get Zubats. We're going to address it. We're going to trade it to our pick to LA. But hey, just in case we are terrible, we're going to protect it. And then hopefully we'll end up getting that pick and cashing in on someone big. And then they really leaned into it when they started losing 21 out of their last 25 games of the season and did not end up getting that pick. Real quick, we're going to move off the NBA and go to the Huskers in just a second. But I do want to report a couple of things that have come across the ticker on the Twitter over the last about half an hour.
1: The Twitter ticker?
0: The Twitter ticker, if you will. Number one, well, actually, depending on how you view things. I mean, either of these things can be number one or number two. We'll just start with the first one that impacts things that are going on right now. Shams Charania, friend of the program actually, tweets, "There will be no further discipline for Spurs star Victor Wembanyama after he was ejected for elbowing Naz Reid of Minnesota on Sunday night. Sources tell ESPN, no suspension, no fine either. Wembanyama will play in Game 5 against the Timberwolves on Tuesday night in San Antonio." I think the theme of this show today, of Da Show with Middays with Matt, is this. Not in David Stern's NBA. Not in David Stern's NBA do we have a Washington, Utah, Memphis top three. And not in David Stern's NBA do you have a no fine? I understand Adam Silver saying, all right, we're not going to suspend the guy. Game 5 is going to be a massive game in the series. This is probably the biggest series we have going on right now. I mean, the Knicks series is done. The Thunder series is going to be done. It's one of those things where it's like, I understand maybe Silver being hesitant to suspend the Spurs' best player on their team for such a pivotal Game 5, but no fine and just to let him walk scot-free? I'm sorry, man. That was a vicious elbow. That was a vicious, vicious elbow.
1: Looked pretty intentional.
0: Pretty intentional. It looked intentional.
1: Yeah.
0: I mean, it's one of those things where it's like, I can kind of... So Mitch Johnson said he was glad, and he's the coach of the San Antonio Spurs. He said in terms of Victor Wembanyama, he said he was glad he took matters into his own hands. And look, this has been a physical series, and, you know, Minnesota has done the thing you need to do against Victor Wembanyama, which is push him around a little bit and try and force him to be uncomfortable. But I've rewatched this video about 10 times. I mean, he's looking at him. Like, he knows he's there. He knows he swings his elbow. He sees him out of the corner of his eyes. He hit him right in the throat. And by the way, kudos to Reed for not trying to truck everybody in his way to go and try and beat Wembanyama up. We've seen a lot less turn into a lot more on an NBA court, but I totally get the, hey, we don't want to change the outcome of the series by suspending the best player in the series. At the same time, Josh Hodgson, if they said suspended Victor Wembanyama for a game, I wouldn't have had any problem with it.
1: I saw it. It looked pretty intentional to me. Also, at the same time, whatever they had chosen, I would have been okay with. This feels like the least plausible of the three options.
0: No fine is wild.
1: I thought they'd like, okay, we're not going to suspend you. It's too pivotal a game to suspend you. But we will fine you to show you that, like, hey, you can't be doing that.
0: I agree. Too pivotal a game to do that. At the same time, you made your own bed.
1: Wouldn't have surprised me if they suspended them.
0: Yeah, like, but Victor made his own decision. Mm-hmm. He decided, I'm gonna elbow this guy in the throat.
1: Yeah.
0: I'm going to elbow this guy right in the throat. I would not really have been all that mad if they said, no, dude, you can't do that. That's a lesson that you got to learn. So, surprising to say the least. Not surprising at all. I would recommend what not to do in this case, because the last time we did have this storyline come across the Twitter ticker, if you will, a lot of people bet on it. The Milwaukee Bucks are open for business on trade calls and offers for two-time MVP Giannis Antetokounmpo, entering the NBA Combine and over 6 weeks away from the NBA Draft, sources have told ESPN. I guess this will be the storyline of free agency at this point. Also, I mean, where is LeBron James going to go? What Always the Lakers is, might yeah. do? I mean, the Chicago Bulls have a ton of cap space, so that'll be another big story. But this will probably be the one that tops them all. What is I mean, look, this is the biggest trade we'll have in the NBA since KD just went to Brooklyn. That was a sign and trade. If you remember, KD signed with Brooklyn, but then they had to give up D'Angelo Russell. When was the last time we had just a straight up, we're trading this guy? Kyrie? All the way since Kyrie, 2018. That was a pretty big one.
1: Luka was traded.
0: But that's not... So here's the difference. There's a difference between a trade and a sweepstakes. That was just a trade, right? This is a sweepstakes.
1: Okay.
0: This is a...
1: That was an open market
0: this,
1: trade.
0: Yeah.
1: Okay.
0: This is a... You know what? I'm an idiot. Anthony Davis. Okay. This is a big one. Mm-hmm. When AD went on the block and he walked into the final game of the year with the New Orleans Pelicans with a That's All Folks hoodie. Do you remember that?
1: I do, now that you mention it, yes.
0: That was like, okay, here we go. And it seemed like everybody and their mother was in on that trade conversation. And then it ended up they rigged the lottery so the Lakers could go ahead and trade for Anthony Davis. But they did. I mean, they gave the Pelicans Zion Williamson and they gave the Lakers a number 4 overall pick so they could give New Orleans a reason to move on from AD with another generational player, and then they gave the Lakers a 4th overall pick. That, which, by the way, the Lakers had traded that draft pick, and the only way they would have gotten it, if it was top 4, it was top 4 protected. So they got that draft pick back so they could go ahead and give it to New Orleans. You can't convince me otherwise. This would be, biggest trade in about, 6-7 years, something like that. So that'll be a lot of the things that we're talking about in the NBA. All right, let's move on to the Huskers. Saw a tweet. There was a tweet from the Braden Frager fan club on Twitter, and basically it's a burner, right? But he sparked an idea for me, okay? Because he tweeted that, hey, Nebraska has done nothing for the Big Ten, right? You know, Nebraska's done nothing, and he then went ahead and listed a lot of Nebraska's accomplishments. That they've had in the Big Ten across multiple sports. This is from Braden Frager fan. Back-to-back Big Ten baseball championship, softball Big Ten regular season tournament champions, back-to-back Big Ten volleyball champs, 2 top 3 finishes in Big Ten conference play in men's basketball. To add to that, 6 conference volleyball titles. Wrestling has been a top program in the country. Nebraska women's basketball has been uberly competitive in the Big Ten. It's just one of those things where you look across almost all of the sports, Nebraska has had quite the impact and has won, multiple conference championship titles, has been to Final Fours, has been to Elite Eights across all of these different sports. And yet, when Scott Docterman writes an article, what does he mention that, fans of other teams of the Big Ten look at Nebraska and say they shouldn't be in this conference, right? They should be in a different conference. And look, I know why people think that. I know that the distance for going to away games is pretty tough. I understand that not only was Nebraska just a big, Nebraska wasn't just a Big 12 / Big 8 school. They were one of the Big 8, Big 12 schools. For a extended period of time, they were the face of that conference. They're one of the founding members of that conference. And then, on top of that, Nebraska is a very different school than a lot of these other Big 10 schools. And what I mean by that is, take it from me, who are friends with and know a lot of people who went to Illinois, who went to Purdue, who grew up with a dad who went to Northwestern, who are friends with people who go to Wisconsin and Indiana and all of those, Michigan State. The culture and the type of people that go to those schools are very different than going to Nebraska, right? It's just a very different culture. It's a very different kind of people. And it's just, there is a lot of this preppy Big Ten academic schools that you run into. I mean, there's a whole ass school in the Big Ten, Northwestern, who doesn't give a damn about athletics. They don't care, right? You have Michigan and Illinois, and you know who are trying to market themselves as, you know, the Ivy Leagues of the Midwest. You have, you know, Nebraska, who it's just a different how Nebraska fans root for teams and how Nebraska fans invest in their school and how they invest in sports and how they view their sports and how they view the people within their sports. It's closer to how SEC fans treat their teams than it is how Big Ten fans treat their teams. It's just a different, it's just different. Nebraska fans are just, they're not fully with it. And by the way, I'm not saying this is a bad thing. I prefer all of you guys over all the people that I was just talking about. Okay. I'm making that very clear here. Very happy that I went to Nebraska and very happy to be associated with people who care so much about these sports. It's just different. There's just I don't want to say a disconnect, but it's just Nebraska's very different from all of these other schools. And so I understand why some people are like, oh yeah, they're not really fully fit for the car, they don't fully fit the mold of what the Big Ten is. But And I'm not arguing that at all, by the way. These are all points that I've come up with and points that I've heard from people in regards to Nebraska's true fit within the Big Ten. My only question is, how do you solve that? Like what does Nebraska have to do for the outside to ever view them as really a part of truly a part of the conference? What does Nebraska really have to do in order for people to look around and say, yeah, that's a Big Ten team, that's a Big Ten school? What does Nebraska really have to do in order for other fans to view the school and be like, oh no, they should be in the Big Ten, they should be in this conference? Is the answer just simply they have to be better at football? Is that just all it is? You just have to contribute more in football for people to view you as, hey, you really are a fabric of this league, you really are a core member of this league? Or is it just simply that something that'll never happen and Nebraska's in the conference for the benefits and to be in the conference?
1: I'd like to see what happens if Nebraska is better at football, yes.
0: I have another question, too. Does it really, in this day and age of sport, of college sport, where the money and the finances and having enough resources to be competitive across as many sports as you can and to make as much money as you can across those sports, does conference fit really matter anymore for teams? I don't think it does at all. I think we're past that, where it really is a core foundation. I mean, look, we have four West Coast teams in the Big Ten. It clearly doesn't matter anymore.
1: I don't think you should make decisions based on it.
0: It's just one of those things where it's like, they've been in the conference for 15 years. Think about that. They've been in the conference for 15 years. They've had teams that have won conference championships. They have multiple teams that have won. Volleyball's won national championships as a member of the Big Ten. And yet, you have a part of this conference that looks at Nebraska as like, they don't belong here. They don't fit with us. I'm just curious as to what really solves all of that. Is it really just simply Nebraska football is just winning 9 to 10 games and then, oh, hey, you are a member of the Big Ten. Congratulations. I do agree with you, Josh. It would be very interesting to see Nebraska, like, as an actual power in the Big Ten and how people view them. But that hasn't happened.
1: Still feels pretty new. Like, I know they're not the new kid in school, but they feel pretty new to me still. That might just be me being old, but...
0: Well, I mean, there obviously is the generational gaps, right? I mean, kids born in 2013 are now 13 years old. To them, Nebraska, not to them. Factually, Nebraska has always been a Big Ten school for them.
1: Mm-hmm.
0: Like, we're 5 years away from kids being 20 years old, and Nebraska's only ever been in the Big Ten. That's kind of wild. It's kind of wild to think about. I read some of these things and I understand why people feel that way. Nebraska isn't like a lot of the teams that are associated with the Big Ten for a multitude of different reasons. And that's not a bad thing at all. I just have the curious question of what does a brother got to do? What do you got to do to finally fit the mold of the Big Ten? And if that's never the case, then I'm also at this point, I'm kind of like, who cares? Send me the paycheck.
1: Yeah.
0: You know? As long as the check comes through, I'm totally okay.
1: We talk about this a lot. Like, just glad Nebraska's in one of the two conferences that really, truly matter in college sports right now. I fit. Are they good or not? Like, I don't really care about all that. Like, they're in one of the two conferences that have a voice in the future of college sports. And that's probably more important than, can I drive to a game the day I wake up?
0: I have a couple comments here.
1: Please.
0: YouTube chat from PC. He goes, don't think distance has a thing to do with it. It's a vibe thing. I agree. I mean, I don't even call it a vibe thing. I mean, take it from me. People in Nebraska are, and going to school with the people who I went to school with, especially the ones who grew up in the state and have been Cornhuskers their entire life. It's a very different relationship and a very different just way, I don't want to say way of life, just different personalities here than they are there. More fun, might I add. Way more fun.
1: More fun than us?
0: I'm going to be real with you. Going out and having fun at Nebraska and then traveling to another school, it was a completely different type of fun, a completely different type of thing that you did. I had way more fun. I would visit other friends in colleges, and I would go there, and I would meet their friends, whatever, and that was a good time. There was only one other school I ever was like, you know what, this was more fun than a night out in Nebraska. It's just a different vibe of people. Very different type of people.
1: Are you saying we can't rip beers with the best of them anymore?
0: No, I'm saying Nebraska rips beers better than all of those
1: people. Okay.
0: Nothing better than ripping beers with some Nebraska boys. That's why, you think I'd stay in the state if that wasn't the case?
1: It explains a lot.
0: It's very different cultures. It's just kind of the way to say it. And so, but I mean, at the same time, does it really matter all that much? Maybe, but I do think distance has something to do with it. I genuinely like talking to people here and getting to know people here and sports fans here. Like genuinely, people really liked going to away games. They liked going to new stadiums. They liked.
1: It was a point of pride. It wasn't even about, do you want to go to the game today? It was about, we need to go to the game today so that there's just as much red in the crowd than there is purple, blue, yellow, whatever color.
0: There's only one away game, probably two. There's probably two because Nebraskans are crazy when it comes to driving. It's like 7 hours. It's like a, you know.
1: I'll do it.
0: It's 7 hours is like half an hour to all these people. But there's only like two games where you go, all right, yeah, no problemo. Minnesota and Iowa, no problem. Every other game that Nebraska plays in the Big Ten, you kind of go, oh. It's either an expensive flight or kind of a hike, you know? It's either you're taking a pretty pricey flight all the way out to Ann Arbor, or you're taking what would be, what, a 12-hour drive?
1: And getting me on a plane.
0: What do you mean? You would never fly? What, you
1: I, know, I mean, you I fly, fly, but I'm of the Midwestern mold of...
0: How far is too far in terms of a drive? What hour threshold do you meet before you go, all right, too long, can't do it?
1: 10, I'm flying. Anything less is negotiable.
0: I would go 9, but I would say, how many people am I going with?
1: That is a factor. Absolutely.
0: How big is the car?
1: Mm-hmm. How nice is the car?
0: How nice is the car, and how many people am I going
1: with? How old are the people that are going with?
0: Good point. I never really have to worry about that.
1: Right.
0: Most of the people I'm taking road trips with at this point in my life are my age.
1: Ripping beers with you in the back seat.
0: Well, when we go through Missouri, yeah.
1: What a weirdo state.
0: Dude, I told a person, screw it, I told Jack Mitchell on the air. On the air, I told him you could rip beers in the back seat in Missouri, and he did not believe me, and he was a grown man at this point.
1: A legal scholar of some kind.
0: Well, not, I don't know if he's... I've never asked him what law he practiced. I've never talked to Jack about his lawyer career at all. I don't think I ever want to.
1: You should talk to Jack more.
0: No, Jack and I are really good, like, 4-month friends. Like, we are perfect. We are perfect like that. Every 4 months, we talk or call or discuss or see each other in person in some capacity. Or I take his kid out to lunch, and I go, hey, tell your pops to say hi. You know, or whatever. That's it. We are perfect that way. Ten hours is the cutoff. Now, if I'm in a big car, and we have three other people, and we go, hey, 3 hour, 3 hour, 3 hour, 3 hour, I could maybe do it.
1: Oh, that would be very doable, yes.
0: I could do it. Because you would. Now, what is the best spot to be in terms of driving? 12-hour drive, split four ways, everybody gets 3 hours. Do you want hours 1 through 3, hours 3 through 6, 6 through 9, or 9 through 12? Where do you want to be driving there?
1: The third shift.
0: Oh, you want 6 through 9.
1: Yes.
0: So what do you... Ooh.
1: First leg and last leg, there's probably city traffic.
0: Yeah.
1: To deal with.
0: Oh, good point.
1: I don't want to mess with that.
0: Good point.
1: Still kind of enjoying the leisure of a road trip on that second leg. So give me that third leg to really lock in. And
0: I take leg two.
1: Okay. That was my second choice.
0: I take leg two just because we're playing games hours 3 to 6.
1: Okay.
0: We're playing the game where it's like you say a baseball player and then whatever his, like, the last letter of his, whatever the his last letter is, you got to start it with the next letter. So if I was like Nomar Garcia Parra, it'd be A. So you'd go Alex Rodriguez, and then you'd screw me over because what's Z?
1: Z?
0: You know? It's tough. Zevi Zabala, I believe, was a catcher for the Chicago Cubs, or Chicago White Sox. Probably 3 through 6. Hmm. I would not want to do 9 through 12. And I'll tell you exactly why I would not want to close out the road trip. If I were to close out the road trip, that means that I would then have to navigate how to get to the hotel. I don't think there's anything worse than that last half hour.
1: Oh, yeah.
0: Where it's like now you're on like the main roads and you're like in this and you're like turning left and turning right and you're trying to find the hotel and then you got to park it. Hell no. I want to take 3 through 6 is what I would do. We'll continue talking about college sports here. Kirby Smart had some things to say. I want to talk about those things because Kirby, it took him a while to admit what the actual problem was. But the fact that he wasn't willing to admit what the actual problem was before we got there is kind of telling on what the state of SEC football currently looks like right now, which is honestly the state of denial at this point. We'll talk about Kirby Smart's comments from Ari Wasserman's article. We'll also do our Baby Back Bitches of the Week at 12:45. What are we going to be bitching about this week? What are we going to be bitching about? Josh Hotz.
1: It's going to be something.
0: And I'm okay with that. I'm totally fine with that. 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
3: Mostly sunny skies for much of your Monday afternoon. Warm and breezy with the high today in Omaha of 86 degrees and those winds out of the south-southwest up to 25 miles an hour. Tonight, mostly clear to partly cloudy, staying breezy and very mild overnight. A low of 60 with gusts up to 25 to 30 miles an hour. I'm meteorologist Caitlin Harvey with KETV Newswatch 7.
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0: I love college football. Big fan of it.
1: It's a good sport.
0: We're going to have Brett Cianci on. Either this week or next week, because I just wanted
1: a little check-in.
0: Yeah, you know, Brett, how are you? What are you writing about? How far are you away? I did go to Barnes & Noble this weekend when I was in Chicago. The reason why I went to Barnes & Noble was I just wanted to see what the sports magazine rack looked like.
1: Oh, okay.
0: I just wanted to see, is there any... I know typically when the college football magazines come out, it's all over Twitter, and then we know, okay, hey, we're going to go and buy it and whatnot. And I know that's in a couple of weeks. We'll start getting closer and closer to that area. Because I think College World Series, I had my college football preview magazine at the College World Series.
1: And Phil Steele's pretty good about getting that out during the series.
0: We'll get that in the next couple of weeks. But I just wanted to see. I was just like, where are we at? Is there any like sneaky little, oh, hey, so, you know, this guy dropped it. I want any lick of college football at this point. There was not. The only things on the magazines at Barnes & Noble were the 2026 NFL draft breakdown, which already passed, no need for that. And then, you know, baseball stuff. And I was like, you know, that's why we have balls on Friday. I don't need to read magazines about Major League Baseball. I just listen to Josh Hodson when he tells me the good, the bad, and the ugly following around the league. By the way, Cubs dropped two out of the last three games against Texas. Daniel Palencia put up a bomb at the, I think it was the eighth inning. Tough little loss for the Chicago Cubs out in Texas.
1: But they're number one in, like, everybody's power rankings right now.
0: Yeah, the bullpen is playing really well, and Jameson Taillon has been quite good. Shohei Imanaga is back. I we've talked about this already. I'm nervous when the bottom falls out, you know, because they're so hurt.
1: Sure.
0: But anyway, back to my point. We're going to have Brett on at some point over this week or next week to talk about college football and how he's progressing. But a very interesting article for Mr. Ari Wasserman from On3. He was talking about the SEC, the Southeastern Conference, who – a lot of people forget the SEC has not had a representation in the national championship game over the last 3 years.
1: Sad.
0: The Pac-12 has had more recent representation in the championship game than the SEC.
1: Not even a conference anymore. They're going to reboot it later this year. Like, but yeah.
0: This is the Mountain West Plus is all it's going to end up being. But anyway, he was talking about Mr. Kirby Smart. And Kirby Smart was on a podcast called The Next Round Podcast, which Ari described it as a bunch of buddies sitting at a high-top table in a sports bar, sipping on some Miller Lights and talking ball. Wasserman continues, during the conversation, Smart admitted he didn't know exactly what changed. This is in terms of the Big Ten having a little bit more supremacy than the SEC in college football. This was Smart's theory. Smart says, this is the theory that nobody likes to hear. And a lot of SEC coaches are saying this in our meetings. They say they, me being the Big Ten, don't have the grind that we do. Three of the Big Ten's nine games are hard, but their bottom four games are not our bottom four games. I'm going to play in Starkville and Vanderbilt in my bottom four, and I'm holding on to my butt. Respectfully.
1: Okay.
0: Get the flip out of here. Okay. Get Kirby. I like Kirby. I like Kirby a lot. I think Kirby is one hell of a coach, man. And I think what they're doing at Georgia, admittingly at Georgia, they are one of the teams that aren't spending a lot on their, I read an article earlier in the year that they're going to be closer to the bottom half of spenders in the SEC as opposed to the top half of spenders, which include teams like LSU. Kirby's doing a lot of old-school recruiting, and Kirby is using a lot of his previous merit, whether it be in the NFL or whether it be all the wins, in order to get some of these prospects. And when you do that, you put a lot of pressure on your team to win games. You put a lot of pressure on your coaching staff to develop these players. And I commend Kirby for doing it that way, and I understand his job is incredibly difficult right now, trying to stay at the highest level of the sport, the highest level of the sport in which he's conquered twice now in his head coaching career, while trying to navigate these changing times. But respectfully, the SEC is not winning national championships because you got to play Kentucky at the end of the year, okay? The SEC is not having representation in the national championships because Arkansas is really good. Arkansas's 2-10 last season. The SEC.
1: Was Purdue.
0: I mean, for Kirby Smart to be asked why isn't the SEC winning games or winning national championships anymore, and for him to look around and say it's Mississippi State's fault, is rich. It's rich. It doesn't have to do with that. Okay. First off, let me just talk about his argument in terms of the grind. Do you not have like a 24-day break anymore in between the end of the regular season and the start of the playoff? Do you not have ample opportunity and time to rest up, to recover, to get your guys healthy, to get them up and moving and ready to go for the playoffs? I don't understand the whole grind aspect of that when you have a lot of lead and a lot of lead up to get over all of the nagging injuries and to be fully refreshed before you play in the playoff. I understand that there might be a residual effect, right, that 24 days can't heal. I'll concede a little bit to that, but But when you have that big gap, I can't say that you can fully fall on the grind. But that's the tip of the iceberg in terms of countering this argument that the reason why the SEC hasn't won a national championship is because their bottom teams are better than the Big Ten. The reason why the SEC hasn't won a national championship is because you can legally spend money now. We can legally pay players now. We can go ahead, and the talent is more spread out. There's more parity. Hell, Indiana just won the national championship. There's your proof in the pudding right there. So the talent is more spread out, which means that Georgia and Alabama and LSU and all of these other teams that used to stockpile talent can no longer do that. And I think a lot of the time we talk about the upfront transaction between player and school. What I mean by that is high school, right? Where Georgia doesn't get as you know, they can't stockpile as much talent from high school anymore because these other teams are able to do that with the money and compete against them. But there's also the aspect of, look at what, and I'll use Nebraska. Nebraska has a couple examples from this. MJ Sherman was a pretty good player for Nebraska football. He was a guy who was a backup on Georgia. But because of the NIL, because of the transfer portal, a backup like that, who was a very, very serviceable and good player in college football, he would have been a backup for Georgia. He now goes ahead and he plays for Nebraska. Jacob Hood is another guy who he didn't end up working out here at Nebraska, but that's another guy that Georgia had that was a very highly touted prospect that would have been in their ranks, that would have been in their depth chart, that if another really good player got hurt, they could have developed him into something, and maybe he could have played for Georgia. That guy leaves. So it's not just the upfront of talented high school players are going elsewhere. It's also the talented high school players that those stockpiling programs do now get. If they're not playing in 1 to 2 years, they go elsewhere. They enter the portal. And so it used to be that Georgia and Alabama and all these other great teams could have a guy get hurt, and they have the Gatorade Player of the Year right behind them. You know, a guy who really only is a year, you know, away removed from being a starter and potentially being an All-American. They don't have that anymore. You can't stockpile like that anymore. And so the margin for error for teams like the ones in the SEC, for your powers traditionally, who are Alabama and Georgia and, you know, LSU and amongst others, they can't do that anymore. And so, yeah, I mean, college sports, we talk about parity. Oh, it's, you know, we've had more parity here and all the NIL and the transport and everything like that. Also, it's become a little bit more random in a way because injuries can kill you way more now than what they used to. Like I just mentioned, guys on Ohio State used to get hurt. Okay, that's fine. We got a guy, we have the New Jersey Player of the Year right behind you, ready to go, who is only a couple years away from being drafted as well, right behind you. So you don't really have that luxury as much as you used to have it anymore. So I think the injuries, the increased randomness, more of the parity, the legality of now spending money. We know all the stories. We're not naive to this. The SEC was spending money when it wasn't allowed to be spending money. I don't think there's a coincidence as to why they had their dominance when all of that stuff was going on down there. So I think that Kirby, for as much as I like him, get out of here with you're not winning a national championship because you got to play Kentucky or Missouri or Mississippi or Arkansas. No, you guys aren't dominant anymore because you don't stockpile all the players because we can legally pay them now because there's more movement. There's more of an open market. It's a free market now. Like, that's why. It does not have to do with the lower bowl of the SEC. It just has to do with everything else being way more open and free moving. All right. Talking about open and free moving, it seems like we are in prime bitching season.
1: Gotta talk about something.
0: We gotta get mad about something, it seems like, during this offseason. It's happened 2 weeks in a row. Coming up next, the baby back bitches of the week. Josh and I predict what we are going to get very, very mad about when it comes to Husker football coming up next.
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26: I'm not like into theft or anything, but it's like, you
17: know. What were you stealing? Were you stealing high street signs?
26: No, but occasionally there would be a sign that we, you know, thought was ripe for the taking, and, you know.
17: Like a political sign?
26: No. Not like a political sign. Like maybe like some sort of a yield sign or something like that.
27: Connor Stallions would be proud.
26: J-Man writes in, Happer, I'm not into theft, but occasionally, you know, famously there is a couple, I'm very forthright with you all, so I tell you when, you know, I own up, I fess up to things, you know, I've already told you, and frankly taunted Pancheros in Des Moines that I am the sauce thief.
17: Ah!
26: But they never do anything about it. They don't really seem to mind all that much.
17: And now, apparently, you need to steal some more sauce.
26: And now I need to steal more sauce. I'm due. I mean, we're a couple months away from the sauce.
17: But a loyal listener driving through Iowa has not done this on your behalf.
26: I got an email last year when this information was spilled on the air that it was like, I am really mad about this. I'm calling the Pancheros, and I also think that you need to be fired. Or like suspended or something like
17: that.
26: And it got to our bosses and they were like, hey, what's going on here? Are they talking about your like, and I'm like, yeah, it's okay. I think, I mean, it's up to you. I guess you could fire me if you want. But I was like, it's all right.
17: I guess if you're going to go, the way that you want to go out is to be let go for stealing sauce from a restaurant.
26: I don't know. I don't know the way I want to go.
17: Yeah.
26: I'm not sure.
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0: Alrighty, it's not football season, but it certainly is talking season when it comes to college football, where we're just kind of blabbering at the mouth just a little bit, treading a little bit of water before our Lindy's college football.
1: Are you a Lindy's guy?
0: I am a Lindy's guy. Okay. I like how small, you know, it's not a tiny little baby Lindy's, you know, college football preview book. Uh-huh. And they do a good job with Lindy's. Like, they give you the quotes from other teams, like other anonymous coaches about the team that you're reading about, so you kind of get, like, I remember last year I read about Maryland. One of the quotes was like, "We have no idea what this team is going to be like. No one has no idea what Locksley has cooking up over there." So we will. We're treading water before we get to Lindy's and Phil Steele, and it's definitely going to be some time before we get to Brett Ciancia, who does Pick Six Previews, which in my opinion is the best college football preview book. But because of all of our talking and our blabbering, we find things that we get a little bit too upset about before we head into the season that we spend a lot of time discussing. And so Josh and I are going to try and predict what this week we will get upset about and what we will really talk about when it comes to Husker football. We will make our predictions, but we will not influence the market.
1: No.
0: We will let the other shows across this media go ahead and decide what we might get mad about, or allow the fans and the listeners of everybody to decide what they might get mad about, and then we'll just, you know, react, throw pieces of paper into the fire. But we're just making predictions.
1: Boy, we picked a hell of a week last week to start this segment.
0: Some would say the best week.
1: Yeah.
0: Some would say we picked the best week to go, I wonder what we're going to get really mad about. And we got really, really, really, really mad about things last week.
1: Second attempt here.
0: Here we go.
1: To get this right.
0: We both were wrong. Josh, I will allow you to go first if you do not mind.
1: Oh, I don't mind. Okay. I don't mind.
0: What do you think we will get mad about this week in Husker football?
1: In Husker football specifically.
0: Or just football. You just take it wherever you want to take it.
1: I think the fans are going to focus on the lack of the, you can't trust the wide receiver room.
0: Oh. Okay, good one.
1: Because, you know, it's been highly touted in years past. Doesn't really have the production. Is that because of the quarterback? Is that because of the play caller? Or is that because of the players in the room?
0: I like this one because you can take it a lot of different ways here in terms of we've been burned in the past. Mm-hmm. How many other wide receiver transfers did we get that didn't pan out?
1: Yeah.
0: We've done this every year.
1: Did they pan out, but their numbers just weren't great. Gaudy?
0: Well, there you go. That's kind of part of what I think my baby back B is going to be. But I like this because the wideout room, and I guess you're talking about me, very highly heralded. I'm of the people that believe that they're going to be very good. Mm-hmm. I would not be surprised if someone goes, "Really? Really? Do you think that? Do you really think that?" And then we get into an argument about it. You're putting kind of me in the crosshairs there, but I kind of enjoy it. If you want to get a really good discourse about it, that might be the way to go. All right, here's my baby back B. It has something to do with what is currently going on in the state of college football right now. Nebraska football is currently at odds with the College Sport Commission and NIL Go. We are still awaiting on a ruling, okay? And whether or not deals that have been given to Nebraska football players are going to be approved through the College Sports Commissioning NIL warehousing conglomerate that says whether or not deals can happen through third-party entities. And right now, Nebraska's at odds with the CSC, and they went to an arbitration case, and they're waiting for the arbitration case, the ruling on that arbitration case on whether or not those deals to 18 different football players are going to be accepted. Here is my prediction for a baby back B of the week. I think, so I'm going to go out on a limb that says Nebraska loses the arbitration case. I'm going to say they lose. And people get very upset about
1: okay.
0: it. And they panic about, oh my God, can these guys play? Are they going to stay with the school? What's uh-huh. going to happen? Are uh-huh. they going to enter in the transfer portal? This, that, and whatever. And I think we're going to cascade and lead down into the Nebraska's missed a lot in the transfer portal. Nebraska can't get a transfer portal a draft pick. Look at all these teams who have transfer portal draft picks. Nebraska hasn't been good in the portal. And then I think there was going to be some fans who go, no, Nebraska has been good in the transfer portal. They've hit in the transfer portal. Then we're going to get into the argument of, can you hit in the transfer portal without making draft picks, without developing draft picks? I think that is going to be a whole discussion of, well, this guy, he wasn't drafted, but he was a pretty good transfer portal pickup. And I think we're going to start eating each other on whether or not Nebraska's been successful in the portal. And it's all going to stem from the CSC case.
1: Okay. That the way you've laid it out, very plausible.
0: And it's going to, and I think there would be like a thread in the Sea Scrolls being like, are we sure Matt Rhule's been good in the portal? And then we'll go ahead and we'll get all mad about it.
1: A fair question.
0: A fair question indeed. I think the baby back B will actually be somewhat of a logical discussion. I think it'll stem from maybe illogical parts because, that, you know, and Sean Callahan's done some really good reporting on this for Husker Online, where he's kind of laid out, like, even if the CSC doesn't approve these deals, Nebraska has some ways through state legislation to, you know, deal with it, which is a whole other...
1: Nobody reads anymore, Matt.
0: I know.
1: We're a headline society.
0: I know. But, you know, it's not, but that's the thing. I don't know how many people really fully realize that, you know. So they'll get really, really mad and be like, what are we going to do? And then people will be like, ah, it's not even good at the transfer portal anyway. So that is my prediction for baby back bitching of the week. Cannot wait to see what happens.
1: Something's going to happen. I'm sure of that.
0: We will get mad about something. I actually will bring up something we'll get very mad about coming up next here on the 1620 The Zone Radio Network.
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7: The regional schedule for Nebraska softball, the host site, Boland Stadium, just released. 3 o'clock on Friday, Louisville will take on Grand Canyon. The Nebraska takes on the Summit League champion, South Dakota, at 5:30. Then on Saturday, the winner of Game 1 will take on the winner of Game 2 at 12 o'clock. And then at 2:30, the winner of the Game 1 loser versus the Game 2 loser will happen at 2:30. And then later that Saturday, the Game 3 loser versus the Game 4 winner. And then we'll get into the championship games if necessary. The winner of Game 6 versus the Game 6 loser, which is just the winner-go-home game. Super Regional will take place Sunday, May 17th. That all, by the way, coming from Abby Barmore there on Twitter. I want to give a shout-out. Good reporting here from Fight Can Write on Twitter, Dave Fight, who has been monitoring the Boland Stadium ticket capacity at this point. For the Lincoln Regional. At this point, and this was a tweet from Dave at 12:09 p.m., so it might have changed. We'll see if there's another update to come, but this is from Dave. As of noon, only general admission and berm seats remaining for the softball regionals at Boland. The Husker Athletic Fund members could start buying based on their level at 9 a.m. The general public window to buy seats to the Lincoln Regional at Boland Stadium will open at 3 o'clock. I was lucky enough to go to Boland Stadium.
8: You were there this year.
7: I was there this year. I will say, super impressive with what they've done with those bleachers that they've added ever since Jordy Fromm had joined the fray to Nebraska softball to increase capacity. It actually is those bleachers. I know it's one of those things where it may not be the premium seats that you would get, you know, next to the visitor dugout or next to the home dugout, but definitely are some pretty decent places to watch softball. So Dave kind of keeping an eye on that. He did, however, take a screenshot. There is third-party market right now for these seats at Boland Stadium.
8: Sure, but it's a hot ticket.
7: On SeatGeek, can you guess what the most expensive ticket is on SeatGeek right now? Section 104, row 8, 2 tickets. By the way, these prices do include fees.
8: To add that in your calculation. Most expensive.
7: The most expensive that Dave found on
8: I'll go three SeatGeek. Bills, 300.
7: You know what, Josh Otson? That's a pretty damn good guess right there.
8: Thank you.
7: $292.
8: Whoa, hey, okay.
7: Only $8 off from you.
8: I'll take that.
7: GA bleacher seating being kind of listed at this point at $177. Berm seating, which is you're literally sitting on a berm, is also $177. according to...

0: Dave's tweets on Twitter at Fight Can Write. So we appreciate Dave updating the public there.
1: So it's all going to be snooty rich people at the regional.
0: I mean, just because you're rich doesn't mean you're snooty. I want to add, okay. I've met a lot of rich. Sure. Honestly, I've met some people who have a lot of money who are quite feisty and who actually can get pretty rowdy and have a pretty great time. So I don't want to blanket all of rich people as being snooty. But yeah, if you have a lot of money, you're going to benefit and you have a better opportunity to get these tickets.
1: Do we know if these people have been to a softball game
0: before? So that's, once again, this always comes back to, and I couldn't agree with you more, the point of buying season tickets
1: is for the whole season.
0: Is literally to get first dibs and priority on postseason tickets. Like, that is a massive part of being a season ticket holder. We talked about the differences between rooting for a pro team and rooting for a college team. And that in the past, college teams, you know, it was a little more mom and pop. It was a little bit more homey, right? You were an alumni, and the athletic department relied, you know, pretty heavily on you. And you had that very interesting and unique connection between you and your school, between you and your team. And as somebody who has been in the depths of being a college fan and being in the depths of being a pro fan, more oftentimes than not, you get treated way better by the college athletic department than you do a pro team, because the pro team has always and will always look at you as a number. They will look at you as a dollar sign. They don't look at you necessarily as a fanatic. At least Jerry Reinsdorf never looked at me as a fanatic. He looked at me as a consumer, where, you know, there are different standards, or were different standards, in terms of how college athletic department treated their fans and how pro departments treated their fans. Even pro sports teams don't. I mean, even then, they're like, yeah, if you're a season ticket holder, you get your postseason tickets. You remember back in the day, if you're a postseason ticket holder, you, especially for baseball, they would send you the slab, right? You would get the full slab of tickets, of postseason tickets, and you'd have them all right there. My dad has a 2008 Chicago Cubs World Series ticket that he has framed, because he was a season ticket holder at the time, and he got the full slab. He took that ticket, he framed it, even though the Cubs obviously never went to the World Series. It seems like at this point that I don't know how many tickets are really going to be available to the general public if you're not, you know, tiered in the Husker Athletic fund system. And even if there is a portion of tickets that are sold to the general public for Boland Stadium in the Lincoln Regional, I imagine they're not going to last very long. I have a feeling that they're probably going to go fairly quickly. So, look, we're in a state of college athletics where you got to do what you got to do, right? I mean, kind of the chips are down, and you have a very, very big bill that you have to find a way to fit if you're going to be competitive, especially in football. And we're not just, you know, added expenses are tough, right? In any sort of life. You've had moments in your life where you have added expenses. I have moments in my life where I had expenses.
1: I have a child, yes.
0: Yes, exactly.
1: It's nothing but added expenses.
0: Like, it's one of those things where you got to find a way, right? You have to find a way, and you got to get creative, and you got to make tough decisions. This is a very macro level of doing that, where you have to make some very tough decisions. And, man, deciding to reseat volleyball ticket holders, okay, especially the ones who have been there for a very, very long time at the Bob Devaney Sports Center, and before that, the Coliseum, like, that's a tough decision to make, man. That's a decision that ruffles a lot of feathers. The decisions that they're making when it comes to reseating in football, that's a tough decision to make. That isn't easy to do. That's going to ruffle a lot of feathers. But you got to do it. This is one of those decisions where I just don't agree with Nebraska softball's hosting a regional. That doesn't happen a whole lot. Nebraska softball is on the verge of hosting a super regional. That doesn't happen. And yet the season ticket holders who have been there through the thick, through the thin, who have seen, you know, and have watched teams for years and years that didn't include Jordy Fromm and didn't include Alexis Jensen and didn't include Hannah Coors, like, you know, those people deserve to be able to go to this regional. Those people deserve to see Nebraska play in the biggest games that they've played at Bowling Stadium, and unfortunately, that's not how it works, according to the Nebraska Athletic Department. They are benefiting and deciding to reward the people who donate to their athletic fund. And once again, I'm not acting as if it is easy to be an athletic director. I am not going to act as if it is easy to steer the ship and manage an athletic department in this time. I honestly
2: feel,
0: Josh, you know how some people ask, like you ask some politicians, like, hey, do you want to be the president? And they go, hell no, I would never want to be the president. That's not something I would want to do.
1: Right.
0: If you ask me, Matt, would you like to be the athletic director of Nebraska sports right now? I tell you, no, I'm okay. I'm good. That sounds like a pain in the ass. That sounds so hard.
1: I feel like there's probably a way where they could have appeased season ticket holders and maximized donations for the remaining tickets at the stadium.
0: Yeah,
1: but
0: I mean,
1: I'm not an athletic director. I don't want to be, but feel like I feel like it probably didn't have to be one or the other.
0: I just, it's a very pro sport move, you know. It's a very pro sport, because what does this now incentivize, right? This now incentivizes that, hey, in the future, if I want to have some postseason priority, I have to buck up and donate to the athletic fund.
1: Get those donor points.
0: That's what this incentivizes. And, you know, I honestly would rather incentivize, in this case, in this specific case, I think it's worth rewarding, not incentivizing, rewarding the diehard fans that have been there.
1: Now,
0: rewarding the season ticket holders who have been there for years and years and years.
1: Maybe you have a person who just went to Nebraska and doesn't necessarily care about sports as much as they care about money, and they've snatched up a bunch of these tickets to Bowling over the weekend and put them online because they know that they can get hundreds and hundreds of dollars out of a Louisville fan or a Grand Canyon fan or a South Dakota fan who might be making the trip. So, you know, you might be, the university might be screwing themselves out of a home field advantage, more or less. Now, I understand.
0: Yeah.
1: There'll be plenty of Nebraska fans there. There'll be the majority of the fans. But, you know, are we watching where these things are going after the donor points? Probably not.
0: That is kind of...
1: Yeah, at least pro sports are like, well, you gotta tell me your zip code, and I'll trust that you're not lying to me, and we'll only sell our stadium seats to the hometown fans.
0: So, to get a day one ticket, right now, so to see Louisville versus Grand Canyon and Nebraska versus South Dakota, the prices are still what we reported earlier, $292 for Section 104, Row 82 tickets, GA, $177, that'd be the bleacher area, and then Section 101 and Section 105, both $292. So there are people who, you know, have these donor points who are very high up in terms of the tiers when it comes to getting priority tickets, who have, I don't want to say no shame, but they are not afraid to put this on the third market and try and make a buck off of it, which, you know, I guess you got to do what you got to do. In my opinion, the postseason is a reward, okay? It's a reward. And you should reward the people who have stuck by you, who have bought these tickets, who've invested in you. I mean, I know it's apples to oranges. I know talking about like Major League Baseball or the NHL or the NFL, like talking about those season tickets are very different when you're talking about softball season tickets. But literally part of the investment in season tickets has always been, okay, what do you do after the postseason? Like that's kind of been a standard practice across sports. And to revert from that, especially, you know, for a fan base that is very loyal. I don't agree with it. You're not going to get me to agree.
1: Dannon's inbox is full of.
0: Yeah, probably. I mean, look, I think Troy Dannon has. I don't think it's a coincidence that a lot of really good things in Husker athletics have happened from top to bottom. I don't think it's a coincidence that all those things have happened and he's been the athletic director. I don't think it's a coincidence that not only are a lot of these teams winning, but a lot of these teams are, you know, get. I mean, look, Nebraska basketball went to the Sweet 16 and they had a lot. I mean, Gannon was saying it over and over and over again. We're getting people to donate. We're passing the hat around. We're getting the money. We're going to make sure we invest in this. Mark Manning in wrestling has some really back-to-back, really, really good years. They've done well in the transfer portal and added guys. And there's been this, you know, I think attitude of support and investment from Dannon into these sports if these succeed. And look, if you're somebody who judges an athletic director's worth based on, you know, who they hire, sure, I guess Dannon hasn't really hired any of these people. At the same time, there has never, I mean, this is such a chaotic time in college sports, and you need really good leadership when the rules are being changed every single day. Every single day, a Ross Dellinger tweet just popped up about another rule that they're trying to implement in college sports. Just right now, 33 minutes ago. I mean, that is a hard reality to keep up with. And there's just so much money and so much investment and just, you know, so much importance in terms of the role that he has that, once again, it is nowhere near easy to do what Troy Dannon is trying to do. And so I try and give him some slack in terms of the tough decisions that he has to make. This is just simply one on principle that I'm not going to agree with. Just plain and simple. Seth Curry goes, unprecedented success in everything but football. Yeah, it's a very, very good point. Real quick, before we get into, I do want to shout out Omaha softball. Had a really, really good year. They finished, I mean, these aren't official yet, but in the net rankings, they were 51st, 37-12 for Mike Hurd's squad this season. The last four that did not make the NCAA tournament were Nevada, North Carolina, Northwestern, and Wichita State. Northwestern was 49th. In the net ranking, and they were one of the last four teams out. So if you're doing math, Omaha softball, as an at-large team in the Summit League, was the sixth team left out, if you're just going off of net. So
1: tough road to hoe.
0: Be real with you. It stings, and I know, and I've talked to somebody over there, I know it stings, I know it hurts, I know it's tough. Unfortunately, that's the nature of the beast when you're in a mid-major conference like the Summit League.
1: Not a two-bid league.
0: Your margin for error is razor, razor thin. I was talking to somebody today, and they were like, yeah, you know, they lost to St. Thomas, and that dropped their RPI by five, you know? And that's what happens where if you're in the Big Ten and you lose to a Big Ten team, your RPI doesn't drop that drastically. But when you are a high-level team competing against high-level teams in a mid-major conference, those games, those singular losses can really tank your resume, especially if you don't have phenomenal, remarkable non-conference schedules. So I still think it's pretty impressive that Omaha was as close as where they were to be an at-large bid being in the Summit League. I think that is, I don't think Coach Hurd or anybody over there wants to hear about, oh, it's an accomplishment not to make the tournament. They have set an incredibly high standard over there at Omaha softball, which, once again, in my opinion, outside looking in, the fact that you have a high standard like that and you have banners hung up at Connie Clausen Field that are on the outfield wall that prove what that standard is an accomplishment within itself. But like I said, it's the nature of the beast. You're in a one-bid league. You got to win your tournament. And unfortunately, they did not, and the team that ended up winning the tournament is going to be the team that Nebraska is going to end up playing on Friday, South Dakota, who has a record of 19-34. So, Louisville and Grand Canyon, from, once again, not a softball expert, from what I read, scrappy teams, you know, definitely not walks in the park, and I know there are a lot of people who are upset. I mean, you look at the numbers, Nebraska definitely had an argument to be a number three overall seed, had an argument to be a number two overall seed. Still a pretty great accomplishment to be the number four overall seed and absolutely. Be a one and host and be in line to potentially host a super regional. Still, got, like, still pretty awesome. for Rhonda Ravel's group. Some people are saying, well, if they had UCLA's name, they would have been a number two overall seed. Do you know what my response to that is? Probably.
1: Yeah, probably.
0: Probably right.
1: I don't know.
0: Yeah, probably. Yeah. Like, unfortunately, though, that, you know, that's the benefit you get from being a brand. And unfortunately, that's the disadvantage you get from maybe not being up at that level consistently. Mm-hmm. Hey, hopefully in a couple of years, Nebraska doesn't have to worry about that. Where they've been in and around the block enough to the point where they get the respect they deserve. But you know what? At the end of the day, if you want to get the respect that you think that you deserve, go win a national championship. And they have the opportunity to do that. Can't wait to see how that unfolds. You bet my ass won't be at Bolin Stadium, though. I don't donate enough.
1: Wow. Matt, do you even like the school you went to?
0: Man. I'm still paying for the school that I went to.
1: You should pay him more.
0: I gave you $100,000. And you spent it already? What type of a relative are you? He's getting viral again. Did you see that? He was making some jokes that really were riling some people up.
1: Oh.
0: Mr. Mulaney.
1: No.
0: I think he was in Omaha recently.
1: He was.
0: Was he at the Astro or?
1: One of those venues.
0: Or the Holland. The Holland?
1: Yeah, I think it was probably the Holland.
0: I should have went to that. One of my favorite things to do, though, is to walk by the Orpheum on a Sunday and just see what they're doing.
1: They're always doing something over there on a Sunday?
0: Well, they have a lot of... Well, yeah, they have like the... Typically, it's like the closing day for shows. And you go to the Sunday matinee, and that's typically a cheaper ticket on musicals or plays or whatnot. I saw Korn, which was a great Broadway musical. Yeah, Korn.
1: Not the new metal band.
0: No, not Korn with a K. Yeah. I saw Korn with a C. I did not see the... does it frustrate you that little kids are like, oh, Korn, Brandon Miller's, what's his name? The reliever for the San Diego Padres.
1: Mason Miller?
0: Mason Miller. Like, oh, Korn, that's Mason Miller's walkout song.
1: Oh.
0: Not Korn, the highly acclaimed band?
1: A little. I maybe haven't thought of it quite in those terms, but yeah, I feel something like that. I would be impressed if a kid walked up to me and said, oh, yeah, that's Mason Miller's song. Really? You know, okay.
0: Okay. All righty. Coming up next, Robin Washington, Husker Online, and on three.
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5: Mostly sunny skies for much of your Monday afternoon. Warm and breezy with the high today in Omaha of 86 degrees and those winds out of the south-southwest up to 25 miles an hour. Tonight, mostly clear to partly cloudy, staying breezy and very mild overnight. A low of 60 with gusts up to 25 to 30 miles an hour. I'm meteorologist Caitlin Harvey with KETV News Watch 7.
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0: 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We are about to ask a plethora of questions to our next guest from Husker Online and On3. It's Mr. Robin Washit. Robin, how are you, my friend?
25: What's up, Matt?
0: Not much. Enjoying the weather. And are you an allergy guy? Are your allergies killing you at all? Do you have allergies?
25: Yeah, I finally figured out it's tree pollen that absolutely destroys me. So Okay. Now I'm to the point where, like, as soon as I, like, get my first symptoms, I'm smashing allergy medicine. And usually Okay. That takes care of the problem before it starts.
0: Do you have, now you don't have to reveal, I don't want to do like a HIPAA violation or anything like that, but like, do you have like specific, like, over-the-counter medicine? You're like, that's my brand. That works on me? Or do you mix it up?
25: I've gone through several. I think right now I'm on Claritin.
0: Okay, good.
25: But I've done other ones too. I think it's just whatever, like, I see first.
0: Sure.
25: At the grocery store. That's it. Oh yeah, that'll do it.
0: Yeah.
25: I'm not brand loyal when it comes to allergy medicine.
0: Well, I wanted this is an important question because I'm through the process of where I'm running through all of them right now and I can't find one that works for me and I'm getting killed. I don't know what my specific allergy is. I think it's I also just have a big nose and it's hard to manage. But it's I wanted to bounce that off people because I'm trying to cure myself. Let's go ahead and talk about. I want to just get your general opinion, and maybe you don't have an opinion on it. Maybe it's just how business is done. But the whole kind of, I don't want to call it drama because I do think it's newsworthy, but how the athletic department is handling some of these regional tickets for softball and for baseball. Do you think this is just how business needs to be done and the athletic department is in a situation where they need to reward donors and they need to incentivize donations? Or do you think that this is kind of one of those things where you shouldn't mess with postseason tickets when it comes to season ticket holders?
25: Yeah, I mean, I see both sides. I mean, from a fan standpoint, and you got some pretty loyal people that have been coming through good days and bad for a long time supporting this team. And, you know, now that they're finally having some, you know, big time success, setting themselves up for a deep postseason run, they're kind of getting pushed to the back burner over people that might just have more money or at least are more willing to donate to, you know, the Husker Athletic Fund. And so it's like, all right, well, thanks. You know, it's kind of like one of those deals where you're longest supporting customers kind of get pushed by the wayside on some new deal that's only exclusive to new members or whatever it is. Like, that's kind of the feeling I think a lot of people have with this deal. But the flip side of the coin is Nebraska's in a situation right now where they need every dollar they can possibly get. You see the numbers getting thrown out there with how far behind they are, at least even in terms of the Big Ten Conference in certain sports when it comes to NIL and you know, being able to fund championship level rosters, and that's just kind of the nature of the beast. They're not the only ones doing this. Like, this isn't just some like trick Nebraska is exclusively trying to pull on its fans. It's just the way of the game now. Loyalty and kind of the longstanding way that Nebraska's done things in the past when it comes to tickets, season tickets, seating, and all that sort of stuff, that's all kind of going to change purely out of necessity, because for Nebraska to try to keep up, they've got to find new ways to generate revenue. And this is a pretty common and relatively easy way for them to do that. And unfortunately, it comes at the expense of, you know, it's, you know, most diehard supporters, but that's just kind of what college sports is right now. The fans and what's good for the sport always takes a back seat to what's going to make the most money.
0: And I think that is so well put by you. And I think I've kind of compared it to, you have college athletic departments that are kind of moving more towards how pro sports teams treat their pro sport fans. You know, I think there's always been a difference between how athletic departments treat their, you know, alumni or fans or whatever it might be, and pro sports teams treat their fans. And I think now, because the model of college sports is moving so close to pro sports, that you're seeing that shift in a way as well, to your point, having to make those decisions, because that's the game and you have to play the game. And if you don't play the game, you're going to be left behind. I do want to know, you know, you look at, I read this article with Ari Wasserman today about the SEC, and, you know, Kirby Smart, you know, kind of played the denial game and said, hey, the SEC, you know, we have to play a lot of tough teams when it comes to football, and that kind of beats us down and it wears us down, and that's part of the reason why we haven't been as dominant as we have in the past. Do you think that, you know, that the SEC now for the first time is playing catch up and they don't really know how to do that because they've been on the forefront for so long?
25: I do think they're playing catch up because the Big Ten, I mean, the record speaks for itself. The run of national championships speaks for itself. And, you know, the Big Ten is on equal footing now from a money standpoint, where, you know, now they're able to pay players just as much as the SEC was. That wasn't always the case in years past. So, you know, I do think that the playing field has been leveled. And as a result, the Big Ten is starting to separate a little bit, at least over the last, you know, 5 years or so, you know, when it comes to the major sports. And, you know, the SEC could talk about their schedule. Well, Big Ten's a grind too. It's a coast to coast league. Like, you don't see SEC teams going from Rutgers to LA, you know, like they're still a regional conference. And like, so I would say that the Big Ten grind, they're playing 9 conference games. They're playing a coast-to-coast conference schedule, as well as playing, you know, marquee non-con games. Like, that, I'd say that grind is just as much, if not more so, than the SEC. So I don't have any sympathy for that. I think it's just the reality is the Big Ten was, you know, with this new changing era, provided an opportunity to go dollar for dollar with the SEC. And
0: yeah.
25: Now you're starting to see the shift happening where, you know, the Big Ten has the best coaches and is starting to acquire the best talents and can win the majority of the championships. And that's what the SEC could do for a long time, but they could sell that over anybody else. And now the money's the same. The coaching is the same, if not better, in the Big Ten. And the level of competition is the same, if not better, in the Big Ten. And that's why you're starting to see this shift in power to where the Big Ten is starting to slowly but surely separate itself as the power conference in college sports.
0: Yeah, and I'm going to ask you, there was some minor Nebraska basketball news I'll ask you in a second. I want to ask you about this because it's something that we talked about on the show today. I read the Scott Doctor. Did you read the Scott Docterman article last week by any chance about how fans view their teams heading into the football season and what the expectations are for them? Did you read that by any chance?
25: I saw the clips of a couple of Nebraska fans.
0: Yeah.
25: They were pretty entertaining and pretty well said.
0: They were very funny. But one of the things in that clip that you might have saw was the outside opinions from Big Ten fans about Nebraska was that they thought that Nebraska shouldn't be in the Big Ten. They should be in a different conference. And obviously, I think they're referring to the Big 12. And, you know, Nebraska, if you look over the last 15 years across sports, you know, they've had some impacts. They've had pretty big successes, back-to-back baseball tournament champions. You know, two, they've finished top three the last 2 years in basketball, the volleyball conference championship, softball's now killing it. And they've been in the conference for almost a decade and a half, and there's still that disconnect, it seems like. And as someone who grew up in Big Ten country and someone who went to Nebraska, there definitely is a cultural and vibe difference between Nebraska fans and, say, fans of Indiana or, you know, Michigan State or Wisconsin or Northwestern or Illinois. There definitely is that difference. But my question to you, Robin, is there anything that Nebraska can really do in terms of a on-the-field sport thing that would make them more, you know, maybe make them more of a natural Big Ten fit, make them more of a team that people look like and say, yeah, they should be in the Big Ten? Or is that just something that's just not going to happen?
25: Football success. That's your answer right there. Because that's all the conversation's about. You just mentioned every other sport, Nebraska's competing for conference championships and is one of the better teams in the league in pretty much everything but football right now. And unfortunately, when you talk about the Big Ten's hierarchy and, you know, who's a fit and who's not, it always comes down to football just because that's the way college sports are. So until Nebraska, you know, puts itself in that discussion from a football standpoint, they're always going to be kind of on the outside looking in when it comes to this league. But, like, I don't know. Like, I figure that whole conversation of who should be in the league is not, like, that died years ago.
0: Mm.
25: Like, if you're talking about a league where Rutgers and Maryland are in the same conference as Oregon and Washington,
0: yeah,
25: like, that it doesn't make any sense. Like, you can't tell me it's a fit. It's not about fit. It's about finding markets to make money.
0: Yeah.
25: Like, there's no cultural fit. There's zero cultural connections between half the league. Like, that's not even part of the equation anymore. So, like, if Nebraska, like, is worried about that or teams, like, want Nebraska to carry their weight, it's all a football discussion. Because, you know, every other sport is doing it outside of, you know, the one that matters the most in terms of the national spotlight, and that's football.
0: Well, it's funny. Like, your last point, we spent 10 minutes talking about that. And at the very end, I go, does this all really matter anyway?
25: It doesn't.
0: It really does. I mean, we've jumped the shark now that we have four teams all the way on the West Coast. Like, it just is. It's a national league. I mean, it's probably more compare. You could probably more closely compare the Big Ten to the NFC than you could to the SEC or the ACC or the Big 12. You know,
25: to say they could go into the Big 12 is some natural fit. Yeah, Nebraska fits in with Arizona and West Virginia. Like, what are we talking about here? Like, there's no such thing as a regional cultural league. Like, the SEC is probably the closest thing to it.
0: Yeah, totally right. Totally right. All right, one more. Oogie, I don't know how to say his last name. I've done it phonetically a thousand times. Okay, say it one more time.
25: Yurosevichus.
0: There you go. That's the last time we'll probably say that name on this radio station. He's going to Arizona. Is this things happen, injuries happen. Sorry, you know, we wish it worked out. Are there any sort of lessons, in your opinion, to learn from here from the Nebraska basketball side when it comes to Yurosevichus?
25: No, I mean, I think it just shows that, you know, Nebraska took some risks and they struck gold with a lot of guys. Like, you know, they got some players to break out and, you know, become, you know, all conference level players. And they also missed on some guys. You know, Oogie is one of them where, you know, they had very high expectations for him. He was recruited here to be Rink's direct backup and was going to be, you know, the guy that took the baton this offseason to, you know, to potentially be that successor, you know, after he kind of, it looked like he wasn't going to play this year. So, like, they had always been high on him and always knew that he was a really good player. The unfortunate part about it was they took that risk and it kind of never materialized because he couldn't stay on the court because of that back injury. So it's just an example of, you know, sometimes you hit the lottery ticket and sometimes you know, get an empty ticket that doesn't do you anything. And unfortunately for the here and now, for Oogie, like, it was kind of a wasted year for him because he couldn't really do anything. And it was a wasted year for Nebraska because one of their projected top depth pieces in the front court could never play. And so, like, the talent thing was never an issue. Like, the fact that he's going to Arizona, like, he's probably good enough to play at Arizona, at least as a backup there. The question I still have, though, is will he ever be able to stay on the court?
0: Yeah.
25: I think Nebraska had those concerns. And when it comes down to it, they needed that money to go to players that they knew for sure were going to help them play next year. Like, Oogie, they could not say that about right now. And Arizona, they're in a situation where they have a lot more money and a lot more resources and can take that risk. They can say, hey, you know what? If we get this guy, and it could be an extremely low-risk, high-reward piece for us, where if he can stay healthy, all of a sudden we got a really good backup center that can do a lot of things offensively and can help us in a big way. If it doesn't, oh, well, we're Arizona. We got a whole bunch of other former four- and five-star players that can more than make up for his loss. So it's just a situation of resources and, you know, an unfortunate timing that you know, Nebraska had really high hopes for Oogie. It never played out. And, you know, I guess the hope for him is he can get healthy and stay on the floor and have an impact at Arizona. But Nebraska just was not in a position this offseason to take that risk once again like they did a year ago.
0: It's so funny hearing you describe, you know, his signing almost like you would describe like a late veteran minimum signing in the NBA, you know, where it's just like,
25: yeah
0: we're going to sign him and we don't really expect a whole lot out of him, but if we can get what we think we can get or what we've seen in the past, then hey, this is going to work out really well for us. It's a really good way of putting it. It's just crazy when you put it in that context to hear stuff, but that is the era that we are in, Robin Washit, and you cover it better than anybody in around this place. So appreciate you, as always, coming on here to Middays with Matt on the 1620 Zone Radio Network. Appreciate you, my man.
25: Sounds good. Talk to you next week.
0: Talk to you soon. Robin Washit, Husker Online on 3. I was looking at something here for a sec. I kind of missed something. I was going to bring up another point before we went to what to watch for, but this was a good comment here from Jean-Claude Van Leyden. He goes, the SEC can't put a bunch of five stars in the garage anymore, and they're still very upset about it.
1: Nice censoring on your part.
0: Thank you. I am learning. And we are going to learn what we're watching tonight here on the 1620 Zone Radio Network, Middays with Matt. Wrapping up next here on 1620.
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9: Well, that actually got Tyler to write us into the Equitable Bank inbox. He's using the analogy of eating meals that are prepared for us by unpaid people. This happens more than you may have realized. Big family meals, Thanksgiving, going to a dinner party, weddings, maybe our significant other. Even strangers host dinner parties. These people make the meal for the joy of it and because they value the experience that comes with it, and not because they are getting paid, because paying the people who fed us in these circumstances would cheapen the experience. This is even in the context of money exchanging hands in all of these situations. Food is purchased, facilities were purchased, yet we don't necessarily pay the people making the food. These are a completely different experience from going to a restaurant, just like college is different from the NFL. Adding the same revenue systems into college football is akin to paying your grandma for her home-cooked meal. It cheapens it. And you might as well just go to a restaurant with professional chefs, in this case, the NFL. I know the analogy isn't perfect, but I do think it captures the mystic allure of amateur sports, with people playing because they value the competition and the fans and the idea of winning something that would last generations. I know athletes were never truly fully amateur, but they were more like a can for donations at a church potluck than professional chefs. Which is an interesting way to see this argument. And I'm sure there's some holes you could probably shoot into the analogy, you know, of Tyler's. 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

0: Josh, what are we watching tonight, my man?
1: We are watching the NBA playoffs, Pistons and Cavs, game four tonight in the land. 7 o'clock on NBC. Pistons lead that series 2-1. And tonight, probably the death nail for the Lakers, 9:30 on Prime.
0: Not so fast, my friend. Not so fast.
1: Thunder up 3-0 on the Fighting LeBron Jameses. We'll see what happens.
0: Say that again.
1: The Fighting LeBron Jameses.
0: I think you got to put the apostrophe after the S.
1: I didn't know where to put it. NHL playoffs. Avalanche and Wild, 7 o'clock on ESPN. Colorado leads that series 2-1. Just a 6-game slate in MLB tonight. Mariners Astros, 7 o'clock on FS1. As I saw the signs for it over the weekend, Matt, we are steamrolling towards MLB's Rivalry Weekend this coming weekend. Your favorite. I saw it and thought of you immediately. Season 2 premiere of Pop Culture Jeopardy on Netflix, hosted by Colin Jost.
0: Is that worth the watch? Have you seen that?
1: It's okay. You have to really like pop culture and you have to really like Jeopardy because it's a bunch of nerds.
0: We should do that for the crossover. I actually was tasked. I finished one of my Jeopardy tasks that I did for my friend.
1: Okay.
0: We might do that today during the crossover.
1: And finally tonight, 7 o'clock on ABC, it is American Idol. Who will join the illustrious champions of American Idol, such as Trent Harmon, Noah Thompson, and Just Sam? Those are real American Idol winners that you've never heard of.
0: By the way, so The Voice is having its 30th season.
1: Okay.
0: Can you name me one person from The Voice?
1: Not a one.
0: Who's
1: not even the girl from Nebraska
0: who's gone
1: who sings
0: on,
1: the anthems.
0: Who's gone on to be like a big flippin' deal.
1: No, not even a little flippin' deal.
0: When was the last time? Was Phillip Phillips the last kind of somewhat big-time Idol winner?
1: I just looked this up this morning, and I don't remember.
0: Whoa. It was either, because Scotty McCreery ended up being a really good, like, man, he played at Memorial Stadium after the sellout.
1: He did.
0: He's pretty good. This is it. This is what I've been talking about.
1: Last American Idol winner I've heard of, I know, grain of salt, 2012, Phillip Phillips. Yep.
0: There you go. You want to get the...
1: Oh, sorry.
0: No, you're good. Go ahead.
1: I was looking up Phillip Phillips.
0: Yeah, no. You should look up Stu Feiner.
2: All right, folks, let's talk right now. I'm going to kill your bookmaker. I'm going to rip his throat out. I will blow this man out. I will step on his throat until the man chokes. Let me tell you how.
3: Dog.
2: Winners.
3: Dog.
2: Winners.
3: Dog.
2: Winners.
3: Dog.
2: Winners.
3: Dog.
2: Winners. I'm on a roll.
4: Dude, you got to love dogs, right?
0: Our buddy Delaware goes ahead and tells us that Morgan Wallen was on the plane.
1: Really?
0: Yeah. So I guess he's the big one.
1: Okay.
0: But there's only one. 30 seasons, only one? Yeah.
1: I had no idea.
0: I like how you're shocked. Who's Delaware?
1: The state?
0: It's our buddy Mike. But I like calling him Delaware.
1: Sure.
0: Pretty sick. Pretty great nickname.
1: Good nickname.
0: Minnesota, +119. Trying to tie up the series tonight against the Colorado Avalanche. I do think the Lakers are going to win tonight, though, against the Oklahoma City Thunder, and then there will be gentlemen sweep. Before we get out of here and get to the crossover, Sports and Life Comics, always want to thank our sponsors, the Equitable Bank Zone Inbox, Equitable Bank, they take ranking personally. 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
20: 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Oh, killer crossover!
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22: It just crossed him over. Absolutely.
23: Another victim to the crossovers. Cross him up and sit him down.
0: 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Would you guys like to do a little bit of trivia? Colin Jost is hosting the second season of Pop Culture Jeopardy
1: tonight.
0: It starts tonight. And I was tasked with making a sport Jeopardy for my friend. So she is dating a guy, and that guy is really into sports, and he claims that he knows more sports than her brother.
2: So they're doing like...
7: My dad could beat up your dad.
2: Yeah, so they're doing like a sport...
9: My brother would beat your boyfriend in a trivia contest.
2: Yeah, it's basically... Yeah, they're not exactly the, you know, the macho type of men.
9: Okay.
2: So this is their thing. So Kara tasked me to...
9: Shout out Kara.
2: ...make some questions. She was like, you're the only person that I think that I could make these questions and make it, like, you know, somewhat difficult. So I had one subject done, and we did this with the morning show, but I've now since completed... Let's see. I have four
9: categories.
2: Five categories. I have five categories.
9: Nice. Okay? Do we have to answer these in the form of a question?
2: Yes. You would have to say who is whatever or in of the topics.
9: I feel like that's why I never really got into Jeopardy.
2: You don't like the who is?
9: Nah.
2: I'm not going to penalize
7: you. That
2: is a
7: weird rule.
21: I always wanted to host a redneck Jeopardy where you had to say who the hell is or what the hell is.
9: Why is that their bit?
7: I think
9: because it's like a second level.
21: Because the idea was that you get the answers, you have to know the question. Okay. That was the gimmick behind Jeopardy.
7: Oh, okay. See, and I think it's just a good way to trip up people because sometimes they'll just say the answer's like.

0: paper towels.
1: Would you like to read out the categories
2: so
1: here?
2: So one of these categories is Hi, My Name Is?
1: Yes.
2: Okay. Hi, My Name Is, Small Guards, Irish, Irish, Irish, Oklahoma City.
0: And The Rapists.
3: No, that's therapists.
2: Failed.
4: Anal bum covers.
1: Chicago.
2: Failed, Chicago prospects.
1: Yes.
2: Okay.
0: Failed Chicago prospect. Man, this is
2: Derek
0: so
2: Rose.
0: This is so U-pilled.
1: So, it's Irish, Oklahoma City, failed Chicago prospects, Hi, My Name Is,
2: okay,
1: and Small Guards. Okay?
2: Okay.
1: I was very... One of them was going to be tragedy, but I just thought...
2: Oh, Oklahoma City. These Husker fans... Invaded.
1: That is
4: which monument?
1: So
0: which monument is popular with Nebraska basketball fans?
1: Here you go, John. And then, Nick, you can get on this too, but I think you'll know the top. I don't want to write all this down.
4: Okay, that's fine.
1: So, okay. So, Josh, what are you laughing at? What are you laughing at? What is so funny?
0: Failed. F-A-I-L-D.
1: I write in cursive.
2: Valid. Well, he spelled
0: that's
2: failed
0: not,
2: right on
0: that's,
2: mine.
0: That's not... No,
2: F-A-I-L-E-D.
0: L-E-D. You just forgot the E, that's all.
1: Okay. John...
0: Valid Chicago prospects.
2: Phallic?
0: I'm like phallic...
2: phallic Chicago prospects?
1: Yeah. I don't even know. What is that? What does phallic even mean?
2: All right, well...
1: I don't know. I don't know the word. I'm writing this down for you.
2: You're writing phallic down?
4: I need to Google phallic. Later.
1: All right.
2: Go Google it after the show.
1: Out of seniority, John, you have the board.
2: Oh, thank you.
1: You get to pick.
2: And how many do you have in each of these?
1: We don't. It's 1,000, 800, 600, 400.
2: So wait, you have all of the categories.
1: I have all the categories. 1,000 to 200.
4: Is there a daily double?
1: There's not a daily double, but they all do get increasingly difficult. Some of these I might have to. Some of these are a little inappropriate, so I might have to adjust as I'm reading. So just give me a little bit of grace here. But, okay. John, you have the board. Where would you like to start?
0: I'd like Irish, Irish, Irish for 200.
4: He's
0: please.
4: Doing a Sean Connery.
1: Northern Irish golfer putted a masterpiece in back-to-back. Okay, you have to wait for me to say
0: that. No, you don't. You can jump in.
1: No, you have to wait until the question is fully done before
2: you.
1: Yes, look it up. On Jeopardy?
4: I mean, if we had to in Quiz Bowl, we'd get in trouble for it.
1: If you look, I'm pretty sure you have to hit it before you're
0: fine.
1: Done.
0: Whatever.
1: Family Feud, you don't have to.
0: Fine.
2: Oh
0: whatever.
2: Wait, yep. According to Wikipedia, since September of 1985, contestants
0: whatever.
2: Are required to wait. Okay, my bad. Wow. All right.
1: Okay.
2: Team.
1: This Northern Irish golfer putted a masterpiece in back-to-back Aprils in Augusta, Georgia.
0: Bam, bam, bam, bam. I'm just bashing the button.
2: I see.
1: Go ahead.
0: Rrr. Who is Rory McIlroy?
1: There you go. Correct. You have the board.
4: Nice.
2: Wow. Good job, John.
1: Great job, John. Continue, John.
0: I'll take Irish, Irish, Irish for 400, please.
1: Don't underestimate this fighting Irish running back who was drafted by the Denver Broncos in 2024.
2: I don't remember who this guy was.
1: Don't underestimate this fighting Irish running back who was drafted by the Denver Broncos in 2024.
2: I don't remember the 2023 Notre Dame running back.
0: I don't either.
1: Who is Audric Estime?
4: Oh,
0: that's a $400 question?
1: Yeah, I mean, you know, this, I think, that's not hard. Audric Estime was a really, really good running back for Notre Dame. And he got drafted by the Broncos.
2: I forgot about him.
1: Don't underestimate.
2: I got the joke now.
4: It was good.
2: Joke was pretty solid, actually. Yeah, I'm with John. That's not a $400 question.
1: You think that's harder?
0: Yeah, that's closer to 1,000.
1: We can adjust. Well, sure.
0: Well,
2: can't wait to see what else we got.
0: Let's find out. Irish, Irish, Irish for 600.
1: The notorious one, Conor McGregor, defeated this Philadelphia-based striker to become UFC's first two-division champion.
2: Beep.
1: Yeah.
2: Who is Jalen Hurts?
1: No.
2: Okay.
4: You say beep, beep. What's up with your buzzer? It's a beeper.
2: I don't know.
1: Eddie Alvarez is who we're looking for. Alvarez.
0: Well, you didn't give Nick or I a chance
1: to
0: buzz in.
1: Were you going
0: to
1: get Eddie Alvarez?
4: Beep. No. It's Eddie Alvarez.
1: All right, Nick wins it. Nick, you have the board.
0: You didn't say in the form of a question.
4: Who is Eddie Alvarez?
1: There you go.
4: I really don't know.
0: He gave you the answer.
4: Who is he?
0: This is already the most corrupt. This is the most corrupt Jeopardy ever.
2: Nick, do 800. I want to see how high this Irish, Irish, Irish thing goes.
0: Yeah.
4: Irish, Irish, Irish for 800, please.
1: This Irish striker turned soccer pundit is a Manchester United legend and a 2021 Premier League Hall of Famer.
0: Beep.
1: Who? Yes, go ahead.
0: Who is Pele?
1: No.
4: Beep. Who's Seamus McGinnis?
1: No.
0: Go ahead, John.
2: Says worst game show ever.
0: Go ahead. Go ahead.
2: Who is Don Corleone?
0: That's a very Irish name.

0: name?
1: Roy Keane. Roy Keane. That's who we were looking
2: for. That was who my second guest was.
1: All right. Go ahead.
2: Nick, dude, let's do the last Irish. I want to see how this goes.
3: Let's do the last Irish.
2: This is the hardest game of Jeopardy of all time.
3: Yeah. Irish for 1,000?
1: This Irish clubber is widely deemed as one of the greatest women's boxers of all time.
4: Bam. Who is Ronda Rousey?
1: No.
3: The Irish name Ronda.
4: Ronda could be an Irish name.
2: Who is it?
1: Katie Taylor.
2: Wow.
3: Okay, never mind.
2: So that's just the Irish one. That is very difficult.
3: That is very difficult.
1: That's not that bad at all. I would have gotten all of these right.
3: S's
4: well, yeah,
3: G's.
4: You made up the questions, literally.
3: S's and G's. I want to do one more.
2: All right, let's do one more.
1: All right.
3: Nick. Let's do My Name Is for 200.
1: Oh, okay. Let me scroll down here. Hi, my name is. Hi, I'm one of the greatest linebackers of all time and played for one franchise my entire career. Just don't ask me where my suit went that one night in 2000.
2: Beep! Who is Ray Lewis?
1: There you go.
3: Nice. Okay.
1: Switch up some of the time. You don't have to stay on
2: okay,
1: one.
2: Let's do small guards for 200.
1: Small guards for 200. You wear this guard below the belt to make sure you don't suffer great pain and to retain the ability to have children.
3: Beep!
1: That was John.
4: What is a cup?
1: Yes.
4: Or an athletic supporter.
3: Something you drink water out of, dumbass.
1: You get a small guard, right? For John, it's a micro guard. That's a good one.
3: Got him.
1: Couple more. You guys got to get harder questions.
4: Let's do Oklahoma City for 200.
2: Yes.
1: Oklahoma City for 200.
3: This bombing.
1: I'm a man. I'm 40, was said by this longtime Oklahoma State head football coach.
2: Beep.
1: Josh.
2: Who is Mike Gundy?
1: Yeah.
2: And then finally, let's do failed Chicago prospects for 200.
1: Why all 200? I want to show off
2: because you're usually for 800.
3: Let me go up.
4: I always hated when those idiots would bounce around the board. It's like you go in order, man. You get on a run and you go.
2: Mm.
1: This guy was supposed to be the guy after 54, but his success as a Boise State Bronco never translated to Soldier Field. You would not get this one. This is a very Chicago-based question.
2: So it was a guy who was at Boise, and he sucked.
4: And he was after Urlacher?
1: He was a linebacker at Boise State. He was supposed to be Urlacher after Urlacher.
2: I don't remember.
4: Blip.
2: Did you say blimp?
4: Who was Blip Dutkus?
1: No.
2: Who was it?
1: Shea McClellan.
3: Of course, obviously.
4: Yeah.
1: McClellan.
4: Did we cover it? Did we at least get every... Let's do Hi, My Name Is for 1,000. I'm curious.
2: Okay.
1: Hi! You've heard of the switch hitter, but I was the first ever switch pitcher.
2: Beep.
4: First ever?
2: Who is Pat Vendetti?
1: There you go.
2: No way, really? He was the first?
4: First ever where?
1: In the MLB.
2: Wait, Major really? League is baseball. That true? Vendetti was the first?
4: I don't know if he was the
3: there
4: first.
3: There had to have been some random guy with a mustache in the 1800s.
2: See? Look at my mustache.
1: I did not. I'm going to be real.
2: Please
1: with
2: cool
1: I,
2: me
1: I did
2: again.
1: Not fact check this one. I thought it was just straight up.
2: That's
1: it was
2: a Pat
1: Vendetti.
2: Fact. I mean, that's the only multi-arm pitcher I know.
3: I feel like that one shouldn't be 1,000.
4: You are correct.
3: Wow.
2: Good job, Matt.
1: Thank you.
2: Ball knower.
3: Well done.
4: For some reason, I thought there was another that was like in the 70s.
1: There is another. I like this one. I like this one.
2: Okay, which one is this?
1: This is Hi, My Name Is for 800.
2: Okay.
1: Hi, I was the fifth best player on the Chicago Bulls in 1996, and my son was the second best player in the 2025 NBA draft.
2: Beep. Who is Ron Harper?
1: Who is Ron Harper?
2: Okay, so wait, so it's MJ, Scotty, Derek Rodman. White.
1: Rodman? Yeah. Rodman? Tony.
2: Kukoc, duh. Dennis Rodman. Derek Rodman. What in the world?
4: Can I bleep in on that one?
1: Yeah, bleep. Go ahead. Bleep.
4: Who the hell cares?
2: Me, Ron Harper.
1: This is Jeopardy. It's trivia.
2: Yeah, why is it the only thing you don't care about now is the NBA? We can do all sorts of fun, and then it's an NBA question, and you're like,
1: okay, John, how about this?
4: Why have you all of a sudden gone face on the NBA?
2: I love the NBA. In the playoffs.
4: Liar, liar.
2: I'm watching every year in the playoffs.
1: John, how about this one? You'll like this. This is for you, John. This is small guards for 600. You might know this, Bo. He's the 5'9" catcher for the Cleveland Guardians.
4: What is a catcher for the Guardians?
1: Go ahead.
3: Bo Bichette?
1: No.
3: Nah, damn. Where is he at now?
1: Might know this, Bo. He's the 5'9" catcher for the Cleveland Guardians. Small guards.
4: Wow, I'm...
1: Who is Bo Naylor?
2: Mm. Do you have Muggsy Bogues in there as small guards?
1: This Charlotte Hornets guard's first name sounds a lot like of the type of cup you drink coffee out of.
2: Okay, yeah. Who is
4: Bleep?
2: Muggsy
4: who is Coffee Black?
2: Nice. Good reference, John.
3: I like this game. It's good. I might tweak where the difficulties are.
1: Irish is meant to be incredibly difficult.
2: Why?
1: Because that separates the men from the boys.
2: Why didn't you like Jeff Samardzija?
3: Only men know
2: answers.
3: About Irish.
2: Apparently.
4: I guess.
1: You might get this one, John. Cody Bellinger, Nelson Cruz, and R.A. Dickey were stars in the MLB. But before they were shooting stars, they were blank for this Oklahoma City minor league baseball team.
4: They were blank?
1: Before they were stars in the ML. Before they were shooting stars, they were
4: prospects?
1: Blank.
4: Who are what are prospects?
1: Comets. The Oklahoma City Comets is the minor league baseball team.
4: When did they change their name to Comets?
1: That you can look it up. That's
4: that
1: it
4: sucks,
1: is.
4: Man. They were better when they were the 89ers.
1: Well, I didn't know. I said they were.
4: When did Oklahoma City change their name?
2: They have been the Comets since. They've been the Comets 2025. Oh, since this year, literally.
1: Oh.
2: Well, they've had a lot of name changes.
4: Well,
2: they were the 89ers back in the day. They were the Red Hawks.
4: Well, then they were the Dodgers.
2: Then they were the Dodgers. Then they were the baseball club. And now they are the Comets. An homage to Oklahoma City native Mickey Mantle's nickname, the Commerce Comet. And to honor the city's ties to the aerospace industry, Oklahoma City, oh, it looks like they built stuff back in the day. We built this plane.
3: We built this airplane.
2: Mm-hmm.
4: I liked 89ers better.
2: Nice. Okay, so that was fun. Thank you. I think you did a good job. Some of them were way too difficult. So just a piece of advice. Okay, so I had something I wanted to talk about today. Because all the time John is always telling these stories about how he's, you know, I did something with my weekend and I felt accomplished. And I'm always like, God, that sounds terrible. I'd rather sit on the chair and read all weekend.
3: My wife, teacher?
2: No, not that chair. My wife and I made like a promise basically together to each other that we were going to finally clean out the garage and we were going to reorganize the garage. We did this like a month ago. Like, hey, we're trying to figure out
4: this garage will be reorganized into the new galactic empire.
2: That's exactly what I said, John. How did you know? And so when it was like I had something one weekend, she had something the other weekend. So we were like, this is the weekend that it can finally happen. And so we spent,
4: and this is strange. You've only been in this house for what? 2 years?
2: A year. But it
4: and
2: was,
4: it's already filthy
2: well,
4: dirty.
3: It wouldn't have happened if you had a sink in your bedroom.
2: Part of it, that's
1: it's a lot
2: true.
1: Like his hair, you just can't manage it.
2: Part of it was the, like, there's leaves and there's dust and there's dirt, like, you know, sure, winter grime.
4: Oh, yeah.
2: And then part of it was just like, you know, the lot, like, stuff's in there, but it just wasn't in a proper place.
1: Sure.
2: So we bought a new shelf and we spent 3 hours yesterday organizing. And John, when I say the pride that I feel in this accomplishment. Last night before I went to bed, we were in the basement watching TV. I opened the door to look into the garage and I said, wow, that looks amazing.
3: Was it one of those kick-ass metal shelves where you could just like stack a bunch of shelves
4: probably
3: on it?
4: Probably plastic.
2: It
4: right?
2: was metal. We did a metal
4: shelves.
2: One this
4: oh, you did a metal one.
3: I love those metal shelves.
2: We had to
3: shelves.
2: Like mallet down all the stuff into like all of the
4: yeah.
2: bits.
1: It might be the
4: well,
1: first
4: they do the
1: person
4: real hard
1: to call
4: plastic.
1: A shelf.
4: Those
2: we
4: are
2: have some
4: good.
2: Of those too.
3: I, mean, I don't think so. My a lot of people love those shelves.
2: My
3: they're
2: running
3: good
2: shoes are now organized in bins. And I just
1: your running like, shoes were a mess when I went into your garage. It was embarrassing.
2: Wait, you went into my garage?
1: Yes, that one time I slept over after I drank all those Miller Lights and watched the town.
2: Why did you go into the garage?
1: Because we went into the garage. So you could drive me to my car.
2: Oh, yeah, yeah, yeah. Okay, yeah.
4: Are
2: okay.
4: These old running shoes you cannot yeah. use anymore?
2: No, these are my current running shoes.
3: Why do you...
4: And you... And they... And wow, I'm surprised they weren't, like, organized already.
2: Well, I mean, they were, like...
4: And
2: I,
4: why they would were, they be in the garage?
1: They stink.
2: Yeah, I don't want to...
1: They smell.
2: Don't want to leave them
3: do
2: in
3: you
2: the
3: have your,
2: closet.
3: So you don't have them organized by how many miles are on each of them?
2: No, I can go to Strava.
4: Aren't you worried, though, that mice could get in there and, like, chew the hell out of them?
2: I literally had never thought of that until now, but now they're in bins, so that won't happen. No,
3: you're
2: going to
3: get hantavirus from your shoes.
2: I wasn't worried about any of those things.
1: I had a...
4: Well, he's not taking the shoes over to
2: UNMC. It's not,
4: UN,
2: the shoes aren't
4: UNMC.
2: Going on a cruise. Stay away from a cruise.
4: You're not going to UNMC with his shoes.
2: Yeah, yeah.
1: I have a cousin, she got married couple of months ago, and the creator of Strava was at her wedding.
2: No way! Yeah. Oh my gosh, I yeah. would nerd out so hard.
1: Like the I don't know what this app, person's John. Name is, but oh. the person
2: like
1: was at her
2: bike app
1: was at her wedding.
2: And, that's tight.
1: And like her dad was like, "Yeah, I didn't know who this guy was," and then he introduced me, and then I looked it up, and it's like this million, maybe even billion at this point.
2: He's probably a millionaire.
1: Yeah,
2: yeah. Good for him. Here's a question for Jeopardy. Anyway, I felt really accomplished.
4: That sounds really cool.
1: I actually cleaned out my garage back in Chicago.
4: All I did was get the blower out and go, and get the dust out. Even that felt good.
2: Sweeping all that crap out of there. It was great.
3: We got a bunch of dead leaves out of the flower bed this weekend.
2: Look at that. Look at it. We're all doing stuff.
0: I had to reorganize all of the Rudolph the Red-Nosed Reindeer wood carvings that we have.
3: Why do you have so many Rudolph the Red-Nosed Reindeer wood carvings?
0: It's my dad's midlife crisis. He loves collecting wood carvings of Rudolph the Red-Nosed Reindeer to present for Christmas.
2: What a very specific midlife crisis.
3: Midlife crises are so fun.
4: Like, maybe called someone for some intervention?
0: You think my dad... You think I'm strange? Where do you think I get it from? Like, you've called
4: This sounds like serious intervention.
3: Why doesn't he get, like, a cherry red
0: Honestly,
3: Corvette?
0: Honestly, I'd rather him do this than have some sort of, like, actual alcohol or, you know, drug problem.
2: I mean, yeah. That's, when I think of midlife crisis, I usually don't think of alcohol and drugs.
3: Would you rather collect wood-carved Rudolph the Red-Nosed Reindeer or do a bunch of cocaine?
0: Well, no, I mean, John is talking about intervention. I'm not going to have an intervention with him.
4: Well, it still sounds like intervention worthy.
0: He got really pissed at me.
2: When I think of midlife crisis, the first thing I think of is a guy buying a motorcycle.
3: I think of a guy buying a Corvette.
2: Or divorcing his wife and marrying someone in her 20s.
0: Can I be real with you? The amount of money that has gone into said wood carvings could buy him a motorcycle.
3: Wow. Or having That's a successful crazy. TV show and dating a 17-year-old.
2: You know what? Nice. You know what, though? Seinfeld. Is he, like, this is less dangerous. I don't ever want to be a motorcycle
4: Well, it depends. Maybe the Rudolph has, like, I mean, reindeer have antlers.
2: I guess that's true.
4: Sharp edges.
3: We also don't know what makes
4: Rudolph... You could stab someone in the heart with a wood carving.
3: We also don't know what makes Rudolph's nose glow. It could be radiation.
0: No, it's just painted on.
2: Went and hung out with that new virus. Here's a question. Kenny says, speaking of trivia, name the NBA champion player... that was also a head coach in a Super Bowl. Who is this? There's a cross sport?
3: This is for sure 1,000.
2: Yeah, I don't know who this is. There's an NBA player who won a title. First of all, there's an NBA player who was a head coach in
4: a head team. Coach, a Super
2: this
4: Bowl
2: has
4: head
2: to be
4: coach?
2: Back 100 years ago.
4: Well, not a Super Bowl head coach. Super Bowl like only goes back 60 years ago.
2: Is there any like early NFL coaches who were NBA players?
3: Was Don
4: McCaffrey?
3: The Vikings. Wasn't the guy who was the head coach of the Vikings back in the early days?
4: Oh, that it might have been Bud Grant.
3: Thank you.
4: Bud
3: I'm
4: Grant.
3: Bad with names. I'm bad
4: Bud
3: with names.
4: Grant. No, but he never won. He only went to the
2: Super
4: Bowl.
2: He went to the Super Bowl.
4: But he never won.
2: But did he play in the NBA?
3: Played for the Lakers,
4: No,
3: I
4: think
2: no,
4: Bud wasn't Grant him. May have played in the CF. He coached in the CF.
3: Or something in Canada.
2: All right, somebody needs to let us know who this is. This is a great question. It has to be one of those early Super Bowl coaches, right?
4: Well,
2: if this happened
4: Don
2: recently, I would obviously know. Kenny says it is Bud Grant.
4: Well, Bud Grant never won the Super Bowl. Wasn't that the question?
0: No, that's
4: question
0: what he said. The question was
4: Oh,
0: coach.
4: Then it is Bud. Yeah, Bud Grant. Because Bud Grant was a Laker, I think.
3: He was. That's what I said. Lake. I know ball.
2: All right, good job, Nick. How
3: Thank
2: did
3: you Secret Base. Okay. Secret Base Vikings, that. Doc.
0: That's incredible.
4: I was thrown off. I kept thinking winning Super Bowl. But yeah.
2: Wow.
4: Yeah, I remember. Yeah, I've heard
2: good
4: of that
2: job.
4: Story. That
3: I'm bad with names, but I knew who it was.
2: Bud Grant, he will be long remembered as the guy who wore a polo.
0: He'll be long remembered as the guy who Nick knew.
2: That's
0: his legacy.
4: He was such a badass.
2: Yeah.
4: When he came out in that polo at 10 below, it was like, this is awesome.
2: Poor Mike Schaefer.
4: And then they lost that game.
3: He can come out in a polo at 10 below and he's a badass, but when Mike McDaniel wore a sweatshirt when it was 90 degrees, he's not a badass? Make it make sense, John. It's the same thing.
0: You're trying to make Mike McDaniel look out to be cool. That's your slant here.
3: I don't have
2: to
3: try.
2: He was on the Chargers until I saw a video this weekend, him talking about his offense. And I was like, oh, that's right. He's their OC.
0: They made another really good signing today. They got David and
4: I mean, there's a chance that the dork portal will open up with those two on the same staff.
2: No, they're going to be. It's called the winning portal.
0: I was about to say it's going to be called they might compete for a Super Bowl.
3: I miss McDaniel.
4: Do Mike you? McDaniel, famously, yes. How many Super Bowls?
3: Have you seen Jeff Hafley's hair?
0: But that's no. He's an OC. That's as a
3: it
0: head
3: is
0: coach.
3: So
0: he's
3: high.
4: No, as an OC.
0: It doesn't. So you're saying that you can only win a Super Bowl if you've been a Super Bowl winner in the past?
4: You're making it sound like this is like this match made in heaven.
0: It is a match made in heaven. They got Alec Ingold
2: on
0: their roster
2: now. To be fair to McDaniel, now John's going to make fun of these things because they were both really horrible losses. He did coach in the Super Bowl twice. Mm-hmm. He was on the Falcons staff that made it in the 20-3 game.
4: Whoops.
2: And then he was on the Niners team that blew the game to the Chiefs in 2019 as well. But he's been to Super Bowls, John.
0: See the coordinator for the Niners?
2: He was
0: then?
2: The run game coordinator. He was the OC in 2021, a team that made it to the NFC Championship.
4: And famously lost to the Rams.
2: Mm. Hafley, you said he has weird hair, Nick?
3: He does.
0: Really? They got a weird roster is what they got over
3: They
0: there.
3: Do.
4: Hafley? It's
2: not short anymore.
4: Crew cut normal to me.
0: They're literally it's at the point where people are like, I wonder if they trade Devon Achane. And I'm like, if they trade Devon Achane, they won't be able to move the ball down the field.
3: No, they have to keep him.
0: But parody's sake, just for like watchability's sake. If they were to trade him, it would be the worst.
3: They already got rid of Jaylen Waddle.
0: Yeah, you're fine. They got a first.
2: They're going to be terrible. Nick, you got to embrace
3: the suck. I
2: know
3: they're going to be terrible. I can still miss Jaylen Waddle.
2: No, I agree. I'm just saying you got to embrace the suck. You're going to be terrible this year. You're going to be the worst team in the NFL.
0: Yeah, but then you're going to get Archie Manning.
2: Then you're going to have Arch Manning.
3: Then we have Arch Manning and Quinn Ewers on the same roster.
2: That's pretty funny.
0: Hopefully he
2: beats him out this time.
0: Yeah.
2: What if Quinn Ewers won this quarterback battle again?
0: Were they just like...
2: He was on the team for 2 years. They were teammates for 2 years together. And he never beat him out for the job? So weird.
4: Charles says cocaine dealers in Miami also miss Mike McDaniel.
3: He was clean.
0: I don't know. He dressed like somebody who would be buying that stuff.
3: What, cool?
0: With the capris,
4: cool.
0: The capris and the gold watch.
2: There is a look to him.
0: There is a look to him.
4: He looks like the guy who got pinched by Sonny Crockett and Tubbs.
2: Nice reference.
0: He was always wearing sunglasses.
4: And that was the narc.
3: Yeah, it's sunny in Miami, Matt. You're going to wear sunglasses.
2: It is sunny down there.
0: I want to know. I've never been to Miami.
3: If I'm going to live in Miami, I'm also going to have sunglasses.
2: I've only been to Florida once. No desire to ever go back.
3: Florida's too humid for me. No. I don't like it.
4: It's very humid.
0: Our vacations were only ever to Florida growing up.
2: Yeah. I went down there one time to play a football game when I was in ninth grade. We went down and played a football game.
0: That sounds like
2: I won a sportsman of the game, a sportsmanship of the game award. I won a trophy for being a good sportsman. So, pretty cool.
0: You won the sportsmanship award.
2: They gave me a trophy.
0: Wow.
2: They gave me a trophy. Mm. They called me a madman. They called me a madman.
0: I mean, they're always calling me a madman.
2: Mm.
0: Mick Madman, if you will.
2: By the way, speaking of madman, I'm now into season 3.
3: Nice.
2: I'm ripping my way on
3: zoomy,
2: through.
3: Zoomy, zoomy.
2: That's season 5.
3: I know. Yeah.
0: Matthew McConaughey's got a movie coming out after we talk crap about him.
3: That was like a month ago.
4: Is he in Mandalorian and Grogu too?
0: No, nice. I don't think
2: he'll be in the sequel.
0: You going to be watching that at all?
3: No.
2: Hell no.
0: Really?
3: Maybe when it hits Disney and I'm bored.
2: One of us will pick it for Movie Club eventually.
4: We don't even have Disney anymore.
2: Are you going?
0: Of course I'm going.
2: Really?
3: For this?
2: This is the first Star Wars movie that I will definitively not see in theaters.
0: Guys, it does not matter what it is or what it isn't. It's Star Wars. I'm going to the movie.
2: Okay. All right.
0: I got other movies I'm excited for. It's Star Wars adjacent.
4: Yeah.
2: Back rooms.
0: Huckum?
2: I already saw Huckum. That was solid. It was really
0: Huckum.
2: Weird. Backrooms is my next movie.
0: And we said it's like that movie.
2: Have you seen the trailer for that one?
0: It's labeled after a drunk commercials for it?
3: No.
4: Oh.
0: Huckum.
4: Mm.
2: Huckum is a horror movie.
3: I know that it's based around an extremely online thing, though.
2: Mm-hmm. Yeah, it's based on a
0: short. It's that one Ice Cube movie where it was just FaceTime the entire time. It was like considered to be one of the worst movies of all time. And it was just Ice Cube on FaceTime.
3: Yeah, it was Skype. They were using Skype throughout the whole movie.
0: It was widely considered one of the ten worst movies ever made.
3: It was War of the Worlds. Okay. Yeah. That was a recent
0: one. But there wasn't like a setting or anything
4: Another War of the Worlds remake?
2: Uh-huh. This came out on Amazon in July of last year.
4: Yikes.
2: The film received overwhelmingly negative reviews from critics and is considered one of the worst films ever made. Crap. Now Nick might pick it in.
3: I won't. I think we talked about it on the back end of one of our movie clubs with Kent.
2: In Rotten Tomatoes, it has 4%.
4: Yeah. Wow.
0: Yeah.
2: Seems like a McMaster movie.
3: I haven't picked a bad movie for Movie Club since Amplitude.
0: Loved bad movies. Like, he would go and he would read the Sun Times and he would see what movies were ranked like 1.5, 2.5 stars.
2: There is a go
0: to them and he loved them.
2: I don't understand. Give me an example of a popular one. Did he go see Geely?
0: He loves
2: a Ben Affleck,
0: the John C. Reilly and Will Ferrell Holmes and Watson movie.
3: Oh.
0: He loved that movie.
3: Does he love Jack and Jill? That is the worst movie I've ever seen.
0: No, but there was another. It was kind of sort
2: Ask
0: of.
2: Ask him if he's seen Geely. Seriously, that was considered one of the worst movies ever.
4: And then Vanilla Sky, the worst movie.
2: That's considered
4: made of all
2: a good
4: time.
2: Movie
4: by yeah, he, bad people.
2: I've never seen Vanilla Sky.
4: Don't.
2: Man, I kind
0: of
2: want to check
0: it out. I think he did. Of course you do. Because I remember watching that in at our house growing up, that movie was on the screen.
3: I watched it. It was on IFC or something. Oh. And I wanted to walk out of my bedroom.
0: He loves, to this day.
2: That is a hilarious review, Nick.
0: Still,
2: that is a hilarious review.
0: Still loves the Avatar, The Last Airbender. the live action movie.
3: That is the worst movie ever.
0: Yeah, okay, don't my yell God. At me. Jeez.
3: I know.
2: I thought he was going to defend it, actually.
3: No.
2: When he was like, Last Airbender is a classic.
0: It's a classic.
3: The show is really, really good. Doesn't, and that movie spat on everything about
4: doesn't
3: it.
4: Doesn't Last Airbender...
0: And then it keep the integrity.
3: It didn't.
4: Doesn't Last Airbender sound like a ninja farter? Like someone
2: ninja
4: who can...
2: farter.
4: Yeah, just...
3: A ninja oh, that
2: bends fart. The he air can, with his
4: he
2: farts?
4: Can, he can bend the air with his farts.
0: Matt McFlatulence.
3: An airbender can do that. There was an airbender that did it. His name was Milo.
0: I'd do that. Sometimes you can bend your farts in a certain direction, you know, so it doesn't smell up a certain area.
2: Sure.
0: You can shift over.
2: Sure.
4: Well.
2: Wow. Great crossover.
3: Happy New Year?
2: Happy New Year!
0: Happy New Year!
2: I had fun today.
3: It was a good one. I liked Jeopardy, Matt. That was a good bit.
2: People wanted to be really critical of that, but they actually kind of enjoyed it, I think. Mm-hmm. The biggest critique is the questions were too hard.
0: I know. Those losers aren't going to get any of them right. I'm going to prove I have superior sport knowledge than them. That's kind of my goal.
4: Yeah, I mean, the whole purpose of this, if they don't know sports, is not to give them paralyzingly hard questions. They're not going
0: to
4: get any of those.
0: I want them to walk away and be like, Matt knows so much more.
3: You're just using this as an excuse to bolster yourself. Really.
2: John,
3: to
2: bully them. Chance writes, I prefer Neapolitan sky.
4: Neapolitan ice cream rocks.
2: I had ice cream too. Don't you? Aren't you out on birthday cake ice cream? Don't
4: yes.
2: You? Oh, I had it. It was so good. Oh, man, it was awesome.
4: It's too much.
2: No, it was great. It was tasty.
4: It's too much.
2: I went to...
4: And it doesn't taste anything like birthday cake.
2: It does. It did. It was. It was good.
4: You know what's better? To have actual birthday cake and then just put vanilla ice cream.
3: There's a Ben & Jerry's flavor
0: that
3: out
0: is,
3: right now.
0: That is weird.
2: Thank you, Matt.
4: What?
0: Do you put ice cream cake... Or you put ice cream on top of the cake? You
2: oh,
0: do
2: wait,
0: that.
2: That's not weird.
4: Yeah.
2: That's normal. People do that.
0: No, you put the ice cream's got to be embedded within the layers
2: well,
0: of
2: the you
0: do cake.
2: Just next no. to each other.
3: Putting the ice cream on top of the cake isn't load bearing enough for
0: it,
3: ice
0: exactly.
3: Tube
0: it doesn't
3: ice
0: have
3: cream,
0: enough. It doesn't
4: okay,
0: have enough integrity in order to hold the cake.
2: Ice cream
0: you need something with a lot of dexterity.
3: Cake
0: right?
3: isn't a great foundation for ice cream, if I'm being honest.
0: It's not.
3: I wouldn't build my house
0: that's
3: on
0: why
3: cake.
0: A pie is. A pie's dense.
3: Yes.
0: You need a dense pie. That's why they call it a la mode.
3: I'm actually with Matt on this one. You don't put ice cream on top of cake.
0: I hate it when
3: cake.
0: People
4: yes, you
0: no,
4: do.
0: I'm actually.
4: How is this weird?
3: I'm not saying people don't do it. I'm saying it's a bad idea.
2: I mean,
4: no, it's not. You're making it sound like the cake's going to die under the weight
0: I mean,
4: of the ice cream.
0: If I'm being honest, it probably would. The ice cream would probably fall off the top of the cake.
2: You just scoop it. It's just all going the same place.
4: You're not
0: no,
4: putting a
0: you
4: whole,
0: gotta, you
4: you're not
0: go
4: putting
0: like
4: a whole
0: this.
4: Damn brick on there.
0: You're,
4: hey, here's your carton of ice cream.
0: But if you use the fork.
3: Even a scoop of ice cream is more dense than a slice of
0: the
3: cake.
0: Ice cream also was not attached to the cake. It's going to fall off the
4: cake. Wimpy
0: cake.
2: Definitely Happy New Year now.
4: You got some bad cake then.
0: Cakes are good when they're wimpy. Cakes are good when they're light, when they're fluffy. You don't want a dense cake. You don't want the sponge to be all together.
2: Question.
0: You want some aerating.
2: Do you want a dense cake?
0: You want bubbles in your cake.
4: Mm. I understand that, but I've
0: you
4: never...
0: You clearly don't.
4: I've
0: clearly
4: never
0: don't.
4: Had...
0: You clearly don't.
4: Who's had more cake in their life, me or you?
0: You know what? It's a good point.
4: Me. And I've had ice cream on that cake more often than not.
0: If you ask Carol, she would actually beg to disagree.
4: Probably would.
2: Matt's catching up for sure.
0: I'm at 212 right now. I've never been heavier in my life.
2: And now Matt's like this.
4: But listen, I'm
0: over 210 right now. This is bad. This is not good.
2: How's the diet going?
0: I've gained back the weight because I had so much food over the weekend. I gained 5 pounds in Chicago.
2: Holy crap.
0: I ate so much food. I had stuffed pizza. I had Cuban sandwiches, empanadas, croquetas, ravioli, salmon, chicken piccata, calamari.
2: And probably some alcohol.
0: I also had tzatziki. I had spanakopita. I had some chicken kebabs. I had pork kebabs.
2: How long were you there?
0: 36 hours. And I did not. The only time I wasn't eeping was when I was sleeping.
2: And you just had eating instead
0: before,
2: of eating.
0: Before I went to the airport, I had a Lou Malnati's stuffed pizza and then 6 pieces of thin piece pizza.
4: Well, the Lou Malnati's is not stuffed.
0: Oh,
4: the Giordano's is stuffed.
0: No, this. What are you talking about? Lou Malnati's is stuffed.
2: All right, we got to go to
4: no,
2: break.
4: That's deep dish.
2: Keep this going
4: they don't
2: off
4: do
2: air.
4: A stuffed. They don't do stuffed.
0: Okay, I said I stuffed myself. Look at that. Look at that deep dish pizza.
2: Matt McStuffed.
4: All so basically, you waited on someone to die so you could go and gorge yourself.
0: That's the crossover.
2: Happy New Year!
3: Happy New Year!
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6: Mostly sunny skies for much of your Monday afternoon. Warm and breezy with the high today in Omaha of 86 degrees and those winds out of the south-southwest up to 25 miles an hour. Tonight, mostly clear to partly cloudy, staying breezy and very mild overnight. A low of 60 with gusts up to 25 to 30 miles an hour. I'm meteorologist Caitlin Harvey with KUTV News Watch 7.
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27: 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I'm Greg Wagner.
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0: Sports Talk really is.
1: Guess who left his half-filled monster sitting right here?
2: And his muff. Classic.
1: And his muff.
2: Is his wallet over here, too?
1: No, I don't see his wallet.
2: Okay.
1: It's literally a half.
2: Doesn't he owe somebody like $20 for that?
1: Probably.

0: Look, the muff fits over the can.
1: Here he comes.
2: Oh, there he is.
0: There you go. It's all together. You don't need two hands to carry it. I'm not the one that left it.
1: Have a good day, Matt.
2: Bye, Matt.
0: I'm not the one that left it.
1: Oh, good to see you, Matt. Have a great day.
0: I mean, it's all you anyway. I mean, it's all your spit.
1: Fun with Jeopardy. Yeah, exactly. Yeah, spit on there, spit in there.
0: Besides the monster.
1: Spit all over.
0: It felt kind of warm.
1: Yeah.
2: Oh,
0: I bet that tastes.
2: Monster.
0: I bet that tastes real. I mean, things that should not be warm that taste bad warm. Monster would be up there with beer.
2: Back in my back in my monster drinking days, there were many a time where I'd left a can. I bought a monster at a gas station, left it in my car for something, came back to it, and it's like, well, it's here.
1: Man,
2: I paid for it.
1: The world before the insulated cups and how you would, you know, if you had a working man's job, which I had back in the day, and
2: tinted
1: it was
2: windows.
1: Like, tinting windows, and we'd go to start the day. We'd always go to a gas station, and we would get, you know, because during the summer it's like 5 cent, 32 ounce.
2: Mm-hmm.
1: And I remember he was like, here's a little trick. You get a cup and you insulate it so it stays cold longer. Now we just put it in here and it'd be, I'd have cold Mountain Dew all day long. That's how I started my day every day, John. 32 ounces of Mountain Dew. Ugh, my stomach hurts.
0: The original energy drink.
1: Mm-hmm.
0: Strangely, all the energy drinks kind of taste like Mountain Dew. Kind of.
1: That's true.
0: They're definitely adjacent to the taste of Mountain Dew.
1: Yeah. Isn't coffee, though, the original energy drink?
0: Well,
2: yeah, there were
0: a war
2: spot over that.
0: But
2: there hasn't been any Mountain Dew wars.
0: Not many people guzzling coffee.
1: Yeah,
0: kind of hard
1: true.
0: To guzzle a hot coffee.
1: That's true.
0: Of course, now it's all cold coffee.
2: People guzzle iced coffee.
0: Ugh.
1: I tried to get into cold coffee for a while, and I was like, nah, I'm good. I'm just going to stick with the warm stuff.
0: Can't do it.
1: Yep.
0: Just give me a cup of Joe.
1: I had a pot of it this morning.
0: A normal cup of Joe.
1: Mm-hmm.
0: Cup of Joe is just fine, my friends.
1: I had it in my Dallas Cowboys mug in honor of the schedule coming out this week. I saw the news when I let Banks out.
3: And glory.
1: And I was like, this is great. Dallas Cowboys mug it is.
0: Most losery cup of coffee.
1: No,
0: ever.
1: That would be the Raiders cup of coffee, John. That would be the loseriest.
2: Did the coffee taste okay?
1: Tasted great,
2: I mean,
1: Nick.
2: It probably hasn't been good in 30 years.
1: No. It's been good, and then it ends terribly. That wasn't that funny.
0: That was good. Give yourself.
1: Don't give him the double bang. It started fine, and then it ended terribly. People forget they won 12 games 3 years in a row. That was pretty cool.
0: It really doesn't matter.
1: I know, but those are the best days of my life with the Cowboys.
2: I was just going to say.
1: Do you know how often I lay at night and I think, what if they would have beaten the 49ers in the 2021 playoffs? Then in the second round, they would have played the Bucs, and you would have had to go play the Packers in the snow, and you probably lose, and the Cowboys beat the Bucs, and then they're in the NFC title game, and then maybe they go to the Super Bowl.
0: You know
1: and
0: what?
1: Then they play the Bengals,
0: you know,
1: and they win the Super Bowl.
0: You know what else? If Stan Kroenke had decided to buy the Cowboys instead of buying the Rams.
1: Why didn't he do that?
0: Because he didn't want to buy a loser franchise. Plus, I mean.
4: Shelly.
0: When you're a man who's going to live forever, why would you sell your most valuable asset?
1: Come on. Oh, Stan, that could have been great.
0: All right. Crumb down. Nebraska ball.
2: Nice.
0: Earns the number 4 seed. That's prime position to make the Women's College World Series.
1: You know, Nebraska fans famously traveled to Oklahoma City about a month and a half ago. Will they be traveling there in a month?
0: This time, we need to make sure we place a call down to the Oklahoma City Memorials just to let them know that
1: a lot of Husker fans are stopping.
0: Now,
1: by.
0: They may be dressed a little different. Now they'll be in softball jerseys.
1: That's true.
2: Yeah.
0: Though it would be more appropriate if they were in basketball jerseys because it's going to be hot down there.
1: It's going to be really
0: much hotter than it was.
1: It was nice.
0: In March.
1: It was pretty warm. It was in the 80s, but yeah, it'll be close to 100.
2: Are you going
1: to
2: get the Star Wars house again?
1: People are asking. Will the Star Wars house be filled with Jack Mitchell and friends? Stay tuned. I believe he's been messaging with Mr. Star Wars house. Hopefully they get better internet.
0: Well, good luck getting into Bowling Stadium this week. Did Nebraska ball sweeping Iowa cancel out OSU?
1: Wow, what a great question.
0: I've done my own power ranking.
1: Of
0: the teams that are fighting for those regional hosting spots.
2: Whoa.
1: How many teams do you rank?
0: Well, these are just the teams.
1: 16 will get the host.
0: These are all the teams that I consider in the conversation.
1: So, like, is UCLA in the conversation?
0: So, remember our composite poll from last week? It's basically those teams.
1: Okay. So but like you, but UCLA was not on the graphic, right? So you're, are we?
0: No. Yeah.
1: So how many teams at the top? I mean, we'll get to it.
0: We'll get to it.
1: Okay.
0: There's about 17 teams.
1: All right. Let's see where Nebraska ranks.
0: Comparing Nebraska's talent to the Big Ten.
1: Is this a baseball or is this a basketball or is this a softball or is this football?
0: Mitch Sherman of the Athletic will be on.
1: Oh, nice get, Nick.
0: It's a Michael Severe Monday.
1: Nice get, Nick.
2: Thank you. I'm
1: gonna send a link.
0: The 24-team college football playoff horde is now starting to kidnap folks and get more people to come over to their little mind hive. It's not
2: the worst.
1: It's going to happen. We need to start embracing it and maybe look for any of the positives. Could we find some positives?
0: Yeah, we tried that exercise, remember?
1: We just
2: question.
0: It didn't work.
2: Now that we have the 24-team playoff, how long until the conversation starts about a 36-team playoff?
1: Gross. By the way, I heard a pod this weekend that was like, if they do the 24, what would be the optimum calendar? And I heard an idea that, I mean, look, I hate the 2014 playoff, but I love the calendar idea. Maybe I could throw that by you, and maybe you'd be interested.
2: Oh, did they move Army-Navy to Black Friday? No.
0: That'd be perfect.
1: What?
2: Did they move Army-Navy to Black Friday?
1: That was a part of the conversation. I think they moved it to Thanksgiving, but pretty much same thing.
0: Wemby turns heel.
1: Oh, people are out on Wemby now.
0: Mm-hmm.
1: Was he swinging his elbows, or is he just so tall? People forget he's 7'8". So was he trying to do damage, or did he accidentally do damage? Most people, if you swing the elbows, you're a little lower. I mean, to be fair, if I swung my elbow at you, I'd hit your shoulder, not your head.
0: That looked like a pretty purposeful elbow to me.
1: It did. The best part, and we have video, and so we'll show
0: you
1: this later.
0: We have video.
1: When they start talking about it, it's like, oh, man, that's probably a flagrant one. And then with each subsequent angle, they're like, ooh, this is really bad, like every single time.
0: And friends, we are declaring this Happy Husker Football Week.
1: Let's go.
2: Nice.
0: Happy Husker Football Week.
2: Is that my cue?
0: Not yet.
2: Okay.
1: Ooh, we have a drop or a sound?
0: Well, no, but we all know last week was a tire fire.
1: Mm-hmm.
0: One of the great non-traversies of all time took place last week, and it's just people are on edge and mad. And yesterday I was on the For You tab, which normally gives me great things. Many, many, many great things.
1: Were they talking about aliens?
0: No.
1: Okay.
2: Ghosts?
0: I saw something from a Twitter handle called CFB Kings. It's one of those.
1: Oh, I hate these accounts.
0: Bazillion college football aggregators.
3: Top 10 hamburgers in each college town.
0: Well, this was one that was a statistic. And I noticed there were three logos on the graphic.
1: Okay.
0: One of those I'm going to redact as I read this tweet.
1: Okay.
0: The three teams that the Big Ten added to their conference during the 2010s are the teams with the three worst winning percentages against ranked opponents in the CFP era. Since 2014, Maryland, redacted, and Rutgers have the worst win percentages against ranked opponents among all Power 4 schools.
1: Mm.
0: Maryland, 4-38. Redacted, 2-34. Rutgers, 0-37.
1: I think I know who the redacted is.
0: Maryland has four ranked wins during their 12 seasons in the Big Ten. They once had four ranked wins in one season when they were in the ACC, 2008. Washington. Redacted has two ranked wins in the past 12 seasons. In their final season in the Big 12, they had two ranked wins.
2: It's got to be Northwestern.
0: Rutgers has never beaten a ranked opponent as a member of the Big Ten. They once had a stretch of four consecutive seasons with ranked wins in 6, 7, 8, and 9 when they were in the Big East.
1: I was going to say that was in their heyday.
0: 2010's conference realignment and the decision to join the Big Ten has led to major trouble for these programs.
1: Wow.
0: And I'm like, man, what are we doing here?
1: Mm-hmm.
0: It feels dogpile-y now.
1: Max says lots of redacting. Is John reading the files? These were the ranked files.
0: These were ranked, man.
2: Redacted.
1: Mm-hmm.
0: Fire redacted.
1: Mm-hmm.
0: So I'm going to declare this Happy Husker Football Week. Happy things. Good things. Positive things. All of those good things.
1: The positive boys.
0: And we're going to celebrate
1: positive
0: Happy Husker Football Week with a Happy Husker Football factoid of the day.
5: There is no place like Redacted. Nebraska. Dear old Nebraska, you.
6: This week on Sportsmanlike Conduct presents Happy Husker Football Week. A week of celebration as we count down to the 2026 Nebraska football season. The last full season where patrons in the South Stadium will have to walk 96 steps to get to the nearest concessions and bathrooms. And now, Unsportsmanlike Conduct is very happy to announce today's Happy Husker Football Factoid of the Day.
7: This year's Nebraska presumptive starting quarterback, Anthony Calandria, was the Mountain West Conference Offensive Player of the Year in 2025.
0: True stuff.
7: Calandria led the league with 3,459 yards passing on a 65.9% completion percentage, with 23 touchdowns and 9... In addition to the aerial assault, Calandria flustered defenses on the ground, rushing for 649 yards and 10 more touchdowns, averaging 5.1 yards per carry.
1: Hell yeah.
7: Calandria was tied for fourth nationally with 8 f- and tied for seventh nationally with 4 f- Calandria led the UNLV Rebels to a 10-2 regular season, which led to a berth in the Mountain West title game, where they to Boise State 38-21. Later in December, Calandria led the Rebels into the Scooters Coffee Frisco Bowl,
1: where they leave that out
7: to Ohio 17-10. The same Ohio program that will open the season in Lincoln on September 5th, less than 117 days away.
6: Happy Husker Football Week. Turn that frown upside down. The season is less than 4 months away.
1: Woo!
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1: Did that say the season is less than 117 days away? What a very specific sentence.
2: That's not arbitrary at all.
1: I've never heard anyone say the season is less than 117 days from anything. Plaquette says, John, this is beautiful. That was beautiful. Now, I'm a little surprised that we didn't bleep out the Scooters Coffee Bowl.
2: What's wrong with the Scooters Coffee Frisco Bowl?
0: The Scooters, they're us, remember?
1: They sent us
0: a bunch of neat tchotchkes and things for the Frisco Bowl.
1: It's not about them, it's more about the placement on the bowl calendar. It's less them and more the placement. That's awesome. There's a lot to love about Calandria.
0: We're going to have good factoids.
2: He has a shirt.
0: Happy factoids. No negative factoids. The rest of the week.
2: The negative factoids.
1: No, not the negative factoids, Nick.
0: We're tired of the negative factoids, like the one thrown out there by CFB Kings. By the way, today's Happy Husker Week poll question. By the end of 2026, do you think Anthony Calandria will be a clear upgrade at quarterback from Dylan? Yes, no, or it'll feel the same.
2: He only has to make
1: Do we have to bleep the answer to this question?
2: Well, he only has to make it a few more games.
1: I mean, a lot more games.
0: Do you think Anthony Calandria will be a clear upgrade at quarterback from Dylan Raiola?
1: What's the answer?
0: Yes, no, or it'll feel the same.
1: What's the answer?
0: Well, let's get some votes.
1: Okay, vote. Vote.
0: Go vote. I just retweeted.
1: Vote.
0: Go vote in the
2: vote.
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0: Middays with Matt.
1: We are in the NIL era, where it has never been easier to flip teams. It has never been easier to acquire players. It has never been more accessible to watch film, to watch a player, to say, that player's good, that player will fit in our system, and then acquire that player. Gone are the days where all the previous success mattered so much to the point of your recruitment. It still matters, but it does not matter as much as it does. What matters is money and dollars and evaluation and development. And it's never, ever been easy to go from having your team being average to them making them really good, or having your team going from bad to making them very competitive. It has never been easier. Indiana won a national championship, everybody. When I ask somebody, what are your expectations for Nebraska football if there were to be a 2014 college football playoff, and you go, well, you know, they haven't been top 25 since 2013, or they haven't been able to have this success in this decade. I don't give a damn about the past. And Nebraska football has invested enough resources, whether it be through coaching, or whether it be through acquisition of players, or whether it be through facilities, or whether it be through nutrition, to year in and year out be one of the best 24 teams in the country. The bar to make the college football playoff is not that high when it's 2014. I don't agree at all with making the college football playoff two every 6 years. It's a 2014 playoff. Viewing it from the macro perspective, Nebraska is good, invest enough to be in the top 24 year in and year out.
0: Middays with Matt. 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
2: When your car is making a strange noise, no matter what it is, you can't just pretend it's not happening.
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2: It's like your mental health. 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Nice. For mental health,

0: is 1620 The Zone.
1: Well, Nebraska softball earned themselves the number 4 overall seed in the NCAA softball tournament, which of course terminates in Oklahoma City.
2: It does terminate in Oklahoma City.
1: I've never used that. I've never really talked about that, but that is the correct term. It ends. It terminates.
2: When the Men's College World Series that you'll be broadcasting begins, I want you to say that. In a week and a half's time, this event will terminate.
1: This event will terminate.
2: Yeah.
1: It will.
2: But until then, we got some baseball to be played.
1: Exactly. The Huskers draw South Dakota, as well as Louisville and Grand Canyon. I hope that ESPN / the NCAA learned a lesson. Did you watch any of the selection last night?
2: No.
1: I watched up until the point where Nebraska was selected, but they're doing this annoying thing now because of the way it's being seeded. Nebraska's the one seed in their pod, if you will, and the number 4 overall seed. And Louisville is the 8 seed in their pod.
2: Mm-hmm.
1: But it confuses the hell out of people because, like, for example, Oklahoma was the 1, and I don't remember who the 8 was. And so you had just 1s and 8s all over the place. And it was just like, don't do this. Just tell me that Nebraska is the number 1 overall seed. And because in the past, what they would do is, you know, for the baseball tournament, it would be, all right, here's your regional. This is Nebraska, the number 1 overall seed, and they're taking on these teams, blah, blah, blah, blah, blah. And then opposite them, it's the other bracket, and the other regional host, who is the 16 seed, is Oregon.
2: Mm-hmm. This is more like basketball.
1: Well, it's not even like basketball. Because
2: it's basketball
1: you
2: notice, where you go 1 through notice, 8, and then you don't seed everybody else.
1: Because you notice, but it's 1 through 8 in each of the pods. Basketball doesn't even do it this way. In basketball, it's 1 through 16 in the region.
2: Mm-hmm.
1: So for the purposes, and for those of you not watching on the stream, we've got Nebraska's side of the bracket up. So on the other side, if this were the basketball tournament, Nebraska would be the 1, Arkansas would be the 2, and so on, and then Louisville would be the 8.
2: Yeah.
1: Isn't
2: that like basketball?
1: It is, but they're not filling in the rest. It's just confusing as hell.
2: Yeah.
1: It's just silly. So just make it simple, folks.
2: Okay.
1: Make it simple. That's all I'm saying.
2: Okay. So will they be doing this for baseball in a few weeks as well?
1: That's why I'm saying don't do it.
2: Mm.
1: I mean, that's probably what they are going to do, but it's just going to confuse the hell out of
2: people. It is interesting, though, how basketball does it this way, and we're all very okay with that.
1: But the difference is that in baseball and softball, the teams get to host playoff games.
2: Yes.
1: I don't believe they did it this way for volleyball when they unveiled the volleyball brackets.
2: I don't believe so either.
1: You know, it's just, anyway, just just semantics, just a semantic choice. But on Nebraska's side, if you will, they've only had 2 common opponents, Oklahoma State, who is hosting the other regional.
2: Because they're the 4, and they're playing, the 5 is in there.
1: Exactly. they played Oklahoma State a couple of times, went 1-1. And then Washington, who is opposite Arkansas in their regional, they went 1-1 against the Huskies.
2: Mm-hmm.
1: So those are the only teams that Nebraska's faced on that side of the ladder.
2: Mm-hmm.
1: But, Nebraska's got host rights all the way through to the Women's College World Series.
2: Mm-hmm.
1: Should they advance?
2: If they're able to take care of business.
1: I noticed this is the first test of the new ticket thing that was unveiled for volleyball last fall that drew the ire of baseball fans, where the boosters get priority over season ticket holders. And
2: it seems like it's unfolded today kind of like you would have expected it to.
1: I guess so, but it's still a little foggy to me. So Dave Feit, who is a member of the Husker Athletic Fund, he got the emails. Because if you're a plebe like the rest of us,

0: who don't donate. Mm-hmm. You know, it just says, hey, 3 o'clock. In fact, the live line should be open now for all public.
1: Yeah, good luck on getting any seats there. Yeah, he tweeted, right, as because, of noon, yeah, only GA and berm seats remained for the softball regionals at Bolin. The HAF members, Husker Athletic Fund, they could start buying them based on their level at 9 in the morning. And so that's the important part of this equation. And I think where some of your confusion lied, or a little bit earlier, is that this it was tiered. And you asked a question of Dave, and you got a couple responses, one from him and one from somebody else. Don't you earn HAF points for being season ticket holders?
0: That's right, and awesome. By the way, there are 5 levels of Husker Athletic rankings. So the 5 yeah. tiers, you got your priority 1 level, which is your $25,000 and up donors, mm-hmm. your Hall of Fame level, which is priority level 2, champions level is priority 3, black shirt level, which is $1,000 up to $5,000, that's priority level 4. And then the Sea of Red, $100 to $1,000. That's donations.
1: Donations, yes.
0: That's level 5. But you do earn points. Like if I was a softball season ticket holder for the last 20 years, I'd have 20 points because you mm-hmm. get point per year.
1: Yeah. But if you are a season ticket holder, that does not mean that you are, it doesn't have to mean that you are an active member of the HAF.
0: Right.
1: And so the membership to that starts at $100. And so if you're not a member of that, you can be a season ticket holder, which it sounds like, according to someone who responded to you, Ben, it started at 2 o'clock for season ticket holders who are not HAF members who could get in line. But there's a world where one of those types of season ticket holders was not able to get access, obviously, to their seats, let alone to a whole lot of anything else.
0: Correct.
1: Because it seemed like, as Dave first sent that message out around lunchtime at noon, 12:09. So, I mean, we're looking 3 hours ago in the rear view, and immediately on the secondary sites, tickets were, you found some that were insanely expensive. Don't know if that person's going to make the money that they're hoping. But a lot of the other ones, $200, $177, $292, et cetera, et cetera.
0: Well, I just clicked on the SeatGeek, and there are no tickets available.
1: Oh, wow.
0: None.
1: That's pretty crazy. I can't imagine that all of the secondary ones would have already gotten sold out.
0: You could go to day 2 and get in GA for $92. Mm. And section 100, there are 2 tickets available for $343.
1: Husker Country Doc, who says he had access to tickets at 12 and only GA remained. So 12 o'clock is early compared to sure. 3 o'clock, certainly. And only GA tickets remained at about noon.
0: I mean, we made it pretty clear last week or a couple weeks ago when this story came out. I disagree with this philosophy for these non-revenue sports. I get it when you're talking about football, and I know they're going through a lot of the politics. And believe me, this is peanuts compared to what the reseating of Memorial Stadium is going to be like.
1: Yes.
0: And the current reseating of volleyball.
1: Yes.
0: Which, you know, has upset some folks. Longtime season ticket
1: holders. Well, I mean, that's going to be a longer lasting impact. You know, this is one event, sure. right?
0: This is one event.
1: This is a weekend and maybe 2 weekends of softball, and then we'll see what happens with baseball. The reseating for football is going to impact you for years, you know?
0: Sure.
1: For as long as you're going to be a season ticket holder, in theory.
0: I just think at some point, and I get it, you want to make sure that your boosters are taken care of, but you also don't want to forget, especially with the non-revenue sports, which are, by proxy, they are just less popular, mm-hmm. right? Now, this time of year, of course, it's more popular because it's the only thing going on, and a lot more, you know, new fans or casual fans will tune in. But, you know, I just think you don't have to kowtow to the biggest boosters every single time, especially for these events.
1: Well, I mean, Jack Mitchell said it to you a little earlier on the Liquid Trucking Zone Twitter feed. Kind of ironic that people who spent the whole season sitting out in the cold may be left out in the cold.
0: Right.
1: And there's something about that with these two sports specifically where
0: right.
1: you're a diehard, man. If you're going to those, you're doing weeknight stuff, you're doing weekday stuff at times. You know,
0: Tuesday nights at 6 o'clock when the weather's, you know, 40 degrees.
1: And we've been joking about it, but I mean, there really hadn't been a whole lot of good game days this year. This weekend for Husker baseball was finally like, wow, three consecutive really nice days for the first time the entire season. And so if you're someone who's been going to that stuff all year long, and now you get to this point, and like Husker Country Doc, you log on at 12, and only GA stuff remains. I mean, it really is a kick in the pills. And since they've opened Pandora's box, like, you wonder in the future, are they able to put the genie back in the box? Are they able to rescind this? Are they able to change this thing that they're doing right now?
0: Well, it's
1: now?
0: Obvious. It's apparent that they aren't. I mean, yeah. it you know, just judging by the reaction we were getting a couple of weeks ago, I can only imagine it was that times 1,000 coming into, you know, Big Red Central yeah. and Troy Dannon's desk, and they've decided to.
1: I was going
0: to
1: say, because you and some others predicted
0: they decided
1: like
0: to go for it.
1: They're going
0: to
1: walk it back, and if they didn't walk it back for softball, they can't walk it back for baseball.
0: Yeah, they won't do it now.
1: Yeah. Fight says, I've been to one softball game in the last decade. It's messed up that I should have access to regional tickets before a season ticket holder. I couldn't
0: yeah.
1: do more. Yeah.
0: It is. Mm-hmm. It is. And then how did the secondary market get a hold of these to begin with?
1: Well, it's these people that are buying them, right? And they're putting them up.
0: I mean, that right there, that's just wrong.
1: Now, you know, like in defense of Dannon and company, like I know that that's something that he has really not liked. And it sounds like they used that against volleyball season ticket holders who basically weren't going, you mm-hmm. know, who were just like selling their tickets and trying to make a profit. Like they... Now that you have to, you know, you can share your tickets in a specific way. It's not like the old days, right? You were a season ticket holder, you had paper tickets. Who knows who's getting a hold of those? Now, I mean, there's like this paper trail of, I had them, I transferred them to your phone, maybe you transferred them to Nick's phone, and they're able to see those types of things. And so, at least they don't like that kind of stuff. I mean, that's what you want. You want it to go to the people who are spending money and aren't just doing it as a way to make a profit, make a quick buck. But yeah, the fact that, I mean, immediately they're showing up on these secondary markets for hundreds of dollars says a lot that you need to know about this.
0: Yeah, it's just, because, listen, could that still be possible when you're selling it to the baseball or softball season ticket holder? Yeah, but not nearly as likely. Because again, these people are the true diehards. Mm-hmm. These haven't yet become the events where it's the place to be seen. You know, with Husker football and to a lesser degree volleyball, there's an element of, hey, it's just the thing to do. It's the place to be seen. It's not as much about, man, I'm a diehard. You know, I know the name of the second team left tackle, mm-hmm. that type of stuff. With baseball and softball, because of the weather challenges and the length of the season and the crossover in the schedule, I mean, you got a lot of these people who, you know, while basketball was doing their thing, they were braving it out there in the cold, watching the boys or watching the girls. And yeah, while they put on a good product this year, and it certainly has made it easier to watch, I mean, that kind of stuff should be rewarded. You know, not everything has to go to the highest bidder. And I'm not going to listen to these arguments about, oh, you know, they need all the money they can get.
1: Again,
0: they got a lot of damn money, and these events aren't going to make you this kind of money.
1: You don't get access to these. You get access to them by retroactively donating, not by donating now.
0: Correct.
1: And of course, the thought is, well, then they'll be more likely to donate in the future. It's like, okay. But again, like the expectation that I always...
0: Highly unlikely.
1: I've always had for season tickets. If you're a season ticket holder, you get access to the postseason. I've always had that expectation because that's what everybody does.
0: That's what everybody yeah. does.
1: And maybe this is a sad reality that we're about to enter into.
0: Oh, I'm sure it is.
1: You know, which I don't like. But, you know, if it works out well for Nebraska, and I'm sure it will, other schools who might not do it are like, well, why don't we do the same thing? We can get some more money. We can reward our donors, and then maybe they're going to be more likely to hook us up with some cash in the future.
0: So... Either way, just be ready for that with baseball coming up in another week. If. And how likely is that if?
1: Ooh, after whooping Iowa's ass a few
0: now
1: times?
0: That Nick's Iowa Hawkeyes took it in the shorts, took it in the pills.
1: Say it sadly, Nick.
2: Again, I was the only one of us that said that this was going to happen.
1: He's pulling the I was right card.
2: I was right.
1: People don't like hearing that, Nick.
2: Well, they need to get over it because I was. I said it would happen.
0: Maybe Iowa should just dump baseball.
1: Excellent idea. Pull a Wisconsin. Pull an Iowa State.
2: Mm.
1: Right?
2: Yes,
0: Iowa State
2: did
0: too.
2: Iowa State got rid of that a while ago.
0: Iowa's the only major Division I program left in that state.
1: Wow.
0: They got no excuse performing like they did. Yeah. Bunch of jokers.
1: Yeah, seriously. Yikes. Tough look.
2: They're bad at baseball. I don't know what to say.
0: Mm. I don't know if they're bad at baseball.
1: Charles says Nick was right.
0: They weren't good this weekend, that's for sure.
1: Mm-hmm.
0: Well, that's neither here nor there. What is here now? The NBA playoffs.
1: Mm.
0: And you can get involved with Underdog. Underdogfantasy.com. 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And man, does it make watching the games even more enjoyable, because you can go in and pick your favorite players from your favorite teams, or least favorite players from least favorite teams, and determine whether or not they go higher or lower on different elements like points, assists, rebounds, blocks. You would have hit the over on Wemby blocks two nights or three nights ago.
1: Not last night.
0: Not last night, but you would have hit the over on elbows to the head. Like, for example, LeBron, 22.5 points tonight against OKC. Pick higher or lower. Then maybe go in and say, maybe Chet Holmgren, higher or lower on 17.5. You can do that right now, and you can win money. 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
5: Mostly sunny skies for much of your Monday afternoon. Warm and breezy with a high today in Omaha of 86 degrees and those winds out of the south-southwest up to 25 miles an hour. Tonight, mostly clear to partly cloudy, staying breezy and very mild overnight. A low of 60 with gusts up to 25 to 30 miles an hour. I'm meteorologist Caitlin Harvey with KETV NewsWatch 7.
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0: Reminder, we're going to be at Twin Peaks. The new Twin Peaks in Omaha.
1: Let's go.
0: Out in Village Point. Basically 180th and West Dodge.
1: Mm-hmm.
0: But very close to Village Point. We're going to be there for a One Beer Friday. Oh.
1: One Beer Friday on the road.
0: They keep
1: road.
0: Those beers 29 degrees.
1: Have you seen this? Have you heard about this? Peak playoff season. You could watch all the big games in style with a $250 Twin Peaks gift card.
0: I like it.
1: Same.
0: Well, go enter at 1620thezone.com and then join us at Twin Peaks on Friday. One Beer Friday at a place that serves beer. Can't beat it.
1: Mm-hmm.
0: So Nebraska walloped on Knicks, Iowa Hawkeyes, humbled them, humiliated them, turned them into little...
2: Not really humbled or humiliated. I think we all knew this was
0: going to
2: happen.
0: Crying little...
2: Smart people knew that this was going to happen.
0: Little birds. Checking the old RPI. Tomorrow I'll have the composite, because the DSR is always a day behind.
1: Okay.
0: But Nebraska's up to 15th in the RPI. They were 17th in the KPI as of this morning. I don't know if that's going to change before tomorrow. But I wanted to look at some other factors. So I have taken these same 17 teams. It's basically the 17 teams you're going to see in the composite tomorrow. These are the teams that are basically seeded from 6th to 22nd.
1: So who did
0: on D1 Baseball's latest bracket
1: so
0: projection.
1: At the top, I assume there's no UCLA, no Georgia Tech,
0: right. Yeah.
1: No Texas.
0: Yeah, 6, 7, 8, which would be the final three teams to be a top eight national seed, on down to the 22nd seed, who would be going on the road. Remember, the top 16 teams host a regional.
1: Mm-hmm.
0: The top 8 seeded teams get to host a regional, and if they advance, a super regional as well.
1: So, real quick, the top 5 or 6 teams that you're removing, because those are like unequivocally going to be top 8 seeds, right?
0: Yeah.
1: Is that why? Okay.
0: Yeah.
1: Okay.
0: Yeah, I just wanted to create a nice big fat range that was easy to judge from.
1: Cool.
0: So, for example, now this was as of last Wednesday, when Kendall Rogers and his staff over at D1 Baseball did their latest bracket projection. They had Auburn as the 6th seed, Kansas as the 7, Texas A&M as the 8. Nebraska was the 17, so they were one spot out of hosting a regional. One spot.
1: Whew. That would suck.
0: In last week's D1 Baseball projection. What I wanted to do was compare these 17 teams from Auburn all the way down to USC
2: on some
0: resume items, like their non-conference strength of schedule and their record against Q1 teams. And I even came up with a formula. I'm not going to get into the details of the formula because
1: what's your formula called?
0: It's too technical for you.
1: Slice score? Like your own version of the slice score?
0: Yeah, but there was a lot of math involved.
2: I could have given you the slice formula, John.
0: No, there was a lot of math involved.
1: BlueJR6 writes, seems like an arbitrary range to me.
0: It is an arbitrary range.
1: Oh, interesting.
0: But it's using the current rankings in non-conference RPI, mm-hmm. which I got off Warren Nolan. Non-conference strength of schedule got from Warren Nolan. And the team's record against Q1 teams.
1: Okay.
0: For example, Nebraska is 27th in non-conference RPI. They're 55th in non-conference strength of schedule. And their Q1 record is 9-7. So they're 9-7 against the top teams in the sport. 9-7. So through my very convoluted and ridiculous mathematical formula, which I'm not going to get into here, mm-hmm. here is what it spit out.
1: Whoa, this is a great formula.
0: Auburn, Florida, and Alabama.
2: Like a really Homer formula.
0: Mm. Auburn, Florida, and Alabama would slot in as the 6, 7, and 8 seeds. And then the teams that would be the cutoff to
4: host a playoff game.
1: This part is always Nick breathing.
0: Would be Southern Miss would be the 10 seed.
1: Okay.
0: Florida State the 11.
1: Or would they just be another number one seed?
0: Yeah, don't do this. Not get Ole Miss the 12, Coastal Carolina the 13. Nebraska, the 14, Oklahoma, 15, and then Oregon and Mississippi State.
1: Let's go. Jack can take his shiny RV to the ballpark and watch them play a little baseball.
0: Now, again, this is just...
1: This is the John Bishop weirdo formula.
2: All the people get screwed out of tickets.
0: This is John's weirdo formula. It's definitely a weirdo formula. But, I wanted something...
2: Dannon formula.
0: I wanted something that was impartial, that just looked at, you know... Because I think especially how teams schedule in the non-conference, I think that's important.
1: Mm-hmm.
0: Because, yeah, teams like Auburn and Florida can lean on their SEC conference the whole time, whereas Nebraska can't lean on much in the Big Ten because, you know, the Big Ten doesn't care about baseball. Except for a very small handful.
1: But now
0: of teams.
1: They do because the West Coast schools.
0: Well,
1: are there.
0: Yes, they kidnapped 4 teams out of the Pac-12.
1: Mm. Yeah, and Aaron Papillion wants to know, where is UCLA? One of those teams I just joined the site. They're a part of the.
0: Yeah, UCLA. UCLA's untouchable.
1: They're the Untouchable Five.
0: They're the untouchable.
1: Them, Texas, Georgia, UCLA, Tech, Georgia.
0: UCLA is going to be a top 8. They're going to be the North number Carolina. 1 overall seed. Period. End of story. That's done.
1: Yeah.
0: So those 5 teams, there's...
1: It's Georgia Tech.
0: Georgia Tech.
1: North Carolina.
0: Texas.
1: And UCLA.
0: And UCLA.
1: Ball Noor, Josh.
2: Maybe we should just redo the numbers so it starts at, you know...
1: I would have included those 5 7, just 6. To make this less confusing, but John wanted to be a little weird about it. But it's the John formula.
2: It is the John
0: Again,
2: formula.
0: Again, these are the teams that I think Nebraska is contending with to host a playoff game.
1: Mm-hmm.
0: In just spitting out this very simple but convoluted formula, Nebraska fits in.
1: If they ever want to redo that commercial, we could have us screaming host.
4: Host!
1: It's roasting every morning.
4: Host!
1: It's roasting every day. Anyway, back to John's fun formula. I love this formula, John. This looks great to me.
0: So we'll see what it does. We'll look at
1: it. Plus, USC gets punished. That's how you know that this is the John formula. How can we make sure UCLA or USC is low on the
0: I wanted
1: list?
0: To go in there.
2: What
0: I wanted
2: about
0: to
2: Boston
0: go in.
2: College?
1: I don't believe it.
0: I wanted to go in because I think, you know, those are important. Now,
1: if I really
0: wanted to get convoluted, I would have included, you know, how many games they played against Q4 opponents and a lot of other stuff. And listen.
1: Maybe you could do that for tomorrow's show.
0: I'm not going to do that.
1: Okay.
0: I don't care that much.
1: So what do they got to do? What do they got to do? They take care of business against Minnesota? Do they got to sweep them again?
4: Minnesota!
1: Is 2-1 okay and beating Creighton? And then how far do they have to go in the Big Ten tournament? Those are the questions that everybody is asking.
0: Interesting question.
1: Everybody is asking.
0: Yeah.
1: You can ask that of Eric Sorensen on Wednesday when he joins
0: Eric Sorensen will join us on Wednesday. I think they need to win the series against Minnesota.
1: Okay. So 2-1. Beat
0: Creighton
1: tomorrow.
0: It would help if they beat Creighton tomorrow.
1: So 3-1.
0: It would probably help if they... Now, I can't... I mean, the damn Big Ten tournament
1: it's
0: format.
1: It's a normal tournament, John.
0: Oh, it's so normal.
1: Find a new slant, John. It's very normal.
0: So normal. It's so normal that they've changed it 3 times in 3 years.
1: Very normal.
0: This conference really cares.
2: Caller Jeff, by the way, wants you to take your formula and apply it to the softball.
0: I don't have those. Warren Nolan doesn't do anything for softball.
2: Sad.
1: Mm-hmm. Tell him he could create his own formula.
2: Is it because he hates women?
1: Interesting question, Nick.
0: Here's my formula for softball. The season ticket holders got hosed.
2: True.
0: They got hosed.
1: Prison Matt says Nebraska has to beat UCLA if they are getting a national seed. They have to beat UCLA to host!
0: Nebraska's not going to be a top 8 national
4: host!
0: Seed.
1: Oh, yeah, that's not the conversation.
0: No, that's not a conversation. They just want to get into that 9 through 16 or
1: yes,
0: area.
1: They
0: that's
1: host.
0: What they want. They want to host a regional.
2: 4-11.
0: Nebraska's not going to be able to do enough.
1: Yes, they want to be 4-11.
0: There's not going to be 2 Big Ten teams hosting as a top 8 national
4: host!
0: Seed. That ain't happening.
1: No.
0: Even if Nebraska wins out, that ain't happening.
1: Correct. Good take.
0: Nebraska wins out. They're definitely hosting a playoff game.
2: That's really getting you.
1: I know. I don't know why. Awesome. All right. Well, that's cool.
0: So anyway,
1: it did kind of level it out.
0: It did kind of level it out.
1: Okay.
0: A little bit.
1: All right.
0: A little bit. All right. Coming up, we are going to. I want to take a look at what Brandon Vogel wrote about today. Because he compared the talent of the position groups to the rest of the conference, and he identified the most important people in 2026.
1: Okay.
0: On this happy Husker football week.
1: Plus, Nick, our first leak flash of the week. We just got
2: ready.
1: A new leak flash, so we will do that when we return as well. No, you invented this segment. You invented the leak flash. You can't get mad. When you hear it in our next segment, you will hear John's voice.
0: I'm not mad.
1: Oh, you're yawning like a little triggered boy over there.
0: Well, I am yawning.
1: Yeah. Yeah. Interesting that it happened when I brought up leak flash. Come on, John.
0: 1620 The Zone.
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0: 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It's time for an NFL schedule leak. 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
0: From the Leak Flash Leak Desk.
1: Stop yawning.
0: What?
1: You
0: I'm
1: have
0: sorry.
1: Not been yawning at all during the show. Thank you to Joey for alerting us.
0: Well, I'm not yawning all the time. I just yawn every once in a while. Do you yawn all the time?
1: To Aussie NFL, which is a Twitter account that apparently has access to schedules.
32: Leak Flash.
0: This is so dumb.
1: Okay, you set this thing up. That is your voice. Turn it up, Nick. Who's that?
32: Leak Flash.
1: That's John Bishop. That's John Bishop's voice. That's not my voice. That's not Nick's voice.
32: Leak
1: it's
32: Flash.
1: It's not even Joey Colbert's voice.
0: I don't think
1: voice.
0: You're doing this right.
32: Leak Flash.
1: The Dallas this Cowboys.
32: Leak Flash.
0: MAGA's team.
1: Are playing the Philadelphia Eagles on Thanksgiving. Wow, that's going to be stressful in my house.
2: Uh-huh.
1: We haven't watched a game
0: together
1: in years.
0: Didn't they play on Thanksgiving last year? No, that was
1: they
0: the
1: They haven't
0: Chiefs.
1: Played on Thanksgiving together, I believe, since 2014.
2: Josh, I'm going to propose something to you, and you're going to hate it. How about neither you or your wife watch this game on Thanksgiving and instead enjoy your family instead of trying
0: Great
2: to tear apart
0: point.
2: Your family
0: Great point,
2: on
0: Nick.
2: The family
0: Great
2: day?
0: Point.
1: We enjoy our family by watching football together, you freakazoid. What are you talking about?
0: Watching these two bitter rivals who hate each other. And
1: I'll be fine. I mean,
2: you want to spend your Thanksgiving fighting with your
0: people
2: wife?
0: People forget that one of the greatest Thanksgiving Day moments of all time was the Bounty Bowl. When old Buddy Ryan went after Tony Zendejas, the Dallas kicker. Remember that one?
1: I don't.
0: Oh, you don't? Oh, yeah, this
1: I'm
0: was a
1: too
0: good
1: young.
0: One.
2: These
1: too
2: sound
1: young.
2: Like old names.
1: You definitely did.
0: This was a good one.
1: I was wondering if this could be the case this year.
0: Ooh, a bounty on Dak Prescott? Is that what you're saying?
1: No.
0: Eagles put a bounty on him?
1: Go Cowboys! Go Cowboys.
3: Smiles and glory hopes.
1: Baymont says, OMGH. OMGH. Without football, I would actually have to talk to my family. Pass!
2: I'm not saying everybody ignores it, just you specifically. Why so would you I want... and your wife aren't at each other's throats on a good day.
1: We'll be at each other's throats. We'll be at our team's throats when we're mad at them for doing something stupid.
2: Well, one of you is going to lose.
1: Yeah, hopefully the Eagles.
0: America's going to lose because they have to suffer through the Cowboys again.
1: That was a good game last year. Both games between the Cowboys and the Eagles were good last year. Both went down to the wire. Both were interesting. One of them was really funny.
0: I mean, nothing makes that turkey just sit in your gut and just, bleh, oh, God.
1: It's so wild. Like, I watch games featuring teams that I dislike, and I just deal with it. But you just incessantly whine about it all the time.
0: I'm not whining about it. I'm just stating a fact.
1: TV again.
0: I'm just stating a fact.
1: I can't turn to the Rams game at 3:05 that no one cares about. Nope, you got to watch the Thanksgiving Cowboys, John.
0: No, you don't.
1: Kiss my butt. What else are you going to do? You love football, supposedly.
0: No, I was doing basketball last year. I didn't have to watch.
1: And you might be doing basketball again this year.
0: It was great.
1: Hashtag get the zone to Circa.
2: Hashtag John.
0: And then
2: penthouse.
0: Josh couldn't watch the Cowboys either. Then his wife would have that. Nice peace and quiet.
2: Is your Vegas townhome in a decent part of the city?
0: I don't have a townhome.
1: Excellent question, Nick.
2: I just want you to be safe.
1: Is it a Vegas Star Wars house?
0: Well, speaking of Philadelphia, I'm not going to have time because I want to give the Brandon Vogel stuff a little bit of time.
1: Okay, my bad.
0: But speaking of...
1: Is it the Eagles?
0: Philadelphia.
1: What happened this time?
0: Well,
1: they got swept in the NBA playoffs.
0: Yeah, they got mashed.
1: You know what though? In this house, we respect what they did against Boston.
0: I'm gonna play.
1: Thank you, Sixers.
0: I'm gonna play you a minute of a live hit from the Philadelphia. I believe it's the ABC affiliate. So they had one of their reporters out at the arena.
1: Okay.
0: To do a live hit.
2: ABC and stands for different words. They're all
0: Knicks
2: slurs.
0: Fans have become. Everything's on the East Coast. It's close. You just jump on the train. You know, it's about an hour and a half, I think, from New York to Philadelphia on the train. Mm-hmm. I think
1: it's very close. It's very close. People forget.
0: So Knicks fans have turned into we're going to invade your crib and make your lives miserable.
1: Yeah.
0: So
1: Timothy Chalamet is there.
0: So you'll notice when they pitch it to the reporter, the Knicks fans see the red light go on. And they take over the shot.
1: Okay.
0: But then also watch the package that the reporter created interviewing the Philadelphia fans, basically asking them, why are you wasting your Mother's Day here watching the Sixers get smashed?
1: Okay.
0: And there's a little boy that gets interviewed.
1: Okay.
0: Tell me that they don't grow them young in Philadelphia, that they just, they start them young in terms of being the ultra critical Philly fan.
1: That's how they roll.
0: Here's a blip from yesterday's Philly TV.
4: 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This game was brutal.
5: Let's go!
13: Walter, you would think that I'm in New York right now instead of Philadelphia. This is absolutely out of the way.
2: They just keep showing up.
0: Boy kisses at the camera. Now here's the package.
14: I ain't gonna lie, this is a Mother's Day massacre. I left my mom, you know what I mean? It's been something thinking that I'm going down with the ship, but I'm going down with the ship, so I gotta make it up to mama.
15: Sell the team, fire Nick Nurse, everybody gone. gone. Like Kyle Lowry, coach.
16: We're getting clowned. I got nothing. I think it was game 6 a few years ago when the Knicks beat us here and we walked out and they were chanting like this. It's worse this year.
17: They gotta play better defense.
18: And I love Joel and I hope he stays.
0: Oh no, she's crying.
18: They did amazing, but it's just heartbreaking. It really is.
19: It's a wrap.
0: It's
2: was
0: a
2: that
0: wrap.
2: One guy, Nick Swardson? He looked a little bit like Nick Swardson, the comedian.
0: Oh, my God. But that one kid, fire Nick Nurse, get into this guy. This guy's a bomb. This guy's terrible.
1: I hope that kid's sad on Thanksgiving. Trevor says this little kid has a burner for sure.
0: 100%. Oh, absolutely.
2: 100%.
0: Absolutely.
1: Again, they did the Lord's work by knocking out the Celtics in round one. So we should celebrate this Sixers team
2: Did we ever get a wellness update on the cameraman who looked like he got
1: Seriously,
2: knocked over?
1: Seriously, they got mauled there. Jeez. They got absolutely mauled immediately.
0: Pretty bad.
1: Yep.
0: Pretty, pretty bad.
1: Your Knicks are looking pretty good.
2: Bing bong.
1: Bing bong. They're going
0: to
1: go to
0: the finals. Well, again, they're playing bad teams.
1: Yeah.
0: This is a weak playoff field. As I said last week, and I don't care, this is a weak playoff field. When you compare it to other NBA playoff fields, it looks like there's like, there looks like there's two good teams.
1: I'd say three good teams. Maybe four good teams. You don't think the T-Wolves or Spurs? You wouldn't include them anymore?
0: No, I got the OKC and I got the Spurs.
1: And right. I think the Knicks. I think the Knicks belong.
2: John calls them the low
1: T-Wolves. They're beating teams by 40 points. Like, they're
0: bad teams in the East.
1: But like, if you win the games by that many points, like,
0: bad.
1: You got to give them some respect. Look, do I think that they're going to win the championship? No. I think that they can win some games, though, in the NBA Finals. I think the NBA Finals will go at least six games, as long as the Knicks
0: It will go five or less.
1: All right,
0: put it on the list.
1: Put it on the list.
2: The tomatoes.
0: Put it on the list. NBA Finals are going five or less.
1: I'm
0: going
1: to say six or more. Six or more. Mm. All right, this is a fun little bet.
0: It's just not a great feel.
1: It's not, again, but I think the Knicks are good. I think the Knicks are good.
0: I think they're eating a lot of...
1: But they're eating them by so many points.
0: Because they're bad. You heard those fans. You heard that little boy. Fire Nick Nurse.
1: Well,
0: get rid of this guy. Burn the arena down.
1: The Bob takes, right? It's John once
0: How am
1: again,
0: I supposed to climb these? How am I supposed
1: kids?
0: To climb these greased street poles and celebrate if they're going to get swept in four? I don't know why I'm talking like in New York, even though I'm from Philly.
1: I don't know what happened there.
2: Well, it's only an hour and a half away.
1: Yep.
0: That's all right. I got my Eagles. And according to some moron in Nebraska, they're going to play the Cowboys on Thanksgiving.
1: No, it's not me. It was Ozzy. Ozzy NFL.
2: Oi.
1: Ozzy. Oi, oi, oi. It was him.
0: It's Ozzy Mentalist?
1: I don't know. I got the account from Joey. And Joey.
0: Oh, my God.
1: If Joey says it, Joey knows ball.
2: He is Mr. Schedule.
1: So you said the NBA Finals will go five or less?
0: Five or less.
1: Or is it five or fewer? Or no. I said six or more.
0: They both work.
1: Okay.
0: Five or less or five or fewer.
1: All right. I wrote or less. Perfect.
0: Means it's either going four or five. You're saying they're going at least six or seven.
1: It's going six or seven.
2: Nice.
0: Coming up next, Mitch Sherman.
1: Awesome.
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6: From the Plumrite Time Saving Traffic Center, stop and go traffic on the JFK southbound between Highway 370 and Childs. That's Childs with a C. US 75 northbound, disabled vehicle from Ames to Lake. Only other delays are major intersections, 72nd and L, Dodge and 90th, and Ames and Military Avenue. I'm John Stanton.
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12: I'm not like into theft or anything, but it's like, you
22: know. What were you stealing? Were you stealing high street signs?
12: No, but occasionally there would be a sign that we, you know, thought was ripe for the taking, and, you know.
22: Like a political sign?
12: No. Not like a political sign. Like maybe like some sort of a yield sign or something like that.
2: Connor Stallions would be proud.
12: J-Man writes in, Happer, I'm not into theft, but occasionally, you know, famously there is a couple, now I'm very forthright with you all, so I tell you when, you know, I own up, I fess up to things, you know, I've already told you, and frankly taunted Pancheros in Des Moines that I am the sauce thief.
22: Ah!
12: But they never do anything about it. They don't really seem to mind all that much.
22: And now apparently you need to steal some more sauce.
12: And now I need to steal more sauce. I'm due. I mean, we're a couple months away from the sauce.
22: But a loyal listener driving through Iowa has not done this on your behalf.
12: I got an email last year when this information was spilled on the air that it was like, I am really mad about this. I'm calling the Pancheros, and I also think that you need to be fired. Or like suspended or something like
22: that.
12: And it got to our bosses and they were like, hey, what's going on here? Are they talking about you? Like, and I'm like, yeah, it's okay. I think. I mean, it's up to you. I guess you could fire me if you want. But I was like, it's all right.
22: I guess if you're going to go, the way that you want to go out is to be let go for stealing sauce from a restaurant.
12: I don't know. I don't know the way I want to go.
22: Yeah.
12: I'm not sure. Maybe it'd be from an angry mob of people who are mad at me because they thought I was John Bishop.
7: 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KOZN Bellevue, Omaha, Council Bluffs. 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
24: Mitch Sherman of The Athletic joining us.
25: Hello, guys. The intent that he had in putting this staff together will overrule all of that, no pun intended. Yeah, you've got to get bigger and bolder every time, right?
7: Call Mitch.
0: Mitch Sherman of The Athletic, who joins us on the Prairie Flower Casino Zone Hotline. Mitch, good afternoon. Sorry, Mitch, we didn't have you potted up there. How you doing today?
1: Hey, Mitch.
25: I am doing well. How are you guys doing?
1: Excellent.
0: Not bad. I assume you got your tickets for softball?
25: I heard they're a little pricey.
0: They're a little pricey and they're a little gone, I believe.
25: So they actually went through with this deal on the ticket purchasing process.
0: Yep.
25: I'm a little bit surprised that
0: I am too.
25: There wasn't a step back or reconsideration. We need to revisit this topic from the administration on this, but if they're going to do it for softball, then they'll do it for baseball if they're fortunate enough to be at home. But we don't want to start talking about that again because then they'll lose three games on the road.
0: Which they do have this weekend. Uh-huh. Well, they technically have four games on the road starting tomorrow night with Creighton. But yeah, you're right. They are pot committed now. I mean, they've decided this is what we're going to go with. And from what we were told, the normal, what we'll use normal in air quotes, season ticket holders were able to get on at 2:00. The ones that weren't all also, you know, Husker Athletic Fund members.
25: I'm curious, like, what that, I mean, that's great. They were able to get on at 2:00, but the time isn't what matters. It's what was available.
1: And it sounds like by that point in time, there wasn't really anything left anymore.
0: Yeah.
1: Somebody tweeted us and said at noon, because they were lower level on the season ticket.
0: On the Husker Athletic Fund.
1: Yeah, so they were able to get on at noon, and only thing left at that point in time was berm.
25: Oh, my gosh.
1: Yeah.
25: So season ticket holders, you know, who've been waiting for this moment for a decade can get berm seats.
1: Yep.
0: Maybe they ought to do it like they used to do in the old days and set up like a watch party. Over, I mean, Haymarket won't be used.
1: during softball.
0: Because Nebraska will be gone.
25: That's true. Mm-hmm.
0: So maybe have the regular season ticket holders, they can watch from across the lot on TV at Haymarket Park.
1: Hopefully with no delay.
0: That's true.
25: I wonder if baseball or softball will be a hotter ticket. If baseball is at home, it seats more,
1: yep.
25: But then there's a wider range of fans. Yep. I think there's a reason it's a bigger stadium is because there's more mass appeal. And I would think that even with the larger capacity at Haymarket Park, that the baseball tickets will be hotter even than softball, which I can see from some screenshots here on social media that you're looking at like upwards of $200 and more for premium seats on the secondary market.
0: Yep.
1: Mitch, do you think baseball did enough this weekend? I mean, of course they're in the conversation, but did it like reverse the previous weekend sweep and what happened on the road at Ohio State?
25: Well, you have to look at it in the picture of the entire tournament. And it's not just about what Nebraska's doing. It's about what's happening elsewhere. And I don't think it's fully like a Nebraska-Kansas conversation, but it's a double-edged sword. Kansas getting swept by Creighton in West Virginia. See, I didn't forget about Creighton there. Kansas getting swept by Creighton in West Virginia last week and going 0-4. Like that doesn't do anything good for Nebraska's RPI. I guess the Creighton game doesn't hurt it. But so you take a little bit of a hit there, but maybe there's something that happens that allows Nebraska to get in position to host because Kansas is falling out of a good spot. Although if Kansas wins the Big 12 and they're still on top of the standings with a week left, I have a hard time believing that they won't give the Big 12 champion the ability to host a regional. So I don't know. I don't think they've got everything back. I don't think Nebraska's in as good of a position today as it was before the Ohio State series. They're 3-3 mm-hmm. over the last six conference games, the last six games period. And that's probably a game under what the expectation was going into those 2 weeks. So they've probably slipped a bit, but nothing like what it looked like 5 days ago. And I think with a good showing here in this last week of the regular season, they can put themselves in a really good spot. I just think, and this is all like, made up in my mind, but I think that 40 is a magic number. And they're at 37 wins right now. 40 wins in the regular season is a magic number. And if they win 3 out of 4, however it comes, 3 out of 4 this week, then they should feel good going into the conference tournament. You can help yourself in the conference tournament if you were to like get a win against UCLA or USC. But I don't think you can really hurt yourself if you're a top, the number 2 seed or the number 2-3 seed in the Big Ten tournament.
1: That's what I was going to ask you next, Mitch, because when March rolled around and we were talking about Husker men's basketball, a lot of the chatter was conference tournaments really are not going to help you or hurt you as much as maybe we would like to think that they are. You think similar with baseball, it could help but not so much hurt.
25: We saw what Purdue did in the Big Ten basketball. And Purdue definitely got a boost into its
0: seed. Yeah, they did.
1: Yes,
25: in the Big Ten basketball tournament. So it's it's weird because I think some teams can help themselves, or in lesser instances, hurt the conference tournament. And then there's a higher percentage of teams that can just help themselves. And then there's others who are probably hemmed in, and nothing's going to happen. So. That's fine. If Nebraska's going to play quality opponents in Omaha in the Big Ten tournament, most likely as a top 4 seed with a bye all the way to the quarterfinals, like you're going to get a decent opponent in that round of 8 game, and if you win that, you're definitely going to get a good opponent in the semifinals. So that would lead me to believe that it's going to be unlikely that they hurt their candidacy. There next week, but you never know, and you never know how the committee's going to look at it or who's going to be watching a game on TV and form an opinion that is the vote that breaks a tie in the room or something like that. So best case scenario for Nebraska, they get 40 wins in the regular season and then win at least one game in Omaha.
0: Mitch Sherman joining us from The Athletic, as he does every Monday on the Prairie Flower Casino Zone Hotline. So this week we have designated it as Happy Husker Football Week. There's been a lot of negativity out there. We're trying to be as optimistic and forward and positive thinking as possible. What is, in your mind, the most optimistic thing you see about Nebraska football 2026 today?
25: Right. The most optimistic thing I see about Nebraska.

0: I was just having a conversation with Max Olson. I was gonna describe Max without saying his name, but why would I do that? Wasn't a secret conversation. Just having a conversation with Max Olson of ESPN, my old colleague, this afternoon, and we were talking about Nebraska and the roster and things like that. And I said that there were maybe five or six players going into January where you thought, I'm concerned. There's some danger there for Nebraska to lose that player. And I would have said going into that they were going to lose like two or three minimum of those difference maker types. Like a year ago, that was Prince William and Mellon. And they either lost none this year, or you could say one with Keona Davis. Like Dylan Rayl is not in this conversation because he was gone well in advance, and it's a totally different it's a different conversation with him. You can argue that it was time to turn that page, or you know, whatever. But I'm just saying, other than Dylan Rayl, I thought going into January that Nebraska might lose three or even four, like Ja'Cory Barney, Isaiah Hunter, players in that category, others like some on the offensive side, Justin Evans, and they really kept them all except for Keona Davis. And I don't know that we like trumpeted that enough in January and February and March, because it was all about other things. And as the off season progresses, I think that's an important thing to remember. I feel good about it. I'm optimistic about it.
1: Mitch, speaking of optimism, I wonder when you start thinking about the offensive line, where, like on a scale of 1 to 10, where 10 is the most optimistic and 1 is the most pessimistic, where do you find yourself with this group with a new coach, three new players that we expect to be starters, and a player in Elijah Pritchett that you wrote about recently that is returning? There's a lot of experience with that offensive line, even if it all hasn't taken place at Nebraska.
0: I feel really good about the left side of the line. Really, really good about the left side. From Justin Evans at center on over to Paul Mubenga, the LSU transfer, and Pritchett, the second-year Nebraska tackle out of Georgia, who played at Alabama. Like, I think he's a day one or two pick in the draft next year if he stays healthy and puts together the kind of season he's capable of. And I think Mubenga can be in that category too. I think they're really high on him. So the right side is there are more questions. I mean, I think that Brendan Black at right guard and Tree Babalade at right tackle, and those are the players who are slated there right now. That by no means are they locked in and they know the starting five. There's competition there from some players who started in the past. That group, like those are guys that you know, they're good college players. How's it going to all come together at Nebraska? Like, are they going to be able to do everything well? Like, they have experience. Certainly Black has a ton of experience at Iowa State. But I feel really good about the left side of the line. Like, I think that can be – they can lean on those three. And they can run left. And I think that group is going to do their job in pass protection. And Anthony Calandri is going to feel really comfortable that – his blind side is protected. And I understand that that's not always been Elijah Pritchett's history, but I have reason to believe that I've seen it, and I've talked to enough people about Pritchett. And I think I understand after working on that article about him that came out last month, like the amount of growth that he's undergone. And I think he can continue to take a big jump and I don't know if he's a first team all Big Ten guy, and there's 18 teams in the Big Ten, but I think he's somebody whose name you can see on that all Big Ten list, one of those teams at the end of the year.
2: You mentioned a lot about the offensive line. I'm curious, because we had this conversation, I think it was last week, which assistant is probably more valuable this year? You got Rob Orch, a new defensive coordinator. You have Jeep Wade, a new offensive line coach. Is it one of those two guys, or is it somebody else who like raises the level of, hey, this guy, what he is able to accomplish with his group, most important thing in 2026?
0: I think it's Orich.

0: because he touches so much. He's all over the defense. I mean, the defense is his. I think Jeep Wade's impact on the offensive line can be just as big or bigger than what you see with Orich on the defense, but it's the whole defense with Rob Orich. And there's a lot of need for improvement in defending the run. That's where you start, but also filling some important holes that, like Sierra Wright, like Javon Wright, that you know, like developing more of a pass rush. So and that's Rob Orich is key in all of those conversations on the defensive side. So I think he has the potential to be the most impactful of all the, well, I mean, him and Holgorsen, but of all the new coaches, Orich to me is the most important player.
1: Yeah, it's so interesting with him, and we talked about this last week, Mitch. You brought up the number of players that will kind of be under his purview. You know, is that, does that make the bar to clear in terms of the impact he can have just a little bit harder than what Jeep Wade will have, given it's just, it's one room versus an entire side of the ball?
0: Yeah, I mean, Nebraska has a recent history of being good on defense.
1: Yep.
0: And it doesn't necessarily have a recent history of being good on the offensive line. Like, it's been a few years. It's been spotty for quite a while. I mean, it's for a number of years been a position group where you thought maybe in August, like, this can be the year. This could be the year where they put it together on the offensive line. Like, I'm seeing those big bodies and I like it. And they're big and physical and it doesn't work for whatever reason. There've been a ton of injuries. And there have just been players who disappointed and didn't live up to the hype. I think that the position group where they can take the biggest step is, or if you're comparing Orich and Wade, the place where they're like in position right now to take the biggest step is probably on the offensive line, because like you said, Josh, there's so much more there that Rob Orich has to accomplish in one season. Like, he can get there in 2 years, probably more realistically, but one year it's asking a lot, like, to completely turn that defense around.
2: Football, sadly, because of, you know, the ability for players to get badly injured, has its names of people who, you know, had their lives completely changed because of injuries that happened in the game. You think of the Daryl Stingleys. You think of the Chucky Mullins. Nebraska's got one, too. And I had forgotten about this name for a long time, but you wrote about it as part of a feature this week, which, by the way, is available to all people out there. You don't have to be a subscriber. You can go check out Mitch's story on The Athletic. But Budge Porter, what moved you to follow up on his story from 50 years ago? By the way, Budge Porter, former Nebraska player who was paralyzed during a spring practice.
0: Yeah, go to my Twitter to get the free link. I think if you just go to The Athletic, you might have to get through the paywall. Actually, go to The Athletic, and if you don't have a subscription, get a subscription.
1: There you go.
2: Well, that would be nice.
0: Or if you want to just read the story without a subscription, you can go to my Twitter at Mitch Sherman, and I posted a gift article for everyone. And I thought this was something that everybody should be able to read. So we have the ability to do that, and it's great. It's great in this case to do this. I was motivated to do it because of the anniversary. This is 50 years last month, and I intended to get this story out last month, and then some things got in the way, and here we are. It's May 11th, and I got around to it. It doesn't lose any impact. 50 years ago in spring practice, Budge Porter is a redshirt freshman coming off of a redshirt year after a season on the freshman team, which existed back in 1974 when he got to Nebraska out of Nebraska City. Third generation Nebraska football player. His grandfather played before World War I. His father played during World War II. And he was hurt, broke his neck in a collision with I.M. Hip, the great Nebraska running back. And paralyzed from the neck down, regained some movement and some sensation in his extremities, but has suffered from paralysis the rest of his life. for he's 70 years old, and it's been 50 years, and he was able to walk with the assistance of crutches. He was able to have a productive life. He continues to have a productive life. He has three children, was married, met his wife on a trip to Los Angeles to watch his brother Scott play in the 1984 Nebraska UCLA game at the Rose Bowl. So it's just an amazing story of overcoming and resilience and strength. Honestly, John, like you said, you had kind of forgotten about it.
2: Yeah.
0: I didn't even really know that much about it. And I've been following this program like up close and personal since 1993 when I graduated from high school. And before that, you know, as a kid growing up in the state. And, you know, I knew the name, but I didn't know the details about this. And I didn't know how Tom Osborne felt about it. You know, hearing from Eric Crouch, who was part of the Nebraska Greats Foundation, and they've stepped up and have assisted the Porter family with some in-home with some money to ease the cost of in-home medical care. This was Tom Osborne's one of two moments in his career that stand out to him for the anguish that it created. And the other was eerily almost exactly 30 years after Budge's his injury. And that of course was Brooke Behringer and the plane crash in April of 1996. So those two moments, Tom at almost 90 years old, looks back and they stand out as moments in his career that he just has a hard time getting past still today.
2: Check it out at theathletic.com. Go become a member today because it's really good stuff.
1: Mm-hmm.
2: Not just for Mitch, but if you love college football, they got a lot of great college football.
1: They do indeed.
2: Mitch,
0: a lot of good stuff.
2: Yeah. Oh, yeah. Mitch, we really appreciate it. Thanks a lot. Have a great week.
0: Thank you. You guys do the same.
1: Thank you, Mitch.
2: Mitch Sherman, who joins us each and every Monday here on 1620 The Zone.
1: I didn't know about this until today.
2: Yeah, I just, it was one of those things. It was never top of the mind, but I remember the name and oh, that's right. That something happened.
1: Yeah.
2: And that was, I mean, when the injury happened, I was just a little kid, so I didn't know about it then, but it was just kind of one of those things you heard about, you know, when other players would get hurt, you think of, oh my God, who was the guy for the Jets?
1: I know. Yeah. Him. He was on my mind. Wasn't there a player?
2: And there was,
1: was there a guy for the Lions?
2: For the Lions. Yeah, and they happened in the same year, or close to the same year. My God, I can see both their names. I just can't think of them. But, to have their lives totally altered.
1: Dennis Byrd.
2: That was the Jets.
1: And then the Lions player was
2: an offensive lineman.
1: Mike Utley.
2: And it happened against the Rams, as I recall.
1: And then the one that I remember in my life was Eric LeGrand from Rutgers.
2: Eric, that's right. Eric LeGrand.
1: It has happened.
2: And Chucky Mullins. Chucky Mullins, that was a powerful one for Ole Miss.
1: I believe
2: back in around 88, 89, something like that.
1: Yeah, so it was, I couldn't remember what game it was. Penn State, maybe? Oh, man, it was at MetLife Stadium, which has never been talked about as a great stadium. So, yeah, obviously terrible stuff that can happen inside of a football.
2: Mitch was mentioning a moment ago, and I've seen other people opine that the magic number for Nebraska is 40.
1: Yes.
2: Here's the only problem. There are a lot of other teams that are also sitting right on the cusp of 40 wins, including A&M, Southern Miss, Mississippi State, of course, Nebraska. They're three away. Oregon is four away. Kansas is three away.
1: They had a rough week.
2: Boston
1: Holy
2: College
1: crap.
2: Is four away.
1: I don't believe it.
2: So, I mean, yeah, getting to 40 would be nice,
1: mm-hmm.
2: but... It's really going to depend on, you know, what the committee is prioritizing this year. And I do worry that if it came down to a tie on all levels, or if it were close, that a Kansas would get more consideration than a Nebraska, A, because they were a Big 12 champ, presumably, and B, because they swept Nebraska. They beat them twice.
1: Yeah.
2: Including handing Nebraska a lone home loss.
1: The only one all year long.
2: And that one might stick out in a debate amongst the committee.
1: Yeah, for sure. Especially if they have very similar resumes. By the way, Sevier, who will join us in a half hour, brought up another name, Adam Taliaferro.
2: Yes, where was he?
1: He played so he played for Penn State, and it happened at when he was at Penn State. He's since become a politician, and I think that is he able to walk now? I think he might. He was okay. He's paralyzed by the hit, left no movement from the waist down. Wow. Oh, I remember. Okay. Because he led the team onto the field in 2001. Yeah, because he was able to walk again. So this happened, I think, in 2000.
2: Okay.
1: So that was like, kind of towards the end of the Joe Paterno era, but he still coached for another decade.
2: Yeah, he did.
1: But it felt like it was near the end of the Joe Paterno era because they started.
2: Well, basically the last 20 years of Joe Paterno felt like the end of the Joe Paterno era.
1: That's true.
2: Michael will join us in about 30 minutes, but I want to get, before we get Vogel. To Michael, let's get to what Brandon Vogel wrote about today, because he...
1: Fascinating
2: he
1: stuff.
2: He talked about the same question that I asked Mitch about who's got the bigger responsibility, who could be the most valuable assistant.
1: It also reminded
2: me... And that kind of tipped off, that kind of launched Brandon into his talent evaluation.
1: It kind of reminded me of a thing that you and I did a little over a decade ago when we were exploring Nebraska's talent level versus their contemporaries' talent level.
2: So that'll be coming up next. I swallowed.
1: I know. I can't believe it's been a decade either, John. It's wild how time flies.
2: 1620 The Zone.
1: 20-7.
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4: Partly cloudy and warm, but pleasant this evening with temperatures in the low to mid 80s. Partly cloudy to mostly clear tonight, quite mild, a low in the lower 60s. And then partly cloudy Tuesday, we might possibly get a sprinkle in the morning, otherwise a little breezy in the afternoon, high in the low 80s. I'm Chief Meteorologist Bill Ranby from KETV News Watch 7.
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7: From the Blumright Time Saving Traffic Center. Stop and go traffic on JFK southbound between Chandler Road and Highway 370. Disabled vehicle on US 75 northbound from Ames to Lake. Traffic slowing down on I-480 eastbound between 14th and 8th. Then again on I-80 eastbound between 84th and 60th. That's some slow traffic. Let's try.
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1: I think I'd walk up to the Happer and Schaefer theme song. Or the Grum theme song, which slaps famously.
2: Famously. So, Brandon Vogel does his own blog on counterread.com.
1: Mm-hmm.
2: I like the way he researches stuff. And he came up with basically it was a statement. Then he backed it up with some of the reasons why. And he wrote today, the four most important people for Nebraska football in 2026 are, in alphabetical order, Rob Orich, Corey Brown, Roy Manning, Jeep Wade.
1: Mm-hmm.
2: All assistant coaches. Corey Brown's the D-line coach. Roy Manning's the edge rushers coach. Jeep Wade, of course, is the O-line coach. Rob Orich is the DC. And his premise was that when you look at where Nebraska is, in terms of its talent, they're basically in the middle of the pack of the Big Ten Conference. And how he judged that was by looking at the current roster, using the recruiting rankings for the last four classes, obviously, you know, the players that are still here,
1: mm-hmm.
2: plus the 2026 transfer class. And compared where Nebraska is at each position group to the rest of the conference. And when you look at where Nebraska ranks, according to Brandon's estimate.
1: And by the way, real quick, this was 24/7 composite rankings of each player.
2: Yes.
1: And so then you would average them out per position and then correct. You put them in order.
2: Defensive backs, Nebraska 7th in the Big Ten. Defensive line, 8th. Linebacker, 7th. Offensive line, 8th. Quarterback, this one was interesting.
1: I was surprised.
2: We'll talk about it in a minute.
1: Uh-huh.
2: 4.
1: Yeah.
2: Running back, this also was surprising.
1: Uh-huh. Yeah, they didn't add anybody, and they were?
2: 6th.
1: Mm.
2: Wide receiver, sixth.
1: So it's basically upper half for all of them, because people forget, John, 18 teams in the conference. And so all of them are upper half, but four of them are pretty much right at that middle spot. They're pretty close to average, right?
2: They're pretty much, which is why he identified defensive coordinator, defensive line coach, and offensive line, defensive line coaches, and offensive line coach, because those were the spots that were seventh or eighth.
1: Yeah, those were the lowest spots.
2: And his point being that, because if you're anywhere around seventh or eighth in the Big Ten, you're probably looking at another 7-5 type season. Mm-hmm. And we all know, based on the temperature around here, that another 7-win season is going to be met with a lot more, probably more angst than last year, even given that the schedule, at least on paper, appears to be a little bit tougher. Mm-hmm. At the very least, even the most optimistic of folks, and I know this is Happy Husker Football Week, so we try to keep this positive. Mm-hmm. Even the most optimistic folks aren't going to be like, yeah, 7-5. They won't be, you know, bringing on the pitchforks and the torches. But it's not going to excite anybody.
1: No. So it's a season that exists.
2: So Brandon's point, by identifying those four gentlemen as the most important people in 2026, because they're the ones that through their coaching can take these sevens and eights, elevate their play, and thus perhaps lift Nebraska to a better than seventh or eighth best in the Big Ten stature.
1: Mm-hmm. So these numbers, first and foremost, like you said, we're going to get into the quarterback and the running back in a sec. But those positions that he called out, do those numbers look about right to you for where you would have expected them to be? Like, for example, defensive line is eighth. Given how we talk about defensive line, kind of thought that would be a little bit lower, you know? Kind of thought that would be a lower. I'm honestly surprised that none of these position groups are lower half. Though maybe I shouldn't be, because the issue, as we've talked about many times, has never really been the raw materials.
2: No.
1: The recruits are always ranked in a pretty solid way. They're never horrible. They're never great. They're always upper half of the league. They're always top 25.
2: Sure.
1: We did a research project on this just a few weeks ago.
2: Sure.
1: But I was a little surprised. Thinking honestly about it from my mindset perspective.
2: Honestly, the only one that really surprised me was how high quarterback was.
1: Yeah.
2: And that running back wasn't that high. But to your point, yeah. The one of the biggest things this program has struggled with is taking the raw material and developing them and making them better. Mm-hmm. So I really like where Brandon's mind is going with the premise of, all right, Coach Brown, Coach Manning, Coach Orrich, Coach Orrich and
1: Jeep Wade
2: and Coach Gideon Pigeon Wade IV.
1: Pillow.
2: Gideon Pillow, not Pigeon. Why do I keep thinking Pigeon?
0: I don't know.
2: I'm not gonna say what would be worse. Nope, no comparison.
1: None.
2: This is Happy Husker Football Week. Gideon Pillow Wade.
1: The positive boys.
0: Boys. Gideon My Pillow Wade.
2: See, that's my vote. My vote is him. He's number one to me.
1: In terms of comfort.
2: We had this conversation last week in terms of a coach who I think could have the greatest first-year impact.
1: Well, as we talked about it a little bit last week, and we just did it with Mitch, smaller room than the defensive side of the ball. So you only have to worry about five bodies on the field at a time. You have to worry about a room that's, what, 2.5 that size overall, 10 to 15 players, whatever it is. And so you're able, in theory, to have a much larger impact because it's just a smaller amount of people that you are in control over. And there's a lot of experience.
2: And
1: there's a lot of experience in that room.
2: And sure, yeah, if you're a defensive coordinator, you're theoretically more impactful or have the chance to be more impactful. But I just think the way this team is built and what they want to do with this team on offense, it all starts with the hog molly. Mm-hmm. And Nebraska did a pretty good job of upgrading that room, at least in terms of experience. They've got three guys. They brought in three guys who have experience playing at the power level at offensive line, not to mention the two guys that are coming back, obviously a lot of experience.
1: Yeah, starters last year.
2: And were starters last year. And I just think there's a potential that if that group really, really connects, it's obviously going to make Calandria a better player. It's going to make that running back room seem better, which, of course, helps out the wide receiver. It helps everything. A great offensive line can mask a lot of flaws on a football team.
1: Mm-hmm.
2: Not just an offensive team, a football
1: team. A team in general. By the way, there was a comment in the YouTube chat from Axel. Tell us who is ranked
2: Rose?
1: Above. No, I don't think so. Now, we don't have all of the other numbers. We just know who
2: the conference... We don't have Brandon's list.
1: Yeah, we just know who the conference leaders are.
2: We
1: so,
2: just,
1: like, the best defensive backs group is Oregon. Defensive line and linebacker are both Ohio State. Oregon also has the best offensive line. USC has the best quarterback and receivers. And then Michigan has the best running back room. And I mentioned before we went to break that this reminded me of something that we did. And it was an exercise in Mike Riley's first year in 2015 where I was looking at the two deep of Nebraska and then all of their opponents. Because what we often talked about was Nebraska has more talent. And they kept losing these games. And what we learned was, actually, in terms of recruiting rankings, Nebraska was quite similar, if sometimes worse, than a lot of their contemporaries mm-hmm. in the Big Ten West. I find that stuff like this really, really good. Because I think you learn, you know, if you have the full 1 through 18, who is recruiting at a really high level,
2: mm-hmm.
1: and when I say recruiting, I'm talking about transfers as well, who is overachieving.
2: Yeah, who's developing more.
1: And who is underachieving.
2: And who's underachieving.
1: I mean... This quarterback ranking, you know, is I mean, it's quite notable to me. And Brandon.
2: Well, let's take a break.
1: Okay.
2: We'll get into kind of where he came with the rankings because there were some interesting anecdotes that he had in there.
1: Okay.
2: Michael Sevier will join us. And reminder, it is a happy Husker football week.
1: It's great to be here.
2: Well, it's not about being great to be here.
1: It's great to be here and be happy.
2: It's just happy. We're just
1: it's
2: happy.
1: It's 80 degrees. The snow is long gone.
2: We're happy for Husker football.
1: Days in the 50s are long gone. It's good times, John.
2: It got into the 50s last night.
1: No, I'm talking about the high being in the 50s. We are now in 70s and above. It's a great time.
2: What if you work overnights?
1: Then I'm talking about the high.
2: Then that's basically the time
1: the
2: where you're
1: day.
2: Up. Where
1: the
2: you're
1: high.
2: Sleeping right now.
1: That's fine. I don't get to go outside when it's the nicest part of the day. I'm just saying, the high. The high.
2: We're all high. In 1620 The Zone.
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26: If you thought the first season under Alan Huss would be a longer runway schedule-wise, think again. With the announcement that the Blue Jays will travel to Des Moines for a game versus Elite 8 Iowa November 15th, there will be at least three NCAA tournament teams on Creighton's 26-27 non-conference schedule. Gonzaga and Nebraska, of course, make return trips to Omaha. Plus, Creighton will travel to Kansas State. And this doesn't include CU's third trip to the Players Era Tournament, which will likely include Big 12 and SEC opponents.
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1: From the Plum Riot Time Saving Traffic Center, accident reported at 98th and Blondo. Another accident on L at 25th. Stop and go traffic on the JFK southbound between Q and Highway 370. Slower traffic on I-80 eastbound between I-680 and 72nd. And I-80 westbound from I-480 to 72nd. Let's drive cautiously. I'm John Stanton.
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9: Oh, baby, from Aussie NFL.
10: Oi.
9: The Lions at the Bills. Week 2 on Thursday Night Football. I like how John is getting so triggered, even though he made
7: Leak Flash.
10: Isn't this your baby,
7: Jeez.
10: John?
7: Yeah. How distorted can you make that? Leak Flash. And you just delegitimized your Iowa Western degree. Leak Flash. Good grief. Who is your professor?
10: Casey Richter.
7: Leak Flash.
10: And she knows I'm doing this as a joke.
7: It's not funny.
9: By the way,
10: Josh is laughing.
9: I think it's hilarious.
7: The only worst jokes were told at the Kevin Hart roast last night.
10: There was a roast last night?
7: Apparently so. Apparently there was some pretty nasty. I saw a lot of highlights on Twitter. Apparently there was a lot of nasty stuff said there.
9: Also, Ohio State, Michigan, surprisingly, John, big noon. Who knew?
7: What?
10: Whoa.
7: And, what?
9: Oklahoma at Michigan, also big noon.
10: That's not NFL leak flash.
9: I know, but we're getting kickoff times. What a great time of year. You know, the best times of year are when the games happen. This is an underrated time of year when we get. I don't know what that means.
10: I don't know what you're doing, John.
9: All right, let's get back to Vogel before we talk to Sevier.
7: So, Brandon Vogel, when breaking down these different rankings,
9: Nebraska has a good quarterback room.
7: Apparently so.
9: Says Brandon Vogel. He said the placement of NU's quarterback surprised me a bit, but TJ Latif and Daniel Kalen were both four-star prospects, and Anthony Calandria, the presumed starter, was the Mountain West Offensive Player of the Year in 2025. Quarterback is an interesting position because it's possible, or at least every team hopes, rather. Only the talent at the top matters. Put it this way, if Calandria or either of the other two is the fourth-best quarterback in the Big Ten come December, the Huskers almost certainly had a very good season. This is a positive segment.
7: That's why I'm saying
9: it's
7: kind of hard to imagine that Nebraska could have the fourth best quarterback in the conference.
9: If they have the fourth best quarterback in the conference, they are playing at an 8 or 9 win level, in my opinion.
7: Oh, easily.
9: I mean, not easily, because what if the defense stinks? Or what if it just doesn't take a step forward?
7: Yeah, but when's the last time Nebraska had a quarterback play at this high a level? At that high a level?
9: Taylor Martinez, when he was the Big Ten Offensive Player of the Year?
7: Yeah, and they won a lot of games.
9: They won 10 games that year, for sure.
7: And that was you know, top level in a 12-team conference.
9: It was, that's true.
7: There's 18 different teams here. For
9: that's true. Yeah.
7: He wrote, based on the talent acquired, and this is talking about the running back.
9: This was very, very interesting.
7: Based on the talent acquired the traditional way, a.k.a. recruiting, Nebraska was 9th. But when you add the transfers that all the other teams took at running back, Nebraska moved to 6. Not saying that this proves Rule was right not to take a transfer running back, but interesting. So what he's saying is,
9: other teams Nebraska's, transfers
7: Nebraska's ranking actually went up because everyone else went down.
9: Because they were adding...
7: Because they added
9: again,
7: transfer running back.
9: The rankings. The
10: winning
9: rankings,
10: through attrition.
9: Yeah, they're adding average to below average players.
10: You just need to be mid, because eventually if you add a bunch of mid, you get higher.
9: Definitely, Nick. That was the exact sentence I was thinking of, too.
10: I'm eloquent.
9: If... I mean, again, I said if they had the fourth best quarterback room, they're going to be an 8-9 win team. I agree with that. Running back, if they're that good, if they're upper third of the league with this room, again, what are we talking about? Mm-hmm. We're talking about a team that, you know, is able to maybe exceed their win total for the first time in a decade.
7: By the way, the transfers on the offensive line moved Nebraska up from 10 to 8.
9: So while running back, they didn't do anything, they moved up. Offensive line, they added players, and they also moved up. Doesn't
7: right.
9: surprise me.
7: The high school talent on the defensive line ranked 11th, but by adding the two players they added in the portal, it climbed to 8th.
9: Mm-hmm. By the way,
7: which shows you that maybe the... And again, this is kind of a simple rating formula. It's nothing complex. It just shows you how a couple of good recruits can... really inflate or, in the case of running back, bring down an entire room.
9: Yeah, I got a text from somebody that said, did he include Isaiah Mosey in the running back ranking? Because he was a four-star wide receiver, though. So is he folded in as a four-star to the running? Because if so, that would obviously help out the
7: He would.
9: Yeah, even though he was not graded as a running back.
7: Good point.
9: Yeah.
7: But either way, I mean, this is... Going back to the original premise, it's hard to disagree that those four assistant coaches, Orich, Brown, Manning, and Wade, are the most important because they're all brand new. They were all brought in because it's obvious that Matt Rhule saw something that was not happening, that needed to change, and that was we need better coaching.
9: Mm-hmm.
7: We need better coaching, a.k.a. development.
5: Fire.
7: And that's why these guys were brought in. And if they can make the difference and elevate a roster from the talent that they have, because we already know, they're not as talented as Oregon. They're not as talented as Ohio State. They're not as talented as Penn State. But... if they can elevate their level, it can make all the difference in the world.
9: Mm-hmm.
7: Because that's the one thing Nebraska's not done a great job of the last decade or so. And that's elevate what they already have.
9: Correct.
7: Because there's only so much you can do if you don't have just the pure raw talent.
9: Talking about getting coaching wins, where you leave a game and you say, wow, they got that win because they out-coached them. You know?
7: Sure.
9: I don't think we've said that a whole lot. We've said, like, wow, they came ready to play. They out-executed them. They had a great game plan. But, like, a Saturday shows up, and you're like, wow, they coached circles around them. Maybe the Colorado game in 2024, I mean, they were ready to go. They were totally geared up. The Illinois game on that Friday night back in 2023. Rhule pressed excellent buttons that week with the Sunday practice, you know, following the blow loss to Michigan, et cetera, et cetera. But figuring out a way to do that with this crop of characters would do wonders.
7: Before we get to Michael, this is... Happy Husker Football Week. And every day this week, we're going to have a Happy Husker factoid.
9: Mm.
7: So as we go to break, get ready for a Monday happy hour. Here is today's Happy Husker factoid. And maybe it's about that number four quarterback of the week.
11: There is no place like Nebraska. Dear old Nebraska, you.
12: This week on Sportsmanlike Conduct presents Happy Husker Football Week. A week of celebration as we count down to the 2026 Nebraska football season. The last full season where patrons in the South Stadium will have to walk 96 steps to get to the nearest concessions and bathrooms. And now, Unsportsmanlike Conduct is very happy to announce today's Happy Husker Football Factoid of the Day.
13: This year's Nebraska presumptive starting quarterback, Anthony Calandria, was the Mountain West Conference Offensive Player of the Year in 2025. Calandria led the league with 3,459 yards passing on a 65.9% completion percentage, with 23 touchdowns and 9. In addition to the aerial assault, Calandria flustered defenses on the ground, rushing for 649 yards and 10 more touchdowns, averaging 5.1 yards per carry. Calandria was tied for fourth nationally with 8 fumbles and tied for seventh nationally with 4 fumbles. Calandria led the UNLV Rebels to a 10-2 regular season, which led to a berth in the Mountain West title game, where they to Boise State 38-21. Later in December, Calandria led the Rebels into the Scooters Coffee Frisco Bowl, where they to Ohio 17-10. The same Ohio program that will open the season in Lincoln on September 5th, less than 117 days away.
12: 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Turn that frown upside down. The season is less than 4 months away. 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
1: From the Plum Ride Time Saving Traffic Center, accident reported at 98th and Blondo. Another accident on L at 25th. Stop and go traffic on the JFK southbound between Q and Highway 370. Slower traffic on I-80 eastbound between I-680 and 72nd. And I-80 westbound from I-480 to 72nd. Let's drive cautiously. I'm John Stanton.
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0: 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It's Michael Severe.
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0: If the first word is hash brown, you guys can add patty or something Latin if you want. It's still a hash brown. I remember the first thing I thought walking out of there was, okay, we're back. You just got to go in the back. I'm sorry.
3: This cat, now he had a good freshman year. He sucked last year. Why is it a surprise that he went through a struggle this year?
4: Michael already brings the color.
0: I don't care about Fat Luca. I don't care about street clothes Anthony Davis. You both can go to hell.
4: Michael's black.
5: Happy Husker football week, Michael. We're being positive this week.
6: Well, I mean, who are you being positive for? Everybody deleted the app, so I don't understand who you're being positive for.
4: Sometimes, Michael, it's fun to do an exercise even if you don't believe in it.
5: Yeah.
6: What, I don't think it's ever
5: you don't
6: fun
5: believe in it. I believe
4: no,
5: in
4: I'm
5: it.
4: Just saying sometimes it can be fun for those for other people.
5: Oh.
4: I like challenging my own priors. I love looking and saying, where am I wrong on this thought? Can I do better? Can I think differently?
5: Have we convinced you yet over the course of the last three and a half hours?
4: No, we got more to go, though. It's a long week.
5: It is a long
4: it's
5: week.
4: It's a long week. It's a long week.
5: No, it's not hard for Michael. Michael has been positive.
4: He's very positive.
5: About this team.
4: Yep.
6: Oh, hold on now.
5: Well,
6: very positive.
5: More, I guess, positive.
6: The very word. The very word. So my thing is that there is a chance they'll be better than we think. There is a chance the schedule, looking as tough as it can look, especially in the second half, isn't necessarily as tough as maybe you think it is, based off of the fact that you are talking about some teams replacing quarterbacks.
4: Yes.
6: And you never know what will happen with the quarterback. Sometimes you think they're going to be the greatest thing in the world, and they're not. And so that's more my thing. And also, I think because of what, you know, Brandon was talking about, I keep bringing up the coaching. You mentioned my favorite Pilla, you know, Gideon Pilla Wade.
5: Gideon Pilla Wade the fourth.
6: Yeah. And so, yeah, I think he's got a lot of talent there based off of guys who have actually started, you know, power four in the past. The defensive line's got a long way to go, but they got two guys who I think are much better than what they had before. So if that makes me positive, yes. I wouldn't call myself very positive, however.
5: I guess positive.
4: Compared to me.
5: You're swimming in a different direction than it seems like a lot of people are about this year.
6: Well, there's not a salmon in the world that's swimming, you know, more downstream than Josh Peterson is. So it's not hard. Not hard to go the other way, you know, when it's Josh. But, you know, I just think. Hey, let me ask you a question.
4: Okay.
6: Let me ask you a question.
4: I was going to ask you.
6: I need you guys to say, stop me when you hear a name of a team that hasn't been to the college football playoff in the last 3 years. Okay.
4: Okay.
6: Name. Stop me when you get. Bam. Alabama.
4: They made
6: Georgia.
4: It. Yep.
6: Ohio State.
4: Made it. Made it. Made it.
6: Texas.
4: Yep.
6: LSU.
4: Them.
6: There you go. So there's your top five recruiting rankings. Since 2020, all cumulative, all the way up to now, and only one of those top five teams underachieved with the talent that they had based off of recruiting rankings, right?
4: Correct. Yeah.
6: And then if you move on to adding the transfers, LSU is still in the top five and did not make the college football playoff. That shows you that coaching is an issue. And when you start looking at the talent and then you throw the coaching in there, those are the teams that finished near the top. The next team that didn't make it, when you keep going down, you got to go all the way to Florida at 11.
4: Ugh, they have really underachieved. Good Lord.
6: That's what the transfers combined. Florida without the transfers combined is at 13. So not that big of a difference. But if you make it, the majority of the teams on this list obviously have made the college football playoff. And several of them, except for Indiana, have won national championship.
5: It's almost as if LSU went outside the box and found somebody who did not fit the culture.
6: No, but they still recruited
5: a good coach,
6: the level of five in the country. It's not that they went out and got the wrong person. They went out and got a guy who didn't necessarily have his fastball anymore. That's what I think. Especially when it came to defense. He couldn't hire the right defensive coordinator. Their offense actually was much better than I thought it was when I went back and looked at that earlier today. Their offense was better than I thought it was. Their defense was just brutal.
4: Hey, Michael, going back to the schedule thing, let me ask you this. So we put three teams into one bucket and three teams into another. So we have the playoff teams from last year, Oregon, Ohio State, Indiana, and then in my opinion, the next tier down, which is Iowa, Illinois, Washington. Of one team from each bucket, to go back to what you said, who is most likely to underachieve from the Oregon, Ohio State, Indiana bucket and from the Illinois, Iowa, Washington bucket?
6: And that second bucket only has one quarterback coming back.
4: Yes. So two and that guy wanted to leave.
5: And that guy wanted to leave. And Jack Mitchell has already declared them to be a tire fire.
4: Yeah, he hates Washington.
6: And don't forget, his name is pronounced the same as the anniversary of one of my favorite movies, The Omen. You know, so he's a demon. And so you don't know. Come on, I know. Anyway, all I'm saying is that I would probably say out of all of those, the one that I expected the biggest step back out of the second bucket is Illinois.
4: Yeah.
6: So I think that would be the team that I pick Nebraska would win against.
4: Okay.
6: And then the best chance they have to win on the other one would be obviously Indiana, because they are replacing your quarterback along with two wide receivers who went in the draft. First time in the history of the program ever where they had two first round picks at that high of a level.
5: Mm-hmm.
6: It's only the second quarterback they've had drafted in that position in the history of the college. There's a lot of reasons why Indiana can take a step back.
5: It feels so dangerous though to doubt Kurt Cignetti again.
6: Oh, yeah.
4: I ain't doing it.
5: Again.
6: I agree with you. But out of my choices, those are the ones that make the best sense. It's like having three bombs in front of you, right?
5: Yeah.
6: And the smaller one is the one you jump on.
4: Could you get talked into Ohio State being not a schedule loss for the Buckeyes, but a schedule closer than it should be? Because often, now not so much last year, but often Michigan and Ohio State both play way down to competition the week before the game because they're all the feels, all the emotions are getting ready for the fall. Yeah. Could I talk you into that at all with that game?
6: Now, that changed 5 years ago. If you go look at the numbers of the last 5 years, it's not what it used to be. It used to be the same thing for Navy and Army, too, the week before they played their game. They would always have those downers. And then if you go to the game after that, the bowl game or whatever, same thing. I would say this. Here's why the Ohio State game is unwinnable. This is why. Because of their schedule.
4: Because of whose?

0: That's what we're going to do. That's what Ohio State's thinking of themselves, I think. And I don't think you're going to be able to beat them. And then Oregon, it's there, right?
1: Yes, it's in Eugene.
0: It's there. It's hard to beat them there. It just really is. It's easier to beat Washington on the road. We're going to go the other bucket because they haven't played well on the road in the last couple of years. But beating them at Oregon, that's too tough.
1: This is a very specific qualifier, but this will be the best team that Nebraska plays the week before Iowa since, like, the Penn State game and the first Nachos game in 2017.
2: Yeah.
1: They usually do not play teams anywhere near this level that late in the season.
2: No.
1: So that'll be interesting.
0: I will tell you that by the end of the season last year, Penn State actually was good.
1: Like, no, I was talking about a decade ago.
0: I know. I'm saying in terms of talking about the game before the Iowa game, last year's game, before the Iowa game, that Penn State actually was playing really well. They were playing for something. Their interim coach. They were playing for their running back to break a school record. They were playing for their backup quarterback. I mean, they were playing for a lot compared to what normally the team going into Iowa is playing.
2: No, that is true.
0: They were playing for a lot, and I think a big part of when we have this conversation. And the fact that we have so many months of this conversation because of how early spring football was, it makes it much more difficult. But we always have to think of ourselves and put yourself in the position of a Penn State last year, right? A team that has a lot of expectations and early on gets a couple of early losses. And we haven't moved to 16 teams. We haven't moved to 24. We're still at 12. So there is the chance that if there's a team in there that you play that has a couple of bad losses earlier, they may fall apart. It just could happen, like Penn State did.
1: Yeah.
0: And now they're more willing to fire the coaches earlier and pay those big buyouts than they ever have been before. And so I think that's a big part of it, too, that you could be facing a team who you think is a good team going in who has fired their coach by the time they get to you. If Washington, I know everybody's like, Washington's going to be this. I think they'll be 5-2 and they'll get to Nebraska. But what happens if they lose a game early, like an Eastern Washington or something crazy like that? And then all of a sudden they're looking going, oh, my God, we're falling apart. This team was supposed to be pretty good. I mean, do you fire your coach? I don't know anymore. You might. Never know. That third year for Jed Fish, right? Or second year? Third?
1: This is year three.
2: Three.
1: Yeah, because this year is year three.
0: They fire anybody in year three nowadays.
1: Yeah, seriously.
2: Yeah, they do.
0: Yeah.
2: What did you think of, you know, Brandon, we talked about Brandon Vogel's list from counterread.com. What did you think of where the position rankings were? Did any of these numbers surprise you? I mean, quarterback stands out to having the number four quarterback room when you look at the talent. But again, you know, you get the boost. You have two guys who are four stars who are you know, backups. And then, of course, Calandria was, you know, he was probably a top 15 quarterback commit out of the portal this year, I think, consensus.
0: Oh, higher than that. He was higher than that, wasn't he? Was he 11? I mean,
2: that's top 15.
0: I think he was at 11, if I remember correctly. But so the quarterback one is not surprising. How many teams in the Big Ten have currently two four-stars quarterbacks on there in that room? And if, whoever they are, they're the ones that are ahead of them. I'm sure Ohio State does. I'm sure Michigan probably
1: Oregon,
0: does.
1: And then USC.
2: Oregon
1: does. Oregon. Well, yeah, Oregon has Dante Moran and Dylan Raiola. Yeah, two five-stars.
0: Right, exactly. So I don't know. I don't know if what they have, because so many of those players are leaving now when they're not getting their shot. So to have two guys be sitting there as four-stars still on your bench, and then having the, as you said earlier, the Mountain West Offensive Player of the Year, I understand why it's higher. I probably would have, if you'd asked me to guess, I would have gone five. Because I always think of those four teams, right? Mm-hmm. In the Big Ten, in the top 20, you're always going to have Penn State, Michigan, Ohio State, and Oregon. Those are always going to be the ones that you're going to have. And then now USC jumps in there. But those are the four I'm usually going to think about whenever I think about teams that have a lot of talent.
1: Mike.
0: And so I probably would have thought that way. But the offense, the defensive line, doesn't surprise me because you got to go back and look what those guys were rated coming in. It's talent based off of recruiting rankings, and you know, sometimes recruiting rankings are good, sometimes they're bad. But look at those guys when they came, when they got to the school they were at before transferring or to Nebraska.
1: Michael, like, taking quarterback aside here, which of the other six position groups are more likely to exceed these numbers, and which position group is more likely to go below this number to not reach that potential?
0: It's O-line.
1: To exceed?
0: There's no doubt. Yeah, to exceed. Yeah, I think, where are they at? Eight, seven?
1: They are at, where is it at? Eight.
0: I read this morning, eight. So, I could certainly see them finishing higher than that based off of, and the way you're determining it once you've gotten into the season is how well do they run the ball, how well do they protect the quarterback and all that stuff. I think that they could do that thing and be successful at it. The position, now where did wide receiver finish up?
1: Wide receiver is at six.
0: Absolute crapshoot, no matter how good I think they could possibly be. So if with the way injuries work, with the way guys going from one level

0: to another level work with working with a brand new quarterback, a guy they haven't had a lot of time, even though they're in Florida working out now together. They still haven't had a lot of time playing actual football together. So I could see that being the one that doesn't end up as high as they have it now.
1: Let me offer you another either-or kind of question, Michael, because you tweeted today about it was a Steve Merritt quote tweet with him showing some highlights of the Jeep Wade run game at Georgia Tech. And you talked about, and we've had this conversation with you many, many times, Nebraska, their finishing drive rate, it needs to be better, 15th in the Big Ten, 95th nationally. The defense, I mean, pretty much the exact same on the other side of the ball, right? Teams scored almost every time they got in the red zone, 37 out of 38 times they scored. They scored 30 touchdowns, which was literally 136th in the country. Which of those numbers is more likely to increase by a nice number of spots? Is it offensive stop or defensive stop rate or offensive finishing drive rate?
0: Yeah, and I am no way defending the defense from last year, but in terms of where did they rank in terms of teams actually getting in the red zone, though? Weren't they one of the best?
1: So you're just talking about number of attempts?
0: Getting into the red zone opportunities.
1: Yeah, they were really good. They were only 38 attempts, which was 38
0: attempts,
1: yeah.
0: Which isn't a lot, right? So they were playing the bend, but we're going to break, right? Mm-hmm. So they were stop it. When they stopped people from getting to that finishing drive rate over the 40-yard line, if they could stop them before that, they were good at it. So I think I am more bullish on any question you ask me about the offense than I am the defense, only because of that quarterback who's the wild card, mm-hmm. who can make crazy plays and who can use his legs. If you go back and look at the numbers that Brandon had, Brandon was doing it from the 20-yard line, which is a different number than I use. It changes a lot. Right, because you're talking about what they were
1: red
0: offensively.
1: Zone, traditionally, red zone is 20. 20.
0: Yeah, and I know. But I'm talking about finishing drive rates, obviously crossing the 40. So the number I'm always talking about is finishing drive rate, not red zone, only because you can kick a field goal from farther out. You can get points, obviously.
2: Yep.
0: And so I don't – and also a thing they don't ever talk about is, you know, the bomb. They give you the touchdown. That's not a red zone thing, right? You can throw a 38-yard touchdown pass,
1: and
0: which is kind of a deep ball, right? It's over 20 yards.
2: Yeah.
0: And it gets counted in finishing drive rate. It doesn't in red zone. So – just separating that, I will say, because of what the quarterback can do with his legs, and I've said this probably 100 times now, because of what he can do with his legs, the red zone number is going to go up.
1: Mm-hmm.
0: It's going to get better. It just is. Whenever you have a running quarterback, as long as he can stay healthy, you're going to be better in the red zone. I want to see them convert touchdowns opposed to field goals mm-hmm. for their finishing drive rate. If they just do that, say they go from 3.8 points a trip across the 40 to 4.4. You can do the math what that is over the course of 8 to 10 drives, right?
1: Mm-hmm.
0: It's the difference that it's the chasing the three we talk about. Those are the 3 to 7 points you're talking about.
1: For sure.
0: And so that's my thing. That's why I keep talking about finishing drive rate. But what he's talking about with scoring inside the red zone, especially the low red zone, they failed 5 times last year in the low red zone. I didn't look at all the teams, but just out of the power 4 teams, Nebraska was one of the worst in having 5 failures with no points inside the low red zone, inside the 5-yard line.
1: Gosh, and you can think of those games off the top of your head fairly easily, right? Like the Penn State drive to begin the game, the Michigan drive to begin the game, et cetera, et cetera.
0: Yep. And they had the one fumble with the one fumble that that Emmitt had, right? That was this year or last year? The one dive by the goal line where he got hit?
1: Was
0: this year, right?
1: Yeah, I don't even remember what game.
0: Emmitt only had one fumble.
2: It was one of the games?
1: Year.
2: Yeah, it was.
1: Was Akron or Houston Christian?
2: Yeah, it was Akron.
1: Yeah,
0: but that was one of the 5.
2: Yeah,
0: where they got inside the 5-yard line.
1: Whereas, like the Michigan one hurt, the Penn State one. I mean, they got their asses kicked, but like you wonder what happens in the game.
2: Well, sure you do. I mean, momentum is a big deal.
0: Yeah, and it's not even because I talked about this a lot. I know you like to say, Josh, a lot of times that, you know, they don't lose those games anyway. But if they have a better quarterback because of the defense. My thing is, if you can stay on the field, right, and you're not just giving the ball back 7 straight possessions, your defense has a better chance to play against any offense they're playing against than they did. And so if Dylan is playing and they do win the USC game, which is, of course, obviously an if, but they have a better chance in those games for their defense not to be on the field as much as they were. Remember the Utah thing? You had 3 good drives and then not another good drive until really garbage time.
1: Yeah,
2: right,
1: until
2: the game was done.
0: Penn State had 2 early on and then nothing forever. So now your defense is going out there over and over and over again. And when your defense is as poorly coached as I think it was in the first level, you're going to give up some big plays and you're going to lose games because of it.
2: I wanted to address this email that we got when we had you on. This is from Joe into the Equitable Bank inbox. And he's talking about Jeff Sims versus Anthony Calandria. says, rules of engagement. Ignore slash have amnesia regarding Jeff Sims' performance for the Huskers. Look at each quarterback's stats side by side.
0: I did this.
2: Prior to coming to Nebraska. If I ask if you were the general manager for the Huskers, who would you tell Matt Rhule to select? Both are running quarterbacks. Both are fumble and interception prone. Both had mixed reviews prior to coming to Nebraska. Both had media hype prior to coming to Nebraska. Both expected to start. Both are unpredictable behind center. Both had about the same experience prior to coming to Nebraska. Sims weighs more and is taller and can see over the line better. What did I miss?
0: The difference is, and I went over these numbers to you guys back in, the end of the year, right when he assigned. This is January 7th. The difference is the amount of snaps that Calandra's taken opposed to what Sims took. Sims played the same amount of years, but Calandra's taken many more snaps. And so you can look at him and say the percentage of turnover rate for Jeff Sims was so high based off how many snaps he had, they probably shouldn't have looked there. Calandra is concerning. I've said it's concerning since the beginning, but it's hard to compare those two because of the amount of snaps they had before they got here.
1: And the
0: in
1: other
0: terms of numbers.
1: And the other difference, too, because I'm just looking at their numbers side by side, is that Calandra, first of all, I think Calandra is better than Sims in a lot of areas across the board, but the biggest difference is that Calandra had the G5 season and Sims did not. And so it really changed.
0: Sims played for 6 years. God. And in those 6 years, he had 35 interceptions and 27 fumbles.
1: Incredible. Calandra has 29 interceptions in just
0: 29 and 17. Yeah. 29 and 17 in just 3 years.
1: Yep.
0: But if you look at their snaps, Calandra, even though Jeff Sims played 6 years, he's played as many snaps as Calandra has.
1: Mm-hmm.
0: Because Calandra was a starter for 8 games 1 year, and I think 10 games another, and then 12 or 13. And Jeff Sims was going in and out of the lineup. But yeah, it is terrifying when you look at 29 interceptions and 17 fumbles from in 3 years. And with only one of those years playing in the lesser conference and still putting up big turnover numbers in the lesser conference.
1: Yeah.
2: Now, Sims had 3 years at Georgia Tech because he got the bonus year because of COVID.
0: Yeah. But he only really started a full year, right? Remember correctly?
2: I'm trying to do the math in my head.
0: I thought he played one full year.
1: So 20,
0: had another year.
2: 2020.
1: He played in what? It looks like 10 games.
2: He played in 10 games. He had 257 passing attempts. Then his second year.
1: He basically played for 2 months.
2: He had 188 passing attempts.
0: Yeah.
2: And then his third year at Georgia Tech had 188 passing attempts. I mean, it's pretty close. I mean, he did in 3 years what Calandra did in two at Virginia. But then, of course, you factor in UNLV. And, of course, the difference is, too, Jeff Sims was power 4 or power 5.
1: Only, whereas
2: Calandra was only 2 years with a 1 year at UNLV. So,
0: and that's why I went through all of the numbers for the defenses he played. When you're looking at Calandra as a coaching staff and you're saying, this is going to be the guy that we're going to have for this year or maybe next year, however, 5 for 5 or whatever works out. If you're looking at him, you've got to say to yourself, is this a guy that we can trust week 1 and week 12? Can we trust him that entire time? And if you look at what he has been versus good defenses, even when he played better defenses at UNLV, he has been prone to turn the ball over. He has been prone to not score. You look at even the Ohio University, who wasn't a great defense, but better than some of the other defenses that he fought.
1: Definitely.
0: Look at Boise twice, right?
1: Yep.
0: They put up some points against Boise, but that was one of the best defenses they faced at UNLV. You go all the way back to when he was at Virginia. He played a top 20 defense rated all of them together. That second year, he really struggled. And that's what you're hoping that he got over with Mullins, who's a great offensive coordinator and a very smart quarterback guru. You hope that he figured that out better.
2: I saw this.
0: Hope is a wonderful thing.
2: Hope is a wonderful thing.
1: Positive week.
2: It is positive week. Aaron Rodgers is positive that he's coming back.
1: I was going to ask an Aaron Rodgers question. This is perfect.
2: Well, here was something I was reading Albert Breer this morning from SI, and he talked to a defensive coordinator about Rodgers. And this is what he wrote, or this is what the defensive coordinator told Albert Breer. Rodgers' arm strength is still like it was 10 years ago. He can still throw it. His movement is what's left him.
1: Yes.
0: Right.
2: He can still maneuver in the pocket, but he can't get away the way he used to. Arm strength is what it's always been. The difference is, back in the day, you'd worry about him scrambling, getting out, and creating those explosive plays. He can't do that, and he still doesn't want to get hit, but he can still bleeping throw it. So the question is, can bringing back the reunion of Mike McCarthy and Aaron Rodgers be enough to make Aaron Rodgers dangerous? Because we were talking about this last week with the AFC North. I don't know what to make of the AFC North this year.
1: A lot of new coaches. Three new coaches.
2: Yeah. Big turnover.
0: Well, I will tell you, I'm happy the Saints are playing that particular
1: division. Oh, I bet, man. That's awesome.
0: I'd rather play that one than some of the ones they've played the last couple of years. So here's the problem with Aaron Rodgers, and I don't have the number off the top of my head, but I know it's bad. You cannot have that depth of target that he had last year and win. Not in the NFL. You just can't. He threw something like 90 balls to his running back, right? I think one of his running backs had like 69 catches.
1: Nice.
0: Good number, by the way. You cannot have that depth of target and be successful in this league. You just can't. And where he is now is, if he's got any pressure whatsoever, he's throwing the quick fade ball, or he's dumping the ball off. That's great and wonderful for your completion percentage and everything else, but you can't win. You can't win like that.
2: I'm scrolling here. Hang on. Let's see if I can find it.
0: Yep.
2: Aaron Rodgers. Aaron Rodgers.
1: Is this his A-dot?
2: Was 61st.
0: Yeah. Right.
2: Now, of course, this is also including guys like Anthony Richardson, who only played, you know, but
0: it doesn't matter. It doesn't matter. It's right. Like how many? It's like if you throw the ball 20 times, if you throw the ball 20 times and your average depth of target is 2 yards, it's still going to be.
1: That's hilarious.
2: I'm just looking here. Let's see. I mean,
1: who's in his neighborhood? Who are the quarterbacks?
0: He had the lowest ever in the history of the league. In the lowest ever in the history of the league at one point this season.
2: You know who's very comparable? Two guys are very comparable. Geno Smith. Geno Smith and Jared Goff.
0: Oh, I thought it was Patrick Mahomes. Where is Mahomes last year?
2: Mahomes.
1: Yeah, just do control F.
2: I know. I thought I'd find him. Mahomes was 24th.
0: Okay. I remember his depth of completion was ridiculously short last year. I didn't know if his A-dot was as much of, you know, or the target, too. So I don't know. But, yeah, I don't care about his age. I don't necessarily even care that much about his legs. I worry about the fear of dying that he has because he's older now.
2: Yeah.
0: You all know when Josh, you haven't reached it yet. There's going to get a point where you're scared to, walk around your lawnmower. There's going to be a point, Josh, where you're afraid to just drive because you're going to get to this age. And he's at a point now where he's in the pocket and thinking to himself, I could die.
1: Well, and you remember the end of Brady with Tampa? I remember him throwing a pick against the Cowboys in the playoffs where he let go and he turned around. Don't hit me. And it was like, wow, you are done. Yeah. And sure enough,
0: he's done. You can't. I mean, it just gets to be the point where you can't deal with that anymore at that age, you know?
1: Plus, like, him and McCarthy hated each other's guts by the end. And I just don't think that's going to just be like totally hunky dory, you know?
0: I think that everybody at some point in their life, I don't know, would we have 8 billion people on the planet, have hated Aaron Rodgers at some point. So that's not a surprise.
1: That's true.
0: I mean, everybody at some point has hated Aaron Rodgers.
1: I just can't get over the fact that they hired Mike Tomlin and just hired a different version of Mike Tomlin, a guy who raises the floor, but his ceiling is low. He won one playoff game in 3 years in Dallas, in 5 years, and it flamed out spectacularly over the course of his final.
0: And they both have one Super Bowl.
1: Both have one Super Bowl.
0: Exactly. I would say what Tomlin does is he takes a level of talent to a floor that's higher than what McCarthy did. Because McCarthy had a lot of talent at Dallas.
2: Mm-hmm.
1: Yeah, very
0: you
1: much
0: You can
1: so.
0: Go through Steelers roster and that's how old true. It was and how they didn't necessarily draft a lot of high paid guys and they let him go. What he could do with the level of talent he had is always incredible.
1: I would agree.
0: That's what I look at Tomlin and say.
1: Yeah.
0: McCarthy, on the other hand, had a lot of talent before it fell apart with the Packers, had a lot of talent with Dallas, and I don't know if he ever reached where he should have been.
2: If McCarthy would have just gotten out of Jarrah's way and let Jarrah coach the team, they would have been better off.
1: Maybe they would have.
0: Jarrah doesn't want to coach the team. All Jarrah wants to do is be Jarrah. No, I'm serious. There is nobody
1: he
0: in
1: wanted
0: the world
1: to. Not anymore. He's too old now.
0: Loves who he is more than Jerry Jones. Mm. Jerry Jones does 4 coaches shows. He's not a coach. He's the owner. He does 4 of those shows. The dude loves him some Jarrah. And good for him, man.
2: Good for him. I hope he lives a good, long, healthy life.
0: Yeah. I hope when I'm 97 years old, I'm as happy as Jerry is.
1: I hope he lives for as long as Lord wants him on the earth.
0: As long as he wants him on
2: the earth. I don't think the Lord doesn't want him up there because then he's going to mess that up, too.
1: Think he's going up there?
2: Devil don't want him down there because the devil don't want him messing up stuff down there.
0: we were just talking about this yesterday because we were looking at there was a story out there that people that were the Oscars were criticized because there were certain actors, actresses they didn't put in the In Memoriam. And my wife asked me about one of them, and I said, well, if you look her up, I mean, she was a pretty horrible person. You know, they had to make a decision. And then she lived to be like 97 or something like that. Good die young. The old and evil live to be very old. So you're stuck with Jerry for a very long time.
1: Am I?
0: I think so. I mean, based on what I just said.
2: Stuck is not the right word. Good die young. You get to have Jerry for a very long time.
0: You get to have him, yeah. You like much like Bridget Bardot, you get to keep him.
2: Yeah.
1: This is a bummer.
0: Yeah. Don't be sad.
1: I am, Michael.
2: Were you thinking of going over to UNMC and trying to get the hantavirus?
0: Listen, I've heard people kind of rip on this. Nebraska, specifically Omaha, Nebraska, is so far ahead in certain types of medical technologies that the world looks to us. Do not criticize what the University of Nebraska Medical Center does when they're saving lives in the world.
1: Yeah, John.
0: Every single day.
2: I wasn't. I was asking Michael. He wanted to go over there.
0: I'm not talking about you. I'm talking about people on message boards and people on Twitter with their brilliant big brains, not understanding how valuable what we have down the street is. Okay?
2: They did this for COVID.
0: Yeah.
2: Well, they did it for COVID too, didn't they?
0: Mm-hmm. Yeah, they did it for Ebola was the big one. I mean, they bring him because there was no.
2: We didn't get that.
1: That's true.
0: No, we did not get that. We're not going to get the hantavirus either. If we get the hantavirus, it will not be because UNMC brings somebody to Omaha. It's because we.
2: It's because Josh decided to eat rat for dinner.
1: I'm not going on cruises, man. Those things look gross. Every cruise is like, and then there's another virus that people found.
0: If I'm not going to swim in a pool, I'm certainly not going to get on a cruise.
2: Yeah.
1: You know? Nasty.
0: Because all a pool is a big of germs.
1: Petri dish.
0: You're on a boat with all these people that are all sickly and stuff, and I don't want to do that.
2: Yeah, yeah, you're in there's this weird closed society thing. No.
1: Yeah, I'm fine.
2: I did it once. Okay. I'm out.
0: I want to go to Alaska, but I don't want to take the cruise to Alaska. I just want to fly to Alaska.
1: There you go.
0: Be in Alaska. I don't necessarily want to take a cruise to Alaska.
1: Live the dream, Michael. You can do it. I believe in you.
0: Did you see the other day? Yesterday was the first day for the next 82 days that the sun will not set at the northernmost point of the United States. It just barely hits the horizon and it goes back up again.
2: Did I send you that picture, Michael?
1: That's pretty sweet.
2: I was following some dude with Alaska license plates.
1: Oh, awesome.
2: Did I send you that picture?
0: Oh, no, you didn't. You didn't.
2: I took a picture, and I was going to send it. I must have forgotten. But, yeah, I was following this dude. I saw Alaska license plates, and I thought, Michael!
0: Michael would like to have Alaska license plates. And, by the way, after that 80-something days of sun, they have this thing called, like, 79 twilight, where it never really ever the sun comes up.
1: Gross.
0: Which has got to be incredible. I was out today. So we had a golf tournament. They had a golf tournament over at MCC. It was benefit the one of their programs over there, and they asked us to get a table or get a foursome. And then the guy says to me, he goes, are you playing? I said, no. And he goes, why are you laughing? I go, too many to go outside. And you want me to go play golf?
1: Didn't you used to love golf? I thought you loved golf back in the day.
0: I used to have two functioning shoulders. I used to have knees that worked really well. Yeah. I used to have a lot. My back was great. None of that's good
1: now.
0: You were a young person. I'm not going out there to hurt myself and then go outside.
2: And it was back when Tiger was playing, so Michael felt like he was going to be okay out there. Now, you know, it's
0: you never know. Though, actually, Johnny's out there. Johnny had my back. Was out there. And so, and also Rob Trebelko, who was on our team as well. But I got somebody else to take my spot because I didn't want to go out there.
1: Good.
0: I had work to do. I had things to do. I am trying to be
2: He's a busy man.
1: He is a busy man.
2: Very busy man.
0: All right. Can be busy. Hey, continue to be positive.
1: We will.
2: This is Happy Husker Football Week.
1: All week long.
0: Happy Husker Football Week. Got it. And maybe if you guys do everything right, that you'll get people getting your app again.
1: Redownload the 1620 the Zone app.
0: Redownload the app.
1: Never has any problem.
0: I listen to the show all the time, and I've never had the app on my phone. Because remember how bad it was when it started?
1: Oh, yeah. It was pretty terrible.
0: Remember that? And so I always had TuneIn.
1: TuneIn.
0: And I always use TuneIn.
1: Yep.
0: And now I don't do any of those. I just go to my web browser, and it's right there, and I just play it from my web browser.
1: Plus, you can watch this on YouTube now. It's pretty sweet.
0: You go to YouTube.
2: It is pretty sweet.
0: It's pretty easy to do it without having to actually have the app. So I don't think that was the big flex that guy thought it was.
1: Yeah, congratulations.
0: And one guy who said that I was racist? Yeah, probably. I was going to post a picture of me and my wife together, but I was like, ah.
2: No, no.
0: That's the beard knows everything, and he's racist.
2: Don't,
0: like,
2: don't give those people.
1: Michael texts me all the time. Any, he talks to a white. Ammunition. He talks to at least one white person all the time. Me.
0: I'm like, what? I used to always joke when I was with Kevin, like, yeah, I'm prejudiced against everybody. But, like, I don't think – I wouldn't consider myself racist.
2: Yeah, I don't know. Whatever.
0: I don't like Duke. Does that count?
1: Yes. That's being racist. If you don't like Duke, that's racist. It's only white players at Duke.
0: That's what I was told.
1: Mm-hmm. What?
0: No, it's an old joke. It's for Devin Stevens. Hey, Devin! That's who that was for.
2: All right.
1: Shout out, Devin.
2: All right.
0: Yeah, shout out, Devin.
2: Have a good week.
1: Bye, Michael.
0: Bye-bye, guys. See you later.
2: Michael Severe Mondays. Coming up next in content.
1: Mm.
2: Well, we haven't talked about Wemby.
1: We haven't. We saw it.
2: Getting his ass run.
1: We're at watching the end of the game right now. We saw it earlier.
2: We haven't talked about America's Conference, the SEC.
1: I thought you were going to say the American Conference.
2: We haven't talked about a lot of folks owning the Patriots social media on Mother's
1: Ooh,
2: Day.
1: Ooh, I actually have not seen this. I have avoided it because I knew we would be talking about it. So I'm excited to see what we got.
2: Coming up next on 1620 The Zone.
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4: Partly cloudy and warm, but pleasant this evening with temperatures in the low to mid 80s. Partly cloudy to mostly clear tonight, quite mild, a low in the lower 60s. And then partly cloudy Tuesday, we might possibly get a sprinkle in the morning, otherwise a little breezy in the afternoon, high in the low 80s. I'm Chief Meteorologist Bill Randby from KETV Newswatch 7.
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7: From the Plumrite Time-Saving Traffic Center, accident reported at 204th at Center Road, accident at 98th and Blondo. Stop-and-go traffic on the JFK southbound between Q and Highway 370. Slower traffic on Dodge between 72nd and 144th. More slowdown on I-80 westbound between I-480 and 72nd. We're winding down this afternoon right now. Be sure to drive cautious. I'm John Stanton.
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2: We don't have time to get into this now, but I'm sure, and it'll be nice because
1: we're going to read about it.
2: Smarter people will be able to interpret it, all of it for us. But the arbitration case between the Nebraska football players, the 18 Nebraska football players, and the College Sports Commission has been decided. NIL Go! Has won.
1: So Nebraska has lost? The Huskers have lost.
2: This is
1: Positivity
2: this
1: Week.
2: This is not acceptable during Happy Husker Football Week.
1: Nebraska football
2: to take an L to NIL Go.
1: Don't like that, John.
2: Now, that doesn't mean it's over, because now it will probably be taken up by the state of Nebraska.
1: Ooh, friendly lawyers.
2: And then they'll
1: friendly
2: go to war.
1: Judges.
2: So, but not time to get into it now. Have plenty of time to absorb it and get to it tomorrow.
1: All right.
2: But the CSC has won its arbitration case against the Nebraska 18.
1: That means Nick has to ask us questions now.
27: About Wemby.
1: Let's go.
28: Wemby!
27: He was ejected for throwing an elbow that would make professional wrestlers proud last night, missing more than a half of a basketball as the Spurs went down to the Timberwolves in Minnesota.
1: Sorry, half of basketball.
29: There you go. There's the bat. The puck's out. There's that. Oh, that. That's.
2: I mean, he just stands in there. He plants that leg and just throws it.
30: That's going to be a flagrant one. That's going to be our
1: So first, flagrant one, and then they watch it again.
31: Good criteria for a flagrant.
29: There is a possibility that's a two.
1: Then the third replay.
30: Oh, man.
1: Now the crowd is starting to see it.
2: Yeah.
29: It's a different time than you are.
1: Fourth replay.
29: There's their reaction. Oh. The penalty two and a flagrant foul is...
1: Like, think about that. Sorry, Nick, you asked a question and we can go.
27: Should he be suspended for another game?
1: Well, we learned he will not be suspended. The NBA announced earlier today, or Shams reported it. No, I'm okay with him getting kicked out for more than half the game there. Sometimes with these suspensions, it's not just the player, but it... Well, it's not just the event, but it's the player themselves. Like, if your boy Draymond Green would have done this, they might have murdered him. You never know with how the NBA
2: What are you reacts. Talking about? They let him get away kicking people in the nuts
1: That's
2: all
1: not
2: the
1: true.
2: Time.
1: He got suspended for game 6 of the NBA Finals back
2: I
1: in
2: know,
1: 2016.
2: One time.
1: So no, I'm okay with him not being suspended. That said, man, like every subsequent replay, they were like, ooh.
2: I don't know.
1: Ooh.
2: I think
1: he should be gone?
2: I think he should be sitting out. Mm. I think he should sit out another game.
1: Mm.
2: That's pretty blatant.
1: That was pretty bad.
27: Now, are we sure he wasn't just flopping?
1: Who? Well, the player with the elbow?
27: Yeah, that was a joke.
1: Oh, I was joking.
27: Because NBA flopping. Thank you.
1: Good joke.
27: I could tell because you laughed.
1: Yeah, ha ha ha.
27: Detroit is up 2-1 and OKC is up 3-0. What's going down in the NBA tonight?
0: Oh, more exciting.
1: You are the absolute worst person. You know what? I'm going to abstain from the Farron interview tomorrow. I will not participate. I play ball with your sports, John. Play ball with my sports.
27: You're going to load management.
2: I am play ball with your sport, and I'm standing by my assertion that this is a weak NBA playoff field. That's all it is.
1: Nick didn't ask you, is this a weak playoff field? Yeah. He said, what's going to happen in the games
2: tonight?
27: But also, is it a weak field?
2: That's my way of saying OKC is going to win this thing running away, and as far as Detroit is concerned, they'll probably win.
1: Okay. I agree with John on both answers. See,
2: exciting.
1: Was that so hard?
2: It wasn't. I just did it.
1: Okay.
27: The SEC owns 6 of the top 8 seeds in the NCAA softball tournament.
2: Yeehaw!
27: Has the SEC...
2: Where's my banjo?
27: All right, give me a second, John.
2: There we go. Come on now!
27: Has the SEC given up on football to be America's softball conference?
1: I hope so. I love the idea of football failing every fall in the SEC, never winning a championship again. Shout out to them.
2: Josh out on the Huskers winning the Women's College World Series. He's rooting for the SEC.
1: I didn't say that, you weirdo freak.
2: Well, you want him to be great at softball so they stop paying attention to football.
1: Yes, but not win the national championship. That's not what I wanted. It was wild to see. It was 1, 2, and 3, all SEC teams, and as Nick mentioned, 6 of the top 8.
2: Whew. I mean, they don't even do this in baseball.
1: That's true. Nick wouldn't allow it.
2: That's just incredible.
1: Oh, wow, this thing lasts way longer than I remembered it
27: yep,
1: last
27: Yep, and week. I'm going to keep it going for this next question.
1: What?
27: Earlier today, we learned the first leak of the 2026 NFL season as the league gifted us MAGA's team in America's matchup, Cowboys at Giants at Sunday Night Football in Week 1. After no primetime games between these two teams in 2026, how nice will it be to have this game back on our TVs in primetime this fall?
1: It is gonna rock. Also, I like what Nick called this, America's matchup. It is America's matchup. It was a noon game last year. It was a noon game last year. Now back where it belongs.
27: The MAGA matchup.
1: Sunday Night Football for all of America to see. Jackson Dart, Cam Scadaboo saying that concussions aren't real, and what's the breathing thing? And he was like, that's pretend as well.
27: Lungs?
1: No, the what's the thing where you have to the
27: inhalers?
1: Yeah, what is that for?
27: Asthma?
1: Asthma. He said asthma is fake.
27: Tell that to my little brother.
1: Yeah, he's a bad person. And if you root for the Giants, you're rooting for an asthma denier. Yikes. Thankfully the Dallas Cowboys, no issues ever with anybody. Go Cowboys! This rocks!
27: You agree with everything Jer has ever done and said.
1: No!
2: The best thing about this is, because this is going to be, if you think about it, this will be the longest opening week of football we've ever had. There'll
1: Starts
2: be a game
1: on Wednesday.
2: Then Thursday, then Friday, then finally
1: Friday.
2: On Sunday. So the best part about this is, you'll be so worn out from watching football, you'll switch over, you'll see it's this crap matchup and say, yeah, you know what?
27: Crap up.
2: I'm going to go and take a walk, or I'm going to go wash my car, or I'm going to go touch some grass.
1: Classic John, football's on? I'd rather not watch it. I watched it yesterday. I love football, John, and I'll watch every game that weekend. It's going to be glorious.
2: I think I'll skip this one.
1: Because the Rams will be 0-1 going into Sunday Night Football, so you'll be in a bad, piss-poor mood. Sorry you're losing to the 49ers in Australia for some reason.
27: Boy.
1: That's a terrible way to start the season. The loser of that game is going to have a long flight home.
27: And you get attacked by a koala. With syphilis. That's what happens in Australia.
1: Apparently.
27: Despite all of Josh's meaningless counting down to the start of football season, he doesn't realize that football has been right under our noses this whole time.
1: It has?
27: This week in the UFL, they were interviewing referees during the game.
1: What?
27: Here's one example after a questionable no-call on a pass interference.
3: De Leon had some conversations with Ricky Prohl about a penalty or not a penalty with these contested throws, especially to Hakeem. How do you judge that?
4: There's a back shoulder, and I'm looking at that, and you know, there's no material restriction. I'm just going to leave it alone, to be honest with you.
3: So if the throw is not where it should be, if that throw's not there, you're not going to reward a poor throw on something like that?
4: Yeah, that works. That works for me.
3: How difficult is that call? Is that pass interference versus a contested catch?
4: I'll be right back.
27: Now, wasn't that revealing?
1: That was terribly uncomfortable.
2: It was. This dude didn't realize, oh, crap, this is the UFL. They can interview me.
1: Uh-huh.
2: So Brock Huard's down there doing the interview. And basically what he answered was, well, it was an uncatchable ball. I'm not going to reward some back shoulder pass on a poorly thrown ball. So that's why I didn't make the call.
1: Mm-hmm.
2: Listen, I'm all for the referees having to answer for their officiating
1: after the game, not in the game.
2: If I'm going to be consistent here, I don't like the stupid coaches interviews. I really hated the idea that they started interviewing players now.
27: See, I thought you'd like the ref thing because of the accountability that you've always wanted.
2: After the game. But after not right game, in the yeah. moment. They're trying to do their job. They're trying
1: to
2: work.
1: Yeah, he was like trying to get him out of the way. Like, hey, there's a play going on over here. I need to watch. Yeah, I need to watch this play.
2: I mean, we don't... I'm for referee accountability.
1: Mm.
2: But we don't ask the coach in the middle of the game.
1: Actually,
2: hey,
1: we do.
2: Not in the middle of... We don't ask him right after it happened or while the game...
1: It's usually
2: going into the locker room.
1: Yeah, and sometimes it's right after it happened.
27: They used to interview Mike McDaniel before he would go prance away into the locker room at halftime.
1: Prance away?
27: Some of it was prancy.
1: Okay.
2: Yeah, he's very prancy.
27: I miss him.
1: All right.
2: His head.
27: Tom Pelissero of NFL Network told Rich Eisen that Kyler Murray versus J.J. McCarthy will be a true competition in Vikings training camp. I said like five names in that one sentence.
1: Good job, Nick.
27: Is this the saddest sentence this side of Pat Summerall reminding Viking fans that Gary Anderson hasn't missed in 2 years?
1: Oh, wow. Nick, that is mean. Also, yes, and also, that no way in hell. Real quarterback, what was it? True competition, my ass. They'll say all these things, but Kyler Murray is going to be the starter. Everybody knows this. There's no chance in hell he will lose the battle to J.J. McCarthy. McCarthy is on the short list of worst quarterbacks that we have seen in terms of first-round draft picks. He is on a very short list. Maybe he's not the woke, because like Paxton Lynch was terrible. Maybe he was a third rounder. I have no idea. But he stinks.
27: Saying no to McCarthyism.
1: Yes, Nick. This version.
2: There's a part of me that thinks J.J. McCarthy is going to come out on top on this.
1: No way in hell.
2: Murray has gone downhill.
1: Not as bad as J.J. McCarthy, though.
2: Well, J.J. McCarthy first has to be near the top of
1: the
2: hill.
1: That's the thing. He won't be healthy.
2: Ascended to a point where he can come downhill.
1: Yeah, he won't be healthy enough.
2: By the way, I watched... Because I wanted to get the quote right from Pat Summerall, so I watched that again.
1: Is that what he said?
2: It's so painful.
1: Oh, he hasn't missed in 2 years.
2: And Anderson hasn't missed in 2 years. And then John Madden added something about the fact that he hadn't missed, and then he kicks the ball. And it's no good!
1: And they were up by 7 at the time, right? So they would have gone up by 10.
2: It would have put him up 10 with 2 minutes to go.
1: It would have been. They would have won. They would have gone to
2: the Super Bowl and played the Broncos. And that would have been a hell of a game.
1: Oh. Sad.
27: R.J. Day, son of Ryan Day, and an unranked member of the 2027 recruiting class, has picked Northwestern as his landing spot to begin his college football career. Tough look for his dad? Seems like his son knows where things are headed in Columbus.
1: Interesting.
2: What kind of an idiot would write this question?
1: His name is Nick Grimm, John. Leave him alone. He's newly married and building model cars.
27: I have a wife, and my car looks great.
2: I think the real scandal here is, and leave it to Northwestern to create another scandal, is that...
1: Is that
2: a coach of another Big Ten team slept with a recruit's mom?
1: That seems like it should be illegal.
2: It does.
1: Also, he went on the recruiting visit with him, which is awesome. Like, checking out the facility.
2: If I'm Northwestern...
1: Hey, can I take some notes on what you got going on over
2: Well, if Ohio State's taking any notes from Northwestern...
1: Yeah, I guess that's true. You don't need to take notes on that school.
2: I bet... You know what? It was probably like... One of the fun things when we go to the NCAA tournament is... Rob Anderson scouting out the way other people do hosting.
1: Oh, yeah.
2: Because, you know, Omaha does it so well.
1: Yep.
2: It's probably like that, where it's like, where Ryan Day is just keeping this mental note of, man, I wouldn't do it that way. Man, I wouldn't do it that way. They're doing that? Wow, this is bad.
1: Yeah, it's a lot of slop.
27: Do you think Ryan even tried to recruit his own son?
1: I mean, he's not ranked, so probably not.
27: That'd be awkward.
1: Yeah, probably not. Unless you wanted to ask him to walk home.
27: Dad, how come you haven't tried to recruit me yet?
2: But his kid's going to get a good education.
1: He'll get a great... Hopefully he's a journalism major. He can learn from J.A. Adonde.
27: Finally, yesterday was Mother's Day.
1: Oh,
27: Josh.
1: I saw my mom last night.
27: A day for kids to go cheap on their moms and just post something on social media to say that they did something. Also a day for sports teams to get a cheap pop by wishing the mothers and their fan bases a happy Mother's Day. Let's check out how the folks responded to the New England Patriots Mother's Day message, shall we?
1: Oh, no. So the Patriots posted a happy Mother's Day.
2: Uh-huh.
1: Oh, man.
2: And I didn't have to scroll down very far
1: I was gonna say,
2: to
1: like
2: get all of these. Othman Totally a normal name. This might be the most tone-deaf, out-of-touch social media team in history.
1: Yes, definitely.
2: Purple Belt Mike posted a screenshot of a game mode in Madden called Mistress Mode, where it shows Mike Vrabel and Diana Rossini, who's obviously pregnant, sitting on a boat. Austin writes, the person who sent this tweet will get harsher punishment than the head coach.
1: Is there more?
2: Oh, there's more. Yanni posted a picture of the Rossini family in which the real husband is holding two kids and they both have Mike Vrabel's face posted over it. Yeesh. But this one took the cake.
1: Oh, I've seen this. I've seen this.
2: It's using the old Patriots logo, which if you know, it's...
1: IYKYK.
2: Yeah.
5: Are we allowed to have this picture on our stream right now?
1: Nobody's naked, Nick. That's her pregnant belly.
5: I know. The implications.
1: They're playing
2: football.
5: I don't think Vrabel's wearing pants.
2: He's taking a snap.
1: He's not wearing. You're right, Nick.
2: He's taking a snap.
5: Woof.
1: Do you think that they had a conversation about this? Was there an email sent? Like, should we post it this year? They had to have had that discussion, right?
5: Yeah, it'll be fine. This is all blown over.
2: I don't think they did.
1: I think they did.
2: And I don't think they did because I think the Patriots are so in their own little headspace that they don't. Nothing. They don't care.
1: Oh, that's a Thursday segment, Patriots.
2: But they don't
6: care.
2: Yikes. They don't care what other people think.
5: I mean, they are in Boston.
2: And listen, it got them engagement. That's what it's about on social media. It's about engagement.
1: Yeah.
2: They did it for the clicks.
1: By the way, when we return, we do What's for Dinner. We also have an update on those who bought Husker softball tickets and have sold them. An interesting update that I think people will like.
5: Banned for life.
1: Okay, maybe not that harsh.
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17: From the Plumrite Time Saving Traffic Center. Accident reported at 204th at Center Road. Accident at 98th and Blondo. Stop and go traffic on the JFK southbound between Q and Highway 370. Slower traffic on Dodge between 72nd and 144th. More slowdown on I-80 westbound between I-480 and 72nd. We're winding down this afternoon right now. Be sure to drive cautious. I'm John Stanton.
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2: I'm a free agent tonight.
1: How come?
5: Nice.
2: The boys are taking mom out for Mother's Day dinner as
5: yesterday.
2: We speak.
5: Why didn't they do it yesterday?
2: Because Sam was working. And mom wanted to go early, didn't want to wait for me, so I'm on my own.
1: What you going to get?
2: I don't know.
1: Okay.
2: As with everything else, when I'm driving home, it's about ease of access in and out.
5: A Casey's wrap.
2: I mean...
1: Do you need gas? Need some $5 gas?
2: I already got gas.
1: All right.
2: Because I noticed the prices went up again, so I quick jumped in and got some before it went up more.
1: My parents' neighborhood on Mondays they do a food truck, so we're gonna go over to my parents' neighborhood and have food truck. Wow. It is Javi's Tacos tonight.
5: Nice.
1: Yeah, looking forward to it.
5: I don't know.
1: Okay. All right. So what did I say I had to do? Oh, softball. So Tyler Kai, who is the Huskers' deputy AD for revenue generation, tweeted out a few minutes ago details from today's Husker softball NCAA regional sale. All season ticket holders had an opportunity to purchase tickets. Now, in parentheses, I would add, some of them are in the berm.
2: Yep.
1: 1,000-plus tickets were available to the public at 3 p.m.
2: All of them in the berm.
1: This is a good one, though. Ticket holders who resell their postseason tickets are ineligible to purchase later rounds. A.K.A. they are really trying to take advantage, but to say the people who took advantage of getting in early and selling them immediately, you ain't allowed to come if we make it to the Supers. So,
5: why do they suck?
1: What do those people? Do people suck?
5: No, the school kind of sucks for this.
1: Oh, Nebraska?
5: Yeah.
1: Yeah, I don't like it either. I don't mind that part though.
2: Yeah.
1: Don't mind that part.
2: I clicked on the same tweet you did, and yeah, there's still a lot of people that are upset.
1: Yeah, because they only got berm tickets.
2: They got berm tickets when they've been sitting there in their seats the entire season, supporting this team the entire season.
5: That's the part that sucks.
2: And now they get nudged out by Johnny come latelys, who just happened to have a lot of donor points.
1: Indeed.
2: Cool.
1: You know who else is cool?
5: You.
2: Mike Farron.
1: I was going to say Farron.
2: Michael Bruns. Steve Sipple.
1: 1620thezone.com, where we have lots of contests.
2: Oh. And
1: Nick Grimm?
2: We'll be at the ballpark tomorrow.
1: Baseball. Bye-bye.
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17: From the Plumrite Time Saving Traffic Center. Accident reported at 204th at Center Road. Accident at 98th and Blondo. Stop and go traffic on the JFK southbound between Q and Highway 370. Slower traffic on Dodge between 72nd and 144th. More slowdown on I-80 westbound between I-480 and 72nd. We're winding down this afternoon right now. Be sure to drive cautious. I'm John Stanton.
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7: Two more NBA playoff games in the second round tonight. In an hour, it's Cleveland hosting Detroit. Pistons are leading 2-1. And then Oklahoma City, up 3-0, plays at the Lakers. OKC 7-0 overall against LA this season. On Tuesday, Minnesota, tied 2-2, plays at San Antonio. The Spurs' De'Aaron Fox is questionable with a sore ankle. Victor Wembanyama, reportedly after throwing the elbow yesterday and getting kicked out, not facing a suspension or fine. In the NHL playoffs, Colorado at Minnesota. The

0: After a credit card approval, one guy won a state high school basketball championship. One guy only covered a state high school basketball championship. One guy's been inducted into three halls of fame. One guy has only mocked a hall. Does this seem weird to anybody else?
1: Crazy.
0: Can this sports writer and this sports fan share a radio show without driving each other crazy? 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
3: Wow.
0: And now,
3: live. We're doing live.
0: On YouTube. Okay. Thank you.
3: Do it live. I'll write it and we'll do it live. Do it.
0: Do it. That's right. Thank you, Bill. Say my name.
4: Rob Parker.
0: Say his name.
4: Kelvin Washington.
0: And we are indeed the Odd Couple. And guess what? You'll need our phone number because we are, without question, the most listener-friendly national sports talk radio show on the planet.
5: Ben Maller.
0: At least when people are still awake. 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
0: Station. That's right. And with all that said, always remember...
5: The Odd Couple was filmed in front of a live audience.
0: Yay.
4: Sweet.
0: Yay.
4: Me.
0: Yay.
4: Yay.
0: Yay.
4: Yeah.
0: Yay.
4: Hey.
0: Ooh. Yay. That's right. All right, let's go. Big show. Let me welcome in my co-host. He is...
4: Kelvin.
9: Washington.
0: Magic What's City happening?
4: Monday,
0: how are you?
4: Start a new week. Oh. Feeling good, brother. Good weekend. Shout out to my wife. Had a great Mother's Day weekend, me and the daughters. She had a great relaxing, day staycation, if you will, here locally in L.A. So it was nice, man. No complaints. We got some great NBA topics, a bunch of stuff to get to. Everything good. You?
0: All good. No complaints. Ready to rock and roll.
4: Don't be shortchanging us, Rob. No, don't be doing that. Don't be shortchanging us. We want to know your weekend, bro. Don't be just shortchanging us. We want to know what Uncle's doing out here in these streets.
0: We don't do all that. This is a professional environment. Nobody cares about my private life.
3: Oh.
0: Only thing people
4: care about. You do know they do. That's the opposite, right?
0: No,
4: and they love a part of our show. They love the wild and craziness.
0: Nah, they just care about the show. That's all. They don't care about all that. I appreciate it though. Everything's great.
4: What you? Hold on, Alex. Hit me with the music. What's going on with him, Alex? What's up, Rob? Talk to me.
0: What are you talking about?
4: Everything okay?
0: Why you gotta be something going on? All
4: I don't know, because you, Alex, you know what I'm talking about. When somebody get in the car, y'all ready to have a good night, and everybody, what up, baby, what up? Yeah, woo, let's go. And then, hey, what's up, guys? And you're like, hold on, don't come in the car. We all excited about our Friday night, and you come in here like this.
9: It's all good. I mean, you guys would have still went out without me.
4: It's okay. Yeah, it's all right.
0: I don't know what you want me to say. What do you want me to say?
4: All right.
0: Let's just say
4: it's been almost
0: 2 years,
4: man. I know you. I don't know, Alex. Okay. We'll figure it out, Rob.
0: You got a tissue for me?
4: We got 3 hours to figure it out. Is it the Knicks sweat? Is that what it is?
0: Why do I care? You think I care about, I don't care about, the difference between me and you is that I care about being right for my career.

0: here, not. I
1: That's
0: don't have,
1: my point. You were wrong.
0: But it's my rooting interest. That's all. I don't have a rooting interest. So I'm not going to. There's no way I'm going to be right on every pick. I don't live like that. I think I'm going to get everything right. If that was the case, you would have quit the show during football season.
1: You had a good football season. You had a good one. Thank
0: God
1: for basketball.
0: That's all I'm saying. All right. Be sure to check out our YouTube channel. All you got to do is check out Fox Sports Odd Couple, FSR, I should say, on YouTube. Hit the subscribe button, and then after that, you can tap the thumbs up icon. Comment away. Again, just search Odd Couple FSR and subscribe. All right, let's welcome in the Odd Couple crew. We wouldn't be able to do this fine radio program without them. Rob G is our producer.
2: Bud Mexican is.
0: Alex is our engineer.
3: Alex, you're a hidden talent.
0: One more time, Alex. Go ahead.
3: Alex, you're a hidden talent.
0: Steve DeSager is at the anchor desk.
4: Hey, Steve.
0: He'll keep us updated throughout the program. And, of course, Sagar is in for Elijah for the next few days. So, Sagar, welcome in. Appreciate it. And, Rob G., let's get going. Let's get straight to the NBA playoffs. We saw Wemby going wild. Wemby gets a reprieve from Adam Silver in the WWE NBA.
5: That's right. Shout out to Victor Wembanyama, the official tall guy of the Odd Couple. We've claimed him as our own. We've picked him over Chet Holmgren.
0: We've been doing it for a long time.
5: We have. And in case you live under a rock, yesterday in a pivotal game four, Victor Wembanyama got ejected early in the game. He got really frustrated. They were grabbing him, clawing him, hitting him upside his hands and his shoulders. And he lashed out in a big way, threw an elbow that caught Naz Reid right on the neck and chin area. Took him out, got a flagrant two, ejected from the game immediately. And so the question was, well, given that it was a flagrant two, given that it was an elbow above the shoulders, which is usually how they classify these things, will he end up being suspended for the upcoming game five? And Adam Silver and the powers that be up in the NBA said, no, hell no. Not only is he not going to get suspended, he's not even going to get the requisite $2,000 fine that comes with a flagrant two. Victor Wembanyama, good to go for game five.
0: No shocker, no shocker whatsoever, Kelvin. This is how they operate in the WWE NBA. What works for us, what doesn't work for us, we'll figure it out. Yep. Oh, no, Wemby, he's a nice kid. We can't do that to San Antonio. We don't want to just flip the series, which it would do. Obviously, he didn't play. They barely lost, right? They barely lost without Wemby. And the idea is that without Wemby, they're probably going to lose the series, and it's not really what it seems the NBA wants. That was a foul that we've seen before, and Rob G laid it out. The other guys have been suspended for that. It's just I don't know what possible reasoning they could have other than Wemby's a meal ticket. Wemby's the future. They want to see Wemby do as much as they can, you know, like, and be involved. It would be great. This is what they're looking for. They see the landscape of the NBA. They see all the old guys, all the senior coffees and sweet rolls and guys are eating, Steph and LeBron, and they see all these guys, Kevin Durant. They can't stay healthy. They can't make the playoffs. They're looking and going, dude, none of those guys are going to help us, okay? Yes, they have big names, big followings and all that, but they can't get here. They can't drive us all the way to the NBA Finals and turn it on for numbers and name recognition and star power. We need a new cast. And Wemby is a leading character in the cast. I know he's not American. I know he's from France, right? Is it France?
1: Uh-huh. Yeah, French, yep.
0: But it doesn't matter. Yeah, it doesn't matter. He's a likable. A lot of the kids, young kids, they love him, right? Soft-spoken. He's very friendly. I see so many videos of the team bus outside their hotel. Kelvin, you've seen it. All the other players ignore the fans and walk straight to the bus. Wemby walks to the line, the gated-off area, walks straight there and signs as many autographs before he gets on the bus. That's my guy. That's the guy I want to be out front for the NBA. So, was it right? No, it wasn't right. And if I'm a Minnesota Timberwolves fan, I'm pissed because it should be the same rules for everybody. But do I understand or see how this thing played out? It's not shocking whatsoever.
1: No, listen, you're right. And Wemby better go spend some more time with the Monks. You know, he spent the offseason with the Monks trying to get his head right, shaving off his hair, trying to get his mentals right together, get his inner zen. He might need to go work on it, re-up. I don't know if he ran out of zen or something, because a couple of things, Rob. Number one, this is where it gets confusing for players. Because some will say, well, if this happened during the regular season, maybe they suspend them, but they wouldn't for the playoffs. Well, we have evidence of guys being suspended during the playoffs before, right? You got J.R. Smith suspended a game during the playoffs for throwing an elbow at Jason Terry. We know about Draymond Green and the whole, you know, hitting LeBron and the Kiwis in the NBA Finals. Then we got, remember when Metta World Peace got the 7-game suspension for hitting James Harden. So this is where it becomes, okay, is it the discretion? Is it the history? Is it where Wemby's been a good guy? He's been very forthright and spoke to the media, speaks to the media, seems to be a relatively nonviolent guy, so you give him a pass. Even LeBron got suspended a game. For remember, he did that kind of like, I don't know, accidental backhand to Isaiah Stewart, B-Stew, for the Pistons a few years back. He got suspended a game for that. So it is confusing on, well, what is suspension, what's not? Does it matter when you do it, when you don't? And that's why fans sometimes are excited. If you're a Spurs fan or an NBA fan, because you get to see Wemby play. If you're a Minnesota fan, you're upset. Because seems to be no streamline of how this is handled. But this, to me, again, is where reputation does come in handy. He doesn't have a history of being a bad guy. Doesn't have a history of doing stuff where they're like, hey, man, you're on your last straw. If this is Ja Morant and all the little stuff he keeps getting in trouble for, you're like, all right, you got to get, you know, we're putting you down. If this is Dylan Brooks with a history, or Pat Beverly when he was playing with a history, obviously a Draymond Green. So maybe those types of guys will get suspended. But this is where it's in his favor. But I'll say this, too. If you're Minnesota and this is his reaction now, and you're telling me you want to be the GOAT. You're telling me you're the MVP. You're telling me you're one of them ones. All right. Well, all them ones get treated a little rough. You covered the league. You know how they was getting Michael Jordan's beating them up. He had his own daggone rules. Rob Parker, they had the Jordan rules. We see how Shaq jumped on his back, beat up. Shaq has probably been 25% of the calls fouls on him. He probably had another gazillion fouls that should have been called on him. We've seen LeBron through his career. We've seen even Steph Curry when he's running around through screens, guys chip him, give him elbows. So, all right, Wemby, don't let teams see. Oh, so if we give him a little body, we rough him up, this is how he maybe react, because now you're giving fuel to, oh, let's do this because we'll put our goon guy in to take an elbow to the chin because we might get this guy kicked out of a game or even better, suspended a game. So he has to be careful, Rob, of showing that if guys hold him up, rough him up a little bit, he'll do this. Because what do you think the Timberwolves are doing? What do you think the Thunder will do next round, Rob? The Thunder who've got beaten 4 out of 5 times by the Spurs, right? The Thunders who are trying to go back-to-back champions. I absolutely believe they're taking notes saying, all right, you rough him up, you beat him up, you push him around a little bit, you might get this type of reaction. So he's going to have to go back to that inner zen, that find his inner chi, because teams to me are going to look at it and go, And obviously the Knicks or the Pistons or Cavs, whoever come out the East as well, if let's say he went to the finals. This is how he'll react. So he's got to kind of tame that down a little bit, because if you're the best, if you're the GOAT.
0: I blame the referees too, because they shouldn't have. You shouldn't do it like that. It shouldn't be during the regular season. You know what I mean? You can't touch anybody. And then in the postseason, you could hit people. I just don't understand it. I think
1: hear you, but we call it, we literally have a name for it. It's called playoff basketball. You know what I mean? Like, I think that fans want to see it.
0: I just disagree with, like it's ridiculous. I think it should be consistent. Like, you shouldn't be able to elbow somebody in the throat and be like, oh, okay, that's just playoff. If that was during the season, they threw him out of the game immediately. Do you know what I'm saying? It wasn't like, oh, well, this is Wemby. What did he get thrown out the game for?
1: I'm shocked 877-99
0: on Fox. Should Wemby? Well, but that tells you. Should Wemby have been suspended for upcoming game number 5? Or is this the WWE NBA? We'll continue that conversation next with you. 877-99 on Fox. Rob Parker, I don't watch it, but I know what it's about. Rob Parker, Kelvin Washington, where we deliver insight, not noise, right here on Fox Sports Radio. Stick and stay.
2: Especially if you've been feeling a little lacking in your manlyhood in the U.S. of A.
0: Hey, let me ask you something.
1: What's that?
0: Once you hit 40, you know, you're way on your way. I'm just saying, that's right.
1: Put my business out there.
0: Did your energy just drop?
1: That's facts. It did. And it's not like I'm doing anything different. You still work out. I'm still trying to eat healthy. You know, doing all the right things.
0: Exactly. But taking a look at you, the weight sticks around a little bit more, doesn't it?
1: Yeah. That wasn't in the script.
0: Oh, I'm sorry.
1: Don't be ad-libbing this. And that's the frustrating part, though. It is sticking around. And I feel like it shouldn't be, Rob.
0: Right. But that's not a discipline problem. I'm here to tell you.
1: No, it's not. It's biology.
0: Your body changes.
1: But that doesn't mean you have to accept it, though.
0: That's why we started looking into M-Drive. You know, I'm trying to lose a couple LBs, too.
1: Yeah, I'm trying to get right for the summer. It's built specifically for men
0: you
1: over 40.
0: You mean NABJ or the summer?
1: That's the only thing that matters. NABJ in August, 1,000%.
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15: From the Plumrite Time Saving Traffic Center. Accident reported at 204th at Center Road. Accident at 98th and Blondo. Stop and go traffic on the JFK southbound between Q and Highway 370. Slower traffic on Dodge between 72nd and 144th. More slowdown on I-80 westbound between I-480 and 72nd. We're winding down this afternoon right now. Be sure to drive cautious. I'm John Stanton. 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
0: 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Rob, a lot of conversation. Should Wimby have been suspended? Should he not have? Was it being kicked out just enough? 877-99 on Fox. What do we got?
1: Moses in Nashville. 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
2: Yo, been a long time since I called in, but I had to call in today because I totally disagree. He should not have been suspended. You know, when there are exceptions to every rule, and like, he's not known for this type of behavior. This is really the first thing he's done in 3 years since he's been in the league.
1: Why'd he get kicked out then? Why'd he get kicked out? Why did he get kicked out then?
2: I'm okay with him getting suspended or getting kicked out of that game, but to add another suspension onto it is ridiculous to me. He's not a habitual
0: line stepper.
2: He doesn't do line stepper. He's not that person. He's not a Draymond Green. He's not a Ron Artest. Those dudes are in totally different leagues when it comes to behavior and how you're supposed to act when you're on a basketball court. He's been getting beat up the whole series, and he just got, he's frustrated. We all get frustrated. I mean, you all would get frustrated too. Somebody kept hitting on you and taking cheap shots at you and all of that. So that's where I am. That's my take on it. He shouldn't be.
0: Moses.
2: Get a one-game suspension.
0: But we got to relax on the
1: Moses. Moses, what size Wimby jersey do you have? I'm just curious.
0: My thing, Rob, this whole he keeps getting beat up thing, and I see this now year after year. It was Joker. Now it's Wimby. Any big, it's Embiid a couple years ago. Like, dude, we've been watching NBA for 30, 40, 50, 60 years. It's a different game in the playoffs, and big men down there battling is rough. Now, God forbid, I apologize, there's no more big men in the NBA. So the two or three that we see, they get beat up a little bit, but, oh, he's getting beat up down there. Dude, we all have been watching the NBA our entire lives. Big men down there get a little violent.
1: 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Greg in Kansas, you're on the Odd Couple Fox Sports Radio. What's up, Greg?
3: What's up, gentlemen? Hey, I'm a believer, you do the crime, you do the time. However, him getting kicked out already cost them a game. I don't think the league wants to cost him two games. If they win that game, he maybe gets tossed the next game. I don't know. He might be tossed, but I tell you what, the precedent's sent out there, and if he has a short fuse like that, people are gunning for him. I just don't know if the Wolves have anybody tall enough to reach his neck with an elbow. I guess we'll find out.
1: Yeah, if you have a stepladder. I don't know how else it's going to.
0: No, they got to catch him when he's sitting down on the bench. Appreciate it.
1: Exactly. Kevin in Culver City, you're on the Odd Couple Fox Sports Radio. What's up, Kev?
4: That is good.
0: All the time.
4: I got to tell you this. Look, we've seen the NBA in the playoffs. Rules are rules. It's simple as that. Ron Artest didn't even see Harden. He flailed his elbow. Harden goes down. He gets suspended. Wimby winds up in frustration. It's a suspension. Draymond Green, I repeat, Draymond Green cost his team an NBA championship in the NBA Finals, and they suspended him because rules are rules. If rules are rules, Wimby's got to sit. You know I'm a Wimby guy. This is Wimby's league. But he needs to be suspended because the rules are the rules. You know how many guys beat up Shaq throughout his career he could have destroyed and beat up?
0: Oh, yeah. Big facts on that.
4: He lost his cool. It happens. But they got to sit. I remember back in the day, Kareem Abdul-Jabbar going at Bird. We saw the Kevin McHale move. Look, things happen on the court. But when you wind up on a guy, what's Nasri supposed to do? He's 6'11". Oh, you went against this guy. He's 7'6". He's got to get his body on him because you can't touch him, so you give him space. He's going to shoot a three over you. So you got to get up on him. Gobert's been doing it. So he lost his cool. You got to sit. He wound up. He's a big dude. Those elbows, those look like knives. He wound up on the guy. He could have destroyed him.
0: That's the key part. That's the key part, Kev. Kev, thanks for the call. It's the wind up for me, Rob. It's the wind up, Rob. It's the.
1: That's why he got tossed.
0: Yep.
1: Right?
0: Yeah. If he was just a natural, I made a spin move, it happens. It's the fact that he swung hard out of frustration that I was telling people. I wouldn't be shocked if they really wanted to lay down the law and suspend him, but we know it's the Golden Goose, and you want a matchup of them versus Thunder in the Western Conference Finals.
1: All right, let's slip in one more. Gunner in Minnesota, you're on the Odd Couple Fox Sports Radio. What's up, Gunner?
5: Hey, how you guys doing?
1: Doing great.
5: I got one thing to say. That was like throwing a fist. His elbow is the fist. And that is should not be allowed in playoffs. That is one thing that should not be allowed. And Adam Silver just went and slipped by. What if it happens again? Is he a suspender or is he going to let it slide again?
0: No, you're right.
5: The first time.
1: Well, if somebody else does it, like they had the 65-game rule, and then they said, oh, no, wait a minute, Cade and Luka, forget it. You don't have to play 65. So next year, somebody's going to come along with 64-3 and be like, yo, my mom was sick, or I had to do, you know what I mean? Yeah. What are you doing? What are you making rules for?
0: Yeah. It's a great point. And again, I think he's fortunate that they want him in this next round for sure. And they don't want to make sure. To make sure, but they don't want to suspend him and give the Spurs a disadvantage.
1: Say
0: all right,
1: something if you're Aunt Edwards, right? You're like, oh, wait a minute.
0: Hello, what about me?
1: Is this on? Hello, right? Maybe I'm not the darling. Maybe Sprite wants me, but the NBA doesn't want me. How's that?
0: Hey, the Pacers, somebody might have some splaining to do. We'll tell you what we're talking about right now. It is Steve DeSager getting you updated on what's trending. Hey, Steve.
6: Hello. Let's start with the NFL as the Dallas Cowboys will play the first Sunday night game in September at the Giants and new coach John Harbaugh. Dallas 9-1 against the Giants the last 5 years. Dallas's Thanksgiving home game will be against the Eagles on Fox TV in November. The NFL will release its full schedule on Thursday night. The Steelers gave kicker Chris Boswell a 4-year extension worth $28 million. The Chargers signed tight end David Njoku, ex of Cleveland. The Vikings will induct Adrian Peterson into their Ring of Honor. Former quarterback Craig Morton passed away at the age of 83 over the weekend. He was a first-round draft choice of Dallas in 1965. Number one, Jannik Sinner of Italy won his third-round match at the Italian Open, his 25th straight victory. Coco Gauff won her fourth-rounder, as did American Jessica Pegula. NASCAR's on FS1 again this Sunday, the All-Star race at Dover. In Major League Baseball, Rangers pitcher Nathan Eovaldi was scratched from his start tonight against Arizona due to left-side tightness. That game begins in about half an hour in Texas. As for games underway, the Guardians lead 7-0 over the Angels in the bottom of the fourth. Cleveland manager Stephen Vogt is missing his second straight game due to illness. The Yankees lead 2-0 at the Orioles in the fourth. Two-run homer from Ben Rice, his 13th. O's catcher Samuel Basayo was scratched with a sore knee. The Rays are alone in first in the AL East, game over the Yankees, and the Rays are winning 3-0 at Toronto in the top of the second inning right now. In the NHL playoffs, in a half an hour, Colorado at Minnesota, and two NBA playoff games tonight. In a half an hour, it's Detroit at Cleveland. Detroit leads the series 2-1. Cavs are undefeated at home this postseason, 5-0. And then Oklahoma City, leading 3-0, has the late game in L.A. against the Lakers at about 10:40 p.m. Eastern time. Back to you.
0: All right. 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On the way, play of the day, Shekel City as well. Getting you ready for game 4, Eastern Conference semifinals. You got the Pistons, Cavs hosting the Pistons. We'll get to that in a minute. But right now, Rob G, Pacers general manager, got some people upset.
7: Yes, he did. Big news for the NBA draft lottery yesterday. Number one, of course, the Washington Wizards, their tanking paid off. They get the number one pick in the upcoming NBA draft. But the second biggest story involved the Indiana Pacers, who you recall ahead of the trade deadline dealt the rights to their lottery pick, top four protected, and Ben Mathurin in a package for Ivica Zubac. Now, the problem with that was is that when the draft lottery balls came down on Sunday, the Indiana Pacers pick did not fall in the top four. Instead, it fell number five overall, so the final tally would be Ben Mathurin and the number five pick for Zubac, which caused their president of basketball operations to come out, Kevin Pritchard, and say on X after the lottery, quote, "I'm really sorry to all our fans. I own taking this risk. Surprised it came up fifth after this year. I thought we were due some luck, but please remember, this team deserves a starting center to compete with the best teams next year, and we have always been resilient."
1: Coming, you there? He's frozen? Okay. Rob G., I'm not trying to apologize if I'm the Pacers or their general manager. And I get it, the draft, it's always, you know, adding something new. People love the idea of something new, flavor of the month. Oh, my God, you know, this and that. Zubac is a really good player. And they really, really need a big man. And Halliburton's coming back. And, you know, their team, they expect to be around and compete again. There's no yes, they were bad this past year because of the injury to their top player. And they figured, you know, like they were supposed to be like Boston, right? A mulligan this year. So I get it. You never know what you're going to get. It would be different. If obviously it was protected 1 through 4. If it was one of those picks, then yeah, I would really be upset. But it was protected through 1 through 4. And in order to get a play of Zubac's numbers and ability, he's really good. The Lakers gave up on him. That was a bad trade, Rob G. You know that deep down. That was one of the worst moves by the Lakers to let him go because he's really good. And I was even surprised when the Clippers finally, you know, moved him, but it worked out for them now because obviously they have the fifth pick and now they could rechange the way they're thinking about going forward depending on who they're able to get. Am I way off base the idea that Zubac is going to be a great fit for them when they have their full team next season?
7: Well, you're not off base about Zubac's impact. He is a very good player. That was a Magic Johnson trade, by the way. That's exactly why I don't have Magic Johnson on the top five greatest players of NBA history, because he made dumb trades like that. And it all rolls into this one package there when it comes to the Magic Man.
1: But so that's during the Tragic Johnson era.
7: Yeah,
1: the
7: Tragic Johnson. He's had a couple of them. He had it early in his basketball playing career, and then he had it as an executive, and it all got rolled into one. But as far as Zubac, I could not disagree with you more. Now, he's a very good player. He's a borderline all-NBA center. He's a great defender. He's like a walking 18-9 type of guy. He's going to do very well in Indiana. The problem is, and it's less about him and more about the situation, is that in today's NBA, with that stupid second apron that they have installed where it behooves you to not have too many highly paid guys, the most valuable commodity you can have is a young player on a rookie contract. It's very similar to the NFL. If you have a young quarterback on a rookie contract, you can build up the rest of the roster. And the difference between...
1: Yeah, but the only problem with that is I hear that, but you're trying to win now. Like I get that in the long term. I think if you really ask most fans, if I told you, and I'm the Pacers, I get to see a championship in my lifetime. Okay, they haven't won anything in the NBA. They get a chance to win a championship next year because of him.
7: Yeah, but Zubac doesn't guarantee you a championship.
1: No, I'm not guaranteed, but I don't care about like 3 or 4 years from now because you have less money. He might not have the rookie might have not have the same impact that you need now with Halliburton and the players that you have.
7: That's fine, talking about. What I'm saying is that you could have, you know, hypothetically, if you're Indiana, been able to get another, maybe not as good of a center as Ivica Zubac, but you could have got another guy. You know, Jared Allen from the Cavs, you know, one of the guys from the Blazers.
1: I don't know if he's available.
7: But there are guys you could have gotten without having to give up a top four protected first round pick. You could have got a lottery protected first round or top 20 or something like that.
1: He's really good.
7: No, he's really very good. He's very good. But this is.
1: They didn't command a pick like that because he's a bum. Like those numbers are hard to come by.
7: But this is supposed to be the best draft class arguably ever. And for you to give up your bite at the apple.
1: I'll wait to see that.
7: But that's what they're saying. You can only go off what they're saying now. So you're giving up your chance at a bite of the apple for, which was basically was a coin flip. Because when they had the top four protected, they only had a 52% chance of keeping the pick. So you had to understand that once you made this deal, it was entirely likely, if possible, if not likely, that you weren't going to get this pick. And so for them to give that up and suffer through the kind of season that they suffered through with no payoff at the end, you got to feel sick if you're a Pacers fan.
1: Yeah, I wouldn't be sick. I'd wait to see what I got coming back and whatnot. But you know what I mean? Like I get it. Like, it's always, oh, yeah, we want the new shiny toy. Yeah, let's go get that player. Yeah, he's going to be great. I saw that in Golden State. How many young players came their way, Rob G, where you were like, oh, my God, it's unbelievable. They got this great team, and now they're adding all these players, all these great young players.
7: Well,
1: How'd that work out?
7: With all due respect to those guys, none of them are considered to be in the class of these guys.
1: No, but I'm just saying. But didn't people think that who was the one who wound up going to Detroit? Wiseman.
7: Wiseman,
1: you remember that?
7: Didn't
1: oh my God!
7: Out. Yep. Kuminga.
1: But
7: didn't
1: Wiseman
7: pan
1: was
7: out.
1: A top player, right? He was a player. People thought, how in the world could the Warriors get Wiseman? Did it work out? No. Is he in the league anymore? I don't think he's in the league.
7: I know he got hurt last season. He may or may not still be in the league. I'm not sure.
1: But so I get it.
7: It's just a situation where you. Vita Zubac, again, it is not to disparage Vita. He's a very, very good NBA player. He's a borderline, you know, great player in terms of being an NBA center. But the risk reward for that kind of a trade is just not smart if you are Indiana, because you're never going to get the free agents to come in the way you want them to. Your best bet is to have these young guys that you can build out
1: I just disagree with that. I think... You went to the finals without the young guy. You just went to the finals. What part did they felt like they're missing was a big guy, right? Like, that's the part they thought, if we have that to go with what we have. And that doesn't mean that they can't add anybody because of where they are and their stature and the idea of getting Halliburton back. I hear you about the young guys, but this team is right there. Sometimes you need to make that move. I remember when the Pistons got Rasheed Wallace. They had a nice squad going, everything. They were like, we just need one more big. Do you know what I mean, Rob G? We need one big.
7: Yeah, and they got Rasheed Wallace. They were giving up a top five pick to get it, though.
1: No. That's the difference. I'm just saying. But my point is, they already had Darko. They had Darko, and they still wanted Rasheed Wallace, a more experienced guy. They had the young guy. He wasn't ready. He wasn't ready for them to win now. That's the difference.
7: Well, they better hope that Tyrese Halliburton's Achilles is good to go and that shingles faded away.
1: Well,
7: Otherwise, we'll have to wait and see about all that.
1: All right. 877. No. Wait, it is the Odd Couple. We're going to do a little Shekel City. We'll do that and catch up more. It is the Odd Couple. Hopefully, we'll have Kelvin back in the saddle. It is the Odd Couple on a Magic City Monday. Rob Parker, Kelvin Washington, right here on... Fox Sports Radio. Stick and stay
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14: Partly cloudy and warm, but pleasant this evening with temperatures in the low to mid 80s. Partly cloudy to mostly clear tonight. Quite mild, a low in the lower 60s. And then partly cloudy Tuesday. We might possibly get a sprinkle in the morning. Otherwise, a little breezy in the afternoon, high in the low 80s. I'm Chief Meteorologist Bill Ranby from KETV News Watch 7.
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23: Well, that actually got Tyler to write us into the Equitable Bank inbox. He's using the analogy of eating meals that are prepared for us by unpaid people. This happens more than you may have realized. Big family meals, Thanksgiving, going to a dinner party, weddings, maybe our significant other. Even strangers host dinner parties. These people make the meal for the joy of it and because they value the experience that comes with it, and not because they are getting paid, because paying the people who fed us in these circumstances would cheapen the experience. This is even in the context of money exchanging hands in all of these situations. Food is purchased, facilities were purchased, yet we don't necessarily pay the people making the food. These are a completely different experience from going to a restaurant, just like college is different from the NFL. Adding the same revenue systems into college football is akin to paying your grandma for her home-cooked meal. It cheapens it. And you might as well just go to a restaurant with professional chefs, in this case, the NFL. He says, I know the analogy isn't perfect, but I do think it captures the mystic allure of amateur sports, with people playing because they value the competition and the fans and the idea of winning something that would last generations. I know athletes were never truly fully amateur, but they were more like a can for donations at a church potluck than professional chefs. Which is an interesting way to see this argument. And I'm sure there's some holes you could probably shoot into the analogy, you know, of Tyler's. But I do agree that there is a sentiment that there are people who enjoyed watching college sports because you felt like you were watching athletes who, for lack of a better term, were playing for the name on the front of the uniform, not for the name on the back of their uniform.
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29: I'm a bad bitch. 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

0: Bob Parker, Kelvin Washington. 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
0: All right, here we go. Friday, I was 1-2, 1-2 on Friday. That brings my total to 130-110. No, that's not right. That's the wrong number, Elijah. What'd you do to me? 130-100. Oh, wow. I'm 30 games over 500.
5: Wow.
0: 130-100 with those big paws of yours. Elijah, what is that all about?
6: Never heard of him.
0: Yeah, all right, here we go. Tonight, best bet, I'm taking OKC minus 12.5. They end this in a four-game sweep over the Lakers. OKC minus 12.5. I got the Cavaliers undefeated at home. They win again, minus 3.5, hosting the Detroit Pistons. That series will be tied up 2-2. And the Yankees got swept in Milwaukee. Let's take the Yankees minus 1.5. They are in Baltimore taking on the Orioles. So, again, Yankees minus 1.5, Cavaliers minus 3.5, and OKC minus 12.5. And remember, Rob G., I'm not telling you who to bet on.
2: Who's that, Aaron Judge?
0: I'm telling you who I'm betting on. Man. Rob G., let's talk about the let's go Lakers first and then quickly about the Pistons and Cavs. Do you expect this to be a sweep? Can the Lakers muster anything? I mean, they're double-digit underdogs every game, like no respect from Las Vegas at all.
5: No, it's going to be a sweep. And it's disappointing because it's going to be close for like a half, like all the last two games were. In fact, the Lakers have had leads the lead of the last two games. And if you look at the net rating, I know that's not an exact science, but the net rating for the series is Lakers minus 19.7, which means they're losing each game by an average of about 19.7 points per game. The thing is in the second half alone, the net rating is Lakers minus 18. So they're only 1 point worse in the first half of these games. They just get their doors blown off in the second half. They don't have the horses, so it's going to be a sweep. Get the brooms out.
0: And how about, just as a Laker fan, you see Austin Reeves, and you, what do you think of now? Like, what, like, we got our guy for the future, whatever, or now there's a lot of doubt, or you're saying to yourself, I don't know. Like, there's a big enough sample size for me to worry if you're a Laker fan.
5: Yeah, you have to be worried because Austin Reeves is a very good NBA. Like, if you see what, he's a very good NBA player. He's going to be worth whatever the contract is that he gets. The problem is, if you are in the championship business, I don't think he can be your second best player. And that's not a knock on him because there's a lot of great players who can't be the second best option.
0: Right. I agree with that. I agree. Like, he can win you a lot of games. He can play. It's not like he can't play or anything like that. But what are you trying to do? And if you're Luka, well, I mean, are you a little leery of that? Like that's what I'm going to war with, these two, Luka and him? Luka and LeBron couldn't get anything done.
5: Yeah, and you know what's interesting is, you know, when you're seeing it in this, you saw it against Houston, right? You saw it last year against Minnesota. You're seeing it now against Oklahoma City. Is as good as Austin Reeves is, he struggles against the long, athletic, aggressive defenders. And if he was in the Eastern Conference, not a big of a deal. But in the Western Conference, the two best teams, San Antonio and Oklahoma City, are littered with guys like that. Houston has guys like that. Minnesota has guys like that. So it's like you're asking him to overcome it every single round, and it's like I don't know if he's just physically capable of handling that kind of, you know, aggressive opposition.
0: And, of course, the game earlier, that's about to start in less than 10 minutes now, the Pistons and the Cavs. Do the Cavs tie it? What do you think? Yes or no?
5: No way. James Harden had his good game, and it was game three.
0: No, he did not.
5: He's back. He's going to be back to Slim Jim Harden.
0: He's back, baby! It is the Odd Couple.
5: Even you don't believe that.
0: Hour number two coming up. And you're going to eat your words because you didn't think he had one game in him, Rob G. Now you're saying, oh, he had his one game. You didn't think he had one game. Stick and stay.
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22: The Dallas Cowboys will play the first Sunday night game this season in September at the Giants. Dallas's Thanksgiving home game will be against the Eagles on Fox TV. Buffalo will open its new stadium on a Thursday, week two against the Lions. The NFL will release its full schedule on Thursday night. Fox TV says it'll have in college football Oklahoma at Michigan week two. The Pittsburgh Steelers gave kicker Chris Boswell a four-year extension. The Chargers signed tight end David Njoku, ex of Cleveland, and the Vikings will induct Adrian Peterson into their Ring of Honor. Two NBA playoff games tonight in the second round. Detroit at Cleveland starts up in about 10 minutes, and then Oklahoma City, up 3-0, plays at the Lakers. Coming up in the NHL, Colorado leading 2-1, plays at Minnesota. In baseball, Guardians 7-0 over the Angels, bottom of the fifth. Yankees in the sixth lead 2-0 at Baltimore. I'm Steve DeSig.
19: One guy is happily divorced. One guy is happily married. One guy gets called daddy by his three beautiful daughters. Aww. One guy gets called daddy after a credit card approval. One